0: loved the concert this morning. I mean, you've had many album release days in your career. What does it feel like? Like, do you sleep the night before?
1: Not really. I mean, you only get so many, and it's not normal. Don't sleep much the night before, but it's very fulfilling feeling to work so hard on something, believe in it so much, and then give it.
0: It's
1: a hopeful feeling.
0: Yeah.
2: One of the things I've always enjoyed about you is you're thoughtful in the literal sense. Like, when we ask you a question, we can actually see the wheels moving, thinking about the answer. And you wrote something recently that I want to talk to you about, this dissent regarding artificial intelligence.
1: Oh, yeah.
2: And the use of AI in songwriting. And you came out pretty hard. Like, you slam folks who use it to make music. Why was that so important for you to do?
1: I mean, it's not really a hot take.
2: Well, for some it is.
0: Feel similar.
2: Not the artistry community maybe. But
1: I mean, we could also chat about, like, what fast food does to your body. I mean, these things just are, you know. Sometimes, you know, you just feel the need to express what you feel and what everyone's feeling. And, you know, the idea of the, you know, modernity or the future or progress is supposed to be about making something better. That's not always how it works out. And a lot of things go that way. Food's a great analogy, mm-hmm. You know.
2: Everyone. The internet as well. You can make the argument that they're...
1: Oh, totally. I mean, something starts with an intention and then... But you know, it's not only a dark thought, because I see a lot of hope out there. You know, the whole conversation everyone's having, like, I'm sure you do segments on this show about, like, how to get off your phone, mm-hmm. how to, like, you know, go out and be in nature. That's not going backwards. That's just those things weren't broken. So it's not necessarily a good idea to let people who profit off of it dictate what we do. And that's kind of what it's like to be around. Music's the opposite. That's why I love touring so much. That's why I love making music and being in the studio. So I don't mind saying that piece.
3: Mm-hmm. So, Jack, speaking of something that is very real, your music across so many different genres, I got to ask, now that you have had all these collaborations with so many talented people, like, is there any genre or person that's still on your bucket list that you haven't checked off yet?
1: Not really, but I do listen to a lot of classical music, so from a genre point of view, maybe that's interesting, but it's kind of, I don't think about stuff like that too much. Like, I don't, like, imagine what I want to do. You know, I kind of just go in and then see what happens. It's like, I feel like I spend my time in the studio just trying to catch the ideas, and anytime I get too interested in what I would like to do, I prove myself so wrong with what actually happens. So I'm pretty at ease with the randomness.
0: Mm. And so many of your songs have become massive hits. Do you know in the moment what's really going to take off, or do you just kind of put it out there and wait and see?
1: I know what I think will connect. Mm-hmm. And then I think anything that is, you know, made to connect and is really honest, like, finds its way.
0: Yeah.
1: Like anything, like kids or something, you know, like maybe this one is the star of the school play, and maybe this one sits in their room and makes little drawings, and they're all good, have their own lives.
0: Yeah.
2: Earlier in the show, there was a woman out on the plaza named Olivia, and we wanted to make good on our promise. She wanted to bring you a latte.
1: It's really going to happen?
2: It is really going to
1: really?
2: Happen. Yeah, we don't lie here at the Today Show.
1: Is it free?
2: It is free for Jack.
1: Oh, my God.
0: In a third hour
1: this
0: hug.
1: This is wild.
4: This is.
1: I hope you're getting paid a lot to do this.
2: No, it's free.
1: This is a big production.
0: Free.
1: No, the latte is free, but I feel like you should get a big day rate for this. This is it.
2: I think you
1: What's in this?
4: I think almond milk.
1: It's so good.
4: Okay.
1: I love it.
2: Olivia, remember that time you brought Jack Antonoff a latte on the Today Show live?
4: Yeah, right now, I guess.
1: Yeah.
2: Thank you for staying.
1: How uncanny. How surreal.
4: Right?
1: How bizarre. Yeah.
4: It's so bizarre.
1: It was fun out there. What time did you wake up?
4: I've been up since yesterday.
1: You're saying pretty much.
4: Yeah.
1: Are you coming to Rough Trade today? Or
4: no, probably a nap.
1: You're coming to MSG.
4: I'm good. Yeah, absolutely.
2: Great.
4: I'm going to be at Red Rocks with my mom.
1: No way.
4: She's my original bleachers buddy.
1: I love playing Red Rocks.
2: Well,
4: I'm so excited.
2: I hate to interrupt this.
4: Sorry.
1: Oh, sorry. Yeah.
2: Because we have another song that we've got to get to, Olivia. But before we go, before you guys separate,
1: Thank
2: make
1: you
2: sure you
1: this.
2: Take another picture.
4: Oh, yes.
2: Send it to Adam Sandler.
4: Yes.
2: Okay.
1: Here's how it has to go.
4: Okay.
1: It has to be in the wild. I'm sorry to do this.
0: This is pretty wild. No, it's got to be in the wild.
1: Oh, this okay. is we're being photographed like
4: right.
1: crazy.
4: No, for
1: I gotta.
4: Sure.
1: It's got to be like at a show or somewhere random.
4: Okay.
1: Maybe it's like a picture of the crowd and they find you and then
4: okay with the purple hair
1: and then we'll continue the yeah.
2: Jack,
1: okay,
2: thank
1: well.
2: You, Olivia.
1: Thank you for my latte.
2: Well.
1: It's great.
2: The new Bleachers album, Everyone for 10 Minutes. It is out now. Don't move. They've got one more song just for us. We'll do that right after the bridge.
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0: 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Here's the Scoop, Supreme Court Edition. 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
1: Right after you watch Saturday Today, listen to the podcast. Come on. It's going to be great.
0: We're really promoting a lot.
1: Let's go. Have a great weekend.
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1: From the heart of New York City,
2: it's Today with Jenna
1: and Chanel.
3: We got it. Yeah, we're shining today.
1: With today's guest, actor Lakeith Stanfield.
3: Everything feels all right with Jenna and Chanel. We're shining today.
4: Hey, everybody. It is Friday. It is May the 22nd. We are right here on the precipice of Memorial Day weekend.
5: Mm, that's a good word.
4: We are on the precipice of summer.
5: Yes. Although and the precipice of a big national holiday. No, we're in it.
4: Ready?
5: Yes.
4: National Road Trip Day.
5: Oh, Road Trip Day.
4: We can trot a road trip day.
5: Let's trot. You've done some big ones, I feel like, right?
4: I love a road trip.
5: Yeah,
4: I'm taking one this summer with the kids. That
5: really?
4: Should be a pleasure.
5: Are you going to get like a, what do you call it?
4: RV?
5: Yes.
4: Well, we always like say we're going to get an RV, and then we end up like, Henry and I took what my dad called a make or break tour from West Texas. We flew and visited my grandma, Jenna.
5: Aww.
4: She packed us up a little cooler with some snacks from Southwest Airlines, peanuts and such.
5: Okay.
4: And then I say and such a lot.
5: Uh-huh.
4: And then we drove to Portland, Oregon.
5: Ooh.
4: And we hiked the Grand Canyon. We camped out in West Texas. We did a lot of.
5: Wait, I love that.
4: And my dad was like, if y'all get home and still like each other, I bet you'll get married. And we did.
5: Oh, that was pre-wedding.
4: Dating.
5: Oh, that was dating. I was thinking you met with the kids.
4: No, just the two of us.
5: Wow.
4: Many years ago. But we planned to rent some cool car, and then everything was taken because we weren't early birds.
5: Mm-hmm.
4: So we had a PT buggy.
5: What were they called?
4: Do you know what I'm talking about? PT cruiser.
5: Cruiser. That's fun. Did you bond? Like, you talk? And like,
4: yeah, there was several arguments, but really we just had fun.
5: Yeah.
4: We listened to book on tapes, but the problem is I always fall asleep.
5: Mm. I feel like my bar for when you have a great relationship is when you can sometimes be in the car and not talk.
4: That's
5: and you're
4: true.
5: Both just good.
4: That's true.
5: You can talk too, of course, but sometimes, because we're good.
4: Yeah.
5: I don't have to prove anything.
4: And
5: like,
4: also,
5: we're just
4: cruising.
5: That sounds
4: with, like,
5: beautiful.
4: The sun in. It's so
5: I love
4: nice.
5: A road trip.
4: You love
5: like
4: a road trip?
5: Yeah, I just don't want to drive. You guys know I fall asleep. So as long as
4: somebody else is driving.
5: As long as someone else is driving, we will get there safely.
4: Does your oldest know how to drive yet?
5: We're going to do that this summer. Driver's Ed. You know, one of the best summers of my life, it was driver's ed. I took it with my friends.
4: I remember.
5: And it's so funny. Did you guys have the simulators?
4: No.
5: You didn't have a simulator?
4: No.
5: It was this dark room you go in, and it's like these boxy, green, almost like metal. And I was too short, so I'd sit on phone books, literally.
4: Did we?

0: simulator?
1: You never
0: said I just don't remember it?
1: You don't have a simulator?
0: No, but
1: Shout out to Wichita, Kansas, USD 259 yeah. Public Schools.
0: I had a crush on a boy in the driver's ed.
2: Mm-hmm.
0: That was fun.
1: To be young again.
0: Oh, to be young. I remember it was time to parallel park for my test, and he was like, you know what? Don't worry about it. You'll never live in a place where you need parallel parks. So just...
1: And meanwhile, we moved to New York.
0: Oh, my God. Philly, New York. I remember being like, oh.
1: I just parallel parked recently, and my kids were like, there's no way you can do this.
0: Are you a good one? I feel like you'd be good.
1: I'm a medium driver.
0: Because you're strategic. You like a challenge. I feel like you cut it right at the right point.
1: The pressure of the cars behind you honking. Yeah. Like, I don't like all that. Yeah. It feels scary.
0: Yeah.
1: But should we get to some topics?
0: Okay, let's talk about some things.
1: Okay.
0: Okay, if you're a house guest this weekend, Quinta Brunson has some advice for you. So she was a guest on Scott Evans' show, House Guest, and discussed what's one thing you should never do in someone's house. Take a look.
3: What should you never do in someone's house?
4: Oh. You could smoke in my house before you could do this.
3: Okay. One, two, three.
0: Ah! Sorry, Rachel.
4: But it's true.
3: Yes.
4: Don't
3: put your shoes on my... Don't do that. That's crazy to do.
4: Your shoes have been all outside.
3: That's crazy. Why would you do...
4: The worst part of outside.
3: When people do a thing that is so crazy, it's just like, wow, man, you live a different life than me. I don't even know who raised you. You live a whole different life.
0: We're over here whispering about, oh, I did that and this person did that.
1: I have somebody very close in my life who has once come to my home and put her tennis shoes on my mattress. On my bed.
0: Were you like, what are you doing?
1: I was like, can you please take your shoes off my bed?
0: I'm shocked. Maybe she didn't, this person. Maybe they didn't realize. What's your rule besides shoes on a mattress? That's nuts.
1: I mean, I'm pretty open.
0: Yeah. Do you take your shoes off when you come in the house?
1: Not now. When we lived in New York, Henry liked that rule.
0: I do.
1: And I do just for comfort.
0: I do too. I just think it's just good. Keeps the floor. I mean, I don't know if it really
1: especially if you live in New York City.
0: Yeah. Yeah.
1: What's something if somebody came to your house?
0: You know what I don't like?
1: What?
0: Well, now, okay, if you come to my house, okay, I don't really like it. But if you do, okay, fine. But I don't really like it.
1: Uh-oh.
0: I don't like it when people use my restroom.
1: Oh, if they go up and use your?
0: Yeah.
1: Yeah, that's odd.
0: There are three bathrooms.
1: Yeah.
0: And there's the guest one downstairs. Use the kid one. But like my...
1: To go upstairs.
0: You have to go upstairs. And also...
1: Feels like somebody's snooping.
0: Well, but also, you know, my bathroom is in my room. Like, you have to go in my room.
1: Yeah.
0: And so I just, you know, I try to be cool about it, but I don't love it.
1: Yeah.
0: I think even when people come over to stay... I would rather them use the kids or something.
1: Yes.
0: Just don't. I don't know why.
1: I get that.
0: Yeah.
1: Because
0: what about
1: it's
0: you?
1: It's your own.
0: It's my space.
1: It's your own.
0: But everybody does.
1: It's your own throne.
0: It's my.
1: Let the queen use her.
0: What can I do when I come to your house? What would you like me to not do?
1: I don't. I mean, please don't put your shoes on my bed.
0: I won't.
1: Other than that, it is a little odd when people come over and they sort of make their own snack. You know, when they open the pantry and they're like,
0: no, who's open?
1: I have somebody else in my life does that. And they're like, ooh, chips, you know, and then they've eaten all your favorite chips. And you're like, wait, I have a whole cheese plate right here.
0: Yep.
1: And I'm okay with that.
0: Funny.
1: I don't really care.
0: That's good. But I don't think, and you know, we've seen it in movies where people will put marbles in the what do you call that? In the medicine cabinet. Why can't I talk to
1: you
0: in the medicine
1: cabinet? Never heard that.
0: Oh, yeah. When people are being nosy.
1: They put marble. First of all, they have to go and buy
0: marble. I mean, it's
1: marble.
0: A joke. I've seen it in movies. But people put all sorts of things in there.
1: Because they don't want people to snoop through their stuff.
0: Yeah. And I would never. I don't think I would do that.
1: No, it's. What are they looking for?
0: Toilet paper? And you don't put it up there.
1: I don't know. They're looking for other things.
0: Okay.
1: All right. Should we talk about Adrienne Bailon-Houghton?
0: Uh-huh.
1: She has a tuna fish sandwich recipe that she went viral for, and she is still defending it.
0: Okay.
1: Defending?
0: Wait, let's listen.
1: I don't know, but let's hear what she has to defend.
0: Okay.
5: I stand by my tuna punch. You just made me crave it. I will go home and make it. So a lot of people just think that I came up with this out of nowhere. I made myself a tuna fish sandwich at home after school, and then I accidentally dropped my fruit punch into it, and I wasn't gonna let it go to waste. So when you don't got money, you don't waste food, okay? And then I tasted it, and I was like, ooh, this is nice. And ever since then, I just like it. I'm sorry. That's amazing.
0: That is
1: Adrian. Adrian, why Adrian. Do you have to do? Okay, first of all, Adrian. Not everybody likes tuna fish, but Shanelli and I love tuna fish.
0: When they told us they were going to bring out a tuna sandwich,
1: we were kind of embarrassed because there's some shame around tuna fish, and
0: I know,
1: we understand
0: the smell
1: that.
0: And all that. But if it's mutual,
1: yeah, we like it. But then this, it's pink.
0: That's disgusting.
1: We were like, why is it pink?
0: So she has the tuna, the mayo, salt and pepper, but fruit punch?
1: Where's the pickles?
0: Oh, man. Okay. We wouldn't have volunteered to do this segment if we knew Adriana was going to be this nasty. And you know I love you.
1: Yeah, we love you, but we don't.
0: I cannot do that. I cannot do that.
1: Wait a minute.
0: Oh, don't.
1: No. Don't judge it by its color.
0: No.
1: I am telling you, well, you can't taste the fruit punch.
0: That is disgusting.
1: No, don't judge it by its color. Close your eyes.
0: Makes
1: close your
0: sandwich.
1: Eyes. Close your eyes. Close your eyes and eat it. What? There's no
0: Adrian, I'm not. No, don't do this anymore, Adrian. It's just because Chrissy makes a really good tuna sandwich.
1: I don't taste the fruit punch
0: at all. Well, she like dipped hers in like it was a onion soup situation. I mean, the tuna sandwich. We just like tuna. Let's not put fruit punch in it. I just don't like it because then the bottom's all soggy.
1: Well, we don't like the color, but it's good.
0: That means I need to stop.
1: Where did that fall?
0: On the floor. Love you, Adrian, but don't put fruit punch in your tuna sandwich.
1: We've got a great show for you from the new movie, I Love Boosters. Actor Lakeith Stanfield is here.
0: But first, we're going to find out if we really know what's hot right now when we play Trend or Pretend. After this.
1: I like it.
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1: All right, we like to think that we have our finger on the pulse of what's hot and what's not. But there's so much to keep up with.
0: Tell me about it.
1: So it's time for another edition of
0: Trend or Pretend. Okay, here to put us to the test is our producer, Sean.
7: Hello. So here's how it'll work. I will read a current trend in beauty, travel, wellness, etc., and you have to tell me if it is a real trend or one that I've completely made up.
1: Is this
7: up.
1: Chanel's first trend?
7: Yeah, I think it is
1: this
7: Chanel's
1: is my
7: first trend or
1: pretend. Welcome to this.
7: So let's see how this goes, all right? First up, gym perfume. The TikTok exercise girlies are showing off what scents they're spritzing to go work out in so that even after working up a sweat, they still smell fresh, clean, and ooh, is that a hint of vanilla? The internet is divided, though, as many don't want to be smelling a cloying rose musk in a poorly ventilated spin class. So is that a trend, a real trend, or did I make that up?
0: I'm going to say you pretended.
1: I'm going to say that's a trend.
7: It is a real trend.
1: No way!
7: Those gym girlies?
1: What the hell?
7: Girlies, yeah. Even guys are getting in on it. They're on the right there. The macho men want to smell
0: good. But isn't it clogging your pores before you clog your pores?
7: I wouldn't do
1: and
7: it.
1: And also the smell, like when you're on the treadmill and you have to smell somebody else's vanilla rose.
7: Cloying rose musk.
0: Okay. All right.
7: Up
1: somebody
7: next.
1: Was an English major.
7: I actually wasn't. Okay. Butter tourism. What started as bakers traveling to some of the world's best butter makers has turned into a vacation trend for even amateur butter lovers. You can sign up for butter tours of Ireland, Scotland, France, where you can visit factories, taste the product, even buy merch. Is that a real trend, did I make that up?
1: I don't know, but you know how Hal and I always want to go on a cheese vacation. I hope this is a trend.
7: It is a trend.
1: Oh!
7: Can I tell you something? I wrote that as a pretend, and then Gavin just told me it's a real thing. So we just changed that. It's
0: a real thing.
7: Yes.
0: I believe it. I remember at the Kansas State Fair, we had the butter cow. It was
7: absolutely
0: such an attraction.
1: Yes. Yeah. It's a trend. Let's go on a trip.
7: Up next, from one butter to the other, peanut butter facials. Celebs like Zara Larsson and Kourtney Kardashian are getting in on the new hot beauty treatment in which peanut puree, which is high in protein and moisturizing oils, is whipped with glycolic acid and other ingredients to apparently make skin extra smooth, not chunky.
0: No.
1: Pretend.
0: Pretend.
7: You're right. It's pretend.
0: Oh, yeah. Yeah. I'm like, we're not putting peanut butter on our face.
1: We have never beaten him completely, I have to say. He always gets us.
7: Wow. You know, you're speaking a high game before the game is over.
0: Okay.
7: Let's see how this goes. Up next, toilet maxing. You might have heard of sleep maxing, where you do a lot to elevate your sleep. So toilet maxing might not be the number one version of this trend, but it is number two.
1: Ew!
7: People are showing off how much they are doing and carrying around to make their trips to the bathroom as premium as possible. We're talking wipes. We're talking seat covers.
1: No.
7: High fiber snacks and supplements.
1: No.
7: Whatever they're doing to get it going down there throughout the day.
1: No, Sean!
7: Is this a trend?
0: This is what I'm going to say. Because people are ridiculous.
1: It's a trend.
7: It is a trend.
1: What?
7: It is a trend.
1: We took him.
7: It's called other things.
1: Ew.
7: I was told we don't want to say.
1: No.
7: So you know what? Since you guys both really crushed it, and I want to help you guys on your toilet maxing journeys, you can share.
0: We can share.
7: This premium.
0: When we get to half a roll.
1: That's not premium, because I feel it.
7: Well, it has a bow on it, so it's premium.
1: And also, it comes straight from the toilets here at NBC. So.
7: We're resourceful here.
0: Let me feel it.
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1: Yeah, that's hard. 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
0: You gotta roll it a lot.
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0: 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Good game. 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
1: I know.
7: True.
1: All right, coming up next, y'all, one of the stars of the buzzy new movie, I Love Boosters, Lakeith Stanfield, right after this.
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1: Now he's starring in the new film I Love Boosters alongside Kiki Palmer, who leads a group of pro shoplifters taking on a ruthless fashion mogul. Take a look.
12: Better answer that phone and get you a mouth full of that.
13: Determination. I know you're busy. I was passing by and saw you. I do fashion too. I make people want the clothes. I model. Mainly for Ross and TJ Maxx. No. I won't bother you.
1: Oh, Kiki, don't fall into that trap.
14: Stay far away.
1: Yeah, yeah. This movie is hilarious and odd and interesting. What drew you to it?
14: Boots Riley, the mind of Boots is just so expansive. He always has something new he's cooking up. He actually told me about this role before I knew about the context of the movie. He was just like, you're playing this beep. I kind of want to keep it like
1: yeah, keep cryptic it under
14: for everybody.
1: Yeah.
14: But it's a crazy character, and he gave me the liberty to play. Obviously, you could see I was able to play with the hair, play with the accent,
1: yeah.
14: play with the character. And so that's why I like working with Boots. He allows you as an actor to have a canvas to play on. So it was really beautiful.
1: I had never heard of a booster until Asa was here, one of your co-stars.
14: Yeah.
1: Will you explain what it is?
14: Yeah, so a booster is a person that helps you get over a gate. No, I'm kidding. It's a person or group of people that actually take from these big mega companies the ideas to either resell it or repurpose it, give it back to the community. Mm-hmm. So it's kind of like Robin Hood-esque.
15: They feel like they're doing it for the greater good.
14: Yeah.
15: But it's still stealing.
14: It's still stealing.
1: Right,
14: yeah,
1: right.
14: Yeah, yeah, yeah.
15: So you have this great cast. Kiki Palmer, we mentioned Asa Gonzalez was here. Demi Moore, Taylor Page. What was the energy like on set?
1: I mean, all women. You mean all women.
15: I know. And they're all so creative. You know what I mean?
14: I mean, I felt it was really great to be led by Kiki, who's just an amazing professional and just knows what she's doing, been doing it so long. Mm-hmm. And to be surrounded by all these powerful women was just great, man. I really felt honored to be there. It was a great experience.
1: We did hear you had to get your wife's permission. We can't go into exact
15: details
1: why.
14: When you guys see this movie, you shall see why.
15: Yes, they will.
14: Important. Not only did I have to get her permission, but she had to be cast in the role opposite me. And so it was great. She did a reading. Boots liked it. The producers
15: liked it. Couple.
14: They hired her on. And so then it worked out.
1: Oh, yeah, that's great.
14: It was
1: that
14: so
1: makes
14: nice
1: sense.
14: To share the screen with her.
1: Yeah.
15: I just looked at your hand to see if you're wearing a pinky ring. His character's name is Pinky Ring Guy. Oh, and you have one.
1: Oh, you're wearing one. Do you always have that? Or is that in honor of this character?
14: I'm not new to this. I'm true to this.
15: So you've always worn a pinky ring?
14: Yeah, I like pinky. I like rings.
15: That is a mood. That is a vibe. That is a statement when a guy is wearing a pinky ring. I don't know what it means. I just know that it is something.
14: Well, this one's the evil eye, so it wards off all bad mofo jumbo.
1: Okay. You're like, when we were talking about your parts, which are incredible, but also you as a human, you seem cool as a cucumber. Like somebody described you
15: pinky ring.
1: As a cool cat.
14: Yeah.
1: In the meeting, they were like, he's one cool cat.
14: Yeah.
1: Do things ever get on your nerves? Like, you seem very level-headed.
14: Yeah, I mean, they do, but I just have a way of, like, siphoning out negative energy or maybe repurposing it, almost boosting it, one would say. You know, just using it to my advantage. If I'm not feeling good, how can I feel inspired to turn it into something better, maybe more useful? Because you have destructive or creative energy. You know, you're the decider of where it goes.
1: Again, he's a cool cat.
15: That's so good. Okay, so I'm always intrigued by people's journeys, if you will. And talk to me about your journey just for a second. You went out on audition after audition. Yeah. Some of the roles you weren't getting a call back. But then I've read that you kind of had like an aha and something eventually changed.
14: Yeah.
15: What do you credit that to?
14: Well, I think a lot of times when we engage in endeavors we really care about, we can get in our own head about it, and it causes us to maybe not be able to walk with such grace. Mm-hmm. When you think about the steps you're taking, you often will trip over your own feet. Mm-hmm. But when you just let things flow, you sort of go with it, let God guide,
15: sure.
14: Then there are things you can do that you wouldn't have expected you'd be able to do. So I think a lot of it for me was just getting out of my own way and realizing, like, you got this. You're enough. You know, you don't really need to vie for others' acceptance if you just accept yourself. So it's really simple. I just, but the truth of the matter is I got exasperated with the trying so hard that I just decided I would stop trying. And I discovered that there was more power in that somehow.
15: Just being you.
14: Letting it be.
1: This film is super interesting, super funny, really creative. Your work is so impressive. Mm-hmm. I love Boosters. Is in theaters today. Go see it.
15: Good stuff. All right. Up next, I caught up with a legendary choreographer who's worked with everyone from Michael Jackson to Beyonce, how she shaped the world of hip-hop dance.
1: Cool.
15: Right after this.
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0: If you think back to some of the most culture-defining musical moments over the past 30 years, there's one woman to thank.
1: Her name is Fatima Robinson. She's a legendary choreographer, director, and creative producer, widely celebrated for bringing hip-hop dance into mainstream pop culture. I caught up with Fatima, and she even taught me a few moves.
2: For the last three decades, Fatima Robinson has danced her way through some of music's greatest culture-shifting moments. 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
1: I see you and I want to kiss the ring.
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3: I'm going to say an artist and you tell me the first thing that comes to mind. You ready?
4: Okay. Yes.
3: Pharrell Williams.
4: Multi-talented.
3: Aaliyah.
4: Angel.
3: Mary J. Blige.
4: She's fierce.
3: Backstreet Boys.
5: Oh, my pumpkins.
3: Rihanna.
4: Powerhouse.
3: Prince.
4: One of one.
2: Her choreography career began in the early 1990s when Fatima taught Michael Jackson how to rule the desert in his famous music video, Remember the Time.
3: Do you remember that season?
4: Yeah, I mean, that was when music videos was an event and people sat down with their families to watch. It was so amazing to work with Michael at such a young age. I was 21 when I did
3: that
4: music video.
3: Wait, you were 21 when you were choreographing for Michael Jackson?
4: 21 years old.
3: Wow.
2: From Dreamgirls to the Renaissance Tour.
6: Welcome to the Renaissance.
2: She has had a front row seat to the meteoric rise of longtime collaborator Beyoncé.
3: I feel like the bar is so high.
4: We work so hard, and she is such a beast when it comes to work. Mm. And I love that work ethic because it really inspires you to get in there and just grind and figure it out and make it happen.
2: Perhaps it was that work ethic that helped this self-taught club dancer become a three-time Emmy-nominated icon.
4: I would record music videos and learn the steps. That was my classrooms.
3: So I read that your mom didn't exactly love it.
4: No, not at all. I went completely against her. They were taught that art can't support you, whereas I was like, no, this is where I feel closest to God. So I have to follow this feeling.
3: I was going to ask you what it is about dance and movement that you love,
4: mm-hmm.
3: but I think you just said it.
4: Yeah. When I started out, for me, my mom was very religious, and she went to church all the time, and I was like, okay, church again. But for me, dancing was my church.
2: Fatima was most recently honored with the Arthur Mitchell Visionary Award through Dance Theater of Harlem, presented by her friend and mentor, Rosie Perez.
7: Fatima had an energy and an originality that was hot, sexy, confident, and undeniable.
4: At the beginning of my career, I bumped up against people really thinking hip-hop dance was a true art form of dance. They saw it as a street dance. It was a passing fad.
3: Mm-hmm.
4: And so for me, that was part of my goal, is for people to see us as true dancers. I mean, and look at it now. Hip hop is being taught everywhere. It's all over YouTube and TikTok. And I like to say I'm one of the pioneers of that dance.
3: You can't say that.
4: I've just finished working with this new artist.
2: I couldn't let the queen of dance go without asking for a few pointers.
4: You're going to come up your arms and come tingle around here.
3: What is it about dance? Is it that you feel alive? You feel connected?
4: It is. You feel connected to the universe. Swing, swing. There is a way in which you move the energy in your body.
3: Yes. You can dance.
4: Okay.
3: Like you could dance. You can dance.
4: It's really beautiful.
3: Okay, let's try with a little music.
4: Okay. Let's
3: and where's my room? The beach, let's go slow dancing.
4: Hey,
3: nothing less to me. Please, bye bye.
4: Yes.
3: Hey.
4: Thank you so much.
0: Oh my gosh, you can dance.
1: Do you understand what that means for me? For somebody
0: from
1: like her? And dance means like
0: you can do it.
1: I can do it.
0: Yeah.
1: I was like, good night,
0: she's
1: everybody.
0: She's like a trailblazer. beyond. What she said about hip hop is so true.
1: It's so true. You think about it. Girls now, you said it. They'll take ballet, tap, and hip hop.
0: Like Poppy, you know, kids everywhere are taking it, but there was a time where it probably wasn't respected.
1: Right. You remember, you know, the stance from Remember the Time?
0: Yes.
1: She was in a club one day and saw some girls doing some move and was like, oh, that could be a thing. And next thing you know, Michael Jackson's doing that video and everybody now does that. I mean, just,
0: God,
1: it's all in her
0: mind.
1: To sit
0: down with somebody like that, it must have been a dream.
1: Love you, Fatima.
0: You can dance.
1: That was great.
0: Coming up next, from the scenic shores of Lake Michigan to the hottest new destination south of the border, we're going to check out some of the best vacation destinations. You can dance.
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0: If you are starting to think about summer vacation, now is the time to plan. And here with some great destinations is our travel guru, Mark Elwood.
12: Hello.
0: Hi, Mark. Okay, we want to start with the hottest new destination.
12: Exactly. So I'm going to take you to Mexico, but somewhere you might not expect.
0: Okay.
12: When you think of the Yucatan, you think of Cancun beaches, resorts. Mm-hmm. Those are great. Mm-hmm. But I'm going to take you inland a little to the north, to Merida. Merida is a place that had a big Mayan culture center. It had a great European historic center, and then it's very artsy now. Also surrounded by, look at those gorgeous jungles, and I'm going to send you to stay in an old hacienda,
0: yes,
12: which is glamping amid the jungles. And I want you to picture, there's no beaches in Merida,
0: okay,
12: but I want you to picture going into the jungles and looking for these swimming holes called cenotes, which are full of ice cold water on a hot summer day.
0: Ooh.
12: You jump in and you paddle around as the sun dapples the water.
1: I'm going to canoe in slow-mo, too.
0: And we're going to look at all of those flamingos.
12: Exactly. Okay, have I sold you?
1: We're sold.
12: Good.
1: We're sold. Okay, let's talk about the best family vacation. Where are we going?
12: So you're from the Midwest
1: now.
12: And you will, I think you might agree, I think Lake Michigan's beaches get really short shrift because they're not on the coast.
1: Absolutely.
12: And I'm going to take you to Lake Michigan's beaches, but not to somewhere like Mackinac Island, which is really well known. But I am going to take you to Michigan.
1: Okay.
12: To Little Traverse Bay. And I think this is an all-American family getaway.
1: I love it.
0: Wait,
1: love it.
0: You're kidding. You were staying in one of my favorite hotels, Otis Harbor Springs.
12: Oh, my Lord. What do you mean?
0: Otis Harbor Springs.
12: Yes,
0: I went there for a book tour. I'm obsessed with this hotel.
1: Why is it so amazing?
12: Why is it amazing?
1: Well, the thing is, you travel so much, so I'm not surprised that you know all these
0: first
1: places.
0: Of all, the town, Harbor Springs, Michigan, is one of the most beautiful, tiny towns in this country, and I went there in the fall, but this hotel is mid-century modern. It is gorgeous. It has incredible food, great cocktails.
1: This isn't even planned.
0: I can't, but I saw that. I couldn't believe it. I love this hotel. hotel.
12: I mean, I love
1: First of all, you're going to be on their Instagram.
12: This, right? We didn't even plan
1: You're about to be on their Instagram page in 3, 2 Tell me.
12: So I love this midterm. I all of those things and more. I really love the chance to stay at a hotel that isn't so countrified in the middle of the city, in the middle of the country. But I would say Petroskey State Park, you've got to pick up some of the fossilized coral, which is the Petroskey Stone. Ooh. Take it home with you. Did you get that?
0: I didn't get the stone.
1: Oh. Okay. Well, you got to go back.
0: But that land, that mile of trees and the beaches and the kids, and the kids can run into the water because there's no waves.
12: No, I just, do you need me at all?
0: No. Yes, I do. She doesn't. Because I've never taken a solo trip, and it's my New Year's resolution.
1: You have been saying it, so now you have to.
0: Well, you said you were going to dance on a table.
1: That is true.
0: You have to do that,
1: Well, that's
0: too.
1: Your fault.
12: So this is about, Jenna, this is a solo trip for you. What I want you,
1: okay.
12: I'm taking
1: Where's
12: you
1: she going?
12: To one of my favorite resorts in the country, the Boulders in Carefree, Arizona. Okay. And I want you to picture 4 days, 4 books, 4 different pools. Every day, you alone at a different pool with a new book.
0: You know I'll do that.
1: That's great.
12: And this is a resort, 13,000 acres. You never have to leave once you check in. 33,000 square foot spa. You've got yoga, Pilates, guided meditation. You've got nighttime bike tours. But more than anything, you can totally decompress. I know it's Arizona in the summer, but this is the Goldilocks place. It's just hot enough.
1: Oh, look at that. Did you see that?
0: Yeah,
1: look
0: that
1: at that.
0: Beautiful. Okay, I'm in.
1: Okay. All right, so she's going to go on a solo trip. I'm going on an adventure. Where am I going?
12: We're going to put our hiking boots on, and I'm going to take you to Vail.
1: Okay.
12: And Vail, I think this is one of those rules. Historically, we've always thought of skiing destinations as winter only. It was about 10 years ago when Vail really understood that summer was a chance for
1: it. Yeah, and that was
0: and
1: not
0: hiking.
12: So they built, on the top of the mountain, they built basically a kids' adventure park with zip lines and bungee. Awesome. And if you put your kids on the gondola and take them up there, their phones are going to be in their pockets.
1: Good.
12: They're not going to touch them.
1: Good.
12: So this is why I think Vail is incredible. There's hiking, there's moderate hiking. So if you've got toddlers, there's a lovely paved path.
1: I love that.
12: You can go up the mountain, there's whitewater rafting. Again, if you want to get your kids off their phone, take them to Vail.
0: Well, can I go with y'all to Vail too?
1: Maybe.
0: I'm
1: just kidding.
0: We can all go to Otis.
1: We can go to all
0: Harbor
1: of those things, too.
12: And in Vail, we can stay at, there's a lovely resort which was built right at the beginning of Vail. It's the classic one there, right by the gondola. So you've got real chalet-style accommodation in summer.
1: This was a home run,
0: Mark.
1: Let me tell you.
0: Do you understand why he's our travel guru?
1: You're the guy.
0: He's our guy.
1: Yeah.
0: All right.
1: Thank you,
0: Mark.
1: Up next, summer party season kicks off today. Megan Murphy has everything you need to keep the good times going right after this.
0: That is so...
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0: Memorial Day weekend, and millions of people will be celebrating with a backyard bash.
1: Here to get the party started is Megan Murphy, editor-in-chief of Women's Day. Hi.
16: Yay. Thank you for having me.
1: Of course.
16: Okay, so I feel like it's all about making an entrance when you're having a party. Mm-hmm. And so this is my update to the balloon arch. I feel
1: this
16: like we've had a balloon moment for years, but this is about...
0: But also you can use those.
16: Exactly.
0: Right?
16: So it's also kind of a party favor. You stack the tubes and the beach
1: really
16: balls.
1: Cute.
16: Front door, entrance to the backyard, to the pool. It's this fun, colorful... beautiful moment that also doubles
0: as a party favor.
16: And guess what? Like, balloons in the heat, not so good.
0: No, and also beach they're not balls? Good for the environment. But and these, the you balls. Could say, take one on your way. And
16: exactly.
0: Like,
1: and I love this.
16: So this is the easiest ever wreath. You sure literally are. Take a wreath form and poke
1: that's
16: those
1: cute.
16: Little cocktail umbrellas right
1: yeah,
16: in it. No hot glue required, which I
0: just
16: absolutely
0: it.
16: Love.
0: Literally, it's kind of, it's stabbing. Like it's kind of fun.
16: Yeah, it's therapeutic. And right? it's door yeah. decor.
1: Look I love
16: how fun
1: it.
16: Is. It's cheap and cheerful.
1: Double it up.
16: Such a fun way to welcome that's guests cute. Into the party.
0: They're adorable, and actually, you could probably use them as centerpieces too.
16: My
0: right?
16: friend and her daughter made these. Even her husband got in on the action. They were barbecuing and making wreaths. And
0: yeah,
16: it was really
0: if you
16: fun.
0: Put sort of fake votives in there too, they
16: oh,
0: could be
16: that.
0: Very cute.
16: Ombre it. I mean, you
0: right?
16: could, you
1: all
16: could
1: the
16: do
1: things.
16: All the things.
1: I love this table setting.
0: Yeah.
16: Oh my goodness. So this is something I'm very excited about. Jonathan Adler is ooh. A designer and potter
0: yeah.
16: who I
0: yeah.
16: absolutely adore. He teamed up with Michaels for this very special collab.
0: With Michaels?
16: This is Michaels and Jonathan Adler.
1: Oh, cute.
16: Look at this melamine dinnerware.
1: It. I even
16: it's
1: look
16: so
1: for
16: cute.
1: Napkins.
16: Even, like,
1: too.
16: Look at the this.
1: Oh, that's cute.
0: Are these
16: yes.
0: his, too? These adorable bonjour?
16: The that's plates, cute. The cups.
1: This is
16: the,
1: really good.
16: Look at the trays.
1: I say yes.
16: Yes, tray chic.
1: Super cute.
16: Everybody needs a tray.
1: It kind of just
16: Jonathan.
1: Elevates the fun. Mm-hmm. Do you know
16: well,
1: what I mean?
16: And the thing is, the price is nice. I mean, it starts at $3.99.
1: Not bad.
0: Wait, are these also their...
16: Yes, yes, yes. No, so these are from World Market.
0: I love them.
16: Protecting my food.
0: Me too. You have to in
16: oh
0: the summer.
16: It's so hard to find a cute mesh.
0: These are adorable.
16: These are from World Market. Look at the pineapple.
1: I love
0: it.
1: That.
16: Isn't that so stinking cute? $19.99. And this takes me into another tip.
1: Okay.
16: So this is something I always keep these little pineapple picks
0: cute.
16: On hand.
0: Oh, that's cute.
16: So you could make a fruit skewer.
0: Yeah.
16: You could stick it in a cupcake.
1: What's in
16: I
1: cup?
16: Even put them in
0: it's
16: coffee
0: tea.
16: Cups.
0: I just drink it without
16: yum.
0: Knowing, which is odd.
16: Yay to the yum.
0: Yeah.
1: I just did the same
0: yeah.
1: thing. I'm like,
0: it's sweet tea. It's
16: yeah.
0: delish.
16: Sweet tea. Yeah.
0: Okay.
16: You could even stick these in a little crumb cake. And so, like, you have surprise company.
1: That's really
16: instant
1: cute.
16: Entertaining. Store-bought cupcakes, a little pineapple pick. Yay.
1: How and inspiring. You make me want to be better.
0: I know.
1: These are cute.
0: This is cute.
16: These make me so happy.
1: Obsessed. I love this.
16: Yes.
0: We saw
16: okay.
0: this earlier.
16: Look at these. These
0: don't mind
16: are
0: if I do.
16: From Revo. Yes. It's like the chic way to keep things cool.
1: I love it.
16: You could do a little, look at this little mimosa,
0: yeah, mimosa bar.
16: You've got your fruit, you've got your drinks.
1: So good.
16: And this stays cold for hours.
0: Like all day, basically?
16: Like for hours. But it also looks so stinking cute.
1: It does.
16: As a
0: yeah, it's like a platter. So it comes with all of these containers?
16: It comes with the little containers. You just put in the ice and then really get creative. I mean, you could do your teas, your snacks, your drinks.
1: I mean, I love this.
16: I feel like I need both.
0: Right? Yeah. A bar?
16: Yes.
1: I was just about to say, I want to go somewhere and just sit and do
16: I know.
1: This.
16: I'm going to do a Bloody Mary one, too.
0: So yes, that's adorable.
1: I also
16: oh
1: love this.
16: This is so fun. Oh, yeah. My gosh. I'm excited about these, ladies. So these are from Mark and Graham. They are little collapsible
0: oh my
16: wine
0: gosh.
16: Tables. So you can do the two top or the four. I made you one over there. That's like book o'clock.
1: Oh.
16: Wine club.
1: Book o'clock.
16: And you just put your glass in there. You put your bottle here. These are from Mark and Graham. You can
0: take
16: fully
0: them to the park, to the beach.
16: A concert. You
1: I
16: have
1: love
16: a
1: this.
16: Concert
1: yeah.
16: in the park, a play in the park, the beach, the yard, you name it.
0: This
16: oh my gosh.
0: Great. Your
16: and
0: backyard table.
16: These are from Uncommon Goods.
1: What
16: they are
1: it?
16: Wine charm covers.
1: Cute.
16: Stop it. So,
1: that's
16: like,
1: really
16: there's no
1: cute.
16: Pollen
1: bugs.
16: In that glass. There's no
1: yeah.
16: bugs in that
1: no
16: glass.
1: No pollen in that rosé.
16: Right? There's no pollen in my rosé. And it has a little charm so
1: that's
16: you
1: really
16: can still
1: cute.
16: ID your glass.
0: I love that.
16: Oh, more fun, more fun, more
1: okay.
16: fun.
1: We
16: okay.
1: say yes to this.
16: These
0: what is
16: are
0: this
16: Bob
0: thing?
16: Bags. Have you seen the Bob
1: no.
16: bags?
1: No, what's a Bob
16: so
1: bag?
16: So these Bob bags are super oops. Popular. I love them for the beach. I love them for the pool. I love them for the park. I'm going to be using this in Hershey Park at a soccer tournament all weekend.
1: Nice. Oh, you too? Oh, my gosh. Soccer tournaments are all over the area.
0: You can take this with you.
16: So these are wipeable. They're durable, and now this is all about trays. Another tray moment. You pop it in your bag, and then, like, look at—I put cards in there. Your snacks.
0: Oh my gosh, it's like a table.
1: Cute.
0: It's a
16: it's
0: makeshift
16: the best
0: table.
16: Thing ever. I was actually thinking about too. You have your captain chairs in your car.
1: I was just about
16: to
1: say.
16: Put one in between.
0: Oh my gosh,
16: my kids are so happy right now.
1: That's really
0: like, that's
1: drink
0: genius.
16: Snacks, all the
0: and
16: same.
0: It also just gives you an extra cup holder.
16: Exactly.
1: That's cute.
16: So and then like.
1: Oh, how cute
16: these
1: is this? That's an S. Can I have it?
0: Yeah, that's for you.
16: I need that for you.
0: Okay, then let me
16: need that for you.
0: Sit down and pretend.
16: And that's really what it is. It's about creating a pop-up lounge.
1: Little moment.
16: Take the cushions off the chairs,
1: yeah.
16: off the couches. These are all from the company store.
0: They're so
16: they're
0: cute with the stripes.
16: They're indoor, outdoor.
1: How cute is
16: take
1: this?
16: Them off the patio, onto the lawn.
1: Yeah.
16: Make a pop-up living room.
1: Well, what are we going to do? Are
16: really
1: we going to read?
16: Enjoy
0: I don't know. Should we just sit there and enjoy the sun?
1: I love
16: look
1: this.
16: Look at yours.
0: Oh, look
1: cute.
0: What it says,
16: Club
0: Jenna.
16: Wine Club.
0: Club Wine and it's Whispering Club. Angel.
16: Yes, okay.
0: Cheers.
16: We're
0: not going
16: okay.
0: anywhere.
16: Bye.
17: Oh, my goodness.
1: We'll be right back after this.
17: Cheers to you.
1: Sorry. This is adorable.
17: This is so cute. Good job.
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0: Next week, we've got Hollywood superstar Halle Berry.
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1: Have a great holiday weekend, everybody.
0: Bye. 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
21: 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They're people that are in the family. 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
23: 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We feed off that energy.
21: They're the reason we get up in the morning. It's the excitement of being part of something that's bigger than you. Good morning. Welcome to Today. 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

0: It's 8 o'clock on today. Coming up, weekend washout. This morning, cancellations and delays already stacking up at airports across the country as drivers face the highest gas prices in years.
1: I got to drive. I got to get gas. So it's I got to deal with it.
0: And even more severe weather on tap. Everything you need to know ahead of the holiday. Then, case dismissed.
2: This is not a crime.
0: A judge tossing out criminal charges against the former assistant principal accused of stopping the 6-year-old student who shot his teacher. The latest on this bombshell ruling for an unprecedented case. And brick by brick, our sneak peek at D.C.'s Smithsonian Castle reopening to visitors for the first time in years.
3: What I want is people to be able to think about how history is as much about today and tomorrow as it is yesterday.
0: Our behind-the-scenes look at the work to restore this iconic piece of American history and the rare treasures on display. All that plus live from New York, it's Bloopers.
4: How dare you?
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5: 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Is that Pepper Pants?
0: And back to bleachers. 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
0: We are back now, 8:13, with a special series celebrating our country's 250th anniversary and an exclusive look inside a hidden gem in the Capitol. The Smithsonian Castle has been off limits to the public for several years now, thanks to a massive restoration project. Well, now parts of the building are finally reopening.
12: NBC's Ryan Nobles has more on the castle's transformation and a first look at the new exhibit in the works for America 250. Hey, Ryan.
13: Hey, guys, good morning. And of course, today we think of the Smithsonian as a massive global research organization with 21 different museums, 14 research centers, and of course, the Smithsonian National Zoo. But it all started right here 171 years ago with the building of the Smithsonian Castle. This building was funded by a British scientist who actually never stepped foot on American soil. And we got an exclusive look at the massive effort to return the building to its former glory and a sneak peek of some American treasures soon to be on display for the 250th anniversary of the country. In a city famous for its whitewashed marble and granite landmarks, one red building stands apart, the Smithsonian Castle. Built in 1855 as the very first Smithsonian building in the United States, this morning, the ground floor reopening to visitors for the first time after 3 years of renovations.
14: Mr. Secretary.
15: Welcome to the Smithsonian.
13: Smithsonian Secretary Lonnie Bunch says America owes British scientist James Smithson a debt of gratitude for making the world's largest museum, education, and research complex possible.
15: He'd heard about this great republic that was going to be a beacon, a city on the hill. And he gave what in essence would be $15 million today. So it really is this global institution now that began with some person's dream of what America could be.
14: Do you think most Americans realize that James Smithson never stepped foot in the United States of America?
15: He never stepped foot alive. We have his body.
14: I guess that counts.
13: Keeping that dream alive requires a massive restoration effort. Building's iconic red sandstone getting some much-needed repairs.
15: There was a church in Atlantic City that was using this kind of material, and the church was closing. So we were actually able to go to the church, get much of that stone, and use that to basically refurbish and replace the original sandstone.
13: We moved inside and up to a space that once held the largest lecture hall in the country.
15: People like Abraham Lincoln would come just to hear talks.
14: Wow.
15: Buildings finished in 1855, and then 10 years later, it's devastated by a fire.
13: Evidence of that fire still visible on the walls of the lecture hall.
15: This tar is really remnants of the new roof, the temporary roof that was put in there by the U.S. Army.
13: And in the nearby Regents Room.
14: Pretty remarkable that this is still relatively intact despite everything it went through.
15: I think that what is really powerful is that fire destroys, but not everything. And part of what history is to bring back what has been destroyed. And this allows us to remember that moment in powerful ways.
14: Yeah.
13: Renovation teams also planning to restore the Great Hall to its original breathtaking height.
14: This isn't, it's not supposed to look like this, where I only see a little bit of this column, right?
15: Yeah. You're supposed to be down looking up.
14: Yeah.
15: Once we remove the floor, we'll return to that sense of, oh my goodness, how special this is.
14: Yeah.
13: In a few weeks, the castle will host American Aspirations.
15: Absolutely.
13: An exhibit curated by Bunch himself for America 250.
15: Right here will be the desk that Jefferson wrote the Declaration of Independence.
14: Okay.
15: For me, those words are a challenge to help America live up to its ideals.
14: Right.
13: Among the treasures that will be on display, a rare small-scale model of the Statue of Liberty, a treaty between the United States and the Iroquois Nation signed by George Washington, and a famous broadside written by abolitionist Frederick Douglass, urging black men to fight in the Civil War.
14: How important do you think it'll be for Americans to remember everything, not just celebrate where we are now, but what it took to get us to this point?
15: What I want is people to be able to think about how history is as much about today and tomorrow as it is yesterday, and that the 250th is an opportunity to remember, to reflect, and to come together as a nation.
13: And once the rest of the exhibit is installed, visitors will get to see a fragment of the Plymouth Rock, the original speech, Martin Luther King's I Have a Dream speech, and even Amelia Earhart's flight suit. Now, you can already see inside the Smithsonian Castle starting this morning. The ground floor is back open. The American Aspirations exhibit opens on June 2nd, but it is a limited run. The castle is going to close again in September so they can complete that massive renovation. It's going to take a couple of years before the entire project is finished. Guys.
2: God, this is exciting. Ryan, thank you so much for that.
8: At least it's open for the summer.
16: Yeah.
2: Yeah,
16: but it just shows you like all the gems that are right here at home that we just sort of don't even think about. We got to take a trip.
2: Yeah, I'm already geeking out over America.
16: Let's
2: go. I'm getting excited for America's birthday.
8: We all are.
2: Yeah, let's go. Happy birthday, America.
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1: Richards.
2: All right, they're going to take the stage in just a moment, but first, a look at their journey here. With infectious beats and powerful vocals, you steal the air out of my lungs, you make me feel it. Bleachers' alternative pop rock sound has soared to the global stage. The group debuted in 2014, earning fans with their early hits like Roller Coaster. And going platinum with I Wanna Get Better. Bleachers is fronted by 14-time Grammy winner Jack Antonoff, who rose to fame with the band Fun. We are young. Before becoming a co-writer and producer for some of the biggest names in music, like Lana Del Rey, Sabrina Carpenter, and of course, Taylor Swift. It's me. The two collaborating on more than 80 of her songs.
3: I mean, she's put an amazing amount of belief in me. It's powerful.
2: Now, Bleachers is ready for their next act. Their fifth studio album, Everyone for 10 Minutes, is out today. But before embarking on a world tour, they're bringing their signature sound to our city concert stage. All right, you ready? Time for some music. Performing You and Forever from their new album out today. Here's Bleachers.

0: Grammy winner Jack Antonoff. And before we get to some more music, we have to catch up. We have a little moment to catch up here, Jack. How are you feeling this morning?
1: Really good.
0: You're back after 2 years.
1: Yeah.
0: You're about to go out on a world tour, but before you do that, you're going to keep it in your hometown.
1: Yes.
0: You're going to Stone Pony, the Springsteen stomping grounds.
1: The best. I grew up playing shows there. I'm from, you know, not very far away, and so we'll go do a big party there on Saturday.
2: So tell us about the title of this album. Explain the meaning for folks who don't understand the connection between the title and our iPhones.
1: I end up writing, it's like a two-year journal that gets distilled into an album, and then I always see, like, accidental poetry out there that helps me name it.
2: Yeah.
1: So I was sending myself a song, and I wasn't going through, I was trying to airdrop it, and then I realized that you have to, if it doesn't recognize it, if the computer is a stranger, it has to click on everyone for 10 minutes.
2: Yeah.
1: I thought that was so beautiful about what it's like to be around right now, that we're all thrust into conversation with the whole world, and it's really dissonant and bad for the soul. And the album is really about how I communicate with my people and my band and myself, and the things I actually love, not the things that are taking up my time. So I was stunned when I saw it. I love when there's, like I said, accidental poetry in the world.
2: We also just got a peek into what makes you such an amazing songwriter, so thank you for that.
1: Oh, thanks. That's a nice thing to say.
0: What do you say? I think we need some more new music.
1: I'd be down. Yeah.
0: Peaches, take it away.

0: stop.
1: Beatrice! Well done. Well done, Jack. Thank you. Thanks, guys. Thanks for getting up so early, too, by the way. Oh, there's your mom.
2: Thanks for having us. And our people, thanks for coming out so early. All right. I saw you guys online waiting on the street middle of the night. You're the best.
1: Just for you. For folks who don't know, that song's about, it's about your own wedding.
2: Yeah.
1: Yeah.
2: Sort of.
1: Sort of.
2: Yeah.
1: Okay.
2: It's about my wedding, but it's more about, it was all a metaphor for who my actual people are. Just like the everyone for 10 minutes thing.
1: Your wedding season is upon us.
2: Is it?
1: Yeah.
2: Are you married?
1: I am married. 15 years this year.
2: Oh, great. How's it going?
1: So far, so good. Unless you know something I don't.
2: Is it going to stick?
1: I hope so.
2: Let's go.
1: How about yours?
3: Yes.
1: Are you going to any big weddings this summer?
2: I hope.
1: Yeah.
2: Yeah, I hope so, man. I love being married, man. I'm happy you love being too.
1: Yeah.
2: Yeah.
1: That's all you're going to give me, huh? Okay.
2: Did we just have a moment?
1: I think we did have a moment. That's a little awkward.
2: Yeah.
3: I am.
2: Our partner's going to see that?
1: I think they will. Now they will.
2: Yeah.
1: All right. Jack, don't go far. The third hour of today is coming up. More from Bleachers. More awkward moments and questions. But first, a quick check of your local news and weather.

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0: All right, welcome back. Happy Friday. Good morning. Welcome to the third hour of Today. I'm Craig. Here's Laura, Jared. There's Dylan. Al is off today. We're kicking off Memorial Day weekend with Bleachers. They've been putting on an amazing show all morning. So excited to be joined once again by the band's lead singer, Jack Antonoff. Thanks for sticking around, Jack.
4: Yeah, thanks for having me.
0: So, you know, you've been writing, you've been producing for years now in studio, and then you come out and you perform in front of crowds like this. Is there one that's a happier place than the other? Do you enjoy the studio more or being in front of your fans more?
4: Equal.
0: Equal.
4: Impossible. Same thing to me.
0: Okay.
4: Yeah, I don't get the whole... don't like going on tour vibe. I don't get tired in the studio. I'm truly, they're like the same thing.
0: Okay.
4: Even though they're so different, to me, they're the same.
5: And speaking of going on tour, let's give a shout out to your band,
6: yes.
5: too.
0: Yes.
6: Yes.
5: They're just sitting back there. They're chatting with each other. It seems like everyone gets along. What is the vibe on tour?
4: Really, we just say a lot of dumb stuff and just sit. You know what? In life, what's so fun about being young is you're in all these places like school where it's like you're just there and you can be like, this sucks, you know? And then you get older and more of your plans are intentional.
0: Yes.
4: So you can't like go to lunch with a friend and be like, this sucks. So when we're just like sitting in airports or it's like sitting somewhere, it's like we get to be bored together, which is one of the most beautiful things.
5: Yeah.
6: I like you know, you truly gel with someone when you can just sit and be bored
0: do
6: with
0: nothing.
6: Them, right?
4: Yeah, just talk. I won't. You can't say curse words, right?
6: I think maybe not.
4: Just talk.
6: Yeah.
0: Yeah. Talk trash.
4: Yeah.
0: Talk
6: just,
0: stuff.
6: Just talking.
4: Smack talk.
0: Smack talk.
6: You had to get up at an ungodly hour with the ones that you love back here, but we hear you actually do some of your best work in the mornings.
4: Yeah. You guys might get this. I hope you get this. Something happens to me when I wake up. I'm really clear. I'm really connected to like more of a dream state. And then as soon as I start talking to people, as soon as I start like entering the world, and then the biggest thing, as soon as I eat food, I kind of just like the ideas start to go away. That's probably something I should talk to someone about. But it like
0: you are right now.
4: Yeah, I like. There's a clarity in the morning. And especially nowadays, like once I get on my phone, you know, just being connected to my subconscious is helpful.
6: Grounded.
5: That's cool. So while you were making this album, you were also working with Kendrick Lamar, Sabrina Carpenter. How does working with other artists impact what you do with Bleachers?
4: Well, it doesn't sonically impact it. Like those three albums are pretty much as different sounding as three albums could be. But just emotionally, it does. Much like having a conversation with a friend, if they're extremely vulnerable, it inspires you. So if I'm working with someone else and they're doing something very vulnerable, I take that energy into whatever my story that I'm working on is.
0: You referenced your fans a little while ago. Thanks again for getting up so early. So there's one fan in particular I want to spend some time with here. I'm looking for Olivia. Olivia. What's up, Bo?
7: Hi.
0: So where are you from?
7: I'm originally from Utah.
0: Okay, but now you live
7: in Flatbush.
0: Live in Flatbush. You're over in Brooklyn, and you're a Bleachers super fan. And I noticed you're wearing a Bleachers shirt. There, you've got a lot of merch.
7: Oh, too much. But there's no such thing as too much.
0: Not too much Bleachers merch. I also understand that you were at work at the coffee shop one day, your barista, and you were wearing your shirt, and then what happened?
7: Adam Sandler came in, and he's like, "Oh, you like Bleachers?" I'm like, "Yeah." They're like, my favorite band. He's like, oh, do you mind if I take a picture of you real quick and send it to Jack? I'm like, okay. And I'm like, what the heck just happened here? Just continue taking, hi, what can I get?
4: Yo, I remember this now. Yeah, I have this picture of you in my phone.
8: You do have the picture.
7: No way.
4: Yeah. Good to see you again that way.
7: Thank you.
8: What is it about Bleachers that you love so much? What is it about their vibe?
7: They've helped me with so much. I've moved around a lot, and the constant that's remained with me is them. Like, I always did want to get better, and here I am, and it's great.
8: We're glad you're here, Olivia. By the way, to award your super fandom, the band wanted you to come to their show at MSG, so you and two friends, you got some tickets, okay?
7: Yeah, that'd be awesome. Thank you.
8: Adam Sandler may be there.
7: Yeah.
4: We'll get Sandman to find you and take another picture, and then we'll do this for as long as we're all alive. We'll just keep getting
8: it. I love it.
7: I'd love to make you a latte sometime.
8: Dylan, Laura, back up to you, the guys.
5: That's great. That's got to make you feel good, huh?
4: Yeah, I can't wait for my latte.
6: You need it.
5: We can all use that this morning. All right, Jack, we'll see you in a little bit.
4: Hey, thanks for letting us play and bringing our people. This means a lot. Thank you guys so much.
5: Coming up in just a little bit, but right now we are switching gears to a different kind of performance. Summer movie season is almost in full swing, and our Chloe Malas has a preview of the most anticipated films hitting the big screen this season. Good morning, Chloe.
9: Hey, guys. Good morning. The summer box office is already off to a strong start thanks to the massive success of The Devil Wears Prada 2, but experts say that's only the beginning of what could be one of the biggest summer box office runs since the pandemic. Take a look.
1: Help me go home.
10: One of the summer's biggest films is an epic thousands of years in the making. Christopher Nolan returning to the silver screen with his star-studded adaptation of The Odyssey from our sister company, Universal.
11: Hello, Jane. Please, have a seat.
10: Also back in the blockbuster business, Steven Spielberg with Universal's Disclosure Day, Spielberg's first alien flick in more than two decades. It's a quick return to the big screen for Emily Blunt and Anne Hathaway.
12: Ithaca's king is coming back.
10: Hot off the heels of their reunion in The Devil Wears Prada 2.
12: I am the new features editor at Runway.
13: No, you're not.
10: But they're not the only familiar faces that you'll be seeing this summer.
14: We are suffering from a real dearth of movie stars these days. But this year, particularly this summer, the stars, no pun intended, have aligned. And a lot of them are in multiple films.
10: Zendaya and Robert Pattinson, who already co-headlined the drama last month, will join Hathaway in The Odyssey, along with Tom Holland, before he and real-life partner Zendaya sling back into theaters just 2 weeks later in Spider-Man Brand New Day.
15: I'm not just Peter Parker. I'm Spider-Man.
10: And for the fans really keeping track, Zendaya and Pattinson will grace our screens together one more time at the end of the year in Dune Part 3. As will Anne Hathaway two more times in the end of Oak Street and Verity, the highly anticipated adaptation of Colleen Hoover's novel.
14: Movie stars still put butts in seats. It's those names like Matt Damon and Zendaya and Tom Holland that are really proven to get people in the theaters.
16: What did you say your name was?
10: This summer box office is projected to be the highest grossing one since the pandemic, according to Comscore, with ticket sales already off to a strong start thanks to The Devil Wears Prada 2 and Michael. The latest in a string of 2026 hits with unusual staying power, including Project Hail Mary and Universal's Super Mario Galaxy.
17: Hey, big guy!
10: Which have helped push this year's box office ahead of 2025 by 16%. Joining a string of summer sequels and remakes, Toy Story 5.
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10: And the live-action Moana.
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14: This summer is the most exciting and diverse slate. Just really interesting filmmakers with really compelling stars.
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9: Now, as for this Memorial Day weekend, it's going to be a bit quieter. Mandalorian and Grogu will likely rule the weekend, but it won't shatter box office records like last year when Lilo and Stitch and Mission Impossible: The Final Reckoning helped deliver the largest Memorial Day haul ever. But there is still a lot of exciting stuff yet to come. I have to tell you, I cannot wait to see The Odyssey.
5: I know. Mm-hmm. I think a lot of people feel that way.
9: Oh, it's going to be so good. Star-studded cast, Christopher Nolan.
13: Yeah. So I'm looking forward to the Spielberg film.
9: Oh, Disclosure Day. Oh,
13: yeah.
9: Disclosure. Aliens.
13: Yes.
9: Are they real?
13: Thank you.
9: Tell us.
13: Thank you.
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6: Vic, can we talk about the check bag fees? 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
25: It's like out of control.
6: 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How bad are they right now and anything we can do?
25: 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So you're sitting at $45 for your first checked bag right now, which is kind of wild. What you want to do to avoid those fees, look, if you booked in a premium cabin, that's nice. You pay a little more for the ticket, but then you're not getting, you know, nickel and dime for these other things. If you're active duty military, absolutely take advantage of that. If you have any kind of status, this is why I do recommend, even if you don't fly a lot, to sign up for the different loyalty programs, because you never know, those points eventually add up and can get you that $45 fee waived. And finally, check your credit cards, because a lot of times they do have travel perks. If you end up having to check bags and paying, pay in advance, because sometimes they'll take $5 or $10 off if you pay ahead of time.
13: I mean, obviously, Vic, the best way to avoid these fees is just carry on. I hate checking a bag unless I'm staying someplace for a few nights.
25: Same. I'm the same, Craig. And the main thing is obviously maximize every inch of your carry-on. AAA actually did a study. They found that compression packing cubes, you know, the packing cubes that have the zipper, but then they have the extra zipper when you get smush it down, smush all the air out.
13: Yes, yeah, Roker
25: loves a vacuum sealer for food. For clothes, anything. But then you like have to get a steamer when you get there because all your clothes are like super wrinkled. The next best thing, apparently rolling your clothes is better and also saves space. Oh, so you're a roller.
5: I'm a roller. I also shove everything into shoes.
25: Socks, absolutely. Okay, and then there's also something called the 3-3-3 method. This is all over social media. Three tops, three bottoms, and three pairs of shoes. You can mix and match and make it into 27 outfits. And don't forget about your carry-on. You know, the personal item. You know, people just bring like a little purse. No, bring a duffel. As long as you can shove it under the seat in front of you, that's a bunch of extra storage.
5: Yeah. All right. What about hotel fees? I feel like, why don't they just add those surcharges onto the the price?
25: I know. I hate to see a resort fee, an amenity fee, or those, that's what they call a destination fee, right? At the end of the day, it's to cover the pool, the fitness center, and it averages about $33 per day, according to NerdWallet, much more if you're going to a tourist hotspot like New York or Miami or Las Vegas. So something you can do, some hotel chains like Wyndham, Hilton, Hyatt, if you book with hotel points, they often waive those fees. Again, with the credit cards, you want to check and make sure that you're maximizing. I mean, when's the last time you took out that little booklet that came with your credit card and looked at all the
6: perks?
25: There are a lot of really cool things in there. Like if you lose your cell phone, I mean, things that you don't think about. So resort fees are one of them. The other thing that might help is just asking for a discount. Let's say you got in late. You didn't have a chance to use the pool or the fitness center. Mm-hmm. You can talk to a manager and say, can you waive that fee? Because I really didn't use any of your amenities. And then finally, you can just book a hotel that doesn't charge those fees. 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What I've noticed, too, is a lot of times you can ask about it and they'll say, you know what? We'll give it to you as a credit for a meal or a drink at the bar. So if you just even ask about it, sometimes they'll give you a little something.
0: Vic, what about if you're hitting the road this summer and you want to do a rental car? Anything to watch out for there?
25: Yeah, Laura. So number one, if you can, when you're flying in and renting a car, try to avoid renting it at the airport. Sometimes just take a rideshare to the next nearest car rental
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25: 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When you go to the counter and they start asking you to go down the checklist of like all the things to add on insurance, if you have
13: I never get insurance at that counter.
0: No, never.
2: Well, your hopefully, credit card usually covers it.
25: Yes, credit card, or if you already have car insurance with collision or comprehensive coverage, which most of us do in America and in Canada, you are covered if anything happens to your rental car, even if it's stolen. 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And then when you're getting gas, don't ask them to do it, because they will always charge you a premium and the most expensive gas. Just get it at a station on your way back.
0: Vicky, so many good tips, as usual.
25: Happy Memorial Day weekend. Yes.
13: Thank you for kicking off No Fee Summer.
25: Yes, that's right.
13: Coming up, if you want to start your mornings feeling just a little more mindful, we're going to show you some simple ways to bring peace to your day. 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

0: April May is Mental Health Awareness Month, so this morning in our series Life Lessons, we brought in an expert to teach us the best practices for mindfulness and meditation. Dora Kamau is the lead mindfulness teacher at Headspace. Headspace is this really cool digital mental health company, and it's an app that provides guided tools to improve well-being. Dora, welcome.
1: Thank you. Excited to be here.
0: Oh, we're thrilled to have you. So first of all, before we dig into it here, explain for folks who might be watching or listening the difference between mindfulness and meditation.
1: Yeah, this is a great question. I like to think of meditation as a way for us to take care of our mind. And I often use this analogy of going to the gym. So meditation would be the training that we do in the gym. Mm. Mindfulness is kind of the strength that we're building as we get our reps in. So mindfulness is strengthening the mind to be more aware, more present, and more in the moment.
0: Yeah.
2: I'd imagine starting your day with a routine would likely help with mindfulness.
1: Yeah.
2: I mean, how important is it to clear away the cobwebs of the morning?
1: Yeah. You know, a lot of people will ask, is it better to meditate at night or better to meditate in the morning? And I say whatever is going to allow you to stay consistent with your practice. So if you find that setting up your day with a 5-minute meditation is going to help you feel better in the morning, great. Mm-hmm. If you find that you need to unwind from your day and de-stress at night, meditate at night. So there's no this is better than that. I think whatever you can do to help it to stay consistent and be help you to have a more repetition in your practice.
3: Mm-hmm. Yeah. Dora, so many of us have trouble sleeping nowadays because our minds are just racing when we're supposed to be sleeping. How can mindfulness get us in a place where we can get more rest?
1: Yeah, I love this question. So I think when we think about sleep, we often talk about sleep when it comes to going to bed. Yeah. But as a mindfulness teacher, I'm thinking about sleep the moment that I wake up. Mm. So I'm looking at and being more mindful of all the different choices that I'm making throughout the day, whether it's not taking that third coffee at 4 p.m. or being more mindful about what I'm watching and consuming through media, conversations. And then also thinking about taking moments throughout the day to connect with myself. So interesting thing, when you meditate a lot, you start to realize that for every thought that you have in your mind, there's a corresponding feeling in the body. Mm-hmm. And when you go to bed, all of those feelings and thoughts show up. So taking some time throughout your day to slow down, to check in, notice what's going on in your body can be really supportive to get a better night's rest. And then lastly, creating a calming environment. So before you sleep, I encourage you to dim the lights, no phones, no screens if you can, maybe a candle, reading a book, to kind of support your body to rest and let it know that, hey, it's time to wind down now.
0: Mm. We'll see why you're a mindfulness teacher. Yeah. You've got the soothing spirit about
3: you. Very calming.
1: Thank you.
0: Full disclosure, I've used the app for a number of years now. I became friends with a guy who started the company some years ago, Andy. How do people get the best out of the app? What are some best practices for folks who might be using Headspace?
1: Yeah, if you're a beginner, I always like to tell people start small. When I first started to meditate, I thought I needed to meditate for an hour a day, and that is not necessary. 3, 5 minutes, 10 minutes. We have a lot of great research that shows that even 10 minutes a day can have a huge impact on your mental health. And again, it's all about repetition. So being consistent with your practice and also being kind to yourself. It's hard to grow when you're being really challenging or really self-critical or really harsh towards yourself as you're building a practice. So I always like to invite people to be kind and compassionate.
0: Give yourself some grace.
1: Yeah.
2: I'd imagine modeling mindfulness is important for kids to see and to emulate.
1: Yeah. I feel like parents will often ask me, how do I get my kids to meditate? And I'm like, it actually starts with yourself. So you can actually be the role model and show people what calm looks like, what patience looks like, what understanding looks like by practicing meditation yourself. And it has a ripple impact on everyone that you meet. So your kids, your partner, colleagues, everyone will know that you're meditating.
2: Yeah. Is there a simple thing you can do with your kids?
1: Yeah, breathing together, even just less screens together, being fully present with one another. But I think a deep breath is something that everyone enjoys because you can immediately feel the impact of one deep breath.
2: I just took one right now.
0: By the way, right? Since she said it, I did the same thing. Thank you.
3: Thank you for helping us stay calm.
1: Thank you.
0: By the way, for Dora's top 3 mindfulness exercises for beginners, go to the website. We've put them there, today.com.
2: Thank you so much.
1: Thank you.
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0: 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Last week's Shop Today went to California for another Stages event, and it's all dedicated to things around motherhood.
1: Yeah, attendees gathered at Rolling Greens in downtown Los Angeles to hear from some celebrity moms, some brand founders. They also got to enjoy some really exciting experiences as well, including massages. Apparently, there's some sort of puppy play.
0: Apparently.
2: <game. laughs> You know, both ends of the spectrum. Yeah. Here with an inside peek at some of the brands that sponsored the event is Shop Today contributor Melissa Garcia. 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Melissa, good morning.
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4: you're modeling it.
3: I'm modeling it. So I'm modeling it because I wanted to show you that you can wear it alone or you can wear it underneath pieces as well. But it's so soft, and it really helps, like, suck you in, but it's not too tight. It's lightweight and breathable.
4: You can still eat.
3: So this is their cami. It has a built-in bra, which makes life so much easier. Mm-hmm. It has light padding, which I love. You can wear it, again, on its own or with other pieces as a layer. This is great. So this is their bra, which is a wireless bra. I actually wore it all day yesterday, and I have to tell you, I forgot I had a bra on. It was so comfortable, and I usually don't like wireless bras because you don't feel like you have support, but you felt like supported with this one. It has adjustable straps. Then these are amazing. These are both their best sellers.
4: I like how they stay up.
3: Yeah, so this is their shorts. These shorts are great because it has a silicone little band on the top. So I found it doesn't roll over. Mm-hmm. Really made for everyday wear. These are incredible and goes up to size 4X.
1: Oh, there's a before and after picture.
3: Yeah, the before and afters are
2: smooth.
3: So good.
2: Makes you feel more confident.
3: It makes you feel so much more confident.
1: Okay,
4: talk to us about this hair care.
3: So this is John Frieda. This is one of Shop Today's favorite hair care brands. And this is their Ultra Filler Plus Trio. So there's a shampoo, conditioner, and a spray. And it's packed, the brand says, with biotin and hyaluronic acid to really help with fine or thinning hair.
2: So you just spray it on?
3: You just spray it on, use the shampoo and conditioner. I personally love the spray because I find it's also a heat protectant for my hair, which is great. Nice. It doesn't feel heavy at all. And they say if you use all three together, it really helps provide more thickness. You can buy them individually at like $11 or $12, or you can get a set on Amazon.
4: Nice.
1: Okay. So what is it about the sunscreen that you like most?
3: Yeah, so we were just talking about this. So this is a Shop Today mama favorite brand. So this is Tubby Todd, and their sunscreen, well, their skincare in general is made for sensitive skin. It's really gentle, so it's great for kids.
2: Sorry,
3: it is. Yeah, but it works.
1: You got it all over your watch.
3: Everywhere. It's everywhere. So this is
2: protected.
3: You are. So this is their duo.
1: The whole weekend.
3: So what you're holding is the mineral sunscreen stick, which is always great to just pop in your bag and have with you for your lips if you need to, you know, and your lips to get sunburnt either. But it's SPF 30, and then you can choose either the spray, which you tried, Dylan, or the mineral sunscreen, which is a lotion. Both of them are just like tried and true favorites.
4: And it doesn't leave a white cast.
3: Yes. And this is great for kids who are running around. You want to grab them real quick.
2: My kids get sensitive to spray sunscreen, but something like this
3: works really well. And these are SPF 50, and also there's a 20% off Memorial Day sale now through the 27th, so take advantage and stock up.
4: Hey, now.
2: This brings me back.
3: That brings back memories. Me and you, too. Us both. But things have changed so much since we probably have done this last. So this is another Shop Today mom favorite. This is Frieda Mom, and their products are really geared towards women who are pregnant, also for postpartum and for breast care. So here you can see we have this manual breast pump here, but it's a duo. So it's a two-in-one. It can be either manual breast pump or it can be passive breast pump. So when you're nursing, you can also do it hands-free.
2: I remember that sound well.
4: Yes.
3: But there's no wires, no batteries, really easy to use. And then what I loved about these, so these are their breast storage milk bags. So what's great about this is that you can store up to 2 ounces at a time, so you don't have to defrost the entire bag.
4: That's nice.
3: Which is
4: just a little taste.
3: Just a bit.
1: But how about these earrings?
3: And they have an incredible storage container as well.
1: Yes. Tell me about these Anna Zuckermans, because you're wearing, aren't you wearing these?
3: She's like, get me out of this.
1: The earrings look nice to me.
3: These are incredible. So these are from Anna Zuckerman. These are gorgeous diamond-like earrings.
4: Beautiful.
3: They're crystalline. I'm wearing them. They're stunning. Like, honestly, they look just like diamonds. They're so beautiful. You can dress them up day or night, and they're an incredible discount right now. I think they normally retail for like $100, only $45 right now.
4: That's
3: so
4: great.
3: Really take advantage. These are stunning.
2: This is All great stuff.
3: All
2: Melissa,
3: great
2: thank
3: stuff.
2: You so much. To shop these brands, scan
1: thank
2: the
1: you,
2: QR
1: Melissa.
2: Code
1: thanks
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9: I'm in a getaway car. You're in the motel bar.
10: Or like, yeah, I'm in the getaway car. Left you in the motel bar. Took the money in the bag and I stole the keys.
9: That was the last time you ever saw me. Ah!
2: We are back now with a moment forever cemented in Swiftie history. Taylor Swift and longtime collaborator Jack Antonoff writing the song Getaway Car in real time.
4: And she's not the only one, because Jack has become the go-to writer and producer for so many others, like Sabrina Carpenter, Lana Del Rey, Kendrick Lamar, and so many more.
1: The 14-time Grammy winner is also, of course, the front man of the band Bleachers. They are out with a brand new album today, just dropped. It's called Everyone for 10 Minutes, and they've got some more music for us up in just a few moments. But first, we wanted to invite you in, catch up with you. Thank you for sticking around.
11: Yeah, thanks for having the band. Love playing out here.
2: We loved the concert this morning. I mean, you've had many album release days in your career. What does it feel like? Like, do you sleep the night before?
11: Not really. I mean, you only get so many, and it's not normal. don't sleep much the night before, but it's very fulfilling feeling to work so hard on something, believe in it so much, and then give it.
2: Put it out.
11: It's a hopeful feeling.
2: Yeah.
1: One of the things I've always enjoyed about you is you're thoughtful in the literal sense. Like when we ask you a question, we can actually see the wheels moving, thinking about the answer. And you wrote something recently that I want to talk to you about, this dissent regarding artificial intelligence.
11: Oh, yeah.
1: And the use of AI in songwriting. And you came out pretty hard. Like, you slam folks who use it to make music. Why was that so important for you to do?
11: It's not really a hot take.
1: Well, for some it is.
2: Yeah, similar.
1: Not in the artistry community maybe. But
11: I mean, we could also chat about, like, what fast food does to your body. I mean, these things just are, you know. Sometimes, you know, you just feel the need to express what you feel and what everyone's feeling. And, you know, the idea of the, you know, modernity or the future or progress is supposed to be about making something better. That's not always how it works out. And a lot of things go that way. Food's a great analogy, mm-hmm. You know.
1: Everyone, the internet as well. You can make the argument that
11: Oh, totally. I mean, something starts with an intention and then. But you know, it's not only a dark thought, because I see a lot of hope out there. You know, the whole conversation everyone's having, like, I'm sure you do segments on this show about, like, how to get off your phone, mm-hmm. How to, like, you know, go out and be in nature. That's not going backwards. That's just, those things weren't broken. So it's not necessarily a good idea to let people who profit off of it dictate what we do. And that's kind of what it's like to be around. Music's the opposite. That's why I love touring so much. That's why I love making music and being in the studio. So I don't mind saying that piece.
4: Mm-hmm. So, Jack, speaking of something that is very real, your music across so many different genres, I got to ask, now that you have had all these collaborations with so many talented people, like, is there any genre or person that's still on your bucket list that you haven't checked off yet?
11: Not really, but I do listen to a lot of classical music, so from a genre point of view, maybe that's interesting, but it's kind of, I don't think about stuff like that too much. Like, I don't, like, imagine what I want to do. You know, I kind of just go in and then see what happens. It's like, I feel like I spend my time in the studio just trying to catch the ideas. And anytime I get too interested in what I would like to do, I prove myself so wrong with what actually happens. So I'm pretty at ease with the randomness.
2: Mm. And so many of your songs have become massive hits. Do you know in the moment what's really going to take off, or do you just kind of put it out there and wait and see?
11: I know what I think will connect, and then I think anything that is, you know, made to connect and is really honest, like, finds its way. Yeah. Like anything, like kids or something, you know, like maybe this one is the star of the school play, and maybe this one sits in their room and makes little drawings, and they're all good, have, like, right. their own lives.
2: Yeah.
1: Earlier in the show, there was a woman out in the plaza named Olivia. And we wanted to make good on our promise. She wanted to bring you a latte.
11: It's really going to happen?
1: It is really going to
11: really?
1: Happen. Really? Yeah, we don't lie here at the Today Show. We
11: is it good. Free?
1: It is free for Jack
2: Antonoff. In a third hour today.
11: This is wild.
4: This is.
11: I hope you're getting paid a lot to do this.
1: No, Jack.
11: This is a big production. No, the latte is free, but I feel like you should get a big day rate for this. This is it.
1: I think you
11: What's in this?
4: I think almond milk.
11: It's so good.
4: Okay.
11: I love it.
1: Olivia, remember that time you brought Jack Antonoff a latte on the Today Show live?
4: Yeah, right now, I guess.
11: Yeah.
1: Thank you for staying.
11: How uncanny. How surreal. How bizarre. Yeah.
4: It's so bizarre.
11: It was fun out there. What time did you wake up?
4: I've been up since yesterday.
11: You're saying pretty much.
4: Since 9 a.m.,
11: yeah. Are you coming to Rough Trade today? Or
4: no, probably a nap.
11: You're coming to MSG.
4: I'm good. Yeah.
1: Yes.
4: Absolutely.
1: Sweet.
4: I'm going to be at Red Rocks with my mom.
11: No way.
4: She's my original Bleachers buddy.
11: I love playing Red Rocks.
1: Well,
11: I'm
4: so excited.
1: I hate to interrupt this.
4: Sorry.
11: Oh, sorry. Yeah.
1: Because we have another song that we've got to get to, Olivia. But before we go, before you guys separate,
11: thank
1: make
11: you
1: sure you
11: this.
1: Take another picture.
4: Oh, yes.
1: Send it to Adam Sandler.
4: Yes.
1: Okay.
11: Here's how it has to go.
4: Okay.
11: It has to be in the wild. I'm sorry. I'm sorry to do this.
2: This is pretty wild.
11: No, it's got to be.
2: There.
11: In the wild.
2: Oh,
11: this
2: okay.
11: is. We're being photographed like
4: right.
11: crazy.
4: No, for sure.
11: It's got to be like at a show or somewhere random.
4: Okay.
11: Maybe it's like a picture of the crowd and they find you and then.
4: Okay, with the purple hair.
11: And then we'll continue the video.
4: Yeah.
1: Jack,
4: okay,
1: thank
4: what?
1: You. Olivia, thank you
11: for my latte.
1: Well.
11: It's great.
1: The new Bleachers album, Everyone for 10 Minutes, it is out now. Don't move. They've got one more song just for us. We'll do that right after the bridge.
4: Thank you.
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1: 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Come on. 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
0: We're really promoting a lot.
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1: From the heart of New York City,
2: it's Today with Jenna
1: and Chanel.
0: We got it, yeah, we're shining today.
1: With today's guest, actor Lakeith Stanfield.
0: Everything feels all right with Jenna and Chanel. We're shining today.
3: Hey, everybody. It is Friday. It is May the 22nd. We are right here on the precipice of Memorial Day weekend.
4: Mm, that's a good word.
3: We are on the precipice of summer.
4: Yes.
3: Although and
4: the precipice of a big national holiday. No, we're in it.
3: Ready?
4: Yes.
3: National road trip
4: day.
3: Oh, road trip day.
4: We can trot.
3: A road trip day.
4: Let's trot. You've done some big ones, I feel like, right?
3: I love a road trip.
4: Yeah,
3: we're taking one this summer with the kids. That
4: really?
3: Should be a pleasure.
4: Are you going to get like a, what do you call it?
3: RV?
4: Yes.
3: Well, we always like say we're going to get an RV, and then we end up like, Henry and I took what my dad called a make or break tour from West Texas. We flew and visited my grandma, Jenna.
4: Aww.
3: She packed us up a little cooler with some snacks from Southwest Airlines, some peanuts and such.
4: Okay.
3: And then I realize I say and such a lot.
4: Uh-huh.
3: And then we drove to Portland, Oregon.
4: Ooh.
3: And we hiked the Grand Canyon. We camped out in West Texas. We did a lot of.
4: Wait, I love that.
3: And my dad was like, if y'all get home and still like each other, I bet you'll get married. And we did.
4: Oh, that was pre-wedding.
3: Dating.
4: Oh, that was dating. I was thinking you met with the kids.
3: No, just the two of us.
4: Wow.
3: Many years ago. But we planned to rent some cool car, and then everything was taken because we weren't early birds.
4: Mm-hmm.
3: So we had a PT buggy. What
4: were
3: they called?
4: Oh, that's fun.
3: Do you know what I'm talking about? PT cruiser.
4: Cruiser.
3: A
4: cruiser. That's fun. Did you bond? Like, you talk?
3: There was several arguments, but really we just had fun.
4: Yeah.
3: We listened to book on tapes, but the problem is I always fall asleep.
4: Mm. I feel like my bar for when you have a great relationship is when you can sometimes be in the car and not talk.
3: That's
4: and you're
3: true.
4: Both just good.
3: That's true.
4: You can talk too, of course, but sometimes, because we're good.
3: Yeah.
4: I don't have to prove anything.
3: And
4: like,
3: also,
4: we're just
3: cruising.
4: That sounds
3: like
4: beautiful.
3: The sun in. It's so
4: I love
3: nice.
4: A road trip.
3: You like a road trip?
4: Yeah, I just don't want to drive. You guys know I fall asleep. So as long as
3: somebody else is
4: as
3: driving.
4: As long as someone else is driving, we will get there safely.
3: Speaking of, does your oldest know how to drive yet?
4: We're going to do that this summer. Driver's Ed. You know, one of the best summers of my life, it was driver's ed. I took it with my friends.
3: I remember.
4: And it's so funny. Did you guys have the simulators?
3: No.
4: You didn't have a simulator?
3: No.
4: It was this dark room you go in, and it's like these boxy, green, almost like metal. And I was too short, so I'd sit on phone books, literally.
3: Did we have simulators?
4: You didn't have simulators?
3: And I just don't remember it?
4: You didn't have a simulator?
3: No, but
4: Shout out to Wichita, Kansas, USD 259
3: yeah.
4: Public Schools.
3: I had a crush on a boy in the driver's ed.
4: Mm-hmm.
3: That was fun. To be young again.
4: Oh, to be young. I remember it was time to parallel park for my test, and he was like, you're never, you know what? Don't worry about it. You'll never live in a place where you need a parallel park. So just.
3: And meanwhile, we moved to New York.
4: Oh, my God. Philly, New York. I remember being like, oh.
3: I just parallel parked recently, and my kids were like, there's no way you can do this.
4: Are you a good one? I feel like you'd be good.
3: I'm a medium
4: because you're strategic. You like a challenge. I feel like you cut it right at the right point.
3: The pressure of the cars behind you honking.
4: Yeah.
3: Like, I don't like all that.
4: Yeah.
3: It feels scary.
4: Yeah.
3: But should we get to some topics?
4: Okay, let's talk about some.
3: Okay.
4: Okay, if you're a house guest this weekend, Quinta Brunson has some advice for you. So she was a guest on Scott Evans' show, House Guest, and discussed what's one thing you should never do in someone's house. Take a look.
5: What should you never do in someone's house?
6: Oh. You could smoke in my house before you could do this.
5: Okay. One, two, three.
4: Ah! Sorry, Rick. Sorry, Sam. I'm sorry.
6: But it's true.
4: Yes.
6: Don't put your
4: shoes on my...
6: Don't-

0: on. Don't do that. That's crazy to do.
1: Crazy?
0: That's crazy to do.
1: Your shoes have been all outside.
0: That's crazy. Why would you do
1: on the worst part of outside?
0: When people do a thing that is so crazy, it's just like, wow, man, you live a different life than me. I don't even know who raised you. You live a whole different life.
2: We're over here whispering about, oh, I did that and this person did that.
3: I have somebody very close in my life who has once come to my home and put her tennis shoes on my mattress.
2: Oh!
3: Like,
2: oh!
3: Up on my bed.
2: Were you like, what are you doing?
3: I was like, can you please take your shoes off my bed?
2: That's... I'm shocked. Maybe she didn't... this person. Maybe they didn't realize. What's your rule besides shoes on a mattress? That's nuts.
3: I mean, I'm pretty open.
2: Yeah. Like, do you take your shoes off when you come in the house?
3: Not now. When we lived in New York, Henry liked that rule.
2: I do.
3: And I do just for comfort.
2: I do too. I just think it's just good. Keeps the floor. I mean, I don't know if it really
3: especially
2: keeps the floor
3: if you live in New York City.
2: Yeah. Yeah.
3: What's something if somebody came to your house?
2: You know what I don't like?
3: What?
2: Well, now, okay, if you come to my house, okay, I don't really like it. But if you do, okay, fine. But I don't really like it.
3: Uh-oh.
2: I don't like it when people use my restroom.
3: Oh, if they go up and use your?
2: Yeah.
3: Yeah, that's odd.
2: There are three bathrooms.
3: Yeah.
2: Like, and there's the guest one downstairs, use the kid one. But like my...
3: To go upstairs.
2: You have to go upstairs. And also...
3: Feels like somebody's snooping.
2: Well, but also, you know, my bathroom is in my room. Like you have to go in my room.
3: Yeah.
2: And so I just, you know, I try to be cool about it, but I don't love it.
3: Yeah.
2: I think even when people come over to stay... I would rather them use the kids or something.
3: Yes.
2: I don't know why.
3: I get that.
2: Yeah.
3: Because
2: what about you?
3: It's your own.
2: It's my space.
3: It's your own.
2: But everybody does it.
3: It's your own throne.
2: It's my.
3: Let the queen use her
2: what
3: throne.
2: Can I do when I come to your house? What would you like me to not do?
3: Please don't put your shoes on my bed.
2: I won't.
3: Other than that, like, it is a little odd when people come over and they sort of make their own snack. You know, when they open the pantry and they're like,
2: no, who's open?
3: I have somebody else in my life does that. And they're like, ooh, chips, you know, and then they've eaten all your favorite chips. And you're like, wait, I have a whole cheese plate right here.
2: Yep.
3: And I'm okay with that.
2: Funny.
3: I don't really care.
2: That's good. But yeah, I don't think, and you know, we've seen it in movies where people will put marbles in the what do you call that? In the medicine cabinet. Why can't I talk to
3: you? Wait, I've never heard that.
2: Oh, yeah. When people are being nosy.
3: They put marble. First of all, they have to go and buy
2: marble.
3: I mean,
2: it's a joke. I've seen it in movies. But people put all sorts of things in there.
3: Because they don't want people to snoop through their stuff.
2: Yeah. And I would never. I don't think I would do that.
3: No, it's. What are they looking for?
2: Toilet paper? I mean, you'll put it up there.
3: I don't know. They're looking for other things.
2: Okay.
3: All right. Should we talk about Adrienne Bailon-Houghton?
2: Uh-huh.
3: She has a tuna fish sandwich recipe that she went viral for, and she is still defending it.
2: Okay.
3: Defending?
2: Wait, let's listen.
3: I don't know, but let's hear what she has to defend.
2: Okay.
4: I stand by my tuna punch. You just made me crave it. I will go home and make it. So a lot of people just think that I came up with this out of nowhere. I made myself a tuna fish sandwich at home after school, and then I accidentally dropped my fruit punch into it, and I wasn't gonna let it go to waste. So when you don't got money, you don't waste food, okay? And then I tasted it, and I was like, "Oh, this is nice." And ever since then, I just like it. I'm sorry, that's amazing.
2: That is
3: Adrienne. Do you have to do? Okay, first of all,
2: Adrienne.
3: Not everybody likes tuna fish, but Shanelli and I love tuna fish.
2: When they told us they were going to bring out a tuna sandwich,
3: we were kind of embarrassed because there's some shame around tuna fish, and
2: I know,
3: we understand
2: the smell
3: that.
2: And all that. But if it's mutual,
3: yeah, we like it. But then it's pink.
2: That's disgusting.
3: We were like, why is it pink?
2: So she has the tuna, the mayo, salt and pepper, but fruit punch.
3: Where's the pickles?
2: Oh man.
3: Okay.
2: We wouldn't have volunteered to do this segment if we knew Adrienne was going to be this nasty. And you know I love you.
3: Yeah, we love you, but we don't.
2: I cannot do that. I cannot do that.
3: Wait a minute.
2: Oh, don't.
3: Oh! Oh, no. No.
2: Don't judge it by its color.
3: No.
2: I am telling you,
3: you can't taste
2: the
3: fruit punch.
2: That is disgusting.
3: No, don't judge it by its color. Close your eyes.
2: He makes a good sandwich.
3: Close your eyes. Close your eyes and eat it.
2: Ah!
3: I have a dream. What? There's no
2: Adrian,
3: punch?
2: I'm not. No, don't do this anymore, Adrian. It's just because Chrissy makes a really good tuna sandwich.
3: I don't taste the fruit punch at all.
2: Well, she like dipped hers in like it was a onion soup situation. I mean, the tuna sandwich. Mm. We just like tuna.
3: Mm-hmm.
2: Let's not put fruit punch in it. I just don't like it because then the bottom's all soggy.
3: Well, we don't like the color, but it's good.
2: Ooh. That means I need to stop.
3: Where did that fall?
2: On the floor. Love you, Adrian, but don't put fruit punch in your tuna sandwich.
3: We've got a great show for you from the new movie, I Love Boosters. Actor Lakeith Stanfield is here.
2: But first, we're going to find out if we really know what's hot right now when we play Trend or Pretend. After this.
3: I like it.
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3: All right, we like to think that we have our finger on the pulse of what's hot and what's not, but there's so much to keep up with.
2: Tell me about it.
3: So it's time for another edition of
2: Trend or Pretend. Okay, here to put us to the test is our producer, Sean.
8: Hello. So here's how it'll work. I will read a current trend in beauty, travel, wellness, etc., and you have to tell me if it is a real trend or one that I have completely made up.
3: Is this
8: up.
3: Chanel's first trend?
8: Yeah, I think it is
2: this
8: Chanel's
2: is my
8: first trend or
2: pretend. Welcome to this.
8: So let's see how this goes, all right? First up, gym perfume. The TikTok exercise girlies are showing off what scents they're spritzing to go work out in so that even after working up a sweat, they still smell fresh, clean, and ooh, is that a hint of vanilla? The internet is divided, though, as many don't want to be smelling a cloying rose musk in a poorly ventilated spin class. So is that a trend, a real trend, or did I make that up?
2: I'm going to say you pretended.
3: I'm going to say that's a trend.
8: It is a real trend.
3: No way! Those gym girlies?
2: What the hell?
8: Girlies,
2: yeah.
8: Even guys are getting in on it. They're on the right there. The macho men want to smell good.
2: Isn't it clogging your pores before you clog your pores?
8: I wouldn't do it.
3: And also, the smell, like when you're on the treadmill and you have to smell somebody else's vanilla rose.
8: Cloying rose musk.
2: Okay. All right.
3: Somebody was an English major.
8: I actually wasn't.
3: Okay.
8: Butter tourism. What started as bakers traveling to some of the world's best butter makers has turned into a vacation trend for even amateur butter lovers. You can sign up for butter tours of Ireland, Scotland, France, where you can visit factories, taste the product, even buy merch. Is that a real trend, or did I make that up?
3: I don't know, but you know how Hal and I always want to go on a cheese vacation. I hope this is a trend.
8: It is a trend.
3: Oh!
8: Can I tell you something? I wrote that as a pretend, and then Gavin just told me it's a real thing. So we just changed that. It's
2: a real thing.
8: Yes.
2: I believe it. I remember at the Kansas State Fair, we had the butter cow.
8: Absolutely.
2: Such an attraction.
3: Yes. Yeah. It's a trend. Let's go on a trip.
8: Up next, from one butter to the other, peanut butter facials. Celebs like Zara Larsson and Kourtney Kardashian are getting in on the new hot beauty treatment in which peanut puree, which is high in protein and moisturizing oils, is whipped with glycolic acid and other ingredients to apparently make skin extra smooth, not chunky.
2: No.
3: Pretend.
8: You're right, it's pretend.
2: Oh, yeah. I'm like, we're not putting peanut butter on our face.
3: We have never beaten him completely, I have to say. He always gets us.
8: Wow. You know, you're speaking a high game before the game is over.
2: Okay.
8: Let's see how this goes. Up next, toilet maxing. You might have heard of sleep maxing, where you do a lot to elevate your sleep. So toilet maxing might not be the number one version of this trend, but it is number two.
3: Ew!
8: People are showing off how much they are doing and carrying around to make their trips to the bathroom as premium as possible. We're talking wipes. We're talking seat covers.
3: No.
8: High fiber snacks and supplements.
3: No.
8: Whatever they're doing to get it going down there throughout the day.
3: No. Sean!
8: Is this a trend?
2: This is what I'm going to say. Because people are ridiculous.
3: It's a trend.
8: It is a trend.
3: What?
8: It is a trend.
3: We took him.
8: It's called other things.
3: Ew.
8: I was told we don't want to say.
3: No.
8: So you know what? Since you guys both really crushed it, and I want to help you guys on your toilet maxing journeys, you can share.
2: We can share.
8: This premium.
2: When we get to half
8: paper.
2: A roll,
3: that's not premium because I feel it.
8: Well, it has a bow on it, so
3: and
8: it's premium.
3: And also, it comes straight from the toilets here at NBC. So.
8: We're resourceful here.
2: Let me feel it.
3: You know it ain't premium.
2: Yeah, no. Premium would be a little cushier.
3: Yeah, that's hard. We know from experience.
2: You gotta roll it a lot.
8: Is it a one ply?
3: You know what? Can we say? Good game.
2: Good game.
8: Good game.
2: You know, it's just because people are ridiculous, and so we're recognized.
3: I know.
8: True.
3: All right, coming up next, y'all, one of the stars of the buzzy new movie, I Love Boosters, Lakeith Stanfield, right after this.
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0: Lakeith Stanfield has delivered unforgettable performances in everything from the thriller Get Out and the dark comedy Sorry to Bother You to his Oscar-nominated role in Judas and the Black Messiah.
1: Now he's starring in the new film I Love Boosters alongside Kiki Palmer, who leads a group of pro shoplifters taking on a ruthless fashion mogul. Take a look.
2: Better answer that phone and get you a mouthful of that.
3: Determination. I know you're busy. I was passing by and saw you. I do fashion too. I make people want the clothes. I model, mainly for Ross and TJ Maxx. But that is... No. I won't bother you.
1: Oh, Kiki, don't fall into that trap.
4: Stay far away.
5: Yeah.
1: This movie is hilarious and odd and interesting. What drew you to it?
4: Boots Riley, the mind of Boots is just so expansive. He always has something new he's cooking up. He actually told me about this role before I knew about the context of the movie. He was just like, you're playing this beep. I kind of want to keep it like
1: cryptic
4: for everybody.
1: Yeah.
4: But it's a crazy character, and he gave me the liberty to play. Obviously, you could see I was able to play with the hair, play with the accent, play with the character. And so that's why I like working with Boots. He allows you as an actor to have a canvas to play on. So it was really beautiful.
1: I had never heard of a booster until Asa was here, one of your co-stars.
4: Yeah.
1: Will you explain what it is?
4: Yeah, so a booster is a person that helps you get over a gate. No, I'm kidding. It's a person or group of people that actually take from these big mega companies the ideas to either resell it or repurpose it, give it back to the community. Mm-hmm. So it's kind of like Robin Hood-esque.
0: They feel like they're doing it for the greater good.
4: Yeah.
0: But it's still stealing.
4: It's still stealing.
0: Right, So you have this great cast. Kiki Palmer, we mentioned Asa Gonzalez was here. Demi Moore, Taylor Page. What was the energy like on set?
1: I mean, all women. You and all women.
0: I know. And they're all so creative. You know what I mean?
4: I mean, I felt it was really great to be led by Kiki, who's just an amazing professional and just knows what she's doing, been doing it so long. Mm-hmm. And to be surrounded by all these powerful women was just great, man. I really felt honored to be there. It was a great experience.
1: We did hear you had to get your wife's permission. We can't go into exact
0: details
1: specifics
0: why.
1: Of why.
4: When you guys see this movie, you shall see why.
0: Yes,
4: it
0: they
4: was
0: will.
4: Important. Not only did I have to get her permission, but she had to be cast in the role opposite me. And so it was great. She did a reading. Boots liked it. The producers
0: liked it. Couple.
4: They hired her on. And so then it worked out.
1: Oh, yeah, that's
4: great.
1: Mm-hmm.
4: It was
1: that
4: so
1: makes
4: nice
1: sense.
4: To share the screen with her.
1: Yeah.
0: I just looked at your hand to see if you were wearing a pinky ring. His character's name is Pinky Ring Guy. Oh, and you have one.
1: Oh, you're wearing one. Do you always have
0: you
1: that, or is that in honor of this character?
4: I'm not new to this. I'm true to this.
0: So you've always worn a pinky ring?
4: Yeah, I like pinky. I like rings.
0: That is a mood. That is a vibe. That is a statement when a guy is wearing a pinky ring. I don't know what it means. I just know that it is something.
4: Well, this one's the evil eye, so it wards off all bad mobo jumbo.
1: Okay. You're like, when we were talking about your parts, which are incredible, but also you as a human, you seem cool as a cucumber. Like somebody described you
0: pinky ring.
1: As a cool cat.
4: Yeah.
1: In the meeting, they were like, he's one cool cat.
4: Yeah.
1: Do things ever get on your nerves? Like, you seem very level-headed.
4: Yeah, I mean, they do, but I just have a way of, like, siphoning out negative energy or maybe repurposing it, almost boosting it, one would say.
1: Mm.
4: You know, just using it to my advantage. If I'm not feeling good, how can I feel inspired to turn it into something better, maybe more useful? Because you have destructive or creative energy. You know, you're the decider of where it goes.
1: Mm. Again, he's a cool cat.
0: That's so good. Okay, so I'm always intrigued by people's journeys, if you will. And talk to me about your journey just for a second. You went on audition after audition.
4: Yeah.
0: Some of the roles you weren't getting a call back. But then I've read that you kind of had like an aha and something eventually changed.
4: Yeah.
0: What do you credit that to?
4: Well, I think a lot of times when we engage in endeavors we really care about, we can get in our own head about it, and it causes us to maybe not be able to walk with such grace.
1: Mm-hmm.
4: When you think about the steps you're taking, you often will trip over your own feet.
1: Mm-hmm.
4: But when you just let things flow, you sort of go with it, let God guide,
0: sure.
4: then there are things you can do that you wouldn't have expected you'd be able to do. So I think a lot of it for me was just getting out of my own way and realizing, like, you got this. You're Ooh. Enough. You know, yeah. you don't really need to vie for others' acceptance if you just accept yourself. So it's really simple. I just, but the truth of the matter is I got exasperated with the trying so hard that I just decided I would stop trying. And I discovered that there was more power in that somehow.
0: Just being you.
4: Letting it be.
1: This film is super interesting, super funny, really creative. Your work is so impressive. Mm-hmm. I Love Boosters is in theaters today. Go see it.
0: Good stuff. All right, up next, I caught up with a legendary choreographer who's worked with everyone from Michael Jackson to Beyonce, how she shaped the world of hip-hop dance. Cool. Right after this.
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0: Her name is Fatima Robinson. She's a legendary choreographer, director, and creative producer, widely celebrated for bringing hip-hop dance into mainstream pop culture. I caught up with Fatima, and she even taught me a few moves.
11: For the last 3 decades, Fatima Robinson has danced her way through some of music's greatest culture-shifting moments. From Super Bowl halftime shows to iconic music videos.
12: I see you and I want to kiss the ring.
11: Fatima grew up dancing in the Los Angeles hip-hop scene and has since worked with the biggest names in music.
12: I'm going to say an artist, and you tell me the first thing that comes to mind. You ready?
13: Okay. Yes.
12: Pharrell Williams.
13: Multi-talented.
12: Aaliyah.
13: Angel.
12: Mary J. Blige.
13: She's fierce.
12: Backstreet Boys.
14: Oh, my pumpkins.
12: Rihanna.
13: Powerhouse.
12: Prince.
13: One of one.
11: Her choreography career began in the early 1990s when Fatima taught Michael Jackson how to rule the desert in his famous music video, Remember the Time.
12: Do you remember that season?
13: Yeah, I mean, that was when music videos was an event and people sat down with their families to watch. It was so amazing to work with Michael at such a young age. I was 21 when I did
12: that
13: music video.
12: Wait, you were 21 when you were choreographing for Michael Jackson?
13: 21 years old.
12: Wow.
11: From Dreamgirls to the Renaissance Tour.
15: Welcome to the Renaissance.
11: She has had a front row seat to the meteoric rise of longtime collaborator Beyonce.
12: I feel like the bar is so high.
13: We work so hard, and she is such a beast when it comes to work. And I love that work ethic because it really inspires you to get in there and just grind and figure it out and make it happen.
11: Perhaps it was that work ethic that helped this self-taught club dancer become a 3-time Emmy nominated icon.
13: I would record music videos and learn the steps. That was my classrooms.
12: So I read that your mom didn't exactly love it.
13: No, not at all. I went completely against her. They were taught that art can't support you, whereas I was like, no, this is where I feel closest to God, so I have to follow this feeling.
12: I was going to ask you what it is about dance and movement that you love, but I think you just said it.
13: Yeah, When I started out, for me, my mom was very religious and she went to church all the time. And I was like, okay, church again. But for me, dancing is, that was my church.
11: Fatima was most recently honored with the Arthur Mitchell Visionary Award through Dance Theater of Harlem, presented by her friend and mentor, Rosie Perez.
16: Fatima had an energy and an originality that was hot, sexy, confident, and undeniable.
13: At the beginning of my career, I bumped up against people really thinking hip-hop dance was a true art form of dance. They saw it as a street dance, it was a passing fad. Mm-hmm. And so for me, that was part of my goal, is for people to see us as true dancers. I mean, and look at it now, hip-hop is being taught everywhere. It's all over YouTube and TikTok. And I like to say I'm one of the pioneers of that dance.
12: You can't say that.
13: I've just finished working with this new artist.
11: I couldn't let the queen of dance go without asking for a few pointers.
13: You're going to come up your arms and come tingle around here.
12: What is it about dance? Is it that you feel alive? You feel connected?
13: It is. You feel connected to the universe. Swing, swing. There is a way in which you move the energy in your body.
12: Yes. You can dance. Okay. Like you could dance. You can dance.
13: It's really beautiful.
12: Okay, let's try with a little music.
13: Okay.
12: Let's see. And where's my love? The beach, let's go slow dancing.
13: Hey,
12: nothing less to me. Please, bop, bop.
13: Yeah.
12: Hey.
13: Thank you so much.
1: Oh my gosh, you can dance.
0: Do you understand what that means for me? For somebody
1: from
0: like her? And dance means like,
1: you can do it.
0: I can do it. Yeah. I was like, good night, everybody.
1: She's like a trailblazer. Beyond what she said about hip hop is so true.
0: It's so true. You think about it. Girls now, you said it. They'll take ballet, tap, and hip hop.
1: Like Poppy, you know,
0: correct.
1: Kids everywhere are taking it. But there was a time where it probably wasn't respected.
0: Right. You remember, you know, the dance from Remember the Time?
1: Yeah.
0: She was in a club one day and saw some girls doing some move and was like, oh, that could be a thing. And next thing you know, Michael Jackson's doing that video and everybody now does that. I mean, just
1: God,
0: it's
1: to
0: all
1: sit
0: in
1: down
0: her mind.
1: With somebody like that, it must have been a dream.
0: Love you, Fatima.
1: You can dance.
0: That was great.
1: Coming up next, from the scenic shores of Lake Michigan to the hottest new destination south of the border, we're going to check out some of the best vacation destinations. You can dance there.
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1: 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And here with some great destinations is our travel guru, Mark Elwood.
20: Hello.
1: Hi, Mark. 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
20: Exactly. So I'm going to take you to Mexico, but somewhere you might not expect.
1: Okay.
20: When you think of the Yucatan, you think of Cancun beaches resorts.
1: Mm-hmm.
20: Those are great.
1: Mm-hmm.
20: But I'm going to take you inland a little to the north to Merida. Merida is a place that had a big Mayan culture center. It had a great European historic center. And then it's very artsy now. Also surrounded by, look at those gorgeous jungles. And I'm going to send you to stay in an old hacienda.
1: Yes, please.
20: Which is glamping amid the jungles. And I want you to picture, there's no beaches in Merida.
1: Okay.
20: But I want you to picture going into the jungles and looking for these swimming holes called cenotes, which are full of ice cold water on a hot summer day.
1: Ooh.
20: You jump in and you paddle around as the sun dapples the water.
1: I'm going to canoe in slow-mo too.
2: And we're going to look at all of those flamingos.
20: Exactly. Okay, have I sold you?
1: We're sold.
20: Good.
1: We're
20: okay.
1: Sold. Okay, let's talk about the best family vacation. Where are we going?
20: So you're from the Midwest,
1: yes,
20: now.
1: Yes, yes.
20: And you will, I think you might agree, I think Lake Michigan's beaches get really short shrift because they're not on the coast.
1: Absolutely.
20: And I'm going to take you to Lake Michigan's beaches, but not to somewhere like Mackinac Island, which is really well known. But I am going to take you to Michigan.
1: Okay.
20: To Little Traverse Bay. And I think this is an all-American family getaway.
1: I love it.
2: Wait,
1: love it.
2: You're kidding. You were staying in one of my favorite hotels, Otis Harbor Springs.
20: Oh, my Lord. What do you mean?
2: Otis Harbor Springs.
20: Yes.
2: I went there for a book tour.
1: No way.
2: I'm obsessed with this hotel.
1: Why is it so amazing?
20: Why is it amazing?
1: Well, the thing is you travel so much, so I'm not surprised that you know all these
2: first
1: places.
2: Of all, the town, Harbor Springs, Michigan, is one of the most beautiful, tiny towns in this country. Mm-hmm. And I went there in the fall, but this hotel is mid-century modern. It is gorgeous. It has incredible food, great cocktails.
1: This isn't even planned.
2: I couldn't believe it. I love this hotel.
20: I mean, I love
1: First it. First of all, you're going to be on their Instagram.
20: This, right? We didn't even plan
1: You're about to be on their Instagram page in 3, 2.
2: Tell me.
20: So I love this mid-century. All of those things and more. I really love the chance to stay at a hotel that isn't so countrified in the middle of the city, in the middle of the country. But I would say Petroskey State Park, you've got to pick up some of the fossilized coral, which is the Petroskey Stone. Ooh. Take it home with you. Did you get that?
2: I didn't get the stone.
1: Oh. Okay. Well, you got to go back.
2: But that land, that mile of trees and the beaches and the kids. And the kids can run into the water because there's no waves.
20: Do you need me at all?
1: No.
2: Yes, I do.
1: No. She doesn't.
2: Because I've never taken a solo trip, and it's my New Year's resolution.
1: You have been saying it, so now you have to.
2: Well, you said you were going to dance on a table.
1: That is true.
2: You have to do that,
1: Well, that's
2: too.
1: Your fault.
20: This is a solo trip for you. What I want you
1: okay.
20: I'm taking
1: Where's
20: you to,
1: she going?
20: To one of my favorite resorts in the country, the Boulders in Carefree, Arizona.
1: Okay.
20: And I want you to picture 4 days, 4 books, 4 different pools. Every day, you alone at a different pool with a new book.
2: You know I'll do that.
1: That's great.
20: And this is a resort, 13,000 acres. You never have to leave once you check in. 33,000 square foot spa. You've got yoga, Pilates, guided meditation. You've got nighttime bike tours. But more than anything, you can totally decompress. I know it's Arizona in the summer, but this is the Goldilocks place. It's just hot enough.
1: Oh, look at that. Did you see that?
2: Yeah,
1: look
2: that
1: at that.
2: Beautiful. Okay, I'm in.
1: Okay. All right, so she's going to go on a solo trip. I'm going on an adventure. Where am I going?
20: We're going to put our hiking boots on, and I'm going to take you to Vail.
1: Okay.
20: And Vail, I think this is one of those rules. Historically, we've always thought of skiing destinations as winter only. It was about 10 years ago when Vail really understood that summer was a chance.
1: So they
20: built, on the top of the mountain, they built basically a kids' adventure park with zip lines and bungee.
1: Awesome.
20: And if you put your kids on the gondola and take them up there, their phones are going to be in their pockets. They're not going to touch them.
1: Good.
20: So this is why I think Vail is incredible. There's hiking, there's moderate hiking. So if you've got toddlers, there's a lovely paved path.
1: I love that.
20: You can go up the mountain. There's whitewater rafting. Again, if you want to get your kids off their phone, take them to Vail.
2: Well, can I go with y'all to Vail too?
1: Maybe.
2: I'm
1: just kidding.
2: We can all go to Otis.
1: We can go to all
2: Harbor
1: those things,
2: too.
20: Or, and in Vail, we can stay at, there's a lovely resort which was built right at the beginning of Vail. It's the classic one there, right by the gondola. So you've got real chalet-style accommodation in summer.
1: This was a home run.
2: Mark,
1: let me tell you.
2: Do you understand why he's our travel guru?
1: You're the guy.
2: He's our guy.
1: Yeah.
2: All right. Thank you, Mark.
1: Up next, summer party season kicks off today. Meghan Murphy has everything you need to keep the good times going right after this.
2: That is so...
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2: Memorial Day weekend, and millions of people will be celebrating with a backyard bash.
0: Here to get the party started is Megan Murphy, editor-in-chief of Women's Day. Hi.
23: Yay. Thank you for having me.
0: Of course.
23: Okay, so I feel like it's all about making an entrance when you're having a party. Mm-hmm. And so this is my update to the balloon arch. I feel
0: this
23: like we've
0: cute.
23: Had a balloon moment for years, but this is about...
2: But also you can use those.
23: Exactly.
2: Right?
23: So it's also kind of a party favor. You stack the tubes
0: cute.
23: And the beach
0: really
23: balls.
0: Cute.
23: Front door, entrance to the backyard, to the pool. It's this fun, colorful moment that also doubles
2: as a party
23: as a
2: favor.
23: Takeaway. And guess what? Like balloons in the heat, not so good.
2: No, and also
23: beach
2: they're not
23: balls?
2: Good for the environment.
23: But
2: and these, you
23: balls.
2: Could say, take one on your way. And
23: exactly.
2: Like,
0: and I love this.
23: So this is the easiest ever wreath. You
0: sure
23: literally
0: are.
23: Take a wreath form and poke
0: that's
23: those
0: cute.
23: Little cocktail umbrellas right
0: yeah,
23: in it. No hot glue required, which I
0: just
23: absolutely
0: it.
23: Love.
2: Literally, it's kind of, it's stabbing.
23: Just like
2: it's kind of fun.
23: Yeah, it's therapeutic. And
2: right?
23: it's door
2: yeah.
23: decor.
0: Look I love
23: how fun
0: it.
23: Is. It's cheap and cheerful.
0: Double it up.
23: Such a fun way to welcome
0: that's
23: guests
0: cute.
23: Into the party.
2: They're adorable, and actually, you could probably use them as centerpieces too.
23: My
2: right?
23: friend and her daughter made these. Even her husband got in on the action. They were barbecuing and making wreaths.
2: Yeah,
23: and it was really
2: if you
23: fun.
2: Put sort of fake votives in there too, they
23: oh,
2: could be
23: that.
2: Very cute.
23: Ombre it. I mean, you
2: right?
23: could, you
0: all
23: could
0: the
23: do
0: things.
23: All the things.
0: I love this table setting.
2: Yeah.
23: Oh my goodness. So this is something I'm very excited about. Jonathan Adler is
0: ooh.
23: A designer and potter.
2: Yeah.
23: Who I absolutely adore. He teamed up with Michaels for this very special
2: with
23: collab.
2: With Michaels?
23: This is Michaels and Jonathan Adler.
2: How cute.
23: Look at this melamine dinnerware.
0: It. I even
23: so
0: look for
23: cute.
0: Napkins.
23: Even like,
0: too.
23: Look at the this.
0: Oh, that's cute.
2: Are these
23: yes.
2: his too? These adorable bonjour?
23: The plates, cute. The cups.
0: This is
23: the,
0: really
23: the,
0: good.
23: Look at the trays.
0: I say yes.
23: Yes, tray chic.
0: Super cute.
23: Everybody needs a tray according to Jonathan.
0: It kind of just elevates the fun. Mm-hmm. Do you know
23: well,
0: what I mean?
23: And the thing is, the price is nice. I mean, it starts at $3.99.
0: Not bad.
2: Wait, are these also their...
23: Yes, yes, yes. No, so these are from World Market.
2: I love them.
23: Protecting my food.
2: Me too. You have to in
23: oh
2: the summer.
23: It's so hard to find a cute mesh.
2: These
23: bed,
2: are
23: though.
2: Adorable.
23: These are from World Market. Look at the pineapple.
2: I love
0: that.
23: Isn't that so stinking cute? $19.99. And this takes me into another tip.
0: Okay.
23: So this is something I always keep these little pineapple picks
2: cute.
23: On hand.
2: Oh, that's cute.
23: So you could make a fruit skewer.
2: Yeah.
23: You could stick it in a cupcake.
0: What's in
23: I even put them in
2: it's
23: coffee
2: tea.
23: Cups.
2: I just drink it without
23: yum.
2: Knowing, which is odd.
23: Yeah,
2: the
23: yum.
2: Yeah.
0: I just did the same
2: yeah.
0: thing. I'm like,
2: it's sweet tea. It's
23: yeah.
2: delish.
23: Sweet tea. Yeah.
2: Okay.
23: You could even stick these in a little crumb cake. And so, like, you have surprise company.
0: That's really
23: instant
0: cute.
23: Instant entertaining. Store-bought cupcakes, a little pineapple pick. Yay.
0: How
23: and
0: inspiring. You make me want to be better.
2: I know.
23: Cute.
2: These are cute.
0: This is cute.
23: These make me so happy.
0: Well, I love this.
23: Yes.
2: We saw
23: okay.
2: this earlier.
23: Look at these. These
2: don't mind
23: are
2: if I do.
23: From Revo. Yes. It's like the chic way to keep things cool.
0: I love it.
23: You could do a little, look at this little mimosa,
2: yeah, mimosa bar.
23: You've got your fruit, you've got your drinks.
0: So good.
23: And this stays cold for hours.
2: Like all day, basically?
23: Like for hours. But it also looks so stinking cute.
0: It does.
23: As a
2: yeah, it's like a platter.
23: It
2: so it comes with all of these containers?
23: It comes with the little containers. You just put in the ice and then really get creative. I mean, you could do your teas, your snacks, your drinks.
0: I mean, I love this.
23: I feel like I need both.
2: Right? Yeah. A bar?
23: Yes.
0: I was just about to say, I want to go somewhere and just sit and do
23: I know.
0: This.
23: I'm going to do a Bloody Mary one, too.
2: So
23: yes,
2: that's adorable.
0: I also
23: oh
0: love this.
23: This is so fun. Oh, yeah. My gosh. I'm excited about these, ladies. So these are from Mark and Graham. They are little collapsible
2: oh my
23: wine
2: gosh.
23: Tables. So you can do the two top or the four. I made you one over there. That's like book o'clock.
0: Oh,
23: wine club.
0: Book o'clock.
23: And you just put your glass in there. You put your bottle here. These are from Mark and Graham. You can
2: take
23: fully
2: them to the park, to the beach.
23: A concert. You
0: I
23: have
0: love
23: a
0: this.
23: Concert
0: yeah.
23: in the park, a play in the park, the beach, the yard, you name it.
2: This
23: oh my gosh.
2: Great. Your backyard table.
23: These are from Uncommon Goods.
7: They
23: are wine charm covers.
7: Cute.
23: Stop it. So
7: that's
23: like,
7: really
23: there's no
7: cute.
23: Pollen bugs. In that glass. There's no
7: yeah.
23: bugs in that
7: no
23: glass.
7: No pollen in that rosé.
23: Right? There's no pollen in my rosé, and it has a little charm, so
7: that's
23: you
7: really
23: can still
7: cute.
23: ID your glass.
7: I love that.
23: Oh, more fun, more fun, more
7: okay.
23: fun.
7: We
23: okay.
7: say yes to this.
23: These
7: what is
23: are
7: this
23: bog
7: thing?
23: Bags. Have you seen the bog
7: no.
23: bags?
7: No. What's a bog
23: so
7: bag?
23: So these bog bags are super Oops. Popular. I love them for the beach. I love them for the pool. I love them for the park. I'm going to be using this in Hershey Park at a soccer tournament.
7: Ah,
23: weekend.
7: Nice. Oh you too. Oh my gosh. Soccer tournaments are all over the area. You can take this with you.
23: So these are wipeable. They're durable. And now, this is all about trays. Another tray moment. You pop it in your bag. And then, like, look at, I put cards in there. Your snacks.
7: Oh, my gosh.
23: There.
7: It's like a table.
23: Cute.
7: It's a makeshift table.
23: I was actually thinking about, too, you have your captain chairs in your car.
7: I was just about to say.
23: Put one in between.
7: Oh, my gosh.
23: My kids are so happy right now.
7: That's really
23: my
7: cute.
23: Drink,
7: genius.
23: All the
7: and
23: same.
7: It also just gives you an extra cup holder.
23: Exactly.
7: That's cute.
23: So, and then, like,
7: oh, how cute
23: these
7: is this? That's an S. Can I have it?
23: Connected.
7: Yeah, that's for you.
23: I need that for you.
7: Okay, then let me
23: need that for you.
7: Sit down and pretend.
23: And that's
7: don't
23: really
7: you?
23: What it is. It's about creating a pop-up lounge.
7: Little moment.
23: Take the cushions off the chairs, yeah. off the couches. These are all from the company store.
7: They're so
23: They're
7: cute with the stripes.
23: They're indoor, outdoor.
7: How cute is
23: Take
7: this?
23: Them off the patio, onto the lawn. Yeah. Make a pop-up living room.
7: Well, what are we going to do? Are
23: really
7: we going to read?
23: Enjoy
7: I don't
23: morning.
7: Know. Should we just sit there and enjoy the sun?
23: I love this. Look at yours.
7: Oh, look
23: cute.
7: What it says,
23: Club
7: Jenna.
23: Wine Club.
7: Club Wine and it's Club. Whispering Angel.
23: Yes. Okay. Cheers.
7: We're
23: ladies.
7: Not going okay. anywhere. Bye.
8: Oh, my goodness. Yay. We'll be right back after this.
7: Yeah.
8: Cheers to you.
7: Sorry.
8: This
7: Cheers.
8: Is adorable.
7: This is so cute.
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7: 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We'll see you soon.
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25: When you walk in here and you see 40 people at 4 a.m. at about a 10, you can't help but feed off that. And you're like, whoa. Studio 1A.
14: People who literally are up all night to bring this show to you. There's not a morning I walk in here that I don't pinch myself and think I get to be here. People that watch the Today Show aren't just watching a show. They're people that are in the family. They're in our family.
25: They're allowing us into their homes every morning.
14: When we go out there and we get to meet people and they say, I love you, you feel like family. I always say, we feel like your family, too. That's how we feel.
25: And they're so excited to be there. We get excited. We feed off that energy.
14: They're the reason we get up in the morning. It's the excitement of being part of something that's bigger than you. Good morning. Welcome to Today. We'll start with our breaking news.
25: We'll start with the weather this morning.
26: Temperatures start to warm up. That's your latest weather. 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
14: My best life is here at the Today Show.
25: Yeah. Summer energy on the plaza, next level.
14: Thanks, ladies.
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0: It's 8 o'clock on Today. Coming up, weekend washout. This morning, cancellations and delays already stacking up at airports across the country as drivers face the highest gas prices in years.
1: I got to drive. I got to get gas. So it's I got to deal with it.
0: And even more severe weather on tap. Everything you need to know ahead of the holiday. Then, case dismissed.
2: This is not a crime.
0: A judge tossing out criminal charges against the former assistant principal accused of stopping the six-year-old student who shot his teacher. The latest on this bombshell ruling for an unprecedented case. And brick by brick, our sneak peek at D.C. Smithsonian Castle reopening to visitors for the first time in years.
3: What I want is people to be able to think about how history is as much about today and tomorrow as it is yesterday.
0: Our behind-the-scenes look at the work to restore this iconic piece of American history and the rare treasures on display. All that plus live from New York, it's Bloopers.
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5: 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Is that Pepper Ranch?
0: And back to bleachers. 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
0: We are back now, 8:13, with a special series celebrating our country's 250th anniversary and an exclusive look inside a hidden gem in the Capitol. The Smithsonian Castle has been off limits to the public for several years now, thanks to a massive restoration project. Well, now parts of the building are finally reopening.
12: NBC's Ryan Nobles has more on the castle's transformation and a first look at the new exhibit in the works for America 250. Hey, Ryan.
13: Hey, guys, good morning. And of course, today we think of the Smithsonian as a massive global research organization with 21 different museums, 14 research centers, and of course, the Smithsonian National Zoo. But it all started right here 171 years ago with the building of the Smithsonian Castle. This building was funded by a British scientist who actually never stepped foot on American soil. And we got an exclusive look at the massive effort to return the building to its former glory and a sneak peek of some American treasures soon to be on display for the 250th anniversary of the country. In a city famous for its whitewashed marble and granite landmarks, one red building stands apart, the Smithsonian Castle. Built in 1855 as the very first Smithsonian building in the United States, this morning, the ground floor reopening to visitors for the first time after 3 years of renovations.
14: Mr. Secretary.
15: Welcome to the Smithsonian.
13: Smithsonian Secretary Lonnie Bunch says America owes British scientist James Smithson a debt of gratitude for making the world's largest museum, education, and research complex possible.
15: He'd heard about this great republic that was going to be a beacon, a city on the hill. And he gave what in essence would be $15 million today. So it really is this global institution now that began with some person's dream of what America could be.
14: Do you think most Americans realize that James Smithson never stepped foot in the United States of America?
15: He never stepped foot alive. We have his body.
14: I guess that counts. You know?
13: Keeping that dream alive requires a massive restoration effort. Building's iconic red sandstone getting some much-needed repairs.
15: There was a church in Atlantic City that was using this kind of material, and the church was closing. So we were actually able to go to the church, get much of that stone, and use that to basically refurbish and replace the original sandstone.
13: We moved inside and up into a space that once held the largest lecture hall in the country.
15: People like Abraham Lincoln would come just to hear talks.
14: Wow.
15: Buildings finished in 1855, and then 10 years later, it's devastated by a fire.
13: Evidence of that fire still visible on the walls of the lecture hall.
15: This tar is really remnants of the new roof, the temporary roof that was put in there by the U.S. Army.
13: And in the nearby Regents Room.
14: Pretty remarkable that this is still relatively intact despite everything it went through.
15: I think that what is really powerful is that fire destroys, but not everything. And part of what history is to bring back what has been destroyed. And this allows us to remember that moment in powerful ways.
14: Yeah.
13: Renovation teams also planning to restore the Great Hall to its original breathtaking height.
14: This it's not supposed to look like this, where I only see a little bit of this column, right?
15: Yeah. You're supposed to be down looking up.
14: Yeah.
15: Once we remove the floor, we'll return to that sense of, oh my goodness, how special this is.
14: Yeah.
13: In a few weeks, the castle will host American Aspirations,
15: absolutely,
13: an exhibit curated by Bunch himself for America 250.
15: Right here will be the desk that Jefferson wrote the Declaration of Independence.
14: Okay.
15: For me, those words are a challenge to help America live up to its ideals.
14: Right.
13: Among the treasures that will be on display, a rare small-scale model of the Statue of Liberty, a treaty between the United States and the Iroquois Nation signed by George Washington, and a famous broadside written by abolitionist Frederick Douglass, urging black men to fight in the Civil War.
14: How important do you think it'll be for Americans to remember everything, not just celebrate where we are now, but what it took to get us to this point?
15: What I want is people to be able to think about how history is as much about today and tomorrow as it is yesterday, and that the 250th is an opportunity to remember, to reflect, and to come together as a nation.
13: And once the rest of the exhibit is installed, visitors will get to see a fragment of the Plymouth Rock, the original speech, Martin Luther King's I Have a Dream speech, and even Amelia Earhart's flight suit. Now, you can already see inside the Smithsonian Castle starting this morning. The ground floor is back open. The American Aspirations exhibit opens on June 2nd, but it is a limited run. The castle is going to close again in September so they can complete that massive renovation. It's going to take another couple of years before the entire project is finished. Guys.
2: God, this is exciting. Ryan, thank you so much for that.
8: At least it's open for the summer.
16: Yeah.
8: For folks.
2: Yeah.
16: Yeah, but it just shows you, like, all the gems that are right here at home that we just sort of don't even think about. We got to take a trip.
2: Yeah. I'm already geeking out over America 250.
16: Let's go.
2: I'm getting really excited.
16: Get excited.
2: Getting excited for America's birthday.
8: We all are.
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2: All right, they're going to take the stage in just a moment, but first, a look at their journey here. With infectious beats and powerful vocals, Bleachers' alternative pop rock sound has soared to the global stage. The group debuted in 2014, earning fans with their early hits like Roller Coaster. And going platinum with I Wanna Get Better. Bleachers is fronted by 14-time Grammy winner Jack Antonoff, who rose to fame with the band Fun. We are young. Before becoming a co-writer and producer for some of the biggest names in music, like Lana Del Rey, Sabrina Carpenter, and of course, Taylor Swift. It's me. The two collaborating on more than 80 of her songs.
1: 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It's powerful.
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3: 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Here's Bleachers.

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8: And we're back on a summer Friday morning with Bleachers. Back with a weekend crowd. How are we doing, guys? Feeling good? Throwback Bleachers with us this morning as they celebrate the release of their fifth album. It is out today. It is called Everyone for 10 Minutes.
0: Bleachers is led by 14 Grammy winner Jack Antonoff. And before we get to some more music, we have to catch up. We have a little moment to catch up here, Jack. How are you feeling this morning?
9: Really good.
0: You're back after 2 years.
9: Yeah.
0: You're about to go out on a world tour, but before you do that, you're going to keep it in your hometown.
9: Yes.
0: You're going to Stone Pony, the Springsteen stomping grounds.
9: The best. I grew up playing shows there. I'm from, you know, not very far away, and so we'll go do a big party there on Saturday.
8: Jack, tell us about the title of this album. Explain the meaning for folks who don't understand the connection between the title and our iPhones.
9: I end up writing, it's like a 2-year journal that gets distilled into an album, and then I always see like accidental poetry out there that helps me name it.
8: Yeah.
9: So I was sending myself a song and I wasn't going through, I was trying to airdrop it, and then I realized that you have to, if it doesn't recognize it, if the computer is a stranger, it has to click on Everyone for 10 minutes.
8: Yeah.
9: I thought that was so beautiful about what it's like to be around right now, that we're all thrust into conversation with the whole world and it's really dissonant and bad for the soul. And the album is really about how I communicate with my people and my band and
8: yep.
9: myself and the things I actually love, not the things that are taking up my time. So I was stunned when I saw it. I love when there's, like I said, accidental poetry in the world.
8: We also just got a peek into what makes you such an amazing songwriter, so thank you for
9: that.
8: Thanks.
9: Wow.

0: Nice thing to say.
1: What do you say? I think we need some more new music.
0: I agree. Yeah.
1: Bleachers, take it away.

0: next up.
1: Bleachers! Well done. Well done, Jack. Thank you. Thanks, guys. Thanks for getting up so early, too, by the way. Oh, there's your
2: mom. Thanks for having us. And our people, thanks for coming out so early. All right. I saw you guys online waiting on the street middle of the night. You're the best.
1: Just for you. For folks who don't know, that song's about, it's about your own wedding.
2: Yeah.
1: Yeah.
2: Sort of.
1: Sort of.
2: Yeah.
1: Okay.
2: It's about my wedding, but it's more about, it was all a metaphor for who my actual people are. Just like the everyone for 10 minutes thing.
1: Your wedding season is upon us.
2: Is it?
1: Yeah.
2: Are you married?
1: I am married. 15 years this year.
2: Oh, great. How's it going?
1: So far, so good. Unless you know something I don't.
2: Is it going to stick?
1: I hope so.
2: Let's go.
3: Yes!
1: Are you going to any big weddings this summer?
2: I hope.
1: Yeah.
2: Yeah, I hope so, man. I love being married, man. I'm happy you love being too.
1: Yeah. That's all you're gonna give me, huh? Okay.
2: Did we just have a moment?
1: I think we did. I think we did have a moment. That's a little awkward.
2: Yeah. Are our partners going to see that?
1: I think they will. Now they will.
2: Yeah.
1: All right. Jack, don't go far. The third hour of today is coming up. More from Bleachers. More awkward moments and questions. But first, a quick check of your local news and weather.

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0: All right, welcome back. Happy Friday. Good morning. Welcome to the third hour of Today. I'm Craig. Here's Laura, Jared. There's Dylan. Al is off today. We're kicking off Memorial Day weekend with Bleachers. They've been putting on an amazing show all morning. So excited to be joined once again by the band's lead singer, Jack Antonoff. Thanks for sticking around, Jack.
4: Yeah, thanks for having me.
0: So, you've been writing, you've been producing for years now in studio, and then you come out and you perform in front of crowds like this. Is there one that's a happier place than the other? Do you enjoy the studio more or being in front of your fans more?
4: Equal. Impossible. Same thing to me.
0: Okay.
4: Yeah, I don't get the whole... don't like going on tour vibe. I don't get tired in the studio. I'm truly, they're like the same thing.
0: Okay.
4: Even though they're so different, to me, they're the same.
5: And speaking of going on tour, let's give a shout out to your band, too.
0: Yes.
5: They're just sitting back there. They're chatting with each other. It seems like everyone gets along. What is the vibe on tour?
4: Really, we just say a lot of dumb stuff and just sit. You know what? In life, what's so fun about being young is you're in all these places like school where it's like you're just there and you can be like, this sucks, you know? And then you get older and more of your plans are intentional.
0: Yes.
4: So you can't like go to lunch with a friend and be like, this sucks. So when we're just like sitting in airports or it's like sitting somewhere, it's like we get to be bored together, which is one of the most beautiful things.
5: Yeah. I like
6: You know, you truly gel with someone when you can just sit and be bored
0: do
6: with
0: nothing.
6: Them, right?
4: Yeah, just talk. You can't say curse words, right?
6: I think maybe not.
4: Just talk.
6: Yeah.
0: Yeah. Talk trash.
4: Yeah.
0: Talk
6: just,
0: stuff.
6: Just talking.
0: Smack talk.
6: You had to get up at an ungodly hour with the ones that you love back here, but we hear you actually do some of your best work in the mornings.
4: Yeah. You guys might get this. I hope you get this. Something happens to me when I wake up. I'm really clear. I'm really connected to like more of a dream state. And then as soon as I start talking to people, as soon as I start like entering the world, and then the biggest thing, as soon as I eat food, I kind of just like the ideas start to go away. That's probably something I should talk to someone about. But it like
0: you are right now.
4: Yeah, I like. There's a clarity in the morning. And especially nowadays, like once I get on my phone, you know, just being connected to my subconscious is helpful.
6: Grounded.
5: That's cool. So while you were making this album, you were also working with Kendrick Lamar, Sabrina Carpenter. How does working with other artists impact what you do with Bleachers?
4: Well, it doesn't sonically impact it. Like those three albums are pretty much as different sounding as three albums could be. But just emotionally, it does. Much like having a conversation with a friend, if they're extremely vulnerable, it inspires you. So if I'm working with someone else and they're doing something very vulnerable, I take that energy into whatever my story that I'm working on is.
0: You referenced your fans a little while ago. Thanks again for getting up so early. So there's one fan in particular I want to spend some time with here. I'm looking for Olivia. Olivia. What's up, Bo?
7: Hi.
0: So where are you from?
7: I'm originally from Utah.
0: Okay, but now you live
7: in Flatbush.
0: You live in Flatbush. You're over in Brooklyn, and you're a Bleachers super fan. And I noticed you're wearing a Bleachers shirt. There, you've got a lot of merch.
7: Oh, too much. But there's no such thing as too much.
0: Not too much Bleachers merch. I also understand that you were at work at the coffee shop one day, your barista, and you were wearing your shirt. And then what happened?
7: Adam Sandler came in, and he's like, "Oh, you like Bleachers?" I'm like, "Yeah." They're like, my favorite band. He's like, oh, do you mind if I take a picture of you real quick and send it to Jack? I'm like, okay. And I'm like, what the heck just happened here? Just continue taking, hi, what can I get?
4: Yo, I remember this now. Yeah, I have this picture of you in my phone.
8: You do have the picture.
7: No way.
4: Yeah. Good to see you again that way.
7: Thank you.
8: What is it about Bleachers that you love so much? What is it about their vibe?
7: They've helped me with so much. I've moved around a lot, and the constant that's remained with me is them. Like, I always did want to get better, and here I am, and it's great.
8: We're glad you're here, Olivia. By the way, to award your super fandom, the band wanted you to come to their show at MSG, so you and two friends, you got some tickets, okay?
7: Yeah, that'd be awesome. Thank you.
8: Adam Sandler may be there.
7: Yeah.
4: We'll get Sandman to find you and take another picture, and then we'll do this for as long as we're all alive. We'll just keep getting
8: pictures. I love it. Of
5: you. I'd
7: love to make you a latte sometime.
8: Dylan, Laura, back up to you guys.
5: That's great. That's got to make you feel good, huh?
4: Yeah, I can't wait for my latte.
6: You need it.
5: We can all use that this morning. All right, Jack, we'll see you in a little
4: bit. Hey, thanks for letting us play and bringing our people. This means
5: we
4: a lot.
5: You.
4: Thank you
5: love
4: guys so much.
5: Here. And see you. Coming up in just a little bit, but right now we are switching gears to a different kind of performance. Summer movie season is almost in full swing, and our Chloe Malas has a preview of the most anticipated films hitting the big screen this season. Good morning, Chloe.
9: Hey, guys. Good morning. The summer box office is already off to a strong start thanks to the massive success of The Devil Wears Prada 2, but experts say that's only the beginning of what could be one of the biggest summer box office runs since the pandemic. Take a look.
1: Help me go home.
10: One of the summer's biggest films is an epic thousands of years in the making. Christopher Nolan returning to the silver screen with his star-studded adaptation of The Odyssey from our sister company, Universal.
11: Hello, Jane. Please. Have a seat.
10: Also back in the blockbuster business, Steven Spielberg with Universal's Disclosure Day, Spielberg's first alien flick in more than two decades. It's a quick return to the big screen for Emily Blunt and Anne Hathaway.
12: Ithaca's king is coming back.
10: Hot off the heels of their reunion in The Devil Wears Prada 2.
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14: No, you're not.
10: But they're not the only familiar faces that you'll be seeing this summer.
15: We are suffering from a real dearth of movie stars these days. But this year, particularly this summer, the stars, no pun intended, have aligned. And a lot of them are in multiple films.
10: Zendaya and Robert Pattinson, who already co-headlined The Drama last month, will join Hathaway in The Odyssey, along with Tom Holland, before he and real-life partner Zendaya sling back into theaters just 2 weeks later in Spider-Man Brand New Day.
16: I'm not just Peter Parker. I'm Spider-Man.
10: And for the fans really keeping track, Zendaya and Pattinson will grace our screens together one more time at the end of the year in Dune Part 3. As will Anne Hathaway two more times in the end of Oak Street and Verity, the highly anticipated adaptation of Colleen Hoover's novel.
15: Movie stars still put butts in seats. It's those names like Matt Damon and Zendaya and Tom Holland that are really proven to get people in the theaters.
17: What did you say your name was?
10: This summer box office is projected to be the highest grossing one since the pandemic, according to Comscore, with ticket sales already off to a strong start thanks to The Devil Wears Prada 2 and Michael. The latest in a string of 2026 hits with unusual staying power, including Project Hail Mary and Universal's Super Mario Galaxy.
18: Hey, big guy!
10: Which have helped push this year's box office ahead of 2025 by 16%. Joining a string of summer sequels and remakes, Toy Story 5.
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10: And the live-action Moana.
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15: 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Just really interesting filmmakers with really compelling stars.
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9: Now, as for this Memorial Day weekend, it's going to be a bit quieter. Mandalorian and Grogu will likely rule the weekend, but it won't shatter box office records like last year when Lilo and Stitch and Mission Impossible The Final Reckoning helped deliver the largest Memorial Day haul ever. But there is still a lot of exciting stuff yet to come. I have to tell you, I cannot wait to see The Odyssey.
5: I know. I think a lot of people feel that way.
9: Oh, it's going to be so good. Star-studded cast, Christopher Nolan.
2: Yeah. So I'm looking forward to the Spielberg film.
9: Oh, Disclosure Day.
2: Yeah.
9: Aliens.
2: Yes.
9: Are they real?
2: Thank you.
9: Tell us.
2: Thank you.
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30: 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What you want to do to avoid those fees, look, if you booked in a premium cabin, that's nice. You pay a little more for the ticket, but then you're not getting, you know, nickel and dime for these other things. If you're active duty military, absolutely take advantage of that. If you have any kind of status, this is why I do recommend, even if you don't fly a lot, to sign up for the different loyalty programs, because you never know, those points eventually add up and can get you that $45 fee waived. And finally, check your credit cards, because a lot of times they do have travel perks. If you end up having to check bags and paying, pay in advance, because sometimes they'll take $5 or $10 off if you pay ahead of time.
8: I mean, obviously, Vic, the best way to avoid these fees is just carry on. I hate checking a bag unless I'm staying someplace for a few nights.
30: Same. I'm the same, Craig. And the main thing is obviously maximize every inch of your carry-on. AAA actually did a study. They found that compression packing cubes, you know, the packing cubes that have the zipper,
8: yeah,
30: but then they have the extra zipper when you get smush it down, smush all the air out.
8: Yes, yeah, Broker
30: loves a vacuum sealer for food. Food, for clothes, anything. But then you, like, have to get a steamer when you get there because all your clothes are, like, super wrinkled. The next best thing, apparently, rolling your clothes is better and also saves space. Oh, so you're a roller.
5: I'm a roller. I also shove everything into shoes.
30: Socks, absolutely. Okay, and then there's also something called the 3-3-3 method. This is all over social media. Three tops, three bottoms, and three pairs of shoes. You can mix and match and make it into 27 outfits. And don't forget about your carry-on. You know, the personal item. You know, people just bring, like, a little purse. No, bring a duffel. As long as you can shove it under the seat in front of you, that's a bunch of extra storage.
5: All right. What about hotel fees? I feel like, why don't they just add those surcharges onto the the price?
30: I know. I hate to see a resort fee, an amenity fee, or those, that's what they call a destination fee, right?
5: Yeah.
30: At the end of the day, it's to cover the pool, the fitness center, and it averages about $33 per day, according to NerdWallet, much more if you're going to a tourist hotspot like New York or Miami or Las Vegas. So something you can do, some hotel chains like Wyndham, Hilton, Hyatt, if you book with hotel points, they often waive those fees. Again, with the credit cards, you want to check and make sure that you're maximizing. I mean, when's the last time you took out that little booklet that came with your credit card and looked at all the
8: Never.
30: Perks? There are a lot of really cool things in there. Like, if you lose your cell phone, I mean, things that you don't think about. So resort fees are one of them. The other thing that might help is just asking for a discount. Let's say you got in late, you didn't have a chance to use the pool or the fitness center. Mm-hmm. You can talk to a manager and say, can you waive that fee? Because I really didn't use any of your amenities. And then finally, you can just book a hotel that doesn't charge those fees. 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What I've noticed, too, is a lot of times you can ask about it and they'll say, you know what, we'll give it to you as a credit for a meal or a drink at the bar. So if you just even ask about it, sometimes they'll give you a little something.
0: Vic, what about if you're hitting the road this summer and you want to do a rental car? Anything to watch out for there?
30: Yeah, Laura. So number one, if you can, when you're flying in and renting a car, try to avoid renting it at the airport. Sometimes just take a rideshare to the next nearest car rental place.
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30: You could save $86 or more, and that's a lot of money. 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
2: I never get insurance at that counter.
0: No, never.
30: Well,
0: your
30: hopefully,
0: credit card usually covers it.
30: Yes, credit card, or if you already have car insurance with collision or comprehensive coverage, which most of us do in America and in Canada, you are covered if anything happens to your rental car, even if it's stolen. So you don't need that additional $30 to $50 worth of insurance. Same thing, additional drivers. 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If you are a loyalty member of that rental car company, they usually waive that additional driver fee. And then when you're getting gas, don't ask them to do it, because they will always charge you a premium and the most expensive gas. Just get it at a station on your way back.
0: Vicky, so many good tips, as usual.
30: Happy Memorial Day weekend. Yes.
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0: May is Mental Health Awareness Month, so this morning in our series Life Lessons, we brought in an expert to teach us the best practices for mindfulness and meditation. Dora Kamau is the lead mindfulness teacher at Headspace. Headspace is this really cool digital mental health company, and it's an app that provides guided tools to improve well-being. Dora, welcome.
1: Thank you. Excited to be here.
0: Oh, we're thrilled to have you. So first of all, before we dig into it here, explain for folks who might be watching or listening the difference between mindfulness and meditation.
1: Yeah, this is a great question. I like to think of meditation as a way for us to take care of our mind. And I often use this analogy of going to the gym. So meditation would be the training that we do in the gym. Mm. Mindfulness is kind of the strength that we're building as we get our reps in. So mindfulness is strengthening the mind to be more aware, more present, and more in the moment.
0: Yeah.
2: I'd imagine starting your day with a routine would likely help with mindfulness.
1: Yeah.
2: I mean, how important is it to clear away the cobwebs of the morning?
1: Yeah. You know, a lot of people will ask, is it better to meditate at night or better to meditate in the morning? And I say whatever is going to allow you to stay consistent with your practice. So if you find that setting up your day with a 5-minute meditation is going to help you feel better in the morning, great. Mm-hmm. If you find that you need to unwind from your day and de-stress at night, meditate at night. So there's no this is better than that. I think whatever you can do to help it to stay consistent and be help you to have a more repetition in your practice.
3: Mm-hmm. Yeah. Dora, so many of us have trouble sleeping nowadays because our minds are just racing when we're supposed to be sleeping. How can mindfulness get us in a place where we can get more rest?
1: Yeah, I love this question. So I think when we think about sleep, we often talk about sleep when it comes to going to bed. Yeah. But as a mindfulness teacher, I'm thinking about sleep the moment that I wake up. Mm. So I'm looking at and being more mindful of all the different choices that I'm making throughout the day, whether it's not taking that third coffee at 4 p.m. or being more mindful about what I'm watching and consuming through media, conversations. And then also thinking about taking moments throughout the day to connect with myself. So interesting thing, when you meditate a lot, you start to realize that for every thought that you have in your mind, there's a corresponding feeling in the body. And when you go to bed, all of those feelings and thoughts show up. So taking some time throughout your day to slow down, to check in, notice what's going on in your body can be really supportive to get a better night's rest. And then lastly, creating a calming environment. So before you sleep, I encourage you to dim the lights, no phones, no screens if you can, maybe a candle, reading a book, to kind of support your body to rest and let it know that, hey, it's time to wind down now.
0: Mm. We'll see why you're a mindfulness teacher. Yeah. You've got this soothing spirit about
3: you. Very calming.
1: Thank you.
0: Full disclosure, I've used the app for number of years now. I became friends with the guy who started the company some years ago, Andy. How do people get the best out of the app? What are some best practices for folks who might be using Headspace?
1: Yeah, if you're a beginner, I always like to tell people start small. When I first started to meditate, I thought I needed to meditate for an hour a day, and that is not necessary. 3, 5 minutes, 10 minutes. We have a lot of great research that shows that even 10 minutes a day can have a huge impact on your mental health. And again, it's all about repetition. So being consistent with your practice and also being kind to yourself. It's hard to grow when you're being really challenging or really self-critical or really harsh towards yourself as you're building a practice. So I always like to invite people to be kind and compassionate.
0: Give yourself some grace.
1: Yeah.
2: I'd imagine modeling mindfulness is important for kids to see and to emulate.
1: Yeah. I feel like parents will often ask me, how do I get my kids to meditate? And I'm like, it actually starts with yourself. So you can actually be the role model and show people what calm looks like, what patience looks like, what understanding looks like by practicing meditation yourself. And it has a ripple impact on everyone that you meet. So your kids, your partner, colleagues, everyone will know that you're meditating.
2: Yeah. Is there a simple thing you can do with your kids?
1: Yeah, breathing together, even just less screens together, being fully present with one another. But I think a deep breath is something that everyone enjoys because you can immediately feel the impact of one deep breath.
2: I just took one right now.
0: By the way, right? Since you said it, I did the same thing. Thank you.
3: Thank you for helping us stay calm.
1: Thank you. Thank you.
0: By the way, for Dora's top 3 mindfulness exercises for beginners, go to the website. We've put them there, today.com.
2: Thank you so much.
1: Thank you.
2: 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We'll be right back.
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1: Yeah, attendees gathered at Rolling Greens in downtown Los Angeles to hear from some celebrity moms, some brand founders. 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Apparently, there was some sort of puppy play.
0: Apparently.
2: You know, both ends of the spectrum. Yeah. 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
3: Good morning, guys.
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4: Because you're modeling it.
3: I'm modeling it. So I'm modeling it because I wanted to show you that you can wear it alone or you can wear it underneath pieces as well. But it's so soft and it really helps like suck you in, but it's not too tight. It's lightweight and breathable.
4: You can still eat.
3: So this is their cami. It has a built-in bra, which makes life so much easier. Mm-hmm. It has light padding, which I love. You can wear it again on its own or with other pieces as a layer. This is great. So this is their bra, which is a wireless bra. I actually wore it all day yesterday. And I have to tell you, I forgot I had a bra on. It was so comfortable. And I usually don't like wireless bras because you don't feel like you have support, but you felt like supported with this one. It has adjustable straps. Then these are amazing. These are both their best sellers.
4: I like how they stay up.
3: Yeah. So this is their shorts. These shorts are great because it has a silicone little band on the top. So I found it doesn't roll over. Mm-hmm. Really made for everyday wear. These are incredible and goes up to size 4X.
1: Oh, there's a before and after picture.
3: Yeah. The before and afters are
2: smooth.
3: So good.
2: Feel more confident.
3: It makes you feel so much more confident.
4: Talk to us about this hair trio.
3: Yeah. So this is John Frieda. This is one of Shop Today's favorite hair care brands. And this is their ultra filler plus trio. So there's a shampoo, conditioner, and a spray. And it's packed, the brand says, with biotin and hyaluronic acid to really help with fine or thinning hair.
2: So you just spray it on?
3: You just spray it on, use the shampoo and conditioner. I personally love the spray because I find it's also a heat protectant for my hair, which is great. Nice. It doesn't feel heavy at all. And they say if you use all three together, it really helps provide more thickness. You can buy them individually at like $11 or $12, or you can get a set on Amazon.
4: Nice. Okay.
1: So what is it about the sunscreen that you like, Melissa?
3: Yeah, so we were just talking about this. So this is a Shop Today mama favorite brand. So this is Tubby Todd, and their sunscreen, well, their skincare in general is made for sensitive skin. It's really gentle, so it's great for kids.
2: Sorry,
3: it is. Yeah, but it works.
1: You got it all over your watch.
3: Everywhere. It's everywhere. So this is
2: protected.
3: You are. So this is their duo.
1: The whole weekend.
3: So what you're holding is the mineral sunscreen stick, which is always great to just pop in your bag and have with you for your lips if you need to, you know, and your lips to get sunburned either. But it's SPF 30, and then you can choose either the spray, which you tried, Dylan, or the mineral sunscreen, which is a lotion. Both of them are just like tried and true favorites.
4: And it doesn't leave a white cast.
3: Yes.
2: Yes.
3: And this is great for kids who are running around. You want to grab them real quick.
2: Kids get sensitive to spray sunscreen, but something like this
3: works really well. And these are SPF 50. And also there is a 20% off Memorial Day sale now through the 27th. So take advantage and stock up.
4: Hey, now.
2: This brings me back.
3: That brings back memories. Me and you too. Us both. But things have changed so much since we probably have done this last. So this is another Shop Today mom favorite. This is Frieda Mom. And their products are really geared towards women who are pregnant, also for postpartum and for breast care. So here you can see we have this manual breast pump here, but it's a duo. So it's a two-in-one. It can be either manual breast pump or it can be passive breast pump. So when you're nursing, you can also do it hands-free.
2: That's great.
3: I remember that sound well.
4: Yes.
3: But there's no wires, no batteries, really easy to use. And then what I loved about these, so these are their breast storage milk bags. So what's great about this is that you can store up to 2 ounces at a time, so you don't have to defrost the entire bag.
4: That's nice.
3: Which is
4: just a little taste.
3: Just a bit.
1: But how about these earrings?
3: And they have an incredible storage container as well.
1: Yeah. Tell me about these Anna Zuckermans. Because you're wearing, aren't you wearing these?
3: He's like, get me out of there.
1: No, just the earrings look nice to me.
3: These are incredible. So these are from Anna Zuckerman. These are gorgeous diamond-like earrings.
4: Beautiful.
3: They're crystalline. I'm wearing them. They're stunning. Like, honestly, they look just like diamonds. They're so beautiful. You can dress them up day or night, and they're an incredible discount right now. I think they normally retail for like $100, only $45 right now.
4: That's
3: so
4: great.
3: Really take advantage. These are stunning.
2: This is All great stuff,
3: all
2: Melissa.
3: Great
2: thank
3: stuff.
2: You so much. 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
4: Still to come right here, look who is inside. We can't wait to catch up with Jack Antonoff again about his band's brand new album before we get to just one more song on our plaza. We'll be right back.
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4: When I scraped my car in that parking garage, I was worried that it could be a long process to take care of it. 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
5: I have definitely already been here. Now, is it left, right, or right, left? 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
4: But it wasn't like that. I filed a claim in under 2 minutes on the Geico app, and they handled it from there. It was taken care of almost as quickly as it happened.
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6: I'm in a getaway car. You're in the motel bar.
7: Or like, yeah, I'm in the getaway car, left you in the motel bar, took the money in the bag and I stole the keys.
6: That was the last time you ever saw me.
8: We are back now with a moment forever cemented in Swiftie history. Taylor Swift and longtime collaborator Jack Antonoff writing the song Getaway Car in real time.
9: And she's not the only one, because Jack has become the go-to writer and producer for so many others, like Sabrina Carpenter, Lana Del Rey, Kendrick Lamar, and so many more.
10: The 14-time Grammy winner is also, of course, the front man of the band Bleachers. They are out with a brand new album today, just dropped. It's called Everyone for 10 Minutes, and they've got some more music for us up in just a few moments. But first, we wanted to invite you in, catch up with you. Thank you for sticking around.
11: Yeah, thanks for having the band. Love playing out here.
8: We loved the concert this morning. I mean, you've had many album release days in your career. What does it feel like? Like, do you sleep the night before?
11: Not really. I mean, you only get so many, and it's not normal. Don't sleep much the night before, but it's very fulfilling feeling to work so hard on something, believe in it so much, and then give it.
8: Put it out.
11: It's a hopeful feeling.
8: Yeah.
10: One of the things I've always enjoyed about you is you're thoughtful in the literal sense. Like, when we ask you a question, we can actually see the wheels moving, thinking about the answer. And you wrote something recently that I want to talk to you about, this dissent regarding artificial intelligence.
11: Oh, yeah.
10: And the use of AI in songwriting. And you came out pretty hard. Like, you slam folks who use it to make music. Why was that so important for you to do?
11: I mean, it's not really a hot take.
10: Well, for some it is.
8: Feel similar.
10: Not in the artistry community maybe. But
11: I mean, we could also chat about, like, what fast food does to your body. I mean, these things just are, you know. Sometimes, you know, you just feel the need to express what you feel and what everyone's feeling. And, you know, the idea of the, you know, modernity or the future or progress is supposed to be about making something better. That's not always how it works out. And a lot of things go that way. Food's a great analogy, mm-hmm. You know.
10: Everyone, the internet as well. You can make the argument that they're...
11: Oh, totally. I mean, something starts with an intention and then... But you know, it's not only a dark thought, because I see a lot of hope out there. You know, the whole conversation everyone's having, like, I'm sure you do segments on this show about, like, how to get off your phone, mm-hmm. how to, like, you know, go out and be in nature. That's not going backwards. That's just those things weren't broken. So it's not necessarily a good idea to let people who profit off of it dictate what we do. And that's kind of what it's like to be around. Music's the opposite. That's why I love touring so much. That's why I love making music and being in the studio. So I don't mind saying that piece.
9: Mm-hmm. So, Jack, speaking of something that is very real, your music across so many different genres, I got to ask, now that you have had all these collaborations with so many talented people, like, is there any genre or person that's still on your bucket list that you haven't checked off yet?
11: Not really.

0: But I do listen to a lot of classical music, so from a genre point of view, maybe that's interesting. But it's kind of, I don't think about stuff like that too much. Like, I don't, like, imagine what I want to do. You know, I kind of just go in and then see what happens. It's like, I feel like I spend my time in the studio just trying to catch the ideas. And anytime I get too interested in what I would like to do, I prove myself so wrong with what actually happens. So I'm pretty at ease with the randomness.
1: Mm. And so many of your songs have become massive hits. Do you know in the moment what's really going to take off, or do you just kind of put it out there and wait and see?
0: I know what I think will connect. Mm-hmm. And then I think anything that is, you know, made to connect and is really honest, like, finds its way. Yeah. Like anything, like kids or something. You know, like maybe this one is the star of the school play, and maybe this one sits in their room and makes little drawings, and they're all good, have, like, right, their own lives.
1: Yeah.
2: Earlier in the show, there was a woman out in the plaza named Olivia, and we wanted to make good on our promise. She wanted to bring you a latte.
0: It's really going
2: to
0: happen?
2: It is really going to happen.
0: Really?
2: Yeah, we don't lie here at the Today Show. We
0: is make it free?
2: It is free for Jack Antonoff.
1: And there's Olivia.
0: This is wild.
3: This is.
0: I hope you're getting paid a lot to do this.
2: No, Jack.
0: This is a big production.
3: Free.
0: No, the latte is free, but I feel like you should get a big day rate for this. This is it.
2: I think
0: what's in this?
3: I think almond milk.
0: It's so good.
3: Okay.
0: I love it.
2: Olivia, remember that time you brought Jack Antonoff a latte on the Today Show live?
3: Yeah, right now, I guess.
0: Yeah.
2: Thank you for staying.
0: How uncanny. How surreal. Right? How bizarre. Yeah.
3: It's so bizarre.
0: That was fun out there. What time did you wake up?
3: I've been up since yesterday.
0: You're saying pretty much.
3: Since 9 a.m., yeah.
0: Are you coming to Rough Trade today? Or
3: no, probably a nap.
0: You're coming to MSG.
3: I'm good. Yeah, now, yeah.
2: Yes.
3: Absolutely.
2: Sweet.
3: I'm going to be at Red Rocks with my mom.
0: No way.
3: She's my original bleachers buddy.
0: I love playing Red Rocks.
2: Well,
0: I'm so
3: excited.
2: I hate to interrupt this.
3: Sorry.
0: Oh, sorry. Yeah.
2: Because we have another song that we've got to get to, Olivia. But before we go, before you guys separate,
0: thank
2: make
0: you
2: sure you
0: this.
2: Take another picture.
3: Oh, yes.
2: Send it to Adam Sandler.
3: Yes.
2: Okay.
0: Here's how it has to go.
3: Okay.
0: It has to be in the wild. I'm sorry. I'm sorry to do this.
1: This is pretty wild.
0: No, it's got to be.
1: Throwing it out
0: no,
1: there.
0: In the wild.
3: Oh,
0: this
3: okay.
0: is. We're being photographed like
3: right.
0: crazy.
3: No, for sure.
0: It's got to be like at a show or somewhere random.
3: Okay.
0: Maybe it's like a picture of the crowd and they find you and then.
3: Okay, with the
0: then,
3: purple hair.
0: And then we'll continue the video.
3: Yeah.
2: Jack,
3: okay,
2: thank
3: what?
2: You. Olivia, thank you
0: for my latte.
2: Well.
0: It's great.
2: The new Bleachers album, Everyone for 10 Minutes, it is out now. Don't move. They've got one more song just for us. We'll do that right after the bridge.
3: Thank you.
4: We all do it. 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
0: 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Here's the Scoop, Supreme Court Edition. 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
1: Right after you watch Saturday Today, listen to the podcast. Come on. It's going to be great.
0: We're really promoting a lot.
1: Let's go. Have a great weekend.
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3: Series on screen time.
0: Average Americans, what can they expect to see?
2: What you want to learn.
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2: It's here on Today.
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1: Everything feels all right with Jenna and Chanel. We're shining today.
2: Hey, everybody. It is Friday. It is May the 22nd. We are right here on the precipice of Memorial Day weekend.
3: That's a good word.
2: We are on the precipice of summer.
3: Yes.
2: Although and
3: the Nash. Precipice of a big national holiday. No, we're in it.
2: Ready?
3: Yes.
2: National Road Trip Day. Oh, Road Trip Day.
3: We can trot. You've done some big ones, I feel like, right?
2: I love a road trip.
3: Yeah, where
2: I'm taking
3: gone?
2: One this summer with the kids. That really? Should be a pleasure.
3: Are you going to get like a, what do you call it?
2: RV?
3: Yes.
2: Well, we always like say we're going to get an RV, and then we end up like, Henry and I took what my dad called a make or break tour from West Texas. We flew and visited my grandma, Jenna. She packed us up a little cooler with some snacks from Southwest Airlines, some peanuts and such.
3: Okay.
2: And then I say and such a lot. Uh-huh. And then we drove to Portland, Oregon.
3: Ooh.
2: And we hiked the Grand Canyon. We camped out in West Texas. We did a lot of.
3: Wait, I love that.
2: And my dad was like, if y'all get home and still like each other, I bet you'll get married. And we did.
3: Oh, that was pre-wedding.
2: Dating.
3: Oh, that was dating. I was thinking you met with the kids.
2: No, just the two of us many years ago. But we planned to rent some cool car, and then everything was taken because we weren't early birds. Mm-hmm. So we had a PT buggy.
3: What were they called? That's fun.
2: Do you know what I'm talking about? PT cruiser.
3: Cruiser. That's fun. Did you bond? Like, you talk? And like,
2: yeah, there was several arguments, but really we just had fun. Yeah. We listened to book on tapes, but the problem is I always fall asleep.
3: Mm. I feel like my bar for when you have a great relationship is when you can sometimes be in the car and not talk.
2: That's true. You're both just good. That's true.
3: You can talk too, of course, but sometimes, because we're good.
2: Yeah.
3: I don't have to prove anything.
2: And like, also, cruising.
3: That sounds
2: like
3: beautiful.
2: The sun in. It's so
3: I love
2: nice.
3: A road trip.
2: You like a road trip?
3: Yeah, I just don't want to drive. You guys know I fall asleep. So as long as
2: somebody else is
3: as
2: driving.
3: As long as someone else is driving, we will get there safely.
2: Does your oldest know how to drive yet?
3: We're going
2: to
3: do that this summer. Driver's Ed. You know, one of the best summers of my life, it was driver's ed. I took it with my friends.
2: I remember.
3: And it's so funny. Did you guys have the simulators?
2: No.
3: You didn't have a simulator?
2: No.
3: It was this dark room you go in, and it's like these boxy, green, almost like metal. And I was too short, so I'd sit on phone books, literally.
2: Did we have simulators?
3: You never simulators?
2: And I just don't remember it?
3: You didn't have a simulator?
2: No, but
3: Shout out to Wichita, Kansas, USD 259 Public Schools.
2: I had a crush on a boy in the driver's ed.
3: Mm-hmm.
2: That was fun. To be young again.
3: Oh, to be young. I remember it was time to parallel park for my test, and he was like, you're never, you know what, don't worry about it. You'll never live in a place where you need a parallel park. So just.
2: And meanwhile, we moved to New York City.
3: Oh, my God. Philly, New York. I remember being like,
2: I just parallel parked recently, and my kids were like, there's no way you can do this.
3: Are you a good one?
2: I feel like
3: you'd be good.
2: I'm a medium.
3: Because you're strategic. You like a challenge. I feel like you cut it right at the right point.
2: The pressure of the cars behind you honking. Yeah. Like, I don't like all that. Yeah. It feels scary.
3: Yeah.
2: But should we get to some topics?
3: Okay, let's talk about some.
2: Okay.
3: Okay, if you're a house guest this weekend, Quinta Brunson has some advice for you. So she was a guest on Scott Evans' show, House Guest, and discussed what's one thing you should never do in someone's house. Take a look.
4: What should you never do in someone's house?
5: Oh. You could smoke in my house before you could do this.
4: Okay. One, two, three.
3: Ah!
4: Sorry, Sam. Sorry, Sam. I'm sorry.
5: But it's true.
4: Yes.
5: Don't put your shoes on my...
4: Come on, don't do that. That's crazy to do.
5: Crazy?
4: That's crazy to do.
5: Your shoes have been all outside.
4: That's crazy. Why would you do...
5: On the worst part of outside.
4: When people do a thing that is so crazy, it's just like, wow, man, you live a different life than me. I don't even know who raised you. You live a whole different life.
3: We're over here whispering about, oh, I did that and this person did that.
2: I have somebody very close in my life who has once come to my home and put her tennis shoes on my mattress. On my bed.
3: Were you like, what are you doing?
2: I was like, can you please take your shoes off my bed?
3: I'm shocked. Maybe she didn't, this person. Maybe they didn't realize. What's your rule besides shoes on a mattress? That's nuts.
2: I mean, I'm pretty open.
3: Yeah. Like, do you take your shoes off when you come in the house?
2: Not now. When we lived in New York, Henry liked that rule.
3: I do.
2: And I do just for comfort.
3: I do too. I just think it's just good. Keeps the floor. I mean, I don't know if it really.

0: especially if you live in New York City.
1: Yeah, yeah.
0: What's something if somebody came to your house?
1: You know what I don't like?
0: What?
1: Well, now, okay, if you come to my house, okay, I don't really like it. But if you do, okay, fine. But I don't really like it.
0: Uh-oh.
1: I don't like it when people use my restroom.
0: Oh, if they go up and use your?
1: Yeah.
0: Yeah, that's odd.
1: There are three bathrooms.
0: Yeah.
1: And there's the guest one downstairs. Use the kid one. But, like, my...
0: To go upstairs.
1: You have to go upstairs. And also...
0: Feels like somebody's snooping.
1: Well, but also... You know, my bathroom is in my room. Like, you have to go in my room.
0: Yeah.
1: And so I just, you know, I try to be cool about it, but I don't love it.
0: Yeah.
1: I think even when people come over to stay, I would rather them use the kids or something.
0: Yes.
1: I don't know why.
0: I get that.
1: Yeah.
0: Because
1: what about
0: it's
1: you?
0: Your own.
1: It's my space.
0: It's your own.
1: But everybody does
0: it. It's your own throne.
1: It's my.
0: Let the queen use her
1: What
0: throne.
1: Can I do when I come to your house? What would you like me to not do?
0: Please don't put your shoes on my bed.
1: I won't.
0: Other than that, like, it is a little odd when people come over and they sort of make their own snack, you know, when they open the pantry and they're like,
1: no,
0: I have somebody else in my life does that. And they're like, ooh, chips, you know, and then they've eaten all your favorite chips and you're like, wait, I have a whole cheese plate right here.
1: Yep.
0: And I'm okay
1: so
0: with that.
1: Funny.
0: I don't really care.
1: That's good. But yeah, I don't think, and you know, we've seen it in movies where people will put marbles in the what do you call that? And the medicine cabinet. Why can't I talk to
0: you? Wait, I've never heard that.
1: Oh, yeah. When people are being nosy.
0: They put marble. First of all, they have to go and buy
1: marble.
0: I mean,
1: it's a joke. I've seen it in movies. But people put all sorts of things in there.
0: Because they don't want people to snoop through their stuff.
1: Yeah. And I would never. I don't think I would do that.
0: No, it's. What are they looking for?
1: Toilet paper? I mean, you don't put it up there.
0: I don't know. They're looking for other things.
1: Okay.
0: All right. Should we talk about Adrienne Bailon-Houghton? She has a tuna fish sandwich recipe that she went viral for, and she is still defending it.
1: Okay.
0: Defending?
1: Wait, let's listen.
0: I don't know.
1: What,
0: let's hear what she has to defend.
1: Okay.
2: I stand by my tuna punch. You just made me crave it. I will go home and make it. So a lot of people just think that I came up with this out of nowhere. I made myself a tuna fish sandwich at home after school, and then I accidentally dropped my fruit punch into it, and I wasn't gonna let it go to waste. So when you don't got money, you don't waste food, okay? And then I tasted it, and I was like, oh, this is nice, and ever since then, I just like it. I'm sorry, that's amazing.
0: That is Adrienne, why?
1: Adrienne.
0: Do you have to do, okay, first of all,
1: Adrienne.
0: Not everybody likes tuna fish, but Shanelli and I
1: love
0: tuna fish.
1: When they told us they were going to bring out a tuna sandwich,
0: we were kind of embarrassed because there's some shame around tuna fish, and
1: I know,
0: we understand
1: the smell
0: that.
1: And all that. But if it's mutual,
0: yeah, we like it. But then this, it's pink.
1: That's disgusting.
0: We were like, why is it pink?
1: So she has the tuna, the mayo, salt and pepper, but fruit punch?
0: Where's the pickles?
1: Oh, man.
0: Okay.
1: We wouldn't have volunteered to do this segment if we knew Adrienne was going to be this nasty. And you know I love you.
0: Yeah, we love you, but we don't.
1: I cannot do that. I cannot do that.
0: Wait a minute.
1: Oh, don't.
0: No. Don't judge it by its color.
1: No.
0: I am telling you,
1: well,
0: you can't taste
1: open.
0: The fruit punch.
1: That is disgusting.
0: No, don't judge it by its color. Close your eyes.
1: Makes a
0: close
1: good
0: your
1: sandwich.
0: Eyes. Close your eyes. Close your eyes and eat it. What? There's no fruit
1: Adrienne,
0: punch?
1: Adrienne, I'm not. No, don't do this anymore, Adrienne. It's just because Chrissy makes a really good tuna sandwich.
0: I don't taste the fruit punch.
1: Yeah,
0: at taste.
1: Oh. Well, she like dipped hers in like it was a onion soup situation. I mean, the tuna sandwich. Mm. We just like tuna.
0: Mm-hmm,
1: let's not put fruit punch in it. I just don't like it because then the bottom's all soggy.
0: Well, we don't like the color, but it's good.
1: Ooh. That means I need to stop.
0: Where did that fall?
1: On the floor. Love you, Adrienne, but don't put fruit punch in your tuna sandwich.
0: We have got a great show for you from the new movie, I Love Boosters. Actor Lakeith Stanfield is here.
1: But first, we're going to find out if we really know what's hot right now when we play Trend or Pretend. After this.
0: I like it.
1: I mean, I like it.
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0: All right, we like to think that we have our finger on the pulse of what's hot and what's not, but there's so much to keep up with.
1: Tell me about it.
0: So it's time for another edition of
1: Trend or Pretend. Okay, here to put us to the test is our producer, Sean.
7: Hello. So here's how it'll work. I will read a current trend in beauty, travel, wellness, etc., and you have to tell me if it is a real trend or one that I have completely made up.
0: Is this
7: up.
0: Chanel's first trend?
7: Yeah, I think it is
0: this
7: Chanel's
0: is my
7: first trend or pretend.
0: Welcome to this.
7: So let's see how this goes, all right? First up, gym perfume. The TikTok exercise girlies are showing off what scents they're spritzing to go work out in so that even after working up a sweat, they still smell fresh, clean, and ooh, is that a hint of vanilla? The internet is divided, though, as many don't want to be smelling a cloying rose musk in a poorly ventilated spin class. So is that a trend, a real trend, or did I make that up?
1: I'm going to say you pretended.
0: I'm going to say that's a trend.
7: It is a real trend.
0: No way!
1: Those gym girlies?
0: What the hell?
7: Girlies, even guys are getting in on it. They're on the right there. The macho men want to smell
1: good. But isn't it clogging your pores before you clog your pores?
7: I wouldn't do
0: and
7: it.
0: And also, the smell, like when you're on the treadmill and you have to smell somebody else's
7: sweat
0: vanilla. Cloying rose.
7: Cloying rose musk.
1: Okay. All right.
7: Up
0: somebody
7: next,
0: was an English major.
7: I actually wasn't.
0: Okay.
7: Butter tourism. What started as bakers traveling to some of the world's best butter makers has turned into a vacation trend for even amateur butter lovers. You can sign up for butter tours of Ireland, Scotland, France, where you can visit factories, taste the product, even buy merch. Is that a real trend, or did I make that up?
0: I don't know, but you know how Hal and I always want to go on a cheese vacation. I hope this is a trend.
7: It is a trend.
0: Oh!
7: Can I tell you something? I wrote that as a pretend, and then Gavin just told me it's a real thing. So we just changed that. It's
1: a real thing.
7: Yes.
1: I believe it. I remember at the Kansas State Fair, we had the butter cow.
7: It's
1: such an attraction.
0: Yes. Yeah. It's a trend. Let's go on a trip.
7: Up next, from one butter to the other, peanut butter facials. Celebs like Zara Larsson and Kourtney Kardashian are getting in on the new hot beauty treatment in which peanut puree, which is high in protein and moisturizing oils, is whipped with glycolic acid and other ingredients to apparently make skin extra smooth, not chunky.
1: No.
0: Pretend.
7: You're right, it's pretend.
1: Oh, yeah. I'm like, we're not putting peanut butter on our face.
0: We have never beaten him completely, I have to say. He always gets us.
7: Wow. You know, you're speaking a high game before the game is over.
1: Okay.
7: Let's see how this goes. Up next, toilet maxing. You might have heard of sleep maxing, where you do a lot to elevate your sleep. So toilet maxing might not be the number one version of this trend, but it is number two.
0: Ew!
7: People are showing off how much they are doing and carrying around to make their trips to the bathroom as premium as possible. We're talking wipes. We're talking seat covers.
0: No.
7: High fiber snacks and supplements.
0: No.
7: Whatever they're doing to get it going down there throughout the day.
0: No, Sean!
7: Is this a trend?
1: This is what I'm going to say. Because people are ridiculous.
0: It's a trend.
7: It is a trend.
0: What?
7: It is a trend.
0: We took him. It's called
7: other things.
0: Ew.
7: I was told we don't want to say.
0: No.
7: So you know what? Since you guys both really crushed it, and I want to help you guys on your toilet maxing journeys, you can share.
1: We can share.
7: Premium.
1: When we get to half a roll.
0: That's not premium, because I feel it.
7: Well, it has a bow on it, so it's premium.
0: And also, it comes straight from the toilets here at NBC. So.
7: We're resourceful here.
1: Let me feel it.
0: You know it ain't premium.
1: Yeah, no.
0: Premium would be a little cushier. Yeah, that's hard. We know from experience.
1: You gotta roll it a lot.
7: Is it a one ply?
0: You know what? Can we say? Good game.
1: Good game.
7: Thank
1: you. It's just because people are ridiculous, and so we're recognized.
7: It's true.
0: All right, coming up next, y'all, one of the stars of the buzzy new movie, I Love Boosters, Lakeith Stanfield, right after this.
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0: Lakeith Stanfield has delivered unforgettable performances in everything from the thriller Get Out and the dark comedy Sorry to Bother You to his Oscar-nominated role in Judas and the Black Messiah.
1: Now he's starring in the new film I Love Boosters alongside Kiki Palmer, who leads a group of pro shoplifters taking on a ruthless fashion mogul. Take a look.
2: Better answer that phone and get you a mouthful of that.
3: Determination. I know you're busy. I was passing by and saw you. I do fashion too. I make people want the clothes. I model, mainly for Ross and TJ Maxx. But that's just... No. I won't bother you.
1: Oh, Kiki, don't fall into that trap.
4: Stay far away.
5: Yeah.
1: This movie is hilarious and odd and interesting. What drew you to it?
4: Boots Riley, the mind of Boots is just so expansive. He always has something new he's cooking up. He actually told me about this role before I knew about the context of the movie. He was just like, you're playing this beep. I kind of want to keep it like
1: cryptic for everybody.
4: But it's a crazy character, and he gave me the liberty to play. Obviously, you could see I was able to play with the hair, play with the accent, play with the character. And so that's why I like working with Boots. He allows you as an actor to have a canvas to play on. So it was really beautiful.
1: I had never heard of a booster until Asa was here, one of your co-stars.
4: Yeah.
1: Will you explain what it is?
4: Yeah, so a booster is a person that helps you get over a gate. No, I'm kidding. It's a person or group of people that actually take from these big mega companies and the ideas to either resell it or repurpose it, give it back to the community. Mm-hmm. So it's kind of like Robin Hood-esque.
0: Mm. They feel like they're doing it for the greater good.
4: Yeah.
0: But it's still stealing.
4: It's still stealing.
0: Right, yeah, right. Yeah. So you have this great cast. Kiki Palmer, we mentioned Asa Gonzalez was here. Demi Moore, Taylor Page. What was the energy like on set?
1: I mean, all everybody's all women.
0: I know, and they're all so creative. You know what I mean?
4: I mean, I felt it was really great to be led by Kiki, who's just an amazing professional and just knows what she's doing, been doing it so long. Mm-hmm. And to be surrounded by all these powerful women was just great, man. I really felt honored to be there. It was a great experience.
1: We did hear you had to get your wife's permission. We can't go into exact
0: details
1: of why.
4: When you guys see this movie, you shall see why.
0: Yes, they will.
4: It was important. Not only did I have to get her permission, but she had to be cast in the role opposite me. And so it was great. She did a reading. Boots liked it. The producers
0: liked it.
4: They hired her on. And so then it worked out.
1: Oh, yeah, that's great.
4: It was
1: that
4: so
1: makes
4: nice
1: sense.
4: To share the screen with her.
1: Yeah.
0: I just looked at your hand to see if you're wearing a pinky ring. His character's name is Pinky Ring Guy. Oh, and you have one.
1: Oh, you're wearing one. Do you always have that, or is that in honor of this character?
4: I'm not new to this. I'm true to this.
0: So you've always worn a pinky ring?
4: Yeah, I like pinky. I like rings.
0: That is a mood. That is a vibe. That is a statement when a guy is wearing a pinky ring. I don't know what it means. I just know that it is something.
4: Well, this one's the evil eye, so it wards off all bad mobo jumbo.
1: Okay. You're like, when we were talking about your parts, which are incredible, but also you as a human, you seem cool as a cucumber. Like somebody described you
0: pinky ring.
1: As a cool cat.
4: Yeah.
1: In the meeting, they were like, he's one cool cat.
4: Yeah.
1: Do things ever get on your nerves? Like, you seem very level-headed.
4: Yeah, I mean, they do, but I just have a way of, like, siphoning out negative energy or maybe repurposing it, almost boosting it, one would say. You know, just using it to my advantage. If I'm not feeling good, how can I feel inspired to turn it into something better, maybe more useful? Because you have destructive or creative energy.
1: It's,
4: you know, you're the decider of where it goes.
1: Again, he's a cool cat.
0: That's so good. Okay, so I'm always intrigued by people's journeys, if you will. And talk to me about your journey just for a second. You went out on audition after audition.
4: Yeah.
0: Some of the roles, you weren't getting a call back. But then I've read that you kind of had like an aha and something eventually changed.
4: Yeah.
0: What do you credit that to?
4: Well, I think a lot of times when we engage in endeavors we really care about, we can get in our own head about it, and it causes us to maybe not be able to walk with such grace. Mm-hmm. When you think about the steps you're taking, you often will trip over your own feet.
0: Mm-hmm.
4: But when you just let things flow, you sort of go with it, let God guide, then there are things you can do that you wouldn't have expected you'd be able to do. So I think a lot of it for me was just getting out of my own way and realizing, like, you got this. You're enough. You know, you don't really need to vie for others' acceptance if you just accept yourself. So it's really simple. I just, but the truth of the matter is I got exasperated with the trying so hard that I just decided I would stop trying. And I discovered that there was more power in that somehow.
0: Just being you.
4: Letting it be.
1: This film is super interesting, super funny, really creative. Your work is so impressive. Mm-hmm. I love Boosters. Is in theaters today. Go see it.
0: Good stuff. All right, up next, I caught up with a legendary choreographer who's worked with everyone from Michael Jackson to Beyonce, how she shaped the world of hip-hop dance.
1: Cool.
0: Right after this.
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0: If you think back to some of the most culture-defining musical moments over the past 30 years, there's one woman to thank.
1: Her name is Fatima Robinson. She's a legendary choreographer, director, and creative producer, widely celebrated for bringing hip-hop dance into mainstream pop culture. I caught up with Fatima, and she even taught me a few moves.
2: For the last three decades, Fatima Robinson has danced her way through some of music's greatest culture-shifting moments. From Super Bowl halftime shows to iconic music videos.
1: I see you and I want to kiss the ring.
2: Fatima grew up dancing in the Los Angeles hip-hop scene and has since worked with the biggest names in music.
3: I'm going to say an artist, and you tell me the first thing that comes to mind. You ready?
4: Okay. Yes.
3: Pharrell Williams.
4: Multi-talented.
3: Aaliyah.
4: Angel.
3: Mary J. Blige.
4: She's fierce.
3: Backstreet Boys.
5: Oh, my pumpkins.
3: Rihanna.
4: Powerhouse.
3: Prince.
4: One of one.
2: Her choreography career began in the early 1990s when Fatima taught Michael Jackson how to rule the desert in his famous music video, Remember the Time.
3: Do you remember that season?
4: Yeah, I mean, that was when music videos was an event and people sat down with their families to watch. It was so amazing to work with Michael at such a young age. I was 21 when I did
3: that
4: music video.
3: Wait, you were 21 when you were choreographing for Michael Jackson?
4: 21 years old.
3: Wow.
2: From Dreamgirls to the Renaissance Tour.
6: Welcome to the Renaissance.
2: She has had a front row seat to the meteoric rise of longtime collaborator Beyoncé.
3: I feel like the bar is so high.
4: We work so hard, and she is such a beast when it comes to work. And I love that work ethic because it really inspires you to get in there and just grind and figure it out and make it happen.
2: Perhaps it was that work ethic that helped this self-taught club dancer become a three-time Emmy-nominated icon.
4: I would record music videos and learn the steps. That was my classrooms.
3: So I read that your mom didn't exactly love it.
4: No, not at all. I went completely against her. They were taught that art can't support you, whereas I was like, no, this is where I feel closest to God, so I have to follow this feeling.
3: I was going to ask you what it is about dance and movement that you love, but I think you just said it.
4: Yeah. When I started out, for me, my mom was very religious, and she went to church all the time, and I was like, okay, church again. But for me, dancing, that was my church.
2: Fatima was most recently honored with the Arthur Mitchell Visionary Award through Dance Theater of Harlem, presented by her friend and mentor, Rosie Perez.
7: Fatima had an energy and an originality that was hot, sexy, confident, and undeniable.
4: At the beginning of my career, I bumped up against people really thinking hip-hop dance was a true art form of dance. They saw it as a street dance. It was a passing fad. Mm-hmm. And so for me, that was part of my goal, is for people to see us as true dancers. I mean, and look at it now. Hip hop is being taught everywhere. It's all over YouTube and TikTok. And I like to say I'm one of the pioneers of that dance.
3: You can't say that.
4: I've just finished working with this new artist.
2: I couldn't let the queen of dance go without asking for a few pointers.
4: You're going to come up your arms and come tingle around here.
3: What is it about dance? Is it that you feel alive? You feel connected?
4: It is. You feel connected to the universe. Swing, swing. There is a way in which you move the energy in your body.
3: Yes. You can dance.
4: Okay.
3: Like you could dance, dance. You can dance, dance.
4: It's really beautiful.
3: Okay, let's try with a little music.
4: Okay.
3: Let's see. And here's my little beach, let's go slow dancing. Hey, nothing less to me. Please, please, bop, bop. Yeah.
0: Thank you so much. Oh my gosh, you can dance, dance.
1: Do you understand what that means for me, for somebody
0: from
1: like her? And dance, dance means like,
0: you can do it.
1: I can do it.
0: Yeah.
1: I was like, good night,
0: She's
1: everybody.
0: She's like a trailblazer beyond. What she said about hip-hop is so true.
1: It's so true. You think about it. Girls now, you said it. They'll take ballet, tap, and hip-hop.
0: Like Poppy. You know,
1: correct.
0: Kids everywhere are taking it, but there was a time where it probably wasn't respected.
1: Right. You remember, you know, the stance from Remember the Time?
0: Yes.
1: She was in a club one day and saw some girls doing some move and was like, oh, that could be a thing. And next thing you know, Michael Jackson's doing that video and everybody now does that. I mean, just,
0: God,
1: it's all in her mind.
0: To sit down with somebody like that, it must have been a dream.
1: Love you, Fatima.
0: You can dance.
1: That was great.
0: Coming up next, from the scenic shores of Lake Michigan to the hottest new destination south of the border, we're going to check out some of the best vacation destinations. You can dance. 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
1: 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And here with some great destinations is our travel guru, Mark Elwood.
2: Hello.
1: Hi, Mark. Okay, we want to start with the hottest new destination.
2: Exactly. So I'm going to take you to Mexico, but somewhere you might not expect.
3: Okay.
2: When you think of the Yucatan, you think of Cancun beaches, resorts. Mm-hmm. Those are great. Mm-hmm. But I'm going to take you inland a little to the north, to Mérida. Mérida is a place that had a big Mayan culture center. It had a great European historic center, and then it's very artsy now. Also surrounded by, look at those gorgeous jungles, and I'm going to send you to stay in an old hacienda,
1: yes,
2: which is glamping amid the jungles. And I want you to picture, there's no beaches in Mérida,
3: okay,
2: but I want you to picture going into the jungles and looking for these swimming holes called cenotes, which are full of ice cold water on a hot summer day.
3: Ooh.
2: You jump in and you paddle around as the sun dapples the water.
3: I'm going to canoe in slow-mo, too.
1: And we're going to look at all of those flamingos.
2: Exactly. Okay, have I sold you?
3: We're sold.
2: Good.
3: We're
2: okay.
3: Sold. Okay, let's talk about the best family vacation. Where are we going?
2: So you're from the Midwest,
3: yes,
2: now.
3: Yes, yes.
2: And you will, I think you might agree, I think Lake Michigan's beaches,
3: yes,
2: get really short shrift,
3: yes,
2: because they're not on the coast.
3: Absolutely.
2: And I'm going to take you to Lake Michigan's beaches, but not to somewhere like Mackinac Island, which is really well known. But I am going to take you to Michigan.
3: Okay.
2: To Little Traverse Bay. And I think this is an all-American family getaway.
3: I love it.
1: Wait,
3: love it.
1: You're kidding. You were staying in one of my favorite hotels, Otis Harbor Springs.
2: Oh, my Lord, what do you mean?
1: Otis Harbor Springs.
2: Yes,
1: I went there for a book tour.
3: No
1: I'm
3: way.
1: Obsessed with this
3: why
1: hotel.
3: Why is it so amazing?
2: Why is it amazing?
3: Well, the thing is, you travel so much, so I'm not surprised that you know all these
1: first
3: places.
1: Of all, the town, Harbor Springs, Michigan, is one of the most beautiful, tiny towns in this country, mm-hmm, and I went there in the fall, but this hotel is mid-century modern.
3: Look at that.
1: Is gorgeous. It has incredible food, great cocktails.
3: This isn't even planned.
1: I couldn't believe it. I love this hotel.
2: I mean, I love
3: First
2: it.
3: First of all, you're going to be on their Instagram.
2: Right? We didn't even plan
3: You're about to be on their Instagram page in 3, 2.
1: Tell me.
2: So I love this mid-century. I all of those things and more. I really love the chance to stay at a hotel that isn't so countrified,
3: yeah,
2: in the middle of the city, in the middle of the country. But I would say Petroskey State Park, you've got to pick up some of the fossilized coral, which is the Petroskey Stone.
3: Mm.
2: Take it home with you. Did you get that?
1: I didn't get the stone.
3: Oh.
2: Okay.
3: Well, you
2: got
3: to go back.
1: But that land, that mile of trees, mm, and the beaches and the kids. And the kids can run into the water because there's no waves.
2: Okay, no, do you need me at all?
3: No.
1: Yes, I do.
3: She doesn't,
1: because I've never taken a solo trip, and it's my New Year's resolution.
3: You have been saying it, so now you have to.
1: Well, you said you were going to dance on a table.
3: That is
1: you
3: true.
1: You have to do that,
3: well, that's
1: too.
3: Your fault.
2: So this is about Jenna. This is a solo trip for you. What I want you,
3: okay,
2: I'm taking
3: where's
2: you to,
3: she going?
2: To one of my favorite resorts in the country, the Boulders in Carefree, Arizona.
3: Okay.
2: And I want you to picture 4 days, 4 books, 4 different pools. Every day,
3: what?
2: You alone at a different pool with a new book.
1: You know I'll do that.
3: That's great.
2: And this is a resort, 13,000 acres. You never have to leave once you check in. 33,000 square foot spa. You've got yoga, Pilates, guided meditation. You've got nighttime bike tours. But
3: okay,
2: more than anything, you can totally decompress. I know it's Arizona in the summer, but this is the Goldilocks place. It's just hot enough.
3: Oh, look at that. Did you see that?
1: Yeah,
3: look
1: that
3: at that.
1: Beautiful. Okay, I'm in.
3: Okay. All right, so she's going to go on a solo trip. I'm going on an adventure. Where am I going?
2: We're going to put our hiking boots on,
3: okay,
2: and I'm going to take you to Vail.
3: Okay.
2: And Vail, I think this is one of those rules. Historically, we've always thought of skiing destinations as winter,
3: yeah,
2: only. It was about 10 years ago when Vail really understood that summer was a chance.
3: Yeah,
2: goal.
3: Yeah, and that was
2: and
3: not
1: hiking.
2: Yeah, well,
1: biking.
2: So they built, on the top of the mountain, they built basically a kids' adventure park with zip lines and bungee.
3: Awesome.
2: And if you put your kids on the gondola and take them up there, their phones are going to be in their pockets.
3: Good.
2: They're not going to touch them.
3: Good.
2: So this is why I think Vail is incredible. There's hiking, there's moderate hiking. So if you've got toddlers, there's a lovely paved path.
3: I love that.
2: You can go up the mountain. There's whitewater rafting. Again, if you want to get your kids off their phone,
3: yes,
2: take them to Vail.
1: Well, can I go with y'all to Vail too? Maybe. I mean, and we can, maybe.
3: I'm just kidding.
1: We can all go to Otis.
3: We can go to all Harbor those Springs, too.
2: Or, and in Vail, we can stay at, there's a lovely resort which was built right at the beginning of Vail. It's the classic one there, right by the gondola. So you've got real chalet-style accommodation in summer.
3: This was a home run,
1: Mark.
3: Let me tell you.
1: Do you understand why he's our travel guru?
3: You're the guy.
1: He's our guy.
3: Yeah.
1: All right. Thank you, Mark.
3: Up next, summer party season kicks off today. Megan Murphy has everything you need to keep the good times going right after this.
1: That is so funny.
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0: is Memorial Day weekend, and millions of people will be celebrating with a backyard bash.
1: Here to get the party started is Megan Murphy, editor-in-chief of Women's Day. Hi.
2: Yay. Thank you for having me.
1: Of course.
2: Okay, so I feel like it's all about making an entrance when you're having a party. Mm-hmm. And so this is my update to the balloon arch. I feel
1: this
2: like we've
1: cute.
2: Had a balloon moment for years, but this is about...
0: But also you can use those.
2: Exactly.
0: Right?
2: So it's also kind of a party favor. You stack the tubes
1: cute.
2: And the beach
1: really
2: balls.
1: Cute.
2: Front door, entrance to the backyard, to the pool. It's this fun, colorful moment that also doubles
0: as a party favor.
2: Away. And guess what? Like, balloons in the heat, not so good.
0: No, and also, they're
2: beach
0: not
2: balls?
0: Good for the environment.
1: But
0: and these, you
1: balls.
0: Could say, take one on your way. And
2: exactly.
0: Like,
1: and I love this.
2: So this is the easiest ever wreath. You
1: here
2: literally take a wreath form and poke
1: that's
2: those
1: cute.
2: Little cocktail umbrellas right
1: yeah,
2: in it. No hot glue required, which
1: just
2: I absolutely
1: it.
2: Love.
0: Literally, it's kind of, it's stabbing.
2: Like
0: it's kind of fun.
2: Yeah, it's therapeutic. And
1: right?
2: it's door
1: yeah.
2: decor.
1: Look I love
2: how fun
1: it.
2: This. It's cheap and
1: I
2: cheerful.
1: Double it up.
2: Such a fun way to welcome
1: that's
2: guests
1: cute.
2: Into the party.
0: They're adorable, and actually, you could probably use them as centerpieces too.
2: My
0: right?
2: friend and her daughter made these. Even her husband got in on the action. They were barbecuing and making wreaths.
0: Yeah,
2: this was really
0: if you
2: fun.
0: Put sort of fake votives in there too, they
2: oh,
0: could be
2: that.
0: Very cute.
2: Ombre it. I mean, you
0: right?
2: could, you
1: all
2: could
1: the
2: do
1: things.
2: All the things.
1: I love this table setting.
0: Yeah.
2: Oh my goodness. So this is something I'm very excited about. Jonathan Adler is
1: ooh.
2: A designer and potter.
0: Yeah.
2: I absolutely adore. He teamed up with Michaels for this very special
0: with
2: collab.
0: With Michaels?
2: This is Michaels and Jonathan Adler.
0: How cute.
1: I love
2: this melamine
1: I
2: dinnerware.
1: Love it. I even
2: so
1: love
2: cute.
1: A napkin.
2: Even,
1: me
2: like,
1: too.
2: Look at the this.
1: Oh,
2: plate.
1: That's cute.
0: Are these
2: yes.
0: his, too? These adorable
2: the cups,
0: bonjour.
2: All of it. The that's plates, cute. The cups.
1: This is
2: the,
1: really
2: the,
1: good.
2: Look at the trays.
1: I say yes.
2: Yes, tray chic.
1: Super cute.
2: Everybody needs a tray, according
1: it kind
2: to
1: of just
2: Jonathan.
1: Elevates the fun. Do you know
2: well,
1: what I mean?
2: And the thing is, the price is nice. I mean, it starts at $3.99.
1: Not bad.
0: Wait, are these also their.
2: Yes, yes, yes. No, so these are from World Market.
0: I love
2: them. Protecting my food.
0: Me too. You have to in
2: oh
0: the summer.
2: My, it's so hard to find a cute mesh.
0: These are adorable.
2: These are from World Market. Look at the pineapple.
0: I love
1: that.
2: Isn't that so stinking cute? $19.99. And this takes me into another tip.
0: Okay.
2: So this is something I always keep these little pineapple picks
0: cute.
2: On hand.
0: Oh, that's cute.
2: So you could make a fruit skewer.
0: Yeah.
2: You could stick it in a cupcake.
1: What's in the
2: I
1: cup?
2: Even put them in
0: it's
2: coffee
0: tea.
2: Cups.
0: I just drink it without
2: yum.
0: Knowing, which is odd.
2: Yay to
0: I mean.
2: The yum.
0: Yeah.
1: I just did the same
0: yeah.
1: thing. I'm like,
0: it's sweet tea. It's
2: yeah.
0: delish.
2: Sweet tea, yeah.
0: Okay.
2: You could even stick these in a little crumb cake. And so, like, you have surprise company.
1: That's really
2: instant
1: cute.
2: Instant entertaining. Store-bought cupcakes, a little pineapple pick. Yay.
1: How
2: and
1: inspiring. You make me want to be better.
0: I know.
2: Cute.
0: These are cute.
1: This is cute.
2: These make me so happy.
0: We're
1: I love this.
2: Yes.
0: We saw
2: okay.
0: this earlier.
2: Look at these. These
0: don't mind
2: are
0: if I do.
2: From Revo. Yes. It's like the chic way to keep things cool.
1: I love it.
2: You could do a little, look at this little mimosa
0: bar.
2: You've got your fruit, you've got your drinks.
1: So good.
2: And this stays cold for hours.
0: Like all day, basically?
2: Like for hours. But it also looks so stinking cute.
1: It does.
2: As a
0: yeah, it's like a platter.
2: It
0: so it comes with all of these containers?
2: It comes with the little containers. You just put in the ice and then really get creative. I mean, you could do your cheese, your snacks, your drinks.
1: I mean, I love this.
2: I feel like I need both. Right?
0: A bar?
2: Yes.
1: I was just about to say, I want to go somewhere
2: all
1: and just sit and
2: I know.
1: This.
2: I'm going to do a Bloody Mary one, too.
1: So yeah,
0: that's
1: love
0: adorable.
1: That. I also
2: oh
1: love this.
2: This is so fun. Oh, yeah. My gosh. I'm excited about these, ladies. So these are from Mark and Graham. They are little collapsible
0: oh my
2: wine
0: gosh.
2: Tables. So you can do the two top or the four. I made you one over there. That's like book o'clock.
1: Oh,
2: wine club.
1: Book o'clock.
2: And you just put your glass in there. You put your bottle here. These are from Mark and Graham. You can
0: take
2: fully
0: them to the park, to the beach.
2: A concert. You
1: I
2: have
1: love
2: a
1: this.
2: Concert
1: yeah.
2: in the park, a play in the park, the beach, the yard, you name it.
0: This
2: oh, my gosh.
0: Great. Your backyard table.
2: These are from Uncommon Goods. They
1: what
2: are
1: is it?
2: Wine charm covers.
1: Cute.
2: Stop it. So,
1: that's
2: like,
1: really
2: there's no pollen
1: bugs.
2: In that glass. There's no
1: yeah.
2: bugs in that
1: no
2: glass.
1: No pollen in that rosé.
2: Right? There's no pollen in my rosé. And it has a little charm so
1: that's
2: you
1: really
2: can still
1: cute.
2: ID your glass.
0: I love that.
2: Oh, more fun, more fun, more
1: okay.
2: fun.
1: We
2: okay.
1: say yes to this.
2: These
0: what is
2: are
0: this
2: Bob
0: thing?
2: Bags. Have you seen the Bob
0: no.
2: bags?
1: No, what's a Bob
2: so
1: bag?
2: So these Bob bags are super popular. I love them for the beach. I love them for the pool. I love them for the park. I'm going to be using this in Hershey Park at a soccer tournament all weekend.
1: Nice. Oh, you too?
2: Yeah.
1: Oh,
2: you want to
1: be oh, my gosh. Soccer tournaments are all over the area.
0: You can take this with you.
2: So these are wipeable. They're durable, and now this is all about trays. Another tray moment. You pop it in your bag, and then, like, look at—I put cards in there. Your snacks.
0: Oh my
2: your
0: gosh,
2: snacks.
0: It's like a table.
1: Cute.
0: It's a makeshift table.
2: I was actually thinking about too. You have your captain chairs in your car.
1: I was just about
2: one
1: to
2: in
1: say.
2: Between.
0: Oh my gosh,
2: my kids are so happy right now.
1: That's really
2: right?
1: cute.
0: That's genius.
2: All the
0: and it also just gives you an extra cup holder.
2: Exactly.
1: That's cute.
2: So and then like.
1: Oh,
2: how cute is this?
1: That's an S. Can I have it? Yeah, that's for you.
2: I need that for you.
1: Okay, then let me sit down and pretend.
2: And that's really what it is. It's about creating a pop-up lounge.
1: Little moment.
2: Take the cushions off the chairs, off the couches. These are all from the company store.
1: They're so cute with the stripes.
2: They're indoor, outdoor. Take them off the patio, onto the lawn. Make a pop-up living room.
3: What are we going to do? Are we going to read?
1: I don't know. Should we just sit there and enjoy the sun?
2: I love this. Look at yours.
1: Oh, look what it says,
2: Club
1: Jenna.
2: Wine Club.
1: And it's Whispering Angel.
2: Yes, okay. Cheers.
1: We're not going anywhere. Bye.
3: Oh, my goodness. We'll be right back after this. Cheers to you.
1: Sorry.
3: This is adorable.
1: This is so cute.
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1: Have a great holiday weekend, everybody. Bye. We'll see you soon.
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4: 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And you're like, whoa, it's a Studio 1A.
2: People who literally are up all night to bring this show to you. 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People that watch the Today Show aren't just watching a show. They're people that are in the family. They're in our family.
4: They're allowing us into their homes every morning.
2: When we go out there and we get to meet people and they say, I love you, you feel like family, I always say, we feel like your family too. That's how we feel.
4: And they're so excited to be there. We get excited. We feed off that energy.
2: They're the reason we get up in the morning. It's the excitement of being part of something that's bigger than you. Good morning. Welcome to Today. 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
4: Yeah. Summer energy on the positive. Next level.
0: Thanks, ladies.
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0: It's 8 o'clock on today. Coming up, weekend washout. This morning, cancellations and delays already stacking up in airports across the country as drivers face the highest gas prices in years.
1: I got to drive. I got to get gas. So it's I got to deal with it.
0: And even more severe weather on tap. Everything you need to know ahead of the holiday. Then, case dismissed.
2: This is not a crime.
0: A judge tossing out criminal charges against the former assistant principal accused of stopping the 6-year-old student who shot his teacher. The latest on this bombshell ruling for an unprecedented case. And brick by brick, our sneak peek at D.C.'s Smithsonian Castle reopening to visitors for the first time in years.
3: What I want is people to be able to think about how history is as much about today and tomorrow as it is yesterday.
0: Our behind-the-scenes look at the work to restore this iconic piece of American history and the rare treasures on display. All that plus live from New York, it's Bloopers.
4: How dare you?
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6: 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Is that Deborah Mintz?
0: And back to bleachers. You steal the air out of my lungs, you make me feel it. 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
5: We are back now, 8:13, with a special series celebrating our country's 250th anniversary and an exclusive look inside a hidden gem in the Capitol. The Smithsonian Castle has been off limits to the public for several years now, thanks to a massive restoration project. Well, now parts of the building are finally reopening.
6: NBC's Ryan Nobles has more on the castle's transformation and a first look at the new exhibit in the works for America 250. Hey, Ryan.
7: Hey, guys, good morning. And of course, today we think of the Smithsonian as a massive global research organization with 21 different museums, 14 research centers, and of course, the Smithsonian National Zoo. But it all started right here 171 years ago with the building of the Smithsonian Castle. This building was funded by a British scientist who actually never stepped foot on American soil. And we got an exclusive look at the massive effort to return the building to its former glory and a sneak peek of some American treasures soon to be on display for the 250th anniversary of the country. In a city famous for its whitewashed marble and granite landmarks, one red building stands apart, the Smithsonian Castle. Built in 1855 as the very first Smithsonian building in the United States, this morning, the ground floor reopening to visitors for the first time after 3 years of renovations.
8: Mr. Secretary,
9: welcome to the Smithsonian.
7: Smithsonian Secretary Lonnie Bunch says America owes British scientist James Smithson a debt of gratitude for making the world's largest museum, education, and research complex possible.
9: He'd heard about this great republic that was going to be a beacon, a city on the hill. And he gave what in essence would be $15 million today. So it really is this global institution now that began with some person's dream of what America could be.
8: Do you think most Americans realize that James Smithson never stepped foot in the United States of America?
9: He never stepped foot alive. We have his body.
8: I guess that counts. You know?
7: Keeping that dream alive requires a massive restoration effort. Building's iconic red sandstone getting some much-needed repairs.
9: There was a church in Atlantic City that was using this kind of material, and the church was closing. So we were actually able to go to the church, get much of that stone, and use that to basically refurbish and replace the original sandstone.
7: We moved inside and up to a space that once held the largest lecture hall in the country.
9: People like Abraham Lincoln would come just to hear talks.
8: Wow.
9: Buildings finished in 1855, and then 10 years later, it's devastated by a fire.
7: Evidence of that fire still visible on the walls of the lecture hall.
9: This tar is really remnants of the new roof, the temporary roof that was put in there by the U.S. Army.
7: And in the nearby Regents Room.
8: Pretty remarkable that this is still relatively intact despite everything it went through.
9: I think that what is really powerful is that fire destroys, but not everything. And part of what history is to bring back what has been destroyed. And this allows us to remember that moment in powerful ways.
8: Yeah.
7: Renovation teams also planning to restore the Great Hall to its original breathtaking height.
8: This isn't, it's not supposed to look like this, where I only see a little bit of this column, right?
9: Yeah. You're supposed to be down looking up.
8: Yeah.
9: Once we remove the floor, we'll return to that sense of, oh my goodness, how special this is.
8: Yeah.
7: In a few weeks, the castle will host American Aspirations,
9: absolutely,
7: an exhibit curated by Bunch himself for America 250.
9: Right here will be the desk that Jefferson wrote the Declaration of Independence.
8: Okay.
9: For me, those words are a challenge to help America live up to its ideals.
8: Right.
7: Among the treasures that will be on display, a rare small-scale model of the Statue of Liberty, a treaty between the United States and the Iroquois Nation signed by George Washington, and a famous broadside written by abolitionist Frederick Douglass, urging black men to fight in the Civil War.
8: How important do you think it'll be for Americans to remember everything, not just celebrate where we are now, but what it took to get us to this point?
9: What I want is people to be able to think about how history is as much about today and tomorrow as it is yesterday, and that the 250th is an opportunity to remember, to reflect, and to come together as a nation.
7: And once the rest of the exhibit is installed, visitors will get to see a fragment of the Plymouth Rock, the original speech, Martin Luther King's I Have a Dream speech, and even Amelia Earhart's flight suit. Now, you can already see inside the Smithsonian Castle starting this morning. The ground floor is back open. The American Aspirations exhibit opens on June 2nd, but it is a limited run. The castle is going to close again in September so they can complete that massive renovation. It's going to take another couple of years before the entire project is finished. Guys.
5: God, this is exciting. Ryan, thank you so much for that.
10: At least it's open for the summer.
11: Yeah.
10: Folks.
5: Yeah.
11: Yeah, but it just shows you like all the gems that are right here at home that we just sort of don't even think about. We got to take a trip.
5: Yeah, I'm already geeking out over America.
11: Let's go.
5: I'm getting excited for America's birthday.
10: We all are.
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2: 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With infectious beats and powerful vocals, you steal the air out of my lungs, you make me feel it. 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The group debuted in 2014, earning fans with their early hits like Roller Coaster. And going platinum with I Wanna Get Better. Bleachers is fronted by 14-time Grammy winner Jack Antonoff, who rose to fame with the band Fun. We are young. Before becoming a co-writer and producer for some of the biggest names in music, like Lana Del Rey, Sabrina Carpenter, and of course, Taylor Swift. It's me. The two collaborating on more than 80 of her songs.
3: 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It's powerful.
2: 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Here's Bleachers.

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6: Summer Friday morning with bleachers, back with a weekend crowd. How are we doing, guys? Feeling good? Throwing out bleachers with us this morning as they celebrate the release of their fifth album. It is out today. It is called Everyone for 10 Minutes.
7: Bleachers is led by 14 Grammy winner Jack Antonoff. And before we get to some more music, we have to catch up. We have a little moment to catch up here, Jack. How are you feeling this morning?
8: Really good.
7: You're back after 2 years.
8: Yeah.
7: You're about to go out on a world tour. But before you do that, you're going to keep it in your hometown.
8: Yes.
7: You're going to Stone Pony, the Springsteen stomping grounds.
8: The best. I grew up playing shows there. I'm from, not very far away, and so we'll go do a big party there on Saturday.
6: Jack, tell us about the title of this album. Explain the meaning for folks who don't understand the connection between the title and our iPhones.
8: I end up writing, it's like a two-year journal that gets distilled into an album. And then I always see, accidental poetry out there that helps me name it.
6: Yeah.
8: So I was sending myself a song, and I wasn't going through. I was trying to airdrop it. And then I realized that you have to, if it doesn't recognize it, if the computer is a stranger, it has to click on everyone for 10 minutes.
6: Yeah.
8: I thought that was so beautiful about what it's like to be around right now, that we're all thrust into conversation with the whole world, and it's really dissonant and bad for the soul. And the album is really about how I communicate with my people and my band and myself and the things I actually love, not the things that are taking up my time. So I was stunned when I saw it. I love when there's, accidental poetry in the world.
6: We also just got a peek into what makes you such an amazing songwriter, so thank you for that.
8: Oh, thanks. Wow. That's a nice thing to say.
7: What do you say? I think we need some more new music.
8: I'd be down. Yeah.
7: Bleachers, take it away.

0: next up.
1: Bleachers! Well done. Well done, Jack. Thank you. Thanks, guys. Thanks for getting up so early, too, by the way. Oh, there's your
2: mom. Thanks for having us. And our people, thanks for coming out so early. All right. I saw you guys online waiting on the street middle of the night. You're the best.
1: Just for you. For folks who don't know, that song's about, it's about your own wedding.
2: Yeah.
1: Yeah.
2: Sort of.
1: Sort of.
2: Yeah.
1: Okay.
2: It's about my wedding, but it's more about, it was all a metaphor for who my actual people are. Just like the everyone for 10 minutes thing.
1: Your wedding season is upon us.
2: Is it?
1: Yeah.
2: Are you married?
1: I am married. 15 years this year.
2: Oh, great. How's it going?
1: So far, so good. Unless you know something I don't.
2: Is it going to stick?
1: I hope so.
2: Let's go.
3: Yes!
1: Are you going to any big weddings this summer?
2: I hope.
1: Yeah.
2: Yeah, I hope so, man.
1: Where?
2: Oh, no. I love being married, man. I'm happy you love being, too.
1: Yeah.
2: Yeah.
1: That's all you're going to give me, huh? Okay.
2: Did we just have a moment?
1: I think we did have a moment. That's a little awkward.
3: Yeah.
2: Are our partners going to see that?
1: I think they will. Now they will.
2: Yeah.
1: All right. Jack, don't go far. The third hour of today is coming up. More from Bleachers. More awkward moments and questions. But first, a quick check of your local news and weather.

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0: All right, welcome back. Happy Friday. Good morning. Welcome to the third hour of Today. I'm Craig. Here's Laura, Jared. There's Dylan. Al is off today. We're kicking off Memorial Day weekend with Bleachers. They've been putting on an amazing show all morning. So excited to be joined once again by the band's lead singer, Jack Antonoff. Thanks for sticking around, Jack.
4: Yeah, thanks for having me.
0: So, you've been writing, you've been producing for years now in studio, and then you come out and you perform in front of crowds like this. Is there one that's a happier place than the other? Do you enjoy the studio more or being in front of your fans more?
4: Equal. Impossible. Same thing to me.
0: Okay.
4: Yeah, I don't get the whole... don't like going on tour vibe. I don't get tired in the studio. I'm truly, they're like the same thing.
0: Okay.
4: Even though they're so different, to me, they're the same.
5: And speaking of going on tour, let's give a shout out to your band, too.
0: Yes.
6: Yes.
5: They're just sitting back there. They're chatting with each other. It seems like everyone gets along. What is the vibe on tour?
4: Really, we just say a lot of dumb stuff and just sit. You know what? In life, what's so fun about being young is you're in all these places like school where it's like you're just there and you can be like, this sucks, you know? And then you get older and more of your plans are intentional.
0: Yes.
4: So you can't like go to lunch with a friend and be like, this sucks. So when we're just like sitting in airports or it's like sitting somewhere, it's like we get to be bored together, which is one of the most beautiful things.
5: Yeah. I like
6: You know, you truly gel with someone when you can just sit and be bored
0: do
6: with
0: nothing.
6: Them, right?
4: Yeah, just talk. You can't say curse words, right?
6: I think maybe not.
4: Just talk.
0: Talk trash.
4: Yeah.
0: Talk
6: just,
0: stuff.
6: Just talking.
4: Smack talk.
6: You had to get up at an ungodly hour with the ones that you love back here, but we hear you actually do some of your best work in the mornings.
4: Yeah. You guys might get this. I hope you get this. Something happens to me when I wake up. I'm really clear. I'm really connected to like more of a dream state. And then as soon as I start talking to people, as soon as I start like entering the world, and then the biggest thing, as soon as I eat food, I kind of just like the ideas start to go away. That's probably something I should talk to someone about. But it like
0: you are right now.
4: Yeah, I like. There's a clarity in the morning. And especially nowadays, like once I get on my phone, you know, just being connected to my subconscious is helpful.
6: Grounded.
5: That's cool. So while you were making this album, you were also working with Kendrick Lamar, Sabrina Carpenter. How does working with other artists impact what you do with Bleachers?
4: Well, it doesn't sonically impact it. Like, those three albums are pretty much as different sounding as three albums could be. But just emotionally, it does. Much like having a conversation with a friend, if they're extremely vulnerable, it inspires you. So if I'm working with someone else and they're doing something very vulnerable, I take that energy into whatever my story that I'm working on is.
0: You referenced your fans a little while ago. Thanks again for getting up so early. So there's one fan in particular I want to spend some time with here. I'm looking for Olivia. Olivia. What's up, Bo?
7: Hi.
0: So where are you from?
7: I'm originally from Utah.
0: Okay, but now you live
7: in Flatbush.
0: You live in Flatbush. You're over in Brooklyn, and you're a Bleachers super fan. And I noticed you're wearing a Bleachers shirt. There, you've got a lot of merch.
7: Oh, too much. But there's no such thing as too much.
0: Not too much Bleachers merch. I also understand that you were at work at the coffee shop one day, your barista, and you were wearing your shirt. And then what happened?
7: Adam Sandler came in, and he's like, "Oh, you like Bleachers?" I'm like, "Yeah." They're like, my favorite band. He's like, oh, do you mind if I take a picture of you real quick and send it to Jack? I'm like, okay. I'm like, what the heck just happened here? Just continue taking, hi, what can I get?
4: Yo, I remember this now. Yeah, I have this picture of you on my phone.
8: You do have the picture.
7: No way.
4: Yeah. Good to see you again that way.
7: Thank you.
8: What is it about Bleachers that you love so much? What is it about their vibe?
7: They've helped me with so much. I've moved around a lot, and the constant that's remained with me is them. Like, I always did want to get better, and here I am, and it's great.
8: We're glad you're here, Olivia. By the way, to award your super fandom, the band wanted you to come to their show at MSG, so you and two friends, you got some tickets, okay?
7: Yeah, that'd be awesome. Thank you.
8: Adam Sandler may be there.
7: Yeah.
4: We'll get Sandman to find you and take another picture, and then we'll do this for as long as we're all alive. We'll just keep getting pictures.
8: I love it.
7: I'd love to make you a latte sometime.
8: Dylan, Laura, back up to you, the guys.
9: That's great. That's got to make you feel good, huh?
4: Yeah, I can't wait for my latte.
6: You need it.
9: We can all use that this morning. All right, Jack, we'll see you in a little bit.
4: Hey, thanks for letting us play and bringing our people. This means
9: we
4: a lot.
9: You.
4: Thank you
9: love
4: guys so much.
9: Here. And see you. Coming up in just a little bit, but right now we are switching gears to a different kind of performance. Summer movie season is almost in full swing, and our Chloe Malas has a preview of the most anticipated films hitting the big screen this season. Good morning, Chloe.
10: Hey, guys. Good morning. The summer box office is already off to a strong start thanks to the massive success of The Devil Wears Prada 2, but experts say that's only the beginning of what could be one of the biggest summer box office runs since the pandemic. Take a look.
1: Help me go home.
11: One of the summer's biggest films is an epic thousands of years in the making. Christopher Nolan returning to the silver screen with his star-studded adaptation of The Odyssey from our sister company, Universal.
12: Hello, Jane. Please, have a seat.
11: Also back in the blockbuster business, Steven Spielberg with Universal's Disclosure Day, Spielberg's first alien flick in more than two decades. It's a quick return to the big screen for Emily Blunt and Anne Hathaway.
13: Ithaca's king is coming back.
11: Hot off the heels of their reunion in The Devil Wears Prada 2.
13: I am the new features editor at Runway.
14: No, you're not.
11: But they're not the only familiar faces that you'll be seeing this summer.
15: We are suffering from a real dearth of movie stars these days. But this year, particularly this summer, the stars, no pun intended, have aligned. And a lot of them are in multiple films.
11: Zendaya and Robert Pattinson, who already co-headlined The Drama last month, will join Hathaway in The Odyssey, along with Tom Holland, before he and real-life partner Zendaya sling back into theaters just 2 weeks later in Spider-Man Brand New Day.
16: I'm not just Peter Parker. I'm Spider-Man.
11: And for the fans really keeping track, Zendaya and Pattinson will grace our screens together one more time at the end of the year in Dune Part 3. As will Anne Hathaway two more times in the end of Oak Street and Verity, the highly anticipated adaptation of Colleen Hoover's novel.
15: Movie stars still put butts in seats. It's those names like Matt Damon and Zendaya and Tom Holland that are really proven to get people in the theaters.
17: What did you say your name was?
11: This summer box office is projected to be the highest grossing one since the pandemic, according to Comscore, with ticket sales already off to a strong start thanks to The Devil Wears Prada 2 and Michael. The latest in a string of 2026 hits with unusual staying power, including Project Hail Mary and Universal's Super Mario Galaxy.
18: Hey, big guy!
11: Which have helped push this year's box office ahead of 2025 by 16%. Joining a string of summer sequels and remakes, Toy Story 5.
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11: And the live-action Moana.
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15: This summer is the most exciting and diverse slate. Just really interesting filmmakers with really compelling stars.
24: Let's go save the world.
10: Now, as for this Memorial Day weekend, it's going to be a bit quieter. Mandalorian and Grogu will likely rule the weekend, but it won't shatter box office records like last year when Lilo and Stitch and Mission Impossible The Final Reckoning helped deliver the largest Memorial Day haul ever. But there is still a lot of exciting stuff yet to come. I have to tell you, I cannot wait to see The Odyssey.
9: I know. I think a lot of people feel that way.
10: Oh, it's going to be so good. Star-studded cast, Christopher Nolan.
14: Yeah. So I'm looking forward to the Spielberg film.
10: Oh, Disclosure Day.
14: Yeah.
10: Aliens.
14: Yes.
10: Are they real?
14: Thank you.
10: Tell us.
14: Thank you.
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24: 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What you want to do to avoid those fees, look, if you booked in a premium cabin, that's nice. You pay a little more for the ticket, but then you're not getting, you know, nickel and dime for these other things. If you're active duty military, absolutely take advantage of that. If you have any kind of status, this is why I do recommend, even if you don't fly a lot, to sign up for the different loyalty programs, because you never know, those points eventually add up and can get you that $45 fee waived. And finally, check your credit cards, because a lot of times they do have travel perks. If you end up having to check bags and paying, pay in advance, because sometimes they'll take $5 or $10 off if you pay ahead of time.
8: I mean, obviously, Vic, the best way to avoid these fees is just carry on. I hate checking a bag unless I'm staying someplace for a few nights.
24: Same. I'm the same, Craig. And the main thing is obviously maximize every inch of your carry-on. AAA actually did a study. They found that compression packing cubes, you know, the packing cubes that have the zipper, but then they have the extra zipper when you get smush it down, smush all the air out.
8: Yes,
24: Broker loves a vacuum sealer for food. For clothes, anything. But then you like have to get a steamer when you get there because all your clothes are like super wrinkled. The next best thing, apparently rolling your clothes is better and also saves space. Oh, so you're a roller.
9: I'm a roller. I also shove everything into shoes.
24: Socks, absolutely. Okay, and then there's also something called the 3-3-3 method. This is all over social media. Three tops, three bottoms, and three pairs of shoes. You can mix and match and make it into 27 outfits. And don't forget about your carry-on. You know, the personal item. You know, people just bring like a little purse. No, bring a duffel. As long as you can shove it under the seat in front of you, that's a bunch of extra storage.
9: Yeah. All right. What about hotel fees? I feel like, why don't they just add those surcharges onto the the price?
24: I know. I hate to see a resort fee, an amenity fee, or those, that's what they call a destination fee, right?
9: Yeah.
24: At the end of the day, it's to cover the pool, the fitness center, and it averages about $33 per day, according to NerdWallet, much more if you're going to a tourist hotspot like New York or Miami or Las Vegas. So something you can do, some hotel chains like Wyndham, Hilton, Hyatt, if you book with hotel points, they often waive those fees. Again, with the credit cards, you want to check and make sure that you're maximizing. I mean, when's the last time you took out that little booklet that came with your credit card and looked at all the
6: Never.
24: No, there are a lot of really cool things in there. Like if you lose your cell phone, I mean, things that you don't think about. So resort fees are one of them. The other thing that might help is just asking for a discount. Let's say you got in late, you didn't have a chance to use the pool or the fitness center. Mm-hmm. You can talk to a manager and say, can you waive that fee? Because I really didn't use any of your amenities. And then finally, you can just book a hotel that doesn't charge those fees. 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So if you just even ask about it, sometimes they'll give you a little something.
0: 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Anything to watch out for there?
24: Yeah, Laura. So number one, if you can, when you're flying in and renting a car, try to avoid renting it at the airport. Sometimes just take a rideshare to the next nearest car rental place.
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0: Vicky, so many good tips, as usual.
24: Happy Memorial Day weekend.
14: Yes. Thank you for kicking off New Fee Summer.
24: Yes, that's right.
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14: May is Mental Health Awareness Month, so this morning in our series Life Lessons, we brought in an expert to teach us the best practices for mindfulness and meditation. Dora Kamau is the lead mindfulness teacher at Headspace. Headspace is this really cool digital mental health company, and it's an app that provides guided tools to improve well-being. Dora, welcome.
7: Thank you. Excited to be here.
14: Oh, thrilled to have you. So first of all, before we dig into it here, explain for folks who might be watching or listening the difference between mindfulness and meditation.
7: Yeah, this is a great question. I like to think of meditation as a way for us to take care of our mind. And I often use this analogy of going to the gym. So meditation would be the training that we do in the gym. Mm. Mindfulness is kind of the strength that we're building as we get our reps in. So mindfulness is strengthening the mind to be more aware, more present, and more in the moment.
14: Yeah.
9: I'd imagine starting your day with a routine would likely help with mindfulness.
7: Yeah.
9: I mean, how important is it to clear away the cobwebs of the morning?
7: Yeah. You know, a lot of people will ask, is it better to meditate at night or better to meditate in the morning? And I say whatever is going to allow you to stay consistent with your practice. So if you find that setting up your day with a 5-minute meditation is going to help you feel better in the morning, great. Mm-hmm. If you find that you need to unwind from your day and de-stress at night, meditate at night. So There's no this is better than that. I think whatever you can do to help it to stay consistent and be help you to have a more more repetition in your practice. Mm-hmm. Yeah.
6: Dora, so many of us have trouble sleeping nowadays because our minds are just racing when we're supposed to be sleeping. How can mindfulness get us in a place where we can get more rest?
7: Yeah, I love this question. So I think when we think about sleep, we often talk about sleep when it comes to going to bed. Yeah. But as a mindfulness teacher, I'm thinking about sleep the moment that I wake up. Mm. So I'm looking at and being more mindful of all the different choices that I'm making throughout the day, whether it's not taking that third coffee at 4 p.m. or being more mindful about what I'm watching and consuming through media, conversations. And then also thinking about taking moments throughout the day to connect with myself. So interesting thing, when you meditate a lot, you start to realize that for every thought that you have in your mind, there's a corresponding feeling in the body. And when you go to bed, all of those feelings and thoughts show up. So taking some time throughout your day to slow down, to check in, notice what's going on in your body can be really supportive to get a better night's rest. And then lastly, creating a calming environment. So before you sleep, I encourage you to dim the lights, no phones, no screens if you can, maybe a candle, reading a book, to kind of support your body to rest and let it know that, hey, it's time to wind down now.
1: I see why you're a mindfulness teacher. Yeah. You've got this soothing spirit about
6: you. Very calming.
7: Thank you.
1: Full disclosure, I've used the app for a number of years now. I became friends with a guy who started the company some years ago, Andy. How do people get the best out of the app? What are some best practices for folks who might be using Headspace?
7: Yeah, if you're a beginner, I always like to tell people start small. When I first started to meditate, I thought I needed to meditate for an hour a day, and that is not necessary. 3, 5 minutes, 10 minutes. We have a lot of great research that shows that even 10 minutes a day can have a huge impact on your mental health. And again, it's all about repetition. So being consistent with your practice and also being kind to yourself. It's hard to grow when you're being really challenging or really self-critical or really harsh towards yourself as you're building a practice. So I always like to invite people to be kind and compassionate.
1: Give yourself some grace.
7: Yeah.
9: I'd imagine modeling mindfulness is important for kids to see and to emulate.
7: Yeah. I feel like parents will often ask me, how do I get my kids to meditate? And I'm like, it actually starts with yourself. So you can actually be the role model and show people what calm looks like, what patience looks like, what understanding looks like by practicing meditation yourself. And it has a ripple impact on everyone that you meet. So your kids, your partner, colleagues, everyone will know that you're meditating.
9: Yeah. Is there a simple thing you can do with your kids?
7: Yeah, breathing together, even just less screens together, being fully present with one another. But I think a deep breath is something that everyone enjoys because you can immediately feel the impact of one deep breath.
9: I just took one right now.
1: By the way, right? As soon as you said it, I did the same thing. Thank you.
6: Thank you for helping us stay calm.
7: Thank you.
1: By the way, for Dora's top 3 mindfulness exercises for beginners, go to the website. We've put them there, today.com.
9: Thank you so much.
7: Thank you.
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12: Visit your nearby Lowe's on Richmond Highway in Alexandria.

0: 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Last week, Shop Today went to California for another Stages event, and it's all dedicated to things around motherhood.
1: Yeah, attendees gathered at Rolling Greens in downtown Los Angeles to hear from some celebrity moms, some brand founders. 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Apparently, there was some sort of puppy play.
0: Apparently.
2: You know, both ends of the spectrum. Yeah. 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Melissa, good morning.
3: Good morning, guys.
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0: you're modeling it.
3: I'm modeling it. So I'm modeling it because I wanted to show you that you can wear it alone or you can wear it underneath pieces as well. But it's so soft and it really helps like suck you in, but it's not too tight. It's lightweight and breathable.
0: You can still eat.
3: You can still eat. So this is their cami. It has a built-in bra, which makes life so much easier. Mm-hmm. It has light padding, which I love. You can wear it again on its own or with other pieces as a layer. This is great. So this is their bra, which is a wireless bra. I actually wore it all day yesterday. And I have to tell you, I forgot I had
2: so
3: a bra on. It was so comfortable. And I usually don't like wireless bras because you don't feel like you have support. But you felt like supported with this one. It has adjustable straps. Then these are amazing. These are both their best sellers.
0: I like how they stay up.
3: Yeah. So this is their shorts. These shorts are great because it has a silicone little band on the top. So I found it doesn't roll over. Mm-hmm. Really made for everyday wear. These are incredible and goes up to size 4X.
1: Oh, there's a before and after picture.
3: Yeah. The before and afters are
2: smooth.
3: So good.
2: Makes you feel more confident.
3: It makes you feel so much more confident.
0: Talk to us about this hair trio.
3: Yeah. So this is John Frieda. This is one of Shop Today's favorite hair care brands. And this is their Ultra Filler Plus Trio. So there's a shampoo, conditioner, and a spray. And it's packed, the brand says, with biotin and hyaluronic acid to really help with fine or thinning hair.
2: So you just spray it on?
3: You just spray it on. Use the shampoo and conditioner. I personally love the spray because I find it's also a heat protectant for my hair, which is great. And it doesn't feel heavy at all. And they say if you use all three together, it really helps provide more thickness. You can buy them individually at like $11 or $12, or you can get a set on Amazon.
0: Nice.
1: Okay. So what is it about the sunscreen that you like, Melissa?
3: Yeah, so we were just talking about this. So this is a Shop Today Mama favorite brand. So this is Tubby Todd, and their sunscreen, well, their skincare in general is made for sensitive skin. It's really gentle, so it's great for kids.
2: Mineral sunscreen.
3: It is. Yeah, but it works.
1: God, you got it all over your watch.
3: Everywhere. It's everywhere. So this is
2: protected.
3: You are. So this is their duo.
1: The whole weekend.
3: So what you're holding is the mineral sunscreen stick, which is always great to just pop in your bag and have with you for your lips if you need to, you know, on your lips to get sunburnt either. But it's SPF 30, and then you can choose either the spray, which you tried, Dylan, or the mineral sunscreen, which is a lotion. Both of them are just like tried and true favorites.
0: And it doesn't leave a white cast.
3: Yes.
2: Yes.
3: And this is great for kids who are running around. You want to grab them real quick.
2: My kids get sensitive to spray sunscreen, but something like this
3: works really well. And these are SPF 50, and also there's a 20% off Memorial Day sale now through the 27th, so take advantage and stock up.
0: Hey, now.
2: This brings me back.
3: That brings back memories. Me and you two. Us both. But things have changed so much since we probably have done this last. So this is another Shop Today mom favorite. This is Frieda Mom. And their products are really geared towards women who are pregnant, also for postpartum and for breast care. So here you can see we have this manual breast pump here, but it's a duo. So it's a two-in-one. It can be either manual breast pump or it can be passive breast pump. So when you're nursing, you can also do it hands-free.
2: Remember that sound?
3: Great. I remember that sound well.
0: Yes.
3: But there's no wires, no batteries, really easy to use. And then what I loved about these, so these are their breast storage milk bags. So what's great about this is that you can store up to 2 ounces at a time, so you don't have to defrost the entire bag.
0: That's nice.
3: Which is
0: just a little taste.
3: Just a bit.
1: But how about these earrings?
3: And they have an incredible storage container as well.
1: Yes. Tell me about these Anna Zuckermans, because you're wearing, aren't you wearing these?
3: She's like, get me out of this.
1: No, just the earrings look nice to me.
3: These are incredible. So these are from Anna Zuckerman. These are gorgeous diamond-like earrings.
0: Beautiful.
3: They're crystalline. I'm wearing them. They're stunning. Like, honestly, they look just like diamonds. They're so beautiful. You can dress them up day or night, and they're an incredible discount right now. I think they normally retail for like $100. They're only $45 right now.
0: That's
3: so
0: great.
3: Really take advantage. These are stunning.
2: This is All great stuff.
3: All
2: Melissa,
3: great
2: thank
3: stuff.
2: Thank you so much. To shop these brands, scan the QR code at the bottom of your screen or head to today.com/shop. And we should mention that Today earns a commission on purchases made through our links.
0: Still to come right here, look who is inside. 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
9: Or like,
10: yeah, I'm in the getaway car, left you in the motel bar, took the money in the bag and I sold the keys.
9: That was the last time you ever saw me. Ah!
2: We are back now with a moment forever cemented in Swiftie history. Taylor Swift and longtime collaborator Jack Antonoff writing the song Getaway Car in real time.
0: And she's not the only one, because Jack has become the go-to writer and producer for so many others, like Sabrina Carpenter, Lana Del Rey, Kendrick Lamar, and so many more.
1: The 14-time Grammy winner is also, of course, the front man of the band Bleachers. They are out with a brand new album today, just dropped. It's called Everyone for 10 Minutes, and they've got some more music for us up in just a few moments. But first, we wanted to invite you in, catch up with you. Thank you for sticking around.
11: Yeah, thanks for having the band. Love playing out here.
2: We loved the concert this morning. I mean, you've had many album release days in your career. What does it feel like? Like, do you sleep the night before?
11: Not really. I mean, you only get so many, and it's not normal. Don't sleep much the night before, but it's very fulfilling feeling to work so hard on something, believe in it so much, and then give it.
2: Put it out.
11: It's a hopeful feeling.
2: Yeah.
1: One of the things I've always enjoyed about you is you're thoughtful in the literal sense. Like when we ask you a question, we can actually see the wheels moving, thinking about the answer. And you wrote something recently that I want to talk to you about, this dissent regarding artificial intelligence.
11: Oh, yeah.
1: And the use of AI in songwriting. And you came out pretty hard. Like, you slam folks who use it to make music. Why was that so important for you to do?
11: It's not really a hot take.
1: Well, for some it is.
2: Feels similar.
1: Not in the artistry community maybe. But
11: I mean, we could also chat about, like, what fast food does to your body. I mean, these things just are, you know. Sometimes, you know, you just feel the need to express what you feel and what everyone's feeling. And, you know, the idea of the, you know, modernity or the future or progress is supposed to be about making something better. That's not always how it works out. And a lot of things go that way. Food's a great analogy, mm-hmm. You know.
1: Everyone, the internet as well. You can make the argument that they're...
11: Oh, totally. I mean, something starts with an intention and then... But you know, it's not only a dark thought, because I see a lot of hope out there. You know, the whole conversation everyone's having, like, I'm sure you do segments on this show about, like, how to get off your phone, mm-hmm. how to, like, you know, go out and be in nature. That's not going backwards. That's just those things weren't broken. So it's not necessarily a good idea to let people who profit off of it dictate what we do. And that's kind of what it's like to be around. Music's the opposite. That's why I love touring so much. That's why I love making music and being in the studio. So I don't mind saying that piece.
0: Mm-hmm. So, Jack, speaking of something that is very real, your music across so many different genres, I got to ask, now that you have had all these collaborations with so many talented people, like, is there any genre or person that's still on your bucket list that you haven't checked off yet?
11: Not really, but I do listen to a lot of classical music, so from a genre point of view, maybe that's interesting, but it's kind of, I don't think about stuff like that too much. Like, I don't, like, imagine what I want to do. You know, I kind of just go in and then see what happens. It's like, I feel like I spend my time in the studio just trying to catch the ideas. And anytime I get too interested in what I would like to do, I prove myself so wrong with what actually happens. So I'm pretty at ease with the randomness.
2: Mm. And so many of your songs have become massive hits. Do you know in the moment what's really going to take off, or do you just kind of put it out there and wait and see?
11: I know what I think will connect, and then I think anything that is, you know, made to connect and is really honest, like, finds its way. Yeah. Like anything, like kids or something, you know, like maybe this one is the star of the school play, and maybe this one sits in their room and makes little drawings, and they're all good, have, like, right. their own lives.
2: Yeah.
1: Earlier in the show, there was a woman out in the plaza named Olivia. And we wanted to make good on our promise. She wanted to bring you a latte.
11: It's really going
1: to
11: happen?
1: It is really going to happen.
11: Really?
1: Yeah, we don't lie here at the Today Show. We
11: is it a, free?
1: It is it free is for Jack Antonoff.
2: In a third hour today.
11: This is wild.
3: This is.
11: I hope you're getting paid a lot to do this.
1: No, it's
2: free.
11: No, this is a big production. No, the latte is free, but I feel like you should get a big day rate for this. This is it.
1: I think
11: what's in this?
3: I think almond milk.
11: It's so good.
3: Okay.
11: I love it.
1: Olivia, remember that time you brought Jack Antonoff a latte on the Today Show live?
3: Yeah, right now, I guess.
11: Yeah.
1: Thank you for staying.
11: How uncanny. How surreal. How bizarre. Yeah.
3: So bizarre.
11: It was fun out there. What time did you wake up?
3: I've been up since yesterday.
11: You're saying pretty much.
3: Since 9 a.m.,
11: Are you coming to Rock Trade today? Or
3: no, probably a nap.
11: You're coming to MSG.
3: I'm good. Yeah.
1: Yes.
3: Absolutely.
1: Great.
3: I'm going to be at Red Rocks with my mom.
11: No way.
3: She's my original bleachers buddy.
11: I love playing Red Rocks.
1: Well,
3: I'm so excited.
1: I hate to interrupt this.
3: Sorry.
11: Oh, sorry. Yeah.
1: Because we have another song that we've got to get to, Olivia. But before we go, before you guys separate,
11: thank
1: make
11: you
1: sure you
11: this.
1: Take another picture.
3: Oh, yes.
1: Send it to Adam Sandler.
3: Yes.
1: Okay.
11: Here's how it has to go.
3: Okay.
11: It has to be in the wild. I'm sorry. I'm sorry to do this.
2: This is pretty wild.
11: No, it's got to be.
2: Throwing it out
11: no,
2: there.
11: In the wild.
3: Oh,
11: this
3: okay.
11: is. We're being photographed like
3: right.
11: crazy.
3: No, for sure.
11: It's got to be like at a show or somewhere random.
3: Okay.
11: Maybe it's like a picture of the crowd and they find you and then.
3: Okay, with the purple hair.
11: And then we'll continue the video.
1: Jack,
3: okay,
1: thank you.
3: What?
1: Olivia, thank you
11: for my latte.
1: Well.
11: It's great.
1: The new Bleachers album, Everyone for 10 Minutes. It is out now. Don't move. They've got one more song just for us. We'll do that right after the
3: break. Thank you.
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0: 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Here's the Scoop, Supreme Court Edition. 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
1: Right after you watch Saturday Today, listen to the podcast. Come on. It's going to be great.
0: We're really promoting a lot.
1: Let's go. Have a great weekend.
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0: Average Americans, what can they expect to see?
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1: From the heart of New York City,
2: it's Today with Jenna
1: and Chanel.
0: We got it. Yeah, we're shining today.
1: With today's guest, actor Lakeith Stanfield.
0: Everything feels all right with Jenna and Chanel. We're shining today.
3: Hey, everybody. It is Friday. It is May the 22nd. We are right here on the precipice of Memorial Day weekend.
4: That's a good word.
3: We are on the precipice of summer.
4: Yes. Although and the Nash. Precipice of a big national holiday. No, we're in it.
3: Ready?
4: Yes.
3: National Road Trip Day. Oh, Road Trip Day.
4: We can trot. You've done some big ones, I feel like, right?
3: I love a road trip.
4: Yeah, where
3: I'm taking
4: gone?
3: One this summer with the kids. That
4: really?
3: Should be a pleasure.
4: Are you going to get like a, what do you call it?
3: RV?
4: Yes.
3: Well, we always like say we're going to get an RV, and then we end up like, Henry and I took what my dad called a make or break tour from West Texas. We flew and visited my grandma, Jenna. She packed us up a little cooler with some snacks from Southwest Airlines, some peanuts and such.

0: did a lot of...
1: Wait, I love that.
0: And my dad was like, if y'all get home and still like each other, I bet you'll get married. And we did.
1: Oh, that was pre-wedding.
0: Dating.
1: Oh, that was dating. I was thinking you met with the kids.
0: No, no, just the two of us. Wow. Many years ago. But we planned to rent some cool car, and then everything was taken because we weren't early birds. Mm-hmm. So we had a PT buggy. What
2: were they
0: called?
2: Fun.
0: Do you know what I'm talking about? PT cruiser.
2: Cruiser. Cruiser. Oh, that's fun. So did you bond? Like, you talk? And like,
0: yeah, there was several arguments, but really we just had fun. Yeah. We listened to book on tapes, but the problem is I always fall asleep.
2: Mm. I feel like my bar for when you have a great relationship is when you can sometimes be in the car and not talk. And you're both just good.
0: That's true.
2: You can talk too, of course, but sometimes, because we're good, I don't have to prove anything.
0: And like, also, cruising.
2: That sounds
0: like
2: beautiful.
0: The sun in. It's so
2: I love
0: nice.
2: A road trip.
0: You like a road trip?
2: Yeah, I just don't want to drive. You guys know I fall asleep. So as long as
0: somebody else is
2: as
0: driving.
2: As long as someone else is driving, we will get there safely.
0: Of, does your oldest know how to drive yet?
2: We're going to do that this summer. Driver's Ed. You know, one of the best summers of my life, it was driver's ed. I took it with my friends.
0: I remember.
2: And it's so funny. Did you guys have the simulators?
0: No.
2: You didn't have a simulator?
0: No.
2: It was this dark room you go in, and it's like these boxy, green, almost like metal. And I was too short, so I'd sit on phone books, literally.
0: Did we have simulators?
2: You didn't have simulators?
0: And I just don't remember it?
2: You didn't have a simulator?
0: No, but
2: Shout out to Wichita, Kansas, USD 259 Public Schools.
0: I had a crush on a boy in the driver's ed. Mm-hmm. That was fun. To be young again.
2: Oh, to be young. I remember it was time to parallel park for my test, and he was like, you're never, you know what, don't worry about it. You'll never live in a place where you need a parallel park. So just...
0: And meanwhile, we moved to New York.
2: Oh, my God. Philly, New York. I remember being like,
0: I just parallel parked recently, and my kids were like, there's no way you can do this.
2: Are you a good one? I feel like you'd be good.
0: I'm a medium
2: driver. Because you're strategic. You like a challenge. I feel like you cut it right at the right point.
0: The pressure of the cars behind you honking. Yeah. Like, I don't like all that. Yeah. It feels scary.
2: Yeah.
0: But should we get to some topics?
2: Okay, let's talk about some Okay, if you're a house guest this weekend, Quinta Brunson has some advice for you. So she was a guest on Scott Evans' show, House Guest, and discussed what's one thing you should never do in someone's house. Take a look.
3: What should you never do in someone's house?
4: Oh. You could smoke in my house before you could do this.
3: Okay. One, two, three.
1: Ah! Sorry, Rachel.
4: But it's true.
1: Yes.
4: Don't
1: put your shoes on my... Don't do that. That's crazy to do.
4: Crazy?
1: That's crazy to do.
4: Your shoes have been all outside.
1: That's crazy. Why would you do...
4: On the worst part of outside.
1: When people do a thing that is so crazy, it's just like, wow, man, you live a different life than me. I don't even know who raised you. You live a whole different life.
2: We're over here whispering about, oh, I did that and this person did that.
0: I have somebody very close in my life who has once come to my home and put her tennis shoes on my mattress.
2: Up
0: on my bed.
2: Were you like, what are you doing?
0: I was like, can you please take your shoes off my bed?
2: I'm shocked. Maybe she didn't, this person. Maybe they didn't realize. What's your rule besides shoes on a mattress? That's nuts.
0: I mean, I'm pretty open.
2: Yeah. Like, do you take your shoes off when you come in the house?
0: Not now. When we lived in New York, Henry liked that rule.
2: I do.
0: And I do just for comfort.
2: I do too. I just think it's just good. Keeps the floor. I mean, I don't know if it really
0: especially
2: keeps the
0: floor if you live in New York City.
2: Yeah. Yeah.
0: What's something if somebody came to your house?
2: You know what I don't like?
0: What?
2: Well, now, okay, if you come to my house, okay, I don't really like it. But if you do, okay, fine. But I don't really like it.
0: Uh-oh.
2: I don't like it when people use my restroom.
0: Oh, if they go up and use your?
2: Yeah.
0: Yeah, that's odd.
2: There are three bathrooms.
0: Yeah.
2: And there's the guest one downstairs. Use the kid one. But like my...
0: To go upstairs.
2: You have to go upstairs. And also...
0: Feels like somebody's snooping.
2: Well, but also, you know, my bathroom is in my room. Like, you have to go in my room.
0: Yeah.
2: And so I just... You know, I try to be cool about it, but I just... I don't love it.
0: Yeah.
2: I think even when people come over to stay... I would rather them use the kids or something.
0: Yes.
2: I don't know why.
0: I get that.
2: Yeah.
0: Because
2: what about you?
0: It's your own.
2: It's my space.
0: It's your own.
2: But everybody does it.
0: It's your own throne.
2: It's my.
0: Let the queen use her
2: What
0: throne.
2: Can I do when I come to your house? What would you like me to not do?
0: Please don't put your shoes on my bed.
2: I won't.
0: Other than that, like, it is a little odd when people come over and they sort of make their own snack. You know, when they open the pantry and they're like,
2: no, who's open?
0: I have somebody else in my life does that. And they're like,

0: chips, you know, and then they've eaten all your favorite chips and you're like, wait, I have a whole cheese plate right here.
1: Yep,
0: and I'm okay with that.
1: Funny.
0: I don't really care.
1: That's good. But yeah, I don't think, and you know, we've seen it in movies where people will put marbles in the what do you call that?
2: Medicine.
1: In the medicine cabinet. Why can't I talk to
0: you?
1: Wait,
0: I've never heard that.
1: Oh, yeah. When people are being nosy,
0: they put marble. First of all, they have to go and buy
1: it. I mean, it's
0: marble.
1: A joke. I've seen it in movies. But people put all sorts of things in there.
0: Because they don't want people to snoop through their stuff.
1: Yeah. And I would never. I don't think I would do that.
0: No, it's what are they looking for?
1: Toilet paper? I mean, you don't put it up there.
0: I don't know. They're looking for other things.
1: Okay.
0: All right. Should we talk about Adrienne Bailon-Houghton? She has a tuna fish sandwich recipe that she went viral for, and she is still defending it.
1: Okay.
0: Defending?
1: Wait, let's listen.
0: I don't know, but let's hear what she has to defend.
1: Okay.
3: I stand by my tuna punch. You just made me crave it. I will go home and make it. So a lot of people just think that I came up with this out of nowhere. I made myself a tuna fish sandwich at home after school, and then I accidentally dropped my fruit punch into it, and I wasn't gonna let it go to waste. So when you don't got money, you don't waste food, okay? And then I tasted it, and I was like, oh, this is nice. And ever since then, I just like it. I'm sorry, that's amazing.
0: That is Adrienne, why?
1: Adrienne.
0: Do you have to do, okay, first of all, Adrienne. Not everybody likes tuna fish, but Chanelli and I love tuna fish.
1: When they told us they were going to bring out a tuna sandwich,
0: we were kind of embarrassed because there's some shame around tuna fish, and
1: I know,
0: we understand
1: the smell
0: that.
1: And all that. But if it's mutual,
0: yeah, we like it. But then this, it's pink.
1: That's disgusting.
0: We were like, why is it pink?
1: So she has the tuna, the mayo, salt and pepper, but fruit punch?
0: Where's the pickles?
1: Oh, man. Okay. We wouldn't have volunteered to do this segment if we knew Adrienne was going to be this nasty. And you know I love you.
0: Yeah, we love you, but we don't.
1: I cannot do that. I cannot do that.
0: Wait a minute.
1: Oh, don't.
0: Oh! No. Don't judge it by its color.
1: No.
0: I am telling you,
1: well,
0: you can't taste
1: open.
0: The fruit punch.
1: That is disgusting.
0: No, don't judge it by its color. Close your eyes.
1: He makes a
0: good
1: sandwich.
0: Close your eyes. Close your eyes and eat it. What? There's no fruit
1: Adrienne,
0: punch?
1: I'm not. No, don't do this anymore, Adrienne. It's just because Chrissy makes a really good tuna sandwich.
0: I don't taste the fruit punch.
1: You
0: don't
1: taste.
0: Oh.
1: Well, she like dipped hers in like it was a onion soup situation. I mean, the tuna sandwich. Mm. We just like tuna.
0: Mm-hmm.
1: Let's not put fruit punch in it. I just don't like it because then the bottom's all soggy.
0: Well, we don't like the color, but it's good.
1: Ooh. That means I need to stop.
0: Where did that fall?
1: On the floor. Love you, Adrienne, but don't put fruit punch in your tuna sandwich.
0: We have got a great show for you from the new movie, I Love Boosters. Actor Lakeith Stanfield is here.
1: But first, we're going to find out if we really know what's hot right now when we play Trend or Pretend. After this.
0: I like it.
1: I mean, I like it.
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0: All right, we like to think that we have our finger on the pulse of what's hot and what's not, but there's just so much to keep up with.
1: Tell me about it.
0: So it's time for another edition of
1: Trend or Pretend. Okay, here to put us to the test guest is our producer, Sean.
2: Hello. So here's how it'll work. I will read a current trend in beauty, travel, wellness, etc., and you have to tell me if it is a real trend or one that I have completely made
0: up. Is this
2: up.
0: Chanel's first trend?
2: Yeah, I think it
0: this
2: is Chanel's
0: my
2: first trend.
0: Or yeah. Welcome to the
2: So let's see how this goes, all right? First up, gym perfume. The TikTok exercise girlies are showing off what scents they're spritzing to go work out in so that even after working up a sweat, they still smell fresh, clean, and ooh, is that a hint of vanilla? The internet is divided, though, as many don't want to be smelling a cloying rose musk in a poorly ventilated spin class. So is that a trend, a real trend, or did I make that up?
1: I'm going to say you pretended.
0: I'm going to say that's a trend.
2: It is a real trend.
0: No way!
2: Those
0: gym girlies?
1: What the hell?
2: Girlies,
1: yeah.
2: Even guys are getting in on it. They're on the right there. The macho men want to smell good.
1: Isn't that clogging your pores before you clog your pores?
2: I wouldn't do
0: and
2: it.
0: And also, the smell, like when you're on the treadmill and you have to smell somebody else's
2: cloying rose. Musk.
1: Okay. All right.
2: Up
0: somebody
2: next,
0: was an English major.
2: I actually wasn't.
0: Okay.
2: Butter tourism. What started as bakers traveling to some of the world's best butter makers has turned into a vacation trend for even amateur butter lovers. You can sign up for butter tours of Ireland, Scotland, France, where you can visit factories, taste the product, even buy merch. Is that a real trend, did I make that up?
0: I don't know, but you know how Hal and I always want to go on a cheese vacation. I hope is a trend.
2: It is a trend.
0: Oh!
2: Can I tell you something? I wrote that as a pretend, and then Gavin just told me it's a real thing. So we just changed that. It's
1: no
2: a real
1: way.
2: Thing. Yes.
1: I believe it. I remember at the Kansas State Fair, we had the butter cow. It was
2: Absolutely.
1: Such an attraction.
0: Yes. Yeah. It's a trend. Let's go on a trip.
2: Up next, from one butter to the other, peanut butter facials. Celebs like Zara Larsson and Kourtney Kardashian are getting in on the new hot beauty treatment in which peanut puree, which is high in protein and moisturizing oils, is whipped with glycolic acid and other ingredients to apparently make skin extra smooth, not chunky.
1: No.
0: Pretend.
2: You're right. It's pretend.
1: Oh, yeah. I'm like, we're not putting peanut butter on our face.
0: We have never beaten him completely, I have to say. He always gets us.
2: Wow. You know, you're speaking a high game before the game is over.
1: Okay.
2: Let's see how this goes. Up next, toilet maxing. You might have heard of sleep maxing, where you do a lot to elevate your sleep. So toilet maxing might not be the number one version of this trend, but it is number two.
0: Ew.
2: People are showing off how much they are doing and carrying around to make their trips to the bathroom as premium as possible. We're talking wipes. We're talking seat covers.
0: No.
2: High fiber snacks and supplements.
0: No.
2: Whatever they're doing to get it going down there throughout the day.
0: No, Sean.
2: Is this a trend?
1: This is what I'm going to say. Because people are ridiculous.
0: It's a trend.
2: It is a trend.
0: What?
2: It is a trend.
0: We took him. It's called
2: other things.
0: Ew.
2: I was told we don't want to say.
0: No.
2: So you know what? Since you guys both really crushed it, and I want to help you guys on your toilet maxing journeys, you can share.
1: We can share.
2: This premium.
1: When we get to half a roll.
0: That's not premium, because I feel it.
2: Well, it has a bow on it, so it's premium.
0: And also, it comes straight from the toilets here at NBC. So.
2: We're resourceful here.
1: Let me feel it.
0: You know it ain't premium.
1: No. Premium would be a little cushier.
0: Yeah, that's hard. We know from experience.
1: You gotta roll it a lot.
2: Is it a one ply?
0: You know what? Can we say? Good game.
1: Good game. Good game.
2: You
1: know, it's just because people are ridiculous, and so we're recognized.
0: I know.
2: True.
0: All right, coming up next, y'all, one of the stars of the buzzy new movie, I Love Boosters, Lakeith Stanfield, right after this.
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0: Lakeith Stanfield has delivered unforgettable performances in everything from the thriller Get Out and the dark comedy Sorry to Bother You to his Oscar-nominated role in Judas and the Black Messiah.
1: Now he's starring in the new film I Love Boosters alongside Kiki Palmer, who leads a group of pro shoplifters taking on a ruthless fashion mogul. Take a look.
2: Better answer that phone and get you a mouth full of that.
3: Determination. I know you're busy. I was passing by and saw you. I do fashion too. I make people want the clothes. I model, mainly for Ross and TJ Maxx. But that is... No. I won't bother you.
1: Oh, Kiki, don't fall into that trap.
4: Stay far away.
1: Yeah, yeah. This movie is hilarious and odd and interesting. What drew you to it?
4: Boots Riley, the mind of Boots is just so expansive. He always has something new he's cooking up. He actually told me about this role before I knew about the context of the movie. He was just like, you're playing this. Beep. I kind of want to keep it like
1: yeah, keep cryptic it under
4: for
1: eyes.
4: Everybody,
1: yeah.
4: But it's a crazy character, and he gave me the liberty to play. Obviously, you could see I was able to play with the hair, play with the accent,
1: yeah.
4: Play with the character, and so that's why I like working with Boots. He allows you as an actor to have a canvas to play on, so it was really beautiful.
1: I had never heard of a booster until Asa was here, one of your co-stars.
4: Yeah.
1: Will you explain what it is?
4: Yeah, so a booster is a person that helps you get over a gate. No, I'm kidding. It's a person or group of people that actually take from these big mega companies and the ideas to either resell it or repurpose it, give it back to the community. Mm-hmm. So it's kind of like Robin Hood-esque.
0: Mm. They feel like they're doing it for the greater good.
4: Yeah.
0: But it's still stealing.
4: It's still stealing.
0: Right,
4: yeah,
0: right.
4: Yeah, yeah, yeah.
0: So you have this great cast. Kiki Palmer, we mentioned Asa Gonzalez was here. Demi Moore, Taylor Page. What was the energy like on set?
1: I mean, all everybody and all women.
0: I know, and they're
4: amazing.
0: All so creative. You know what I mean?
4: I mean, I felt it was really great to be led by Kiki, who's just an amazing professional and just knows what she's doing, been doing it so long. Mm-hmm. And to be surrounded by all these powerful women was just great, man. I really felt honored to be there. It was a great experience.
1: We did hear you had to get your wife's permission. We can't go into exact
0: details
1: specifics
0: why.
1: Of why.
4: When you guys see this movie, you shall see why.
0: Yes, they will.
4: It was important. Not only did I have to get her permission, but she had to be cast in the role opposite me. And so it was great. She did a reading. Boots liked it. The producers
0: liked
4: it.
0: Couple.
4: They hired her on. And so then it worked out.
1: Oh, yeah, that's great.
4: It was
1: that
4: so nice
1: sense.
4: To share the screen with her.
1: Yeah.
0: I just looked at your hand to see if you're wearing a pinky ring. His character's name is Pinky Ring Guy. Oh, and you have one.
1: Oh, you're wearing one. Do you always have
0: you
1: that? Or
0: ring?
1: Is that in honor of this character?
4: I'm not new to this. I'm true to this.
0: So you've always worn a pinky ring?
4: Yeah, I like pinky. I like rings.
0: That is a mood. That is a vibe. That is a statement when a guy is wearing a pinky ring. I don't know what it means. I just know that it is something.
4: Well, this one's the evil eye, so it wards off all bad mumbo jumbo.
1: Okay. You're like, when we were talking about your parts, which are incredible, but also you as a human, you seem cool as a cucumber. Like somebody described you
0: pinky ring.
1: As a cool cat.
4: Yeah.
1: In the meeting, they were like, he's one cool cat.
4: Yeah.
1: Do things ever get on your nerves? Like, you seem very level-headed.
4: Yeah, I mean, they do, but I just have a way of, like, siphoning out negative energy or maybe repurposing it, almost boosting it, one would say. You know, just using it to my advantage. If I'm not feeling good, how can I feel inspired to turn it into something better, maybe more useful? Because you have destructive or creative energy. It's, you know, you're the decider of where it goes.
1: Again, he's a cool cat.
0: That's so good. Okay, so I'm always intrigued by people's journeys, if you will. And talk to me about your journey just for a second. You went on audition after audition.
4: Yeah.
0: Some of the roles, you weren't getting a call back. But then I've read that you kind of had like an aha and something eventually changed.
4: Yeah.
0: What do you credit that to?
4: Well, I think a lot of times when we engage in endeavors we really care about, we can get in our own head about it, and it causes us to maybe not be able to walk with such grace. Mm-hmm. When you think about the steps you're taking, you often will trip over your own feet.
0: Mm-hmm.
4: But when you just let things flow, you sort of go with it, let God guide.
0: Sure.
4: Then there are things you can do that you wouldn't have expected you'd be able to do. So I think a lot of it for me was just getting out of my own way and realizing, like, you got this. You're enough. You know, you don't really need to vie for others' acceptance if you just accept yourself. So it's really simple. I just, but the truth of the matter is I got exasperated with the trying so hard that I just decided I would stop trying. And I discovered that there was more power in that somehow.
0: Just being you.
4: Letting it be.
1: This film is super interesting, super funny, really creative. Your work is so impressive. Mm-hmm. I Love Boosters is in theaters today. Go see it.
0: Good stuff. All right, up next, I caught up with a legendary choreographer who's worked with everyone from Michael Jackson to Beyonce, how she shaped the world of hip-hop dance.
1: Cool.
0: Right after this.
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0: If you think back to some of the most culture-defining musical moments over the past 30 years, there's one woman to thank.
1: Her name is Fatima Robinson. She's a legendary choreographer, director, and creative producer, widely celebrated for bringing hip-hop dance into mainstream pop culture. I caught up with Fatima, and she even taught me a few moves.
2: For the last three decades, Fatima Robinson has danced her way through some of music's greatest culture-shifting moments. From Super Bowl halftime shows to iconic music videos.
3: I see you and I want to kiss the ring.
2: Fatima grew up dancing in the Los Angeles hip-hop scene and has since worked with the biggest names in music.
4: I'm going to say an artist and you tell me the first thing that comes to mind. You ready?
5: Okay. Yes.
4: Pharrell Williams.
5: Multi-talented.
4: Aaliyah.
5: Angel.
4: Mary J. Blige.
5: She's fierce.
4: Backstreet Boys.
3: Oh, my pumpkins.
4: Rihanna.
5: Powerhouse.
4: Prince.
5: One of one.
2: Her choreography career began in the early 1990s when Fatima taught Michael Jackson how to rule the desert in his famous music video, Remember the Time.
4: Do you remember that season?
5: Yeah, I mean, that was when music videos was an event and people sat down with their families to watch. It was so amazing to work with Michael at such a young age. I was 21 when I did
4: that
5: music video.
4: Wait, you were 21 when you were choreographing for Michael Jackson?
5: 21 years old.
4: Wow.
2: From Dreamgirls to the Renaissance Tour.
6: Welcome to the Renaissance.
2: She has had a front row seat to the meteoric rise of longtime collaborator Beyoncé.
4: I feel like the bar is so high.
5: We work so hard, and she is such a beast when it comes to work. Mm. And I love that work ethic because it really inspires you to get in there and just grind and figure it out and make it happen.
2: Perhaps it was that work ethic that helped this self-taught club dancer become a three-time Emmy-nominated icon.
5: I would record music videos and learn the steps. That was my classrooms.
4: So I read that your mom didn't exactly love it.
5: No, not at all. I went completely against her. They were taught that art can't support you, whereas I was like, no, this is where I feel closest to God. So I have to follow this feeling.
4: I was going to ask you what it is about dance and movement that you love, but I think you just said it.
5: Yeah. When I started out, for me, my mom was very religious, and she went to church all the time, and I was like, okay, church again. But for me, dancing was my church.
2: Fatima was most recently honored with the Arthur Mitchell Visionary Award through Dance Theater of Harlem, presented by her friend and mentor, Rosie Perez.
7: Fatima had an energy and an originality that was hot, sexy, confident, and undeniable.
5: At the beginning of my career, I bumped up against people really thinking hip-hop dance was a true art form of dance. They saw it as a street dance, it was a passing fad. Mm-hmm. And so for me, that was part of my goal, is for people to see us as true dancers. I mean, and look at it now, hip hop is being taught everywhere. It's all over YouTube and TikTok. And I like to say I'm one of the pioneers of that dance.
4: You can't say that.
5: I've just finished working with this new artist.
2: I couldn't let the queen of dance go without asking for a few pointers.
5: You're going to come up your arms and come tingle around here.
4: What is it about dance? Is it that you feel alive? You feel connected?
5: It is. You feel connected to the universe. Swing, swing. There is a way in which you move the energy in your body.
4: Yes. You can dance.
5: Okay.
4: Like you could dance, dance. No, like you can dance, dance.
5: It's really beautiful.
4: Okay, let's try with a little music.
5: Okay.
4: Let's see. And here's my room. Let's go slow dancing.
5: Hey,
4: nothing less to me. Please, please, bop, bop.
5: Yeah.
4: Hey. Thank you so much.
0: Oh my gosh, you can dance, dance.
1: Do you understand what that means for me? For somebody
0: from
1: like her? And dance, dance means like,
0: you can do it.
1: I can do it.
0: Yeah.
1: I was like, good night,
0: She's
1: everybody.
0: She's like a trailblazer beyond. What she said about hip-hop is so true.
1: It's so true. You think about it. Girls now, you said it, they'll take ballet, tap, and hip-hop.
0: Like Poppy, you know, kids everywhere are taking it, but there was a time where it probably wasn't respected.
1: Right. You remember, you know the stance from Remember the Time?
0: Yes.
1: She was in a club one day and saw some girls doing some move and was like, oh, that could be a thing. And next thing you know, Michael Jackson's doing that video and everybody now does that. I mean, just,
0: God,
1: it's all in
0: her
1: mind.
0: With somebody like that, it must have been a dream.
1: Love you, Fatima.
0: You can dance,
1: that was
0: dance.
1: Great.
0: Coming up next, from the scenic shores of Lake Michigan to the hottest new destination south of the border, we're going to check out some of the best vacation destinations. You can dance,
8: Morning people wake up for peace and quiet. 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
0: If you are starting to think about summer vacation, now is the time to plan. And here with some great destinations is our travel guru, Mark Elwood.
13: Hello.
0: Hi, Mark. Okay, we want to start with the hottest new destination.
13: Exactly. So I'm going to take you to Mexico, but somewhere you might not expect.
0: Okay.
13: When you think of the Yucatan, you think of Cancun beaches resorts.
0: Mm-hmm.
13: Those are great.
0: Mm-hmm.
13: But I'm going to take you inland a little to the north, to Mérida. Mérida is a place that had a big Mayan culture center, it had a great European historic center, and then it's very artsy now. Also surrounded by, look at those gorgeous jungles, and I'm going to send you to stay in an old hacienda,
0: yes,
13: which is glamping amid the jungles, and I want you to picture, there's no beaches in Mérida,
0: okay,
13: but I want you to picture going into the jungles and looking for these swimming holes called cenotes, which are full of ice-cold water on a hot summer day.
0: Ooh.
13: You jump in and you paddle around as the sun dapples the water.
1: I'm going to canoe in slow-mo, too.
0: And we're going to look at all of those flamingos.
13: Exactly. Okay, have I sold you?
1: We're sold.
13: Good,
1: we're
13: okay.
1: Sold. Okay, let's talk about the best family vacation. Where are we going?
13: So you're from the Midwest
1: yes,
13: now.
1: Yes, yes.
13: And you will, I think you might agree, I think Lake Michigan's beaches get really short shrift because they're not on the coast.
1: Absolutely.
13: And I'm going to take you to Lake Michigan's beaches, but not to somewhere like Mackinac Island, which is really well known. But I am going to take you to Michigan.
1: Okay.
13: To Little Traverse Bay. And I think this is an all-American family getaway.
1: I love it.
0: Wait,
1: love it.
0: You're kidding. You were staying in one of my favorite hotels, Otis Harbor Springs?
13: Oh, my Lord, what do you mean?
0: Otis Harbor Springs.
13: Yes,
0: I went there for a book tour.
1: No
0: I'm
1: way.
0: obsessed with this
1: why
0: hotel.
1: Why is it so amazing?
13: Why is it amazing?
1: Well, because you travel so much, so I'm not surprised that you know all these
0: first
1: places.
0: Of all, the town, Harbor Springs, Michigan, is one of the most beautiful, tiny towns in this country, and I went there in the fall, but this hotel is mid-century modern. It is gorgeous. It has incredible food, great cocktails.
1: This isn't even planned.
0: I saw that. I couldn't believe it. I love this hotel.
13: I mean, I love
1: First
13: it.
1: First of all, you're going to be on their Instagram.
13: This, right? We didn't even plan
1: You're about to be on their Instagram page in 3, 2.
0: Tell me.
13: So I love this mid-century. All of those things and more. I really love the chance to stay at a hotel that isn't so countrified in the middle of the city, in the middle of the country. But I would say Petroskey State Park, you've got to pick up some of the fossilized coral, which is the Petroskey Stone.
1: Mm.
13: Take it home with you. Did you get that?
0: I didn't get the stone.
1: Oh.
13: Okay.
1: Well, you got to go back.
0: But that land, that mile of trees and the beaches and the kids. And the the kids can run into the water because there's no waves.
13: Do you need me at all?
0: No. Yes, I do. No. She doesn't. Never taken a solo trip, and it's my New Year's resolution.
14: You have been saying it, so now you have to.
0: Well, you said you were going to dance on a table.
14: That is true.
0: You have to do that,
14: Well, that's your fault.
13: So this is about Jenna. This is a solo trip for you. What I want you,
14: okay.
13: I'm taking
14: Where's
13: you to,
14: she going?
13: To one of my favorite resorts in the country, the Boulders in Carefree, Arizona. Okay. And I want you to picture 4 days, 4 books, 4 different pools. Every day, you alone at a different pool with a new book.
0: You know I'll do that.
14: That's great.
13: And this is a resort, 13,000 acres. You never have to leave once you check in. 33,000 square foot spa. You've got yoga, Pilates, guided meditation. You've got nighttime bike tours. But more than anything, you can totally decompress. I know it's Arizona in the summer, but this is the Goldilocks place. It's just hot enough.
14: Oh, look at that. Did you see that?
0: Yeah,
14: look at
0: that. Beautiful. Okay, I'm in.
14: Okay. All right, so she's going to go on a solo trip. I'm going on an adventure. Where am I going?
13: We're going to put our hiking boots on, and I'm going to take you to Vail.
14: Okay.
13: And Vail, I think this is one of those rules. Historically, we've always thought of skiing destinations as winter only. It was about 10 years ago when Vail really understood that summer was a chance for
14: it. Yeah, and that was
0: hiking.
13: So they built, on the top of the mountain, they built basically a kids' adventure park with zip lines and bungee. Awesome. And if you put your kids on the gondola and take them up there, their phones are going to be in their pockets.
14: Good.
13: They're not going to touch them.
14: Good.
13: So this is why I think Vail is incredible. There's hiking, there's moderate hiking. So if you've got toddlers, there's a lovely paved park.
14: I love that.
13: You can go up the mountain. There's whitewater rafting. Again, if you want to get your kids off their phone, take them to Vail.
0: Well, can I go with y'all to Vail too?
14: Maybe.
0: I'm
14: just kidding.
0: We can all go to Otis.
14: We can go to all of those things too.
13: And in Vail, we can stay at, there's a lovely resort which was built right at the beginning of Vail. It's the classic one there, right by the gondola. So you've got real chalet style accommodation in summer.
14: This was a home run.
0: Mark,
14: let me tell
0: you understand why he's our travel guru.
14: You're the guy.
0: He's our guy.
14: Yeah.
0: All right. Thank you, Mark.
14: Up next, summer party season kicks off today. Meghan Murphy has everything you need to keep the good times going right after this.
0: That is so
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0: Memorial Day weekend, and millions of people will be celebrating with a backyard bash.
14: Here to get the party started is Meghan Murphy, editor-in-chief of Women's Day. Hi.
18: Yay. Thank you for having me.
14: Of course.
18: Okay, so I feel like it's all about making an entrance when you're having a party. Mm-hmm. And so this is my update to the balloon arch. I feel
14: this
18: like we've had a balloon moment for years, but this is about...
0: But also you can use those.
18: Exactly.
0: Right?
18: So it's also kind of a party favor. You stack the tubes and the beach
14: really
18: balls.
14: Cute.
18: Front door, entrance to the backyard, to the pool. It's this fun, colorful moment that also doubles
0: as a party favor.
18: And guess what? Like, balloons in the heat, not so good.
0: No, and also they're not good for the environment. And these, you could say, take one on your way.
18: Exactly.
14: And I love this.
18: So this is the easiest ever wreath. You literally take a wreath form and poke those little cocktail umbrellas right in it. No hot glue required, which I absolutely love.
0: It's kind of, it's stabbing. It's kind of fun.
18: Yeah, it's therapeutic. And it's door decor.
14: I love it.
18: It's cheap and cheerful.
14: Double it up.
18: Such a fun way to welcome guests into the party.
0: They're adorable, and actually, you could probably use them as centerpieces too.
18: My friend and her daughter made these. Even her husband got in on the action. They were barbecuing and making wreaths.
0: Yeah,
18: this was really
0: if you put sort of fake votives in there too, they could be very cute.
18: I mean, you could do all the things.
14: I love this table setting.
0: Yeah.
18: Oh my goodness. So this is something I'm very excited about. Jonathan Adler is a designer and potter.
0: Yeah.
18: I absolutely adore. He teamed up with Michaels for this very special collab.
0: Michaels?
18: This is Michaels and Jonathan Adler.
14: Oh, cute. I love
18: this melamine dinnerware.
14: I even love a fun napkin.
18: Look at this
19: plates.
1: Oh, that's cute.
0: Are these his too? These adorable bonjour.
19: The plates, the cups.
1: This is really good.
19: Look at the trays.
1: I say yes.
19: Yes, tray chic.
1: Super cute.
19: Everybody needs a tray.
1: It kind of just elevates the fun. Do you know what I mean?
19: And the thing is, the price is nice. I mean, it starts at $3.99.
1: Not bad.
0: Wait, are these also their?
19: Yes, yes, yes. No, so these are from World Market. I love them. Protecting my food.
0: Me too. You have to in the summer.
19: It's so hard to find a cute mesh.
0: These are adorable.
19: These are from World Market. Look at the pineapple.
1: I love it.
19: Isn't that so stinking cute? $19.99. And this takes me into another tip.
1: Okay.
19: So this is something I always keep these little pineapple picks
0: cute.
19: On hand.
0: Oh, that's cute.
19: So you could make a fruit skewer.
0: Yeah.
19: You could stick it in a cupcake.
1: I even
19: put them in coffee cups.
0: I just drink it without knowing, which is odd.
19: Yay to the yum.
0: Yeah.
1: I just did the same thing. I'm like,
0: it's sweet tea. It's delish.
19: Sweet tea. Yeah.
0: Okay.
19: You could even stick these in a little crumb cake. And so, like, you have surprise company.
1: That's really cute.
19: Instant entertaining. Store-bought cupcakes, a little pineapple pick. Yay.
1: How and inspiring. You make me want to be better.
0: I know. These are cute.
1: This is cute.
19: These make me so happy.
1: I love this.
19: Yes.
0: We saw this earlier.
19: Look at these. These
0: don't mind
19: are
0: if I do.
19: From Revo. Yes. It's like the chic way to keep things cool.
1: I love it.
19: You could do a little, look at this little mimosa bar.
0: Bar.
19: You've got your fruit, you've got your drinks.
1: So good.
19: And this stays cold for hours.
0: Like all day, basically?
19: Like for hours. But it also looks so stinking cute.
1: It does.
19: As a
0: Yeah, it's like a platter. It comes with all of these containers?
19: It comes with the little containers. You just put in the ice and then really get creative. I mean, you could do your teas, your snacks, your drinks.
1: I love this.
19: I feel like I need both.
0: Right? A bar?
19: Yes.
1: I was just about to say, I want to go somewhere and just sit
19: and do this. I know. I'm going to do a Bloody Mary one, too.
0: So yeah, that's adorable.
1: I also love this.
19: This is so fun. Oh, my gosh. I'm excited about these, ladies. So these are from Mark and Graham. They are little collapsible tables. So you can do the two top or the four. I made you one over there. That's like book o'clock.
1: Book o'clock.
19: And you just put your glass in there. You put your bottle here. These are from Mark and Graham. You can
0: take them to the park, to the beach.
19: A concert.
1: You
19: have
1: love
19: a concert in the park, a play in the park, the beach, the yard, you name it.
1: This is great.
0: Your backyard table.
19: These are from Uncommon Goods.
1: They
19: are wine charm covers.
1: Cute.
19: Stop it. So,
1: that's
19: like,
1: really
19: there's no pollen in that glass. There's no bugs in that glass.
1: No pollen in that rosé.
19: Right? There's no pollen in my rosé. And it has a little charm so
1: that's
19: you
1: really
19: can still
1: cute.
19: ID your glass.
0: I love that.
19: Oh, more fun.
1: We say yes to this.
19: These are bob bags. Have you seen the bob bags?
1: No, what's a bob bag?
19: These bob bags are super popular. I love them for the beach. I love them for the pool. I love them for the park. I'm going to be using this in Hershey Park at a soccer tournament all weekend.
1: Nice. Oh, you too? Oh, my gosh. Soccer tournaments are all over the area.
0: You can take this with you.
19: So these are wipeable. They're durable. And now, this is all about trays. Another tray moment. You pop it in your bag. And then, like, look at, I put cards in there. Your snacks.
0: Oh, my gosh. It's like a table. It's a makeshift table.
19: I was actually thinking about, too, you have your captain chairs in your car.
1: I was just about to say.
0: Oh, my gosh.
19: My kids are so happy right now.
1: That's really
0: genius. That's genius.
19: And
0: it also just gives you an extra cup holder.
19: Exactly.
1: That's cute.
19: So, and then, like,
1: how cute is this?
19: That's an S.
0: Yeah, that's for you.
19: I need that for you.
1: Okay, then let me
0: sit down and pretend.
19: And that's really what it is. It's about creating a pop-up lounge.
1: Little moment.
19: Take the cushions off the chairs, off the couches. These are all from the company store.
0: They're so cute with the stripes.
19: They're indoor, outdoor. Take them off the patio, onto the lawn.
1: Yeah.
19: Make a pop-up living room.
1: What are we going to do? Are we going to read?
0: I don't know. Should we just sit there and enjoy the sun?
1: I love this.
19: Look at yours.
1: Oh, look what it says,
0: Club
1: Jenna.
0: Wine Club. And it's Whispering Angel.
19: Yes. Okay. Cheers.
0: We're not going anywhere. Bye.
1: Oh, my goodness. We'll be right back after this. Cheers to you.
0: Sorry.
1: This is adorable.
0: This is so cute.
20: We all do it. 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
0: Next week, we've got Hollywood superstar Halle Berry.
1: Plus one of the most beautiful couples on the planet, Ciara and Russell Wilson.
0: And a performance by music sensation Jason Derulo.
1: Have a great holiday weekend, everybody. Bye. We'll see you soon.
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6: 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We get excited. We feed off that energy.
2: They're the reason we get up in the morning. It's the excitement of being part of something that's bigger than you. Good morning. Welcome to Today. 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

0: It's 8 o'clock on Today. Coming up, weekend washout. This morning, cancellations and delays already stacking up in airports across the country as drivers face the highest gas prices in years.
1: I got to drive. I got to get gas. So it's, I got to deal with it.
0: And even more severe weather on tap. Everything you need to know ahead of the holiday. Then, case dismissed.
2: This is not a crime.
0: A judge tossing out criminal charges against the former assistant principal accused of stopping the 6-year-old student who shot his teacher. The latest on this bombshell ruling for an unprecedented case. And brick by brick, our sneak peek at D.C. Smithsonian Castle reopening to visitors for the first time in years.
3: What I want is people to be able to think about how history is as much about today and tomorrow as it is yesterday.
0: Our behind-the-scenes look at the work to restore this iconic piece of American history and the rare treasures on display. All that plus live from New York, it's Bloopers.
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5: 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Is that Deborah Vance?
0: And back to bleachers. You steal the air out of my lungs, you make me feel it. 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
0: We are back now, 8:13, with a special series celebrating our country's 250th anniversary and an exclusive look inside a hidden gem in the Capitol. The Smithsonian Castle has been off limits to the public for several years now, thanks to a massive restoration project. Well, now parts of the building are finally reopening.
12: NBC's Ryan Nobles has more on the castle's transformation and a first look at the new exhibit in the works for America 250. Hey, Ryan.
13: Hey, guys, good morning. And of course, today we think of the Smithsonian as a massive global research organization with 21 different museums, 14 research centers, and of course, the Smithsonian National Zoo. But it all started right here 171 years ago with the building of the Smithsonian Castle. This building was funded by a British scientist who actually never stepped foot on American soil. And we got an exclusive look at the massive effort to return the building to its former glory and a sneak peek of some American treasures soon to be on display for the 250th anniversary of the country. In a city famous for its whitewashed marble and granite landmarks, one red building stands apart, the Smithsonian Castle. Built in 1855 as the very first Smithsonian building in the United States, this morning, the ground floor reopening to visitors for the first time after 3 years of renovations.
14: Mr. Secretary.
15: Welcome to the Smithsonian.
13: Smithsonian Secretary Lonnie Bunch says America owes British scientist James Smithson a debt of gratitude for making the world's largest museum, education, and research complex possible.
15: He'd heard about this great republic that was going to be a beacon, a city on the hill. And he gave what in essence would be $15 million today. So it really is this global institution now that began with some person's dream of what America could be.
14: Do you think most Americans realize that James Smithson never stepped foot in the United States of America?
15: He never stepped foot alive. We have his body.
14: I guess that counts. You know?
13: Keeping that dream alive requires a massive restoration effort. Building's iconic red sandstone getting some much-needed repairs.
15: There was a church in Atlantic City that was using this kind of material, and the church was closing. So we were actually able to go to the church, get much of that stone, and use that to basically refurbish and replace the original sandstone.
13: We moved inside and up into a space that once held the largest lecture hall in the country.
15: People like Abraham Lincoln would come just to hear talks.
14: Wow.
15: Buildings finished in 1855, and then 10 years later, it's devastated by a fire.
13: Evidence of that fire still visible on the walls of the lecture hall.
15: This tar is really remnants of the new roof, the temporary roof that was put in there by the U.S. Army.
13: And in the nearby Regents Room.
14: Pretty remarkable that this is still relatively intact despite everything it went through.
15: I think that what is really powerful is that fire destroys, but not everything. And part of what history is to bring back what has been destroyed. And this allows us to remember that moment in powerful ways.
14: Yeah.
13: Renovation teams also planning to restore the Great Hall to its original breathtaking height.
14: This isn't, it's not supposed to look like this, where I only see a little bit of this column, right?
15: Yeah. You're supposed to be down looking up.
14: Yeah.
15: Once we remove the floor, we'll return to that sense of, oh my goodness, how special this is.
14: Yeah.
13: In a few weeks, the castle will host American Aspirations.
15: Absolutely.
13: An exhibit curated by Bunch himself for America 250.
15: Right here will be the desk that Jefferson wrote the Declaration of Independence.
14: Okay.
15: For me, those words are a challenge to help America live up to its ideals.
14: Right.
13: Among the treasures that will be on display, a rare small-scale model of the Statue of Liberty, a treaty between the United States and the Iroquois Nation signed by George Washington, and a famous broadside written by abolitionist Frederick Douglass, urging black men to fight in the Civil War.
14: How important do you think it'll be for Americans to remember everything, not just celebrate where we are now, but what it took to get us to this point?
15: What I want is people to be able to think about how history is as much about today and tomorrow as it is yesterday, and that the 250th is an opportunity to remember, to reflect, and to come together as a nation.
13: And once the rest of the exhibit is installed, visitors will get to see a fragment of the Plymouth Rock, the original speech, Martin Luther King's I Have a Dream speech, and even Amelia Earhart's flight suit. Now, you can already see inside the Smithsonian Castle starting this morning. The ground floor is back open. The American Aspirations exhibit opens on June 2nd, but it is a limited run. The castle is going to close again in September so they can complete that massive renovation. It's going to take another couple of years before the entire project is finished. Guys.
2: God, this is exciting. Ryan, thank you so much for that.
8: At least it's open for the summer.
16: Yeah.
8: For folks.
2: Yeah.
16: Yeah, but it just shows you like all the gems that are right here at home that we just sort of don't even think about. We got to take a trip.
2: Yeah. I'm already geeking out over America 250.
16: Let's go.
2: I'm getting really excited.
16: Get excited.
2: Getting excited for America's birthday.
8: We all are.
2: Yeah, let's go. Happy birthday, America.
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2: All right, they're going to take the stage in just a moment, but first, a look at their journey here. With infectious beats and powerful vocals, you steal the air out of my lungs, you make me feel. Bleachers' alternative pop rock sound has soared to the global stage. The group debuted in 2014, earning fans with their early hits like Roller Coaster. And going platinum with I Wanna Get Better. Bleachers is fronted by 14-time Grammy winner Jack Antonoff, who rose to fame with the band Fun. We are young. Before becoming a co-writer and producer for some of the biggest names in music, like Lana Del Rey, Sabrina Carpenter, and of course, Taylor Swift. It's me. The two collaborating on more than 80 of her songs.
3: 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It's powerful.
2: Now, Bleachers is ready for their next act. 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But before embarking on a world tour, they're bringing their signature sound to our city concert stage. All right, you ready? Time for some music. Performing You and Forever from their new album out today. Here's Bleachers.

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5: Summer Friday morning with bleachers, back with a weekend crowd. How are we doing, guys? Feeling good? Throwback Bleachers with us this morning as they celebrate the release of their fifth album. It is out today. It is called Everyone for 10 Minutes.
6: Bleachers is led by 14 Grammy winner Jack Antonoff. And before we get to some more music, we have to catch up. We have a little moment to catch up here, Jack. How are you feeling this morning?
7: Really good.
6: You're back after 2 years.
7: Yeah.
6: And you're about to go out on a world tour. But before you do that, you're going to keep it in your hometown.
7: Yes.
6: You're going to Stone Pony, the Springsteen stomping grounds.
7: The best. I grew up playing shows there. I'm from, you know, not very far away, and so we'll go do a big party there on Saturday.
5: Jack, tell us about the title of this album. Explain the meaning for folks who don't understand the connection between the title and our iPhones.
7: I end up writing, it's like a two-year journal that gets distilled into an album. And then I always see, like, accidental poetry out there that helps me name it.
5: Yeah.
7: So I was sending myself a song, and I wasn't going through. I was trying to airdrop it. And then I realized that you have to, if it doesn't recognize it, if the computer is a stranger, it has to click on everyone for 10 minutes.
5: Yeah.
7: I thought that was so beautiful about what it's like to be around right now, that we're all thrust into conversation with the whole world, and it's really dissonant and bad for the soul. And the album is really about how I communicate with my people and my band and myself and the things I actually love, not the things that are taking up my time. So I was stunned when I saw it. I love when there's, like I said, accidental poetry in the world.
5: We also just got a peek into what makes you such an amazing songwriter, so thank you for that.
7: Oh, thanks. That's a nice thing to say.
6: What do you say? I think we need some more new music.
7: I'd be down. Yeah.
6: Bleachers, take it away.

0: Bleachers has been rocking out our city concert stage all morning long, and we have another song for you off their brand new album, Everyone for 10 Minutes.
1: All right, performing Dirty Wedding Dress. Give it up for Bleachers.

0: up.
1: Beatrice! 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Well done, Jack. Thank you. Thanks, guys. Thanks for getting up so early, too, by the way. Oh, there's your mom.
2: Thanks for having us. And our people, thanks for coming out so early. All right. I saw you guys online waiting on the street middle of the night. You're the best.
1: Just for you. For folks who don't know, that song's about, it's about your own wedding.
2: Yeah.
1: Yeah.
2: Sort of.
1: Sort of.
2: Yeah.
1: Okay.
2: It's about my wedding, but it's more about, it was all a metaphor for who my actual people are. Just like the everyone for 10 minutes thing.
1: Your wedding season is upon us.
2: Is it?
1: Yeah.
2: Are you married?
1: I am married. 15 years this year.
2: Oh, great. How's it going?
1: So far, so good. Unless you know something I don't.
2: Is it going to stick?
1: I hope so.
2: Let's go.
3: How about yours? Yes.
1: Are you going to any big weddings this summer?
2: I hope.
1: Yeah.
2: Yeah, I hope so, man. I love being married, man. I'm happy you love being, too.
1: Yeah.
2: Yeah.
1: That's all you're going to give me, huh? Okay.
2: Did we just have a moment?
1: I think we did have a moment. That's a little awkward.
3: Yeah.
2: Are our partners going to see that?
1: I think they will. Now they will.
2: Yeah.
1: All right. Jack, don't go far. The third hour of today is coming up. More from Bleachers. More awkward moments and questions. But first, a quick check of your local news and weather.

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0: All right, welcome back. Happy Friday. Good morning. Welcome to the third hour of Today. I'm Craig. Here's Laura, Jared. There's Dylan. Al is off today. We're kicking off Memorial Day weekend with Bleachers. They've been putting on an amazing show all morning. So excited to be joined once again by the band's lead singer, Jack Antonoff. Thanks for sticking around, Jack.
4: Yeah, thanks for having me.
0: So, you've been writing, you've been producing for years now in studio, and then you come out and you perform in front of crowds like this. Is there one that's a happier place than the other? Do you enjoy the studio more or being in front of your fans more?
4: Equal. Impossible. Same thing to me.
0: Okay.
4: Yeah, I don't get the whole don't like going on tour vibe. I don't get tired in the studio. I'm truly, they're like the same thing.
0: Okay.
4: Even though they're so different, to me, they're the same.
5: And speaking of going on tour, let's give a shout out to your band,
6: too.
0: Yes.
6: Yes.
5: They're just sitting back there. They're chatting with each other. It seems like everyone gets along. What is the vibe on tour?
4: Really, we just say a lot of dumb stuff and just sit. You know what? In life, what's so fun about being young is you're in all these places like school where it's like you're just there and you can be like, this sucks, And then you get older and more of your plans are intentional.
0: Yes.
4: So you can't like go to lunch with a friend and be like, this sucks. So when we're just like sitting in airports or it's like sitting somewhere, it's like we get to be bored together, which is one of the most beautiful things.
5: Yeah. I like
6: that. You truly gel with someone when you can just sit and be bored
0: do
6: with
0: nothing.
6: Them, right?
4: Yeah, just talk. I won't. You can't say curse words, right?
6: I think maybe not.
4: Just talk.
6: Yeah.
0: Yeah, talk trash.
4: Yeah.
0: Talk
6: just,
0: stuff.
6: Just talking.
4: Smack talk.
6: You had to get up at an ungodly hour with the ones that you love back here, but we hear you actually do some of your best work in the mornings.
4: Yeah. You guys might get this. I hope you get this. Something happens to me when I wake up. I'm really clear. I'm really connected to like more of a dream state. And then as soon as I start talking to people, as soon as I start like entering the world, and then the biggest thing, as soon as I eat food, I kind of just like the ideas start to go away. That's probably something I should talk to someone about. But it like
0: you are right now.
4: Yeah, I like. There's a clarity in the morning.
5: Hmm.
4: And especially nowadays, like once I get on my phone, just being connected to my subconscious is helpful.
6: Grounded.
5: That's cool. So while you were making this album, you were also working with Kendrick Lamar, Sabrina Carpenter. How does working with other artists impact what you do with Bleachers?
4: Well, it doesn't sonically impact it. Like those three albums are pretty much as different sounding as three albums could be. But just emotionally, it does. Much like having a conversation with a friend, if they're extremely vulnerable, it inspires you. So if I'm working with someone else and they're doing something very vulnerable, I take that energy into whatever my story that I'm working on is.
0: You referenced your fans a little while ago. Thanks again for getting up so early. So there's one fan in particular I want to spend some time with here. I'm looking for Olivia. Olivia. What's up, Bo?
7: Hi.
0: So where are you from?
7: I'm originally from Utah.
0: Okay, but now you live
7: in Flatbush.
0: Live in Flatbush. You're over in Brooklyn, and you're a Bleachers super fan. And I noticed you're wearing a Bleachers shirt. There, you've got a lot of merch.
7: Oh, too much. But there's no such thing as too much.
0: Not too much Bleachers merch. I also understand that you were at work at the coffee shop one day, your barista, and you were wearing your shirt, and then what happened?
7: Adam Sandler came in, and he's like, "Oh, you like Bleachers?" I'm like, "Yeah." They're like my favorite band. He's like, oh, do you mind if I take a picture of you real quick and send it to Jack? I'm like, okay. And I'm like, what the heck just happened here? Just continue taking. Hi, what can I get?
4: Yo, I remember this now. Yeah, I have this picture of you in my phone.
8: You do have the picture.
7: No way.
4: Yeah. Good to see you again that way.
7: Thank you.
8: What is it about Bleachers that you love so much? What is it about their vibe?
7: They've helped me with so much. I've moved around a lot, and the constant that's remained with me is them. Like, I always did want to get better, and here I am, and it's great.
8: We're glad you're here, Olivia. By the way, to award your super fandom, the band wanted you to come to their show at MSG, so you and two friends, you got some tickets, okay?
7: Yeah, that'd be awesome. Thank you.
8: Adam Sandler may be there.
7: Yeah.
4: We'll get Sandman to find you and take another picture, and then we'll do this for as long as we're all alive. We'll just keep getting
8: it. I love it.
7: I'd love to make you a latte sometime.
8: Dylan, Laura, back up to you guys.
5: That's great. That's got to make you feel good, huh?
4: Yeah, I can't wait for my latte.
6: You need it.
5: We can all use that this morning. All right, Jack, we'll see you in a little bit.
4: Hey, thanks for letting us play and bringing our people. This means
5: we
4: a lot.
5: You.
4: Thank you
5: love
4: guys so much.
5: Here. And see you. Coming up in just a little bit, but right now we are switching gears to a different kind of performance. Summer movie season is almost in full swing, and our Chloe Malas has a preview of the most anticipated films hitting the big screen this season. Good morning, Chloe.
9: Hey, guys. Good morning. The summer box office is already off to a strong start thanks to the massive success of The Devil Wears Prada 2, but experts say that's only the beginning of what could be one of the biggest summer box office runs since the pandemic. Take a look.
1: Help me go home.
10: One of the summer's biggest films is an epic thousands of years in the making. Christopher Nolan returning to the silver screen with his star-studded adaptation of The Odyssey from our sister company, Universal.
11: Hello, Jane. Please, have a seat.
10: Also back in the blockbuster business, Steven Spielberg with Universal's Disclosure Day, Spielberg's first alien flick in more than two decades. It's a quick return to the big screen for Emily Blunt and Anne Hathaway.
12: Ithaca's king is coming back.
10: Hot off the heels of their reunion in The Devil Wears Prada 2.
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14: No, you're not.
10: But they're not the only familiar faces that you'll be seeing this summer.
15: We are suffering from a real dearth of movie stars these days. But this year, particularly this summer, the stars, no pun intended, have aligned. And a lot of them are in multiple films.
10: Zendaya and Robert Pattinson, who already co-headlined the drama last month, will join Hathaway in The Odyssey, along with Tom Holland, before he and real-life partner Zendaya sling back into theaters just 2 weeks later in Spider-Man Brand New Day.
16: I'm not just Peter Parker. I'm Spider-Man.
10: And for the fans really keeping track, Zendaya and Pattinson will grace our screens together one more time at the end of the year in Dune Part 3. As will Anne Hathaway two more times in the end of Oak Street and Verity, the highly anticipated adaptation of Colleen Hoover's novel.
15: Movie stars still put butts in seats. It's those names like Matt Damon and Zendaya and Tom Holland that are really proven to get people in the theaters.
17: What did you say your name was?
10: This summer box office is projected to be the highest grossing one since the pandemic, according to Comscore, with ticket sales already off to a strong start thanks to The Devil Wears Prada 2 and Michael. The latest in a string of 2026 hits with unusual staying power, including Project Hail Mary and Universal's Super Mario Galaxy.
18: Hey, big guy!
10: Which have helped push this year's box office ahead of 2025 by 16%. Joining a string of summer sequels and remakes, Toy Story 5.
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10: And the live-action Moana.
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15: 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Just really interesting filmmakers with really compelling stars.
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9: Now, as for this Memorial Day weekend, it's going to be a bit quieter. Mandalorian and Grogu will likely rule the weekend, but it won't shatter box office records like last year when Lilo and Stitch and Mission Impossible: The Final Reckoning helped deliver the largest Memorial Day haul ever. But there is still a lot of exciting stuff yet to come. I have to tell you, I cannot wait to see The Odyssey.
5: I know. I think a lot of people feel that way.
9: Oh, it's going to be so good. Star-studded cast, Christopher Nolan.
14: Yeah. 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
9: Oh, Disclosure Day. 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Aliens.
14: Yes.
9: Are they real?
14: Thank you.
9: Tell us.
14: Thank you.
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23: 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What you want to do to avoid those fees, look, if you booked in a premium cabin, that's nice. You pay a little more for the ticket, but then you're not getting, you know, nickel and dime for these other things. If you're active duty military, absolutely take advantage of that. If you have any kind of status, this is why I do recommend, even if you don't fly a lot, to sign up for the different loyalty programs, because you never know, those points eventually add up and can get you that $45 fee waived. And finally, check your credit cards, because a lot of times they do have travel perks. If you end up having to check bags and paying, pay in advance, because sometimes they'll take $5 or $10 off if you pay ahead of time.
14: I mean, obviously, Vic, the best way to avoid these fees is just carry on. I hate checking a bag unless I'm staying someplace for a few nights.
23: Same. I'm the same, Craig. And the main thing is obviously maximize every inch of your carry-on. AAA actually did a study. They found that compression packing cubes, you know, the packing cubes that have the zipper,
14: yeah,
23: but then they have the extra zipper when you get smush it down, smush all the air out.
14: Yes, Broker
23: loves a vacuum sealer for food. Food, for clothes, anything. But then you, like, have to get a steamer when you get there because all your clothes are, like, super wrinkled. The next best thing, apparently, rolling your clothes is better and also saves space. Oh, so you're a roller.
5: I'm a roller. I also shove everything into shoes.
23: Socks, absolutely. Okay, and then there's also something called the 3-3-3 method. This is all over social media. Three tops, three bottoms, and three pairs of shoes. You can mix and match and make it into 27 outfits. And don't forget about your carry-on. You know, the personal item. You know, people just bring, like, a little purse. No, bring a duffel. As long as you can shove it under the seat in front of you, that's a bunch of extra storage.
5: Yeah. All right. What about hotel fees? I feel like, why don't they just add those surcharges onto the price?
23: I know. I hate to see a resort fee, an amenity fee, or those, that's what they call a destination fee, right?
5: Yeah.
23: At the end of the day, it's to cover the pool, the fitness center, and it averages about $33 per day, according to NerdWallet. Much more if you're going to a tourist hotspot like New York or Miami or Las Vegas. So something you can do, some hotel chains like Wyndham, Hilton, Hyatt, if you book with hotel points, they often waive those fees. Again, with the credit cards, you want to check and make sure that you're maximizing. I mean, when's the last time you took out that little booklet that came with your credit card and looked at all the
6: Never.
23: Perks? There are a lot of really cool things in there. Like, if you lose your cell phone, I mean, things that you don't think about. So, resort fees are one of them. The other thing that might help is just asking for a discount. Let's say you got in late, you didn't have a chance to use the pool or the fitness center. Mm-hmm. You can talk to a manager and say, can you waive that fee? 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So if you just even ask about it, sometimes they'll give you a little something.
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23: Happy Memorial Day weekend.
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14: May is Mental Health Awareness Month, so this morning in our series Life Lessons, we brought in an expert to teach us the best practices for mindfulness and meditation. Dora Kamau is the lead mindfulness teacher at Headspace. Headspace is this really cool digital mental health company, and it's an app that provides guided tools to improve well-being. Dora, welcome.
27: Thank you. Excited to be here.
14: Oh, thrilled to have you. So first of all, before we dig into it here, explain for folks who might be watching or listening the difference between mindfulness and meditation.
27: Yeah, this is a great question. I like to think of meditation as a way for us to take care of our mind. And I often use this analogy of going to the gym. So meditation would be the training that we do in the gym. Mm. Mindfulness is kind of the strength that we're building as we get our reps in. So mindfulness is strengthening the mind to be more aware, more present, and more in the moment.
14: Yeah.
2: I'd imagine starting your day with a routine would likely help with mindfulness.
27: Yeah.
2: I mean, how important is it to clear away the cobwebs of the morning?
27: Yeah. You know, A lot of people will ask, is it better to meditate at night or better to meditate in the morning? And I say whatever is going to allow you to stay consistent with your practice. So if you find that setting up your day with a 5-minute meditation is going to help you feel better in the morning, great. Mm-hmm. If you find that you need to unwind from your day and de-stress at night, meditate at night. So yeah, there's no this is better than that. I think whatever you can do to help it to stay consistent and be help you to have a more more repetition in your practice. Mm-hmm. Yeah.
0: Dora, so many of us have trouble sleeping nowadays because our minds are just racing when we're supposed to be sleeping. How can mindfulness get us in a place where we can get more rest?
27: Yeah, I love this question. So I think when we think about sleep, we often talk about sleep when it comes to going to bed. Yeah. But as a mindfulness teacher, I'm thinking about sleep the moment that I wake up. Mm. So I'm looking at and being more mindful of all the different choices that I'm making throughout the day, whether it's not taking that third coffee at 4 p.m. or being more mindful about what I'm watching and consuming through media, conversations. And then also thinking about taking moments throughout the day to connect with myself. So interesting thing, when you meditate a lot, you start to realize that for every thought that you have in your mind, there's a corresponding feeling in the body. And when you go to bed, all of those feelings and thoughts show up. So taking some time throughout your day to slow down, to check in, notice what's going on in your body can be really supportive to get a better night's rest. And then lastly, creating a calming environment. So before you sleep, I encourage you to dim the lights, no phones, no screens if you can, maybe a candle, reading a book, to kind of support your body to rest and let it know that, hey, it's time to wind down now.
14: Mm. I see why you're a mindfulness teacher. Yeah. You've got this soothing spirit about
0: you. Very calming.
27: Thank you.
14: Full disclosure, I've used the app for a number of years now. I became friends with the guy who started the company some years ago, Andy. How do people get the best out of the app? What are some best practices for folks who might be using Headspace?
27: Yeah, if you're a beginner, I always like to tell people start small. When I first started to meditate, I thought I needed to meditate for an hour a day, and that is not necessary. 3, 5 minutes, 10 minutes. We have a lot of great research that shows that even 10 minutes a day can have a huge impact on your mental health. And again, it's all about repetition. So being consistent with your practice and also being kind to yourself. It's hard to grow when you're being really challenging or really self-critical or really harsh towards yourself as you're building a practice. So I always like to invite people to be kind and compassionate.
14: Give yourself some grace.
27: Yeah.
2: I'd imagine modeling mindfulness is important for kids to see and to emulate.
27: Yeah. I feel like parents will often ask me, how do I get my kids to meditate? And I'm like, it actually starts with yourself. So you can actually be the role model and show people what calm looks like, what patience looks like, what understanding looks like by practicing meditation yourself. And it has a ripple impact on everyone that you meet. So your kids, your partner, colleagues, everyone will know that you're meditating.
2: Yeah. Is there a simple thing you can do with your kids?
27: Yeah, breathing together, even just less screens together, being fully present with one another. But I think a deep breath is something that everyone enjoys because you can immediately feel the impact of one deep breath.
2: I just took one right now.
14: By the way, nice, right? Since you said it, I did the same thing. Thank you.
0: Thank you for helping us stay calm.
27: Thank you.
14: By the way, for Dora's top 3 mindfulness exercises for beginners, go to the website. We've put them there, today.com.
2: Thank you so much.
27: Thank you.
2: 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We'll be right back.
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0: Welcome back. Last week's Shop Today went to California for another Stages event, and it's all dedicated to things around motherhood.
1: Yeah, attendees gathered at Rolling Greens in downtown Los Angeles to hear from some celebrity moms, some brand founders. 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Apparently, there's some sort of puppy play.
2: Apparently.
1: <pin.
2: laughs> Both ends of the spectrum. Yeah. 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
4: You're modeling it.
3: I'm modeling it. So I'm modeling it because I wanted to show you that you can wear it alone or you can wear it underneath pieces as well. But it's so soft and it really helps like suck you in, but it's not too tight. It's lightweight and breathable.
4: You can still eat.
3: So this is their cami. It has a built-in bra, which makes life so much easier. Mm-hmm. It has light padding, which I love. You can wear it again on its own or with other pieces as a layer. This is great. So this is their bra, which is a wireless bra. I actually wore it all day yesterday. And I have to tell you, I forgot I had a bra on. It was so comfortable. And I usually don't like wireless bras because you don't feel like you have support. But you felt like supported with this one. It has adjustable straps. Then these are amazing. These are both their best sellers.
4: I like how they stay up.
3: Yeah, so this is their shorts. These shorts are great because it has a silicone little band on the top. So I found it doesn't roll over. Mm-hmm. Really made for everyday wear. These are incredible and goes up to size 4X.
1: Oh, there's a before and after picture.
3: Yeah, the before and afters
2: are
3: so good.
2: It makes you feel more confident.
3: It makes you feel so much more confident.
1: Okay,
4: talk to us about this hair trio.
3: Yeah, so this is John Frieda. This is one of Shop Today's favorite hair care brands. And this is their Ultra Filler Plus Trio. So there's a shampoo, conditioner, and a spray. And it's packed, the brand says, with biotin and hyaluronic acid to really help with fine or thinning hair.
2: So you just spray it on?
3: You just spray it on, use the shampoo and conditioner. I personally love the spray because I find it's also a heat protectant for my hair, which is great. Nice. It doesn't feel heavy at all. And they say if you use all three together, it really helps provide more thickness. You can buy them individually at like $11 or $12, or you can get a set on Amazon.
4: Nice. Okay.
1: So what is it about the sunscreen that you like most?
3: Yeah, so we were just talking about this. So this is a Shop Today Mama favorite brand. So this is Tubby Todd, and their sunscreen, well, their skincare in general is made for sensitive skin. It's really gentle, so it's great for kids.
2: Sorry,
3: it is. Yeah, but it works.
1: You got it all over your watch.
3: Everywhere. It's everywhere. So this is
2: protected.
3: You are. So this is their duo.
1: Weekend.
3: So what you're holding is the mineral sunscreen stick, which is always great to just pop in your bag and have with you for your lips if you need to, you know, on your lips to get sunburnt either. But it's SPF 30, and then you can choose either the spray, which you tried, Dylan, or the mineral sunscreen, which is a lotion. Both of them are just like tried and true favorites.
4: And it doesn't leave a white cast.
3: Yes. And this is great for kids who are running around. You want to grab them real quick.
2: My kids get sensitive to spray sunscreen, but something like this
3: works
2: would
3: really
2: be ideal.
3: Well. And these are SPF 50, and also there's a 20% off Memorial Day sale now through the 27th, so take advantage and stock up.
4: Hey, now.
2: This brings me back.
3: That brings back memories. Me and you too. Us both. But things have changed so much since we probably have done this last. So this is another Shop Today mom favorite. This is Frieda Mom. And their products are really geared towards women who are pregnant, also for postpartum and for breast care. So here you can see we have this manual breast pump here, but it's a duo. So it's a two-in-one. It can be either manual breast pump or it can be passive breast pump. So when you're nursing, you can also do it hands-free.
2: That's great.
3: I remember that sound well.
4: Yes.
3: But there's no wires, no batteries, really easy to use. And then what I loved about these, so these are their breast storage milk bags. So what's great about this is that you can store up to 2 ounces at a time, so you don't have to defrost the entire bag.
4: That's nice.
3: Which is
4: just a little taste.
3: Just a bit.
1: But how about these earrings?
3: And they have an incredible storage container as well.
1: Yes. Tell me about these Anna Zuckermans. Because you're wearing, aren't you wearing these?
3: She's like, get me out of there.
1: So the earrings look nice to me.
3: These are incredible. So these are from Anna Zuckerman. These are gorgeous diamond-like earrings.
4: Beautiful.
3: They're crystalline. I'm wearing them. They're stunning. Like, honestly, they look just like diamonds. They're so beautiful. You can dress them up day or night. And they're an incredible discount right now. I think they normally retail for like $100. They're only $45 right now.
4: That's
3: so
4: great.
3: Really take advantage. These are stunning.
2: This is All great stuff,
3: all
2: Melissa.
3: Great
2: thank
3: stuff.
2: You so much. 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
4: Still to come right here, look who is inside. 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We'll be right back.
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8: I'm in a getaway car. 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
8: That was the last time you ever saw me. 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
2: We are back now with a moment forever cemented in Swiftie history. Taylor Swift and longtime collaborator Jack Antonoff writing the song Getaway Car in real time.
4: And she's not the only one, because Jack has become the go-to writer and producer for so many others, like Sabrina Carpenter, Lana Del Rey, Kendrick Lamar, and so many more.
1: The 14-time Grammy winner is also, of course, the front man of the band Bleachers. They are out with a brand new album today, just dropped. It's called Everyone for 10 Minutes, and they've got some more music for us up in just a few moments. But first, we wanted to invite you in, catch up with you. Thank you for sticking around.
10: Yeah, thanks for having the band. Love playing out here.
2: We loved the concert this morning. I mean, you've had many album release days in your career. What does it feel like? Like, do you sleep the night before?
10: Not really. I mean, you only get so many, and it's not normal. Don't sleep much the night before, but it's very fulfilling feeling to work so hard on something, believe in it so much, and then give it.
2: Put it out.
10: It's a hopeful feeling.
2: Yeah.
1: One of the things I've always enjoyed about you is you're thoughtful in the literal sense. Like, when we ask you a question, we can actually see the wheels moving, thinking about the answer. And you wrote something recently that I want to talk to you about, this dissent regarding artificial intelligence.
10: Oh, yeah.
1: And the use of AI in songwriting. And you came out pretty hard. Like, you slam folks who use it to make music. Why was that so important for you to do?
10: I mean, it's not really a hot take.
1: Well, for some it is.
2: Feel similar.
1: Not in the artistry community maybe. But
10: I mean, we could also chat about, like, what fast food does to your body. I mean, these things just are, you know. Sometimes, you know, you just feel the need to express what you feel and what everyone's feeling. And, you know, the idea of the, you know, modernity or the future or progress is supposed to be about making something better. That's not always how it works out. And a lot of things go that way. Food's a great analogy, mm-hmm. You know.
1: Everywhere. The internet as well. You can make the argument that they're...
10: Oh, totally. I mean, something starts with an intention and then... But you know, it's not only a dark thought, because I see a lot of hope out there. You know, the whole conversation everyone's having, like, I'm sure you do segments on this show about, like, how to get off your phone, mm-hmm. how to, like, you know, go out and be in nature. That's not going backwards. That's just, those things weren't broken. So it's not necessarily a good idea to let people who profit off of it dictate what we do. And that's kind of what it's like to be around. Music's the opposite. That's why I love touring so much. That's why I love making music and being in the studio. So I don't mind saying that piece.
4: Mm-hmm. So, Jack, speaking of something that is very real, your music across so many different genres, I got to ask, now that you have had all these collaborations with so many talented people, like, is there any genre or person that's still on your bucket list that you haven't checked off yet?
10: Not really, but I do listen to a lot of classical music, so from a genre point of view, maybe that's interesting, but it's kind of, I don't think about stuff like that too much. Like, I don't, like, imagine what I want to do. You know, I kind of just go in and then see what happens. It's like, I feel like I spend my time in the studio just trying to catch the ideas. And anytime I get too interested in what I would like to do, I prove myself so wrong with what actually happens. So I'm pretty at ease with the randomness.
2: Mm. And so many of your songs have become massive hits. Do you know in the moment what's really going to take off, or do you just kind of put it out there and wait and see?
10: I know what I think will connect, and then I think anything that is, you know, made to connect and is really honest, like, finds its way. Yeah. Like anything, like kids or something, you know, like maybe this one is the star of the school play, and maybe this one sits in their room and makes little drawings, and they're all good, have, like, right, their own lives.
2: Yeah.
1: Earlier in the show, there's a woman out in the plaza named Olivia. And we wanted to make good on our promise. She wanted to bring you a latte.
10: It's really
1: going to
10: happen?
1: It is really going to happen.
10: Really?
1: Yeah, we don't lie here at the Today Show. We
10: is it good. Free?
1: It is free for Jack Antonoff.
2: In a third hour today.
10: This is wild.
11: This is.
10: I hope you're getting paid a lot to do this.
1: No, it's
2: free.
10: This is a big production. No, the latte is free, but I feel like you should get a big day rate for this. This is it.
1: I think
10: what's in this?
11: I think almond milk.
10: It's so good.
11: Okay.
10: I love it.
1: Olivia, remember that time you brought Jack Antonoff a latte on the Today Show live?
11: Yeah, right now, I guess.
10: Yeah.
1: Thank you for staying.
10: How uncanny. How surreal. How bizarre. Yeah.
11: It's so bizarre.
10: It was fun out there. What time did you wake up?
11: I've been up since yesterday.
10: The same, pretty much.
11: Since 9 a.m.,
10: Are you coming to Rough Trade today? Or
11: no, probably a nap.
10: You're coming to MSG.
11: I'm good. Yeah.
1: Yes.
11: Absolutely.
1: Great.
11: I'm going to be at Red Rocks with my mom.
10: No way.
11: She's my original bleachers buddy.
10: I love playing Red Rocks.
1: Well,
10: I'm so
11: excited.
1: I hate to interrupt this.
11: Sorry.
10: Oh, sorry. Yeah.
1: Because we have another song that we've got to get to, Olivia. But before we go, before you guys separate,
10: thank
1: make
10: you
1: sure you
10: this.
1: Take another picture.
11: Oh, yes.
1: Send it to Adam Sandler.
11: Yes.
1: Okay.
10: Here's how it has to go.
11: Okay.
10: It has to be in the wild. I'm sorry. I'm sorry to do this.
2: This is pretty wild.
10: No, it's got to be.
2: I'm throwing it out there.
10: No, in the wild.
2: Oh,
10: this is. We're being photographed like crazy.
11: No, for sure.
10: It's got to be like at a show or somewhere random.
11: Okay.
10: Maybe it's like a picture of the crowd and they find you and then.
11: Okay, with the purple hair.
10: And then we'll continue the video.
1: Jack, thank you. Olivia,
10: thank you for my latte. It's great.
1: The new Bleachers album, Everyone for 10 Minutes. It is out now. Don't move. They've got one more song just for us. We'll do that right after the bridge.
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1: 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Come on. It's going to be great.
0: We're really promoting a lot.
1: Let's go. Have a great weekend.
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1: From the heart of New York City,
2: it's Today with Jenna
1: and Chanel.
0: We got it. Yeah, we're shining today.
1: With today's guest, actor Lakeith Stanfield.
0: Everything feels all right with Jenna and Chanel. We're shining today.
3: Hey, everybody. It is Friday. It is May the 22nd. We are right here on the precipice of Memorial Day weekend.
4: Mm, that's a good word.
3: We are on the precipice of summer.
4: Yes.
3: Although
4: and the precipice of a big national holiday. No, we're in it.
3: Ready?
4: Yes.
3: National Road Trip Day.
4: Oh, Road Trip Day.
3: We can trot.
4: A Road Trip Day.
3: Let's trot. You've done some big ones, I feel like, right?
4: I love a road trip.
3: Yeah,
4: we're taking one this summer with the kids. That
3: really?
4: Should be a pleasure.
3: Are you going to get like a, what do you call it?
4: RV?
3: Yes.
4: Well, we always like say we're going to get an RV, and then we end up like, Henry and I took what my dad called a make or break tour from West Texas. We flew and visited my grandma, Jenna.
3: Aww.
4: She packed us up a little cooler with some snacks from Southwest Airlines, peanuts and such.
3: Okay.
4: And then I say and such a lot.
3: Uh-huh.
4: And then we drove to Portland, Oregon.
3: Ooh.
4: And we hiked the Grand Canyon. We camped out in West Texas. We did a lot of.
3: Wait, I love that.
4: And my dad was like, if y'all get home and still like each other, I bet you'll get married. And we did.
3: Oh, that was pre-wedding.
4: Dating.
3: Oh, that was dating.
4: I was thinking you met with the kids.
3: No, just the two of us.
4: Wow.
3: Many years ago. But we planned to rent some cool car, and then everything was taken because we weren't early birds.
4: Mm-hmm.
3: So we had a PT buggy. What were they called?
4: Fun.
3: Do you know what I'm talking about? PT Cruiser.
4: Cruiser.
3: That's fun.
4: Did you bond? Like, you talk? And like,
3: yeah, there was several arguments, but really we just had fun.
4: Yeah.
3: We listened to book on tapes, but the problem is I always fall asleep.
4: I feel like my bar for when you have a great relationship is when

0: green, almost like metal, and I was too short, so I'd sit on phone books, literally.
1: Did we have simulators?
0: Simulators?
1: I just don't remember it.
0: You didn't have a simulator?
1: No, but
0: shout out to Wichita, Kansas, USD 259 yeah. Public Schools.
1: I had a crush on a boy in the driver's ed.
2: Mm-hmm. That was fun.
1: To be young again.
0: Oh, to be young. I remember it was time to parallel park for my test, and he was like, you're never, you know what? Don't worry about it. You'll never live in a place where you need a parallel park. So just...
1: And meanwhile, we moved to New York City.
0: Oh, my God. Philly, New York. I remember being like,
1: I just parallel parked recently, and my kids were like, there's no way you can do this.
0: Are you a good one? I feel like you'd be good.
1: I'm a medium
0: driver. Because you're strategic. You like a challenge. I feel like you cut it right at the right point.
1: The pressure of the cars behind you honking. Yeah. Like, I don't like all that. Yeah. It feels scary.
0: Yeah.
1: But should we get to some topics?
0: Okay, let's talk about some Okay, if you're a house guest this weekend, Quinta Brunson has some advice for you. So she was a guest on Scott Evans' show, House Guest, and discussed what's one thing you should never do in someone's house. Take a look.
3: What should you never do in someone's house?
4: Oh. You could smoke in my house before you could do this.
3: Okay. One, two, three.
0: Sorry, Rick. Sorry.
4: But it's true.
0: Yes.
4: Don't
0: put your shoes on my... Don't do that. That's crazy to do.
4: Crazy?
0: That's crazy to do.
4: Your shoes have been all outside.
0: That's crazy. Why would you do...
4: The worst part of outside.
0: When people do a thing that is so crazy, it's just like, wow, man, you live a different life than me. I don't even know who raised you. You live a whole different life. We're over here whispering about, oh, I did that and this person did that.
1: I have somebody very close in my life who has once come to my home and put her tennis shoes on my mattress.
0: Up
1: on my bed.
0: Were you like, what are you doing?
1: I was like, can you please take your shoes off my bed?
0: I'm shocked. Maybe she didn't, this person. Maybe they didn't realize. What's your rule besides shoes on a mattress? That's nuts.
1: I mean, I'm pretty open.
0: Yeah. Like, you take your shoes off when you come in the house?
1: Not now. When we lived in New York, Henry liked that rule.
0: Yeah, I do.
1: And I do just for comfort.
0: I do too. I just think it's just good. Keeps the floor. I mean, I don't know if it really
1: especially
0: keeps the floor
1: if you live in New York City.
0: Yeah, yeah.
1: What's something if somebody came to your house?
0: You know what I don't like?
1: What?
0: Well, now, okay, if you come to my house, okay, I don't really like it. But if you do, okay, fine. But I don't really like it.
1: Uh-oh.
0: I don't like it when people use my restroom.
1: Oh, if they go up and use your?
0: Yeah.
1: Yeah, that's odd.
0: There are three bathrooms.
1: Yeah.
0: And there's the guest one downstairs. Use the kid one. But like
1: to go upstairs.
0: You have to go upstairs. And also.
1: Feels like somebody's snooping.
0: Well, but also, you know, my bathroom is in my room. Like you have to go in my room.
1: Yeah.
0: And so I just, you know, I try to be cool about it, but I don't love it.
1: Yeah.
0: I think even when people come over to stay, I would rather them use the kids or I don't know why.
1: I get that.
0: Yeah.
1: Because
0: what about
1: it's
0: you?
1: Your own.
0: It's my space.
1: It's your own.
0: But everybody does it.
1: It's your own throne.
0: It's my.
1: Let the queen use her
0: What
1: throne.
0: Can I do when I come to your house? What would you like me to not do?
1: Please don't put your shoes on my bed.
0: I won't.
1: Other than that, it is a little odd when people come over and they sort of make their own snack. You know, when they open the pantry and they're like,
0: no, who's
1: I have somebody else in my life does that. And they're like, ooh, chips, you know, and then they've eaten all your favorite chips. And you're like, wait, I have a whole cheese plate right here.
0: Yep.
1: And I'm okay
0: so
1: with that.
0: Funny.
1: I don't really care.
0: That's good. But I don't think, and you know, we've seen it in movies where people will put marbles in the what do you call that? In the medicine cabinet. Why can't I talk to you in the medicine cabinet?
1: I've never heard that.
0: Oh, yeah. When people are being nosy.
1: They put marble. First of all, they have to go and buy
0: a marble.
1: I
0: mean, it's a joke. I've seen it in movies. But people put all sorts of things in there.
1: Because they don't want people to snoop through their stuff.
0: Yeah. And I would never. I don't think I would do that.
1: No, it's. What are they looking for?
0: Toilet paper? I mean, you don't put it up there. I don't know.
1: They're looking for other things.
0: Okay.
1: All right. Should we talk about Adrienne Bailon-Houghton?
0: Uh-huh. Uh-huh.
1: She has a tuna fish sandwich recipe that she went viral for, and she is still defending it.
0: Okay. Defending? Wait, let's listen.
1: I don't know, but let's hear what she has to defend.
0: Okay.
5: I stand by my tuna punch. You just made me crave it. I will go home and make it. So a lot of people just think that I came up with this out of nowhere. I made myself a tuna fish sandwich at home after school, and then I accidentally dropped my fruit punch into it, and I wasn't going to let it go to waste. So when you don't got money, you don't waste food.

0: food, okay? And then I tasted it and I was like, oh, this is nice. And ever since then, I just like it. I'm sorry. That's amazing.
1: That is Adrian,
2: why
1: Adrian.
2: Do you have to do? Okay, first of all, Adrian. Not everybody likes tuna fish, but Shanelli and I love tuna fish.
1: When they told us they were going to bring out a tuna sandwich,
2: we were kind of embarrassed because there's some shame around tuna fish, and
1: I know,
2: we understand
1: the smell
2: that.
1: And all that. But if it's mutual,
2: yeah, we like it. But then this, it's pink.
1: That's disgusting.
2: We were like, why is it pink?
1: So she has the tuna, the mayo, salt and pepper, but fruit punch?
2: Where's the pickles?
1: Oh, man. Okay. We wouldn't have volunteered to do this segment if we knew Adrian was going to be this nasty. And you know I love you.
2: Yeah, we love you, but we don't.
1: I cannot do that. I cannot do that.
2: Wait a minute.
1: Oh, don't. No.
2: Don't judge it by its color.
1: No.
2: I am telling you, well, you can't taste open. The fruit punch.
1: That is disgusting.
2: No, don't judge it by its color. Close your eyes.
1: Makes a
2: close
1: good sandwich.
2: Eyes. Close your eyes. Close your eyes and eat it. What? There's no
1: Adrian, I'm not. No, don't do this anymore, Adrian. It's just because Chrissy makes a really good tuna sandwich.
2: I don't taste the fruit punch.
1: You
2: at
1: taste.
2: All.
1: Well, she like dipped hers in like it was a onion soup situation. I mean, the tuna sandwich. We just like tuna. Let's not put fruit punch in it. I just don't like it because then the bottom's all soggy.
2: Well, we don't like the color, but it's good.
1: Ooh. That means I need to stop.
2: Where did that fall?
1: On the floor. Love you, Adrian, but don't put fruit punch in your tuna sandwich.
2: We've got a great show for you from the new movie, I Love Boosters. Actor Lakeith Stanfield is here.
1: But first, we're going to find out if we really know what's hot right now when we play Trend or Pretend. After this.
2: I like it.
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2: All right, we like to think that we have our finger on the pulse of what's hot and what's not, but there's so much to keep up with.
1: Tell me about it.
2: So it's time for another edition of
1: Trend or Pretend. Okay, here to put us to the test is our producer, Sean.
7: Hello, so here's how it'll work. I will read a current trend in beauty, travel, wellness, etc., and you have to tell me if it is a real trend or one that I have completely made
2: up. Is this
7: up.
2: Chanel's first trend?
7: Yeah, I think it is
2: this
7: Chanel's
2: is my first,
7: first trend or
2: pretend. Welcome to this.
7: So let's see how this goes, all right? First up, gym perfume. The TikTok exercise girlies are showing off what scents they're spritzing to go work out in so that even after working up a sweat, they still smell fresh, clean, and ooh, is that a hint of vanilla? The internet is divided, though, as many don't want to be smelling a cloying rose musk in a poorly ventilated spin class. So is that a trend, a real trend, or did I make that up?
1: I'm going to say you pretended.
2: I'm going to say that's a trend.
7: It is a real trend.
2: No way!
7: Those
2: gym girlies?
1: What the hell?
7: Girlies,
1: yeah.
7: Even guys are getting in on it. They're on the right there. The macho men want to smell
1: but
7: good.
1: But isn't it clogging your pores before you clog your pores?
7: I wouldn't do
2: and
7: it.
2: And also,
7: but
2: the smell, like when you're on the treadmill and you have to smell somebody else's vanilla rose.
7: Cloying rose musk.
1: Okay. All right.
7: Up
2: somebody
7: next,
2: was an English major.
7: I actually wasn't.
2: Okay.
7: Butter tourism. What started as bakers traveling to some of the world's best butter makers has turned into a vacation trend for even amateur butter lovers. You can sign up for butter tours of Ireland, Scotland, France, where you can visit factories, taste the product, even buy merch. Is that a real trend, did I make that up?
2: I don't know, but you know how Hal and I always want to go on a cheese vacation. I hope is a trend.
7: It is a trend.
2: Oh!
7: Can I tell you something? I wrote that as a pretend, and then Gavin just told me it's a real thing. So we just changed that. It's
8: no
7: a real
8: way.
7: Thing. Yes.
8: I believe it. I remember at the Kansas State Fair, we had the butter cow. It was
7: absolutely
8: such an attraction.
2: Yes. Yeah. It's a trend. Let's go on a trip.
7: Up next, from one butter to the other, peanut butter facials. Celebs like Zara Larsson and Kourtney Kardashian are getting in on the new hot beauty treatment in which peanut puree, which is high in protein and moisturizing oils, is whipped with glycolic acid and other ingredients to apparently make skin extra smooth, not chunky.
1: No.
2: Pretend.
7: You're right. It's pretend.
8: Oh, yeah. I'm like, we're not putting peanut butter on our face.
2: We have never beaten him completely, I have to say. He always gets us.
7: Wow. You know, you're speaking a high game before the game is over.
2: Okay.
7: Let's see how this goes. Up next, toilet maxing. You might have heard of sleep maxing, where you do a lot to elevate your sleep. So toilet maxing might not be the number one version of this trend, but it is number two.
2: Ew!
7: People are showing off how much they are doing and carrying around to make their trips to the bathroom as premium as possible. We're talking wipes. We're talking seat covers.
2: No.
7: High fiber snacks and supplements.
2: No.
7: Whatever they're doing to get it going down there throughout the day.
2: No. Sean!
7: Is this a trend?
8: This is what I'm going to say. Because people are ridiculous.
2: It's a trend.
7: It is a trend.
2: What?
7: It is a trend.
2: We took him.
7: It's called other things. I was told we don't want to say.
2: No.
7: So you know what? Since you guys both really crushed it, and I want to help you guys on your toilet maxing journeys, you can share.
8: We can share.
7: This premium.
8: When we get to half a roll.
2: That's not premium, because I feel it.
7: Well, it has a bow on it, so it's premium.
2: And also, it comes straight from the toilets here at NBC. So.
7: We're resourceful here.
8: Let me feel it.
2: You know it ain't premium.
8: No. Premium would be a little cushier.
2: Yeah, that's hard. We know from experience.
8: You gotta roll it a lot.
7: Is it a one ply?
2: You know what? Can we say? Good game.
8: Good game. Good game.
7: You
8: know, it's just because people are ridiculous, and so we're recognized.
2: I know.
7: True.
2: All right, coming up next, y'all, one of the stars of the buzzy new movie, I Love Boosters, Lakeith Stanfield, right after this.
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2: Now he's starring in the new film I Love Boosters alongside Kiki Palmer, who leads a group of pro shoplifters taking on a ruthless fashion mogul. Take a look.
11: Better answer that phone and get you a mouth full of that.
12: Determination. I know you're busy. I was passing by and saw you. I do fashion too. I make people want the clothes. I model, mainly for Ross and TJ Maxx. But that is... No. I won't bother you.
2: Oh, Kiki, don't fall into that trap.
13: Stay far away.
8: Yeah.
2: This movie is hilarious and odd and interesting. What drew you to it?
13: Boots Riley, the mind of Boots is just so expansive. He always has something new he's cooking up. He actually told me about this role before I knew about the context of the movie. He was just like, you're playing this beep. I kind of want to keep it like
2: yeah, keep cryptic it under
13: for
2: eyes.
13: Everybody.
2: Yeah.
13: But it's a crazy character, and he gave me the liberty to play. Obviously, you could see I was able to play with the hair, play with the accent,
2: yeah.
13: play with the character. And so that's why I like working with Boots. He allows you as an actor to have a canvas to play on. So it was really beautiful.
2: I had never heard of a booster. Until Asa was here, one of your co-stars.
13: Yeah.
2: Will you explain what it is?
13: Yeah, so a booster is a person that helps you get over a gate. No, I'm kidding. It's a person or group of people that actually take from these big mega companies the ideas to either resell it or repurpose it, give it back to the community. Mm-hmm. So it's kind of like Robin Hood-esque.
8: Mm. They feel like they're doing it for the greater good.
13: Yeah.
8: But it's still stealing.
13: It's still stealing.
8: Right,
13: yeah,
8: right.
13: Yeah, yeah.
8: So you have this great cast. Keke Palmer, we mentioned Asa Gonzalez was here. Demi Moore, Taylor Page. What was the energy like on set?
2: I mean, all everybody and all women.
8: I know, and they're
13: amazing.
8: All so creative. You know what I mean?
13: I mean, I felt it was really great to be led by Keke, who's just an amazing professional and just knows what she's doing, been doing it so long. Mm-hmm. And to be surrounded by all these powerful women was just great, man. I really felt honored to be there. It was a great experience.
2: We did hear you had to get your wife's permission. We can't go into exact
8: details
2: specifics
8: why.
2: Of why.
13: When you guys see this movie, you shall see why.
8: Yes, they will.
13: It was important. Not only did I have to get her permission, but she had to be cast in the role opposite me. And so it was great. She did a reading. Boots liked it. The producers
8: beautiful
13: liked
8: couple.
13: It. They hired her on. And so then it worked out.
2: Oh, yeah, that's great.
13: It was
2: that
13: so
2: makes
13: nice
2: sense.
13: To share the screen with her.
2: Yeah.
8: I just looked at your hand to see if you're wearing a pinky ring. His character's name is Pinky Ring Guy. Oh, and you have one.
2: Oh, you're wearing one. Do you always have
8: you
2: that? Or
8: ring?
2: Is that in honor of this character?
13: I'm not new to this. I'm true to this.
8: So you've always worn a pinky ring?
13: Yeah, I like pinky. I like rings.
8: That is a mood. That is a vibe. That is a statement when a guy is wearing a pinky ring. I don't know what it means. I just know that it is something.
13: Well, this one's the evil eye, so it wards off all bad mobo jumbo.
8: Okay.
2: You're like, when we were talking about your parts, which are incredible, but also you as a human, you seem cool as a cucumber. Like somebody described you
8: pinky ring.
2: As a cool cat.
13: Yeah.
2: In the meeting, they were like, he's one cool cat.
13: Yeah.
2: Do things ever get on your nerves? Like, you seem very level-headed.
13: Yeah, I mean, they do, but I just have a way of, like, siphoning out negative energy or maybe repurposing it, almost boosting it, one would say. You know, just using it to my advantage. If I'm not feeling good, how can I feel inspired to turn it into something better, maybe more useful? Because you have destructive or creative energy. It's, you know, you're the decider of where it goes.
2: Again, he's a cool cat.
8: That's so good. Okay, so I'm always intrigued by people's journeys, if you will. And talk to me about your journey just for a second. You went on audition after audition.
13: Yeah.
8: Some of the roles, you weren't getting a call back. But then I've read that you kind of had like an aha and something eventually changed.
13: Yeah.
8: What do you credit that to?
13: Well, I think a lot of times when we engage in endeavors we really care about, we can get in our own head about it, and it causes us to maybe not be able to walk with such grace. Mm-hmm. When you think about the steps you're taking, you often will trip over your own feet.
8: Mm-hmm.
13: But when you just let things flow, you sort of go with it, let God guide,
8: sure.
13: Then there are things you can do that you wouldn't have expected you'd be able to do. So I think a lot of it for me was just getting out of my own way and realizing, like, you got this. You're enough. You know,
8: yeah.
13: You don't really need to vie for others' acceptance if you just accept yourself. So it's really simple. I just, but the truth of the matter is I got exasperated with the trying so hard that I just decided I would stop trying. And I discovered that there was more power in that somehow.
8: Just being you.
13: Letting it be.
2: This film is super interesting, super funny, really creative. Your work is so impressive. Mm-hmm. I love Boosters. Is in theaters today. Go see it.
8: Good stuff. All right. Up next, I caught up with a legendary choreographer who's worked with everyone from Michael Jackson to Beyonce, how she shaped the world of hip-hop dance.
2: Cool.
8: Right after this.
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0: If you think back to some of the most culture-defining musical moments over the past 30 years, there's one woman to thank.
1: Her name is Fatima Robinson. She's a legendary choreographer, director, and creative producer, widely celebrated for bringing hip-hop dance into mainstream pop culture. I caught up with Fatima, and she even taught me a few moves.
2: For the last three decades, Fatima Robinson has danced her way through some of music's greatest culture-shifting moments. From Super Bowl halftime shows to iconic music videos.
1: I see you and I want to kiss the ring.
2: Fatima grew up dancing in the Los Angeles hip-hop scene and has since worked with the biggest names in music.
3: I'm going to say an artist and you tell me the first thing that comes to mind. You ready?
4: Okay. Yes.
3: Pharrell Williams.
4: Multi-talented.
3: Aaliyah.
4: Angel.
3: Mary J. Blige.
4: She's fierce.
3: Backstreet Boys.
5: Oh, my pumpkins.
3: Rihanna.
4: Powerhouse.
3: Prince.
4: One of one.
2: Her choreography career began in the early 1990s when Fatima taught Michael Jackson how to rule the desert in his famous music video, Remember the Time.
3: Do you remember that season?
4: Yeah, I mean, that was when music videos was an event and people sat down with their families to watch. It was so amazing to work with Michael at such a young age. I was 21 when I did
3: that
4: music video.
3: Wait, you were 21 when you were choreographing for Michael Jackson?
4: 21 years old.
3: Wow.
2: From Dreamgirls to the Renaissance Tour.
6: Welcome to the Renaissance.
2: She has had a front row seat to the meteoric rise of longtime collaborator Beyoncé.
3: I feel like the bar is so high.
4: We work so hard, and she is such a beast when it comes to work. And I love that work ethic because it really inspires you to get in there and just grind and figure it out and make it happen.
2: Perhaps it was that work ethic that helped this self-taught club dancer become a three-time Emmy-nominated icon.
4: I would record music videos and learn the steps. That was my classrooms.
3: So I read that your mom didn't exactly love it.
4: No, not at all. I went completely against her. They were taught that art can't support you, whereas I was like, no, this is where I feel closest to God. So I have to follow this feeling.
3: I was going to ask you what it is about dance and movement that you love, and I think you just said it.
4: Yeah. When I started out, for me, my mom was very religious, and she went to church all the time, and I was like, okay, church again. But for me, dancing was my church.
2: Fatima was most recently honored with the Arthur Mitchell Visionary Award through Dance Theater of Harlem, presented by her friend and mentor, Rosie Perez.
7: Fatima had an energy and an originality that was hot, sexy, confident, and undeniable.
4: At the beginning of my career, I bumped up against people really thinking hip-hop dance was a true art form of dance. They saw it as a street dance. It was a passing fad. Mm-hmm. And so for me, that was part of my goal, is for people to see us as true dancers. I mean, and look at it now. Hip hop is being taught everywhere. It's all over YouTube and TikTok. And I like to say I'm one of the pioneers of that dance.
3: You can't say that.
4: I've just finished working with this new artist.
2: I couldn't let the queen of dance go without asking for a few pointers.
4: You're going to come up your arms and come tingle around here.
3: What is it about dance? Is it that you feel alive? You feel connected?
4: It is. You feel connected to the universe. Swing, swing. There is a way in which you move the energy in your body.
3: Yes. You can dance. Okay. Like you could dance, dance. You can dance, dance.
4: It's really beautiful.
3: Okay, let's try with a little music.
4: Okay.
3: Let's see. And here's my room. The beach, let's go slow dancing.
4: Hey,
3: nothing less to me. Please, please, bop, bop.
4: Yeah.
3: Hey.
0: Thank you
3: so much.
0: Oh my gosh, you can dance, dance.
1: Do you understand what that means for me, for somebody
0: from
1: like her? And dance, dance means like,
0: you can do it.
1: I can do it.
0: Yeah.
1: I was like, good night,
0: She's
1: everybody.
0: She's like a trailblazer. beyond. What she said about hip hop is so true.
1: It's so true. You think about it. Girls now, you said it. They'll take ballet, tap, and hip hop.
0: Like Poppy, you know, kids everywhere are taking it, but there was a time where it probably wasn't respected.
1: Right. You remember, you know, the dance from Remember the Time?
0: Yes.
1: She was in a club one day and saw some girls doing some move and was like, oh, that could be a thing. And next thing you know, Michael Jackson's doing that video and everybody now does that. I mean, just,
0: God,
1: it's all in her
0: mind.
1: To sit
0: down with somebody like that, it must have been a dream.
1: Love you, Fatima.
0: You can dance.
1: That was great.
0: Coming up next, from the scenic shores of Lake Michigan to the hottest new destination south of the border, we're going to check out some of the best vacation destinations you can dance to.
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0: If you are starting to think about summer vacation, now is the time to plan. And here with some great destinations is our travel guru, Mark Elwood.
14: Hello.
0: Hi, Mark. Okay, we want to start with the hottest new destination.
14: Exactly. So I'm going to take you to Mexico, but somewhere you might not expect.
0: Okay.
14: When you think of the Yucatan, you think of Cancun beaches, resorts.
0: Mm-hmm.
14: Those are great.
0: Mm-hmm.
14: But I'm going to take you inland a little to the north, to Mérida. Mérida is a place that had a big Mayan culture center. It had a great European historic center, and then it's very artsy now. Also surrounded by, look at those gorgeous jungles, and I'm going to send you to stay in an old hacienda,
0: yes,
14: which is glamping amid the jungles. And I want you to picture, there's no beaches in Mérida,
0: okay,
14: but I want you to picture going into the jungles and looking for these swimming holes called cenotes, which are full of ice cold water on a hot summer day.
0: Ooh.
14: You jump in and you paddle around as the sun dapples the water.
1: I'm going to canoe in slow-mo, too.
0: And we're going to look at all of those flamingos.
14: Exactly. Okay, have I sold you?
1: You're sold.
14: Good.
1: We're
14: okay.
1: Sold. Okay, let's talk about the best family vacation. Where are we going?
14: So you're from the Midwest,
1: yes,
14: now.
1: Yes, yes.
14: And you will, I think you might agree, I think Lake Michigan's beaches get really short shrift because they're not on the coast.
1: Absolutely.
14: And I'm going to take you to Lake Michigan's beaches, but not to somewhere like Mackinac Island, which is really well known. But I am going to take you to Michigan.
1: Okay.
14: To Little Traverse Bay. And I think this is an all-American family getaway.
1: I love it.
0: Wait,
1: love it.
0: You're kidding. You were staying in one of my favorite hotels, Otis Harbor Springs.
14: Oh, my Lord. What do you mean?
0: Otis Harbor Springs.
14: Yes,
0: I went there for a book tour.
1: No
0: I'm
1: way.
0: Obsessed with this
1: why
0: hotel.
1: Why is it so amazing?
14: Oh, why is it amazing?
1: Well, the thing is you travel so much, so I'm not surprised that you know all these
0: first
1: places.
0: Of all, the town, Harbor Springs, Michigan, is one of the most beautiful, tiny towns in this country. Mm-hmm. And I went there in the fall, but this hotel is mid-century modern. It is gorgeous. It has incredible food, great cocktails.
1: This isn't even planned.
0: I can't, but I saw that. I couldn't believe it. I love this hotel.
14: I mean, I love
1: First
14: it.
1: First of all, we, you're going to be on their Instagram.
14: This, right? We didn't even plan
1: You're about to be on their Instagram page in 3, 2, tell me.
14: So I love this mid-century. I all of those things and more. I really love the chance to stay at a hotel that isn't so countrified in the middle of the city, in the middle of the country. But I would say Petroskey State Park, you've got to pick up some of the fossilized coral, which is the Petroskey Stone. Mm. Take it home with you. Did you get that?
0: I didn't get the stone.
1: Oh. Okay. Well, you got to go back.
0: But that land, that mile of trees and the beaches and the kids, and the kids can run into the water because there's no waves.
14: Do you need me at all?
0: No. Yes, I do. She doesn't. Because I've never taken a solo trip, and it's my New Year's resolution.
1: You have been saying it, so now you have to.
0: Well, you said you were going to dance on a table.
1: That is true.
0: You have to do that,
1: too. Well, that's your fault.
14: So this is about Jenna. This is a solo trip for you. What I want you to...
1: Okay. Where's she going?
14: To one of my favorite resorts in the country, the Boulders in Carefree, Arizona. Okay. And I want you to picture 4 days, 4 books, 4 different pools. Every day, you alone at a different pool with a new book.
0: You know I'll do that.
1: That's great.
14: And this is a resort, 13,000 acres. You never have to leave once you check in. 33,000 square foot spa. You've got yoga, Pilates, guided meditation. You've got nighttime bike tours. But more than anything, you can totally decompress. I know it's Arizona in the summer, but this is the Goldilocks place. It's just hot enough.
1: Oh, look at that. Did you see that?
0: Yeah,
1: look
0: at that. Beautiful. Okay, I'm in.
1: Okay. All right, so she's going to go on a solo trip. I'm going on an adventure. Where am I going?
14: We're going to put our hiking boots on, and I'm going to take you to Vail.
1: Okay.
14: And Vail, I think this is one of those rules. Historically, we've always thought of skiing destinations as winter only. It was about 10 years ago when Vail really understood that summer was a chance.
1: Hiking.
14: Yeah, well, biking. So they built, on the top of the mountain, they built basically a kids' adventure park with zip lines and bungee. Awesome. And if you put your kids on the gondola and take them up there, their phones are going to be in their pockets.
1: Good.
14: They're not going to touch them.
1: Good.
14: So this is why I think Vail is incredible. There's hiking, there's moderate hiking. So if you've got toddlers, there's a lovely paved path.
1: I love that.
14: You can go up the mountain. There's whitewater rafting. Again, if you want to get your kids off the phone, take them to Vail.
0: Well, can I go with y'all to Vail too?
1: Maybe.
0: I'm
1: just kidding.
0: We can all go to Otis.
1: We can go to all of those things too.
14: Or, and in Vail, we can stay at, there's a lovely resort which was built right at the beginning of Vail. It's the classic one there, right by the gondola. So you've got real chalet-style accommodation in summer.
1: This was a home run.
0: Mark,
1: let me tell you.
0: Do you understand why he's our travel guru?
1: You're the guy.
0: He's our guy.
1: Yeah.
0: All right. Thank you, Mark.
1: Up next, summer party season kicks off today. Meghan Murphy has everything you need to keep the good times going right after this.
0: That is so funny.
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0: is Memorial Day weekend, and millions of people will be celebrating with a backyard bash.
1: Here to get the party started is Megan Murphy, editor-in-chief of Women's Day. Hi.
2: Yay. Thank you for having me.
1: Of course.
2: Okay, so I feel like it's all about making an entrance when you're having a party. Mm-hmm. And so this is my update to the balloon arch. I feel
1: this
2: like we've
1: cute.
2: Had a balloon moment for years, but this is about...
0: But also you can use those.
2: Exactly.
0: Right?
2: So it's also kind of a party favor. You stack the tubes
1: cute.
2: And the
1: it's
2: beach
1: really
2: balls.
1: Cute.
2: Front door, entrance to the backyard, to the pool. It's this fun, colorful moment that also doubles
0: as a party favor.
2: Away. And guess what? Like balloons in the heat, not so good.
0: No, and also
2: beach
0: they're not
2: balls?
0: Good for the environment.
1: But
0: and these, you
1: balls.
0: Could say, take one on your way. And
2: exactly.
0: Like,
1: and I love this.
2: So this is the easiest ever wreath. You
1: here
2: literally take a wreath form and poke
1: that's
2: those
1: cute.
2: Little cocktail umbrellas right
1: yeah,
2: in it. No hot glue required, which
1: just
2: I absolutely
1: it.
2: Love.
0: Literally, it's kind of, it's stabbing.
2: Just,
0: it's kind of fun.
2: Yeah, it's therapeutic. And right? it's door yeah. decor.
1: Look I love
2: how fun
1: it.
2: Is. It's cheap and
1: I
2: cheerful.
1: Double it up.
2: Such a fun way to welcome
1: that's
2: guests
1: cute.
2: Into the party.
0: They're adorable, and actually, you could probably use them as centerpieces too.
2: My
0: right?
2: friend and her daughter made these. Even her husband got in on the action. They were barbecuing and making wreaths.
0: Yeah,
2: this was real
0: if you
2: fun.
0: Put sort of fake votives in there too, they
2: oh,
0: could be
2: that.
0: Very cute.
2: Ombre it. I mean, you
0: right?
2: could, you
1: all
2: could
1: the
2: do
1: things.
2: All the things.
1: I love this table setting.
0: Yeah.
2: Oh my goodness. So this is something I'm very excited about. Jonathan Adler is
1: ooh.
2: A designer and potter.
0: Yeah.
2: I absolutely adore. He teamed up with Michaels for this very special
0: with
2: collab.
0: With Michaels?
2: This is Michaels and Jonathan Adler.
1: Oh, cute. I love
2: this melamine
1: I
2: dinnerware.
1: It. I even
2: it's
1: love
2: so fun cute.
1: Napkins.
2: Even, like,
1: too.
2: Look at the this.
1: Oh, that's cute.
0: Are these
2: yes.
0: his, too? These adorable bonjour?
2: The that's plates, cute. The cups.
1: This is
2: the,
1: really
2: the,
1: good.
2: Look at the trays.
1: I say yes.
2: Yes, tray chic.
1: Super cute.
2: Everybody needs a tray, according to Jonathan.
1: It kind of just elevates the fun. Mm-hmm. Do you know
2: well,
1: what I mean?
2: And the thing is, the price is nice. I mean, it starts at $3.99.
1: Not bad.
0: Wait, are these yeah. also oh, their...
2: Yes, yes, yes. No, so these are from World Market.
0: I love them.
2: Protecting my food.
0: Me too. You have to in
2: oh
0: the summer.
2: My, it's so hard to find a cute mesh.
0: These are adorable.
2: Nice. These are from World Market. Look at the pineapple.
1: I love that.
2: Isn't that so stinking cute? $19.99. And this takes me into another tip.
1: Okay.
2: So this is something I always keep these little pineapple picks
0: cute.
2: On hand.
0: Oh, that's cute.
2: So you could make a fruit skewer.
0: Yeah.
2: You could stick it in a cupcake.
1: What's in the
2: I
1: cup?
2: Even put them in
0: it's
2: coffee
0: tea.
2: Cups.
0: I just drink it without
2: yum.
0: Knowing, which is odd.
2: Yay
0: to the
2: yum.
0: Yeah.
1: I just did the same
0: yeah.
1: thing. I'm like,
0: it's sweet tea. It's
2: yeah.
0: delish.
2: Sweet tea. Yeah.
0: Okay.
2: You could even stick these in a little crumb cake. And so, like, you have surprise company.
1: That's really
2: instant
1: cute.
2: Instant entertaining. Store-bought cupcakes, a little pineapple pick. Yay.
1: How and inspiring. You make me want to be better.
0: I know.
1: Cute.
0: These are cute.
1: This is cute.
2: These make me so happy.
0: We're
1: I love this.
2: Yes.
0: We saw
2: okay.
0: this earlier.
2: Look at these. These
0: don't mind
2: are
0: if I do.
2: From Revo. Yes. It's like the chic way to keep things cool.
1: I love it.
2: You could do a little, look at this little mimosa,
0: yeah, mimosa bar.
2: You've got your fruit, you've got your drinks.
1: So good.
2: And this stays cold for hours.
0: Like all day, basically?
2: Like for hours. But it also looks so stinking cute.
1: It does.
2: As a
0: yeah, it's like a platter.
2: It
0: so it comes with all of these containers?
2: It comes with the little containers. You just put in the ice and then really get creative. I mean, you could do your cheese, your snacks, your drinks.
1: I mean, I love this.
2: I feel like I need both. Right?
0: A bar?
2: Yes.
1: I was just about to say, I want to go somewhere and just sit and do
2: this. I know. I'm going to do a Bloody Mary one, too.
0: So yes, that's
1: love
0: adorable.
1: That. I also
2: oh
1: love this.
2: This is so fun. Oh, yeah. My gosh. I'm excited about these ladies. So these are from Mark and Graham. They are little collapsible
0: oh my
2: wine
0: gosh.
2: Tables. So you can do the two top or the four. I made you one over there. That's like book o'clock.
1: Oh,
2: wine club.
1: Book o'clock.
2: And you just put your glass in there. You put your bottle here. These are from Mark and Graham. You can
0: take
2: fully
0: them to the park, to the beach.
2: A concert. You
1: I
2: have
1: love
2: a
1: this.
2: Concert
1: yeah.
2: in the park, a play in the park, the beach, the yard, you name it.
0: This
2: oh my gosh.
0: Great. Your backyard table.
2: These are from Uncommon Goods. They are wine charm covers.
1: Cute.
2: Stop it. So,
1: that's
2: like,
1: really
2: there's no
1: cute.
2: Pollen
1: bugs.
2: In that glass. There's no
1: yeah.
2: bugs in that
1: no
2: glass.
1: No pollen in that rosé.
2: Right? There's no pollen in my rosé. And it has a little charm so
1: that's
2: you
1: really
2: can still
1: cute.
2: ID your glass.
0: I love that.
2: Oh, more fun, more fun, more
1: okay.
2: fun.
1: We okay. say yes to this.
2: These
0: what is
2: are
0: this
2: bob
0: thing?
2: Bags. Have you seen the bob
0: no.
2: bags?
1: No, what's a bob
2: so
1: bag?
2: These bob bags are super popular. I love them for the beach. I love them for the pool. I love them for the park. I'm going to be using this in Hershey Park at a soccer tournament all weekend.
1: Nice. Oh, oh you too?
2: Yeah.
1: Oh,
2: so going.
1: Oh, my gosh. Soccer tournaments are all over the area.
0: You can take this with you.
2: So these are wipeable. They're durable, and now this is all about trays. Another tray moment. You pop it in your bag, and then, like, look at—I put cards in there. Your snacks.
0: Oh my gosh, it's like a table.
1: Cute.
0: It's a makeshift table.
2: I was actually thinking about too. You have your captain chairs in your car.
1: I was just about to say.
2: You pull one in between.
0: Oh my gosh,
2: my kids are so happy right now.
1: That's really
0: cute. That's
1: genius.
0: All the
2: and
0: it also just gives you an extra cup holder.
2: Exactly.
1: That's cute.
2: So and then like.
1: How cute is this? That's an S. Can I have it? Yeah, that's for you.
2: I need that for you.
1: Okay, then let me sit down and pretend.
2: And that's really what it is. It's about creating a pop-up lounge. Take the cushions off the chairs, off the couches. These are all from the company store.
1: They're so cute with the stripes.
2: They're indoor, outdoor. Take them off the patio, onto the lawn. Make a pop-up living room.
1: What are we going to do? Are we going to read? I don't know. Should we just sit there and enjoy the sun?
2: I love this. Look at yours.
1: Oh, look what it says, Jenna.
2: Book Club Wine Club.
1: And it's Whispering Angel.
2: Yes, okay. Cheers.
1: We're not going anywhere. Bye.
3: Oh, my goodness. We'll be right back after this. Cheers to you.
1: Sorry.
3: This is adorable.
1: This is so cute.
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12: 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And you're like, whoa. The Studio 1A.
10: People who literally are up all night to bring this show to you. 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They're people that are in the family. 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
12: They're allowing us into their homes every morning.
10: When we go out there, we get to meet people and they say, I love you. You feel like family. I always say, we feel like your family, too. That's how we feel.
12: And they're so excited to be there. We get excited. We feed off that energy.
10: They're the reason we get up in the morning. It's the excitement of being part of something that's bigger than you. Good morning. Welcome to Today. We'll start with our breaking news.
12: We'll start with the weather this morning.
13: 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That's your latest weather. Pop start.
14: Yeah. Oh, welcome. This is Pop Start.
15: I started dancing. I loved it.
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16: My best life is here at the Today Show.
12: Yeah. Summer energy on the positive. Next level.
16: Thanks, ladies.
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0: It's 8 o'clock on today. Coming up, weekend washout. This morning, cancellations and delays already stacking up at airports across the country as drivers face the highest gas prices in years.
1: I got to drive. I got to get gas. So it's, I got to deal with it.
0: And even more severe weather on tap. Everything you need to know ahead of the holiday. Then, case dismissed.
2: This is not a crime.
0: A judge tossing out criminal charges against the former assistant principal accused of stopping the 6-year-old student who shot his teacher. The latest on this bombshell ruling for an unprecedented case. And brick by brick, our sneak peek at D.C.'s Smithsonian Castle reopening to visitors for the first time in years.
3: What I want is people to be able to think about how history is as much about today and tomorrow as it is yesterday.
0: 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All that, plus live from New York, it's Bloopers.
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0: Woo-hoo! We are back now, 8:13, with a special series celebrating our country's 250th anniversary and an exclusive look inside a hidden gem in the Capitol. The Smithsonian Castle has been off limits to the public for several years now, thanks to a massive restoration project. Well, now parts of the building are finally reopening.
12: NBC's Ryan Nobles has more on the castle's transformation and a first look at the new exhibit in the works for America 250. Hey, Ryan.
13: Hey, guys, good morning. And of course, today we think of the Smithsonian as a massive global research organization with 21 different museums, 14 research centers, and of course, the Smithsonian National Zoo. But it all started right here 171 years ago with the building of the Smithsonian Castle. This building was funded by a British scientist who actually never stepped foot on American soil. And we got an exclusive look at the massive effort to return the building to its former glory and a sneak peek of some American treasures soon to be on display for the 250th anniversary of the country. In a city famous for its whitewashed marble and granite landmarks, one red building stands apart, the Smithsonian Castle. Built in 1855 as the very first Smithsonian building in the United States, this morning, the ground floor reopening to visitors for the first time after 3 years of renovations.
14: Mr. Secretary.
15: Welcome to the Smithsonian.
13: Smithsonian Secretary Lonnie Bunch says America owes British scientist James Smithson a debt of gratitude for making the world's largest museum, education, and research complex possible.
15: He'd heard about this great republic that was going to be a beacon, a city on the hill. And he gave what in essence would be $15 million today. So it really is this global institution now that began with some person's dream of what America could be.
14: Do you think most Americans realize that James Smithson never stepped foot in the United States of America?
15: He never stepped foot alive. We have his body.
14: I guess that counts. You know.
13: Keeping that dream alive requires a massive restoration effort. Building's iconic red sandstone getting some much-needed repairs.
15: There was a church in Atlantic City that was using this kind of material, and the church was closing. So we were actually able to go to the church, get much of that stone, and use that to basically refurbish and replace the original sandstone.
13: We moved inside and up into a space that once held the largest lecture hall in the country.
15: People like Abraham Lincoln would come just to hear talks.
14: Wow.
15: Buildings finished in 1855, and then 10 years later, it's devastated by a fire.
13: Evidence of that fire still visible on the walls of the lecture hall.
15: This tar is really remnants of the new roof, the temporary roof that was put in there by the U.S. Army.
13: And in the nearby Regents Room.
14: Pretty remarkable that this is still relatively intact despite everything it went through.
15: I think that what is really powerful is that fire destroys, but not everything. And part of what history is to bring back what has been destroyed. And this allows us to remember that moment in powerful ways.
14: Yeah.
13: Renovation teams also planning to restore the Great Hall to its original breathtaking height.
14: This isn't, it's not supposed to look like this, where I only see a little bit of this column, right?
15: Yeah. You're supposed to be down looking up.
14: Yeah.
15: Once we remove the floor, we'll return to that sense of, oh my goodness, how special this is.
14: Yeah.
13: In a few weeks, the castle will host American Aspirations,
15: absolutely,
13: an exhibit curated by Bunch himself for America 250.
15: Right here will be the desk that Jefferson wrote the Declaration of Independence.
14: Okay.
15: For me, those words are a challenge to help America live up to its ideals.
14: Right.
13: Among the treasures that will be on display, a rare small-scale model of the Statue of Liberty, a treaty between the United States and the Iroquois Nation signed by George Washington, and a famous broadside written by abolitionist Frederick Douglass, urging black men to fight in the Civil War.
14: How important do you think it'll be for Americans to remember everything, not just celebrate where we are now, but what it took to get us to this point?
15: What I want is people to be able to think about how history is as much about today and tomorrow as it is yesterday, and that the 250th is an opportunity to remember, to reflect, and to come together as a nation.
13: And once the rest of the exhibit is installed, visitors will get to see a fragment of the Plymouth Rock, the original speech, Martin Luther King's I Have a Dream speech, and even Amelia Earhart's flight suit. Now, you can already see inside the Smithsonian Castle starting this morning. The ground floor is back open. The American Aspirations exhibit opens on June 2nd, but it is a limited run. The castle is going to close again in September so they can complete that massive renovation. It's going to take another couple of years before the entire project is finished. Guys.
2: God, this is exciting. Ryan, thank you so much for that.
8: At least it's open for the summer.
16: Yeah.
8: For folks.
2: Yeah.
16: Yeah, but it just shows you like all the gems that are right here at home that we just sort of don't even think about. We got to take a trip.
2: Yeah. I'm already geeking out over America.
16: Let's go.
2: I'm getting really excited.
16: Get excited.
2: Getting excited for America's birthday.
8: We all are.
2: Yeah, let's go. Happy birthday, America.
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1: We are back with a hype crowd, and they are all here to see Bleachers.
2: All right, they're going to take the stage in just a moment, but first, a look at their journey here. With infectious beats and powerful vocals, you steal the air out of my lungs, you make me feel it. Bleachers' alternative pop rock sound has soared to the global stage. The group debuted in 2014, earning fans with their early hits like Roller Coaster. And going platinum with I Want to Get Better. Bleachers is fronted by 14-time Grammy winner Jack Antonoff, who rose to fame with the band Fun. We are young. Before becoming a co-writer and producer for some of the biggest names in music, like Lana Del Rey, Sabrina Carpenter, and of course, Taylor Swift. It's me. The two collaborating on more than 80 of her songs.
3: She's put an amazing amount of belief in me. It's powerful.
2: Now, Bleachers is ready for their next act. Their fifth studio album, Everyone for 10 Minutes, is out today. But before embarking on a world tour, they're bringing their signature sound to our city concert stage. All right, you ready? Time for some music. Performing You and Forever from their new album out today. Here's Bleachers.

0: do that, you're going to keep it in your hometown.
1: Yes.
0: You're going to Stone Pony, the Springsteen stomping grounds.
1: The best. I grew up playing shows there. I'm from, you know, not very far away, and so we'll go do a big party there on Saturday.
2: So tell us about the title of this album. Explain the meaning for folks who don't understand the connection between the title and our iPhones.
1: I end up writing, it's like a two-year journal that gets distilled into an album, and then I always see like accidental poetry out there that helps me name it.
2: Yeah.
1: So I was sending myself a song, and I wasn't going through, I was trying to airdrop it, and then I realized that you have to, if it doesn't recognize it, if the computer is a stranger, it has to click on everyone for 10 minutes.
2: Yeah.
1: I thought that was so beautiful about what it's like to be around right now, that we're all thrust into conversation with the whole world, and it's really dissonant and bad for the soul. And the album is really about how I communicate with my people and my band and
2: yep.
1: myself and the things I actually love, not the things that are taking up my time. So I was stunned when I saw it. I love when there's, like I said, accidental poetry in the world.
2: We also just got a peek into what makes you such an amazing songwriter, so thank you for
1: that. Oh, thanks. That's a nice thing to say.
0: What do you say? I think we need some more new music.
1: I agree. Yeah.
0: Peter!

0: We all do it. You have a night for yourself but don't like the sound of the silence, so you turn on the TV just for the ambiance. 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And let's turn on the washing machine, just for good measure. Isn't that soothing?
1: It feels good to have support. It feels good to GEICO.
2: The music you love is all...

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1: Beaches! Well done. Well done, Jack. Thank you. Thanks, guys. Thanks for getting up so early, too, by the way. Oh, there's your
2: Yeah. Thanks for having us. And our people, thanks for coming out so early. All right. I saw you guys online waiting on the street middle of the night. You're the best.
1: Just for you. For folks who don't know, that song's about, it's about your own wedding.
2: Yeah.
1: Yeah.
2: Sort of.
1: Sort of.
2: Yeah.
1: Okay.
2: It's about my wedding, but it's more about, it was all a metaphor for who my actual people are. Just like the everyone for 10 minutes thing.
1: Your wedding season is upon us.
2: Is it?
1: Yeah.
2: Are you married?
1: I am married. 15 years this year.
2: Oh, great. How's it going?
1: So far, so good. Unless you know something I don't.
2: Is it going to stick?
1: I hope so.
2: Let's go.
3: How about yes.
1: Are you going to any big weddings this summer?
2: I hope.
1: Yeah.
2: Yeah, I hope so, man. I love being married, man. I'm happy you love being too.
1: Yeah. That's all you're gonna give me, huh? Okay.
2: Did we just have a moment?
1: I think we did have a moment. That's a little awkward.
3: Yeah.
2: Are our partners going to see that?
1: I think they will. Now they will.
2: Yeah.
1: All right. Jack, don't go far. The third hour of today is coming up. More from Bleachers. More awkward moments and questions. But first, a quick check of your local news and weather.

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0: All right, welcome back. Happy Friday. Good morning. Welcome to the third hour of Today. I'm Craig. Here's Laura, Jared. There's Dylan. Al is off today. We're kicking off Memorial Day weekend with Bleachers. They've been putting on an amazing show all morning. So excited to be joined once again by the band's lead singer, Jack Antonoff. Thanks for sticking around, Jack.
4: Yeah, thanks for having me.
0: So, you've been writing, you've been producing for years now in studio, and then you come out and you perform in front of crowds like this. Is there one that's a happier place than the other? Do you enjoy the studio more or being in front of your fans more?
4: Equal. Impossible. Same thing to me.
0: Okay.
4: Yeah, I don't get the whole don't like going on tour vibe. I don't get tired in the studio. I'm truly, they're like the same thing.
0: Okay.
4: Even though they're so different, to me, they're the same.
5: And speaking of going on tour, let's give a shout out to your band,
6: too.
0: Yes.
6: Yes.
5: They're just sitting back there. They're chatting with each other. It seems like everyone gets along. What is the vibe on tour?
4: Really, we just say a lot of dumb stuff and just sit. You know what? In life, the what's so fun about being young is you're in all these places like school where it's like you're just there and you can be like, this sucks, And then you get older and more of your plans are intentional.
0: Yes.
4: So you can't like go to lunch with a friend and be like, this sucks. So when we're just like sitting in airports or it's like sitting somewhere, it's like we get to be bored together, which is one of the most beautiful things.
5: Yeah. I like
6: how you truly gel with someone when you can just sit and be bored
0: do
6: with
0: nothing.
6: Them, right?
4: Yeah, just talk. You can't say curse words, right?
6: I think maybe not.
4: Just talk.
6: Yeah.
0: Yeah, talk trash.
4: Yeah.
0: Talk
6: just,
0: stuff.
6: Just talking.
4: Smack talk.
6: You had to get up at an ungodly hour with the ones that you love back here, but we hear you actually do some of your best work in the mornings.
4: Yeah. You guys might get this. I hope you get this. Something happens to me when I wake up. I'm really clear. I'm really connected to like more of a dream state. And then as soon as I start talking to people, as soon as I start like entering the world, and then the biggest thing, as soon as I eat food, I kind of just like the ideas start to go away. That's probably something I should talk to someone about. But it like
0: you are right now.
4: Yeah, I like. There's a clarity in the morning.
5: Hmm.
4: And especially nowadays, like once I get on my phone, just being connected to my subconscious is helpful.
6: Grounded.
5: That's cool. So while you were making this album, you were also working with Kendrick Lamar, Sabrina Carpenter. How does working with other artists impact what you do with Bleachers?
4: Well, it doesn't sonically impact it. Like, those three albums are pretty much as different sounding as three albums could be. But just emotionally, it does. Much like having a conversation with a friend, if they're extremely vulnerable, it inspires you. So if I'm working with someone else and they're doing something very vulnerable, I take that energy into whatever my story that I'm working on is.
0: You referenced your fans a little while ago. Thanks again for getting up so early. So there's one fan in particular I want to spend some time with here. I'm looking for Olivia. Olivia. What's up, Bo?
7: Hi.
0: So where are you from?
7: I'm originally from Utah.
0: Okay, but now you live
7: in Flatbush.
0: Live in Flatbush. You're over in Brooklyn, and you're a Bleachers super fan. And I noticed you're wearing a Bleachers shirt. There, you've got a lot of merch.
7: Oh, too much. But there's no such thing as too much.
0: Not too much Bleachers merch. I also understand that you were at work at the coffee shop one day, your barista, and you were wearing your shirt, and then what happened?
7: Adam Sandler came in, and he's like, "Oh, you like Bleachers?" I'm like, "Yeah." They're like my favorite band. He's like, oh, do you mind if I take a picture of you real quick and send it to Jack? I'm like, okay. And I'm like, what the heck just happened here? Just continue taking. Hi, what can I get?
4: Yo, I remember this now. Yeah, I have this picture of you in my phone.
8: You do have the picture.
7: No way.
4: Yeah. Good to see you again that way.
7: Thank you.
8: What is it about Bleachers that you love so much? What is it about their vibe?
7: They've helped me with so much. I've moved around a lot, and the constant that's remained with me is them. Like, I always did want to get better, and here I am, and it's great.
8: We're glad you're here, Olivia. By the way, to award your super fandom, the band wanted you to come to their show at MSG, so you and two friends, you got some tickets, okay?
7: Yeah, that'd be awesome. Thank you.
8: Adam Sandler may be there.
7: Yeah.
4: We'll get Sandman to find you and take another picture, and then we'll do this for as long as we're all alive. We'll just keep getting
8: it. I love it.
7: I'd love to make you a latte sometime.
8: Dylan, Laura, back up to you, the guys.
5: That's great. That's got to make you feel good, huh?
4: Yeah, I can't wait for my latte.
6: You need it.
5: I'll use that this morning. All right, Jack, we'll see you in a little bit.
4: Hey, thanks for letting us play and bringing our people. This means
5: we
4: a lot.
5: You.
4: Thank you
5: love
4: guys so much.
5: Here. And see you. Coming up in just a little bit, but right now we are switching gears to a different kind of performance. Summer movie season is almost in full swing, and our Chloe Malas has a preview of the most anticipated films hitting the big screen this season. Good morning, Chloe.
9: Hey, guys. Good morning. The summer box office is already off to a strong start thanks to the massive success of The Devil Wears Prada 2, but experts say that's only the beginning of what could be one of the biggest summer box office runs since the pandemic. Take a look.
1: Help me go home.
10: One of the summer's biggest films is an epic thousands of years in the making. Christopher Nolan returning to the silver screen with his star-studded adaptation of The Odyssey from our sister company, Universal.
11: Hello, Jane. Please, have a seat.
10: Also back in the blockbuster business, Steven Spielberg with Universal's Disclosure Day, Spielberg's first alien flick in more than two decades. It's a quick return to the big screen for Emily Blunt and Anne Hathaway.
12: I think his king is coming back.
10: Hot off the heels of their reunion and The Devil Wears Prada 2.
12: I am the new features editor at Runway.
13: No, you're not.
10: But they're not the only familiar faces that you'll be seeing this summer.
14: We are suffering from a real dearth of movie stars these days. But this year, particularly this summer, the stars, no pun intended, have aligned. And a lot of them are in multiple films.
10: Zendaya and Robert Pattinson, who already co-headlined The Drama last month, will join Hathaway in The Odyssey, along with Tom Holland, before he and real-life partner Zendaya sling back into theaters just 2 weeks later in Spider-Man Brand New Day.
15: I'm not just Peter Parker. I'm Spider-Man.
10: And for the fans really keeping track, Zendaya and Pattinson will grace our screens together one more time at the end of the year in Dune Part 3. As will Anne Hathaway two more times in the end of Oak Street and Verity, the highly anticipated adaptation of Colleen Hoover's novel.
14: Movie stars still put butts in seats. It's those names like Matt Damon and Zendaya and Tom Holland that are really proven to get people in the theaters.
16: What did you say your name was?
10: This summer box office is projected to be the highest grossing one since the pandemic, according to Comscore, with ticket sales already off to a strong start thanks to The Devil Wears Prada 2 and Michael. The latest in a string of 2026 hits with unusual staying power, including Project Hail Mary and Universal's Super Mario Galaxy.
17: Hey, big guy!
10: Which have helped push this year's box office ahead of 2025 by 16%. Joining a string of summer sequels and remakes, Toy Story 5.
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10: And the live-action Moana.
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14: This summer is the most exciting and diverse slate. Just really interesting filmmakers with really compelling stars.
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9: Now, as for this Memorial Day weekend, it's going to be a bit quieter. Mandalorian and Grogu will likely rule the weekend, but it won't shatter box office records like last year when Lilo and Stitch and Mission Impossible: The Final Reckoning helped deliver the largest Memorial Day haul ever. But there is still a lot of exciting stuff yet to come. I have to tell you, I cannot wait to see The Odyssey.
5: I know. I think a lot of people feel that way.
9: Oh, it's going to be so good. Star-studded cast, Christopher Nolan.
13: Yeah. So I'm looking forward to the Spielberg film.
9: Oh, Disclosure Day. Yeah. Aliens.
13: Yes.
9: Are they real?
13: Thank you.
9: Tell us.
13: Thank you. Thank
6: Thanks,
13: you.
6: Chloe. Coming up here, Vicky Nguyen is back helping us save this summer with smart tips to avoid all those extra hidden fees that can really add up. 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
21: It's like out of control.
6: And it feels like it's getting higher and higher. How bad are they right now and anything we can do?
21: Yeah, not your imagination, Laura. 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What you want to do to avoid those fees, look, if you booked in a premium cabin, that's nice. You pay a little more for the ticket, but then you're not getting, you know, nickel and dime for these other things. If you're active duty military, absolutely take advantage of that. If you have any kind of status, this is why I do recommend, even if you don't fly a lot, to sign up for the different loyalty programs, because you never know, those points eventually add up and can get you that $45 fee waived. And finally, check your credit cards, because a lot of times they do have travel perks. If you end up having to check bags and paying, pay in advance, because sometimes they'll take $5 or $10 off if you pay ahead of time.
13: I mean, obviously, Vic, the best way to avoid these fees is just carry on. I hate checking a bag unless I'm staying someplace for a few nights.
21: Same. I'm the same, Craig. And the main thing is obviously maximize every inch of your carry-on. AAA actually did a study. They found that compression packing cubes, you know, the packing cubes that have the zipper,
13: yeah,
21: but then they have the extra zipper when you like, smush it down, all the air out.
13: Yes, yeah, Broker's big on that now.
21: Broker loves a vacuum sealer for food, for clothes, anything. But then you like have to get a steamer when you get there because all your clothes are like super wrinkled. The next best thing, apparently rolling your clothes is better and also saves space. Oh, so you're a roller.
5: I'm a roller. I also shove everything into shoes.
21: That's smart.
13: I put belts in there, socks.
21: Yeah, socks, absolutely. Okay, and then there's also something called the 3-3-3 method. This is all over social media. Three tops, three bottoms, and three pairs of shoes. You can mix and match and make it into 27 outfits. And don't forget about your carry-on. You know, the personal item. You know, people just bring like a little purse. No, bring a duffel. As long as you can shove it under the seat in front of you, that's a bunch of extra storage.
5: Yeah. All right. What about hotel fees? I feel like, why don't they just add those surcharges onto the price?
21: I know. I hate to see a resort fee, an amenity fee, or those, that's what they call a destination fee, right?
5: Yeah.
21: At the end of the day, it's to cover the pool, the fitness center, and it averages about $33 per day, according to NerdWallet, much more if you're going to a tourist hotspot like New York or Miami or Las Vegas. So something you can do, some hotel chains like Wyndham, Hilton, Hyatt, if you book with hotel points, they often waive those fees. Again, with the credit cards, you want to check and make sure that you're maximizing. I mean, when's the last time you took out that little booklet that came with your credit card and looked at all the
6: perks?
21: There are a lot of really cool things in there. Like, if you lose your cell phone, I mean, things that you don't think about. So, resort fees are one of them. The other thing that might help is just asking for a discount. Let's say you got in late, you didn't have a chance to use the pool or the fitness center. Mm-hmm. You can talk to a manager and say, can you waive that fee? Because I really didn't use any of your amenities. And then finally, you can just book a hotel that doesn't charge those fees. 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What I've noticed, too, is a lot of times you can ask about it and they'll say, you know what, we'll give it to you as a credit for a meal or a drink at the bar. So if you just even ask about it, sometimes they'll give you a little something.
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13: Yes. Thank you for kicking off No Fee Summer.
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0: May is Mental Health Awareness Month, so this morning in our series Life Lessons, we brought in an expert to teach us the best practices for mindfulness and meditation. Dora Kamau is the lead mindfulness teacher at Headspace. Headspace is this really cool digital mental health company, and it's an app that provides guided tools to improve well-being. Dora, welcome.
1: Thank you. Excited to be here.
0: Oh, we're thrilled to have you. So first of all, before we dig into it here, explain for folks who might be watching or listening the difference between mindfulness and meditation.
1: Yeah, this is a great question. I like to think of meditation as a way for us to take care of our mind. And I often use this analogy of going to the gym. So meditation would be the training that we do in the gym. Mm. Mindfulness is kind of the strength that we're building as we get our reps in. So mindfulness is strengthening the mind to be more aware, more present, and more in the moment.
0: Yeah.
2: I'd imagine starting your day with a routine would likely help with mindfulness.
1: Yeah.
2: I mean, how important is it to clear away the cobwebs of the morning?
1: Yeah. You know, a lot of people will ask, is it better to meditate at night or better to meditate in the morning? And I say whatever is going to allow you to stay consistent with your practice. So if you find that setting up your day with a 5-minute meditation is going to help you feel better in the morning, great. Mm-hmm. If you find that you need to unwind from your day and de-stress at night, meditate at night. So there's no this is better than that. I think whatever you can do to help it to stay consistent and be help you to have a more repetition in your practice.
3: Mm-hmm. Yeah. Dora, so many of us have trouble sleeping nowadays because our minds are just racing when we're supposed to be sleeping. How can mindfulness get us in a place where we can get more rest?
1: Yeah, I love this question. So I think when we think about sleep, we often talk about sleep when it comes to going to bed. Yeah. But as a mindfulness teacher, I'm thinking about sleep the moment that I wake up. Mm. So I'm looking at and being more mindful of all the different choices that I'm making throughout the day, whether it's not taking that third coffee at 4 p.m. or being more mindful about what I'm watching and consuming through media, conversations. And then also thinking about taking moments throughout the day to connect with myself. So interesting thing, when you meditate a lot, you start to realize that for every thought that you have in your mind, there's a corresponding feeling in the body. And when you go to bed, all of those feelings and thoughts show up. So taking some time throughout your day to slow down, to check in, notice what's going on in your body can be really supportive to get a better night's rest. And then lastly, creating a calming environment. So before you sleep, I encourage you to dim the lights, no phones, no screens if you can, maybe a candle, reading a book, to kind of support your body to rest and let it know that, hey, it's time to wind down now.
0: We'll see why you're a mindfulness teacher. Yeah. You've got the soothing spirit about
3: you. Very calming.
1: Thank you.
0: Full disclosure, I've used the app for a number of years now. I became friends with the guy who started the company some years ago, Andy. How do people get the best out of the app? What are some best practices for folks who might be using Headspace?
1: Yeah, if you're a beginner, I always like to tell people start small. When I first started to meditate, I thought I needed to meditate for an hour a day, and that is not necessary. 3, 5 minutes, 10 minutes. We have a lot of great research that shows that even 10 minutes a day can have a huge impact on your mental health. And again, it's all about repetition. So being consistent with your practice and also being kind to yourself. It's hard to grow when you're being really challenging or really self-critical or really harsh towards yourself as you're building a practice. So I always like to invite people to be kind and compassionate.
0: Give yourself some grace.
1: Yeah.
2: I'd imagine modeling mindfulness is important for kids to see and to emulate.
1: Yeah. I feel like parents will often ask me, how do I get my kids to meditate? And I'm like, it actually starts with yourself. So you can actually be the role model and show people what calm looks like, what patience looks like, what understanding looks like by practicing meditation yourself. And it has a ripple impact on everyone that you meet. So your kids, your partner, colleagues, everyone will know that you're meditating.
2: Yeah. Is there a simple thing you can do with your kids?
1: Yeah, breathing together, even just less screens together, being fully present with one another. But I think a deep breath is something that everyone enjoys because you can immediately feel the impact of one deep breath.
2: I just took one right now.
0: By the way, right? I did the same thing. Dora, thank you.
3: Thank you for helping us stay calm.
1: Thank you.
0: By the way, for Dora's top 3 mindfulness exercises for beginners, go to the website. We've put them there, today.com.
2: Thank you so much.
1: Thank you.
2: 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We'll be right back.
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0: 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Last week, Shop Today went to California for another Stages event, and it's all dedicated to things around motherhood.
1: Yeah, attendees gathered at Rolling Greens in downtown Los Angeles to hear from some celebrity moms, some brand founders. 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Apparently, there's some sort of puppy play
2: pen. 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
4: You're modeling it.
3: I'm modeling it. So I'm modeling it because I wanted to show you that you can wear it alone or you can wear it underneath pieces as well. But it's so soft and it really helps like suck you in, but it's not too tight. It's lightweight and breathable.
4: You can still eat.
3: So this is their cami. It has a built-in bra, which makes life so much easier. Mm-hmm. It has light padding, which I love. You can wear it again on its own or with other pieces as a layer. This is great. So this is their bra, which is a wireless bra. I actually wore it all day yesterday. And I have to tell you, I forgot I had a bra on. It was so comfortable. And I usually don't like wireless bras because you don't feel like you have support, but you felt like supported with this one. It has adjustable straps. Then these are amazing. These are both their best sellers.
4: I like how they stay up.
3: Yeah. So this is their shorts. These shorts are great because it has a silicone little band on the top. So I found it doesn't roll over. Mm-hmm. Really made for everyday wear. These are incredible and goes up to size 4X.
1: Oh, there's a before and after picture.
3: Yeah. The before and afters
2: are
3: smooth. So good.
2: Feel more confident.
3: It makes you feel so much more confident.
1: Okay.
4: Talk to us about this hair trio.
3: Yeah. So this is John Frieda. This is one of Shop Today's favorite hair care brands. And this is their ultra filler plus trio. So there's a shampoo, conditioner, and a spray, and it's packed, the brand says, with biotin and hyaluronic acid to really help with fine or thinning hair.
2: So you just spray it on?
3: You just spray it on, use the shampoo and conditioner. I personally love the spray because I find it's also a heat protectant for my hair, which is great. Nice. It doesn't feel heavy at all, and they say if you use all three together, it really helps provide more thickness. You can buy them individually at like $11 or $12, or you can get a set on Amazon.
4: Nice.
1: Okay. So what is it about the sunscreen that you like most?
3: Yeah, so we were just talking about this. So this is a Shop Today mama favorite brand. So this is Tubby Todd, and their sunscreen, well, their skincare in general is made for sensitive skin. It's really gentle, so it's great for kids.
2: Sorry,
3: it is. Yeah, but it works.
1: God, you got it all over your watch.
3: Everywhere. It's everywhere. So this is
2: protected.
3: You are. So this is their duo.
1: Weekend.
3: So what you're holding is the mineral sunscreen stick, which is always great to just pop in your bag and have with you for your lips if you need to, you know, and your lips to get sunburnt either. But it's SPF 30, and then you can choose either the spray, which you tried, Dylan, or the mineral sunscreen, which is a lotion. Both of them are just like tried and true favorites.
4: And it doesn't leave a white cast.
3: Yes.
2: Yes.
3: And this is great for kids who are running around. You want to grab them real quick.
2: My kids get sensitive to spray sunscreen, but something like this
3: works really well. And these are SPF 50. And also there's a 20% off Memorial Day sale now through the 27th. So take advantage and stock up.
4: Hey, now.
2: This brings me back.
3: Back brings back memories. Me and you too. Us both. But things have changed so much since we probably have done this last. So this is another Shop Today mom favorite. This is Frieda Mom. And their products are really geared towards women who are pregnant, also for postpartum and for breast care. So here you can see we have this manual breast pump here, but it's a duo. So it's a two-in-one. It can be either manual breast pump or it can be passive breast pump. So when you're nursing, you can also do it hands-free.
2: That's
3: great. I remember that sound well.
4: Yes.
3: But there's no wires, no batteries, really easy to use. And then what I loved about these, so these are their breast storage milk bags. So what's great about this is that you can store up to 2 ounces at a time, so you don't have to defrost the entire bag.
4: That's nice.
3: Which is
4: just a little taste.
3: Just a bit.
1: But how about these earrings?
3: And they have an incredible storage container as well.
1: Tell me about these Anna Zuckermans, because you're wearing, aren't you wearing these?
3: She's like, get me out of there.
1: No, just the earrings look nice to me.
3: These are incredible. So these are from Anna Zuckerman. These are gorgeous diamond-like earrings.
4: Beautiful.
3: They're crystalline. I'm wearing them. They're stunning. Like, honestly, they look just like diamonds. They're so beautiful. You can dress them up day or night, and they're an incredible discount right now. I think they normally retail for like $100, only $45 right now.
4: That's
3: so
4: great.
3: Really take advantage. These are stunning.
2: This is All great stuff.
3: All great stuff.
2: Thank you so much. 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And we should mention that Today earns a commission on purchases made through our links.
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10: I'm in a getaway car. 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
11: Or like, yeah, I'm in the getaway car. 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
10: Put the money in the bag and I stole the keys. That was the last time you ever saw me. Ah!
2: We are back now with a moment forever cemented in Swiftie history. Taylor Swift and longtime collaborator Jack Antonoff writing the song Getaway Car in real time.
0: And she's not the only one, because Jack has become the go-to writer and producer for so many others, like Sabrina Carpenter, Lana Del Rey, Kendrick Lamar, and so many more.
1: The 14-time Grammy winner is also, of course, the front man of the band Bleachers. They are out with a brand new album today, just dropped. It's called Everyone for 10 Minutes, and they've got some more music for us up in just a few moments. But first, we wanted to invite you in, catch up with you. Thank you for sticking around.
12: Yeah, thanks for having the band. Love playing out here.
2: We loved the concert this morning. I mean, you've had many album release days in your career. What does it feel like? Like, do you sleep the night before?
12: Not really. I mean, you only get so many, and it's not normal. Don't sleep much the night before, but it's very fulfilling feeling to work so hard on something, believe in it so much, and then give it.
2: Put it out.
12: It's a hopeful feeling.
2: Yeah.
1: One of the things I've always enjoyed about you is you're thoughtful in the literal sense. Like when we ask you a question, we can actually see the wheels moving, thinking about the answer. And you wrote something recently that I want to talk to you about, this dissent regarding artificial intelligence.
12: Oh, yeah.
1: And the use of AI in songwriting. And you came out pretty hard. Like, you slam folks who use it to make music. Why was that so important for you to do?
12: I mean, it's not really a hot take.
1: Well, for some it is.
2: Feel similar.
1: Not the artistry community maybe. But
12: I mean, we could also chat about, like, what fast food does to your body. I mean, these things just are, you know. Sometimes, you know, you just feel the need to express what you feel and what everyone's feeling. And, you know, the idea of the, you know, modernity or the future or progress is supposed to be about making something better. That's not always how it works out. And a lot of things go that way. Food's a great analogy, you know.
1: Everyone, the internet as well, you can make the argument that they're...
12: Oh, totally. I mean, something starts with an intention and then... But you know, it's not only a dark thought, because I see a lot of hope out there. You know, the whole conversation everyone's having, like, I'm sure you do segments on this show about, like, how to get off your phone, how to, like, you know, go out and be in nature. That's not going backwards. That's just those things weren't broken. So it's not necessarily a good idea to let people who profit off of it dictate what we do. And that's kind of what it's like to be around. Music's the opposite. That's why I love touring so much. That's why I love making music and being in the studio. So I don't mind saying that piece.
4: Mm-hmm. So, Jack, speaking of something that is very real, your music across so many different genres, I got to ask, now that you have had all these collaborations with so many talented people, like, is there any genre or person that's still on your bucket list that you haven't checked off yet?
12: Not really, but I do listen to a lot of classical music, so from a genre point of view, maybe that's interesting, but it's kind of, I don't think about stuff like that too much. Like, I don't, like, imagine what I want to do. You know, I kind of just go in and then see what happens. It's like, I feel like I spend my time in the studio just trying to catch the ideas. And anytime I get too interested in what I would like to do, I prove myself so wrong with what actually happens. So I'm pretty at ease with the randomness.
2: Mm. And so many of your songs have become massive hits. Do you know in the moment what's really going to take off, or do you just kind of put it out there and wait and see?
12: I know what I think will connect, and then I think anything that is, you know, made to connect and is really honest, like, finds its way. Yeah. Like anything, like kids or something, you know, like maybe this one is the star of the school play, and maybe this one sits in their room and makes little drawings, and they're all good, have, like, right, their own lives.
2: Yeah.
1: Earlier in the show, there was a woman out on the plaza named Olivia. And we wanted to make good on our promise. She wanted to bring you a latte.
12: It's really going to happen?
1: It is really going to happen.
12: Really?
1: Yeah, we don't lie here at the Today Show.
12: Is it free?
1: It is free for Jack Antonoff.
2: And there's Olivia.
12: This is wild.
3: This is.
12: I hope you're getting paid a lot to do this.
1: No, Jack.
12: This is a big production. No, the latte is free, but I feel like you should get a big day rate for this. This is it.
1: I think
12: what's in this?
3: I think almond milk.
12: It's so good.
3: Okay.
12: I love it.
1: Olivia, remember that time you brought Jack Antonoff a latte on the Today Show live?
3: Yeah, right now, I guess.
12: Yeah.
1: Thank you for staying.
12: How uncanny. How surreal. How bizarre. Yeah.
3: So bizarre.
12: It was fun out there. What time did you wake up?
3: I've been up since yesterday.
12: You're saying pretty much.
3: Since 9 a.m., yeah.
12: Are you coming to Rough Trade today? Or?
3: No, probably a nap.
12: You're coming to MSG.
3: I'm good. Yeah, now, yeah.
1: Yes.
3: Absolutely.
1: Great.
3: I'm going to be at Red Rocks with my mom.
12: No way.
3: She's my original bleachers buddy.
12: I love playing Red Rocks.
1: Well,
12: I'm so
3: excited.
1: I hate to interrupt this.
3: Sorry.
12: Oh, sorry. Yeah.
1: Because we have another song that we've got to get to, Olivia. But before we go, before you guys separate,
12: thank
1: make
12: you
1: sure you
12: this.
1: Take another picture.
3: Oh, yes.
1: Send it to Adam Sandler.
3: Yes.
1: Okay.
12: Here's how it has to go.
3: Okay.
12: It has to be in the wild. I'm sorry. I'm sorry to do this.
2: This is pretty wild.
12: No, it's got to be.
2: No, there.
12: In the wild.
2: Oh,
12: this
2: okay.
12: is. We're being photographed like
3: right.
12: crazy.
3: No, for sure.
12: It's got to be like at a show or somewhere random.
3: Okay.
12: Maybe it's like a picture of the crowd and they find you and then.
3: Okay, with the purple hair.
12: And then we'll continue the video.
3: Yeah.
1: Jack,
3: okay,
1: thank
3: what?
1: You. Olivia, thank you
12: for my latte.
1: Well.
12: It's great.
1: The new Bleachers album, Everyone for 10 Minutes, it is out now. Don't move. They've got one more song just for us. We'll do that right after the bridge.
3: Thank you.
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2: it's Today with Jenna
1: and Chanel.
0: We got it. Yeah, we're shining today.
1: With today's guest, actor Lakeith Stanfield.
0: Everything feels all right with Jenna and Chanel. We're shining today.
3: Hey, everybody. It is Friday. It is May the 22nd. We are right here on the precipice of Memorial Day weekend.
4: Mm, that's a good word.
3: We are on the precipice of summer.
4: Yes. Although and the precipice of a big national holiday. No, we're in it.
3: Ready?
4: Yes.
3: National Road Trip Day.
4: Oh, Road Trip Day.
3: We can trot.
4: A Road Trip Day.
3: Let's trot.
4: You've done some big ones, I feel like, right?
3: I love a road trip.
4: Yeah,
3: I'm taking one this summer with the kids. That
4: really?
3: Should be a pleasure.
4: Are you going to get like a, what do you call it?
3: RV?
4: Yes.
3: Well, we always like say we're going to get an RV, and then we end up like, Henry and I took what my dad called a make or break tour from West Texas. We flew and visited my grandma, Jenna.
4: Aww.
3: She packed us up a little cooler with some snacks from Southwest Airlines, peanuts and such.
4: Okay.
3: And then I say and such a lot.
4: Uh-huh.
3: And then we drove to Portland, Oregon.
4: Ooh.
3: And we hiked the Grand Canyon. We camped out in West Texas. We did a lot of.
4: Wait, I love that.
3: And my dad was like, if y'all get home and still like each other, I bet you'll get married. And we did.
4: Oh, that was pre-wedding.
3: Dating.
4: Oh, that was dating. I was thinking you met with the kids.
3: No, just the two of us.
4: Wow.
3: Many years ago. But we planned to rent some cool car, and then everything was taken because we weren't early birds.
4: Mm-hmm.
3: So we had a PT buggy.
4: What were they called?
3: Do you know what I'm talking about? PT cruiser.
4: Cruiser.
3: Cruiser.
4: That's fun. Did you bond? Like, you talk? And like,
3: yeah, there was several arguments, but really we just had fun.
4: Yeah.
3: We listened to book on tapes, but the problem is I always fall asleep.
4: Mm. I feel like my bar for when you have a great relationship is when you can sometimes be in the car and not talk.
3: That's
4: and you're
3: true.
4: Both just good.
3: That's true.
4: You can talk too, of course, but sometimes, because we're good.
3: Yeah.
4: I don't have to prove anything.
3: And
4: like,
3: also,
4: we're just
3: cruising.
4: That sounds
3: like
4: beautiful.
3: The sun in. It's so
4: I love
3: nice.
4: A road trip.
3: You love
4: a
3: road trip?
4: Yeah, I just don't want to drive. You guys know I fall asleep. So as long as
3: somebody else is
4: driving. As long as someone else is driving, we will get there safely.
3: Speaking of, does your oldest know how to drive yet?
4: We're going to do that this summer. Driver's Ed. You know, one of the best summers of my life, it was driver's ed. I took it with my friends.
3: I remember.
4: And it's so funny. Did you guys have the simulators?
3: No.
4: You didn't have a simulator?
3: No.
4: It was this dark room you go in, and it's like these boxy, green, almost like metal. And I was too short, so I'd sit on phone books, literally.
3: Did we have simulators?
4: You have simulators?
3: And I just don't remember it?
4: You didn't have a simulator?
3: No, but
4: Shout out to Wichita, Kansas, USD 259 yeah. Public Schools.
3: I had a crush on a boy in the driver's ed.
4: Mm-hmm.
3: That was fun. To be young again.
4: Oh, to be young. I remember it was time to parallel park for my test, and he was like, you're never, you know what? Don't worry about it. You'll never live in a place where you need a parallel park. So just.
3: And meanwhile, we moved to New York.
4: Oh, my God. Philly, New York. I remember being like, oh.
3: I just parallel parked recently, and my kids were like, there's no way you can do this.
4: Are you a good one?
3: I feel like
4: you'd be good.
3: I'm a medium driver.
4: Because you're strategic. You like a challenge. I feel like you cut it right at the right point.
3: The pressure of the cars behind you honking.
4: Yeah.
3: Like, I don't like all that.
4: Yeah.
3: It feels
4: yeah.
3: scary.
4: Yeah.
3: But should
4: anyway.
3: We get to some topics?
4: Okay, let's talk about some.
3: Okay.
4: Okay.

0: But it's true.
1: Yes. Don't put your shoes on my... Don't do that. That's crazy to do.
0: Crazy?
1: That's crazy to do.
0: Your shoes have been all outside.
1: That's crazy. Why would you do...
0: Worst part of outside.
1: When people do a thing that is so crazy, it's just like, wow, man, you live a different life than me. I don't even know who raised you. You live a whole different life.
2: We're over here whispering about, oh, I did that and this person did that.
3: I have somebody very close in my life who has once come to my home and put her tennis shoes on my mattress. On my bed.
2: Were you like, what are you doing?
3: I was like, can you please take your shoes off my bed?
2: I'm shocked. Maybe she didn't, this person. Maybe they didn't realize. What's your rule besides shoes on a mattress? That's nuts.
3: I mean, I'm pretty open.
2: Yeah. Do you take your shoes off when you come in the house?
3: Not now. When we lived in New York, Henry liked that rule.
2: Yeah, I do.
3: And I do just for comfort.
2: I do too. I just think it's just good. Keeps the floor. I mean, I don't know if it really
3: especially if you live in New York City.
2: Yeah, yeah.
3: What's something if somebody came to your house?
2: You know what I don't like?
3: What?
2: Well, now, okay, if you come to my house, okay, I don't really like it. But if you do, okay, fine. But I don't really like it.
3: Uh-oh.
2: I don't like it when people use my restroom.
3: Oh, if they go up and use your?
2: Yeah.
3: Yeah, that's odd.
2: There are three bathrooms.
3: Yeah.
2: And there's the guest one downstairs. Use the kid one. But
3: to go upstairs.
2: You have to go upstairs. And also.
3: Feels like somebody's snooping.
2: Well, but also, you know, my bathroom is in my room. Like, you have to go in my room.
3: Yeah.
2: And so I just, you know, I try to be cool about it, but I don't love it.
3: Yeah.
2: I think even when people come over to stay, I would rather them use the kids or something.
3: Yes.
2: I don't know why.
3: I get that.
2: Yeah.
3: Because
2: what about
3: it's
2: you?
3: Your own.
2: It's my space.
3: It's your own.
2: But everybody does
3: it's
2: it.
3: It's your own
2: so.
3: Throne.
2: It's mine.
3: Let the queen use her
2: What
3: throne.
2: Can I do when I come to your house? What would you like me to not do?
3: Please don't put your shoes on my bed.
2: I won't.
3: Other than that, it is a little odd when people come over and they sort of make their own snack. You know, when they open the pantry and they're like,
2: no, who's open?
3: I have somebody else in my life does that. And they're like, ooh, chips, you know, and then they've eaten all your favorite chips. And you're like, wait, I have a whole cheese plate right here.
2: Yep.
3: And I'm okay
2: so
3: with that.
2: Funny.
3: I don't really care.
2: That's good. But yeah, I don't think, and you know, we've seen it in movies where people will put marbles in the what do you call that? In the medicine cabinet. Why can't I talk to
3: you
2: in the medicine cabinet?
3: I've never heard that.
2: Oh, yeah. When people are being nosy.
3: They put marble. First of all, they have to go and buy marble.
2: I mean, it's a joke. I've seen it in movies. But people put all sorts of things in there.
3: Because they don't want people to snoop through their stuff.
2: Yeah. And I would never. I don't think I would do that.
3: No, it's. What are they looking for?
2: Toilet paper? I mean, you don't put it up there.
3: I don't know. They're looking for other things.
2: Okay.
3: All right. Should we talk about Adrienne Bailon-Houghton?
2: Uh-huh.
3: She has a tuna fish sandwich recipe that she went viral for, and she is still defending it.
2: Okay.
3: Defending?
2: Wait, let's listen.
3: I don't know, but let's hear what she has to defend.
2: Okay.
4: I stand by my tuna punch. You just made me crave it. I will go home and make it. So a lot of people just think that I came up with this out of nowhere. I made myself a tuna fish sandwich at home after school, and then I accidentally dropped my fruit punch into it, and I wasn't gonna let it go to waste. So when you don't got money, you don't waste food, okay? And then I tasted it, and I was like, oh, this is nice, and ever since then, I just like it. I'm sorry, that's amazing.
2: That is
3: Adrienne, why?
2: Adrienne.
3: Do you have to do, okay, first of all, Adrienne. Not everybody likes tuna fish, but Shanelli and I love tuna fish.
2: When they told us they were going to bring out a tuna sandwich,
3: we were kind of embarrassed because there's some shame around tuna fish, and
2: I know,
3: we understand
2: the smell
3: that.
2: And all that. But if it's mutual,
3: yeah, we like it. But then this, it's pink.
2: That's disgusting.
3: We were like, why is it pink?
2: So she has the tuna, the mayo, salt and pepper, but fruit punch.
3: Where's the pickles?
2: Oh man.
3: Okay.
2: We wouldn't have volunteered to do this segment if we knew Adrienne was going to be this nasty. And you know, I love you.
3: Yeah, we love you, but we don't.
2: I cannot do that. I cannot do that.
3: Wait a minute.
2: Oh, don't.
3: Oh, no.
2: No.
3: Don't judge it by its color.
2: No.
3: I am telling you,
2: well,
3: you can't taste
2: open.
3: The fruit punch.
2: That is disgusting.
3: No, don't judge it by its color. Close your eyes.
2: Makes
3: Close
2: a good sandwich.
3: Eyes. Close your eyes. Close your eyes and eat it.
2: Adrienne,
3: what? There's no
2: Adrienne. I'm not. No, don't do this anymore, Adrienne. It's just because Chrissy makes.

0: a really good tuna sandwich.
1: I don't taste the fruit punch at all.
0: Well, she like dipped hers in like it was a onion soup situation. I mean, the tuna sandwich. We just like tuna. Let's not put fruit punch in it. I just don't like it because then the bottom's all soggy.
1: Well, we don't like the color, but it's good.
0: That means I need to stop.
1: Where did that fall?
0: On the floor. Love you, Adrian, but don't put fruit punch in your tuna sandwich.
1: We've got a great show for you from the new movie, I Love Boosters. Actor Lakeith Stanfield is here.
0: But first, we're going to find out if we really know what's hot right now when we play Trend or Pretend. After this,
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1: All right, we like to think that we have our finger on the pulse of what's hot and what's not, but there's so much to keep up with.
0: Tell me about it.
1: So it's time for another edition of
0: Trend or Pretend. Okay, here to put us to the test is our producer, Sean.
5: Hello, so here's how it'll work. I will read a current trend in beauty, travel, wellness, etc., and you have to tell me if it is a real trend or one that I have completely made
1: up. Is this
5: up.
1: Chanel's first trend?
5: Yeah, I think it is
1: this
5: Chanel's
1: is my first,
5: first trend or
1: pretend. Welcome to this.
5: So let's see how this goes, all right? First up, gym perfume. The TikTok exercise girlies are showing off what scents they're spritzing to go work out in so that even after working up a sweat, they still smell fresh, clean, and ooh, is that a hint of vanilla? The internet is divided, though, as many don't want to be smelling a cloying rose musk in a poorly ventilated spin class. So is that a trend, a real trend, or did I make that up?
0: I'm going to say you pretended.
1: I'm going to say that's a trend.
5: It is a real trend.
1: No way!
0: Those
1: gym girlies?
0: What the hell?
5: Yeah. Even guys are getting in on it. They're on the right there. The macho men want to smell
0: good. But isn't it clogging your pores before you clog your pores?
5: I wouldn't do it.
1: And also, the smell, like when you're on the treadmill and you have to smell somebody else's vanilla rose.
0: Okay. All right.
5: Up
1: somebody
5: next,
1: was an English major.
5: I actually wasn't.
1: Okay.
5: Butter tourism. What started as bakers traveling to some of the world's best butter makers has turned into a vacation trend for even amateur butter lovers. You can sign up for butter tours of Ireland, Scotland, France, where you can visit factories, taste the product, even buy merch. Is that a real trend, or did I make that up?
1: I don't know, but you know how Hal and I always want to go on a cheese vacation. I hope this is a trend.
5: It is a trend.
1: Oh!
5: Can I tell you something? I wrote that as a pretend, and then Gavin just told me it's a real thing. So we just changed that. It's
0: a real thing.
5: Yes.
0: I believe it. You know, I remember at the Kansas State Fair, we had the butter cow. It was
5: absolutely
0: such an attraction.
1: Yes. Yeah. It's a trend. Let's go on a trip.
5: Up next, from one butter to the other, peanut butter facials. Celebs like Zara Larsson and Kourtney Kardashian are getting in on the new hot beauty treatment in which peanut puree, which is high in protein and moisturizing oils, is whipped with glycolic acid and other ingredients to apparently make skin extra smooth, not chunky.
0: No.
1: Pretend.
5: You're right, it's pretend.
0: Oh, yeah. I'm like, we're not putting peanut butter on our face.
1: We have never beaten him completely, I have to say. He always gets us.
5: Wow. You know, you're speaking a high game before the game is over.
0: Okay.
5: Let's see how this goes. Up next, toilet maxing. You might have heard of sleep maxing, where you do a lot to elevate your sleep. So toilet maxing might not be the number one version of this trend, but it is number two.
1: Ew.
5: People are showing off how much they are doing and carrying around to make their trips to the bathroom as premium as possible. We're talking wipes. We're talking seat covers.
1: No.
5: High fiber snacks and supplements.
1: No.
5: Whatever they're doing to get it going down there throughout the day.
1: No, Sean.
5: Is this a trend?
0: This is what I'm going to say. Because people are ridiculous.
1: It's a trend.
5: It is a trend.
1: What?
5: It is a trend.
1: We took him.
5: It's called other things. I was told we don't want to say.
1: No.
5: So you know what? Since you guys both really crushed it, and I want to help you guys on your toilet maxing journeys, You can share.
0: We can share.
5: With wow. premium
0: when we get to half
5: paper.
0: A roll.
1: That's not premium because I feel it.
5: Well, it has a bow on it, so
1: and
5: it's premium.
1: And also, it comes straight from the toilets here at NBC. So.
5: We're resourceful here.
0: Let me feel it.
1: You know it ain't premium.
0: Yeah, no. Premium would be a little cushier.
1: Yeah, that's well. Hard. We know
0: and
1: from experience.
0: You gotta roll it a lot.
5: Is
0: yeah.
5: it a one-ply?
1: You know what? Can we say? Good game.
0: Good game.
5: So
0: good game.
5: Thank
0: you know,
5: you.
0: It's just because people are ridiculous, and so we're recognized.
1: I know.
5: True.
1: All right, coming up next, y'all, one of the stars of the buzzy new movie, I Love Boosters, Lakeith Stanfield, right after this.
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0: Lakeith Stanfield has delivered unforgettable performances in everything from the thriller Get Out and the dark comedy Sorry to Bother You to his Oscar-nominated role in Judas and the Black Messiah.
1: Now he's starring in the new film I Love Boosters alongside Kiki Palmer, who leads a group of pro shoplifters taking on a ruthless fashion mogul. Take a look.
2: Better answer that phone and get you a mouth full of that.
3: Determination. I know you're busy. I was passing by and saw you. I do fashion too. I make people want the clothes. I model, mainly for Ross and TJ Maxx. But that just... No. I won't bother you.
1: Oh, Kiki, don't fall into that trap.
4: Stay far away.
1: Yeah. This movie is hilarious and odd and interesting. What drew you to it?
4: Boots Riley, the mind of Boots is just so expansive. He always has something new he's cooking up. He actually told me about this role before I knew about the context of the movie. He was just like, you're playing this beep. I kind of want to keep it like
1: keep it under everybody.
4: But it's a crazy character, and he gave me the liberty to play. Obviously, you could see I was able to play with the hair, play with the accent, play with the character, and so that's why I like working with Boots. He allows you as an actor to have a canvas to play on. So it was really beautiful.
1: I had never heard of a booster until Asa was here, one of your co-stars.
4: Yeah.
1: Will you explain what it is?
4: Yeah, so a booster is a person that helps you get over a gate. No, I'm kidding. It's a person or group of people that actually take from these big mega companies and the ideas to either resell it or repurpose it, give it back to the community. Mm-hmm. So it's kind of like Robin Hood-esque.
0: They feel like they're doing it for the greater good.
4: Yeah.
0: But it's still stealing.
4: It's still stealing.
0: Right. Yeah. So you have this great cast. Kiki Palmer, we mentioned Asa Gonzalez was here. Demi Moore, Taylor Page. What was the energy like on set?
1: I mean, all women. You and all women.
0: I know. And they're all so creative. You know what I mean?
4: I mean, I felt it was really great to be led by Kiki, who's just an amazing professional and just knows what she's doing, been doing it so long. Mm-hmm. And to be surrounded by all these powerful women was just great, man. I really felt honored to be there. It was a great experience.
1: We did hear you had to get your wife's permission. We can't go into exact
0: details
1: why.
4: When you guys see this movie, you shall see why.
0: Yes, they will.
4: Important. Not only did I have to get her permission, but she had to be cast in the role opposite me. And so it was great. She did a reading. Boots liked it. The producers
0: liked it.
4: They hired her on. And so then it worked out.
1: That makes sense.
4: To share the screen with her.
1: Yeah.
0: I just looked at your hand to see if you're wearing a pinky ring. His character's name is Pinky Ring Guy. Oh, and you have one.
1: Oh, you're wearing one. Do you always have that? Or is that in honor of this character?
4: I'm not new to this. I'm true to this.
0: So you've always worn a pinky ring?
4: Yeah, I like pinky. I like rings.
0: That is a mood. That is a vibe. That is a statement when a guy is wearing a pinky ring. I don't know what it means. I just know that it is something.
4: Well, this one's the evil eye. So it wards off all bad mobo jumbo.
1: Okay. You're like, when we were talking about your parts, which are incredible, but also you as a human, you seem cool as a cucumber. Like somebody described you
0: pinky ring.
1: As a cool cat.
4: Yeah.
1: In the meeting, they were like, he's one cool cat.
4: Yeah.
1: Do things ever get on your nerves? Like, you seem very level-headed.
4: Yeah, I mean, they do, but I just have a way of, like, siphoning out negative energy or maybe repurposing it, almost boosting it, one would say. You know, just using it to my advantage. If I'm not feeling good, how can I feel inspired to turn it into something better, maybe more useful? Because you have destructive or creative energy. It's, you know, you're the decider of where it goes.
1: Again, he's a cool cat.
0: That's so good. Okay, so I'm always intrigued by people's journeys, if you will. And talk to me about your journey just for a second. You went out on audition after audition. Yeah. Some of the roles, you weren't getting a call back. But then I've read that you kind of had like an aha and something eventually changed.
4: Yeah.
0: What do you credit that to?
4: Well, I think a lot of times when we engage in endeavors we really care about, we can get in our own head about it, and it causes us to maybe not be able to walk with such grace. Mm-hmm. When you think about the steps you're taking, you often will trip over your own feet. Mm-hmm. But when you just let things flow, you sort of go with it, let God guide.
0: Sure.
4: Then there are things you can do that you wouldn't have expected you'd be able to do. So I think a lot of it for me was just getting out of my own way and realizing, like, you got this. You're enough. You know, yeah. You don't really need to vie for others' acceptance if you just accept yourself. So it's really simple. I just, but the truth of the matter is I got exasperated with the trying so hard that I just decided I would stop trying. And I discovered that there was more power in that somehow.
0: Just being you.
4: Letting it be.
1: This film is super interesting, super funny, really creative. Your work is so impressive. Mm-hmm. I Love Boosters is in theaters today. Go see it.
0: Good stuff. All right, up next, I caught up with a legendary choreographer who's worked with everyone from Michael Jackson to Beyonce, how she shaped the world of hip-hop dance.
1: Cool.
0: Right after this.
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1: If you think back to some of the most culture-defining musical moments over the past 30 years, there's one woman to thank.
0: Her name is Fatima Robinson. She's a legendary choreographer, director, and creative producer, widely celebrated for bringing hip-hop dance into mainstream pop culture. I caught up with Fatima, and she even taught me a few moves.
10: For the last three decades, Fatima Robinson has danced her way through some of music's greatest culture-shifting moments. From Super Bowl halftime shows to iconic music videos.
0: I see you and I want to kiss the ring.
10: Fatima grew up dancing in the Los Angeles hip-hop scene and has since worked with the biggest names in music.
0: I'm going to say an artist, and you tell me the first thing that comes to mind. You ready?
11: Okay. Yes.
0: Pharrell Williams.
11: Multi-talented.
0: Aaliyah.
11: Angel.
0: Mary J. Blige.
11: She's fierce.
0: Backstreet Boys.
11: Oh, my pumpkins.
0: Rihanna.
11: Powerhouse.
0: Prince.
11: One of one.
10: Her choreography career began in the early 1990s when Fatima taught Michael Jackson how to rule the desert in his famous music video, Remember the Time.
0: Do you remember that season?
11: Yeah, I mean, that was when music videos was an event and people sat down with their families to watch. It was so amazing to work with Michael at such a young age. I was 21 when I did
0: that
11: music video.
0: Wait, you were 21 when you were choreographing for Michael Jackson?
11: 21 years old.
0: Wow.
10: From Dreamgirls to the Renaissance Tour.
12: Welcome to the Renaissance.
10: She has had a front row seat to the meteoric rise of longtime collaborator Beyonce.
0: I feel like the bar is so high.
11: We work so hard, and she is such a beast when it comes to work. And I love that work ethic because it really inspires you to get in there and just grind and figure it out and make it happen.
10: Perhaps it was that work ethic that helped this self-taught club dancer become a three-time Emmy-nominated icon.
11: I would record music videos and learn the steps. That was my my classrooms.
2: So I read that your mom didn't exactly love it.
11: No, not at all. I went completely against her. They were taught that art can't support you, whereas I was like, no, this is where I feel closest to God. So I have to follow this feeling.
2: I was going to ask you what it is about dance and movement that you love, but I think you just said it.
11: Yeah. When I started out, for me, my mom was very religious, and she went to church all the time, and I was like, okay, church again. But for me, dancing is that was my church.
10: Fatima was most recently honored with the Arthur Mitchell Visionary Award through Dance Theater of Harlem, presented by her friend and mentor, Rosie Perez.
13: Fatima had an energy and an originality that was hot, sexy, confident, and undeniable.
11: At the beginning of my career, I bumped up against people really thinking hip-hop dance was a true art form of dance. They saw it as a street dance, it was a passing fad. Mm-hmm. And so for me, that was part of my goal, is for people to see us as true dancers. I mean, and look at it now, hip-hop is being taught everywhere. It's all over YouTube and TikTok. And I like to say I'm one of the pioneers of that dance.
2: You can't say that.
11: I've just finished working with this new artist.
10: I couldn't let the queen of dance go without asking for a few pointers.
11: You're going to come up your arms and come tingle around here.
2: What is it about dance? Is it that you feel alive? You feel connected?
11: It is. You feel connected to the universe. Swing, swing. There is a way in which you move the energy in your body.
2: Yes, you can dance. Okay. Like you could dance. You can dance.
11: It's really beautiful.
2: Okay, let's try with a little music.
11: Okay.
2: Let's see. And here's my room. Let's go slow dancing.
11: Hey,
2: nothing less to me. Please, ba ba.
11: Yeah.
2: Hey. Thank you so much.
0: Oh my gosh, you can dance.
1: Do you understand what that means for me? For somebody
0: from
1: like her? And dance means like.
0: You can do it.
1: I can do it. Yeah. I was like, good night, everybody.
0: She's like a trailblazer. Beyond what she said about hip hop is so true.
1: It's so true. You think about it. Girls now, you said it. They'll take ballet, tap, and hip hop.
0: Like Poppy, you know,
1: correct.
0: Kids everywhere are taking it, but there was a time where it probably wasn't respected.
1: Right. You remember, you know, the dance from Remember the Time?
0: Yes.
1: She was in a club one day and saw some girls doing some move and was like, oh, that could be a thing. And next thing you know, Michael Jackson's doing that video and everybody now does that. I mean, just,
0: God,
1: it's all in
0: her
1: mind.
0: With somebody like that, it must have been a dream.
1: Love you, Fatima.
0: You can dance.
1: That was great.
0: Coming up next, from the scenic shores of Lake Michigan to the hottest new destination south of the border, we're going to check out some of the best vacation destinations. You can dance to it.
1: Right after this.
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0: If you are starting to think about summer vacation, now is the time to plan. And here with some great destinations is our travel guru, Mark Elwood.
1: Hello.
0: Hi, Mark. Okay, we want to start with the hottest new destination.
1: Exactly. So I'm going to take you to Mexico, but somewhere you might not expect.
0: Okay.
1: When you think of the Yucatan, you think of Cancun beaches, resorts.
0: Mm-hmm.
1: Those are great. Mm-hmm. But I'm going to take you inland a little to the north, to Merida. Merida is a place that had a big Mayan culture center. It had a great European historic center, and then it's very artsy now. Also surrounded by, look at those gorgeous jungles, and I'm going to send you to stay in an old hacienda,
0: yes,
1: which is glamping amid the jungles. And I want you to picture, there's no beaches in Merida,
0: okay,
1: but I want you to picture going into the jungles and looking for these swimming holes called cenotes, which are full of ice cold water on a hot summer day.
0: Ooh.
1: You jump in and you paddle around as the sun dapples the water.
2: I'm going to canoe in slow-mo, too.
0: And we're going to look at all of those flamingos.
1: Exactly. Okay, have I sold you?
2: We're sold.
1: Good.
2: We're
1: okay.
2: sold. Okay, let's talk about the best family vacation. Where are we going?
1: So you're from the Midwest,
2: yes,
1: now.
2: Yes, yes.
1: And you will, I think you might agree, I think Lake Michigan's beaches get really short shrift because they're not on the coast.
2: Absolutely.
1: And I'm going to take you to Lake Michigan's beaches, but not to somewhere like Mackinac Island, which is really well known. But I am going to take you to Michigan.
2: Okay.
1: To Little Traverse Bay. And I think this is an all-American family getaway.
2: I love it.
0: Wait,
2: love it.
0: You're kidding. You were staying in one of my favorite hotels, Otis Harbor Springs.
1: Oh, my Lord. What do you mean?
0: Otis Harbor Springs.
1: Yes,
0: I went there for a book tour.
2: No
0: I'm
2: way.
0: Obsessed with this
2: why
0: hotel.
2: Why is it so amazing?
1: Oh, why is it amazing?
2: Well, the thing is you travel so much, so I'm not surprised that you know all these
0: first
2: places.
0: Of all, the town, Harbor Springs, Michigan, is one of the most beautiful, tiny towns in this country. Mm-hmm. And I went there in the fall. But this hotel is mid-century modern. It is gorgeous. It has incredible food, great cocktails.
2: This isn't even planned.
0: I couldn't believe it. I love this hotel.
1: I mean, I love
2: First of all, you're going to be on their Instagram.
1: Right? We didn't even plan
2: You're about to be on their Instagram page in 3, 2.
0: Tell me.
1: So I love this mid-century. I all of those things and more. I really love the chance to stay at a hotel that isn't so countrified in the middle of the city, in the middle of the country. But I would say Petroskey State Park, you've got to pick up some of the fossilized coral, which is the Petroskey stone.
2: Ooh.
1: Take it home with you. Did you get that?
0: I didn't get the stone.
2: Oh.
1: Okay.
2: Well, you got to go back.
0: But that land, that mile of trees and the beaches and the kids. And the kids can run into the water because there's no waves.
1: No, do you need me at all?
2: No.
0: Yes, I do.
2: She doesn't.
0: Because I've never taken a solo trip, and it's my New Year's resolution.
2: You have been saying it, so now you have to.
0: Well, you said you were going to dance on a table.
2: That is true.
0: You have to do that,
2: Well, that's your fault.
1: So this is about Jenna. This is a solo trip for you. What I want you
2: okay.
1: I'm taking
2: Where's
1: you to one of my favorite resorts in the country, the Boulders in Carefree, Arizona.
2: Okay.
1: And I want you to picture 4 days, 4 books, 4 different pools. Every day, you alone at a different pool with a new book.
0: You know I'll do that.
2: That's great.
1: And this is a resort, 13,000 acres. You never have to leave once you check in. 33,000 square foot spa. You've got yoga, Pilates, guided meditation. You've got nighttime bike tours. But more than anything, you can totally decompress. I know it's Arizona in the summer, but this is the Goldilocks place. It's just hot enough.
2: Oh, look at that. Did you see that?
0: Yeah,
2: look
0: that
2: at that.
0: Beautiful. Okay, I'm in.
2: Okay. All right, so she's going to go on a solo trip. I'm going on an adventure. Where am I going?
1: We're going to put our hiking boots on, and I'm going to take you to Vail.
0: Okay.
1: And Vail, I think this is one of those rules. Historically, we've always thought of skiing destinations as winter only. It was about 10 years ago when Vail really understood that summer was a chance for it.
2: Yeah, and that was
0: hiking.
1: Yeah, well,
0: biking.
1: So they built, on the top of the mountain, they built basically a kids' adventure park with zip lines and bungee.
2: Awesome.
1: And if you put your kids on the gondola and take them up there, their phones are going to be in their pockets.
2: Good.
1: They're not going to touch them.
2: Good.
1: So this is why I think Vail is incredible. There's hiking, there's moderate hiking. So if you've got toddlers, there's a lovely paved
2: I
1: path.
2: I love that.
1: You can go up the mountain. There's whitewater rafting. Again, if you want to get your kids off their phone, take them to Vail.
0: Well, can I go with y'all to Vail too?
2: Maybe.
0: I'm
2: just kidding.
0: We can all go to Otis.
2: We can go to all
0: Harbor
2: those
0: Springs too.
1: Or, and in Vail, we can stay at, there's a lovely resort which was built right at the beginning of Vail. It's the classic one there, right by the gondola. So you've got real chalet-style accommodation in summer.
2: This was a home run,
0: Mark.
2: Let me tell you.
0: You understand why he's our travel guru.
2: You're the guy.
0: He's our guy.
2: Yeah.
0: All right.
2: Thank you, Mark. Up next, summer party season kicks off today. Megan Murphy has everything you need to keep the good times going right after this.
0: That is so
2: funny.
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0: Memorial Day weekend, and millions of people will be celebrating with a backyard bash.
2: Here to get the party started is Megan Murphy, editor-in-chief of Women's Day. Hi.
10: Yay. Thank you for having me.
2: Of course.
10: Okay, so I feel like it's all about making an entrance when you're having a party. Mm-hmm. And so this is my update to the balloon arch. I feel
2: this
10: like we've had a balloon moment for years, but this is about...
0: But also you can use those.
10: Exactly.
0: Right?
10: So it's also kind of a party favor. You stack the tubes
2: cute.
10: And the beach
2: really
10: balls.
2: Cute.
10: Front door, entrance to the backyard, to the pool. It's this fun, colorful moment that also doubles
0: as a party
10: favor. And guess what? Like, balloons in the heat, not so good.
0: No, and also they're
10: beach
0: not
10: balls?
0: Good for the environment.
10: That's
0: and these,
10: the
0: you could say, take one on your way. And
10: exactly.
0: Like,
2: and I love this.
10: So this is the easiest ever wreath. You
2: here
10: literally take a wreath form and poke
2: that's
10: those
2: cute.
10: Little cocktail umbrellas right
2: yeah,
10: in it.
2: That's cute.
10: No hot glue required, which
2: just
10: I absolutely
2: it.
10: Love.
0: Literally, it's kind of, it's stabbing.
10: Like
0: it's kind of fun.
10: Yeah, it's therapeutic. And
2: right?
10: it's door
2: yeah.
10: decor.
2: Look I love
10: how fun
2: it.
10: Is. It's cheap and
2: I
10: cheerful.
2: Double it up.
10: Such a fun way to welcome
2: that's
10: guests
2: cute.
10: Into the party.
0: They're adorable, and actually, you could probably use them as centerpieces too.
10: My
0: right?
10: friend and her daughter made these. Even her husband got in on the action. They were barbecuing and making wreaths.
0: Yeah,
10: this was real
0: if you
10: fun.
0: Put sort of fake votives in there too, they
10: oh,
0: could
10: you
0: be very
10: it.
0: Cute.
10: Ombre it. I mean, you
0: right?
10: could, you
2: all
10: could
2: the
10: do
2: things.
10: All the things.
2: I love this table setting.
0: Yeah.
10: Oh my goodness. So this is something I'm very excited about. Jonathan Adler is
2: ooh.
10: A designer and potter.
2: Yeah.
10: I absolutely adore. He teamed up with Michaels for this very special
0: with
10: collab.
0: With Michaels?
10: This is Michaels and Jonathan Adler.
2: How cute.
10: Look at this melamine dinnerware.
2: It.
10: It's
2: even
10: so cute.
2: Even love a napkin.
10: Even, like,
2: too.
10: Look at the this.
2: Oh, thing. That's cute.
0: Are these
10: yes.
0: his, too? These adorable
10: the cups,
0: bonjour?
10: The that's plates, cute. The cups.
2: This is
10: the,
2: really
10: the,
2: good.
10: Look at the trays.
2: I say yes.
10: Yes, tray chic.
2: Super cute.
10: Everybody needs a tray, according
2: to Jonathan.
10: It kind
2: of just elevates the fun. Mm-hmm. Do you know
10: well,
2: what I mean?
10: And the thing is, the price is nice. I mean, it starts at $3.99.
2: Not bad.
0: Wait, are these also their...
10: Yes, yes, yes. No, so these are from World Market.
0: I love
10: them. Protecting my food.
0: Me too. You have to in
10: oh
0: the summer.
10: My, it's so hard to find a cute mesh.
0: These are adorable.
10: Nice. These are from World Market. Look at the pineapple.
0: I love it.
2: That.
10: Isn't that so stinking cute? $19.99. And this takes me into another tip.
2: Okay.
10: So this is something I always keep these little pineapple picks
0: cute.
10: On hand.
0: Oh, that's cute.
10: So you could make a fruit skewer.
0: Yeah.
10: You could stick it in a cupcake.
2: What's in the
10: I
2: cup?
10: Even put them in
0: it's
10: coffee
0: tea.
10: Cups.
0: I just drink it without
10: yum.
0: Knowing, which is odd.
10: Yay to the yum.
0: Yeah. I just did the same
10: yeah.
0: thing. I'm like, it's sweet tea. It's
10: yeah.
0: delish.
10: Sweet tea. Yeah.
0: Okay.
10: You could even stick these in a little crumb cake. And so, like, you have surprise company.
2: That's really
10: instant
2: cute.
10: Instant entertaining. Store-bought cupcakes, a little pineapple pick. Yay.
2: How
10: and
2: inspiring. You make me want to be better.
0: I know.
10: Cute.
0: These are cute.
2: This is cute.
10: These make me so happy.
0: We're
2: I love
0: yes.
2: this.
0: We saw okay. this earlier.
10: Look at these. These
0: don't mind
10: are
0: if I do.
10: From Revo. Yes. It's like the chic way to keep things cool.
2: I love it.
10: You could do a little, look at this little mimosa
0: bar.
10: You've got your fruit, you've got your drinks.
2: So good.
10: And this stays cold for hours.
0: Like all day, basically?
10: Like for hours. But it also looks so stinking cute.
2: It does.
10: As a
0: yeah, it's like a platter.
10: It
0: so it comes with all of these containers?
10: It comes with the little containers. You just put in the ice and then really get creative. I mean, you could do your teas, your snacks, your drinks.
2: I mean, I love this.
10: I feel like I need both. Right?
0: A bar?
10: Yes.
2: I was just about to say, I want to go somewhere
10: oh,
2: and just sit and do
10: I know.
2: This.
10: I'm going to do a Bloody Mary one, too.
0: So yeah, that's adorable.
2: I also love this.
10: This is so fun. fun. Oh, yeah. My gosh. I'm excited about these ladies. So these are from Mark and Graham. They are little collapsible tables. So you can do the two top or the four. I made you one over there. That's like book o'clock.
11: Book o'clock.
10: And you just put your glass in there. You put your bottle here. These are from Mark and Graham. You can
0: take
10: fully
0: them to the park, to the beach.
10: A concert.
11: I love this.
10: A concert in the park, a play in the park, the beach, the yard, you name it.
0: Oh my gosh. Great. Your backyard table.
10: These are from Uncommon Goods. They are wine charm covers.
11: Cute.
10: Stop it.
11: That's
10: so, like,
11: really
10: there's no
11: cute.
10: Pollen Bugs. In that glass. There's no bugs in that
0: no
10: glass.
0: No pollen in that rosé.
10: Right? There's no pollen in my rosé. And it has a little charm so you can
11: really
10: still
11: cute.
10: ID your glass.
0: I love that.
10: Oh, more fun.
11: We say yes to this.
10: What is this bag? Have you seen the bob
11: bags? No, what's a bob bag?
10: These bob bags are super popular. I love them for the beach. I love them for the pool. I love them for the park. I'm going to be using this in Hershey Park at a soccer tournament all weekend.
11: Nice. Oh, you too?
10: Oh my gosh.
11: Soccer tournaments are all over the area.
0: You can take this with you.
10: So these are wipeable. They're durable. And now, this is all about trays. Another tray moment. You pop it in your bag. And then, like, look at, I put cards in there. Your snacks.
0: Oh, my gosh. It's like a table. It's a makeshift table.
10: I was actually thinking about, too, you have your captain chairs in your car.
11: I was just about to say.
0: Oh, my gosh.
10: My kids are so happy right now.
11: That's really
0: genius. That's genius. And it also just gives you an extra cup holder.
10: Exactly.
11: That's cute.
10: So, and then, like, how cute is this?
11: That's an S. Can I have it?
0: Yeah, that's for you.
10: I need that for you.
11: Okay, then let me
0: sit down and pretend.
10: And that's really what it is. It's about creating a pop-up lounge.
11: Moment.
10: Take the cushions off the chairs, off the couches. These are all from the company store.
0: They're so
10: They're
0: cute with the stripes.
10: They're indoor, outdoor.
11: Take them
10: off the patio, onto the lawn. Yeah. Make a pop-up living room.
11: Oh, what are we going to do? Are we
10: really
11: going to read?
10: Enjoy
0: I don't know. Should we just sit there and enjoy the sun?
11: I love this.
10: Look at yours.
0: Look what it says,
10: Club
0: Wine
10: Club.
0: And it's Whispering Angel.
10: Yes. Okay. Cheers.
0: We're not going anywhere. Bye.
11: Oh, my goodness. We'll be right back after this. Cheers to you.
0: Sorry.
11: This is adorable.
0: This is so cute.
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1: Have a great holiday weekend, everybody. Bye. We'll see you soon.
2: The word that comes to mind is alive.
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4: When you walk in here and you see 40 people at 4 a.m. at about a 10, you can't help but feed off that. And you're like, whoa, it's a Studio 1A.
2: People who literally are up all night to bring this show to you. There's not a morning I walk in here that I don't pinch myself and think I get to be here. People that watch the Today Show aren't just watching a show. They're people that are in the family. They're in our family.
4: They're allowing us into their homes every morning.
2: When we go out there and we get to meet people and they say, I love you, you feel like family. I always say, we feel like your family too. That's how we feel.
4: And they're so excited to be there. We get excited. We feed off that energy.
2: They're the reason we get up in the morning. It's the excitement of being part of something that's bigger than you. Good morning. Welcome to Today. We'll start with our breaking news.
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9: Yeah. Summer energy on the positive. Next level.
0: Thanks, ladies.
4: We're just getting started, folks.
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0: Over the years, I've been lucky enough to step into the Today Show kitchen and watch the best chefs from around the world teach us some incredible recipes. We had made that pesto, which was, oh, exactly. Darn. Well, I almost got out of this one clean.
1: Turn it down.
0: Oh, my God. I had one job. None of which I've mastered because, well, I actually don't know the first thing about how to cook. But I'm hoping to put that all behind me. Today, cookbook author and Southern comfort food extraordinaire, hostess with the mostest, Elizabeth Highschool, is here to teach me the basics of how to cook. She's going to be my guide as I attempt to make steak two ways. First, marinated skirt steak with roasted pepper and onions, and then a steakhouse-style filet mignon with roasted Brussels sprouts. I've been waiting a long time to use that cast iron pan. Frankly, I've been avoiding it, but no more. So let's get started.
2: Again. I know, I'm so excited.
0: You are my Obi-Wan this to my Luke Skywalker.
1: This is it, honey. I promise we're going to make it happen. And, I mean, honestly, who does not love a perfectly cooked steak?
0: I love a steak.
1: Everybody does. And I swear, it's so much easier than you could ever imagine. Okay? This is our plan. Marinate the skirt steak, cut and prep the vegetables, grill the skirt steak, sear, baste, and finish the filet mignon, let the meat rest. Cut and serve. All right, so here is our marinated skirt steak. Go ahead and get this out.
0: Do I just go to the butcher and say I want skirt steak?
1: Exactly.
0: They won't laugh at me.
1: No, let's unfold him.
0: Why do we call it skirt steak?
1: It's just that cut of meat. It goes actually under the abdomen. That is exactly where it goes.
0: It fits you, right, the waist.
1: Now, okay. Yes, if you have a piece of meat that is as big as your waist, yes, you're going to want to cut it.
0: Yes. Okay?
1: So we're going to cut this into four pieces so that we can manage it in our skillet.
0: Now, okay? Is this one of those against the grain things?
1: Not right now. After we cook it, yes, absolutely. Okay. But right now, I just need you to cut this into four pieces.
0: Okay, I got it.
1: Yep, yeah. Nice, long, good. Very, look at you. Oh, my God. Look, we get some skills. We're just going to measure out all of our ingredients for our marinade.
0: Okay.
1: And put them right in the bag. Cheers. I mean, seriously, it's Wednesday.
0: Cheers. Only on days that end with Y. Those are the only days I drink. Okay, let's go. 1/4 cup packed light brown sugar. This I know how to do because of baking.
1: Now, and remember this. Yes, open this up. This is kind of interesting. So we put a little piece of bread in here.
0: Why?
1: Well, because it's going to keep the brown sugar from getting hard.
0: This is very soft brown
1: sugar. I'm telling you, that's because of the bread. Roll it in there. Let's do our soy.
0: 2 tablespoons soy sauce. 1 tablespoon.
1: 1 tablespoon of balsamic. Very good.
0: 1 can chipotle in adobo sauce.
1: First, it's tomatoes, onion, garlic is making the sauce. It's earthy, it's smoky, and it's going to add another depth of flavor to this marinade. So let's chop this up.
0: Okay.
1: We want to chop
0: it up. Are we chop up all the?
1: No,
0: all the
1: no, that would set us all on fire. And so we want it to be. You're good.
0: Okay.
1: Yep. Uh huh. Mm-hmm. And then once you kind of get through.
0: Mm-hmm. It's real juicy.
1: Then you can always go back over it.
0: Yeah, like I would just, my instinct would be to kind of like do this thing.
1: Very nice. Yes, look, that, see, did you just see that? Instinct.
0: Instinct.
1: You're getting it. You're getting it. So because it's a little bit of a tougher piece of meat, that's why we're going to marinate this. Now listen, you can do this for 8 hours. We would love 24 hours.
0: You mean marinating?
1: Exactly. So, I mean, if you ran home and, you know, even if you only had an hour, you know, that's going to be good. First, we're
0: going to
1: pull all of this air out of this. I'm sorry. That's one of my favorite parts. I don't know why.
0: I love you. Skirt steak, I love you.
1: And so then what we'll do is massage it.
0: Do you feel like this is
1: fully
0: coated?
1: You've done an absolutely beautiful job with that. And then, yes, that is going to go into the fridge to marinate. And so we'll just put it back here.
0: All right.
1: So now we finished our marinade, and we're going to start our roasted vegetables.
0: Okay.
1: And I have got something that is going to change your life when it comes to this.
0: Tell me.
1: So this is, it has all the vegetables that you might want to roast, and then the different times. And you don't have to have a recipe. This is going to be so freeing for you, honestly. So we're going to start with our Brussels sprouts. I'm going to show you, and then you're going to finish. Mm-hmm. So we're going to cut the end off of it, and then we're going to cut it in half, and it's going to go into our bowl.
0: Okay.
1: Okay?
0: What about frozen?
1: Brussels sprouts?
0: Yeah.
1: Well, what happens
0: That's how we did in the 70s in my mom's kitchen.
1: And that is why we didn't like them.
0: Oh, I hated them.
1: They were disgusting.
0: When I was a little kid, to put one bite of a Brussels sprout in my mouth
1: was as close to torture as you could imagine. If you roast them, though, it's a whole new world. And then here we are again. You've got those done. Those are beautiful.
0: Set them over here.
1: And that's what we're going to pair with that filet mignon. Okay. And now we're going to move on to our peppers. And so what I like to do is cut it in half. Go ahead and cut it straight
0: just
1: in half. Being very careful to see where you're... Beautiful. And then I just pull this right out.
0: Oh.
1: and then we're going to make nice long slices. You want to keep it even. That's one of the main secrets about roasting vegetables, mm-hmm. is that they all need to cook and get finished at the same time.
2: What about these white bits? Like, so I used those, to cut those out.
1: And you can. I want to show you something. Mm-hmm. So if you will hold your knife here, mm-hmm. it's going to give you a lot more security, mm-hmm. and I think you're going to be more comfortable with it.
2: I like your grip. The grip is better.
1: It's so much better because you have more control. And when you have more control of your knife, you're more comfortable. All right, so now we're going to get to our onions.
2: Oh, onions. How are we doing it, though? Dice? Now,
1: we're going to do just like a rainbow, so just a half moon. So we're going to cut it in half.
2: Okay.
1: Both ends off, and then keep going. So what we're going to do, we're going to roast all of our vegetables on separate pans because, again,
2: well, that sounds like a pain.
1: Well, it is, but it's really going to make that much of a difference. When you're only using a few ingredients, mm-hmm. and salt and pepper, the technique is so important in making this successful.
2: Okay. I would have just thrown
1: so
2: them all
1: in the same
2: pan.
1: I know you would have.
2: Who cares?
1: And some of them would have burned, and some of them would have been raw, and then you would have been frustrated and said, I don't know how to roast vegetables.
2: Yeah.
1: Okay, so it's technique.
2: Yeah.
1: You're getting very good with your knife, and I'm proud of you.
2: Well, thank you. I'm working on it. But I do have to be reminded about where to hold it, to grip it. It's like a bat when you choke up on the bat.
1: Or your tennis racket. You know this.
2: I do.
1: If you held your tennis racket with your finger hanging out like that, you wouldn't be worth a damn.
2: Mm-mm.
1: Okay.
2: I'm still not worth a damn. Just FYI, but point taken.
1: So now I want you to generously olive oil these. There we go.
2: Okay.
1: Beautifully coated.
2: Mm-hmm.
1: Good. And that's going to help to ensure that this is going to caramelize. We want it to get that beautiful brown color.
2: Now I can't stop.
1: See, I know, it's kind of fun, isn't it? Now we're going to salt it generously. We're going to pepper it generously.
2: Now do I need to like sprinkle, then toss, or just
1: sprinkle,
2: throw it all in there?
1: Sprinkle.
2: Too much?
1: That's
2: a lot.
1: That's going to be done. Okay, that's all you need, and then we'll toss it. It kind of helps if you want to, you know, go ahead and go in the circle so you're not just dumping it in the middle.
2: Okay.
1: That will kind of help it just a little bit.
2: I would say less pepper than salt, no?
1: And that's the great news. It's yours.
2: Okay.
1: So do whatever you want. This recipe is not the boss of you.
2: Yeah.
1: You are the boss of it, okay?
2: Right. Take that recipe. I'm not going to take it anymore from you.
1: Now, and also at home, listen, if you don't want to pull out three different sheet pans.
2: I don't own three different sheet pans.
1: Well, that's the deal. Okay, I get that. You can always separate it.
2: Okay.
1: So you could do Brussels sprouts here, onions here. So let's throw the onions on one.
2: Okay.
1: Uh-huh.
2: Okay, I just need to share. Okay. Yes. It says don't crowd the pan.
1: Correct. We do not want to crowd it.
2: These Brussels want to keep their social distance.
1: Let's flip these little guys over.
2: Oh.
1: Because the more surface area that's on the bottom of this pan,
2: okay.
1: the more beautiful they're going to be.
2: Mm.
1: All right, and now we have one more. Spread that
2: And why
1: out.
2: Are we doing three pans again?
1: Because they're all going to cook at different times.
2: Oh, okay.
1: Okay, and if we, otherwise, the Brussels sprouts are going to be raw, these are going to be overdone, and the onions are going to be burnt, and we cannot have that.
2: No.
1: And so now we'll go in the oven with these. Why don't we put peppers and onions on top, and then we will do our sprouts on the bottom.
2: Okay, well, that was easy enough.
1: There we go. Now, so what we'll do is we're going to let that cook for a little bit.
2: Okay.
1: And then what we want to do is we'll want to rotate the pan.
2: Like just move them around.
1: Exactly.
2: But do I have to flip them? I could get obsessed about flipping each onion.
1: You could,
2: over.
1: But you don't need to.
2: Okay.
1: Very nice. That's good.
2: Okay. All right.
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1: All right, so now our vegetables are roasting in the oven. You just gave them a nice toss, so we're going to leave those alone for a minute, and we are going to get ready to cook that beautiful skirt steak.
2: Okay.
1: All right, so we'll go ahead and grab that.
2: 24 hours it's been marinating.
1: So now what we're going to do is pull it out. We're going to put it on this paper towel. What will happen when we get ready to cook this?
2: Smells
1: our
2: amazing.
1: Pan is going to be as hot as the hinges of hell. Do you understand me?
2: Okay.
1: And if this marinade is still on here.
2: Like that was drippy.
1: No, you're good. Okay. We're going to pat it. I mean, we're about to get serious with this.
2: Okay.
1: Because it will end up just steaming it and almost boiling it.
2: Ugh.
1: And that's not what we want. We want that beautiful caramelized crust. So we are really going to get all the moisture out of it.
2: Okay.
1: So we are going to press on this.
2: We're soaking it up.
1: Now, let's come over here. I want you to.
2: Okay, just a question. Is
1: yes.
2: this pan hot?
1: Hot as the hinges of hell, honey. It is hot. Do not touch it. Brush it with the canola oil.
2: Okay.
1: And that will help it not stick. When we did that marinade, you have to remember that we added a little bit of sugar. We've also got balsamic that has sugar in it. It's going to smoke a little bit, okay?
2: Smoking now.
1: Because it's hot. So let's turn our vent on, which is that little button right over there, and that's going to pull the smoke up.
2: Okay. That vent's over there. How's that going to help?
1: It will.
2: Okay.
1: All right, let's put that down.
2: Does it matter which side?
1: No. Just put it down. Very good. So, but this little bit of smoke, it's going to be so worth it, I promise. Let me get the grandma timer, grandma timer.
2: Grandma alert.
1: And so literally it's just going to take 3 minutes on both sides.
2: Okay. Why do we use a cast iron pan? Why couldn't I just use a skillet?
1: Oh, honey, because cast iron holds the heat. It cooks so evenly. It really is just the absolute best way when you're getting ready to cook a steak.
2: Now, is it hot?
1: It's hot as the hinges of hell.
2: Just kidding. Oh, my gosh. It's
1: You're
2: sticking.
1: Okay.
2: It's broken.
1: No,
2: I burned
1: not,
2: it.
1: No, the reason that it's sticky is we had a little bit of sugar in the marinade. But look at that. It's beautiful.
2: Okay. I got to tell you, I would have said that's burnt.
1: No, it's caramelized. That is absolutely gorgeous.
2: Oh my God, I need the jaws of life
1: Calm
2: to
1: down,
2: get this thing
1: Deep
2: up.
1: Breath, deep breath. You're good. There you are.
2: Oh, boy. Oh,
1: look
2: boy.
1: Look at those beautiful marks.
2: I
1: You're
2: mean,
1: killing it.
2: I mean, it looks pretty. It smells good. But see, this is where I would have felt like I did it wrong.
1: Absolutely not. Okay. That's what you want. That's that wonderful, crisp, caramelized.
2: Let's get on there.
1: That's the heaven.
2: I mean, come on.
1: You got it. You got it. There you go.
2: The stubborn Excellent. One. Okay, 3 minutes at grandma.
1: Beautiful.
2: 3 minutes on the other
1: beautiful,
2: side?
1: Beautiful, beautiful. Yes. I think we're right there. We're about there.
2: Just pull it up.
1: Good.
2: Look
1: excellent,
2: at that.
1: Excellent.
2: It doesn't matter what size.
1: Look at how beautiful that is.
2: I must say it is.
1: Let's put it over there and let it rest.
2: Okay. Rest for 10 minutes.
1: Be careful. That pan's hot.
2: I know.
1: The pan is hot.
2: Wait. I'm sorry. Is the pan hot?
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13: 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Just the shows, music, and news you love. Anytime you want. Try it now and thank us later.
2: All right, let's get these veggies out of the oven before I burn them.
11: Ooh, oh, they look good.
2: I think they do.
11: And now we've got our onions and then our peppers.
2: Should those have been browner, or does that look good to you?
11: I think that's nice. Okay. I think that's really good. We're going to use these for fajitas after we slice that skirt steak up. And then the Brussels sprouts, we'll have
2: this
11: that with our
2: fajitas.
11: Beautiful filet
2: this
11: mignon.
2: This is a fajita seed.
11: You are absolutely right. All right, so now we have our vegetables out, and we're ready to go with the filet mignon.
7: Okay.
11: We have two beautiful filets.
2: They're so cute.
11: Aren't they lovely? There's two beautiful. One for me,
2: you.
11: One for you.
2: One for me, exactly.
11: So salt and pepper generously. If you don't season it well now, you literally have missed the boat.
2: Sure. You said generous.
11: Generously. Uh-huh.
2: Sides?
11: Absolutely. If you're going to eat the sides, you want it to be seasoned, right? Okay. Just there. Good. Very nice. Let's do that on both fillets, okay. And then we'll do the same thing with the pepper.
2: Do you know if I served filet mignon to my husband?
11: Oh, he'd lose his mind.
2: I was going to say he'd have a heart attack, not because of the red meat, but because I had actually
11: I'm telling you.
2: Cooked something. No. He'll just be like, where's
11: Savannah
2: go? And
11: I love how you just did that. That was a pro thing.
2: Woo, dang.
11: That was pro.
2: You know what? I don't like things to go to waste.
11: And there you are.
2: Okay, how do you think? Good?
11: It's perfect.
2: Okay.
11: Absolutely
2: great,
11: perfect.
2: Great.
11: I want you to go ahead and at least smash your garlic, and let's go ahead and pull our rosemary off. Use the side of this. Hold on. Let's
2: like
11: do
2: this?
11: One clove at a time.
2: Oh.
11: And let's turn the knife away from us, okay?
2: Okay.
11: Good.
2: And then, but I'm gonna smash
11: and then
2: it.
11: You're going to use
2: Should
11: your hand.
2: Should I cut
11: hand.
2: These tips off before or no?
11: Oh, no. It ain't going to do a damn. It ain't going to do anything.
2: Okay.
11: Perfect. Good.
2: Now, is that smashed enough?
11: Well, I mean, I would have put a little
2: more
11: effort
2: into
11: it.
2: I mean, that doesn't seem that more smashed.
11: Let's do it. Come on. Okay, good. Good, good, good. Very
2: That's
11: nice.
2: Good, That's good, but still big old.
11: Well, if you want to cut it up, you can.
2: Well,
11: it's not necessary.
2: It says smash. I want to be smashed.
11: Okay, smash it. Smash it, smash
2: and not
11: it,
2: just
11: smash
2: with the margaritas.
11: And not just with the margaritas. And
2: That's then we, smashed enough, you're saying.
11: You're beautiful.
2: Okay.
11: It's just a quick, easy, you know, it's just a throw in, just a little flavor.
2: Okay.
11: And then we have our rosemary.
2: At least from one sprig, is this the pull-off deal?
11: You
2: taught me that before.
11: Is it? I think it is.
2: Okay.
11: So we'll start at the top, and then you're going to pull back. Good. And now you can do it. And doesn't that make it so much easier?
2: Mm-hmm, mm-hmm.
11: And so, and then just pick off the little ones on the end.
2: Mm-hmm. Okay. I enjoy brushing oil.
11: Okay. Now, before we go, we're already starting to smoke. Let's get that vent on, okay?
2: Oh,
11: let's
2: vent.
11: Turn the vent on.
2: Hey. Okay. Whew. So should we go for it?
11: We're ready. Let's do it.
2: Okay.
11: All right. So here we are. Oh, and hear that? So that's nice. That sizzle was ready.
2: How long does it do?
11: I think it's probably going to take about, 2 to 3 minutes. We just want to get that beautiful caramelization. We want to lock in all of those juices.
2: This is about, like, the crust, basically.
11: Very much so.
2: Should I be doing something with this butter to get ready for this whole scene?
11: Well, I mean, you could go ahead and cut it.
2: You think that's pretty tough?
11: No, that's not.
2: Like there.
11: Right there.
2: That's right.
11: And a little more isn't going to hurt this.
2: Correct.
11: And just know, Savannah, that smoke is normal.
2: All right.
11: All right? Oh, that's nice. That's very, very good.
2: Isn't that?
11: And now we want to go side, side, side.
2: Okay, so that's how it should look.
11: I love it. I love it.
2: All right, so now this seems like a tricky little thing here.
11: Why?
2: Is
11: You've
2: it three,
11: got it.
2: Okay, is it 3 minutes on each side?
11: Do you want to go ahead and do
2: oh,
11: the
2: yes,
11: other one,
2: is.
11: Too?
2: Yeah.
11: Beautiful. Are you just not concerned about my steak, Savannah? As long as yours is perfect.
2: Okay, yeah.
11: Let's do a flip.
2: Does each side, like, oh, geez. Oh, boy. Oh,
11: you can do
2: boy.
11: It. Let it
2: can
11: go.
2: I go. All right, and then your guy goes over.
11: I swear, it is just like Mr. Miyagi and the Karate Kid.
2: Elizabeth,
11: but I mean, Savannah. That was beautiful the way you just flipped
2: oh,
11: that.
2: Thank you.
11: You're getting this.
2: There's nothing like low expectations, Elizabeth. This is fun.
11: All right, let's get that side right there.

0: While that one's working, then we're going to do our little pan sauce.
1: Okay.
0: So we'll add our butter.
1: And I'm just throwing it in there.
0: Yeah, throw that in.
1: Fun.
0: And then you can kind of hold the pan with the towel, okay? Be very careful. Now let's add our garlic and our rosemary.
1: Now look how it looks like it's burning.
0: It's not. It's just, it's not.
2: Just throw this all in?
0: Throw it in.
1: Just sprinkle it around.
0: Very good. And then we have this spoon, and we're going to just baste it. Be real careful of that.
1: So what's basting? Just spooning it on?
0: Uh-huh. Just fill up a nice big spoon and pour it over. Mm. Oh, look at you.
1: Talk to me.
0: Okay, that's it.
1: Come
0: Keep
1: on.
0: Going.
1: Is it already like the leaves and the bits are there?
0: Uh-huh.
1: Now, is
0: Very
1: it bad that
0: nice.
1: I just moved it?
0: It's perfectly fine.
1: Okay.
0: Look at that. I mean, that looks like, that's it.
1: Come to mind.
0: That is a tell, that's it.
1: I'd eat
0: that's
1: it right
0: what
1: now
0: you're
1: just
0: looking
1: like
0: for.
1: That. Keep basting?
0: Uh-huh. And now we're getting ready. One more baste. Mm-hmm. When we put our thermometer in, you want to be really careful that we go right into the middle of this steak, okay? If you go all the way to the bottom, it's going to give us a false read. It'll be too hot.
1: Oh.
0: So just stick it in. Let's go all the way to the middle. Right now, we're at 74 degrees on this thermometer.
1: I want to go like in the middle.
0: Uh-huh. Are you in the middle?
1: I feel like I am.
0: Okay, good. So this is going to be a team effort. Look at how it's coming up. Mm-hmm. I'm going to hold this. You're going to put one hand here and one pan there.
1: Yeah.
0: And then we're going to take it to the oven.
1: Oh, but we didn't check the other one. Do you want me to take this out?
0: No, no, no. It's fine. They're same size. They're going to cook just about the same.
1: Do you want me to take this out now?
0: No, it's going to go into the oven with the thermometer. It's an oven read.
1: It can go into the oven?
0: Well, this is going to stay out. That's going to stay in.
1: Wow.
0: And we're going to do this together. Now the oven's hot. Go on in. So if you were at home by yourself.
1: Yeah.
0: Yay! You would wait and you would put your thermometer in now, and then you would shut it. And look at here. Look at there.
1: Wow!
0: Isn't that fun? And then we could even turn on an oven light if we want to look at it in here. So we want to get up to about, 127.
1: Okay.
0: Because once it comes out, the temperature is going to raise a few more degrees.
1: Okay.
0: 130 is going to be a perfect medium rare.
1: Okay.
0: So we'll just sit here and let this
1: come up. So you do 127 figuring it's going to continue to cook when it's out on the...
0: Correct.
1: How long in the oven is it?
0: That's
1: really?
0: Why, I mean, it's like, 4 minutes?
1: Yeah.
0: 3 minutes?
1: So it's quickie. Okay.
0: It is quick. And that is the thing that's a little unnerving because... Mm. It's not hard, it's just fast.
1: You just got to be ready
0: to roll. Both sides and ready to roll. I mean, seriously, would your husband not die? And you can do this at home.
1: He'd be dead. I'd have to step over his dead body. He died in shock, and I'm like, excuse me. Well, I made
0: Hold
1: two
0: on,
1: steaks,
0: we
1: but
0: had
1: now
0: steak.
1: You died in shock. So I'll have to eat both steaks myself. Or 1 degree.
0: Okay, there we go. Go, go, go, go, go.
1: Okay, now where do I put it, though?
0: All right, we're going to put it back on our induction. Okay?
1: Oh, jeez. It's okay. I would be like, it's dead.
0: Be careful. Wait, here. Let's focus. Focus. Holy deep crap. Breath. And we're going to focus.
1: Oh, jeez. This is terrifying.
0: Ah! Shoot.
1: That one's on you.
0: Okay.
1: Where do I put it?
0: Right there.
1: It looks incredible.
0: Please, would you just look at that. It's absolutely beautiful.
1: Remember that time you burned me with the thermometer?
0: No, I don't.
1: It's a hot pan.
0: I don't remember that.
1: So where do I put these? I should take them off
0: the
1: hot pan.
0: Yes, take it off the hot pan.
1: These look delicious.
0: And then let me grab our sprouts.
1: Yeah.
0: And we'll scrape them on. And then this one is going to be done. We'll grab our vegetables.
1: Okay. Is it okay that they've just been sitting on those? They haven't, like, continued to burn or anything?
0: No, not at all. Not at all. We'll just kind of add those to this.
1: Teamwork makes the dream work.
0: That's it. So now let's grab our beautiful skirt steak.
1: Mm.
0: It's been resting.
1: Yeah.
0: So now all of those juices have reabsorbed into the fibers. Let's move this here. We can still use those
1: Should
0: tongs.
1: I serve it? Or
0: no,
1: should
0: we're
1: going to
0: cut it. We're going to thinly slice it. And this, without a doubt, is probably one of the most important things. We are going to cut this across the grain. So do you see these long fibers that are going this way?
1: Yeah, I guess.
0: All right. So if we were to cut it with those.
1: Yeah, I would have followed
0: then,
1: the line.
0: I mean, if we did this, it is going to be so tough in your mouth, you're not going to be able to chew it.
1: Wow.
0: So then we will cut this way. And you want to kind of do it on the bast. So just a little bit of a... angle. Okay?
1: Okay.
0: All right, now I know you can do this.
1: Very nice.
0: Very nice.
1: There is no try, there is only do.
0: But look, and there you are.
1: I do. figure that out.
0: This is just wonderful.
1: Isn't it funny that like someone figured out at some point
0: that we need to go across the grain, and now you know what they're talking about.
1: So this is this, and now I'll go like this.
0: Perfect, across the grain, and that is.

0: Going to make sure that every single bite is so tender and so delicious and so flavorful, mm-hmm. you're not even going to believe it.
1: It's taking all of my self-control not to just start eating this.
0: Always remember, though, Savannah, that since you're the chef, mm-hmm. you get to have the chef special.
1: What's that?
0: You know, which is just like one little piece, like before it goes. Well, oh, you got to make sure it's amazing,
1: taste
0: you know?
1: Test. Okay, let me finish this, then I'm going to do
0: it. Oh, it is, I'm sorry, I'm making you do all the work, and I'm just sitting over here enjoying myself.
1: Oh, I love it.
0: Oh.
1: Is it really good?
0: Mm-hmm. It's absolutely delicious.
1: I hate these last little bits. That's where it's like the risk of mm-hmm. blood is high. Okay, I'm going to take a little chef's special.
0: But because we did that marinade, the caramelization, you know, it's got that little bit of crunch, that beautiful
1: real nice.
0: Depth of flavor, that little bit of sweetness. Mm. So let's add it to our tray here.
1: Tongs? What?
0: Yeah, let's do tongs. Tongs are going to be perfect.
1: Best steak I ever made. Only steak I ever made, but.
0: Is it really? Mm. You should be very, very proud of yourself.
1: Is this it? Is it dinner
0: served? This is it, honey. I mean, we can go ahead and take this over to the table.
1: Okay, yay.
0: And I'll grab these.
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1: I can't believe it.
0: Yeah, it doesn't get any better. Absolutely does not get any better.
1: It looks incredible.
0: And the margarita. But so see, you could serve this with the flour tortillas and the pico de gallo and cheese, or you could do that with the mashed potatoes and maybe some roasted carrots. Whatever your kids love, now you know how to roast every vegetable that there is.
1: This is the first time I've made a steak and the first time I've roasted a vegetable.
0: Cheers!
1: Not my first margarita. No. Let's do this.
0: We're good at this. Mm-hmm.
1: This is so fun. Okay, so what do we do?
0: Let's do a little bit of this.
1: Come to mama.
0: And then here we are with those and beautiful roasted vegetables
1: that you did.
0: You know, it's that moment right before you cut into your steak that you kind of take that breath wondering, you know, was it cooked properly?
1: Well, that's what
0: Is it just like I like?
1: It's so tender. Oh, my gosh. This is my Christmas card.
0: That's it. That should be absolutely.
1: I mean, this looks incredible.
0: That doesn't get any better.
1: Let's taste it. Delicious. I gotta say.
0: I am sorry. You killed it.
1: So
0: absolutely
1: good.
0: Killed it.
1: It's so tender. Let me try these Brussels.
0: And I love.
1: Not mom's frozen.
0: The aromatic of just that little bit of garlic and rosemary that we threw in at the last minute was beautiful.
1: It is really delicious. Okay, now I gotta try skirt steak. Tender, not chewy, because we cut it across the grain.
0: And that's the key.
1: I might have added a little more salt.
0: And that's fine.
1: Lesson learned.
0: So now you know. We've opened up so many possibilities to you because you saw two ways to make a steak, one with a marinade, one without, and then we know exactly how to roast vegetables. So you've got everything from roasting an onion and peppers, if you wanted to make fajitas, all the way to beautiful Brussels sprouts or butternut squash. I mean, it's unbelievable what you can do now.
1: I know. Are you saying that like other cuts of steak I could prepare in the same way?
0: Absolutely. So it doesn't matter whether it's a ribeye, or if you are doing a fillet like we did today, it's the same method. It just depends on the cut of the meat. You're either going to marinate it and have to be very careful with the way you cook it, or you're going to go sear it on all sides and go in the oven to finish. Just so you've done it.
1: Now I can make anything.
0: You really can. Sort of protein and vegetable.
1: I just have one final question.
0: What is that?
1: Is the pan hot?
0: Honey, that pan is hotter than the hinges of hell.
1: How about the streak? It's cold as ice.
0: Cheers.
1: Cheers. Thank you. Over the years, I have been lucky enough to step into the Today Show kitchen and watch the best chefs from around the world teach us some incredible recipes. We had made that pesto, which was, oh,
0: exactly.
1: Darn. I almost got out of this one clean.
9: Turn it down.
1: Oh, my God. I have one job. None of which I've mastered because, well, I actually don't know the first thing about how to cook. And unfortunately for today's culinary coach and my dear friend Siri Daly, she's experienced my kitchen chaos up close a few too many times.
10: The biggest step is slicing it.
1: Oh boy. Come on. Oh my gosh. Well, I'm ready to put that behind me. Now, Siri's going to teach me some kid-friendly favorites, including mac and cheese and chicken tenders with a few special ingredients. Plus, I'm going to learn, finally, how to make a perfect grilled cheese. The real test will be to see if our kids love what we make, and they are a tough crowd. But I'm excited to give it a try, so let's get started. Hi, Siri.
11: Well, hello. Thank you for having me.
1: We meet again in the kitchen.
11: I know.
1: Although usually you're doing the cooking and I'm doing the staring.
11: Not today.
1: Or the drinking.
11: Friend, not today.
1: Well, you know that my kids don't have the healthiest of eating habits. I really do want to learn some basic things so I could feed them a decent dinner, maybe sneak in some vegetables.
11: We can do that. Our plan for today is, first, Savannah will learn how to make a perfect grilled cheese. Then we'll cook the noodles for the mac and cheese, make the cheese sauce, bread and bake the chicken tenders, prepare a special sauce, and serve.
1: Every Saturday, okay. Charlie wants a grilled cheese for lunch. I try to do it, but I end up, I put it on the griddle, I put butter, then I end up, the cheese doesn't melt, but the outside is burnt.
11: Right.
1: I end up putting it in the microwave. It's a disaster.
11: Okay. So here we go. We're going to start with our bread.
1: Okay.
11: I'm going to use some classic whole wheat, but we have sourdough here, Italian. I've even done it with English muffins, which is kind of fun.
1: I love that.
11: And cinnamon raisin bread, because I know Charlie has a hankering for that. You choose what you would like. I'm going to go, like I said, with just the regular kind of whole wheat.
1: I'm going to try whole wheat, too.
11: We have salted butter here, just one side of the bread.
1: Okay, we'll see. I do both sides.
11: This is the side that's going to go on the griddle, and that will get it all nice and gooey and buttery and golden brown. You just basically want to kind of smother it and make sure you get it all the way up to the edges so that not a single piece of bread is without.
1: But now if I did want to do your mayonnaise trick, I would do butter and then mayonnaise.
11: Yeah, and then maybe just do like a little less butter, a little less mayonnaise so you're not, you know, smothering it. But I have found it does tend to enhance the flavor a little bit, but there's nothing wrong with salted butter.
1: You always keep your butter out on the kitchen counter, which shocked me. I thought you had to keep it in the fridge.
11: I keep salted butter out. Salted butter tends to last longer on the counter. My grandma did that. My mom did that.
1: And then it's nice and soft.
11: Exactly.
1: You're not like, you know. Okay, I did mine.
11: Okay.
1: I beat you. Did I do enough?
11: Okay, now we're going to use about 2 ounces of cheese, which is roughly like 4 slices.
1: And this is a pretty thin slice. Like some of my white American cheese is thick.
11: Right. So if it's thicker, then maybe 2 slices.
1: Okay.
11: I'm going to try 4 here. And again, okay, now.
1: What?
11: We're going to turn this over because we want to do it. That's the side that's going to go on the griddle, right?
1: Okay.
11: So
1: already
11: screwed up. It's all right. This is pretty, like, forgiving recipe.
1: Is it okay that it's, like, hanging over the edges? I get kind of obsessive about that.
11: You want to get them just kind of right up to the edges, but it's okay if it hangs off a little because, honestly, that's the best part. I don't know if your kids make you cut off the crust, but my kids do, and then, like, pro mom tip, you just eat it.
1: Exactly.
11: So that's your lunch.
1: Yeah, and that's your lunch. Enjoy.
11: Yeah.
1: Okay.
11: Okay, so now we're going to put it on the griddle carefully because it's hot.
1: Wait, what did we put on this? Nothing?
11: No. Because
1: No oil, no cooking spray?
11: The butter is basically your cooking spray.
1: Okay.
11: Okay. Now we're going to not touch it for about 2.5 minutes. You kind of want to go slow and low, and then I'm going to show you a little trick after that. Oh, by the way, we have some...
1: Oh, what is this?
11: Some spiked lemonade, if you would like to cheers.
1: Now we're getting closer to our reality.
11: Yeah, exactly.
1: Mmm.
11: We'll have regular lemonade for the children.
1: Yes, exactly. Okay, so this is going on.
11: Yes. We don't want to move it because that will disrupt the cooking process, and we're really trying to get the bread nice and
1: golden. That's funny, because what I'd be doing is pressing this down. Press.
11: Another thing, make sure you use a plastic spatula because anything metal will scrape your griddle or even your nonstick pan. That's key.
1: Okay.
11: Then, let me show you our little trick. Okay, you have one over here. This is called a burger dome. Okay, so after we flip this, we're going to cover it with our burger dome for another about 2 minutes.
1: Okay.
11: And that's going to ensure that the cheese melts and gets nice and ooey gooey and the bread still crisps.
1: Could I put just like a glass lid of a half or a pot?
11: Not glass. I would use, again, like a metal bowl or a pot. You could use a pot.
1: Okay.
11: Whatever you use, if it doesn't have a handle like this, use pot holders to remove it.
1: Why is everyone warning me all the time about the pans are hot? Well, you know, I know.
11: Listen, I have burn marks from all my times in the kitchen, so you're not alone.
1: Okay.
11: I know. Right, we're going to flip them now.
1: See, I find that
11: you
1: hard.
11: You need to use your fingers.
1: Oh, is that
11: to make
1: okay?
11: Sure. Yeah,
1: that's Ooh, that see. Looks good.
11: Look how pretty. Oh, perfect.
1: But now the cheese is not melted.
11: Down a little bit, so that's why now we grab our burger domes. Mm-hmm.
1: So right away goes the burger dome. I'm going to get one of these.
11: That's it.
1: I wonder where I've been going wrong.
11: Maybe you're trying to do it too fast. I feel like a lot of people just want to crank up the heat.
1: Yeah.
11: And that will just burn your bread and your cheese won't melt enough.
1: What if I wanted to add like turkey or ham or something
11: This is just like your basic grilled cheese. Now you could add tomatoes, bacon, ham, turkey, anything.
1: When would I add it in this process?
11: In the beginning, right?
1: Oh, yeah. Okay.
11: When you put on the cheese, you would add whatever else you want. All right, I think we're ready.
1: Okay.
11: Let's see. Ooh, look at that meltiness on the side.
1: Yours is meltier than mine, but it looks good.
11: Sometimes it depends on the cheeses. Mm-hmm. I think that looks great.
1: Okay.
11: All right.
1: Ooh, I mean, this truly does look great.
11: Just slice it.
1: You know what my mom used to make?
11: Do you do triangles or rectangles?
1: I like triangles, rectangles, or strips. My mom used to do fried bologna a lot.
11: Ooh.
1: I know. It's very 70s. Mmm. That tastes good, though.
11: So good.
1: Oh, my gosh. I'm a culinary genius now.
11: We did it.
1: Grilled cheese.
11: All right.
1: I needed to know this.
11: On to the next.
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0: We're going to make a baked mac and cheese with a special ingredient. There's going to be cauliflower blended into the sauce. I'm telling you, your kids will not know. Okay?
1: Sneaking in vegetables.
0: Yep,
1: is the
0: not
1: name
0: above
1: of the
0: it.
1: Game.
0: Not above it. So we have boiling water over here. Yeah. We want to always season our water before. So you can generously season
1: with the salt. I'm trying to get better at being generous.
0: Okay. Because you're a very generous person.
1: Yes, but not with salt. And thank you. Thank you for the vote of confidence. I mean, like, I would normally have thought that's enough. More.
0: Should we taste it? So the reason you want to salt it so generously, especially in this case, is the pasta's only cooking for 6 minutes. So it's not going to have a lot of time to absorb
1: that. I think
0: that.
1: I need more.
0: Let's just do more. I mean, you can.
1: It should taste real salty.
0: Yeah. Instead of using your finger,
1: yeah,
0: just like pour some in.
1: That just seems so excessive.
0: Oh, gosh.
1: I can't.
0: Okay.
1: How about that?
0: Okay,
1: good. Okay, pour in. This is a pound of elbow mac.
0: A pound of elbow mac. So just take that wooden spoon and give it a stir a couple times just to break up the pasta. You don't want it to stick together.
1: Do I keep the heat on high?
0: Uh-huh.
1: Okay.
0: You should be good. Okay. Now, for a nice little shortcut, I have this cauliflower that you can steam in the microwave.
1: That is cheating.
0: It's not cheating. We are busy mothers. There is nothing wrong with it.
1: We're microwaving?
0: We're microwaving it. Put it this side down so that the...
1: Scandal!
0: Microwave. Just do five. And that'll give us a good timing on the pasta. I mean, if you want, you can always cut up your florets and steam it. Like, I've done that, obviously, but...
1: You know what?
0: On a busy night?
1: I know my way around a microwave.
0: This is Monterey Jack, which I'm going to take. That is cheddar. Okay. 8 ounces each.
1: Okay.
0: We are going to... I use the... Yeah, the
1: big
0: side.
1: I like the big side.
0: Yep.
1: I'm good on the grating until we get to the very end.
0: Right. That's when you kind of just want to, you know, scoot your hands back as much as you can.
1: I'm not going to lie. My tricep hurts.
0: I know. So then you don't have to go to the gym either.
1: Oh, geez.
0: This is like your fingers are getting awfully close. Just keep going with this. Put it down.
1: Am I scaring you?
0: Yes.
1: Scaring you a little bit? I'm scaring myself. Okay.
0: See, like when I get to the very end, honestly, this is what I'm going to do. I'm just going to break it up because, again, like little pieces will melt.
1: Oh, see? Yeah.
0: Okay.
1: I don't know why. I don't know why people are nervous. Does the recipe call for blood? I can't tell. I think my arm's going to be sore tomorrow.
0: Yeah.
1: All right. Well,
0: now, what we're going to do is we're going to reserve 3/4 cup of the cheese.
1: Can it live together?
0: Yep.
1: Okay.
0: Okay. We're going to put our cheese on this same sheet pan to just make some room.
1: Mine can come over here.
0: Okay.
1: Oh, there's our cauliflower.
0: So the cauliflower's done. We'll let it sit for just a second because it's hot. And why don't we drain the pasta?
1: Okay. All right. Let me guess. Hot pot. Ooh, it's a heavy one, too.
0: I know. So right into the drainer.
1: Just pour it all in.
0: Yeah. And then put some cold water. Rinse the pasta because that's going to stop the cooking process.
1: Oh, okay.
0: Yeah.
1: Cold water.
0: So just cold water. It'll
1: just
0: stop the
1: it?
0: Cooking. Yep.
1: Okay. It's not going to get too soggy?
0: No. And then you can kind of just shake it, let it drain in the sink, and that's it. We'll leave it there while we make our sauce. So do you want to go grab the cauliflower from the microwave?
1: Ooh, I better bring a thing in case it's hot.
0: Yeah, just hold on to like the edges of the bag.
1: Okay. Ah, just kidding. Look, it says pick up here.
0: Yeah,
1: well, that's helpful.
0: So convenient.
1: That's friendly.
0: Okay, now we are going to cut that open and we're going to pour it right into the blender.
1: So
0: all right,
1: that.
0: So now we're going to add 1.5 cup of milk.
1: We have
0: whole milk here. You can use 2%, but I wouldn't go any lower than that just because it's going to add flavor. And it's helpful if the milk is at room temperature. If it's not, you can always like microwave it for like 15 to 20 seconds. It'll just help when you make your roux that everything's kind of consistent.
1: I fear kitchen machinery. Anything with blades is scary. Yeah. Does that seem good?
0: That seems good.
1: Okay, then what?
0: Okay, so on.
1: And then what?
0: And we'll probably hit the puree button if your blender has that.
1: There you go. Wow.
0: And we're going to let it go just for a little bit.
1: I always feel I have to hold it.
0: Okay. All right, that's looking pretty good. I think we can stop it and just... We want to blend it until it's really, really smooth and silky and creamy because any chunks might, you know, sound off the children alarm.
1: Alert, vegetable, alert, vegetable. Okay. Ooh, that looks milky.
0: That looks very good,
1: yeah. I think it does.
0: Why don't you grab that butter,
1: right.
0: And we're just going to butter our casserole dish. Just
1: how am I
0: it over
1: doing
0: here.
1: It? Okay.
0: We're going to, I mean, you can
1: like
0: use your hands.
1: I would just
0: hands,
1: go, like, take
0: but
1: the stick
0: I just like
1: and
0: to,
1: stick it around.
0: Yeah, you could do that. Or you could just kind of, like, scoop it up with this and
1: let's
0: get the sides
1: your
0: in.
1: Way seems what? Classier.
0: I just don't like mess. I'm just, you know,
1: I don't either.
0: So OCD.
1: You really
0: there
1: are.
0: You
1: is that good? Okay.
0: Yeah.
1: But that
0: a little more.
1: Seem
0: you
1: like
0: can
1: a
0: do
1: much.
0: More. Yeah.
1: Yeah, like, I like to get
0: yeah,
1: in there.
0: I would
1: there.
0: Get a good goop.
1: I usually just take the stick. Am I getting the sides,
0: there's nothing
1: too?
0: Wrong with taking the stick. Yeah, sides and bottom.
1: This is where my type A personality really comes in. I'm like, I want every side done just right. I don't want to mess it up, you know? I want to get an
0: Perfect.
1: A. I want to get an A.
0: A plus on buttering the casserole dish.
1: Okay. That's over.
0: Now we're going to measure out one more cup of milk.
1: Okay.
0: There you go.
1: Got it.
0: 3 tablespoons of flour you can measure out and put in that little bowl. Okay.
1: This is we're mise en place.
0: Absolutely. Wow.
1: Or mising en place.
0: Then we are going to start our roux. I'll put the cheese over here just for later. Okay, the first thing we're going to do is get 4 tablespoons of butter. Mm-hmm. And you can kind of eyeball that.
1: Well, I can't, but I know that one stick
0: is about a half of the stick.
1: Yeah. So it's like that.
0: Perfect. And just throw that right in the pot.
1: I enjoy this part.
0: Yeah.
1: I just like to see how the butter skates around.
0: You know? Right? It's really pretty.
1: Seems like it's having a good time.
0: It smells good.
1: Yeah. This is what cooking should be.
0: You can add the flour. We have to whisk constantly. That's why we love to have everything ready, because this is kind of something you have to babysit.
1: Yes.
0: You don't really want to walk away at this point.
1: Okay.
0: Just make sure that you try to avoid the clumps.
1: Okay.
0: When we add the milk, we're also going to do it sort of slowly. We don't want to add it all at once.
1: I like to dump it in, so don't do that.
0: Because we want to activate the flour and the starch.
1: Does that look frothy to you?
0: It's looking good, yeah. See how it's starting to bubble a little?
1: Yeah. This is awesome. I'm so impatient. Let's get in there.
0: Perfect. Now you can add some more.
1: Mm-hmm. Wow, this is coming together.
0: Yeah. And then next, we're going to add our milky cauliflower mixture.
1: But don't I want to get this a little smoother first?
0: That's good.
1: Whoo! God, this is worse. Not since my Jane Fonda aerobics routine have I worked out this hard.
0: Yeah, but you probably did that this morning.
1: Right? I know. I'm like, yeah. Add the cauliflower puree and stir to combine. Is this as little at a time thing?
0: You're good to go now. Mm-hmm. Perfect. It's going to start to thicken.
1: This is so sneaky. You would never know this is cauliflower.
0: Yep. And then we're going to add our cheese.
1: Bring to a simmer. Now, is this a simmer?
0: Yeah, because see the bubbles starting to form.
1: Yeah, okay.
0: Yeah.
1: Whisking constantly. Cook for 1 to 2 minutes until thickens. Do you think that's thick enough?
0: It's getting there. Another, way to tell is if once you kind of lift it, you want to just see some of the remains on the spoon.
1: I mean, this whole constant stirring.
0: Yeah.
1: It's like a baby. You always have to be watching it.
0: 5 minutes of babysitting.
1: Yeah.
0: All right.
1: This seems cooked.
0: Yeah. So now let's add our cheese.
1: Okay. All right. I'm just going to dump it in.
0: Yeah. And then just continue to stir.
1: I want to have a big splash. Okay.
0: Perfect.
1: Now I'm going to get my stirrer out.
0: Yeah.
1: Goodbye, whisk.
0: Goodbye, whisk.
1: You've done a good job, but we're moving on. Okay.
0: This is my favorite part, too.
1: Yeah, this
0: it
1: looks pretty
0: so
1: yummy.
0: Cheesy.
1: Seasoned with salt to taste, but I'm not there ready for that.
0: Here's where we grab the magic.
1: Magic spoon box. Do you want to taste it, or are you trusting me?
0: I'm going to trust you. I trust your palate.
1: I think it needs a little salt.
0: Some salt. Go for it.
1: Okay. Well, not a lot, though.
0: Okay.
1: It's pretty tasty.
0: There you go. More? There's salt in the cheese naturally, and so, that's good.
1: Okay. I don't know. The salting thing is very perplexing to me.
0: Now, I'm going to grab...
1: I don't want to over-salt,
0: the
1: but
0: pasta.
1: I don't want to under-salt.
0: I know. That's why you can always, you can...
1: Now what happens?
0: Put some on. Now, I'm going to break this pasta up just a little bit so that... It doesn't clump together.
1: Oh, you add the pasta to here, but it says remove from the heat, so I think I need to turn it off.
0: Okay, you want to turn it off? Yep.
1: Okay.
0: And then I kind of declumped the pasta so we don't splatter ourselves.
1: I mean, this is starting to look
0: real good.
1: I would eat it just like this.
0: Yeah, but it's going to get so nice and baked and crispy on the top and because we're going to add that cheese that we reserved.
1: Mm-hmm. So I'm just basically trying to coat as much now. This is just about stirring and coating.
0: And then we can just pour it in because we can also kind of stir it up in here.
1: Mm-hmm. All right, I'm going to transfer it. Are you ready?
0: Yep,
1: do you feel good about that decision?
0: Ready.
1: Oh, I didn't taste it again, but I'm just going to trust.
0: Well, you transferred.
1: Okay.
0: I kind of like this. I'm not doing any work.
1: You are. Trying to explain this to me is work. Okay.
0: Okay.
1: You
0: got
1: ready?
0: It?
1: Yeah.
0: Yum. Ah,
1: it looks so good. Okay.
0: Now, just sprinkle the top with this remaining mixture
1: with
0: of
1: the
0: cheese.
1: Remaining cheese. Just okay.
0: I'm gonna just eat some.
1: Yeah.
0: While you do that.
1: Love that. And this cheese will get kind of brown, probably, right?
0: Yes. Mm-hmm. So now we're gonna bake it in a 350-degree oven for about 45 minutes until it cooks all the way through, gets nice and hot and gooey. The sauce will thicken some more in the oven.
1: Great.
0: Perfect.
1: Now, if I wanted to just stop it right here, cover it, and then bake it at a later day, could I do that?
0: You could absolutely do that.
1: Okay.
0: Put it in the fridge, even in the freezer if you wanted to, but in the fridge, just make sure, you kind of let it sit at room temperature for a little bit before you put it in the oven, and it's good to go.
1: Should I put it in?
0: Yeah. Top oven.
1: Okay.
0: I'm so proud.
1: Me too. Remember that time?
0: Okay. Good job.
1: All right.
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0: Parmesan crusted chicken fingers.
1: Yeah.
0: Chicken tenders.
1: My kids live on chicken fingers.
0: Right? And so first we're going to set up a dredging station. So first, why don't you grab the flour? Mm-hmm. And we're going to add 3/4 cup to this pie pan. Mm-hmm. And I like to use pie pans because it's just the perfect shallow dish with, you know, the ridged
1: sides. That's a good idea.
0: Yeah. Now we're going to use 3 egg whites. Have you ever separated?
1: I have. I think I do know how to do it. Three egg whites.
0: Do you want me to do one with you?
1: Let me try, and you can grade me.
0: And then, yeah, you can put the
1: egg white
0: will go in here. Mm-hmm. Yeah.
1: Well.
0: Egg yolk.
1: There you go. Oh, shoot. Okay. You got any extra eggs?
0: It's not pretty, but
1: I can do it.
0: Yeah. That's perfect. But I'm going to give you a little tip. Instead of cracking the egg on a side, crack it on the countertop.
1: Oh, really?
0: It'll give you a more even shell. Sometimes when you crack it, there you go.
1: Oh.
0: When you crack it on the...
1: Oh, my gosh, that's so much better.
0: There you go.
1: Wow, game change.
0: Uh-huh. Okay, so now the panko, and we're going to use about a
1: Is
0: cup
1: that the
0: of
1: panko.
0: Yep, that's okay. The panko. You can use breadcrumbs, too. I just like panko because I feel
1: What's the difference? It gets
0: a little crispier. This is a Japanese breadcrumb.
1: Oh, okay.
0: Breadcrumbs tend to just be more fine.
1: 1 cup.
0: And I like the crisp that panko offers.
1: Okay, good to know. So I actually always wondered what the heck the difference was. Okay.
0: One cup
1: just sprinkling
0: of that.
1: It around. Okay.
0: And then 1/3 cup of Parmesan.
1: Okay.
0: Right there. Mm-hmm. And then you can use that whisk to kind of... Perfect.
1: Okay.
0: And just kind of combine that. So now our dredging station is all set.
1: Okay.
0: Chicken. We have five chicken tenders here, which you can find at the store.
1: Mm-hmm.
0: If you don't find chicken tenders, you can always buy breasts and kind of just cut them into strips.
1: Okay. So now, what am I doing? Just laying
0: just
1: it on the pan?
0: Lay it on here because it's just going to be a vessel for us to season the chicken.
1: So I'm not, this isn't the pan I'm going to cook in.
0: No.
1: Okay. So I don't need to grease it or whatever. Okay.
0: Perfect.
1: So it could be a plate. Could be anything.
0: Yeah. And then season generously, the word of the day.
1: Both sides?
0: Both sides. So you can use those tongs to flip it over. Because this is really the only point other than like the Parmesan that we're seasoning.
1: Is that enough?
0: That's great. That looks great.
1: I'm getting
0: Perfect.
1: More
0: yes.
1: like
0: yes.
1: liberal with
0: I like
1: my
0: it. Okay.
1: salt. Good?
0: Awesome. Yep. And then turn it.
1: Okay.
0: Perfect.
1: I guess you could do pepper if your kids liked it, but it's always a little it's questionable.
0: Exactly.
1: What they do. Is that good?
0: That's great.
1: Okay.
0: That's perfect.
1: All right.
0: Okay. Now we are going to spray our sheet over there with some baking spray.
1: Okay.
0: Because then we're going to put it right on to our
1: Are we baking these?
0: Dish. Yes, we're going to bake that.
1: Oh, we're not frying?
0: We're not frying.
1: Oh, that's healthier, right?
0: You know, yeah. Okay. So first we're going to coat in the flour. You can just do one at a time.
1: So I'm just dropping it? How much?
0: Just make sure
1: just
0: it gets
1: a little bit?
0: Coated on both sides.
1: Like that's good?
0: Yeah, that's
1: okay.
0: great.
1: What about the sides?
0: And then, okay,
1: then
0: to the egg whites.
1: And I'm just coating both sides too? Okay.
0: Perfect. You can kind of like let some of that drip off because sometimes it can get a little goopy. Perfect. And then into the panko.
1: Okay.
0: Get that nice and coated.
1: Yeah, this is the good stuff.
0: Yes.
1: Right?
0: And you can, perfect.
1: Okay. That's good?
0: Yeah.
1: Okay. And just set it there.
0: Set it down. And
1: And then here we go.
0: Repeat.
1: Ooh, it's the last one.
0: There we go.
1: This lucky guy is going to get all this good stuff. Okay.
0: All right. Into the bottom oven.
1: All right. 425 convection oven. How long?
0: 450.
1: 450, like I said.
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0: I can smell the chicken. It's almost done. We're going to make a really quick special sauce. You can call it Savannah's special sauce. So this is a cup of mayonnaise.
1: Okay.
0: We're going to add a fourth cup of ketchup.
1: Okay. Any old ketchup?
0: Yep. And you can taste this if you like less ketchup, if you like more, if you don't want ketchup. It's just kind of a fun. It just looks like the sauces you get at fast food restaurants.
1: This is a tablespoon
0: of mustard. You can use yellow. Dijon. I feel like the Dijon can be kind of spicy for kids. So
1: yeah.
0: I stick with yellow.
1: Kids like sauce. They like to dip.
0: Yes.
1: And just mix it
0: Dipping
1: up.
0: Dipping is key. Yep.
1: With the whisk or this little spatula?
0: You can use that, whatever, yeah. Until it kind of gets that pinky special.
1: Oh my gosh, it is the stuff that's on your fast food burger.
0: Savannah's Secret Sauce.
1: Okay.
0: So why don't you spoon that into, there you go. And then, perfect.
1: That's good. Okay.
0: Perfect. All right, now why don't you go check on the mac and cheese?
1: Okay.
0: Because it's probably done. Mm-hmm. But what I like to do sometimes at the very end is just broil
1: it. Done.
0: Okay. Well, let me see. Let's just broil it for a couple minutes.
1: Okay.
0: Yeah. Perfect. Okay. Because it'll just get nice and caramelized on the top. You just have to make sure you watch your broiler because every oven's different. It could be 30 seconds or it could be 2 minutes.
1: What am I looking for?
0: Just to get that kind of brown caramelization. But while why don't you grab the chicken? Because I think that's done. Here, Janita. Oh, you got it.
1: When you tell me to watch the oven, I am ready to do it. I'm ready to stare obsessively.
0: Stand
1: this
0: there.
1: Looks good.
0: Perfect.
1: I can't believe we made this.
0: You made this, Savannah. Correction.
1: It looks yummy.
0: Right, here, put it right here. Okay. And then you can just take the tongs and throw them on there. And then we'll check on our mac and cheese. It should be done.
1: Ooh, nice and crispy.
0: Perfect. And they look really good.
1: They actually do.
0: Okay, now we can grab the mac and cheese.
1: Okay. Ooh, yeah.
0: Does it look good?
1: Mm-hmm.
0: Okay.
1: Ooh, got that little golden top.
0: Perfect. Yeah, just gets it nice and... I love the crusty edges.
1: A little broil. Ooh,
0: okay. All right, you grab that.
1: I still haven't learned this technique.
0: I will grab... That was pretty good.
1: Okay.
0: I'll grab this. And we can eat.
1: Yum. Okay, we did this.
0: We did it.
1: Let's eat like toddlers.
0: Okay.
1: This actually looks very good to me.
0: I'm excited.
1: Okay. So be careful.
0: Can
1: That's hot.
0: Serve you up some?
1: Yes, please.
0: Look at how... Oh,
1: it's good. And look at that.
0: It sounds all nice and crusty.
1: I'm going to see if I can taste the cauliflower.
0: Yep, that's the real test. Well, the real test will...
1: Will come.
0: Will come. Let's see.
1: A little. Okay, I'm just going to use my hands. Take some chicken. Put some Siri Savannah special sauce.
0: Yep. No, this is all yours now. You get to take credit for that sauce.
1: Okay. Smells good. Bon appetit.
0: Cheers. Bon appetit.
1: Cheers. Okay. Here's the test.
0: All right.
1: I'm going for the cauliflower.
0: Me too.
1: First. I just want to see.
0: So hot.
1: Hot and delicious. It's really good.
0: It's so good. You can't tell.
1: You cannot tell.
0: Not one bit.
1: Mm-mm. I'm just going to get into this chicken. Should I dip it the way my kids would?
0: No, yeah.
1: Let's go classy.
0: Whatever.
1: You're right. You're right.
0: All right.
1: It's good.
0: So good. There is no
1: it
0: right.
1: It tastes good.
0: There's no right and wrong when it comes to kid food.
1: You are actually a delicious chef. So thank you for doing this silly kid food with me. But this is what I actually need to know.
0: Mm-hmm. It's not silly. We have picky eaters combined.
1: Yes.
0: And so this is what we have to do. I mean, we have to have fun, interesting meals for them.
1: It's good. And now I don't have to feel so guilty.
0: Mm-hmm.
1: Well, this is a triumph. There's only one thing to do now. You know what we have to do.
0: Put it to the test.
1: Put it to the test with the kids.
0: Right. An excuse to get together.
1: Exactly. Let's do
0: Let's do it. Good luck.
1: To you too. Over the years, I have been lucky enough to step into the Today Show kitchen and watch the best chefs from around the world teach us some incredible recipes. We had made that pesto, which was, oh,
0: exactly.
1: Darn. Well, I almost got out of this one clean.
7: Turn it down.
1: Oh, my God. I have one job. None of which I've mastered because, well, I actually don't know the first thing about how to cook. But I'm putting those days behind me for good. Today, Darnell Super Chef Ferguson is going to teach me his tricks for the most important meal of the day, breakfast. We're making an American-style omelet with all the fixings, the crispiest candied bacon, and a classic pancakes that everyone in my family will love. I'm feeling pretty confident about this one, and I love breakfast. So let's get started. Darnell Ferguson, thank you for coming all this way. I really love breakfast. I even like breakfast for dinner. Do you ever do that?
8: See, that's what I was going to say. You know, we're going to do breakfast, brunch, and some Brenner.
1: Okay,
8: you
1: know? Exactly. Yeah. I love Brenner.
8: Our plan for today is, one, Savannah will learn how to cook a flawless sunny side up egg. Two, we'll cook an American style omelet. Three, sprinkle brown sugar and grind pepper for candied bacon. Four, make the pancake batter. Five, use the griddle to make the pancakes. Six, plate and serve.
1: This is probably going to make you laugh. I don't really know how to fry an egg. I mean, okay. I've tried it before. I don't know. It just, I don't know how to flip it over. Could we just learn that basic thing first?
8: Yeah. So since you don't know how to flip it over, let's start with sunny side up.
1: Okay.
8: Which is my favorite style of eggs.
1: All right. Right?
8: The least cooked egg is a sunny side up egg. Then you have over easy, you have over medium, and every egg keeps getting cooked more. We have our eggs right here.
1: Mm-hmm.
8: Okay. Little 101 for cracking eggs is never crack it on the corner.
1: Okay.
8: Can you crack it on the corner at home?
1: Yeah.
8: From here on out, you're not going to, okay?
1: Yeah.
8: So we're going to crack it on a flat surface.
1: Well, but then, see, that wasn't
8: perfect.
1: Very good.
8: See, that was easy.
1: Should I try it again?
8: Yeah, try another one.
1: Just let me try.
8: Okay.
1: This is the only way to learn,
8: You were strong. So, yeah, there you go.
1: Okay, that was
8: perfect.
1: Better.
8: See? Round two is there now.
1: Practice makes perfect. Okay,
8: so
1: now.
8: So we're going to lightly just let that egg just fall right into the pan.
1: I see you just did yolk last. Was that on purpose?
8: Oh, no, I don't have a choice. The egg is in control this
1: year. Okay,
8: okay. It's going to do what it wants to do. I'm just here as a bystander.
1: Okay, the egg is driving. I'd be worried. I'm already feeling a little stressed like it's going to burn.
8: No, it's not going to burn. It's very low temperatures.
1: Okay.
8: Very low. So you don't have to worry about that. And it shouldn't stick because it's non-stick pan. Yours looks like something that is not a true, like, egg, how perfect that looks.
1: I mean, it really does. It kind of looks fake.
8: Yeah, it does. Like, yours doesn't seem like a real egg. That's how good you are. You see, that's the confidence you need.
1: Oh, no, you're good for my confidence.
8: Okay, so we're going to get a little bit of butter.
1: Okay.
8: Right?
1: And then what?
7: And then once it melts down, mm-hmm. we're going to take our spoon and we're going to just put the butter over the egg whites.
1: Okay,
7: that's going to help cook it.
1: That's cool.
7: So you're taking a hot liquid
1: yes.
7: and you're putting it over your undercooked eggs.
1: But not on the yolk, just on the whites.
7: Just on the whites.
1: Okay.
7: Here you go. I'll show you this perfect egg, which is almost done. Only yes. has about another 30 seconds.
1: How do you know it's almost done?
7: It'll be firm.
1: Okay.
7: So now it's finished.
1: Okay.
7: Now our sunny side up egg. You've done this.
1: Mm-hmm.
7: Easy, just like a pro.
1: Okay.
7: Now we can put it on our plates.
1: Wow.
7: And grab your toast plate.
1: Okay.
7: Making eggs one of the easiest things, but I will tell you this. If you ever want to know how great a chef is,
1: yes.
7: tell them to make you eggs.
1: Really? Why?
7: It takes time. It takes a lot of skill.
1: Mm-hmm.
7: And
1: how do you get it off the pan?
7: So it's just going to fall right on off.
1: Oh, you're just going to kind of like
7: yep,
1: slide it.
7: Just slide it right on off. We
1: okay.
7: have a little flaky sea salt.
1: Okay, yes. This looks incredible, by the way.
7: Well, you did it. See?
1: Well.
7: Look at this.
1: Okay.
7: And then we got a little black pepper if you like it.
1: How do you know, though? I guess I'm still obsessed with this, like the yolk. How do I know if it's like runny or thick enough?
7: The yolk is the easy part.
1: Okay.
7: You want it runny.
1: Right.
7: It's the whites
1: okay.
7: that you want cooked.
1: Okay.
7: So the whites are cooked. The yolk is runny.
1: Mm-hmm.
7: That's sunny side up.
1: Look and at us.
7: Toast.
1: Just two chefs yep. making eggs. Cheers.
7: yes. You want to try it out? This is what everybody wants.
1: Oh, my gosh. So good. And, of course, I like to mop it up with the toast.
7: Yes.
1: Mmm.
7: That's delicious.
1: So good. Darnell, I think we're ready to graduate to something even trickier.
7: So you ready to go into omelet making?
1: I am.
7: So let's have a good toast to those sunny side up eggs we made.
1: We always have a cocktail on this show.
7: I love it.
1: I think we're mimosing today. Let me see. Mm-hmm. Mm.
7: That's delicious.
1: Ease up on the orange juice.
7: Omelets are fun. There's not a lot of things you cook that are fun to cook, but omelets are fun to do.
1: Okay, I'm into this.
7: They're fast. It'll make you feel like you're in the NBA for a little bit because you can do it and you'll get your confidence up. The first thing you want to do is what we call mise en place. We have everything laid out first, and then we want to make sure our knife skills are perfect. So the first thing we're going to actually do
1: mm-hmm.
7: is the ham.
1: I've learned a couple things about knives.
7: You're doing great.
1: Okay.
7: There you go. I worry about your hands being out like that.
1: I know. Actually, when I took piano lessons when I was six, Mr. Mm-hmm. Clorette made us do the piano like this. You know, you are supposed to have curved fingers.
7: That's yeah.
1: I need to remember that.
7: It's a great way. So just small pieces,
1: okay.
7: consistent sizes.
1: Okay.
7: That way the omelet is pretty smooth.
1: Mm-hmm. Okay.
7: Here we go.
1: This looks so good. Okay. All right. Chopped enough. We got plenty of ham.
7: Yes.
1: Ham is my favorite, though. So good.
7: Ham, okay. wait till you try the candy bacon.
1: Oh,
7: it's going to be your new favorite.
1: All right.
7: Kids are going to love it, by the way. Let's do our eggs.
1: Eggs.
7: Now.
1: Okay. I learned from a very wise chef. Never on the corner. Always here. Now
7: so
1: we whisk.
7: Whisk it.
1: Okay. I know this from scrambling.
7: Yes.
1: I usually do it with a fork. Does it matter?
7: No.
1: Okay.
7: Whisk is going to put more air into it. So, a little salt and pepper in here.
1: Okay. Oh, yes. Always salt and pepper. Okay.
7: There you go.
1: Like this much salt? Or is that too much?
7: No, that's great.
1: Like, what about
7: remember, more? You can always add more later.
1: Okay, I know. I tend to undersalt, but now I've been told by so many of you chefs to put more salt that I might be oversalting. How's that? Good?
7: That looks great. Looks great.
1: Okay.
7: We'll whisk that together.
1: Mm-hmm. Do you ever put milk in it or no?
7: Scrambled eggs, I like to put the fat in there. I like to put the milk in there. And it stretches out your eggs so y'all have kids to cook for at home.
1: Yeah.
7: So I have 8 kids. 6 who stay at my house full time. So.
1: Oh, my gosh.
7: That's why I call my wife my junior chef, because she's always cooking for juniors.
1: Oh. So. That's amazing. Wow. Okay.
7: Before, we're going to put a little butter in here. We're
1: yes.
7: going to let it foam up a little bit.
1: Mm-hmm. This is my big question about omelet making. When do you put the toppings in?
7: So there's no right answer to that.
1: Okay.
7: You put it in before, like we're going to do today,
1: yeah.
7: and let them cook a little bit.
1: You mean you put the... Wait a minute.
7: Mm-hmm.
1: You put the vegetables in before the eggs?
7: Yes. That is one way of doing it.
1: Okay, wow. You're blowing my mind.
7: Now let's go ahead and put whatever vegetables and meats you want to put inside.
1: Okay, so this would be when I put the spinach in.
7: Yes.
1: Which I don't usually like spinach, but I want to learn, so I'm putting it in.
7: Help soften it up a little bit.
1: Now, these are big old leaves. Should I have chopped those smaller?
7: No, they're going to cook down.
1: Mm, I'll put a couple peppers.
7: So we have this going. And remember, all these meats are cured meats, so mm-hmm. they're already cooked enough.
1: Oh, okay.
7: So we're not worried about cooking the meats.
1: Got it. It's
7: right?
1: more like heating them up.
7: Exactly.
1: Okay.
7: Let's go ahead and pour our eggs in.
1: Okay. So this is enough.
7: That's enough.
1: I don't have to wait for these to be brown
7: no.
1: or anything?
7: Okay. No.
1: Okay.
7: There you go. Pour it right in there.
1: Okay. Ooh.
7: Fancy.
1: Okay.
7: All right. So now go ahead and scramble your egg a little bit.
1: Okay.
7: Because we want to get everything evenly incorporated.
1: Okay.
7: There you go.
1: Mm-hmm.
7: And then now we're going to let it set. Perfect.
1: Okay, get over there. I want it to look like yours does though.
7: So look, now I'm going under my egg a little bit, mm-hmm. allowing the runniness to run off and go underneath it. Yep. So you don't have
1: I don't have any runniness.
7: So you have a little bit right
1: there. Well,
7: there.
1: Yep. Should I just make a hole for it?
7: There you go. We'll help each other out.
1: Okay.
7: There you go. And then now you don't have much.
1: Okay. Oh, but I want that. Oh, I see. So like any of this little extra bits.
7: Yep. Now it's cooking. Mm-hmm. So we'll leave it like this for 1 second.
1: So do you feel like a spatula like this is the good implement, like the
7: you
1: easiest?
7: You need a rubber spatula.
1: A rubber spatula.
7: Yep.
1: Okay.
7: Would you rather just put our toppings right here and fold it over, or do you want to flip an omelet first?
1: I think I need to learn to flip.
7: Okay. We're going to assist the flip. It's called an assisted flip.
1: Assisted flip.
7: I have my spatula under a little.
1: Yes.
7: And I'm going to use that to help me flip my egg over.
1: Oh, the whole thing?
7: Oh, yeah.
1: Oh, my gosh. No way can I do this.
7: Your
1: no
7: left
1: way.
7: Hand is hard left-handed people.
1: Everything's hard for us.
7: So go towards the top.
1: Wait, what? Oh, because yeah. I was gonna flip it that way, but
7: oh,
1: you don't
7: think more comfortable. I'm not left-handed.
1: Okay,
7: so
1: yeah.
7: So everything's different for people.
1: Okay,
7: who
1: are, yeah. yeah, we're special us.
7: So
1: lefties.
7: Go under a lot,
1: okay,
7: and then
1: I'm
7: you
1: want to
7: assist it with the flip over like that.
1: I'm scared.
7: It's like jumping in a pool.
1: I can't. Okay, one.
7: You have it.
1: I know it's gonna fail. Okay, one. I don't want to ruin it. See?
7: No, you're good.
1: I didn't.
7: Now you go back and you just get the rest over.
1: Okay, but that wasn't good.
7: That was good.
1: Is it supposed to? No, I did it wrong.
7: No, you're perfect.
1: But is it? Look, it's folded now like a burrito.
7: You're gonna fold it over again. It's okay.
1: Okay.
7: So now you'll
1: so
7: put your cheese inside.
1: Just leave it. Just roll with it like that.
7: Yep.
1: Okay.
7: Now you'll put. I like Gruyere cheese.
1: Okay, me too. Which so one's that?
7: That's that one. Yes.
1: I like that too.
7: So put it on the furthest point of your omelet.
1: Oh, that's interesting. Why is that?
7: Because you're going to flip it over and you want all that heat to sit right on top of it.
1: I'm going to do, which, is this sausage?
7: That is sausage.
1: Sausage is
7: yes.
1: my favorite. Ham yep. is my favorite. I'm going for it.
7: There you go.
1: And all on the side too again.
7: Yep, all on that okay. side.
1: Mm-hmm. Okay.
7: You did a good job flipping.
1: Thank
7: you. Did.
1: I don't know. I want it, but it, was it supposed to be like half like this or was it supposed to really be covering the
7: see,
1: whole pan?
7: This is at home cooking. You know, now if you were in the restaurant and we had to, see, this is what you're about to eat at home. So
1: I
7: that
1: know.
7: Is perfect for at home.
1: But I want to get an A, Darnell. I want
7: so
1: to be
7: that's
1: like.
7: That's an A, A minus, but
1: okay.
7: it's still an A.
1: Okay, okay.
7: You know? So
1: okay.
7: Then I want to flip my egg
1: okay,
7: over
1: we're flipping
7: to the other
1: again.
7: Side.
1: Oh, like another folder, like
7: yep.
1: this, like that?
7: Yep, just fold it over.
1: Mm-hmm.
7: Yep.
1: See, assisted with Darnell. Now it's getting kind of brown. Is that too brown?
7: No, you're fine.
1: I mean, look, this is a disaster.
7: That is good.
1: No, you know it isn't. And now these guys are falling out.
7: Well, technically, you're going to eat them anyway.
1: Okay.
7: So you got to keep your eyes on the prize.
1: But I don't think they're getting too warm.
7: There you go.
1: Come on, Darnell. You know this is a fail. You don't have to be nice about it. Can I just creep those guys in?
7: Yes.
1: There? Okay. All right.
7: And then we put it on our plates.
1: That's it?
7: Yeah, that's
1: it. I wouldn't flip it again? I feel like it needs another flip.
7: Flip yours one more time. See? There you go.
1: Yeah, okay. I like to flip a lot. This is the saddest omelet. You know it. We all know it. Let's compare. Oh.
7: Not
1: wonder who
7: bad.
1: Did what. It doesn't look that bad.
7: No, it doesn't. That's what I'm saying. Like, you're being hard on yourself.
1: Okay.
7: This is just one part of breakfast. Oh. We still have to do the candied bacon and the powerful pancakes.
1: Oh, okay. So I'll go get...
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1: Everybody loves bacon.
8: No, everyone loves candy bacon.
1: I was going to say, usually if I make bacon, I just put it in the microwave. Can we still be friends?
8: We can be friends, because if you're cooking, that means I'm eating.
1: Okay. Yes. But candied bacon seems intimidating.
8: Yes. Super Chefs, our restaurants, are the home of the candied bacon.
1: Okay.
8: This is our specialty. You cannot even come in and ask for regular bacon. We don't offer it.
1: How do we do it?
8: So I'm going to open up the pack.
1: Okay.
8: I'll open it for you. You can get us one, I'll get us half a cup of brown sugar in that bowl for me.
1: All right. Like just pack it a little?
8: Yeah, pack it down. We're going to lay our bacon sideways. So if you're cooking bacon at home, the reason why the microwave isn't the best method is because it shrivels down the bacon.
1: Well, that's true.
8: Yep. Whereas if you cook it on the sheet tray or you cook it in the oven, it keeps the bacon the same length as the bacon.
1: Now, you have this, like, wire rack and foil. Is that necessary?
8: It's really necessary for candied bacon.
1: Okay, okay.
8: So we have the wire rack. That way the bacon doesn't cook in its own fat. So
1: how'd you get into cooking, Darnell?
8: I got into cooking by watching Emeril on TV. He was my inspiration. He was very unique. And if I wasn't going to be a chef, I was going to be a Navy SEAL. So he had a really good uniform on.
1: Uh-oh.
8: And I wanted to wear a uniform.
1: Now you have a chef's uniform.
8: Yep, now we have chef coats, which everyone has to wear all the... I'm going to get you a chef coat.
1: I don't know if I deserve it.
8: First thing we're going to do is we're going to freshly crack black pepper on top of it.
1: How much?
8: How much pepper do you like? A little bit.
1: I only like a little.
8: We'll put a little bit on there. See, that's the thing about cooking. It's about the person, not the recipe. I'm going to go right down one piece first.
1: Oh, okay.
8: See, you're a rebel. You just went everywhere.
1: I know. It's like, well, I didn't know. Now I see I should have watched you first. Yours is more classy.
8: But
1: you're putting a lot on there.
8: Well, I want to taste something besides sweet. Because black pepper also has a little heat to it.
1: Yeah, okay.
8: And then we're going to sprinkle brown sugar on top of each piece.
1: So,
8: As attentive as you would like to.
1: Okay.
8: Here we go. So if you want to grab these two and take them to the oven, I can open the door for you.
1: Oh, we're doing oven. We're not frying. Yeah.
8: No. Always at home. Turn your oven on 400 degrees.
1: Yes.
8: Put your bacon on a rack and just put a timer.
1: Oh,
8: really? You don't have to worry about it anymore.
1: Okay.
8: It'll come out perfectly and it won't lose all of its size.
1: No.
8: We'll go ahead and put these in the oven on 400 for 25 minutes.
1: Okay, got it. Does it matter which rack?
8: No, because we're going to use both of them.
1: Okay.
8: Now, if we had the broiler on, then it matters which rack.
1: Okay.
8: But since we have it on bake, it won't matter.
1: All right.
8: See, you are almost there with candied bacon.
1: That wasn't that hard.
8: No.
11: We've all been there. 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
8: It's pancake time.
1: Okay.
8: So I gave you a personal recipe of mine. So, you know, I worked on this for years to perfect it.
1: This is the Darnell Ferguson perfect pancake right
8: This is it right here. So we're going to start with the batter first.
1: Bye-bye Bisquick.
8: Yeah. Yes, bye-bye.
1: Okay.
8: So what we're going to do first is our wet mix. We're going to start with our version, well, my version of buttermilk.
1: Okay, 2 cups. Now, why not just use old buttermilk? Like, why are we using our own?
8: Okay, so this is what happened. In the restaurant, buttermilk is so expensive compared to regular milk that I could not feasibly charge people what I had to for how much the buttermilk was costing me. So I figured out how to make the same exact thing happen.
1: So milk plus, this looks like a quarter cup of,
8: of distilled vinegar.
1: Okay, and am I just stirring this up?
8: Nope, just let it sit.
1: Oh, okay.
8: Let it sit, the curdle a little bit. You see it's getting a little thicker
1: up top. Oh, I do see that.
8: See? Like buttermilk would get.
1: Interesting.
8: Yep. So we have that going on. Now let's go ahead and crack 3 eggs inside of here.
1: Okay.
8: There we go. There are your shells.
1: Okay, yeah, all right.
8: Thank you. You wanted to use the side of this at first. I could tell.
1: I did. But I fought the urge because you taught me, and I don't want you to think I'm not listening. I am definitely listening.
8: Thank you. Yeah. Let's try this last egg one-handed. Yeah. So the key with one-handed eggs is you just want to separate it like this. That way when you crack it right in the middle, you're just pulling it apart.
1: Okay. Now, I don't know how this is going to go.
8: It was a little nervous when I had to learn it my first time. There you go. Now you just pull it. There you go. Look.
1: Oh my gosh, I would high five you, but I'm all yolky. Okay, now am I whisking these?
8: Yep, you're gonna go ahead and whisk them together.
1: Am I trying to get air like I was to the other?
8: Nope,
1: the
8: just incorporating.
1: Okay.
8: There you go,
1: perfect. So is that good?
8: Yep.
1: All right.
8: So let's go ahead and add our vanilla to our eggs.
1: Okay, let me see. It says I'm obsessed with 1 teaspoon of vanilla. Okay.
8: 1 teaspoon of vanilla going right in there. This is our wet mix.
1: That's it.
8: So you can go ahead and pour this inside of here if you like.
1: Okay.
8: See that? That's what we want right there.
1: Wow, look at that. How interesting. It's all lumpy.
8: Yeah, okay. Just like buttermilk.
1: Yeah, okay.
8: Yep, so let's mix.
1: So this is where I could get kind of messy.
8: So we'll move that to the side now because you have it done and it's perfect.

0: There you go.
1: Okay. Now I'm just kind of mixing it about.
0: Incorporating it in before we mix everything at one time.
1: Okay. Flour is so messy.
0: This is where you put the apron on in the restaurant.
1: Yes.
0: You put it on at home.
1: I really should. But I wanted to wear this sweater because we're going to make magic. Abracadabra.
0: A little bit in.
1: Mm-hmm. And start stirring.
0: Yep.
1: Now, is this one of those things where you don't want to like, oh, shoot, overmix?
0: This is that thing.
1: Okay.
0: That you don't want to overmix.
1: How's my whisking technique?
0: Like you whisk with your shoulders. Okay. You want to whisk with your
1: like
0: wrist.
1: Like what? Like that?
0: Yep. So more like this.
1: Show me.
0: You see, less. So when you're doing it, your whole arm is into it.
1: That's right.
0: Yeah. You just want to.
1: I'm whisking.
0: Yep.
1: Okay.
0: There you go.
1: It already looks
0: you
1: like
0: you see your
1: nice
0: air bubbles starting to form.
1: And air bubbles are okay, right?
0: That's bubbles are what's going to make it rise.
1: Oh.
0: And those going to be those little pockets of air that's going to form. So you're perfect right there. You don't have to mix. Look at you.
1: Clean whisk.
0: Clean whisk.
1: I was never worried.
0: So right. Now we're going to move over to this contraption here.
1: Okay.
0: This is our flat top griddle, which is also my favorite cooking utensil in the kitchen. So we have it turned on 300 degrees.
1: Okay.
0: Look how much fat is on there. That's all you need.
1: Okay, wow.
0: So we're going to get one ladle right there.
1: Mm-hmm. Does this look...
0: That looks great.
1: Okay.
0: Go right in the middle of that.
1: Woo-hoo.
0: There you go.
1: Okay. Do you want me to do yours?
0: Yep, do one for me.
1: Mm-hmm. Now, big question would be, when do you put the toppings in? Like, when it's almost cooked? Do I do it now?
0: Always put the toppings in before you're going to flip it.
1: Okay.
0: Because what happens is, if you put them in now, imagine we put these big old chips inside of here now. It's going to weight down the batter from rising. We want it to rise, right?
1: Yeah. When do you flip the pancake?
0: So you'll see the bubbles starting to form.
1: Mm-hmm.
0: You'll see the outside of it starting to not break over.
1: Now, I shouldn't be like messing with it, right?
0: No, you shouldn't. You like to touch your food when you're cooking
1: it. I want to see what's happening. I get antsy.
0: The goal is when you flip it, you don't want to flip it and the batter runs everywhere.
1: Why is it already smelling so good?
0: Because I did the recipe.
1: So, a little Darnell magic.
0: About 2 minutes, 2.5 minutes on each side.
1: Okay.
0: We're ready to flip some pancakes.
1: All right, let's watch the flip. We already had... Okay.
0: See, I'm going under first.
1: Mm-hmm.
0: Make sure I got enough underneath there.
1: God, the pressure.
0: And then just a good flip.
1: Mine's bigger. This is like... Okay, come on.
0: Confidence. See, confidence.
1: Do it.
0: Once you're ready to go.
1: Yes!
0: Perfect. Look at that.
1: Yeah, and that's perfect. Yeah,
0: and I see you want to smash it down.
1: I do.
0: You wanted to smash it down so bad. I can tell. No, because you want it to rise.
1: Okay.
0: You know, allow the bacon powder, baking soda, and the vinegar to do what they were created to do.
1: Wow, you really get me.
0: So let's toast to
1: your
0: pancake flipping, your omelet half flipping.
1: Half flipping. I'm working on that.
0: But you're doing a great job.
1: What about egg cracking?
0: Oh, the egg was 100%. One hand.
1: One-handed egg cracking.
0: So we're ready to go have the plate here. And then our next go around, we're going to just get creative.
1: Ooh.
0: There you go.
1: Yum.
0: Let's drop some more pancakes.
1: Now, do I need to respray?
0: Well, I'm going to wipe it down first because you can see the oil now has started to burn.
1: Yeah. I'm going to spray it up.
0: Yep.
1: I'm going to do yours too. Okay.
0: Perfect.
1: Now, see if I've learned this at all. How's that look to you? Enough?
0: That's great.
1: Okay. Now, wait 10 years while it cooks on each side.
0: It does take some time. I will give you that.
1: Now, because the previous Savannah that had not been personally trained by Darnell would have probably flipped it right then. Because I'm like, oh, bubbles. But now I know, kind of wait.
0: Even bubbles.
1: Patience, grasshopper.
0: So what kind of toppings are you going to, what kind of filling are you going to put in these? I'm going funfetti for sure.
1: Yeah, I think if my kids were here, they would definitely not pick the blueberries because it seems healthy and close to the earth.
0: Yeah.
1: They'd go more for this.
0: Yeah, so you're going to do chocolate and
1: I think I'm going to do chocolate and funfetti. Is that crazy? Or chocolate and peanut butter.
0: Now that sounds like a
1: chocolate
0: Snickers
1: peanut butter
0: made
1: sounds
0: in
1: good.
0: Heaven.
1: Yeah, that does. Okay, you're right. Chocolate peanut butter.
0: So go ahead. Now it's time.
1: Oh, it's time. Pancake. Okay, so now I'm going to see how you just spread throughout or only in the middle?
0: Oh, all throughout.
1: My kids would die over that. That's so fun. Now, look, I want to flip it.
0: Now you're ready.
1: Am I? Because then this is going to be right against the hot stove. That's okay?
0: Oh, that's what we want.
1: Oh, okay.
0: Same time, okay.
1: Oh, God.
0: One.
1: Oh, boy. Oh, boy. Stressed out.
0: Okay. One, two, ready, go.
1: Yes!
0: Perfect.
1: Okay.
0: That's a perfect pancake.
1: No. Almost swished it down. I'm never using the box batter again.
0: Yes.
1: That looks done, right?
0: Yep.
1: Okay.
0: So I like to put them upside down so you can actually see which pancakes are which.
1: Yes.
0: Look at that.
1: Ding, ding. That looks so good. Okay. Bacon's almost done. Should we do a couple more, I guess?
0: Yes. Let's drop a couple more while we get the bacon out the oven.
1: Can you save this batter, by the way?
0: You can use that batter for the next 5 days.
1: No.
0: So make it one time.

0: Cook a little bit that day, and the next morning you wake up, that's how people cook pancakes every morning.
1: Oh my gosh.
0: It is that time to get this bacon.
1: Okay.
0: There you go, so you don't burn yourself.
1: Yeah. Oh, you've heard about me. Ooh, it smells so good. Oh my gosh, this looks incredible.
0: Shut up.
1: Ah, graceful as always. Okay. There you go. Man, that looks good.
0: Look at that bacon.
1: Oh my gosh. Yum, this is perfect. It seriously looks so pro. Now I'm just trying
0: I'm extremely hungry.
1: I know, me too.
0: So one thing you want to do is while the bacon's still hot, you want to move it off the tray.
1: Okay,
0: because
1: so
0: if you let the bacon sit, then it has that chance that it's hardening from from the candy.
1: Hardening, okay, yeah. Okay, so move that,
0: Perfect gloss on top of the bacon.
1: I mean, it looks
0: a little specks of brown sugar. I imagine this is the one you make because it has less brown sugar on it. I'll take the
1: it's
0: little
1: It's true, but that's good to know.
0: I am starving now.
1: Okay. All right, shall we?
2: When I scraped my car in that parking garage, I was worried that it could be a long process to take care of it. Like a landscaper's first day trimming a hedge maze.
3: I have definitely already been here. Now, was it left, right, or right, left? Well, maybe I'll cut a path out and find my way back later.
2: But it wasn't like that. I filed a claim in under 2 minutes on the Geico app, and they handled it from there. It was taken care of almost as quickly as it happened.
4: It feels good to get help quick. It feels good to Geico.
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1: Breakfast with the Breakfast King. Let's go.
0: Oh, and now the Breakfast Queen.
1: Exactly. Well, trying. Maybe Princess.
0: Princess.
1: The Breakfast Apprentice. Okay. My omelet doesn't look too bad. I mean, it's a little wonky, but I'm sure it'll taste just fine. Okay. Mmm. Pretty good if I do say so myself. How's yours?
0: Whoever made this knew what they were doing.
1: I gotta eat the pancakes. I mean, come on.
0: That's good.
1: That is so delicious.
0: It's nice and light.
1: It's light, it's fluffy. Goodbye, boxed mix.
0: Yes.
1: Hello, Darnell.
0: A couple more ingredients to buy at the grocery store, but it's worth it.
1: It's worth it. It doesn't take that much longer.
0: All right. Now you have to try the bacon, too.
1: Okay. Oh, yeah, the bacon.
0: You forgot all about the bacon.
1: I know, I did, actually. That is delicious.
0: I'm glad you like it.
1: We love to have people over. I love to cook a big old breakfast. This is a good time to kind of show off and make it seem like you got skills.
0: Yep. And all it takes is a little sprinkle, some chocolates, chips, and some peanut butter chips.
1: Oh, yeah.
0: Takes it to a whole nother level.
1: And the candied bacon.
0: That will be the star of your house if you have a party or brunch and you have that.
1: I mean, people will never leave.
0: Well, now you got to put in to-go boxes.
1: Yeah.
0: That way they know it's not for here forever.
1: Thank you so much for teaching me.
0: No, thanks for allowing me being easy, understanding, and not touching the food so much.
1: Well, I feel like you gave me some really good secrets, like some special just Darnell stuff, and I'm so honored. Thank you.
0: Oh, you're welcome. Things I've just been working on for about 10 to 12 years.
1: Yeah. Right?
0: Gave them to you in 10 to 12 minutes.
1: I know. It's like all this heart. I'm really excited to try it.
0: You did a great job.
1: Thank you. Cheers.
0: Yes.
1: That's right.
9: Okay.
1: Over the years, I've been lucky enough to step into the Today Show kitchen and watch the best chefs from around the world teach us some incredible recipes. And then we had made that pesto, which, oh,
6: exactly.
1: Darn. That's like, I almost got out of this one clean.
9: Turn it down.
1: Oh, my God. I had one job. None of which I've mastered because, well, I actually don't know the first thing about how to cook. But I'm putting those days behind me for good. Today, Executive Chef Ayesha Nurjaya is here to help me test my culinary prowess and step it up a notch. We're going to make a Mediterranean-inspired mezze feast, including my favorite chicken shawarma with a tangy white sauce and homemade hummus, plus a few special favorites from her show-stopping restaurants, Shuka and Shuket. I'm a little nervous, a little intimidated, but mostly just so excited to try. So let's get started. Chef Ayesha, you know,
6: oh,
1: I am your super fan.
6: And I appreciate that.
1: And now you have heard that I don't know how to cook anything, right?
6: I've heard that, but I want to see it for myself.
1: Let's get started.
6: Okay, perfect.
1: Shawarma.
6: Well, let's cheers first.
1: Oh.
6: Have a drink here.
1: Oh, where's my... what is this?
6: This
1: fancy
6: is a gazo. So this is like basically a fruit juice that's topped with a little bit of seltzer.
1: Mmm.
6: And some herbs.
1: That is delicious.
6: So there's some blood orange in here, some caracara, a touch of grapefruit, and seltzer. If we're feeling like getting a little litty, we're going to put a little tequila.
1: I could see a little something extra in there, but I've got it. We've got knives. I have to stay sober for this.
6: We're going to stay focused right now.
1: Okay.
6: Okay.
1: So let me look at the recipe.
6: Sure.
1: Because I'm a new cook, I get obsessed about the recipe.
6: Right. But I have a plan. Our plan for today is start the chicken shawarma, make and mix the white sauce, prepare the hummus, create a pantry salad, prepare the toppings for the chicken shawarma, and serve and eat. We're going to start with the marinade first.
1: Okay.
6: Okay? So right to your left, you have some lemon juice.
1: Yes.
6: We're going to put that right in here.
1: Okay.
6: And then we're going to use some garlic paste. Now, this garlic paste, I'm going to hand this to you.
1: Now, this is one. I'm already scared. Garlic paste. Well, first of all, I got to open it.
6: Okay. But I'm going to show you something. We're just going to put a little bit of olive oil in this spoon and kind of coat it with this.
1: Oh, you're like basically greasing your...
6: Exactly.
1: Wow, that is so smart.
6: Right,
1: so cooking show over. This is incredible. This is revolutionary.
6: Would be great if you added a little bit of that olive oil in there.
1: Mm-hmm. How much?
6: All of it. It's like baking where they tell you like dry ingredients versus wet ingredients.
1: Yes,
6: you want to kind of put either all the dry in first or the wet.
1: How much whisking?
6: No, that's fine. As long as it's combined. But right now we're going to add a little bit of our spice blend. You have 1 tablespoon of black pepper.
1: Mm-hmm.
6: This is cinnamon.
1: Okay.
6: So well,
1: right now.
6: That was paprika. This is cumin.
1: Cumin.
6: And this is my favorite.
1: Okay.
6: It's the color of my shirt.
1: It is. What is this?
6: This is turmeric.
1: I was going to guess that. Oh, I love
6: it. So this is really going to give that earthy flavor to the shawarma and also that beautiful color. So we're going to whisk that together.
1: Mm-hmm. I'm starting to recognize
6: this marinade. Look
1: how beautiful this is. I know.
6: All right, perfect. All right, so this looks beautiful.
1: Okay.
6: And now we're going to do the onion.
1: I know how to do this.
6: Okay. What you want to do is, at this point, you can cut the little piece off at the end. Here.
1: Okay. This is off.
6: Yes. And then you kind of want to follow the curvature of the onion with your knife. So we're not going to slice straight down. We're going to slice like this, a little bit on an angle, if you will. Yes, perfect.
1: Like that?
6: Yep. Perfect. Okay. There you go. Mm-hmm.
1: But now that's done.
6: Look how beautiful that is.
1: Okay.
6: So we're going to put that in there.
1: Okay.
6: Mm-hmm. And we're going to mix this together.
1: Okay.
6: Mm-hmm. Do you mind grabbing the... chicken. So right now we're going to use chicken thighs, and I love chicken thighs because I find them to be super forgiving.
1: Yes.
6: Actually, you know what I'm going to do? I'm just going to dump the chicken right on the sauté.
1: You're a wild woman.
6: Because we don't need all of this paper.
1: Okay.
6: It's like Christmas.
1: Okay.
6: Exactly.
1: Christmas.
6: Okay. So I'm going to cut this first so I can show you. If you notice my hand is like this, doing a C, and then you're going up and down, slicing right through.
1: Mm-hmm.
6: How are you feeling?
1: Good. Is it like...
6: Beautiful.
1: Is it?
6: Yes. Okay.
1: It's hard to do that knuckle thing. I know you're supposed to.
6: You have to practice it.
1: Yours looks like it's easy to cut, and then when I do it, I'm like sawing like I'm Paul Bunyan in the forest. I just need to be more confident.
6: Yes, you have to be easy on yourself in the beginning.
1: Mm-hmm.
6: Okay, so you have one more there.
1: Okay, here we go.
6: Right.
1: Okay.
6: Now, we have beautiful kitchen tools here, but your best kitchen tool are going to be your hands.
1: Oh.
6: So you're going to get right in there.
1: Ooh, and I like it with the gloves because then I just don't feel all gross.
6: Right.
1: Hello.
6: So you want to make sure that each crevice of those chicken thighs,
1: remember
6: the parts that we saw that were open, like where the bone was?
1: Yes.
6: That all that marinade gets in there.
1: Okay, so I really want to get in there.
6: Exactly.
1: Okay. These thighs have the life.
6: You're,
1: a full
6: you're
1: massage
6: kidding.
1: Here.
6: Look at this.
1: They're living
6: the
1: their best life.
6: Spa treatment. It looks beautiful. So we're going to have you put that in the refrigerator.
1: Okay, I'm going to cover it and put it in.
6: Yes, and I have one in there, if you don't mind grabbing it, that has been marinated already.
1: Okay.
6: I'll make some room for you. Perfect.
1: 48 hours later, through the magic of television.
9: So let's uncover this.
1: So this is made. Now, what if you really didn't have 48 hours or you're a bad planner?
9: Like, I mean,
1: what's
9: you
1: the
9: could
1: bare
9: do,
1: minimum?
9: You could do it for 4 hours. You could.
1: Really?
9: But I can't guarantee you that really deep flavor.
1: Got it.
9: That's the only thing.
1: Fair enough.
9: So if you smell this, you can smell all that hard work that you did with the garlic.
1: Delish,
9: and
1: yes.
9: And I'm going to hand you the sheet tray. So the key here is what we want to do is make sure that we put this on the sheet tray, but we give it enough space that the heat is hitting it, so we're not overcrowding it.
1: Okay.
9: Why don't I just help you out by kind of like doing a little bit of the dump method here.
1: Is that all right?
9: Yep.
1: Oh,
9: and okay. Then you are going to use your tongs to spread them out,
1: yeah, right?
9: Right.
1: But, like, does each guy have to live in his own little world?
9: Nah, they just have to have a little space around them.
1: Mm-hmm, mm-hmm.
9: Good?
1: Yeah, I think
9: perfect.
1: So. Okay.
9: So we'll walk this over to the oven.
1: Now, does the rack position matter in this?
9: As long as it's in the, as long as it's, they're not on the same shelf, you'll be okay.
1: Okay.
9: So I'll go here.
1: Okay.
9: Okay, so we're going to put that in there.
1: Chicken shawarma is in the oven. But it's not a good shawarma unless you have this beautiful white sauce.
9: You have to have the white sauce.
1: So what is it?
9: So have you ever eaten like out of a cart, a halal cart?
1: Yeah.
9: And you get like chicken over rice and the guy says white sauce, hot sauce, and you like double white sauce?
1: Yes.
9: This is really where this recipe was born.
1: Okay.
9: It is now like the ranch of the kitchen. They put it on shawarma, family meal. I've seen it go on pasta. I mean, they take it to a
1: French
9: place.
1: Fries?
9: I mean, that's the best.
1: Yes.
9: That's the best application, if you ask me.
1: Okay.
9: So we're going to take some of the technique that we learned in the first about the wet and the dry.
1: Yes.
9: And we're
1: going
9: to start this. So to your left, you have some creme fraiche.
1: This is mayo. I recognize
9: that.
1: Okay,
9: we have mayo.
1: A couple mayonnaise.
9: And then in your next container, we're going to have the yogurt. I like to use Greek yogurt because I like the thickness of it.
1: Mm-hmm.
9: And it gives the sauce like a nice body.
1: Okay.
9: So you have lemon juice there.
1: Yeah.
9: To your
1: lemon
9: left.
1: Lemon juice. Okay.
9: And then the next thing you're going to do is going to grate that garlic clove on the microplane.
1: Have
9: you done that before?
1: I haven't. I have to say these things are scary.
9: The reason why you feel comfortable is probably because you don't want to nick your finger.
1: Because I have nicked my finger.
9: So what you would do is put on a glove.
1: Okay, so put that. The whole thing.
9: 3/4 of it. That's an extra large clove I chose just so that you wouldn't feel.
1: It's so scary. Like, am I doing like this?
9: You are. Can I just show you something though?
1: Yeah.
9: You have to be in a place where you feel comfortable.
1: Mm-hmm.
9: So this rested on here, this at a point, and then if you do this, you have a lot of space between you and the edge. So you could kind of
1: just do it three or four times. I got to tell you, this gives me a little anxiety.
9: So tap it 3 or 4 times.
1: Oh.
9: And let's turn it around. Should be all good. And that is perfect.
1: 1 teaspoon sherry vinegar.
9: Okay. Now, if you don't have sherry vinegar, red wine vinegar will do.
1: One time when I was in high school, my mother said to me, Savannah, did you and your girlfriends drink my sherry wine, cooking wine? And I was like, no. But then I thought to myself, would that work?
9: Perfect. Okay. And we're going to add the dry spices now.
1: Oh, there they are. Okay, see, I missed it. I'd have been like, and we're done. White sauce over.
9: Almost. Okay. So we have black pepper, half a teaspoon. And next is our garlic powder. And here we have onion powder.
1: Mm-hmm. 1 teaspoon onion powder.
9: Onion powder and garlic powder are those two spices in your pantry that will always get you out of trouble.
1: Okay.
9: If you ever need like a quick marinade and you don't know, onion powder, garlic powder, salt, and olive oil do the trick.
1: It's like they cover all the sins.
9: All the sins.
1: Okay. There we go. That's
9: okay.
1: Okay, good.
9: Okay, and
1: did
9: then we have our salt.
1: No, salt. How much salt?
9: One half teaspoon salt. Okay. How would you tell if this is good or not?
1: I learned something.
9: And what was it?
1: You must taste it.
9: And here, I present you with your magic tasting spoon box.
1: I just love this.
9: May I?
1: Yes, ma'am.
9: Okay. And I'm going to taste it too. And what we're tasting for is that all of these key players are in harmony together.
1: I mean, sprinkle my ashes with this. It
9: you
1: is
9: did a great
1: so
9: job.
1: Good. Do you think
9: now
1: it's good?
9: It's delicious.
1: I think it's perfect.
9: And now you can understand why my kitchen uses it on everything.
1: I wouldn't change one thing.
9: So let's put this in the bowl that we're going to serve it in, because it's one less step that we have to do later.
1: Oh, smart. Okay.
9: Maybe I'll get you another spoon. Oh, you got it?
1: I'll do it like
9: this. And the key when you do it like this is just keep pouring it right in the middle.
1: Oh, okay.
9: It'll make a little beautiful mound.
1: Mm-hmm. Is that good?
9: Yes, it's perfect. It looks delicious.
1: I get obsessive about Clean Plate Club here.
9: Okay. So we're going to put this in the refrigerator.
1: Has anyone ever licked the bowl?
9: Absolutely. I mean, this is also good with crudité.
1: Oh.
9: So if I was cooking, I would leave this dirty bowl right here.
1: Yeah.
9: It's not chicken. We're okay.
1: Yes.
9: We'll have a little snack. So let's get this in the refrigerator.
1: Cover and refrigerate.
9: Perfect.
1: Aisha, ask and you
9: shall receive. As promised, we have a little bit of celery sticks here.
1: Let's just try it out.
9: We're just going to have a little snack. I mean, we deserve it after all this
1: cooking. My gosh, we do. Can I double dip on my side?
9: Yeah, of course.
1: I mean, it's so good.
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1: For our next trick, homemade hummus. Two words I never thought I'd utter. Why should I make it when I can go to the store?
9: You could always customize it to how you want it. If you love garlic, if you like smoked paprika, if you want to keep it super plain. So we're going to show you a plain hummus.
1: Okay.
9: And then we're going to doctor it up as you like. I heard through the grapevine that the machine we're going to use is something that you're not a big fan of.
1: Don't say the food processor.
9: I'm going to have to. It's like your home alone moment with the big furnace in the basement.
1: I have food processor fear.
9: We're going to show you exactly how unintimidating it is.
1: Okay.
9: So let's grab the food processor.
1: First of all, it weighs 600 pounds.
9: It does. First of all, this machine is built for safety. So we're going to open the blades here. Okay. And then we have all of these accoutrements, if you will.
1: Now, see, I'm always going to get cut.
9: You always want to kind of assertively take it out and hold it by its edges, because this is very, very sharp.
1: Yeah.
9: This is the grater. This is what you would want to do if you were trying to make coleslaw. And this is the blade. So this slices things in discs. Okay. So if you had zucchini, cabbage would be good in here,
1: too. What about potatoes? I hate slicing potatoes.
9: Potatoes would be perfect. Okay, so that's this. And then it comes with this nice microphone. So you can sing karaoke while you're making it. But that's really for the attachments, and we're not going to use that right now. Okay? And this is the blade.
1: How do we choose this one?
9: Because this is the one that's going to puree.
1: Oh.
9: So here we have chickpeas.
1: Yes.
9: So we're going to throw them in here. One, two.
1: Okay. 4 cups cooked chickpeas. 1/2 cup tahini paste.
9: So you're going to take that with your small little spatula. Because you want to get every morsel of that out.
1: Maybe it is a little pasty.
9: It could work with this.
1: It's viscous. Yeah. Okay. That's that.
9: Okay, so your tahini is in.
1: Mm-hmm.
9: And then we have our lemon juice.
1: 1/4 cup lemon juice.
9: Right. Okay, olive oil.
1: 1/2 cup olive oil.
9: Okay, you can put that in there. Perfect. And then you have salt.
1: Kosher salt. Now, this is one of those, how much? You guys, you chefs, you never want to say.
9: Well, this is a good technique for you to learn. So that's nice, but this is what you really are going to look for. You want to make it rain.
1: But how do I know that?
9: Because listen, you're going to have to learn how to cook by taste and touch.
1: Okay.
9: So I know that when I grab that's 28 grams.
1: Okay.
9: Because I've been cooking for a long time.
1: Wow.
9: So if a recipe calls for 1 tablespoon of salt,
1: yes.
9: Can you open your hand? So you know
1: that's a lot.
9: Right, but you know what that feels like.
1: Yeah.
9: So half of that is what you would have used in that recipe, but I already put it in for you.
1: Okay. Just
9: so this way you know. This way you know what it feels like.
1: Okay.
9: All right, put that on your board.
1: Put it on my board.
9: It's okay. And then we got to do a little bit over the left shoulder because, you know, we can't have anything.
1: Is that like a good luck thing?
9: When we walk out of here today.
1: Okay.
9: Okay, perfect. So we're going to put the lid on.
1: Okay.
9: You ready?
1: Yeah. Oh, boy. Stand clear.
9: So what I'm going to
1: do. Do I need to cover this? Is it going to come exploding out?
9: Hit this button. Is it pulse?
1: That says off.
9: Okay, good. Do it again.
1: Where should I put this?
9: Yeah, put your hand up there. Keep going.
1: How come I don't just on it?
9: So you can on it, but what I like to do is kind of pulse it so that it gets all the ingredients together. So now you can put the on button.
1: Okay.
9: And just let it rip for a little while. All right. Have a sip of your gazoz.
1: This is fun. Sure beats chopping all this stuff.
9: Absolutely. Okay. And we're going to stop this. And this is really quintessential when you're using this machine because the blade is on the bottom, mm-hmm. right? And it's only going in one direction. What we like to do when we use this is take the tap off, mm-hmm. and we like to go around, which I'm going to do this time, mm-hmm. and you'll do the next, and take what's the ingredients mm-hmm. that are on the bottom and kind of flip them on their top. Because we want to make sure that when we're making this hummus that everything has the same consistency, okay?
1: So we'll pulse again.
9: No, you're going to put it on.
1: Oh.
9: And at this point, we're going to stream in some of that water.
1: All at once or?
9: Just a little bit at a time. This is 1 cup of water. Mm-hmm. I actually think that we might use 3/4 of a cup. Now, this part is not a definite in a recipe. Mm-hmm. It depends how much you dried your chickpeas mm-hmm. and how much liquid is in there.
1: Okay.
9: So if you dump the whole cup of water in there, it could be too liquidy.
1: Okay.
9: We want something that's going to hold its peak. Look good?
1: Yeah.
9: You see that?
1: It's getting smoother, yeah. which I like it.
9: And smooth. Now you can see, if you step on my side, you see how this is really moving slowly?
1: Yeah.
9: That's why you have to stop.
1: All right, it's time to stop and,
9: right?
1: and you're gonna open
9: have
1: it.
9: An intervention.
1: Right?
9: Mm-hmm. Perfect. Here you are.
1: Okay, so now I'm just like kind of going around the sides. Let's
9: yes.
1: get everybody in there.
9: Okay, so let's taste it. That's on point.
1: Honey, that is delicious.
9: Okay.
1: Hummus.
9: Perfect. So we're going to unclick it,
1: mm-hmm.
9: lift that up.
1: Now, how long can I keep this in my refrigerator?
9: 3 to 4 days.
1: Okay.
9: Okay. And the same thing, you're going to spoon it directly in the middle.
1: Mm-hmm. I mean, this looks delish.
9: And at Shuka and Shuket, we do the swoosh. And in the swoosh, we usually fill it with not lots of nice things.
1: So I do the spice first?
9: Yep, let's do the spice first.
1: All over or just in my little...
9: Whatever you like.
1: Well, I think it looks kind of fancy when it's like... Is that good or is that
9: too beautiful.
1: Heavy?
9: Too no, keep going.
1: Okay.
9: And you're going to fill that pool and all the little divots here.
1: Oh, I love it. This looks like professional.
9: I mean, you're killing it.
1: Come on.
9: I'm coming over when you're making this.
1: Seriously.
9: How beautiful
1: is that? Oh,
9: my gosh, that
1: is gorge.
9: All right. So we have some pita chips here. We could have had some crudite.
1: Mm-hmm.
9: I mean, listen, this is another one of those things. Why don't you take your little celery stick?
1: Mm-hmm. Oh, yeah.
9: You do a little dip.
1: Exactly.
9: And we'll make you like the little chef tasting.
1: Oh, yes.
9: Do that.
1: Oh, I love that.
9: And then we'll
1: put that
9: a little
1: much,
9: bit.
1: Huh? Oh, my gosh.
9: Yeah, why not?
1: Look at this.
9: If we're going to do it.
1: I mean, come to mama. Okay, oh, there we go.
9: What do you think?
1: I mean, it's so good.
9: Awesome.
1: So good.
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1: If there is one thing I love at Shuka, Aisha, it's your salads.
9: I love salad because it really represents the bounty of what is being grown. We're kind of doing a pantry salad, if you will.
1: Okay.
9: So I found these things in the refrigerator.
1: Okay.
9: Okay. And we have some romaine mm-hmm. that I've just roughly chopped up here.
1: Right.
9: And what I'm
1: going
9: to do is show you how to cut some of these tomatoes.
1: Oh, yeah.
9: Okay.
1: That's not a strong suit.
9: So these are baby cherry tomatoes. Good. So we're going to actually use a serrated knife for this.
1: This knife.
9: You're
1: going to
9: pinch the tomato a little bit.
1: Mm-hmm.
9: And you're
1: going to
9: make it taut so that when you go right through the serrated knife and come back around, that it splits in half.
1: Okay, wow.
9: Okay.
1: So I'm
9: so you're gonna pinch it. You feel it's tight.
1: I do.
9: Right. Put your knife and go right through.
1: Okay, great.
9: Okay, we're gonna add it to here.
1: Mm-hmm.
9: And then here we have our Persian cucumbers.
1: Mm-hmm.
9: I love to leave the skin on because they're so small.
1: Oh, interesting. I always take the skin off.
9: Really?
1: But yeah, but that's just I don't know.
9: Well, they're super healthy.
1: Yes.
9: The cucumber itself.
1: Mm-hmm. Okay.
9: And I think it adds some color and texture.
1: Yeah.
9: So because that's pretty small, I'm gonna cut this into quarters.
1: Mm-hmm.
9: Again, I cut it in half.
1: Those little
9: Perfect. And then thanks. I would just cut them into half inch little pieces.
1: Now, would you do it like that, or is that a bad idea?
9: That's a little aggressive. Because again, we want to be safe and we want to make it to the dinner table.
1: Now I think I'm doing it.
9: So you want them cut side down because now they're not going to roll away from you.
1: Oh, right, okay.
9: Right? And we're going to add these straight away to here. Okay, we're going to add some pine nuts. Okay. Do you like pine nuts?
1: I do.
9: I love pine nuts. I like pine nuts because they actually have really good fat content.
1: Mm-hmm.
9: And they add like this luxurious feel when you bite into them.
1: Okay.
9: And then last but not least would be our feta.
1: Okay.
9: Perfect.
1: Yeah.
9: So we have everything in the bowl here.
1: Yes.
9: And now let's talk dressing.
1: Okay.
9: My favorite go-to dressing is lemon juice, olive oil, honey, and salt.
1: Okay. Can I ask your tossing technique?
9: Sure.
1: This is what I would do.
9: I go from the bottom up. It's the same thing like when you were marinating the chicken, from the bottom up.
1: Okay.
9: And I personally don't like a lot of dressing.
1: Yeah.
9: So I would just like do a once around.
1: That's what I just kind of figure people can add more if they so desire. How's that?
9: Perfect, good? Perfect.
1: Okay.
9: That's good.
1: And then just...
9: And then same thing, bottom up.
1: Yum.
9: Maybe I'll put a little more feta because those nice little chunks are now nestled at the bottom.
1: This looks delicious.
9: Yes. So if you just want to put that to the side, we have a few finishing touches before we eat.
1: Okay. I thought we were done. What's this guy coming here for?
9: Since you did such an amazing job and we've conquered your fears, we're going to bring him out again so that you could show him who's boss.
1: The food processor?
9: You know it. You
1: and
9: know
1: this
9: it.
1: Guy?
9: Yes.
1: Oh.
9: But before we do that, I'm going to show you how to break this down.
1: Okay.
9: Okay? So this is red cabbage.
1: Yeah.
9: So we're going to cut a little bit of the bottom off. Like that.
1: Mm-hmm.
9: And then you just want to remove the outer leaves.
1: Yes. See what I mean?
9: You got it. There you go.
1: I guess I just got to be a little more aggressive.
9: You could use a little force.
1: Yeah.
9: We're going to cut this in half. You're going to take the knife. You're going to put it in as much as you can.
1: Mm-hmm.
9: Right? In the beginning. Got it? Okay.
1: Yeah.
9: Good, good.
1: See, now I'm like stuck.
9: Hold on.
1: This guy's sticking out. Okay.
9: So keep your hand flat.
1: Okay.
9: Okay. All right.
1: Yep, so bring
9: your hand flat.
1: Mm-hmm.
9: And now push all the way down. Whoa. It might take 3 or 4 saws, but just keep your hand flat. Go ahead. Who's got it?
1: Where's the chainsaw? Can I saw it on the other side?
9: Let me help you for a second. Because what happened is that your knife is now in here, not the blade.
1: Oh.
9: So we're going to take that out, okay? And then when you get to this point, you're going to take your knife, you're going to go straight down on this side, flip it, and straight down on the other side.
1: That's what I would want to do. Okay. I'd want to be like, like this. You know the other thing that's... Oh, ouch. Darn it.
9: What happened?
1: I've never gotten through a segment without... No, it was just a little tap.
9: Okay.
1: Just a little
9: tap. So wait, hold on. But let's do it together so you don't have a tapping problem again. Ooh, okay. Great. Hold on. Put it down.
1: Starting to see.
9: We're going
1: to
9: go down here, okay? And then you got to be assertive and go down here.
1: Okay. Now what are we doing?
9: Just cut it in half again so that I know that you can do it.
1: God.
9: Okay, good. So you did it.
1: Who'd think this would be the hardest part?
9: Okay. So let's get the machine. You don't need all of that because we're going to buzz it 1, 2, 3.
1: Okay.
9: Okay. You want to get the
1: bottom? My friend. Okay. Here we go.
9: There's your friend.
1: Okay.
9: Now this part is a little more complicated than the other one.
1: Oh, now
9: so I'm
1: going
9: to show you
1: blades.
9: How to use these guys.
1: All right.
9: Okay. One is that you should always know that they're super sharp. Okay. So you only want to touch the edges. This part you want to hold down.
1: Mm-hmm.
9: You see how that little piece goes down?
1: Yes.
9: And you are going to turn it just like this was on an angle and then slide it in. So on an angle and slide
1: it
9: in.
1: Can I try it?
9: Of course.
1: I don't know.
9: Okay.
1: There. Okay.
9: But
1: all right.
9: That's it.
1: Boy, I never knew that.
9: Okay. So it's locked in here, right?
1: Yes.
9: You heard it snap.
1: Oh.
9: We're going to put that in here.
1: I would have put it the other way.
9: Okay, I just spun it because you need the bottom to like, that's probably, you're going to turn this on.
1: Mm-hmm. Oh, already?
9: Okay. Yep. Okay, so now it's spinning. So now you're going to take the cabbage.
1: My heart is racing.
9: And you're going to put pieces of it in. Okay, and then you're going to put that in there. There you go.
1: Oh!
9: Look at this. There you are.
1: This is fun. Get in here.
9: There you go.
1: Get in here.
9: Yeah, good. So we're going to shut the machine now.
1: Mm-hmm.
9: Go ahead. Okay, and we're going to wait for the blade to completely stop spinning, right? And we're going to open this, and you see that in the inside?
1: Mm-hmm. I mean, that looks incredible.
9: Right?
1: Okay, now I get it.
9: If you would, please, take this out.
1: Mm-hmm.
9: Okay. Is that okay?
1: What's this for, anyway?
9: This for the shawarma. We need a fresh crunch on top, okay?
1: Yes, we do.
9: Okay, so we have that in here.
1: Mm-hmm.
9: You're going to take the top out.
1: Mm-hmm. Okay. All right, let's go.
9: All right. So this is going to give you more of like a slice of cabbage.
1: Oh.
9: I like this way better, personally, because I like a lot of texture.
1: Mm-hmm.
9: As you can see in this bowl, it's kind of like confetti.
1: I like that, actually.
9: Perfect. We'll do one more little piece.
1: Mm-hmm.
9: And then I think we'll be ready
1: to go. What did we do in the olden days before food processors?
9: Oh, actually, you have some tongs there.
1: Mm-hmm.
15: Just put
16: a little bit of yours on that half.
1: Okay. Come over to my way, the minced cabbage way. Look, isn't that friendly?
16: Okay. Perfect. Okay. Yum. We have one more thing, the star of the show, the chicken shawarma.
1: Oh, my gosh. Hello.
16: Oh, my God. Okay. Wow,
1: oh,
16: look at this.
1: Man.
16: Smells delicious.
1: Come to mama.
16: Take that one. And I'll take this one.
1: No, we never looked at it. Should I have been checking it? How do I know it's done?
16: It's pretty foolproof, the recipe, when it comes to cooking. If you want, if you touch this piece right here, see how it gives you like almost zero resistance?
1: Mm-hmm.
16: That means that it's cooked. Mm-hmm. And same way you've been doing it.
1: Just going to load it up?
16: Just put it right in the middle. Yeah. Mm. Wow, that looks good. All right, perfect. So let's get this. Mm-hmm. And can you grab the salad?
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1: I can't believe we did this. I mean, I can believe you did this.
16: You nailed it. You have to stop telling people that you know how to cook. Look at this spread.
1: How do you eat your chicken shawarma? How do you prepare
16: it? Okay, I'm going to show you.
1: I want to see.
16: So I can't help but make a sandwich because how could I not? So I'm going to give you my half, okay? And then what I like to do is kind of mix some of these condiments. So here we have harissa and zug.
1: Mm.
16: And here's the white sauce we made. Okay. So, of course, we have to put some white sauce on here.
1: Come to me for those white sauce.
16: Okay. I'm just going to spread it out.
1: What's zug? I didn't know what that is.
16: Here you go. And then you want to spread some of that in there. Mm-hmm. This is cilantro, serrano, chilies, and cardamom.
1: I
16: want
1: to get some of these onions and stuff in there, right? Yeah. Okay.
16: And then I love to eat with fresh herbs. Mm-hmm. I'm going to give you some. Are you okay with minted cilantro?
1: Do I just shove it in there?
16: Just shove it in there.
1: Okay.
16: And then, of course, we have to bring over our cabbage. Okay. Let me turn this around so you could have your half.
1: I'll just do mine.
16: And I'll have mine, yeah.
1: We'll just kind of sprinkle
16: it in
1: there.
16: It's the rip and dip, you know?
1: I mean, it's beautiful.
16: You know how to do that. And then I'm going to take this. Come, do you like spice?
1: Yeah.
16: Okay. So we're going to do a little baby drizzle. How about that? There.
1: Yum.
16: And then we'll have to do just a little. Just a little on your first bite, you know what I mean?
1: Thank you. Yes, I want a little more.
16: Okay, perfect.
1: Okay.
16: Should we cheers?
1: Cheers. Thank you so
16: much. It's an amazing job. Thank you.
1: Yes, I love it.
16: All right, let's see.
1: It's so good. It's so good.
16: So good.
1: Delicious. I'm going in for more. You ever put hummus in it?
16: Of course. And that's the beauty of the sandwich. Like, as you're eating, you kind of just, like, put a little bit more of something else on top.
1: I know. Don't mind me if I just lick my fingers here.
16: It's supposed to be messy.
1: Dragon squirrel.
16: Mm-hmm.
1: I love it.
16: Mmm.
1: For me, this is kind of fancy and fun food, but this is a classic family meal.
16: Absolutely. The reason why I love, like, the Middle Eastern, Mediterranean style of eating is because it's all of these little small plates. And you could really rip and dip and match. And no two flavors on this table don't go well together.
1: There's something for everyone.
16: Absolutely.
1: Even my kids.
16: Even the kids.
1: Delicious. Thank you so much. Mom said don't talk with your mouth full.
16: Sometimes you can't help it.
1: Mm-mm. I truly am. Thank you for showing me this.
16: My pleasure. It was an honor to be cooking with you, and I'll do it anytime. You mastered all of the food processor, your knife skills. I think you're going to nail it. Well, cheers.
1: Cheers.
16: Thank you.
1: Thank you. Over the years, I have been lucky enough to step into the Today Show kitchen and watch the best chefs from around the world teach us some incredible recipes. We had made that pesto, which, oh, exactly. Darn. Again, I almost got out of this one clean.
15: Turn it down.
1: Oh, my God. I had one drop. None of which I've mastered because, well, I didn't know the first thing about how to cook. But those days are behind me for good, and I'm starting to find a little confidence in the kitchen. Now, culinary superstar Bobby Flay sharing his love of seafood from coast to coast. Today, we're going to be making crab cakes with an orange chive tartar sauce, and then try a West Coast-inspired crispy fried fish taco with a mango black bean salsa. I love tacos. I have a lot to learn about seafood, and I cannot wait to give this a shot. So, let's get started. Is Bobby Flay? Bobby Flay? It's really Bobby Flay?
19: It's really Bobby Flay.
1: I mean, we have a long history together.
19: Yes, we do. We've made lots of food on the Today Show together.
1: We have, and you've even been called in to try to teach me to cook a long time ago.
19: Yes, and we're back.
1: We're back. Guess what? It didn't stick, but now it is. I'm learning a few things.
19: So I've been brought in to teach you, you know, a couple of things. Seafood, but also frying seafood.
1: Okay, so what's our plan today?
19: So the plan today is, first we're going to shape the crab cakes. Make the tartar sauce, fry the crab cakes, make the mango black bean salsa, prepare the batter and fry the fish, plate and serve. We're going to start by cutting a shallot.
1: My instinct would be to cut off these edges.
19: Yes, exactly. Cut off the edges.
1: And then exactly. I know I've learned that you should, when you have a round thing, you need to give yourself a flat edge.
19: Yeah, so cut it in half. We're going to make cuts in two different directions. First, we're going to go like this.
1: Are we mincing?
19: We're going to make them very fine.
1: Okay.
19: Because this is actually going to be in the crab cake, and we're not going to take it out. So we want it to be
1: good little bite size.
19: Exactly right. The one thing I always tell people when they have a knife in their hand, don't daydream. Just think about exactly what you're doing at the very moment.
1: Why would I daydream when being with you is a dream?
19: Oh my goodness. Okay.
1: Ding.
19: Crab cake is over.
1: Okay, I know. So I did that, and now am I just chop?
19: Nope. Oh. And then you're gonna take your hand.
1: Oh,
19: and,
1: right.
19: Do you remember this?
1: This kind of this thing, right?
19: Hold
1: it together.
19: Exactly.
1: I hate this.
19: You
1: hit. I hit too hard, and I had to hold it like this because otherwise it splays
19: yes,
1: out.
19: That's okay. Exactly. And that's how you're gonna create a fine dice.
1: Yeah,
19: exactly.
1: Yeah, yeah. This is so unnatural.
19: It is.
1: Look
19: how beautiful. It's gorgeous.
1: Cute.
19: Now, so if you know, a couple of months ago, if somebody handed you a shallot, do you think you could get it diced like
1: no,
19: that?
1: No, definitely
19: yeah,
1: not.
19: Yeah, exactly. So we're going to put our shallots in here.
1: Okay. So neutral oil, like canola or something, or vegetable?
19: Canola oil, vegetable oil. You know what? I've been using a lot of avocado oil.
1: Whose big bit is this?
19: I think that's mine.
1: It's definitely yours, Bobby.
19: I'll
1: it's
19: take
1: not
19: credit
1: mine.
19: For it. Okay.
1: Okay.
19: There's two different ways to sauté. Like in this case, we're sautéing the shallots.
1: Yeah.
19: With color is sautéing, and sweating it is cooking it without color.
1: Okay.
19: So what we want to do is sweat this.
1: Okay.
19: So we're softening the shallots. Mm-hmm. We're bringing out all the natural flavors. You can smell how delicious that is.
1: It smells so good. Dumb question alert. How do I know it's soft if I can't touch it? It's too hot.
19: Well, you're feeling it with your, you can also taste it.
1: Oh yeah, they're big on tasting.
19: They're big.
1: Play opens up the pores. Still tastes hard to me.
19: Okay, so then keep sautéing that.
1: Okay.
19: And they're starting to get a little color, so let's be careful.
1: Okay.
19: All right. I think that's fine.
1: Okay, cool. I'm turning it off.
19: Great. All right, so we're going to put this into our bowl.
1: Oh, you forgot to have a toast.
19: Oh, my goodness.
1: Bobby.
19: We're drinking already.
1: I know. That's how we do on this show.
19: Ginger beer margaritas.
1: Okay. Whoo! Got a little kick to it.
19: Yes,
1: I like it.
19: Yes,
1: I
19: it
1: like
19: does.
1: It. All right, now that we're liquored up, what do
19: okay.
1: we do next?
19: How are you with zesting?
1: Well, I mean, I think, I don't know. You tell me.
19: Okay, just be careful. You don't want to, like, zest your fingers.
1: This is an ongoing thing. I don't know if I'm right or left.
19: Can I show you? Can
1: please,
19: I show you something?
1: Would you please?
19: Okay, yes, okay. So you can do this one of two ways. You can actually do it like this.
1: Oh, I've never seen that.
19: And what happens is the zester then captures the zest there, and you can go just go
1: oh,
19: like
1: I
19: that.
1: Like that.
19: You like that?
1: Yeah. Okay, let me try that.
19: Try that. Well, just be careful with it. They are sharp.
1: This is painful for you, isn't it?
19: No, it's not at all.
1: How much? Can I be done
19: That's
1: zesting?
19: Enough. That's okay. enough.
1: Well,
19: we need lemon,
1: lemon
19: too.
1: Okay.
19: Yeah. Can I be done zesting? Had enough of zesting.
1: Zesting. Death by zesting. Has the zester ever killed anyone? Okay.
19: I don't know. All right. That's enough lemon.
1: Okay. Good.
19: I can't watch it anymore.
1: You know what I'm going to do? Avoid all recipes with zesting. There will be no zesting.
19: Who needs zest?
1: No.
19: Okay. Now, we're going to take all this mayonnaise.
1: Okay.
19: And the mayonnaise obviously is going to give it some richness. Mm-hmm. Everything like mayonnaise always tastes good, and also it's going to help find the crab cake itself.
1: Okay.
19: We're going to take 1 tablespoon, which is that measure of horseradish. Okay. Horseradish has a good zesty flavor to it.
1: It does. Makes your sinuses open up.
19: Exactly, it does. I love horseradish.
1: Me too. How much of that?
19: The 1 tablespoon of whole grain mustard.
1: Okay.
19: And the thing I like about whole grain mustard is obviously it's going to have that little mustard bite.
1: Yes.
19: And
1: I
19: you know what I love about you? This is like the measuring is a guide, which honestly, I actually like that because we're not baking, so it doesn't have to be exact.
1: That's funny because that's one of the hardest things for me to get used to is that it doesn't have to be all perfect.
19: Especially when you're not baking.
1: Yeah. Okay. And half then, tablespoon of whatever this is.
19: Half tablespoon of Calabrian chilies. They're hot. Mm. Yes. Toss all this crab in here.
1: Ooh, okay. Exciting. Okay. Now, where did you get this at the store?
19: This is Maryland Jumbo Lump Crab Meat. Mm-hmm. It's already cooked and it's already clean.
1: Okay.
19: It's not cheap, but it's a great product.
1: Yeah.
19: We don't want to mix it yet because we want the crab to stay, you know, in pretty big pieces.
1: Okay.
19: You know, you paid money for that texture. Yeah. We don't want to destroy it.
1: Okay. Right?
19: How are you with seasoning? I think one of the things that separates a home cook from a professional cook is how aggressive they season.
1: Oh.
19: And I'm talking about just salt and pepper.
1: Okay.
19: Okay. So this is kosher salt, which is what I always use.
1: Mm-hmm.
19: And when you pick up kosher salt in your fingers, you can feel it.
1: Yeah.
19: And when I season with kosher salt, I crush it in my fingers and then I just go like this.
1: Okay. Should I add more?
19: Add some more. Exactly.
1: Ooh,
19: and
1: more?
19: Then,
1: or no,
19: and then pepper.
1: Okay.
19: And like.
1: How's that?
19: More.
1: Oh.
19: Now we're going to take 2 tablespoons of Wonder Flour.
1: Now what is Wonder Flour?
19: So it's Wondra.
1: Oh,
19: it's Wondra.
1: I wonder what Wondra is.
19: There you go, Wondra flour.
1: Dump it in?
19: Yes. So Wondra flour is, kind of sprinkle it around. Wondra flour is, it's already steamed and cooked, so it's going to dissolve a lot easier than, say, all-purpose flour, which is still raw.
1: Oh, okay.
19: Okay? And this is what's going to help bind our crab cakes. Now, you can start to fold it in, and I want you to fold as opposed to stirring.
1: Right. I remember folding from baking.
19: Exactly. See, this is starting to look really good.
1: Mm-hmm.
19: Now, one of the things about these crab cakes, Savannah, is that we walk a tightrope in terms of whether or not they're going to hold together. And what we're doing is we're giving up the idea of adding lots of breadcrumbs and lots of filler and keeping it about the crab. But at the same time, we want it to stay together.
1: So we're not using those crutches.
19: We're not using the crutches.
1: So
19: we want flavor. So this is where we're gonna have to get our hands dirty. How do you feel about that?
1: I feel good if I'm wearing these gloves.
19: Oh my goodness! But it's not very glamorous, but I'm gonna go with it.
1: Okay, no, I know. Okay, so I'm just making a little ball.
19: So you make a ball like this,
1: a round ball. Okay,
19: to start,
1: it'd be flat,
19: almost like a meatball. But then what I do is I make it into almost like a burger.
1: Oh.
19: Okay.
1: How's that look? Should I make it a little flatter? Like yours?
19: Like that. See if you can make it like that. Yeah.
1: Well, it's kind of like that. Okay, let's see if we can tell whose is whose. Okay, that's definitely the professional.
19: Yes, we can.
1: Yes. Yes, we most certainly can. When did you start cooking? How did you learn?
19: I started cooking when I was 17 years old.
1: Oh.
19: I dropped out of high school.
1: Wow.
19: And I went to work in a restaurant because I needed a job. And I've been doing the same thing every day.
1: Oh, my gosh.
19: It's 10 years later.
1: Wow.
19: It's been a decade.
1: You look so young.
19: Thanks.
1: Okay. Do these cook or chill or what?
19: They're gonna chill.
1: Okay.
19: So and chilling them is actually one of the things that's gonna help hold them together.
1: Okay.
19: Okay.
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1: Okay.
19: All right, tartar sauce time.
1: Let's
19: all right,
1: do
19: so
1: it.
19: So chives are in the onion family. Mm-hmm. I love chives, and I like to cut them, like I like to cut the edge off.
1: What edge?
19: Like I like to cut the edge off like
1: yeah,
19: this.
1: Yeah, I don't like those, friends.
19: And then start here.
1: Okay.
19: So then you have a nice even edge.
1: Yeah. Oh yeah.
19: And then again, just kind of that rocking method.
1: Mm-hmm. That's what I want to work on. I'm trying just to hide my fingers like you.
19: Very, very as fine as you can get them.
1: Okay. Ooh.
19: Mm-hmm. Yeah, you're doing a great job.
1: Okay.
19: Don't daydream.
1: I know.
19: That's really good.
1: Thank you.
19: And also incredibly consistent.
1: Oh, good. I'm so delighted.
19: I mean, look at that.
1: Okay.
19: That's really, really good.
1: I love it. And do we have enough?
19: Yeah. Okay. Between the two of us, I think okay. We have plenty.
1: All right. Just throw it all in?
19: Yeah, toss okay. It in there. So sure. Now we're going to stir everything together. Okay. So we're going to start with some orange zest. Okay. Now that you're a professional zester.
1: Exactly.
19: We have some capers that are chopped up.
1: Okay.
19: Good, nice, salty flavor.
1: It seems chunky and, for a sauce.
19: But it's a tartar sauce.
1: Okay.
19: And it has texture, which is great. So these are the cornichon or gherkins, as you like to call them.
1: Gherkins.
19: They're pickles. They're baby pickles.
1: I love a baby pickle. Chef cut. Orange juice, really?
19: Orange juice, yeah. Okay. And then salt and pepper, always.
1: Oh, okay. Sprinkle technique.
19: Crush.
1: Crush and sprinkle.
19: 2 tablespoons of that vinegar. Mm. Just do it by eye.
1: Okay.
19: Do it by eye. I promise. I'm standing right here.
1: Okay.
19: Perfect.
1: That's one.
19: A little more.
1: That's two.
19: Good.
1: Really? God, I feel like a pro.
19: Killing the game. So you're just going to mix this all together until it's well incorporated. Mm-hmm. And then, you know, we'll let this sit for like a half an hour. We have a lot of flavors in there. We just want all the flavors to kind of meld together.
1: Looks here, good.
19: You have to taste this.
1: Okay. Oh, yeah.
19: You make sure you're happy with all the seasoning, et cetera.
1: Okay. Oh, that's good. Ooh, that thing.
19: Yes, exactly. That's the pickling. As you like to call them, the gherkins or the cornichon. We can leave it at room temperature.
1: Okay.
19: You just put a little in the serving bowl. Mm-hmm. So it looks nice and pretty.
1: Yeah.
19: And we can save the rest for later.
1: Okay.
19: If there's any left over.
1: Well, great.
19: All right, perfect. Let's make some crab cakes.
1: Okay, should I go get them?
19: Please do. This is so fun. You're doing so much of the work. We're going to take some Wondra flour.
1: Wondra, okay? How much Wondra?
19: Make sure we have
1: enough. Wondra, how much Wondra?
19: Okay. Salt and pepper.
1: Okay.
19: And this is something that you should know in general. When you're doing a dredging station, like if you're making cutlets of chicken where it's like flour, egg, breadcrumbs, you season every layer.
1: Okay.
19: Otherwise, it's going to be bland.
1: Okay.
19: Exactly.
1: Interesting.
19: Yeah, stir it around. So it's just seasoned. Mm-hmm. And then, so basically what we're going to do is now this is, you have to be very gentle here, Svenna. We have the crab cakes. They're nice and chill. Mm-hmm. So we're just going to kind of go like this.
1: Great. Just top and bottom, or should I get the sides?
19: You can get the sides too.
1: Okay.
19: You're
1: going to drop it right in there?
19: We're going to drop it right in. Let me show you. So basically, a good way to do that is like this. Okay, and they're gonna fry.
1: So
19: you
1: want
19: to do the same thing.
1: Yeah.
19: So,
1: okay,
19: like,
1: gentle.
19: Very gentle. Treat them with kid gloves, so to speak.
1: Mm-hmm. Okay, does that seem good?
19: Yep. Put it on there, and just very carefully. Don't drop it.
1: Don't be mad.
19: Beautiful. What we're trying to accomplish is creating a nice crust on the outside, on all parts of the crab cake.
1: Okay.
19: And it's gonna take about 3 minutes on each side.
1: Okay, I was gonna say I'm gonna have to flip these over because
19: at some point.
1: Okay.
19: We're going to flip this in a few seconds.
1: Okay.
19: Now, again, you want to be careful here. And what I like to do is kind of like turn it away from me.
1: Oh.
19: So if it splatters, it goes that way as opposed to this way.
1: Okay.
19: And see, look, nice and crispy.
1: Looks nice. And it didn't fall apart.
19: No. Or, yeah.
1: If this falls apart, I'm going to die.
19: No, it's not going to fall apart.
1: Just just be a good crab cake.
19: I know, but you did it right at you.
1: Oh.
19: Just be careful. Go, you know.
1: Okay.
19: All right, so move this one over here.
1: Okay.
19: Okay.
1: Now this guy.
19: So this guy, here's what you can do. You can just use this guy as the background.
1: Okay.
19: Right, exactly. Use him to flip it over.
1: Okay. And then, come on now. Now they're friends. They don't want to get apart. Okay, now flip it this way?
19: Flip it.
1: This way.
19: Yeah.
1: But I find that to be harder.
19: Okay.
1: Oh, no, he's falling apart. I knew it was too good to be true. Oh, Bobby, we got a loose crab piece.
19: No, it's okay.
1: What do we do?
19: There's one little crab piece. Don't worry about it. You know what?
1: Whew.
19: Here's the thing. They'll know they're homemade.
1: Yes.
19: And that's really good. That's a really good thing.
1: That's true.
19: All right, so basically now we're going to start to take these out, and we're going to put them on a paper towel so that they just drain a little bit.
1: Draining, okay. Should I go for it?
19: Yeah, go for it.
1: Can't lose another one.
19: Gorgeous.
1: This is Bobby's. The good one.
19: The good one.
1: Put this on your plate.
19: Nice.
1: Can I use my fingers?
19: Yeah.
1: And then this is the number two.
19: Yep.
1: That one.
19: Yeah, hold the phone. Nice job.
1: Mm-hmm. This is the problem child. Okay, this guy wants to fall apart. Don't do it. Don't
19: fall
1: apart.
19: It looks great.
1: It does.
19: It looks great.
1: It's going to taste good.
19: All right. A little salt and pepper on top while it's still warm.
1: I'm doing it. Is that too much?
19: No, that's fine. We have crab cakes, and then we're going to put them on here.
1: Okay.
19: Come on, bring them on over. Nice.
1: Gosh, these look really good.
19: Don't they?
1: Yeah.
19: Nice and crusty.
1: And hot. Look at that. Okay. I'm going to put
19: gorgeous.
1: This on the table.
19: Gorgeous. Yes, put it on the table.
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19: We're gonna fry some fish, but before we get into that, let's make our black bean mango salsa. Prioritizing what you do first, second, third, etc. in any meal is really important. But we know that we can make the black bean and mango salsa ahead of time, let it sit, have it done, because the fish, when we cook it, then we want to eat. We're gonna start by dicing an onion. We need half of a red onion.
1: Okay. That's going to be good enough for government work. Here we go.
19: Exactly.
1: I'm not going to beat Bobby Flay today.
19: No, you're not. But these look really good. Well, let's do the mango next.
1: Okay. Mango is a very tricky fruit.
19: It's a very tricky fruit. First of all, when you pick a mango, you want it to be ripe. You want it to have some give as you kind of push your thumb into it. Making these stand up is really important. And then you're going to go up down both sides of the mango so that you get these two lobes. One like this. And then one like this.
1: No pit.
19: Yeah, the pit is in there.
1: Okay, and then I'm trying to avoid the pit.
19: And then, of course, you can You can go around the sides to get these little pieces as well.
1: Yeah. We don't want to lose. I can't see where that
19: pits. And then basically this is like the pits in here, but I just eat this.
1: Oh, I like that.
19: So good. So ripe. Mm-hmm. We're going to make like almost like diamonds in the mango. You don't want to cut all the way through, just to the skin. Mm-hmm. Then you're going to turn it and you're going to go this way.
1: Oh, I'm making like a little... I actually cut an avocado sometimes like this.
19: Yes, exactly right. You can scoop the mango mm-hmm. right with a spoon.
1: Oh,
19: look at that.
1: Okay.
19: There's a handful of different ways to cut a mango. I think this is the prettiest way and the easiest way.
1: That's now cool. Some of my pieces are kind of big and
19: don't chunky. Worry about it.
1: Okay.
19: We're making tacos. Everything's going to be fine.
1: Exactly.
19: I use canned black beans all the time. They're always cooked perfectly.
1: Good.
19: Strain them out, throw them in there.
1: Good, cuz I didn't want to make
19: Okay. I didn't want to make beans, so you're not going to make beans.
1: Okay.
19: Okay, so we
1: pour the margarita. No, I'm just kidding.
19: Okay. Well,
1: might
19: close.
1: Good, yeah.
19: Close, the lime juice.

0: dice it. Put some olive oil in there.
1: How much? It says 1/4 cup.
0: Fire away.
1: Can I measure
0: Go.
1: It?
0: No. I want you in the bowl.
1: Okay, I'm in
0: I
1: the bowl.
0: I want you in the bowl.
1: I'm present.
0: Exactly.
1: Because that seems is that enough?
0: A little more, because you feel like you're doing it, okay?
1: Yeah,
0: that's good. Okay. And then you're going to season this with salt and pepper, because we season everything with salt and pepper.
1: Yes.
0: Look at you.
1: Look at I'm doing your technique. A little more?
0: Little something salty, and then that's good. Okay. And then some black pepper.
1: Okay. Stir.
0: Stir this up.
1: Okay. This is looking good.
0: All right.
1: Some of my big mango chunks are a little aggressive, but it's good.
0: It actually looks very good. I'm going to add some cilantro. How do you feel about cilantro?
1: I like the flavor. I've never chopped it or anything.
0: Okay, so let's do this.
1: Okay.
0: Make a little room on your board.
1: Mm-hmm.
0: You're going to take the flowers off the stems.
1: Okay. Like all these leaves, you mean?
0: The leaves, yeah. That's the part of cilantro that you want to eat. Okay, that's good.
1: Okay.
0: So then just kind of make it into a pile like this, and you're going to coarsely chop it. So you put your hand on top of the knife, and you just kind of rock back and forth, right? And then you kind of go this back and forth way.
1: This makes me feel like I'm on a cooking
0: and just
1: show.
0: And put it back into a pile.
1: Mm-hmm. Okay. Oh, it sounds good.
0: That's coarsely chopped herbs.
1: Okay.
0: As opposed to finely chopped, nice and coarse. Throw them in there. Okay. Mm-hmm. So we're gonna stir this up.
1: Stir it.
0: You taste it and tell me what you think.
1: Okay. I like it.
0: Do you think
1: it needs
0: anything?
1: Oniony.
0: I think it needs a little more salt.
1: Okay.
0: And this is the way you cook. If you're not chewing, you're not cooking.
1: Mm-hmm.
0: It's also beautiful.
1: It is. It's gorgeous.
0: Gorgeous.
1: Okay. Next step?
0: Next step, let's fry some fish.
1: Let's do it. You know what I like to do before I deep fry?
0: What?
1: Take a big deep swig.
0: Okay, let's do
1: Should
0: it.
1: Should we do it?
0: Yes, absolutely. It's the deep fry swig.
1: Okay. So instead of the deep beer batter.
0: I love that you drink first and then cheers.
1: Well, I didn't know we were cheersing.
0: You were prepping. Okay.
1: Bad
0: form. So let's start with rice flour. Okay.
1: How much?
0: So we're going to do equal parts. So do 1 cup, 2 equal parts of water. And you're going to whisk. What we're trying to achieve here is a very light batter so that it has some crispiness, but you can definitely see and taste the fish.
1: Okay,
0: that's the key.
1: Now you told me that fish that fried doesn't have to be bad for you. But isn't frying like just terrible?
0: Well, frying can be bad for you if like for instance the oil is not hot enough and it seeps in throughout all the protein.
1: Oh.
0: But if it's just crisping the outside of it and repelling it, then it's totally fine.
1: Okay, now how's that?
0: Okay, so that's fine. So now what we're gonna do is we're gonna take a little bit of this rice flour and we're gonna use this as a dredge. Kind of like you know, we don't even have to measure it. All right, we can just, and then we're going to season every layer, as we said. Remember,
1: look at my heavy hands.
0: I know. Are you seasoning more now than ever before?
1: Yeah, especially with your eyes on me. I don't want to get in trouble. How's that?
0: It's good.
1: Season now,
0: the fish.
1: Do I need to whisk?
0: Season
1: the fish. Really?
0: Yes. We don't want bland foods, Matt.
1: No, I do not. But geez, that's a lot. I would just be afraid
0: to
1: be like oversalted.
0: That's good.
1: No
0: nope,
1: pepper too.
0: Yep. That's a thick, dense piece of fish. We want to taste it.
1: But I didn't have to do both sides.
0: That's fine. That's totally fine. So So we're gonna dredge this, meaning we're gonna take the fish, make sure and hit it on all sides on the flour. In the flour first.
1: Flour first and then. Oh,
0: yes,
1: I would have done this, then this.
0: No, because this is actually going to hold on to this.
1: Okay. All right. So, should I use tongs or just use my hands?
0: Use your hand.
1: Okay. All right. So,
0: roll
1: dredging.
0: Yeah. Roll it around.
1: All sides kind of deal? Okay.
0: And then pat it so that you get the excess off. Mm-hmm. That's enough.
1: Like that?
0: Yep.
1: And in here?
0: Yep. I want to be careful.
1: Okay.
0: Let's just do this.
1: Yeah. With me. Okay. Okay.
0: 365 degrees.
1: Okay, there's that thermometer.
0: Now you can do the rest of them.
1: Okay, let me do it.
0: And this is going to be a very, very light batter, nice and crispy.
1: I hope you don't like that shirt because I'm getting flour all over it.
0: No problem.
1: Okay, well, send me your bill.
0: I'm just going to keep drinking.
1: That's what I recommend.
0: I love coming to your kitchen. There's always alcohol in it.
1: I know. Savannah's Syrupy Kitchen.
0: You're doing great. I love the technique.
1: Okay.
0: And also, like, you're moving really well in the kitchen. All right, so we're going to let this cook for about 5 minutes total. And then we have a wire rack there so that the oil drips through to the bottom.
1: Okay.
0: Just be very gentle and also be very careful. It's very hot oil.
1: You can't even see anything. I don't even know if I'm getting one. Okay, wait.
0: Yeah, see?
1: Okay.
0: See, it's like a stealth-like batter. Just touch that.
1: Okay.
0: Nice and crispy. Here,
1: did I get enough on there?
0: You did great. Let's get the fish out of the pot.
1: Okay. It's been 5 minutes. Is this
0: beautiful.
1: Right to you?
0: Yep. Put it on the tray. Looks great. Look at that. That's gorgeous.
1: It does. Ooh, I didn't stick the landing.

0: so great.
1: Okay.
0: It so looks light nice. And crispy.
1: It really does.
0: Here are your two favorite friends.
1: Oh, jeez. Here we go.
0: A little salt and pepper.
1: Okay.
0: Just on top while it's still hot and the oil still warm.
1: Oh, my gosh. I really overdid that one. Well, that's a salt.
0: It's okay. And also, when you season, you want to season from up here.
1: Why?
0: Because otherwise you're going to have clumps of salt.
1: Well, that's what I did.
0: Too close.
1: You're
0: exactly.
1: Right. Well, that's what happened.
0: Beautiful.
1: Ooh. This looks nice. Can we
0: Done.
1: Eat?
0: Yes, let's eat.
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4: It feels good to have support. 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
1: Look at this feast we've made.
0: Fantastic.
1: But it's not just your TV. I actually learned something today.
0: I know.
1: How are you going to create your fish taco?
0: Okay, so we have some tortillas here.
1: Yeah.
0: Nice and warm.
1: Oh, that looks like a nice tortilla.
0: I'm going to teach you a secret. Don't take the one on the top. Take the one in the middle because it's more pliable.
1: Oh, how interesting.
0: You see it?
1: Yeah.
0: Yeah.
1: Okay.
0: I take a little avocado relish. Mm-hmm. And then you can take a piece of fish. Mm-hmm. Fish on top.
1: Mm-hmm. Mm. Oh my gosh.
0: A little mango salsa.
1: Mm-hmm. Thank you. Oh my gosh, this looks so good.
0: Right?
1: Yeah.
0: And then what I like to do is just kind of squeeze a lime on top.
1: Oh, yeah.
0: And then you can take a little cilantro, mm-hmm. maybe just a sprig, and put it on top. You can just pick up your tortilla. Mm. And you have a fish taco.
1: Oh my gosh, this is a big bite. Turn the camera away. It's not well, pretty.
0: Taste the fish, you know, it's like.
1: Mm. Oh my god. It's so good. Don't look at me. So good.
0: It's light and crispy. You did a great job cooking the fish. And this is obviously great for, you know, to make a taco. But also, like, you can also do, like, serve it as, you know, fish and chips.
1: Oh, my kids would love that with this ketchup.
0: Yeah. Just remember this. Flavor is very important, but contrast of texture is just as important in eating and cooking.
1: All right, I gotta try this crab cake now. That is so good.
0: Tastes like crab.
1: It tastes like crab.
0: And that's the cake.
1: I would say that's the best crab cake I ever had.
0: Best crab cake you ever made.
1: Yeah, that's true. Only crab cake I ever made. But yum, that is delish. And I love this chunky tartar sauce. This is delicious. I am so proud of myself. I'm proud of you.
0: I'm proud of you.
1: Thank
0: Cheers.
1: You. You've been on a long journey with me, Bobby.
0: Savannah, invite me back anytime. I'm here to teach.
1: Over the years, I have been lucky enough to step into the Today Show kitchen and watch the best chefs from around the world teach us some incredible recipes.
13: We had made that pesto, which was...
1: Oh, exactly. Darn. Like, you know, I almost got out of this one clean.
13: Turn it down.
1: Oh, my God. I had one job. None of which I've mastered because, well, I actually don't know the first thing about how to cook. But I'm putting those days behind me for good. And I'm starting to find a little confidence in the kitchen. Today, Chef Jet Tila is going to bring the heat and teach me a few tricks for an easy at-home barbecue. We'll be making pulled pork sandwiches with an Asian apple slaw, plus a side of hearty cornbread. I am feeling ready to tackle this one, so let's get started. I I'm so happy you're here.
9: It's great to be here.
1: I'm glad that you want to learn to teach me foundational stuff because I don't know anything. Have you heard?
9: I don't buy that, Savannah. Oh. I've been watching you cook and you've come a long way.
1: So what do we do? What's our plan?
9: All right. Our plan for today is season the pork, sear the meat before braising, cut the vegetables and mix the dressing for the slaw, make and bake the cornbread, shred the pork, assemble the sandwiches, plate and serve. Our barbecue brothers are going to get mad at us for calling this barbecue. We are creating a version of barbecue in the house by braising. Barbecue technically is smoking something for a very long time till it breaks down.
1: Okay. No smoking. Braising is, like, what does that mean, really?
9: Very simply stated, we're going to take a tough cut of meat, and we're going to cook it slowly with a little bit of liquid so all of the toughness breaks down.
1: We're going to cook the crap out of
9: it. And make it delicious. First thing we're going to do is we're going to mince an onion.
1: Ooh.
9: Yeah, so mince.
1: I don't know if I've minced before.
9: Have you diced?
1: Oh, yes.
9: It just means smaller dice.
1: Okay.
9: That's all it means.
1: This is one thing I learned.
9: Show me.
1: When you have a round thing, you got to make a flat
9: side. I'm going to show you another way. So can you cut down?
1: Yeah.
9: But not all the way through.
1: Okay, yes.
9: Just leave it connected.
1: I gotcha. Like this. Okay.
9: You're totally killing it.
1: My, what a sharp knife this is.
9: Isn't that sharp, though? For
1: real? It does make it easier, assuming you don't cut yourself.
9: Now, we're going to come inwards now. You see, we're going to follow the lines.
1: Okay.
9: You lead with a tip down, and then rock. You know that rocking motion?
1: Oh, yeah.
9: See?
1: Okay.
9: See how that feels?
1: Yeah, I do.
9: You're a great cook. It's just all about believing you're a great cook. You're killing it.
1: You are a sweet talker.
9: Nope, it's the truth. Look what you're doing.
1: You're going to make me cry, or maybe it's just the onion.
9: Yeah, okay. It's definitely the onion.
1: Are these mincy enough?
9: Those are beautifully mincy. And we're going to teach you to do a dry rub. So dry rub is basically a seasoning mix that goes on a piece of beef for barbecue. We're going to apply it to the braise.
1: Okay.
9: So
1: brown sugar.
9: Brown sugar. How about?
1: Oh, you're one of those put a piece of bread with brown sugar. How much?
9: We're going to go 3-2-1. So 3 tablespoons. Okay. So salt, 2.
1: Okay.
9: And again, that you can.
1: That's a lot of salt. And this is coarse salt, I see.
9: I mean, I know it seems like a lot of salt, but it is for 4 pounds of pork butt. I like paprika. Mm-hmm. That was coriander.
1: Okay.
9: That was ground coriander. This is
1: garlic.
9: Like
1: garlic powder,
9: One pepper. You can either whisk it or stir it or whatever you want.
1: Look at that.
9: You just made a dry rub, so you got to taste everything.
1: Even the rub.
9: Go easy. You can go easy if you want.
1: Oh, but it's delicious.
9: What do you think?
1: I like it.
9: Nice. Sweet. A little bit of savoriness.
1: Nice.
9: Then we're going to do pork butt.
1: I like to say pork behind. You know, my mother watches this show.
9: That's right. That's right.
1: There,
9: you grab it. You grab it. Open it. We'll talk about the actual muscle.
1: Pork booty.
9: Pork booty. All right.
1: Pork rear end. There are so many words for that part of
9: the
1: anatomy.
9: Isn't there?
1: Pork tushy.
9: The irony is it doesn't even come from that part of the pork.
1: It doesn't?
9: No.
1: Well, why do we call it pork tuchus?
9: So if you look at the shoulder here, right, of the fore, fore end, the fore shoulder.
1: Two hoofs
9: right here. So this is, there's two pork shoulders, right? The lower part is called the picnic, which is more the upper arm.
1: Okay.
9: Right? And this is actually up here. It's the most versatile, in my opinion, cut of the pork because it's got the perfect fat ratio. Mm-hmm. It's got perfect connective tissue. It's great for this.
1: Okay.
9: And what we're going to do is cut it into 6 equal pieces.
1: Okay. So let me take my butt right here.
9: Take that butt.
1: Oh, wait. We haven't had a sip. We always drink on starting from scratch.
9: Cheers.
1: Cheers to you.
9: Cheers to you. We're drinking a French 75. This is my wife's play on it.
1: Nice.
9: It's a hibiscus flower. So gin, honey, hibiscus, and champagne.
1: That
9: Cheers
1: is
9: to you.
1: Delicious. Cheers. And to Mrs. Tila.
9: To all family.
1: Yes.
9: Yeah, those will get you in trouble.
1: Woo!
9: Super easy to drink.
1: All right, we're liquored up. Let's get the knives and the pork out. So I'm just going to cut 6 equal pieces.
9: Yeah, you can do it that way. You can do it this way.
1: Well, what would you do?
9: So in my mind, I'm always thinking a tile becomes a slice. A slice becomes a dice. That's like my overarching guidelines. So it's a tile right now, right?
1: Okay.
9: And the tile becomes a slice, which is all 2 long pieces, and then the slice becomes a dice.
1: And look at you. You got 6 pieces right there.
9: Even knife cuts are critical for even cooking.
1: Tile becomes a slice.
9: Yep.
1: Which then becomes
9: a dice.
1: And
9: then the slice becomes a dice.
1: And do it thrice.
9: There you go.
1: 1, 2, 3.
9: See? Look at that.
1: Okay.
9: And that way, you kind of, it's a regiment to tell yourself how to cut things. That's gorgeous.
1: Is this good?
9: Yeah, that's perfect.
1: These guys aren't too big?
9: Okay. Nope, not at all.
1: I'm following your lines, but okay. This is fun.
9: So now the spice rub. I like to kind of season in this tray.
1: Show me your technique.
9: I'll do one. So I'm not being shy. You can use all this.
1: There's
9: one way. Here's another way to do it.
12: Let's go to town. Can I ask a dumb question?
14: There's no such thing, Savannah.
12: Sorry, another dumb question. Dumb question alert. There dumb question alert. Well, like, could you ever, it's so tasty. Could I put it on a vegetable?
14: 1,000%.
12: Okay. Now, would you like sprinkle the rest?
14: You wouldn't
12: want
14: to. Go.
12: Yeah, like just sprinkle. Get in there.
14: Okay. It's about feeling your way through it. And if you didn't taste that rub, you'd be a little nervous to apply some.
12: Right. Here. Okay.
14: We can wash hands. Since we touched raw pork, I will clear and wash hands.
12: Raw pork, rub.
14: We're doing great. And I'm going to crank up your Dutch oven and get that going. Let's talk about braising really quick. First thing we're going to do. All right. Don't leave me hanging, girl. Here.
12: Cheers. Sorry. I just want to celebrate every step.
14: Perfect.
12: Okay.
14: First step is always going to be browning your protein.
12: Okay. Right? Hot pan. This is not a cast iron. This is a Dutch oven.
14: It is. So put those two together. It is a cast iron Dutch oven.
12: Oh, okay.
14: How's
12: great.
14: That sound?
12: Lovely.
14: Yeah. Enough oil. You can measure if you want, but for me today, we're going to cook by feel.
12: Okay. I like that. Now, it's hot. I wait for the oil to get hot and start bubbling or anything?
14: You know, you can always wait for a little bit of white smoke.
12: Yeah.
14: You can actually do a test. So why don't you take a piece and kind of touch it? Mm-hmm. And if you hear the shh, we're in good shape.
12: It's not a very wide tongue.
14: Right?
12: Okay.
14: Here, little. You hear the shh. I hear it. I totally hear it.
12: Now, how many, is this a don't crowd the pan situation?
14: This is cold. This is hot. It's always don't crowd a pan situation when you're browning something. Let's talk about some basics while we're waiting for the brown. Number one, we don't mess with it. Another thing we're building, a concept of fond. Have any of your chefs talked about F-O-N-D, fond?
12: No, fun. But not fond.
14: Fond is fun.
12: Fond.
14: It's a fabulous.
12: What is it?
14: If you lift that piece up and we look into the pan, you see the bits that are sticking?
12: Yes.
14: Those are going to become beautiful crispy bits that later we're going to pull up and incorporate into the sauce.
12: Okay.
14: Think about fond as foundation of flavor.
12: Girls just want to have fun.
14: That's exactly right.
12: Now, is this one of those deals where you sear on all sides?
14: You want
12: then I'm
14: going
12: to have to prop it up?
14: Yep. Okay. Look at that.
12: Look at that guy.
14: That's exactly what we want.
12: Let's get the next contestants up.
14: Absolutely.
12: Can I put it right back on
14: I totally think you can. I think that's going to be somewhat controversial out in the world.
12: Okay.
14: But remember, team, at 165 degrees, everything is sanitized.
12: And just relax, everybody. It's Chef Tequila.
14: I like
12: that. He knows what he's doing, okay? So don't get all worked up about it.
14: Trust us.
12: Don't trust me.
14: Don't trust Savannah.
12: Okay, these look good.
14: Let's start building flavor. So how about a little bit of that onion first? Now you can start scraping that fond.
12: Scraping up the bits is releasing of the fond.
14: There you go. It sounds sexier, doesn't it?
12: Release the hounds.
14: Release the hounds.
12: Okay.
14: We're going to make the braising liquid now.
12: Okay.
14: And now we're going to do red wine.
12: Okay.
14: Okay. And you could be any alcohol, but red wine is going to go with this kind of darker, richer braise.
12: Okay.
14: So whenever you're doing alcohol, just a really good tip, because this might be hot and it might flare. There's a small chance. So take a half step back. I like to just put the lip of the bottle here and just pour away.
12: I don't know what it is.
14: Enough to kind of coat the bottom.
12: Like,
14: see how we're almost
12: is
14: to the
12: that
14: bottom?
12: Good?
14: Now we coated the bottom. That's it.
12: Good?
14: Okay. See how easy that is?
12: I do. Okay.
14: Yeah. And now you can scrape, use that. Now you've deglazed. You're officially deglazing.
12: Deglazing all the day long.
14: Once you feel this pan smooth,
12: you've
14: done a great job releasing the fond. You're done. Okay?
12: Okay.
14: Now we're going to build liquid more.
12: Okay.
14: All right. And
12: this is fun.
14: Isn't it fun?
12: Yeah.
14: Cola is excellent for braising. We'll stand on that.
12: So is that next? Cola?
14: Yeah, that's next. Yeah. Crack that can.
12: Okay.
14: And give us about a half cup or a cup. The carbonation, the caramel, the sugar, the phosphates.
12: I mean, that's so interesting.
14: Isn't that fun?
12: Think that's enough?
14: Beautiful right there.
12: How fun.
14: Right? And now.
12: Did you just make that up?
14: No. I use cola to braise carnitas, to braise short ribs.
12: Wow.
14: Yeah. I mean, you think about the flavor of the cola.
12: Yeah.
14: Now, all right. Now we're going to add the pork back in, and we're going to add more liquid.
12: Okay.
14: But we need a visual cue. We need to know how much.
12: So now, am I going to put all these guys
14: in
12: here?
14: All of it goes in now.
12: It does,
14: because we're not worrying about crowding the pan. Mm-hmm. See the rate of boil?
12: Yes.
14: I want to simmer.
12: There's hardly any room for this big old piece of butt.
14: That's perfect.
12: Okay.
14: Our fundamentals of braising. Liquid can never be higher than halfway up the protein.
12: Okay.
14: Okay. So that, knowing that, we need barbecue sauce.
12: Am I tasting the barbecue sauce?
14: I think, remember, Jeff Tila says taste every
12: taste
14: layer.
12: Taste everything. Okay.
14: Yeah, taste everything. So knowing, I'll get rid of it.
12: I like that. And am I going to stir it around so it's everywhere?
14: Yeah, perfect right there. Do you think we're halfway up the biggest pieces of protein yet?
12: I don't know. I don't want to get the wrong answer, but I'm going to say I'm going to say yes.
14: I say we're almost there.
12: Okay.
14: Because, okay, now we're going to account for 3 hours of braising.
12: Okay.
14: And some reduction. Mm-hmm. So maybe a touch of chicken stock.
12: Okay.
14: A touch of chicken
12: stock. So I don't need too much.
14: No.
12: The chicken stock's just sort of to get us to the level we want.
14: That's exactly right, okay. Tiana. That's all exactly right. We're done.
12: Okay. But don't I need to stir it up or
14: just
12: anything?
14: A little bit. Because you know what's going to happen? At 325 degrees, mm-hmm. it's going to simmer in the pot. So it's
12: this
14: gonna
12: looks
14: stir.
12: Amazing. I'd eat it right now.
14: I'm going to take it. 325. I want to make sure that the braiser is in the middle of the oven. So set your rack.
12: Oh.
14: So when it's in, it's right in the middle.
12: Okay.
14: And then see you later, braise.
12: Bye.
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12: We got 3 hours to kill. What should we do?
14: I think we need to make the Asian apple slaw.
12: Okay.
14: Which are basically, in a cook's mind, just how to make coleslaw.
12: Okay.
14: But we're going to start with about a cup of mayonnaise.
12: Okay.
14: All right. What does slaw taste like to you?
12: Flavor, yeah.
14: Like hot, little, sour, salty, sweet, or savory?
12: Acidity.
14: Yes, yeah. Why don't we start with sweet?
12: Okay.
14: And again, we're going to be using...
12: a little honey. How much?
14: I'm going to go 2 tablespoons here. Do you know your conversions yet? How many teas into a table?
12: Of course I don't.
14: No big deal. We're just going to learn one today. Okay. I think 3 teas to the table.
12: Oh, you know what? I never knew that, and I've always wanted to know that.
14: There you go. So, we've got soy sauce and sesame oil.
12: Okay, that's
14: one,
12: a tablespoon?
14: One each.
12: Okay.
14: One each. And I'm using soy sauce here because it creates salt, creates a little bit of umami, that savoriness. If you don't want a soy sauce, go salt. Now, sesame oil, same thing, 1 tablespoon. 1 cup of rice vinegar now.
12: Oh, okay.
14: We're going to work that in slowly.
12: I'm going to get the lumps out.
14: That's dressing.
12: That's nice. Should we taste it?
14: But it's so important.
12: Ooh, I love that.
14: Is that nice?
12: Toasty, yummy. Oh my gosh, I love that.
14: Okay. Mm-hmm. If you wanted more sweet, you know where to go. If you want more salt, you know where to go.
12: Yes.
14: Again, intuitive cooking. Chop, chop time. I'm going to start with the cabbage.
12: Okay, this is the intimidating cabbage. We've had some issues with cabbage before.
14: Talk to me.
18: Ooh, okay, great. Hold on. Put it down.
12: Yeah, tame the beast.
14: Tame the beast, then it rolls around on us less.
12: Okay, woo!
14: If I were to think about everything as tile sliced dice,
12: yes.
14: I would think this is the tile.
12: Okay.
14: And then what if this was the slice?
12: Okay, I'm not sure I understand that.
14: So I'm just saying like half the half.
12: Okay. Okay.
14: Great.
12: Okay.
14: This is the spine of the knife,
12: mm-hmm.
14: right? You're bunched up against a board. If you took a half step back,
12: mm-hmm.
14: you give yourself more room to breathe.
12: Mm-hmm.
14: And if you made sure that spine was flat,
12: mm-hmm.
14: think about perpendicular,
12: mm-hmm.
14: you're
12: mm-hmm.
14: always going to have straight cuts.
12: Oh, you're just sort of using it as a visual guide.
14: That's it. It's like a landmark.
12: Okay. Julianne apple.
14: Julianne apple. We're looking for about that eighth to quarter of an inch pieces.
12: Is this it? I'm doing these round slices?
14: Yeah.
12: Okay.
14: Because we're going to end up with a matchstick.
12: Oh,
14: so we'll
12: okay.
14: take that round slice. Which
12: and
14: is
12: then
14: our,
12: make little matchsticks.
14: That's
12: oh,
14: it.
12: Oh, I see. Okay.
14: I lay them on top of each other. The stack height is totally up to your comfort level.
12: Okay.
14: And then what I do is lay them up and then same thing. We're
12: uh-huh.
14: done with apple.
12: Okay, good.
14: And now we're going to go to carrot. I flatten round things, boom, like that.
12: Mm-hmm.
14: And then I lay them on their flat side.
12: Mm-hmm.
14: Now that keeps us from getting cut.
12: Okay.
14: And a carrot's going to give you a lot of resistance. Really
12: tile sliced dice.
14: Tile sliced dice.
12: That means first mark it out, then
14: yep.
12: slice it, then chop it up a little.
14: That's it. Because.
12: Okay, now I see what you mean. So now we can toss it, right?
14: Yep.
12: Mm-hmm.
14: Exactly.
12: Okay. Would have been good if we had a bigger bowl, though, right?
14: So I would do just a good pinch of salt.
12: You mean salt and then turn.
14: Exactly.
12: Oh,
14: just a good thing of salt right now. Done. And then we'll turn.
12: And then turn it. But that's not going to make it all too salty?
14: No. Nope. Like that's more? Perfect right there. Yeah, because that's why we tasted the dressing first.
12: Yes.
14: So we know kind of how much salt we need. Mm-hmm. That looks awesome, Savannah.
12: Okay, this really does look good.
14: I think we can sesame now.
12: Just like sprinkle,
14: yeah, just zhuzh, and then do another toss.
12: Okay, good?
14: Yeah, looks beautiful.
12: Yes.
14: So we're going to let it chill a little bit.
12: Chill.
14: Yes, chill. Chill. See you later.
12: Bye-bye.
14: Bye, bro.
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14: Pulled pork's braising.
12: Yep.
14: Oh, we're almost there. The slaw is relaxing. And then we're going to get to cornbread. I like to break it into different components. So we're going to do dry, wet, cream butter.
12: We got the flour.
14: Yeah, so why don't you throw in a cup of cornmeal.
12: Yeah.
14: Here you do want to measure.
12: Yes.
14: Right?
12: And that's one thing I do know from baking. Yeah. You kind of have to be on it.
14: Okay. There you go.
12: 4.5 teaspoons baking powder.
14: You got it. And okay. I usually consider salt a dry...
12: I would.
14: But here's a good tip. Like, usually when you're creaming butter, sugar's not a dry.
12: Like your cookie recipe. Sugar
14: right?
12: goes with the liquids.
14: There it is.
12: Okay. 1 teaspoon kosher salt. Okay, these are dry. Whisk them.
14: Let's whisk them together.
12: Okay.
14: Now, you're going to do the wets now in that large measuring bowl.
12: Okay, so.
14: You're going to start with eggs.
12: One thing I learned is you don't do it on the edge.
14: Yes.
12: So that's one thing.
14: Look at you, man. Mm-hmm. You got this.
12: Now, I did learn on one show how to do the one-hand crack.
14: Save the last one, please, for one hand.
12: But it's a real messy situation. It's not real.
14: Yeah.
12: Secondhand got in there late. Okay, so work in progress.
14: So let's whisk up those eggs until totally together where you can't tell if it's white or if it's yolk. Mm-hmm. Lovely, lovely. And then I'm going to fly in your milk.
12: Okay.
14: There it is. 1 2/3 cup. Mm-hmm.
12: Pour it right in.
14: Whisk that together.
12: Okay.
14: And you basically separated your dries. Mm-hmm. You've got your wets. And I'm going to bring in the mixer to cream butter. Have you creamed butter?
12: I have not.
14: Okay, this is important. This is a really good concept to learn.
12: Okay, so is this done enough?
14: That's lovely. Okay. We'll put it to the side.
12: Oh, I love the mixer.
14: Okay, creaming butter.
12: Yes.
14: First, do we need to get acclimated with mixer?
12: I actually know this mixer.
14: Okay, good.
12: I have this mixer. Okay.
14: We're going to go to the paddle.
12: It says 12 tablespoons of butter. That's 1.5 sticks.
14: Yep. So save us half a stick for greasing the dish.
12: Mm-hmm. And I say this is room temp butter.
14: Yeah, which is really important, team, that you can't cream butter that's at room temp.
12: Now we need a cup of sugar.
14: Yep, a cup of sugar. Low first.
12: Low.
14: What we're doing here is using the sugar, because it's coarse, to whip air into the butter.
12: Okay.
14: That's all we're doing. This is going to give you a really light, fluffy
12: corn. Fluffy. Okay.
14: That's period. So now you go higher.
12: Okay.
14: Now, what we're looking for is color.
12: Oh.
14: It's a pale yellow. It's going to start to become one fluffy, beautiful mass. Mm-hmm. And it's going to get even more pale.
12: Now, I can get obsessive about pushing stuff down on the side. Should
14: Thank you for mentioning it, because it's so important. So let's turn it off, every so often, scrape down.
12: Scrape down. Okay, good. So it's good to be a freak about this?
14: It's totally, when it comes to baking, when it comes to cooking, absolutely.
12: I do. All right. Now I'm going in.
14: We're whipping again.
12: I'm going to go straight up to fast, right?
14: Yep. That's it. You're doing it. We could take this time and grease our baking dish.
12: Okay, now I'm like, maybe I should just do this.
14: Done. See, what we're going to do now is work the batter together by alternating dries and wet.
12: Well, okay, so do a little dry, a little wet.
14: Yeah, maybe a third at a time.
12: Okay, here we go. And now we're going to do this a little.
14: Slow, nice and really slow. Mm-hmm. Yeah.
12: Because I don't want to beat it all in my face.
14: That would be fun, though.
12: Now add a little.
14: Add about a third. See how it just comes together? Now stop. We'll go alternate back to... Yeah, the whole idea here is good incorporation without over-mixing.
12: Okay.
14: Flour, when over-mixed, will create gluten. Gluten will give you a very tight crumb, and we don't want a tight crumb.
12: Never want a tight crumb.
14: Boo! Boo tight crumbs.
12: Pour a little this much.
14: Yep, and you can go a little more now.
12: Like that?
14: Yep.
12: Okay.
14: Perfect.
12: Okay. Should I be spatulaing?
14: I think this is a good time to maybe stop and give it a scrape down.
12: Yeah, I think so. I have a scraping here. It's not as bad, though, because it's liquidy.
14: You're doing it.
12: Okay.
14: And I think we're at the point now that we're a third. You can just dump
12: it all in.
14: Okay. Yeah, for sure. So we're at that point where the batter can handle kind of the rest of the ingredients.
12: Okay.
14: No problem.
12: How do you know that?
14: I'm looking at the mass it's become, and it's stable. Mm-hmm. That's what I'm looking for. There you go. So
12: how'd you get into cooking anyway?
14: My family immigrated in the 60s. We had restaurants in China. So my grandparents had restaurants. Parents had restaurants. There was really nowhere else for me to go.
12: It's in your genes.
14: Yeah, it's called not being good in school.
12: No. Did you grow up cooking?
14: Yeah, so I worked in our grocery stores as a butcher, as a produce guy.
12: Oh, my gosh. That's how you know so much.
14: So I did it all. Get in there and let's get all... All kind of the...
12: Just make sure I really got it mixed in.
14: Really kind of use that blade and almost fold. There you go.
12: And now I'm just going to pour it in. Do you have any pouring techniques?
14: You know, not really. Okay. I don't. I just try to... kind of cover and then tap, tap, tap. And if you're one of those people like chunky cornbread, like jalapenos or corn, this is kind of right before we go into the pan. You can, you can incorporate all your...
12: Besides
14: what would you put in?
12: I would... Bacon?
14: Yum. Oven-wise.
12: Yes.
14: 400 degrees.
12: Okay.
14: 20 to 30 minutes.
12: Okay.
14: After about 20 minutes, I would check with the little cake checker.
12: Yeah.
14: And we've done it. Shall I bake?
12: Let's do it.
14: Well, let's do it. Savannah, we've done so much.
12: Oh, my gosh.
14: The slaw is ready to go. We got the cornbread. I think it's time to pull out, like, the brioche buns and start to build lunch.
12: Okay.
14: I'm going to go check on the pork.
12: Okay.
14: I'll bring it over. And then here we go.
12: Wow.
14: That looks awesome.
12: It looks incredible.
14: Oh, man.
12: Okay.
14: Okay, so now we're going to shred.
12: Shred, right. Okay.
14: Yeah,
12: And
14: cool.
12: I'm putting on my plate.
14: Just put it right on your sheet pan there.
12: All of them are... You take three, I'll take three.
14: Whatever you want to do. Whatever you want to do.
12: Oh, jeez, it's falling apart.
14: Yeah, isn't that... Well, first...
12: Is that a good thing?
14: Let's just enjoy how I mean, soft and tender
12: it is.
14: That is.
12: Oh, my gosh. It's like melting your mouth.
14: Man. This is what braising does. It takes a tough piece of meat and turns it into something that feels and tastes really expensive.
12: Okay.
14: Okay, lots of options here. The double fork thing.
12: Show me.
14: It's literally just shredding. Okay. And it's personal preference. I like kind of a chunkier pulled pork. Mm-hmm. Allie likes kind of a very fine pulled pork.
12: Okay.
14: So that's house rules, what I call house rules. So what is Savannah's house rule?
12: The house rules are what Allie says.
14: Yeah, yeah, there
12: Whatever
14: you go.
12: Whatever your wife says, I agree with. I just want to eat it right now.
14: Oh, really, Savannah?
12: Put a bib
14: because
12: on.
14: I have your box of spoons. Oh, yeah.
12: Okay, love it. All right, I get to taste it. Yay.
14: You have to taste every layer because it's gonna morph a little bit.
12: Okay.
14: Yes, yes.
12: Really good.
14: All right.
12: I like it.
14: So once it's shredded, do you mind putting that barbecue sauce into all this delicious kind of pan sauce?
12: This whole thing?
14: The whole thing goes in.
12: I'm just stirring it up, right?
14: You're stirring it up. And then we're going to marry the pork back into the sauce so it gets almost like another basting.
12: I can't believe I made this.
14: What are you talking about?
12: It looks so good.
14: You killed.
12: Okay.
14: Savannah, pulled pork is ready. I'm going to go get the cornbread. All right, here we go.
12: I'm going to drink. Ooh, that looks good.
14: Save me some. Ooh, look at that. gorgeous.
12: That is pretty.
14: I'm going to put it on your trivet.
12: Okay.
14: Is that okay?
12: Yeah, of course.
14: You can let this cool in the pan. You can eat it warm. You can flip it out and let it cool and get crispy edges, whatever you want to do. But for today, I think we're just going to serve it as a side. So do you want to carefully take that butter knife and then cut it into squares?
12: Yeah, should I?
14: Yeah.
12: Tile slice dice.
14: You go, girl. Yeah, and if you don't mind placing it in this tin, and we've made honey butter. Which is basically room temperature butter.
12: Yeah.
14: Swirled honey in there and a little bit of flake sea salt on top.
12: That sounds delicious.
14: It's easy to make things fancy. Should we taste?
12: Yeah, we have to taste every layer.
14: Yeah, we don't need spoons for this one.
12: No, here, I'll give you a little
14: bite. Thank you very much. Thank you. Go. So good at that. Look at that. Look at the crumb.
12: I mean, the crumb. That's what I was going to say.
14: Yeah, the crust.
12: No gluten there.
14: What? No, exactly. What's gluten? There's no gluten.
12: It tastes delicious. Mm.
14: Shall we build?
12: Yes.
14: Okay, so here is the slaw that you made.
12: Okay.
14: This is a brioche bun. I kind of like to do a little bit of sauce. You can go really big if you want. I'm going to go manageable today.
12: Me too.
14: Okay.
12: We have to eat on TV, so we don't want to be like...
14: exactly
12: okay,
14: right.
12: Okay, so you do that.
14: And we'll just do some slaw on top. Mm-hmm. Okay.
12: And then do you barbecue sauce the top layer or no?
14: Yeah, I totally would.
12: Why not? Okay, yummy.
14: Mm-hmm. Yummy, yummy.
12: Making a sandwich, that is something I know how to do.
14: All right, Savannah, look what we've done.
12: It
14: looks excellent.
12: Load them up.
14: Load them up. Thanks so much. Mm-hmm. Let's get to the table and kind of recap and eat lunch.
12: Okay.
14: All right, you got this. You want to? Let me give you this.
12: I'll grab.
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23: It feels good to get help quick. It feels good to Geico.
14: Oh, here we go.
12: Come on. Go. Let's go.
14: Pulled pork, slaw, cornbread.
12: I mean, this is a perfect summer meal.
14: It really is. Also a lot of techniques to take with you.
12: Yeah, for sure. Braising. I mean, that was incredible.
14: Good.
12: Okay, but let's eat.
14: Let's do it. Let's do it.
12: Okay.
14: I'm starting with liquid food.
12: Oh, yeah, exactly. I can relate. You hit me with the piece of cornbread.
14: I got you.
12: Oh, I got to try some of that butter, too.
14: You absolutely do. This is my favorite. Really easy to kind of fancy up.
12: So good. Mm. This cornbread melts in your mouth.
14: Oh, man, that when you cream that butter... Man, it just really lightens up this whole thing.
12: Tell Allie I like her cocktail, too. Mm,
14: I will.
12: She's invited over. This is delicious.
14: Not good?
12: Mm-hmm. I like these plates because it's a messy kind of, it's like a trough. We need some of those wet towels. I'm into that.
14: It's very barbecue inspired, right? Yeah. And these are really inexpensive. Anyone can go to a restaurant supply store, get what these are called, like eighth sheet pans or quarter sheet pans. You get some fancy decoration, and it's really just tiny little moments that turn your dinner parties into something fancy.
12: Mm-hmm. I can't believe how good that is. Mm. And you don't have to make a sandwich out of it. You could have just done some coleslaw, some chips, eat with a fork.
14: That's the whole idea here. It's like you have a little barbecue lunch without smoking things for 12 hours.
12: Yeah.
14: And the pork is savory, it's sweet, it's kind of luscious, the slaw with the acid. It's really a knockout combination.
12: It's all working.
14: Yum.
12: Jet. Thank you.
14: Oh, my pleasure.
12: You are a very patient teacher.
14: No way. You're an outstanding cook. Mm. Thanks, Savannah.
12: Cheers to us.
14: Cheers to us.
12: Over the years, I have been lucky enough to step into the Today Show kitchen and watch the best chefs from around the world teach us some incredible recipes. We had made that pesto, which was, oh, exactly. Darn. Well, I almost got out of this one clean.
18: Cool. Turn it down.
12: Oh, my God. I had one job, none of which I mastered because I didn't know the first thing about how to cook. But those days are behind me for good, and I'm finding some confidence in the kitchen. Now, my friend and all-around superstar, Drew Barrymore, and her chef BFF, Pilar Valdez, are going to teach me a few weeknight favorites. We're going to be making a watermelon salad with pistachio duca and shrimp scampi with bucatini, both from their cookbook, Rebel Homemaker. I am so excited to be cooking with these ladies today, so let's get started. Drew and Pilar, I need to know everything you know.
5: Well, I know that I love you.
12: I know that I love you.
8: She really does, and we're so excited to be here.
12: What's the plan, Pilar?
8: So today's plan, we're going to cut the watermelon, pickle the rind, prepare the duca, assemble the salad, cook the shrimp and pasta, make the pan sauce, plate, and serve. So first up for our watermelon salad, we're going to break down the watermelons.
5: I do love a good piercing, but now, of course, I'm stuck.
8: Good. Wow, this
12: boom.
8: Savannah, you're doing great over there.
5: Oh.
8: It's not a competition.
5: Look at the difference between our two
12: heads. Look at your melons. Oh, my gosh.
8: Put the other half.
12: That's what I was
8: aside.
12: Thinking. Why are we so juvenile?
5: I don't know. When that's why we're such 14. Good friends.
12: I know.
8: Okay. I see how this episode is going to go. You're going to lob off the top of it. We're going to just take off the dark green.
5: Mine doesn't look anything like yours.
8: So
5: does,
8: what
5: Pilar.
8: Happened with yours, Drew, is that you didn't, you took off, you were overachieving. You took off the skin and the rind. But our first step was just to do the skin. So, Savannah, you can continue on what you were doing, and now we're just taking off the rind. So exactly the same kind of sawing and shaving motion downwards.
12: Okay. Now, are we keeping this rind?
8: We are, because that's what we're going to pickle, actually. So you're going to take your watermelon, and you could cube this, but for this salad, I actually like to cut it in irregular shapes.
5: I feel good about this part.
8: Yeah, that looks really good.
5: Yeah, it does.
8: So you're going to take your rind, basically, and we're going to dice it.
12: Okay.
8: You're going to flip it over so it has, Savannah, I can see the claw coming out, which is really good.
12: I'm trying to learn.
8: You want to tuck in those
5: I like
8: digits.
5: To cut like this.
12: I do too. I'm like, I like to lop off.
5: And this would
12: thickness.
5: Be a dicing,
8: this
5: not
8: is
5: a
8: dice.
5: Mince.
8: Nope. Because
12: what's
8: it's
12: the
8: pretty
12: difference
8: chunky.
12: Between dicing and mincing?
5: Size. So
8: the, absolutely. Size matters. I'm going to take a sip on that.
12: What are we drinking?
5: This is so good, by the
8: it
5: way.
8: Is so
12: what
8: good.
12: Is it?
8: It's a mocktail. It's a version of a Pimm's. It's based on a Pimm's cup, which is usually with gin. But this one is without.
12: By the way, you would never know there was an alcohol in here.
5: Oh, my gosh.
8: Drew
12: what
8: loves,
12: is that? Very gingery, right?
8: Yeah, so there's ginger beer, and Drew, I know you love tea, so it's a combination of black and rooibos.
12: Okay, that's a very unique flavor.
8: Yep.
5: It's okay. So good.
12: All right, so wait, what do we do now?
5: Pickling anything is a flavor profile that I really love.
12: Oh, me too.
8: It is basically equal parts water and apple cider vinegar.
12: So
8: Savannah,
12: three
8: so you're
12: quarter
8: add
12: cup
8: that.
12: Water.
8: Mm-hmm. 3/4 cup water, 3/4 cup apple cider vinegar.
12: Got it.
8: And then
12: one
8: you can actually, and then one, exactly.
5: Ooh, I like the honey equal bear. Parts a lot. Yep. It's just such an easy brain
8: ratio to remember.
5: Yeah. Yeah.
8: Let's add in the salt.
12: What, are you sprinkling it on purpose?
8: Uh-huh.
12: Or are you just trying?
5: No, I am because I don't like the dump. It's like then you have to work harder to get the solubility. If you shake it in, I feel like it's just a better
12: That's
5: method.
12: That's actually a very good pro tip.
8: And all then, right. Drew, I'm going to have you add in the fennel seed, which is
12: half
8: on top.
12: Teaspoon
8: half teaspoon of fennel
12: please.
8: Seed.
12: Honey.
8: Lovely.
12: Sprinkle on in. You got crazy.
5: I usually
12: half teaspoon coriander.
8: There you go. And we're going to do half a teaspoon of the cumin. And then the last thing is half a teaspoon of the pink peppercorn.
5: I love pink peppercorn, and I especially love it on green dishes.
8: Yeah. Oh. Savannah, have you had pink peppercorns
12: before?
8: No,
12: I have not.
8: So they're really, and you can actually take a little bite, and they're like very fruity and floral.
12: Oh, yeah, but
8: they're
12: peppery.
8: Not super, a little peppery, but not as pungent as a
12: blush. Yeah.
8: It's going to basically come up to a little bit of a simmer.
12: Okay.
8: And as long as the honey and the salt is completely dissolved, then you can pull it off. And Drew, you're going to carefully pour it into our one cup of water.
5: She knows me too well. She's like, you know that graceful ginger side of yourself
12: yes.
5: that you don't have tried
12: right. tapped into it. You're just pouring it right over.
8: Yep.
12: Then what happens?
8: After 30 minutes, this is going to be good to go.
12: It's like so freshness. Easy.
8: Super easy.
12: That's pickling.
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8: Now we're moving on to the pistachio dukkha component of our salad.
12: Okay.
8: Dukkha is an Egyptian condiment. It's usually a blend of like nuts and seeds and spices. You okay. should have some coriander seed.
12: Mm-hmm.
8: Two teaspoons of coriander seed. Okay.
12: Is this the cumin?
8: That's cumin.
12: Okay. Mm-hmm. Ooh,
8: absolutely.
12: Going off.
8: Oh.
12: Going rogue. Okay. Then
8: she's rogue.
12: One quarter cup sesame seeds.
8: Hold on the sesame seeds, actually, Savannah. So you're going to toast that.
12: Can we turn it up? How high should it be?
8: Let's do medium.
12: Okay. Okay. And it's an empty plate. There's no oil or anything.
8: No, absolutely not. You want it in a dry skillet.
5: They have oils on them, right?
8: Yes, they do. So they're starting to release it. And you just have to shake it occasionally, not constantly.
12: Okay.
8: And you're going to notice a change in color. They're going to start to get a little darker. But really what you're looking for, Savannah, is the smell.
12: Okay.
8: It's going to start to like release this like toasty smell. You're going to smell the coriander. It's going to be very floral.
5: It's starting. Can you smell it?
8: Yeah. Let's give that a shake, actually.
12: Oh, actually, yeah.
8: Yeah.
12: I can. Ooh, I like it.
5: And on the average, would you say about 2 minutes color?
8: About 2 minutes.
12: Okay.
8: Yeah. Take it off because I can see a little bit of heat. Let's turn off the pan.
12: Now what?
8: And you're going to divide, actually, the spices between your and Drew's mortar and pestle.
5: Havesy.
8: What I like to do when I have spices is that instead of go in and like bash immediately, I kind of like to muddle, so a circular motion, and that helps it break down because if you go in and you're bashing, it's going to like firework spices
12: everywhere.
8: Okay, so
12: I'm like just kind of stirring?
8: So, yep.
12: Could I start smashing
8: yes,
12: now?
8: Yes, I think so. And you can apply a little more pressure to Savannah.
12: Am I trying to get this to like a very fine grain?
8: Pretty fine. So with the dukkha, we want a little bit of a play on texture. So you'll have fully ground pieces and then some pieces that are just more broken up.
5: I'm happy with where mine is at.
12: How do you like mine? What do you think?
8: Beautiful. Oh, lovely.
5: Okay. That's good.
8: Yeah.
5: That's
8: and nice. I think you guys can both pop your spices, Savannah and Drew, into that bowl.
12: Okay. Into one bowl.
8: Into one bowl.
5: Mm-hmm. Yeah, yours is nicer.
8: And that's really nice because then you guys have a texture.
5: Yeah. Yes.
8: Play on
5: I
8: texture.
5: I went hard, you went soft.
12: Well.
8: So now we're going to toast the sesame seed.
12: Okay, we need 1/4 cup sesame seed. So just let it go in there?
8: You can shake it a little. You can use the spatula. Yeah.
12: All right.
8: Sesame seeds, as soon as they start to change color, you want to pick them off the heat. So keep stirring that, Savannah. They're going to go golden really, really quickly. I can smell them, so I think we're almost there.
12: Okay.
8: And you definitely don't want to burn them.
12: No. Burning bad.
8: Yeah. Okay. Burning bad. While Savannah is toasting the sesame seeds, Drew, I'm going to have you add in our salt. Our flaky sea salt.
5: Is this a Maldon?
8: Mm-hmm. It's a tablespoon into that bowl where your spices are.
5: I love a Maldon.
12: I do too.
5: It's so different than other salts.
12: I put it on top of my chocolate chip cookie.
8: Yes. Nice.
12: Look at you. I didn't know. I had a little baking skill.
8: And then, Drew, you're going to do, those are hemp hearts or hemp seeds, 2 tablespoons. And
12: hemp seeds.
8: Savannah. Yes, they're really great forms of protein and fiber and vitamins, actually. And again, it's like we're playing a lot with textures.
12: Yeah.
8: So that's a really lovely addition. Your favorite, Drew, 1/2 teaspoon. I would say, Savannah, maybe 30 more seconds on that, and then we're going to be good. Mm-hmm. A pink peppercorn and just a smidge of black pepper.
12: Okay. Smidge.
8: That's definitely more than a smidge.
12: Wow, you have a hot, I love spicy tongue.
5: Everything could be coated and rubbed in pepper.
12: All right, do you think we're good on these seeds?
8: Let me see. I feel like they're almost there, right? They're almost turning golden.
12: But we need music.
8: All right, okay. I think that looks really good, Savannah. Okay. So let's turn off the heat.
12: Dump them in?
8: Dumping in. And now we have the pistachios.
12: I can just kind of like do this like Julia Child style.
8: That's great. You're kind of rocking back and forth.
5: Am I making you proud, Pilar?
8: You are making me so proud.
5: This second.
8: I'm actually going to stop you guys right there because I really like the 2 textures that we're playing with. Okay. Savannah's on like a finer and then Drew's is on a rough.
5: So we've established
8: this is a really good combo. We're going to scoop all those nuts into this bowl.
5: Scooping the nuts.
8: Yeah.
12: Pretty colors, too.
8: Really, really pretty. Yeah. And Drew, you're going to give it a good mix.
12: No pistachio left behind. There.
8: No pistachio left behind, please.
12: Okay. That looks amazing.
8: Yeah. And I'm busting out something here that I was told. It's a gold box Savannah's tasting spoons.
5: You have special spoons.
12: They're just special because you're supposed to taste your food. Did you know that? I didn't. And now I do. So just take a little.
8: Take a little and then we can sort of play from there. So it's going to have that floral from.
12: Yes. I like it. I wouldn't change one thing, would you?
8: It has enough salt, enough pepper.
12: It really does.
8: All right. Success, ladies.
12: The love story continues.
8: We made duca. We're going to assemble the salad, but when we're plating it, it's going to be a little bit of a friendly competition.
12: Ooh.
8: And then.
12: Let's go.
8: You guys got this. All right. Okay. So in your little jar is a simple lemon vinaigrette.
12: Okay.
8: It's just lemon, olive oil, salt, and pepper.
12: Okay.
8: And it's separated a little. So just give them a little shake.
5: Mm-hmm. It emulsifies it, which is
8: there you
5: ever
8: go,
5: so
8: Drew.
5: Important. If anyone's doing an oil and vinegar salad, emulsify it first. It'll taste 50 times better.
8: Dropping your knowledge. All right. So in your bowl, you have a little bit of arugula. So I like to coat a little bit of the bowl. I know it sounds crazy, right, Savannah?
12: You're but I'm not going to use all of that.
8: No, you don't have to. And you dress the taste. But when you coat the side of the bowl, you're basically not dumping it on the leaves. And then now we can start building.
12: Okay.
8: So a little arugula on the plate. Remember, you're making something beautiful.
12: Okay.
8: Arugula on the plate.
12: This is where the competition comes.
8: Yes.
12: Okay. So
8: and
12: what's our next one?
8: Your watermelon slices, you're going to dip it in the duca.
12: Oh, dip it in the duca.
8: And however you want to dip it is up to you. And you're going to lay it on the plate.
12: You duca you.
8: So there you go. So you're just dipping those watermelon slices. And I like to leave a bit of it without the duca just so that it has that freshness and then you'll get the pop.
12: Oh, so some duca and some don't. But I mean, I'm actually asking.
8: I feel like this should be like late night comedy.
12: I know. Just cheesy like Rodney Dangerfield.
5: But right. The best.
12: Okay.
8: Here, there's no rules.
12: Okay.
8: Don't forget to finish also with your pickled watermelon rind. You can scatter it around.
12: How can I win? What if I make like a tower?
5: I know.
8: You can totally make a tower.
5: Thinking of towering.
8: Little like
5: time.
8: Jenga.
12: Okay.
8: And then you can finish with a little bit of Maldon salt also, which just like brings all those flavors together.
12: I learned from
8: little Salt Bay Maldon salt.
12: Oh, I love it.
8: I don't know. Shall we Vogue for the camera?
12: Yes, I think we know who's his best. It's yours. This looks very pretty.
5: Really?
12: It really does. I like your little tower.
8: I feel like they're both pretty.
5: I also feel like these are three extremely different approaches.
8: Yeah.
5: You went like...
12: Just put it on the plate?
5: No, actually, I feel like yours has like a strategic
8: right?
5: pattern.
12: Yeah. No, it does.
5: And yours is sort of abundant, and mine is amount.
12: I love it. All right.
8: Shall we walk?
12: Yeah,
6: when I scraped my car in that parking garage, I was worried that it could be a long process to take care of it. Like a landscaper's first day trimming a hedge maze.
7: I have definitely already been here. Now, was it left, right, or right, left? Well, maybe I'll cut a path out and find my way back later.
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8: We're doing one of Drew's favorite recipes.
5: Scampi.
8: Scampi.
5: Scampi.
12: Who's going to devein and have their way with those shrimp?
8: Well, they actually are already peeled and deveined, although Drew is killer deveining them.
12: All right, but we've got the water boiling.
8: We've got the water boiling.
12: Did we salt it like the sea?
8: I love that. Say it again, Savannah.
12: Salt it like the sea.
8: Thank you. Okay. So, Drew, what I'm going to have you do actually is season the shrimp. So that's actually baking soda. Mm-hmm. And so we're going to do just a quarter teaspoon, Drew, and you're going to sprinkle it all over the shrimp. And the reason why we do baking soda, mm-hmm. I love it, is that it basically helps the shrimp brown and get this really beautiful color.
12: Oh, okay.
8: And then we're going to do salt and pepper mm-hmm. on your shrimp.
12: I feel like you should be doing
8: that. Oh, yeah. Season it with salt and then we'll give it a good toss.
5: I love a little flour, a little egg wash.
12: I'm shimmying my salt.
5: No dumping over here.
12: No, not anymore. I'll never dump again.
8: So we're going to let the shrimp that has salt and pepper and baking soda sit for about like 5 or 10 minutes. And meanwhile, we are going to attack our garlic.
12: Okay.
8: So today we're going to slice the garlic fine. We don't want to crush it because that's just going to burn in our sauce. Mm. So what I like to do is just take the tip off. Mm-hmm. There's a little bit of roundness. You're going to spin it. We're going to cut it lengthwise.
12: Okay.
8: If you have some olive oil, we're going to do 3 tablespoons. Happy to eyeball it. There's also a measure if you'd like.
12: I've been encouraged to eyeball, so I'm going to try.
8: Eyeball.
12: I think this is 1 tablespoon.
8: I think that's good.
12: 2.
8: Yeah.
12: 3.
8: Beautiful.
12: Do you agree?
8: Yeah.
12: Kind of, sort of?
8: That's really, really great. And then you're just going to rock it.
12: Our baby's all grossed up.
5: She's eyeballing.
12: I eyeballed. Okay.
8: Okay. And what you're going to do, Savannah, is add the garlic.
12: Mm-hmm. Put it right in there?
8: Yeah.
5: You don't want too high of a heat and to end up like me, who burns their garlic.
8: And okay. Drew, you're going to add the red pepper flakes.
5: Okay. And having enough oil helps you not burn the garlic.
8: Okay. Mm-hmm.
5: How many?
8: 1/2 teaspoon. So just that measure. And if you want things spicier, you can go more.
12: She does. Miss Spicy over here.
8: It's going to start to change color. It's going to go kind of translucent and sticky.
12: I feel it in.
8: You can start pulling.
12: Okay. You do this.
8: So we were just infusing the olive oil, basically, with that garlic and pepper flavor.
12: Okay, so what? Throw this in?
8: You're going to throw it in, and then you're going to give it a good stir. And we're using bucatini, which is basically like a thicker spaghetti with a hole in it.
12: Okay.
8: But you could use any sort of long shape of pasta, and you're going to cook that pasta until just al dente, because we're going to finish it off in the sauce.
12: Okay.
8: You're going to lay the shrimp down in a single layer.
12: Okay.
8: And you're not going to stir it. You're going to shake it, you know,
12: lay
8: occasionally.
12: It
8: lay it down. Yeah. Actually, will you hold Savannah?
9: You don't think it's hot enough?
8: Yeah. So
9: stand back. How are you? What are you looking at to know if it's hot enough?
8: So you want a little bit of ripple. You do not want smoke. We're not okay, like, trying
9: to. And no bubble.
8: Right, let me.
9: You want that sizzle and you're not getting it.
8: Oh, yeah. I'm definitely wanting. I can see it a little bit here. Let me. Can I borrow that? There you go. Here you go. There you go.
9: Oh.
8: So let's start.
5: Yeah, interesting. I stepped away. Everything started functioning.
9: Meanwhile, my arm is going to fall off. Holding these.
5: Oh, yeah. That, you know what? I hear what you're talking about now, Pilar.
8: Yeah.
5: There's a decade.
9: That's why she wanted to hear this.
5: No wonder. Yeah. All right.
8: People always talk about cooking, you know, like smell and what you can see. I'm always like, I can hear my water boiling. I can hear it sizzling. Oh, like,
9: I like that.
5: She brought in the strongest sense of them all.
9: Exactly.
8: The color will start to tell you when
9: pink.
8: It's good. It starts to get pink.
9: Its and tail's already pink.
8: Yep.
9: Do I need to flip them over ever?
5: Not
8: you know
5: yet.
8: What? I think it's a little too early, but let's peek at one. And basically, the color will have changed, and it's going to have a little bit of, like, kind of... Ooh, okay.
9: That looks good to me.
8: A little more.
9: Okay.
8: And you can give the pan a little bit of a light shake, but we're not...
9: You don't mess with
8: them. We're not stirring them. So, Savannah, when you flip them, you're going to kind of move...

0: we're just going to rescue the shrimp.
1: Mm-hmm. Take them out?
0: Take them out. Leave the butter in and cook in.
1: Okay.
0: And they're basically like
1: that's
0: almost
1: it.
0: Done. Mm-hmm. We're going to finish them off with the pasta and the sauce. Drew, will you actually, speaking of pasta,
2: stir. I've
0: forgotten. Please stir it.
2: Test
0: and
2: it.
0: Then maybe just try a new, no, very far.
1: Nowhere
0: All right.
1: near.
0: All right.
1: Hard as a rock. Al dente. Stiff as a board. This is like, can I, pencils?
0: Sure. That's great. To,
1: no, that's, oh yeah.
0: So in this little carafe here, mm-hmm. we have white wine.
1: Wine, okay. Dump it in?
0: Dump it in, and then you're going to take your wooden spoon.
1: Deglaze?
0: Deglaze. What is deglazing, Savannah?
1: Scraping the nasty bits off the bottom.
0: yes,
1: I know, the flavor bits.
0: Yes, absolutely.
1: I did learn a deglazing.
0: I love totally. That. All right, you're going to do... not the all that butter, actually. You're going to do 4 more tablespoons, basically.
1: 1,
0: yeah.
1: 2, oh, look
0: yeah.
1: at you eyeballing
0: 3,
1: it.
0: Yes.
1: That's impressive.
0: 4. All right, and that goes into the pan.
1: Look at
0: Yeah.
1: This is
0: hey,
1: right here.
0: Duty.
1: This is graduate school.
0: We're going to dump in the cooked garlic, all that oil, and the chili. We're going to let this go. I want you guys to taste it. Where it is, there's Savannah's golden
1: box. Golden spoon.
0: So there's no lemon yet.
1: It tastes lemony to me now.
0: Really? Oh, from the white wine. Right. Oh. And that's going to reduce in cook.
1: Oh,
0: down.
1: My. What do you think?
2: It's incredible!
0: I'm actually just going to come in.
1: Mm-hmm. What's this, lemon juice?
0: So it's 2 tablespoons of lemon. We're not going to do all of it because I want to do kind of to taste.
1: Mm-hmm.
0: So let's start there, okay. I think.
1: What do you think over there?
3: Done.
1: No, not done.
0: Still not
2: Although,
0: done.
2: Well, actually, I'd like Pilar to test this. Because
0: happy to
2: noodles keep cooking.
0: Yeah, and we're gonna finish it off in the sauce as well.
2: So this maybe might something. Actually be almost
0: Pretty good.
2: There.
0: Uh-uh.
2: Still one more minute.
0: Yeah,
2: yeah,
0: almost there.
1: Should I turn it down
2: so,
1: more?
0: Yeah, let's turn
1: it's
0: that
1: really
0: down.
1: Going crazy
2: yeah.
1: here.
2: And how's that here sounding now, Pilar?
1: Yeah. Now we got
0: That's
1: it.
0: That's the sound I want. I like to pick herbs too for like yeah. salads, but oh. for something like this, I'm like, no, that's totally fine.
1: Okay.
0: So you want to get it again.
1: What'd
0: like,
1: you do? Did you cut off the stems?
0: I put the stems underneath. So I cut them, cut the stems.
1: Mm-hmm. See, by the way, I'm grabbing this
2: like
1: before
2: this?
1: I forget everybody.
0: And then tuck
1: just
0: them
1: so
0: underneath,
1: it.
0: Basically.
1: Oh, she's saving her pasta water.
2: Oh,
1: I like your Today Show
2: pasta
1: theme.
2: Pasta water.
1: Okay, and then I put the stems under.
0: So, yeah. So yes. I know it's uncomfortable, but yeah. just like, you okay. can go slow. And you're going to do a rook
1: Because it's ready. Drew reports that the pasta's ready.
0: All right.
1: Okay.
0: And Savannah, you're going to start putting the pasta in.
1: Mm-hmm.
0: And it's totally Ooh. Fine that it has the liquid because
1: yeah,
0: that's just going to make a nicer emulsified sauce.
1: Yeah. Okay.
0: Look how beautiful that
1: Oh my
0: sauce
1: gosh,
0: is,
1: this looks
0: right?
1: incredible.
0: And I think you do need a little bit more pasta water, Drew. Would you
1: oh,
0: think?
1: Just, aren't you
0: just
1: glad
0: a little,
1: you saved it,
0: a little
1: Drew?
0: Bit, a touch.
1: Give me a little splash.
0: That's great.
1: Wow.
0: Yeah.
1: And is the shrimp just the very last thing I put on there?
0: Yes.
1: I like this big old skillet,
0: yeah.
1: too.
0: Mm-hmm.
1: It's fun. Makes me feel like a real chef.
0: Savannah, you're going to kill the heat.
1: Okay. Done.
0: And then you're going to garnish with your chopped parsley.
1: Right in the bowl, huh?
0: Right in there.
1: And I don't want to go crazy, right? Just a little like that?
0: Just a little for color, and then you can give it a toss again.
2: It's the shrimp
1: oh gosh,
2: is...
1: this looks so good.
2: Perfect.
1: Wow.
2: Like, it's ridiculous.
1: And
2: Perfect.
1: How are we going to plate it?
0: We got a bowl for
1: okay.
0: you.
1: Now, okay.
2: This, part,
1: this is going to be a little tricky.
0: Because
1: this thing weighs 6 billion pounds. Oh, watch out, watch out. Okay, look, I think we did pretty good.
2: Oh, yes. I think we did perfect. Look at it.
0: And then you
2: By
0: can
2: By the
0: go.
2: Way, I feel like you should Lion King that now. The ball.
1: Oh! Wow.
0: And then you can serve it with a little bit more fresh parsley, chili
1: okay.
0: flake, lemon.
2: Garnish.
1: Love it. Garnish it up.
0: Just a little bit.
1: We chopped those. Let's go.
0: Yeah.
1: Guys,
0: shall we?
1: Let's chow down.
2: Ah!
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2: Yeah.
3: How so beautiful does this look?
2: I mean, this is our garden party. It's so pretty.
4: It is really chowy.
2: Yes. Okay. Please. My first dooku. I've never had a dooku before.
4: Duka. The duka.
2: Exactly. It's so good.
3: Mmm. You really get those spices.
2: You do. It's delish.
3: In the back of the palate and through the nose. But it's so cold and refreshing.
4: Also, right? And then you have the pickle that comes through that is just like a little floral.
2: Listen, I love that pickle rind.
3: Yeah.
2: I never knew I could feel that way about a watermelon rind.
4: I'm really excited that you're saying that.
2: Me too. This is a whole new world for me.
4: Yeah.
3: So I want to show you, some people call it a nest. I'm really going to focus on the pasta. If I catch a little shrimp in there, I catch a little shrimp in there. So be it.
2: What are we doing? We're going to make a little round ball?
3: Well, you're supposed to make a pasta nest, but this is not working. And then my tongs also won't go all the way to the... God darn it. Here, you know what will really help? Let me try this again. Let me get it with a fork.
2: Okay.
3: Because that...
2: Like a fork's
4: full. I feel like this is going to...
3: Yeah. There you go.
2: This should work much nicer.
3: Do you want to nest
4: there
3: me?
4: You go.
3: I want to nest you.
2: Okay. Oh, that's so pretty.
3: And then you just kind of dip the ladle.
4: There you go.
2: Oh, my gosh.
3: And
2: fancy
3: then you
2: pants.
3: Can unfork it.
4: And then a little bit of shrimp.
2: You're so classy. Here.
3: Thank there. You. Yeah.
2: Third All right, time I need
4: third,
2: a charm.
4: Third time's a charm. I believe in you, Drew.
2: Okay.
3: Let's see.
2: Oh, no, you're nesting. Oh, there That's you your go. Best
4: there
2: nest yet.
4: There you
3: See?
4: Go.
3: Third time's the charm.
4: Oh, and that then, is beautiful.
2: That's so pretty.
3: Oh,
2: I'm chowing down. I can't wait
4: yes,
2: anymore.
4: Yes, yes.
2: This is delicious.
4: Mm-hmm. You guys cooked that shrimp, like, perfectly.
3: The shrimp came out
4: real good.
3: Real right? money.
2: Yep. Perfect.
4: I agree.
3: Money shrimp.
2: Proud of us.
4: And that, like, little pop from the shrimp, too, that baking soda, like, really affects the texture, so it feels, like, super fresh.
2: It does. Ladies... I'm so proud of us. And we raise a glass.
3: To friendship.
2: To friendship.
3: To friendship.
4: Cheers.
5: Over the years, I've been lucky enough to step into the Today Show kitchen and watch the best chefs from around the world teach us some incredible recipes. We had made that pesto, which was,
2: oh, exactly. Darn.
5: Like, you know, I almost got out of this one clean.
4: Turn it down.
5: Oh, my God. I had one job. None of which I've mastered because, well, I actually don't know the first thing about how to cook. But I'm hoping to put that all behind me. Today, cookbook author and Southern comfort food extraordinaire, hostess with the mostest, Elizabeth Highschool, is here to teach me the basics of how to cook. She's going to be my guide as I attempt to make steak two ways. First, marinated skirt steak with roasted pepper and onions, and then a steakhouse-style filet mignon with roasted Brussels sprouts. I've been waiting a long time to use that cast iron pan. Frankly, I've been avoiding it, but no more. So let's get started. We meet again.
2: I know, I'm so excited.
5: You are my Obi-Wan this to is my Luke Skywalker.
6: This is it, honey. I promise we're going to make it happen. And, I mean, honestly, who does not love a perfectly cooked steak?
2: I love a steak.
6: Everybody does. And I swear, it's so much easier than you could ever imagine. Okay? This is our plan. Marinate the skirt steak, cut and prep the vegetables, grill the skirt steak, sear, baste, and finish the filet mignon.
4: Let the meat rest. Cut and serve.
6: All right, so here is our marinated skirt steak. Go ahead and get this out.
2: Do I just go to the butcher and say I want skirt steak?
6: Exactly.
2: They won't laugh at me.
6: No, let's unfold him.
2: Why do we call it skirt steak?
6: It's just that cut of meat. It goes actually under the abdomen.
4: That is exactly where it goes.
2: It fits you, ooh, right, the waist.
6: Now, okay. Yes, if you have a piece of meat that is as big as your waist, yes, you're going to want to cut it.
2: Yes. Okay.
6: So we're going to cut this into four pieces so that we can manage it in our skillet.
2: Now, okay? Is this one of those against the grain things?
6: Not right now. After we cook it, yes, absolutely. Okay. But right now, I just need you to cut this into
2: four
6: pieces.
2: Okay, I got it.
6: Yep, yeah. Nice, long, good. Very, look at you. Oh, my God. Look, we get some skills. We're just going to measure out all of our ingredients for our marinade.
2: Okay.
6: And put them right in the bag. Cheers. I mean, seriously, it's Wednesday.
2: Cheers. Only on days that end with Y. Those are the only days I drink. Okay, let's go. 1/4 cup packed light brown sugar. This I know how to do because of baking.
6: Now, and remember this. Yes, open this up. This is kind of interesting. So we put a little piece of bread in here.
2: Why?
6: Well, because it's going to keep the brown sugar from getting hard.
2: This is very soft brown
6: sugar. I'm telling you, that's because of the bread. Roll it in there. Let's do our soy.
2: 2 tablespoons soy sauce. 1 tablespoon.
6: 1 tablespoon of balsamic. Very good.
2: 1 can chipotle in adobo sauce.
6: First, it's tomatoes, onion, garlic is making the sauce. It's earthy, it's smoky, and it's going to add another depth of flavor to this marinade. So let's chop this up.
2: Okay.
6: We want to chop
2: it up. Are we
6: going to
2: chop up all the
6: things? No, no, that would set us all on fire. And so we want it to be, you're good.
2: Okay.
6: Yep. Uh-huh. Mm-hmm. And then once you kind of get through...
2: Mm-hmm. It's real juicy.
6: Then you can always go back over it.
2: Yeah, like I would just, my instinct would be to kind of like do this thing.
6: Very nice. Yes, look, that, see, did you just see that? Instinct.
2: Instinct.
6: You're getting it. You're getting it. So because it's a little bit of a tougher piece of meat, that's why we're going to marinate this. Now listen, you can do this for 8 hours. We would love 24 hours.
2: You mean marinating?
6: Exactly. So, I mean, if you ran home and, you know, even if you only had an hour, you know, that's going to be good.
2: First,
6: we
2: want to
6: pull all of this air out of this. I'm sorry. That's one of my favorite parts. I don't know why.
2: I love
6: loving that.
2: I love you. Skirt steak, I love you.
6: And so then what we'll do is massage it.
2: Do you feel like this is
6: fully coated? I think you've done an absolutely beautiful job with that. And then, yes, that is going to go into the fridge to marinate. And so we'll just put it back here.
2: All right.
6: So now we finished our marinade, and we're going to start our roasted vegetables.
2: Okay.
6: And I have got something that is going to change your life when it comes to this.
2: Tell me.
6: So this is, it has all the vegetables that you might want to roast, and then the different times. And you don't have to have a recipe. This is going to be so freeing for you, honestly. So we're going to start with our Brussels sprouts. I'm going to show you, and then you're going to finish. Mm-hmm. So we're going to cut the end off of it, and then we're going to cut it in half, and it's going to go into our bowl.
2: Okay.
6: Okay?
2: What about frozen?
6: Brussels sprouts?
2: Yeah.
6: Well, what happens
2: That's how we did in the 70s in my mom's kitchen.
6: And that is why we didn't like them.
2: Oh, I hated them.
6: They were disgusting.
2: When I was a little kid, to put one bite of a Brussels sprout in my mouth
6: was
2: close to torture as you could imagine.
6: Hell on earth. If you roast them, though, it's a whole new world. And then here we are again. You've got those done. Those are beautiful.
2: Set them over here.
6: And that's what we're going to pair with that filet mignon. Okay. And now we're going to move on to our peppers. And so what I like to do is cut it in half. Go ahead and cut it straight
2: just
6: in
2: like
6: half.
2: That.
6: Uh-huh. Being very careful to see where you're... Beautiful. And then I just pull this right out.
2: Oh.
6: And then we're going to make nice long slices. You want to keep it even. That's one of the main secrets about roasting vegetables is that they all need to cook and get finished at the same time.
2: What about these white bits? Like, I used to cut those out
6: sometimes. You can. I want to show you something. So if you will hold your knife here, it's going to give you a lot more security, and I think you're going to be more comfortable with it.
2: I like your grip. The grip is better.
6: It's so much better because you have more control. And when you have more control of your knife, you're more comfortable. All right, so now we're going to get to our onions.
2: Oh, onions. How are we doing it, though? Dice?
6: Now, we're going to do just like a rainbow, so just a half moon. So we're going to cut it in half.
2: Okay.
6: Both ends off, and then keep going. So what we're going to do, we're going to roast all of our vegetables on separate pans because, again...
2: Well, that sounds like a pain.
6: Well, it is, but it's really going to make that much of a difference. When you're only using a few ingredients and salt and pepper, the technique is so important in making this successful.
2: Okay. I would have just thrown them all in the same pan.
6: I know you would have.
2: Because who cares?
6: And some of them would have burned, and some of them would have been raw, and then you would have been frustrated and said, I don't know how to roast vegetables.
2: Yeah.
6: Okay, so it's technique.
2: Yeah.
6: You're getting very good with your knife, and I'm proud of you.
2: Well, thank you. I'm working on it. But I do have to be reminded about where to hold it, to grip it. It's like a bat when you choke up on the bat.
6: Or your tennis racket. You know this.
2: I do.
6: If you held your tennis racket with your finger hanging out like that, you wouldn't be worth a damn.
2: Mm-mm.
6: Okay.
2: I'm still not worth a damn. Just FYI, but point taken.
6: So now I want you to generously olive oil these. There we go.
2: Okay.
6: Beautifully coated.
2: Mm-hmm.
6: Good. And that's going to help to ensure that this is going to caramelize. We want it to get that beautiful brown color.
2: Now I can't stop.
6: See, I know, it's kind of fun, isn't it? Now we're going to salt it generously. We're going to pepper it generously.
2: Now, do I need to like sprinkle, then toss, or just
6: sprinkle,
2: throw it all in there?
6: Sprinkle.
2: Too much?
6: That's
2: a lot.
6: That's going to be done. Okay, that's all you need, and then we'll toss it. It kind of helps if you want to, you know, go ahead and go in the circle so you're not just dumping it in the middle.
2: Okay.
6: That will kind of help it just a little bit.
2: I would say less pepper than salt, no?
6: And that's the great news. It's yours.
2: Okay.
6: So do whatever you want. This recipe is not the boss of you.
2: Yeah.
6: You are the boss of it, okay?
2: That's right. Take that recipe. I'm not going to take it anymore from you.
6: Now, and also at home, listen, if you don't want to pull out three different sheet pans.
2: I don't own three different sheet pans.
6: Well, that's the deal. Okay, I get that. You can always separate it.
2: Okay.
6: So you could do Brussels sprouts here, onions here. So let's throw the onions on one.
2: Okay.
6: Uh-huh.
2: Okay, I just need to share. Okay.
6: Yes.
2: It says don't crowd the pan.
6: Correct. We do not want to crowd it.
2: These Brussels want to keep their social distance.
6: Let's flip these little guys over.
2: Oh.
6: Because the more surface area that's on the bottom of this pan,
2: okay, the
6: more beautiful they're going to be.
2: Mm.
6: All right, and now we have one more. Spread that out.
2: And why are we doing three pans again?
6: Because they're all going to cook at different times.
2: Oh, okay.
6: Okay, and if we, otherwise, the Brussels sprouts are going to be raw, these are going to be overdone, and the onions are going to be burnt, and we cannot have that.
2: No.
6: And so now we'll go in the oven with these. Why don't we put peppers and onions on top, and then we will do our sprouts on the bottom.
2: Okay, well, that was easy enough.
6: There we go. Now, so what we'll do is we're going to let that cook for a little bit.
2: Okay.
6: And then what we want to do is we'll want to rotate the pan.
2: Like just move them around.
6: Exactly.
2: But do I have to flip them? I could get obsessed about flipping each onion.
6: You could, but you don't need to.
2: Okay.
6: Very nice. That's good.
2: Okay. All right.
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6: All right, so now our vegetables are roasting in the oven. You just gave them a nice toss, so we're going to leave those alone for a minute, and we are going to get ready to cook that beautiful skirt steak.
2: Okay.
6: All right, so we'll go ahead and grab that.
2: 24 hours it's been marinating. So
6: now what we're going to do is pull it out. We're going to put it on this paper towel. What will happen when we get ready to cook this? Our pan is going to be as hot as the hinges of hell. Do you understand me?
2: Okay.
6: And if this marinade is still on here.
2: Like that was drippy.
6: No, you're good. Okay. We're going to pat it. I mean, we're about to get serious with this.
2: Okay.
6: Because it will end up just steaming it and almost boiling it.
2: Ugh.
6: And that's not what we want. We want that beautiful caramelized crust. So we are really going to get all the moisture out of it.
2: Okay.
6: So we are going to press on this.
2: We're soaking it up.
6: Now, let's come over here. I want you to.
2: Okay, just a question. Is this pan hot?
6: Hot as the hinges of hell, honey. It is hot. Do not touch it. Brush it with the canola oil.
2: Okay.
6: And that will help it not stick. When we did that marinade, you have to remember that we added a little bit of sugar. We've also got balsamic that has sugar in it. It's going to smoke a little bit, okay?
2: Smoking now.
6: Because it's hot. So let's turn our vent on, which is that little button right over there, and that's going to pull the smoke up.
2: Okay. That vent's over there. How's that going to help?
6: It will.
2: Okay.
6: All right, let's put that down.
2: Does it matter which side?
6: No. Just put it down. Very good. So, but this little bit of smoke, it's going to be so worth it. I promise. Let me get the grandma timer. Grandma timer.
2: Grandma alert.
6: And so literally it's just going to take 3 minutes on both sides.
2: Okay. Why do we use a cast iron pan? Why couldn't I just use a skillet?
6: Oh, honey, because cast iron holds the heat. It cooks so evenly. It really is just the absolute best way when you're getting ready to cook a steak.
2: Now, is it hot?
6: It's hot as the hinges of hell.
2: Just kidding. Oh, my gosh. It's sticky. It's broken.
6: No, it's
2: burned
6: it. No, the reason that it's sticky is we had a little bit of sugar in the marinade. But look at that. It's beautiful.
2: Okay. I got to tell you, I would have said that's burnt.
6: No, it's caramelized. That is absolutely gorgeous.
2: Oh, my God. I need the jaws of life
6: calm
2: to get
6: down,
2: this
6: deep
2: thing
6: breath,
2: up.
6: Deep breath. You're good. There you are.
2: Oh, boy. Oh,
6: look
2: boy.
6: Look at those beautiful marks.
2: I mean,
6: you're killing
2: it. Pretty. It smells good, but see, this is where I would have felt like I did it wrong.
6: Absolutely not. Okay. That's what you want. That's that wonderful crisp, caramelized.
2: Oh, let's get on there.
6: That's the heaven.
2: I mean, come on.
6: You got it. You got it. There you go.
2: The stubborn one. Okay, 3 minutes at grandma.
6: Beautiful.
2: 3 minutes on the other
6: beautiful,
2: side?
6: Beautiful, beautiful. Yes. I think we're right there. We're about there.
2: Just pull it up.
6: Good.
2: Look
6: excellent,
2: at that.
6: Excellent.
2: It doesn't matter what side.
6: Look at how beautiful that is.
2: I must say it is.
6: Let's put it over there and let it rest.
2: Okay. Rest for 10 minutes.
6: Be careful. That pan's hot.
2: I know.
6: The pan is hot.
2: Wait. I'm sorry. Is the pan hot?
9: When I scraped my car in that parking garage, I was worried that it could be a long process to take care of it. Like a landscaper's first day trimming a hedge maze.
10: I have definitely already been here. Now, was it left, right, or right, left? Well, maybe I'll cut a path out and find my way back later.
9: But it wasn't like that. I filed a claim in under 2 minutes on the Geico app, and they handled it from there. It was taken care of almost as quickly as it happened.
11: It feels good to get help quick. 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
2: All right, let's get these veggies out of the oven before I burn them.
6: Ooh,
2: oh, they look good.
6: See?
2: I think they do.
6: And now we've got our onions and then our peppers.
2: Should those have been browner or does that look good to you?
6: I think that's nice. Okay. I think that's really good. We're going to use these for fajitas after we slice that skirt steak up. And then the Brussels sprouts, we'll have
2: this
6: that with our
2: fajitas.
6: Beautiful filet
2: this
6: mignon.
2: This is a fajita seed.
6: You are absolutely right. All right, so now we have our vegetables out and we're ready to go with the filet mignon.
2: Okay.
6: We have two beautiful filets.
2: They're so cute.
6: Aren't they lovely? There's two beautiful. One for
2: you.
6: Me, one for you.
2: One for me, exactly.
6: So salt and pepper generously. If you don't season it well now, you literally have missed the boat.
2: Sure. You said generous.
6: Generously. Uh-huh.
2: Sides?
6: Absolutely. If you're going to eat the sides, you want it to be seasoned, right?
2: Okay.
6: Just there. Good. Very nice. Let's do that on both filets. And then we'll do the same thing with the pepper.
2: Do you know if I served filet mignon to my husband.
6: Oh, he'd lose his mind.
2: I was going to say he'd have a heart attack, not because of the red meat, but because I had actually
6: I'm telling you.
2: Cooked something. No. He'll just be like, where's
6: and
2: Savannah
6: And I love
2: go?
6: I love how you just did that. That was a pro thing.
2: Ooh,
6: that was pro.
2: You know what? I don't like things to go to waste.
6: And there you are.
2: Okay, how do you think? Good?
6: It's perfect. Okay. Absolutely
2: great,
6: perfect.
2: Great.
6: I want you to go ahead and at least smash your garlic, and let's go ahead and pull our rosemary off. Use the side of this. Hold on. Let's
2: like
6: do
2: this?
6: One clove at a time.
2: Oh.
6: And let's turn the knife away from us, okay?
2: Oh, okay.
6: Good.
2: And then, but I'm gonna smash
6: and then
2: it.
6: You're going to use
2: Should
6: your
2: Should I
6: hand.
2: Cut these tips off before or no?
6: Oh, no. It ain't going to do a damn thing. It ain't going to do anything.
2: Okay.
6: Perfect. Good.
2: Now, is that smashed enough?
6: Well, I mean, I would have put a little
2: I mean,
6: more
2: that
6: effort
2: seem
6: into
2: that more
6: it.
2: Smashed.
6: Let's do it. Come on. Okay, good. Good, good, good. Very
2: That's
6: nice.
2: Good, That's good, but still
6: it.
2: Big old...
6: Well, if you want to
2: okay.
6: cut it up, you can.
2: Well,
6: it's not necessary.
2: It says smash. I want to be smashed.
6: Okay, smash it. Smash it, smash
2: and not
6: it,
2: just
6: smash
2: with the margaritas.
6: And not just with the margaritas. And
2: That's then we, smashed enough, you're saying.
6: You're beautiful.
2: Okay.
6: It's just a quick, easy, okay. you know, it's just a throw-in, just
2: okay.
6: a little flavor.
2: Okay.
6: And then we have our rosemary.
2: At least from one sprig, is this the pull-off deal?
6: Ah!
2: You
6: is
2: taught
6: it?
2: Me that before.
6: Is it? I think it is.
2: Okay.
6: So we'll start at the top, and then you're going to pull back. Good. And now you can do it. And doesn't that make it so much easier?
2: Mm-hmm, mm-hmm.
6: And so, and then just pick off the little ones on the end.
2: Mm-hmm, okay. I enjoy brushing oil.
6: Now, before we go, we're already starting to smoke. Let's get that vent on, okay?
2: Oh,
6: let's turn the vent on.
2: Hey. Okay. Whew. So should we go for it?
6: We're ready. Let's do it.
2: Okay.
6: All right, so here we are. Oh, and hear that? So that's nice. That sizzle was ready.
2: How long does it do?
6: I think it's probably going to take about, you know, 2 to 3 minutes. We just want to get that beautiful caramelization. We want to lock in all of those juices.
2: This is about, like, the crust, basically.
6: Very much so.
2: Should I be doing something with this butter to get ready for this whole scene?
6: Well, I mean, you could go ahead and cut it.
2: You think that's 3 tablespoons?
6: No, that's not.
2: Like there.
6: Right there.
2: That's right.
6: And a little more isn't going to hurt this.
2: Correct.
6: And just know, Savannah, that smoke is normal.
2: All right.
6: All right. Oh, that's nice. That's very, very good.
2: Isn't that?
6: And now we want to go side.
2: Okay, so that's how it should look.
6: I love it.
2: All right, so now this seems like a tricky little thing here.
6: Why?
2: Is
6: You've
2: it three
6: got it.
2: Okay, is it 3 minutes on each side?
6: Do you want to go ahead and do
2: oh,
6: the
2: yes,
6: other one
2: did.
6: Too?
2: Yeah.
6: Beautiful. Are you just not concerned about my steak, Savannah? As long as yours is perfect.
2: Okay, yeah.
6: So let's do a flip.
2: Does each side, like, oh, geez. Oh, boy.
6: You
2: oh,
6: can do
2: boy.
6: It. Let it
2: can
6: go.
2: I go. All right, and then your guy goes over.
6: I swear it is just like Mr. Miyagi and the Karate Kid. I'm so proud.
2: It really is.
6: I'm so proud
2: Look
6: of
2: at
6: you.
2: Elizabeth.
6: But
2: Savannah.
6: I mean, that was beautiful the way you just flipped
2: oh,
6: that.
2: Oh, thank you.
6: You're getting this.
2: There's nothing like low expectations, Elizabeth. This is fun.
6: All right, let's get that side right there.
2: I'm getting this, the bottom, right?
6: We're still doing sides. And
2: yes,
6: then we're
2: sides,
6: gonna get,
2: sides.
6: Okay.
2: And I still have this, too.
6: One more little side there. Very
2: this
6: nice.
2: This one doesn't have another side, interestingly.
6: Okay, so then we have the bottom.
2: Like some people. Oh. But wait, now should we do the other, this is still a rare side.
6: And
2: should
6: so
2: I do
6: now
2: that?
6: We'll put that one down.
2: Get
6: and while
2: on
6: that one's working, mm-hmm. then we're going to do our little pan sauce.
2: Okay.
6: So we'll add our butter.
2: And I'm just throwing it in there.
6: Yeah, throw that in.
2: Fun.
6: And then you can kind of hold the pan with the towel, okay? Be very careful. And now let's add our garlic and our rosemary.
2: Now look how it looks like it's burning. I'm
6: it's
2: sorry.
6: It's not. It's just, okay. it's not.
2: Just
6: it's
2: throw good. This all in?
6: Throw it in.
2: Just sprinkle it around.
6: Very good. And then we have this spoon, and we're going to just baste it. Be real careful of that.
2: So what's basting?
6: That pan.
2: Just spooning it on?
6: Uh-huh. Just fill up a nice big spoon and pour it over. Mm. Oh, look at you.
2: Talk to me.
6: Okay, that's it.
2: Come
6: Keep
2: on.
6: Going.
2: Is it already like the leaves and the bits are there?
6: Uh-huh.
2: Now, is
6: Very
2: it bad that
6: nice.
2: I just moved it?
6: It's perfectly fine.
2: Okay.
6: Look at that. I mean, that looks like, that's it.
2: Come to mind.
6: That is a tell. That's it.
2: I need
6: that's
2: it right
6: what
2: now,
6: you're
2: just
6: looking
2: like
6: for.
2: That. Keep basting?
6: Uh-huh. And now we're getting ready. One more baste.
2: Mm-hmm.
6: When we put our thermometer in, you want to be really careful that we go right into the middle of this steak.
2: Okay.
6: If you go all the way to the bottom, it's going to give us a false read. It'll be mm-hmm. too hot.
2: Oh.
6: So just stick it in. Let's go all the way to the middle. Right now, we're at 74 degrees on
2: okay.
6: this thermometer.
2: I want to go like in the middle.
6: Uh-huh. Are you in the middle?
2: I feel like I am.
6: Okay, good. So this is going to be a team effort. Look at how it's coming up.
2: Mm-hmm.
6: I'm going to hold this. You're going to put one hand here and one pan there.
2: Yeah.
6: And then we're going to take it to the oven.
2: Oh, but we didn't check the other one. Do you want me to take this out?
6: No, no, no. It's fine. They're the same size. They're going to cook just about the same.
2: Do you want me to take this out now?
6: No, it's going to go into the oven with the thermometer. It's an oven read.
2: It can go into the oven?
6: Well, this is going to stay out. That's going to stay in.
2: Wow.
6: And we're going to do this together. Now the oven's hot. Go on in. So if you were at home by yourself.
2: Yeah.
6: Yay. You would wait and you would put your thermometer in now. And then you would shut it. And look at it here. Look at there.
2: Wow.
6: Isn't that fun? And then we could even turn on an oven light if we want to look at it in here. So we want to get up to about, 127.
2: Okay.
6: Because once it comes out, the temperature is going to raise a few more degrees.
2: Okay.
6: 130 is going to be a perfect medium rare.
2: Okay.
6: So we'll just sit here and let this
2: come up. So you do 127 figuring it's going to continue to cook when it's out on the...
6: Correct.
2: How long in the oven is
6: that's
2: it really?
6: Why, I mean, it's like, 4 minutes?
2: Yeah.
6: 3 minutes?
2: So it's quicky. Okay.
6: It is quick. And that is the thing that's a little unnerving because it's not hard. It's just fast.
2: You just got to be ready
6: to
2: roll.
6: Both sides and ready to roll. I mean, seriously, would your husband not die? And you can do this at home.
2: You'd be dead. I'd have to step over his dead body. He died in shock. And I'm like, excuse me. Well, I made
6: hold
2: two
6: on,
2: steaks,
6: we
2: but
6: had
2: now
6: steak.
2: You died in shock. So I'll have to eat both steaks myself. Or 1 degree.
6: Okay, there we go. Go, go, go, go, go.
2: Okay, now where do I put it, though?
6: All right, we're going to put it back on our induction. Okay?
2: Oh, jeez. It's I would be like, it's dead.
6: Careful.
2: I died.
6: Wait,
2: here.
6: Let's focus. Focus. Holy deep crap. Breath. And we're going to focus.
2: Oh, jeez. This is terrifying.
6: Shoot.
2: That one's on you.
6: Okay.
2: Where do I put it?
6: Right there.
2: It looks incredible.
6: Please, would you just look at that. It's absolutely beautiful.
2: Remember that time you burned me with the thermometer?
6: No, I don't.
2: It's a hot pan.
6: I don't remember that.
2: So where do I put these? I should take them off
6: yes,
2: the hot
6: take
2: pan.
6: It off the hot pan.
2: These look delicious.
6: And then let me grab our sprouts.
2: Yeah.
6: And we'll scrape them on. And then this one is going to be done. We'll grab our vegetables.
2: Okay. Is it okay that they've just been sitting on those? They haven't, like, continued to burn or anything?
6: No, not at all. Not at all. We'll just kind of add those to this.
2: Teamwork makes the dream work.
6: That's it. So now let's grab our beautiful skirt steak. It's been resting.
2: Yeah.
6: So now all of those juices have reabsorbed into the fibers. Let's move this here. We can still use those
2: should
6: tongs.
2: I serve it? Or
6: no,
2: should I
6: we're
2: going to
6: cut it. We're going to thinly slice it. And this, without a doubt, is probably one of the most important things. We are going to cut this across the grain. So do you see these long fibers that are
2: yes.
6: going this way?
2: Yeah, I guess.
6: All right. So if we were to cut it with those.
2: Yeah, I would have followed
6: then,
2: the line.
6: I mean, if we did this. It is going to be so tough in your mouth, you're not going to be able to chew it.
2: Really?
6: So then we will cut this way. And you want to kind of do it on the bias. So just a little bit of a angle. Okay?
2: Okay.
6: All right. Now, I know you can do this.
2: There's
6: very
2: no, okay,
6: nice.
2: Yoga.
6: Very nice.
2: There is no try. There is only do.
6: But look,
2: Yoda.
6: And there you are.
2: I do.
6: I mean,
2: figure that out. Like,
6: this is just wonderful.
2: Like, isn't it funny that like someone figured out at some point
6: that we need to go across the
2: yeah.
6: grain, and now you know what they're talking
2: so this
6: about.
2: Is this, and now I'll go like this.
6: Perfect,
2: right?
6: Across the grain, and that is going to make sure that every single bite is so tender and so delicious and so flavorful.
2: Mm-hmm.
6: You're not even going to believe it.
2: It's taking all of my self-control not to just start eating this.
6: Always remember, though, Savannah, that since you're the chef, you get to have the chef special.
2: What's that?
6: You know, which is just like one little piece, like before it goes. Well, oh, this you gotta make sure it's amazing.
2: Taste
6: you know.
2: Test. Okay, let me finish this, and I'm gonna do.
6: Oh, it is. I'm sorry, I'm making you do all the work, and I'm just sitting over here enjoying myself.
2: Oh, I love it.
6: Oh,
2: is it really good?
6: Mm-hmm. It's absolutely delicious.
2: I hate these last little bits. That's where it's like the risk of blood is high. Okay, I'm gonna take a little chef special.
6: But because we did that marinade, the caramelization, you know, it's got that little bit of crunch, that beautiful
2: real nice.
6: Depth of flavor, that little bit of sweetness.
2: Mm.
6: So let's add it to our tray
2: okay.
6: here.
2: Tongs? What?
6: Yeah, let's okay. do tongs. Tongs are going to be perfect.
2: Best steak I ever made. Only steak I ever made. But
6: is it really?
2: Mm-hmm.
6: You should be very, very proud of yourself.
2: Is this it? Is dinner served?
6: This is it, honey. I mean, we can go ahead and take this over to the table.
2: Okay, yay.
6: And I'll grab these beautiful steaks.
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0: I can't believe it.
1: Yeah, it doesn't get any better. Oh, absolutely gosh. Does not get any better.
0: It looks incredible.
2: And the margarita. But so see, you could serve this with the flour tortillas and the pico de gallo and cheese, or you could do that with the mashed potatoes and maybe some roasted carrots. Whatever your kids love, now you know how to roast every vegetable that there is.
0: This is the first time I've made a steak and the first time I've roasted a vegetable.
2: Cheers!
0: Not my first margarita. No. Let's do this.
2: We're good at this. Mm-hmm.
0: This is so fun. Okay, so what do we do?
2: Let's do a little bit of this.
0: Come to mama.
2: And then here we are with those beautiful roasted vegetables
0: I love it.
2: You know, it's that moment right before you cut into your steak that you kind of take that breath wondering, you know, was it cooked properly?
0: Well, that's what
2: Is it just like I like? Look at it.
0: It's so tender. Oh, my gosh. This is my Christmas card.
2: That's it. That should be absolutely.
0: I mean, this looks incredible.
2: That doesn't get any better.
0: Let's taste it. Delicious. I gotta say.
2: I'm sorry. You killed it.
0: So
2: absolutely killed it.
0: It's so tender. Let me try these Brussels.
2: And I love.
0: Not mom's frozen.
2: The aromatic of just that little bit of garlic and rosemary that we threw in at the last minute was beautiful.
0: It is really delicious. Okay, now I gotta try skirt steak. Tender, not chewy, because we cut it across the grain.
2: And that's the key.
0: I might have added a little more salt.
2: And that's fine.
0: Lesson learned.
2: So now you know. We've opened up so many possibilities to you because you saw two ways to make a steak, one with a marinade, one without, and then we know exactly how to roast vegetables. So you've got everything from roasting an onion and peppers, if you wanted to make fajitas, all the way to beautiful Brussels sprouts or butternut squash. I mean, it's unbelievable what you can do now.
0: I know. It's like, so could you, are you saying that like other cuts of steak I could prepare in the same way?
2: Absolutely. So it doesn't matter whether it's a ribeye, or if you are doing a filet like we did today, it's the same method. It just depends on the cut of the meat. You're either going to marinate it and have to be very careful with the way you cook it, or you're going to go sear it on all sides and go in the oven to finish. Just, so you've done it.
0: Now I can make anything.
2: You really can. Any sort of protein and vegetable.
0: I just have one final question.
2: What is that?
0: Is the pan hot?
2: Honey, that pan is hotter than the hinges of hell.
0: How about the streak? It's cold as ice.
2: Cheers.
0: Cheers. Thank you. Over the years, I have been lucky enough to step into the Today Show kitchen and watch the best chefs from around the world teach us some incredible recipes. And we had made that pesto, which was, I almost got out of this one clean.
3: Turn it down.
0: Oh my gosh, I have one job. None of which I've mastered because, well, I actually don't know the first thing about how to cook. And unfortunately for today's culinary coach and my dear friend Siri Daly, she's experienced my kitchen chaos up close a few too many times.
4: The biggest step is slicing it.
0: Oh boy. Come on. Oh my gosh. Well, I'm ready to put that behind me. Now, Siri's going to teach me some kid-friendly favorites, including mac and cheese and chicken tenders with a few special ingredients. Plus, I'm going to learn, finally, how to make a perfect grilled cheese. The real test will be to see if our kids love what we make, and they are a tough crowd. But I'm excited to give it a try, so let's get started. Hi, Siri.
5: Well, hello. Thank you for having me.
0: We meet again in the kitchen.
5: I know.
0: Although usually you're doing the cooking and I'm doing the staring.
5: Not today.
0: Or the drinking.
5: Friend, not today.
0: Well, you know that my kids don't have the healthiest of eating habits. I really do want to learn some basic things so I could feed them a decent dinner, maybe sneak in some vegetables.
5: We can do that. Our plan for today is, first, Savannah will learn how to make a perfect grilled cheese. Then we'll cook the noodles for the mac and cheese, make the cheese sauce, bread and bake the chicken tenders, prepare a special sauce, and serve.
0: Every Saturday, Charlie wants a grilled cheese for lunch, and I try to do it, but I end up, I put it on the griddle, I put butter, then I end up, the cheese doesn't melt, but the outside is burnt,
5: right.
0: I end up putting it in the microwave, it's a disaster.
5: Okay, so here we go, we're going to start with our bread.
0: Okay.
5: I'm going to use some classic whole wheat, but we have sourdough here, Italian. I've even done it with English muffins, which is kind of fun.
0: I love that.
5: And cinnamon raisin bread, because I know Charlie has a hankering for that. You choose what you would like. I'm going to go, like I said, with just the regular kind of whole wheat.
0: I'm going to try whole wheat, too.
5: we have salted butter here, just one side of the bread.
0: Okay, okay? We'll see. I do both sides.
5: This is the side that's going to go on the griddle, and okay, that will get it all nice and gooey and buttery and golden brown. You just basically want to kind of smother it and make sure you get it all the way up to the edges so that not a single piece of bread is without.
0: But now if I did want to do your mayonnaise trick, I would do butter and then mayonnaise.
5: Yeah, and then maybe just do like a little less butter, a little less mayonnaise so you're not, you know, smothering it. But I have found it does tend to enhance the flavor a little bit. But there's nothing wrong with salted butter.
0: You always keep your butter out on the kitchen counter, which shocked me. I thought you had to keep it in the fridge.
5: I keep salted butter out. Salted butter tends to last longer on the counter. My grandma did that. My mom did that.
0: And then it's nice and soft. Exactly. You're not like, you know. Okay, I did mine.
5: Okay.
0: I beat you. Did I do enough?
5: Okay, now we're going to use about 2 ounces of cheese, which is roughly like 4 slices.
0: And this is a pretty thin slice. Like some of my white American cheese is thick.
5: Right. So if it's thicker, then maybe 2 slices.
0: Okay.
5: I'm going to try 4 here. And again, okay, now we're going to turn this over because we want to do it. That's the side that's going to go on the griddle, right?
0: Okay.
5: So
0: already screwed up.
5: It's all right. This is pretty like forgiving recipe.
0: Is it okay that it's like hanging over the edges? I get kind of obsessy about that.
5: You want to get them just kind of right up to the edges, but it's okay if it hangs off a little because honestly, that's the best part. I don't know if your kids make you cut off the crust, but my kids do. And then like pro mom tip, you just eat it.
0: Exactly.
5: So that's your lunch.
0: Yeah, and that's your lunch. Enjoy.
5: Yeah.
0: Okay.
5: Okay, so now we're going to put it on the griddle carefully because it's hot.
0: Wait, what did we put on this? Nothing?
5: No, because...
0: No oil, no cooking spray?
5: The butter is basically your cooking spray.
0: Okay.
5: Okay, now we're going to not touch it for about 2.5 minutes. You kind of want to go slow and low, and then I'm going to show you a little trick after that. Oh, by the way, we have some...
0: Oh, what is this?
5: Some spiked lemonade, if you would like to cheers.
0: Now we're getting closer to our reality.
5: Yeah, exactly.
0: Mmm.
5: We'll have regular lemonade for the children.
0: Yes, exactly. Okay, so this is going on.
5: Yes, we don't want to move it because that will disrupt the cooking process, and we're really trying to get the bread nice and golden brown.
0: That's funny because what I'd be doing is pressing this down. Press.
5: Another thing, make sure you use a plastic spatula because anything metal will scrape your griddle or even your nonstick pan. That's key.
0: Okay.
5: Then let me show you our little trick. Okay, you have one over here. This is called a burger dome. Okay, so after we flip this, we're going to cover it with our burger dome for another about 2 minutes.
0: Okay.
5: And that's going to ensure that the cheese melts and gets nice and ooey gooey and the bread still crisps.
0: Could I put just like a glass lid of a half or a pot?
5: Not glass. I would use, again, like a metal bowl or a pot. You could use a pot.
0: Okay.
5: Whatever you use, if it doesn't have a handle like this, use pot holders to remove it.
0: Why is everyone warning me all the time about the pans are hot? You know, I know.
5: Listen, I have burn marks from all my times in the kitchen, so you're not alone.
0: Okay.
5: I know. We're going to flip them now.
0: See, I find that
5: hard. You need to use your fingers.
0: Oh, is that
5: okay?
0: Yeah, that looks good.
5: Look how pretty. Oh, perfect.
0: But now the cheese is not melted.
5: Down a little bit, so that's why now we grab our burger domes. Mm-hmm.
0: Right away goes the burger dome. I'm going to get one of these.
5: That's it.
0: I wonder where I've been going wrong.
5: Maybe you're trying to do it too fast. I feel like a lot of people just want to crank up the heat.
0: Yeah.
5: And that will just burn your bread and your cheese won't melt enough.
0: What if I wanted to add like turkey or ham or something
5: This is just like your basic grilled cheese. Now you could add tomatoes, bacon, ham, turkey, anything.
0: When would I add it in this process?
5: In the beginning, right?
0: Oh, okay.
5: When you put on the cheese, you would add whatever else you want. All right, I think we're ready.
0: Okay.
5: Let's see. Ooh, look at that meltiness on the side.
0: Yours is meltier than mine, but it looks good.
5: Sometimes it depends on the cheeses. Mm-hmm. I think that looks great.
0: Okay.
5: All right.
0: Ooh, I mean, this truly does look great.
5: Just slice it.
0: You know what my mom used to make?
5: Do you do triangles or rectangles?
0: I like triangles, rectangles, or strips. My mom used to do fried bologna a lot.
5: Ooh.
0: I know. It's very 70s. Mm. That tastes good, though.
5: So good.
0: Oh, my gosh. I'm a culinary genius now.
5: We did it. Grilled cheese. All right.
0: I needed to know this.
5: On to the next.
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5: We're going to make a baked mac and cheese with a special ingredient. There's going to be cauliflower blended into the sauce. I'm telling you, your kids will not know. Okay?
0: Sneaking in vegetables.
5: Yep, not above it. Not above it. So we have boiling water over here. Yeah. We want to always season our water before. So you can generously season with the salt.
0: I'm trying to get better at being generous.
5: Okay. Because you're a very generous person.
0: Yes, but not with salt. And thank you. Thank you for the vote of confidence. I mean, like, I would normally have thought that's enough. More.
5: Should we taste it? So the reason you want to salt it so generously, especially in this case, is the pasta's only cooking for 6 minutes. So it's not going to have a lot of time to absorb
0: that. I think I need more.
5: Let's do more. I mean, you can...
0: It should taste real salty.
5: Yeah. Instead of using your finger,
0: yeah,
5: just, like, pour some in.
0: That just seems so excessive.
5: Oh, gosh.
0: I can't.
5: Okay.
0: How about that?
5: Okay,
0: good. Okay, pour in. This is a pound of elbow mac.
5: A pound of elbow mac. So just take that wooden spoon and give it a stir a couple times just to break up the pasta. You don't want it to stick together.
0: Do I keep the heat on high?
5: Uh-huh.
0: Okay.
5: You should be good. Okay. Now, for a nice little shortcut, I have this cauliflower that you can steam in the microwave.
0: That is cheating.
5: It's not cheating. We are busy mothers. There is nothing wrong with it.
0: We're microwaving?
5: We're microwaving it. Put it this side down so that the...
0: Angel!
5: Microwave. Just do 5. And that'll give us a good timing on the pasta. I mean, if you want, you can always cut up your florets and steam it. Like, I've done that, obviously, but...
0: You know what?
5: On a busy night?
0: I know my way around a microwave.
5: This is Monterey Jack, which I'm going to take. That is cheddar. Okay. 8 ounces each.
0: Okay.
5: We are going to... I use the... Yeah, the
0: big
5: side.
0: I like the big side.
5: Yep.
0: I'm good on the grating until we get to the very end.
5: Right. That's when you kind of just want to, you know, scoot your hands back as much as you can.
0: I'm not going to lie. My tricep hurts.
5: I know. So then you don't have to go to the gym either.
0: Oh, geez.
5: This is like your fingers are getting awfully close. Just keep going with this. Put it down.
0: I'm scaring you?
5: Yes.
0: Scaring you a little bit? I'm scaring myself. Okay.
5: See, like when I get to the very end, honestly, this is what I'm going to do. I'm just going to break it up because, again, like little pieces will not.
0: Oh, see? Yeah.
5: Okay.
0: I don't know why. I don't know why people are nervous. Does the recipe call for blood? I can't tell. I think my arm's going to be sore tomorrow.
5: Yeah.
0: All right. Well,
5: now, what we're going to do is we're going to reserve 3/4 cup of the cheese.
0: Can it live together?
5: Yep.
0: Okay.
5: Okay. We're going to put our cheese on this same sheet pan to just make some room.
0: Mine can come over
5: here.
0: Okay. Oh, there's our cauliflower.
5: So the cauliflower, I'm going to let it sit for just a second because it's hot. And why don't we drain the pasta?
0: Okay. All right. Let me guess. Hot pot. Ooh, it's a heavy one, too.
5: I know. So right into the drainer.
0: Just pour it all in.
5: Yeah. And then put some cold water. Rinse the pasta because that's going to stop the cooking process.
0: Oh, okay.
5: Yeah.
0: Cold water.
5: So just cold water. It'll
0: just
5: stop the
0: cooking.
5: Yep.
0: Okay. It's not going to get too soggy?
5: No. And then you can kind of just shake it, let it drain in the sink, and that's it. We'll leave it there while we make our sauce. So do you want to go grab the cauliflower from the microwave?
0: Ooh, I better bring a thing in case it's hot.
5: Yeah, just hold on to, like, the edges of the bag.
0: Okay. Ah, just kidding. Look, it says pick up here.
5: Yeah,
0: well, that's helpful.
5: So convenient.
0: That's friendly.
5: Okay, Now we are going to cut that open, and we're going to pour it right into the blender.
0: So all right, that.
5: So now we're going to add 1.5 cup of milk. Have whole milk here. You can use 2%, but I wouldn't go any lower than that just because it's going to add flavor. And it's helpful if the milk is at room temperature. If it's not, you can always like microwave it for like 15 to 20 seconds. It'll just help when you make your roux that everything's kind of consistent.
0: I fear kitchen machinery. Anything with blades is a little scary. Yeah. Does that seem good?
5: That seems good.
0: Okay, then what?
5: Okay, so on.
0: And then what?
5: And we'll probably hit the puree button if your blender has that. There you go. Wow. And we're going to let it go for just for a little bit.
0: I always feel I have to hold it.
5: Okay. All right, that's looking pretty good. I think we can stop it and just... We want to blend it until it's really, really smooth and silky and creamy because any chunks might, you know, sound off the children alarm.
0: Alert, vegetable, alert, vegetable. Okay. Ooh, that looks milky.
5: That looks very good,
0: yeah. I think it does.
5: Why don't you grab that butter, and we're just going to butter our casserole dish. Just
0: bring
5: it over here.
0: Okay.
5: We're going to, I mean, you can use your hands.
0: Like, I would just go, like, take the stick and stick it around.
5: Yeah, you could do that. Or you could just kind of, like, scoop it up with this and just get the sides.
0: Your way seems classier.
5: I just don't like mess. I'm just
0: so
5: OCD.
0: You really are. Is that good? Okay.
5: But that doesn't seem
0: like
5: much.
0: Yeah, like, I like to get in
5: there. Yeah, I would get a good goop.
0: I usually just take the stick. Am I getting the sides?
5: There's nothing wrong with taking the stick. Yeah, sides and bottom.
0: This is where my type A personality really comes in. I'm like, I want every side done just right. I don't want to mess it up, you know? I want to get an
5: Perfect.
0: A. I want to get an A.
5: A plus on buttering the casserole dish.
0: Okay. That's over.
5: Now we're going to measure out 1 more cup of milk.
0: Okay.
5: There you go.
0: Got it.
5: 3 tablespoons of flour. You can measure out and put in that little bowl. Okay.
0: This is mise en place.
5: Absolutely. Wow.
0: Or mising en place.
5: Then we are going to start our roux. I'll put the cheese over here just for later. Okay. The first thing we're going to do is get 4 tablespoons of butter. Mm-hmm. And you can kind of eyeball that.
0: Well, I can't, but I know that one stick
5: is about
0: half of a stick.
5: Yeah.
0: So it's like that.
5: Perfect. And just throw that right in the pot.
0: I enjoy this part.
5: Yeah.
0: I just like to see how the butter skates around. You know?
5: Right? It's really pretty.
0: Seems like it's
5: and
0: having a good time.
5: It smells good.
0: Yeah. This is what cooking should be.
5: You can add the flour. We have to whisk constantly. That's why we love to have everything ready, because this is kind of something you have to babysit.
0: Yes.
5: You don't really want to walk away at this point.
0: Okay.
5: Just make sure that you try to avoid the clumps.
0: Okay.
5: We add the milk, we're also going to do it sort of slowly. We don't want to add it all at once.
0: I like to dump it in, so don't do that.
5: Because we want to activate the flour and the starch.
0: Does that look frothy to you?
5: It's looking good, yeah. See how it's starting to bubble a little?
0: Yeah. This is awesome. I'm so impatient. Let's get in there.
5: Perfect. Now you can add some more.
0: Mm-hmm. Wow, this is coming together.
5: Yeah. And then next, we're going to add our milky olive flour mixture.
0: But don't I want to get this a little smoother first?
5: That's good.
0: God, this is worse. Not since my Jane Fonda aerobics routine have I worked out this hard.
5: Yeah, but you probably did that this morning.
0: I know. I'm like, add the cauliflower puree and stir to combine. Is this a little at a time thing? Like this? Or can I just dump it
5: on? Since you've already added you're good to go now. Mm-hmm. Perfect. And it's going to start to thicken.
0: This is so sneaky. You would never know this is cauliflower.
5: Yep. And then we're going to add our cheese.
0: Bring to a simmer. Now, is this a simmer?
5: Yeah, because see the bubble starting to form.
0: Yeah, okay.
5: Yeah.
0: Whisking constantly. Cook for 1 to 2 minutes until thickened. Do you think that's thick enough?
5: It's getting there. Another, way to tell is if, once you kind of lift it, you want to just see some of the remains on the spoon.
0: I mean, this whole constant stirring.
5: Yeah.
0: It's like a baby. You always have to be watching
5: it. 5 minutes of babysitting.
0: Yeah.
5: All right.
0: It seems cooked.
5: Yeah. So now let's add our cheese.
0: Okay. All right. I'm just going to dump it in.
5: Yeah. And then just continue to stir.
0: I want to have a big splash. Okay.
5: Perfect.
0: Now I'm going to get my stirrer out.
5: Yeah.
0: Goodbye, whisk.
5: Goodbye, whisk.
0: You've done a good job, but we're moving on. Okay.
5: This is my favorite part, too.
0: Yeah, this looks pretty
5: so
0: yummy.
5: Cheesy.
0: Seasoned with salt to taste, but I'm not there ready for that.
5: Here's where we grab the
0: magic spoon box. Do you want to taste it, or are you trusting me?
5: I'm going to trust you. I trust your palate.
0: I think it needs a little salt.
5: Some salt. Go for it.
0: Okay. Well, not a lot, though.
5: Okay.
0: It's pretty tasty.
5: There you go. I mean, there's salt in the cheese naturally, and so, that's good.
0: I don't know. The salting thing is very perplexing to me.
9: Now, I'm going to grab...
0: Like, I don't want to oversalt.
9: The pasta... I know. That's why you can always... You know, you can...
0: Now what happens?
9: Put some on. Now, I'm going to break this pasta up just a little bit so mm-hmm. that it doesn't clump together.
0: Oh, you add the pasta yes. to here. But uh-huh. it says remove from the heat, so I think I need to
9: okay,
0: turn it
9: you
0: off.
9: You want to turn it off? Yep.
0: Okay.
9: And then I kind of... declumped the pasta so oh, okay. we don't splatter ourselves.
0: I mean, this is starting to look Stir real good.
9: We're gonna
0: I would eat it just like this.
9: Yeah, mm-hmm. but it's going to get so nice and baked and crispy on the top and mm. because we're going to add that cheese that we reserved.
0: Mm-hmm. So I'm just basically trying to coat as much now. This is just about yep. stirring and coating.
9: And then we can just pour it in because we can also kind of stir it up in here.
0: Mm-hmm. Oh, all right, I'm going to transfer it. Are you ready?
9: Yep,
0: Did you feel
9: ready.
0: Good about that decision?
9: Ready.
0: Oh, I didn't taste
9: I will
0: it again,
9: have a
0: but
9: sip
0: I'm just going to trust.
9: While you transferred.
0: Okay.
9: I kind of like this. I'm not doing any work.
0: You are. Trying to explain this to me is work. Okay.
9: Okay.
0: Okay.
9: You got
0: ready?
9: It?
0: Yeah.
9: Yum.
0: Yeah. It looks so good. Okay.
9: Now Yum. Just sprinkle the top with this remaining mixture
0: oh, with
9: of
0: the
9: cheese.
0: Remaining cheese. Just, okay.
9: I'm going to just eat some.
0: Yeah.
9: While you do that.
0: I love that. And this cheese will get kind of brown probably, right?
9: Yes. Mm-hmm. So now we're going to bake it in a 350 degree oven for about 45 minutes.
0: Mm-hmm.
9: Until it cooks all the way through, gets nice and hot and gooey. The sauce will thicken some more in the oven.
0: Great.
9: Perfect.
0: Now, if I wanted to just stop it right here, cover it, and then bake it at a later
9: yes,
0: day, could I do that?
9: You could absolutely do that.
0: Okay.
9: Put it in the fridge, even in the freezer if you wanted to. But in the fridge, just make sure, you know, you kind of let it sit at room temperature for a little bit before you put it in the oven, and it's good to go.
0: Should I put it in?
9: Yeah. Top oven.
0: Okay.
9: I'm so proud.
0: Me too. Remember that time?
9: Good job.
0: All right.
9: High five.
10: When I scraped my car in that parking garage, I was worried that it could be a long process to take care of it. Like a landscaper's first day trimming a hedge maze.
11: I have definitely already been here. Now, is it left, right, or right, left? Well, maybe I'll cut a path out and find my way back later.
10: But it wasn't like that. I filed a claim in under 2 minutes on the Geico app. And they handled it from there. It was taken care of almost as quickly as it happened.
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9: So the mac and cheese is in the oven. Mm. Now we are going to make some Parmesan crusted chicken fingers.
0: Yum.
9: Chicken tenders.
0: My kids live on chicken fingers.
9: Right? And so first we're going to set up a dredging station. So first, why don't you grab the flour?
0: Mm-hmm.
9: And we're going to add 3/4 cup to this pie pan. Mm-hmm. And I like to use pie pans because mm-hmm. it's just the perfect shallow dish
0: yeah.
9: with, you know, the ridged
0: That's
9: sides.
0: A good idea.
9: Yeah. Now we're going to use 3 egg whites. Have you ever separated?
0: I have. I okay. think I do know how to do it. Three egg whites.
9: Do you want me to do one with you?
0: Or well, let me try okay, and you great. Can grade me.
9: And then, yeah, you can put the
0: egg white.
9: Egg white will go in here. Mm-hmm. Yeah.
0: Well.
9: Egg yolk. There you go.
0: Oh, shoot. Okay. You got any extra eggs?
9: And it's
0: I know.
9: Okay. So
0: it's
9: this
0: not
9: isn't
0: pretty.
9: Like, this
0: it's
9: isn't,
0: not pretty, but I can do it.
9: Yeah. That's perfect. But I'm going to give you a little tip. Instead of cracking the egg on a side, crack it on the countertop.
0: Oh, really?
9: It'll give you a more even shell. Sometimes when you crack it, there you go.
0: Oh.
9: When you crack it on the
0: Oh, my gosh, that's so much
9: right,
0: better.
9: There you go.
0: Wow, game change.
9: Okay, so now the panko, and we're going to use about a cup
0: of panko.
9: Yep, that's the panko. You can use breadcrumbs, too. I just like panko because I feel
0: What's
9: like
0: the
9: it
0: difference?
9: Gets a little crispier. This is a Japanese breadcrumb.
0: Oh, okay.
9: Breadcrumbs

0: chicken. We have five chicken tenders here, which you can find at the store. Mm-hmm. If you don't find chicken tenders, you can always buy breasts and kind of just cut them into strips.
1: Okay. So now, what am I doing?
0: Just lay it on here because it's just going to be a vessel for us to season the chicken.
1: So I'm not, this isn't the pan I'm going to cook in.
0: No.
1: Okay, so I don't need to grease it or whatever. Okay.
0: Right.
1: So it could be a plate. Could be anything.
0: Yeah. And then season generously, the word of the day.
1: Both sides?
0: Both sides. So you can use those tongs to flip it over. Because this is really the only point other than like the Parmesan that we're seasoning.
1: Is that enough?
0: That's great. That looks great.
1: I'm getting
0: Perfect.
1: More
0: yes.
1: like
0: yes.
1: liberal with
0: I like
1: my
0: it. Okay.
1: That's salt. Good?
0: Awesome. Yep. And then turn it.
1: Okay.
0: Perfect.
1: And I guess you could do pepper if your kids liked it, but it's always a little questionable.
0: Exactly.
1: What they do. Is that good?
0: That's great.
1: Okay.
0: That's perfect.
1: All right.
0: Okay. Now we are going to spray our sheet over there with some baking spray.
1: Okay.
0: Because then we're going to put it right on to our
1: Are we baking these?
0: Dish. Yes, we're going to bake them.
1: Oh, we're not frying?
0: We're not frying.
1: Oh, that's healthier, right?
0: No, yeah. Okay. So first we're going to coat in the flour. You can just do one at a time.
1: So I'm just dropping it? How much?
0: Just make sure
1: just
0: it gets
1: a little bit?
0: Coated on both sides.
1: Like that's good?
0: Yeah, that's great.
1: What about the sides?
0: And then,
1: Then
0: to the egg whites.
1: And I'm just coating both sides too? Okay.
0: Perfect. You can kind of like let some of that drip off because sometimes it can get a little goopy. Perfect. And then into the panko.
1: Okay.
0: Get that nice and coated.
1: Yeah, this is the good stuff, right?
0: And you can, perfect.
1: Okay. That's good?
0: Yeah.
1: Okay. And just set it there.
0: Set it down. And then.
1: And then here we go.
0: Repeat.
1: Ooh, it's the last one.
0: There we go.
1: This lucky guy is going to get all this good stuff. Okay.
0: All right. Into the bottom oven.
1: All right. 425 convection oven. How long?
0: 450.
1: 450, like I said.
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0: I can smell the chicken. It's almost done. We're going to make a really quick special sauce. You can call it Savannah's special sauce. So this is a cup of mayonnaise.
1: Okay.
0: We're going to add a fourth cup of ketchup.
1: Okay. Any old ketchup?
0: Yep. And you can like, you know, taste this if you like less ketchup, if you like more, if you don't want ketchup. It's just kind of a fun. It just looks like the sauces you get at like fast food restaurants.
1: This is a tablespoon
0: of mustard. You can use yellow. Dijon. I feel like the Dijon can be kind of spicy for kids, so I stick with yellow.
1: Kids like sauce. They like to dip.
0: Yes.
1: And just mix
0: Dipping is key. Yep.
1: With the whisk or this little spatula?
0: You can use that, whatever. Yeah. Until it kind of gets that like pinky special.
1: Oh my gosh. It is the stuff that's on your fast food burger. Savannah's secret
0: Savannah's
1: sauce.
0: Savannah's secret sauce.
1: Okay.
0: So why don't you spoon that into, there you go. Okay. And then, perfect.
1: Okay.
0: Perfect. All right, now why don't you go check on the mac and cheese?
1: Okay.
0: Because it's probably done. But what I like to do sometimes at the very end is just broil
1: it. Done.
0: Okay. Well, let me see. Let's just broil it for like a couple minutes.
1: Okay.
0: Yeah, perfect.
1: Okay.
0: Because it'll just get nice and caramelized on the top. You just have to make sure you watch your broiler because every oven's different. It could be like 30 seconds or it could

0: be 2 minutes.
1: What am I looking for?
0: Just to get that kind of brown caramelization. But while why don't you grab the chicken? Because I think that that's done. Here, Janita. Oh, you got it.
1: When you tell me to watch the oven, I am ready to do it. I'm ready to stare obsessively. This looks good.
0: Perfect.
1: I can't believe we made this.
0: You made this, Savannah. Correction.
1: It looks yummy.
0: Right, here, put it right here. Okay. And then you can just take the tongs and throw them on there. And then we'll check on our mac and cheese. It should be done.
1: Ooh, nice and crispy.
0: Perfect. Mm-hmm. And they look really good.
1: They actually do.
0: Okay, now we can grab the mac and cheese.
1: Okay. Ooh, yeah.
0: Okay. Does it look good?
1: Mm-hmm.
0: Okay.
1: Ooh, got that little golden top.
0: Perfect. Yeah, just gets it nice and... I love the crusty edges.
1: A little royal. Ooh, okay.
0: All right, you grab that.
1: I still haven't learned this technique.
0: I will grab... That was pretty good.
1: Okay.
0: I'll grab this. And we can eat.
1: Yum! Okay, we did this.
0: We did it.
1: Let's eat like toddlers.
0: Okay.
1: This actually looks very good to me.
0: I'm excited.
1: Okay. So be careful.
0: Can
1: That's hot.
0: Serve you up some?
1: Yes, please.
0: Look at how... Oh, you see?
1: It's good. And look at that.
0: It sounds all nice and crusty.
1: I'm going to see if I can taste the cauliflower.
0: Yep, that's the real test. Well, the real test will...
1: Will come.
0: Will come. Let's see.
1: A little. Okay, I'm just going to use my hands. Take some chicken. Put some Siri Savannah special sauce.
0: Yep. No, this is all yours now. You get to take credit for that sauce.
1: Okay. Smells good. Bon appetit.
0: Cheers. Bon appetit.
1: Cheers. Okay. Here's the test.
0: All right.
1: I'm going for the cauliflower.
0: Me too.
1: First. I just want to see.
0: So hot.
1: Hot and delicious. It's really good.
0: It's so good. You can't tell.
1: You cannot tell.
0: Not one bit.
1: Mm-mm. I'm just going to get into this chicken. Should I dip it the way my kids would? No,
0: yeah.
1: Let's go classy.
0: Whatever.
1: You're right. You're right.
0: All right.
1: Mmm. It's good.
0: So good. There is no
1: right. It tastes good.
0: There's no right and wrong when it comes to kid food.
1: You are actually a delicious chef. So thank you for doing this silly kid food with me. But this is what I actually need to know.
0: Mm-hmm. It's not silly. We have picky eaters combined.
1: Yes.
0: And so this is what we have to do. I mean, we have to have fun, interesting meals for them.
1: It's good. And now I don't have to feel so guilty.
0: Mm-hmm.
1: Well, this is a triumph. There's only one thing to do now. You know what we have to do.
0: Put it to the test.
1: Put it to the test with the kids.
0: Right. An excuse to get together.
1: Exactly. Let's do
0: Let's
1: it.
0: Let's do it. Good luck.
1: To you too. Over the years, I have been lucky enough to step into the Today Show kitchen and watch the best chefs from around the world teach us some incredible recipes.
2: We had made that pesto, which was, oh,
1: exactly.
2: Darn. You know, I almost got out of this one clean.
1: Turn it down.
2: Oh, my God. I had one job.
1: None of which I've mastered because, well, I actually don't know the first thing about how to cook. But I'm putting those days behind me for good. Today, Darnell Super Chef Ferguson is going to teach me his tricks for the most important meal of the day, breakfast. We're making an American-style omelet with all the fixings, the crispiest candied bacon, and a classic pancakes that everyone in my family will love. I'm feeling pretty confident about this one, and I love breakfast. So let's get started. Darnell Ferguson, thank you for coming all this way. I really love breakfast. I even like breakfast for dinner. Do you ever do that?
3: See, that's what I was going to say. You know, we're going to do breakfast, brunch, and some Brenner.
1: Okay,
3: you
1: know? Exactly. Yeah. I love Brenner.
3: Our plan for today is, one, Savannah will learn how to cook a flawless sunny side up egg. Two, we'll cook an American style omelet. Three, sprinkle brown sugar and grind pepper for candied bacon. Four, make the pancake batter. Five, use the griddle to make the pancakes. Six, plate and serve.
1: This is probably going to make you laugh. I don't really know how to fry an egg. I mean, okay. I've tried it before. I don't know. It just, I don't know how to flip it over. Could we just learn that basic thing first?
3: Yeah. So since you don't know how to flip it over, let's start with sunny side up.
1: Okay.
3: Which is my favorite style of eggs.
1: All right. Right?
3: The least cooked egg is a sunny side up egg. Then you have over easy, you have over medium, and every egg keeps getting cooked more. We have our eggs right here.
1: Mm-hmm. Okay.
3: Little 101 for cracking eggs is never crack it on the corner.
1: Okay.
3: Can you crack it on the corner at home?
1: Yeah.
3: From here on out, you're not going to, okay?
1: Yeah.
3: So we're going to crack it on a flat surface.
1: Well, but then, see, that wasn't
3: perfect.
1: Very good.
3: See, that was easy.
1: Should I try it again?
3: Yeah, try another one.
1: Just let me try.
3: Okay.
1: This is the only way to learn,
3: You were strong. So, yeah, there you go.
1: Okay, that was
3: perfect.
1: Better.
3: See? Round two is there now.
1: Practice makes perfect. Okay,
3: so
1: now.
3: So we're going to lightly just let that egg just fall right into the pan.
1: I see you just did yolk last. Was that on purpose?
3: Oh, no, I don't have a choice. The egg is in control this
1: year. Okay.
3: It's going to do what it wants to do. I'm just here as a bystander.
1: Okay, the egg is driving. I'd be worried. I'm already feeling a little stressed like it's going to burn.
3: No, it's not going to burn. It's very low temperatures.
1: Okay.
3: Very low. So you don't have to worry about that. And it shouldn't stick because it's non-stick pan. Yours looks like something that is not a true, like, egg, how perfect that looks.
1: I mean, it really does. It kind of looks fake.
3: Yeah, it does. Like, yours doesn't even like a real egg. That's how good you are. You see, that's the confidence you need.
1: So now you're good for my confidence.
3: Okay, so we're going to get a little bit of butter.
1: Okay.
3: Right?
1: And then what?
3: And then once it melts down, we're going to take our spoon and we're going to just put the butter over the egg whites.
1: Okay,
3: that's going to help cook it.
1: That's cool.
3: So you're taking a hot liquid and you're putting over your undercooked eggs.
1: But not on the yolk, just on the whites.
3: Just on the whites.
1: Okay.
3: There you go. I'll show you this perfect egg, which is almost done. Only has about another 30 seconds.
1: How do you know it's almost done?
3: It'll be firm.
1: Okay.
3: So now it's finished.
1: Okay.
3: Now our sunny side up egg, you've done this. Easy, just like a pro.
1: Okay.
3: Now we can put it on our plates.
1: Wow.
3: And grab your toast plate.
1: Okay.
3: Making eggs one of the easiest things, but I will tell you this. If you ever want to know how great a chef is, tell them to make you eggs.
1: Really? Why?
3: It takes time. It takes a lot of skill. And
1: how do you get it off the pan?
3: So it's just going to fall right on off.
1: Oh, you're just going to kind of like slide it.
3: Just slide it right on off. We have a little flaky sea salt.
1: Okay, yes. This looks incredible, by the way.
3: Well, you did it. See?
1: Well.
3: Look at this.
1: Okay.
3: And then we got a little black pepper if you like it.
1: How do you know, though? I guess I'm still obsessed with this, like the yolk. How do I know if it's like runny or thick enough?
3: The yolk is the easy part.
1: Okay.
3: You want it runny.
1: It's right.
3: It's the whites that you want cooked.
1: Okay.
3: So the whites are cooked. The yolk is runny. Mm-hmm. That's sunny side up.
1: And look at us.
3: Toast.
1: Just two chefs making eggs. Cheers.
3: You want to try it out? This is what everybody wants.
1: Oh, my gosh. So good. And, of course, I like to mop it up with the toast.
3: Yes. Mmm. That's delicious.
1: So good. Darnell, I think we're ready to graduate to something even trickier.
3: So you ready to go into omelet making?
1: I am.
3: So let's have a good toast to those sunny side up eggs we made.
1: We always have a cocktail on this show.
3: I love it.
1: I think we're mimosing today. Let me see.
3: That's delicious.
1: Ease up on the orange juice.
3: Omelets are fun. There's not a lot of things you cook that are fun to cook, but omelets are fun to do.
1: Okay, I'm into this.
3: They're fast. It'll make you feel like you're in the NBA for a little bit because you can do it and you'll get your confidence up. The first thing you want to do is what we call mise en place. We have everything laid out first, and then we want to make sure our knife skills are perfect. So the first thing we're going to actually do is the ham.
1: I've learned a couple things about knives.
3: You're doing great.
1: Okay.
3: There you go. I worry about your hands being out like that.
1: I know. Actually, when I took piano lessons when I was six, Mr. Claret made us do the piano like this. You know, you're supposed to have curved fingers.
3: That's
1: I need to remember that.
3: It's a great way. So just small pieces, consistent sizes. Okay. That way the omelet is pretty smooth.
1: Mm-hmm. Okay.
3: Here we go.
1: This looks so good. Okay. All right. Chopped enough. We got plenty of ham.
3: Yes.
1: Ham is my favorite, though. So good.
3: Ham, wait till you try the candy bacon.
1: Oh,
3: it's going to be your new favorite.
1: All right.
3: Kids are going to love it, by the way. Let's do our eggs.
1: Eggs.
3: Now.
1: Okay. I learned from a very wise chef. Never on the corner, always here. Now
3: so
1: we
3: whisk it.
1: Okay. I know this from scrambling.
3: Yes.
1: I usually do it with a fork. Does it matter?
3: No.
1: Okay.
3: Whisk is going to put more air into it. So, a little salt and pepper in here.
1: Okay. Oh, yes. Always salt and pepper. Okay.
3: There you go.
1: Like this much salt, or is that too much?
3: No, that's great.
1: Like, what about that?
3: Remember, you can always add more later.
1: Okay, I know. I tend to undersalt, but now I've been told by so many of you chefs to put more salt that I might be oversalting. How's that? Good?
3: That looks great. Looks great.
1: Okay.
3: We'll whisk that together.
1: Mm-hmm. Do you ever put milk in it or no?
3: Scrambled eggs, I like to put the fat in there. I like to put the milk in there. And it stretches out your eggs, so you got a lot of kids to cook for at home.
1: Yeah.
3: So I have eight kids. 6 who stay at my house full time. So.
1: Oh my gosh.
3: That's why I call my wife my junior chef, because she's always cooking for juniors. Oh. So.
1: That's amazing. Wow. Okay.
3: Before, we're going to put a little butter in here. We're going to let it foam up a little bit.
1: Mm-hmm. This is my big question about omelet making. When do you put the toppings in?
3: So there's no right answer to that. Okay. You put it in before, like we're going to do today, and let them cook a little bit.
1: Wait a minute. Mm-hmm. You put the vegetables in before the eggs?
3: Yes. That is one way of doing it.
1: Okay, wow. You're blowing my mind.
3: Now let's go ahead and put whatever vegetables and meats you want to put inside.
1: Okay, so this would be when I put the spinach in.
3: Yes.
1: Which I don't usually like spinach, but I want to learn, so I'm putting it in.
3: Help soften it up a little bit.
1: Now, these are big old leaves. Should I have chopped those smaller?
3: No, they're going to cook down.
1: I'll put a couple peppers.
3: So we have this going. And remember, all these meats are cured meats, so they're already cooked enough.
1: Oh, okay.
3: So we're not worried about cooking the meats.
1: Got it. It's more like heating them up.
3: Exactly.
1: Okay.
3: Let's go ahead and pour our eggs in.
1: Okay. So this is enough.
3: That's enough.
1: I don't have to wait for these to be brown or anything?
3: Okay. No.
1: Okay.
3: There you go. Pour it right in there.
1: Okay.
3: Ooh. Fancy.
1: Okay.
3: All right. So now go ahead and scramble your egg a little bit.
1: Okay.
3: Because we want to get everything evenly incorporated.
1: Okay.
3: There you go. Mm-hmm. And then now we're going to let it set. Perfect.
1: Get over there. I want it to look like yours does then.
3: So look, now I'm going under my egg a little bit, allowing the runniness to run off and go underneath it. Yep. So you don't have
1: I don't have any runniness.
3: So you have a little bit right there.
1: Well, there. Should I just make a hole for it?
3: There you go. We'll help each other out.
1: Okay.
3: There you go. And then you don't have much.
1: Okay. Oh, but I want that. Oh, I see. So like any of this little extra bits.
3: Yep. Now it's cooking. Mm-hmm. So we'll leave it like this for 1 second.
1: So do you feel like a spatula like this is the good implement, like the easiest?
3: You need a rubber spatula.
1: A rubber spatula. Okay.
3: Yep. Would you rather just put our toppings right here and fold it over, or do you want to flip an omelet first?
1: I think I need to learn to flip.
3: Okay. We're going to assist the flip. It's called an assisted flip.
1: Assisted flip.
3: I have my spatula under a little.
1: Yes.
3: And I'm going to use that to help me flip my egg over.
1: Oh, the whole thing?
3: Oh, yeah.
1: Oh, my gosh. No way can I do this.
3: Your
1: no
3: left
1: way.
3: Hand is hard
1: yes,
3: for left,
1: I'm a
3: left-handed people.
1: Everything's hard for us.
3: So go towards the top.
1: Wait, what? Oh, because I was going to flip it that way, but you don't think
3: that. Oh, that's what's more comfortable. I'm not left-handed.
1: Okay,
3: so everything's different for people
1: We're specialists.
3: So go under a lot, and then you want to assist it with the flip over like that.
1: I'm scared.
3: It's like jumping in a pool.
1: I can't. Okay, one.
3: You have it.
1: I know it's going to fail. Okay, one. I don't want to ruin it. See? No, but it didn't.
3: Now you go back, and you just get the rest over.
1: Okay, but that wasn't good.
3: That was good.
1: Is it supposed to? No, I did it wrong.
3: No, you're perfect.
1: But is it? Look, it's folded now like a burrito.
3: You're going to fold it over again. It's okay.
1: Okay.
3: So now you'll put your cheese inside.
1: Just leave it, just roll with it like that?
3: Yep.
1: Okay.
3: Now you'll put, I like Gruyere cheese.
1: Okay, me too. Which one's that?
3: That's that one, yes.
1: I like that too.
3: So put it on the furthest point of your omelet.
1: Oh, that's interesting. Why is that?
3: Because you're going to flip it over and you want all that heat to sit right on top of it.
1: I'm going to do, which, is this sausage?
3: That is sausage.
1: Sausage is my favorite. Ham is my favorite. I'm going for it.
3: There you go.
1: And all on the side too again.
3: Yep, all on that side.
1: Mm-hmm.
3: You did a good job flipping.
1: I don't know. I want it, but was it supposed to be like half like this, or was it supposed to really be covering the whole pan?
3: This is at home cooking. You know, now if you were in the restaurant and we had to, see, this is what you're about to eat at home. So that is perfect for at home.
1: But I want to get an A, Darnell. I want to be
3: that's
1: like.
3: That's an A, A minus, but it's still an A.
1: Okay, okay.
3: You know?
1: So
3: then I'm going to flip my egg over
1: we're flipping
3: to the other
1: again.
3: Side.
1: Oh, like another folder, like this, like that?
3: Yep, just fold it over.
1: Mm-hmm.
3: Yep.
1: See, assisted with Darnell. Now it's getting kind of brown. Is that too brown?
3: No, you're fine.
1: I mean, look, this is a disaster.
3: That is good.
1: No, you know it isn't. And now these guys are falling out.
3: Well, technically, you're going to eat them anyway.
1: Okay.
3: So you got to keep your eyes on the prize.
1: But I don't think they're getting too warm.
3: There you go.
1: Come on, Darnell. You know this is a fail. You don't have to be nice about it. Can I just creep those guys in?
3: Yes.
1: Okay. All right.
3: And then we put it on our plates.
1: That's it?
3: Yeah, that's
1: it. I wouldn't flip it again? I feel like it needs another flip.
3: Flip yours one more time. See? There you go.
1: Yeah, okay. I like to flip a lot. This is the saddest omelet. You know it. We all know it. Let's compare. Oh. Wonder who did what. It doesn't look that bad.
3: No, it doesn't. That's what I'm saying. Like, you're being hard on yourself.
1: Okay.
3: This is just one part of breakfast. Oh. We still have to do the candied bacon and the powerful pancakes.
1: Oh, okay. So I'll go get...
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0: everybody loves bacon.
1: No, everyone loves candy bacon.
0: I was going to say, usually if I make bacon, I just put it in the microwave. Can we still be friends?
1: We can be friends, because if you're cooking, that means I'm eating.
0: Okay. Yes. But candy bacon seems intimidating.
1: Yes. Super Chefs, our restaurants, are the home of the candy bacon.
0: Okay.
1: This is our specialty. You cannot even come in and ask for regular bacon. We don't offer it.
0: How do we do it?
1: So I'm going to open up the pack.
0: Okay.
1: I'll open it for you. You can get us one, I'll get us half a cup of brown sugar in that bowl for me.
0: All right. Like just pack it a little?
1: Yeah, pack it down. We're going to lay our bacon
0: sideways.
1: So if you're cooking bacon at home, the reason why the microwave isn't the best method is because it shrivels down the bacon.
0: Well, that's true.
1: Yep. Whereas if you cook it on the sheet tray or you cook it in the oven, it keeps the bacon the same length as the bacon.
0: Now, you have this, like, wire rack and foil. Is that necessary?
1: It's really necessary for candied bacon.
0: Okay, okay.
1: So we have the wire rack. That way the bacon doesn't cook in its own fat. So
0: how'd you get into cooking, Darnell?
1: I got into cooking by watching Emeril on TV. He was my inspiration. He was very unique. And if I wasn't going to be a chef, I was going to be a Navy SEAL. So he had a really good uniform on. And I wanted to wear a uniform.
0: Now you have a chef's uniform.
1: Yep, now we have chef coats, which everyone has to wear. I'm going to get you a chef coat.
0: I don't know if I deserve it.
1: First thing we're going to do is we're going to freshly crack black pepper on top of it.
0: How much?
1: How much pepper do you like? A little bit.
0: I only like a little.
1: We'll put a little bit on there. See, that's the thing about cooking. It's about the person, not the recipe. I'm going to go right down one piece first.
0: Oh, okay.
1: See, you're a rebel. You just went everywhere.
0: I know. It's like, well, I didn't know. Now I see I should have watched you first. Yours is more classy. But you're putting a lot on there.
1: Well, I want to taste something besides sweet. Because black pepper also has a little heat to it.
0: Yeah, okay.
1: And then we're going to sprinkle brown sugar on top of each piece.
0: So,
1: as attentive as you would like to.
0: Okay.
1: There we go. So if you want to grab these two and take them to the oven, I can open the door for you.
0: Oh, we're doing oven. We're not frying. Yeah.
1: No. Always at home. Turn your oven on 400 degrees.
0: Yes.
1: Put your bacon on a rack and just put a timer.
0: Oh,
1: really? You don't have to worry about it anymore.
0: Okay.
1: It'll come out perfectly and it won't lose all of its size.
0: Oh.
1: We'll go ahead and put these in the oven on 400 for 25 minutes.
0: Okay, got it. Does it matter which rack?
1: No, because we're going to use both of them.
0: Okay.
1: Now, if we had the broiler on, then it matters which rack.
0: Okay.
1: But since we have it on bake, it won't matter.
0: All right.
1: See, you are almost there with candy bacon.
0: That wasn't that hard.
1: No.
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0: And cake time.
1: Okay.
0: So I gave you a personal recipe of mine. So, you know, I worked on this for years to perfect it.
1: This is the Darnell Ferguson perfect pancake. Right
0: yes,
1: here.
0: This okay. is it right here. So we're going to start with the batter first.
1: Bye bye, Bisquick.
0: Yeah. Yes, bye bye.
1: Okay.
0: So what we're going to do first is our wet mix. We're going to start with our version, well, my version of buttermilk.
1: Okay, 2 cups. Mm-hmm. Now, why not just use old buttermilk? Like, why are we using our own?
0: Okay, so this is what happened. In the restaurants, mm-hmm. buttermilk is so expensive yeah. compared to regular milk mm-hmm. that I could not feasibly charge people what I had to for how much the buttermilk was costing me. So I figured out how to make the same exact thing happen.
1: So milk plus, this looks like a 1/4 cup of,
0: yep,
1: of the vinegar.
0: Distilled vinegar, yep.
1: Okay, and am I just stirring this up?
0: Nope, just let it sit.
1: Oh, okay.
0: Let it sit, the curdle a little bit. You see it's getting a little thicker
1: up
0: top.
1: Oh, I do see that.
0: See? Like buttermilk would get.
1: Interesting. Yep.
0: So we have that going on. Now let's go ahead and crack 3 eggs inside of here.
1: Okay.
0: There we go. They're for your shells.
1: Okay, yeah, all right.
0: Thank you. You wanted to use the side of this at first. I can tell.
1: I did. But I fought the urge because you taught me, and I don't want you to think I'm not listening. I am definitely
0: Thank you.
1: Listening.
0: Yeah. Let's try this last egg one-handed. Yeah. So the key with one-handed eggs is you just want to separate it like this. That way when you crack it right in the middle, you're just pulling it apart.
1: Okay. I don't know how this is going to go.
0: It was a little nervous when I had to learn it my first time. There you go. Now you just pull it. There you go. Look. Look at
1: Stop!
0: You.
1: Oh my gosh, I did. I would high five you, but I'm all yolky. Okay, now am I whisking these?
0: Yep, you're going to go ahead and whisk them together.
1: Am I trying to get air like I was to the other?
0: Nope,
1: the
0: just incorporating. Okay. There you go,
1: perfect. So is that good?
0: Yep.
1: All right.
0: So let's go ahead and add our vanilla to our eggs.
1: Okay, let me see. It says I'm obsessed with 1 teaspoon of vanilla. Okay.
0: 1 teaspoon of vanilla going right in there. This is our wet mix.
1: That's it.
0: So you can go ahead and pour this inside of here if you like.
1: Okay.
0: See that? That's what we want right
1: there. Wow, look at that. How interesting. It's all lumpy.
0: Yep, okay. Just like buttermilk.
1: Yeah, okay.
0: Yep, so it's mixed.
1: So this is where I could get kind of messy.
0: So we'll move that to the side now because you have it done and it's perfect.
1: Is it whisked enough?
0: Oh, it's going to be whisked enough now. So now we have our dry mix. We have our mm-hmm. flour here.
1: Yes.
0: We're going to add sugar. We are adding 3/4 cup
1: sugar. Okay. This says 1 teaspoon baking soda.
0: Then 2 baking powder.
1: Okay. Yep.
0: You need twice as much baking powder than you do baking soda when you're making this batter.
1: Okay, good to know.
0: There you go. So we got a little salt going in there too.
1: How much?
0: 1 teaspoon.
1: I hate it when they don't tell me how much, you know? I want to know.
0: Yes.
1: It's always like you chefs, it's always like a sprinkle of this, a dash of that. Like, well, what about us mortals? We don't know what to do. Okay, now do I stir it?
0: There you go.
1: Okay. Now I'm just kind of mixing it about.
0: Incorporating it in before mm-hmm. we mix everything at one time.
1: Okay. Flour is so messy.
0: This is where you put the apron on in the restaurant.
1: Yes.
0: You put it on at home.
1: I really should. But I wanted to wear the sweater because we're going to make magic. Abracadabra.
0: A little bit in.
1: Mm-hmm. And start stirring.
0: Yep.
1: Now, is this one of those things where you don't want to like, oh, shoot, overmix?
0: This is that thing.
1: Okay.
0: That you don't want to overmix.
1: How's my whisking technique?
0: Like, you whisk with your shoulders. Okay. You want to whisk with your wrist.
1: Like
0: your
1: what? Like that?
0: Yep. So more like this.
1: Show me.
0: You see, mm-hmm. less. So when you're doing it, your whole arm is into it.
1: That's right.
0: Yeah. You just want to.
1: I'm whisking.
0: Yep.
1: Okay.
0: There you go.
1: Yeah, it already looks
0: you
1: like
0: see your
1: nice
0: air bubbles starting
1: yes.
0: to form.
1: And air bubbles are okay, right? That's
0: air bubbles are what's going to make it rise.
1: Oh.
0: And those going to be those little pockets of air that's going to form. So you're perfect right there. You don't have to mix. Look at you.
1: Clean whisk.
0: Clean whisk.
1: I was never worried.
0: So all now right. we're going to move over to this contraption here.
1: Okay,
0: this is our flat top griddle, which is also my favorite cooking utensil in the kitchen. So we have it turned on 300 degrees.
1: Okay.
0: Look all how right. much fat is on there. That's all you need.
1: Okay, wow.
0: So you're going to get one ladle right there.
1: Mm-hmm. Does this look?
0: That looks great.
1: Okay.
0: You're right in the middle of that.
1: Woo-hoo.
0: There you go.
1: Okay. Do you want me to do yours?
0: Yep, do one for me.
1: Mm-hmm. Now, big question would be, when do you put the toppings in? Like, when it's almost cooked, do I do it now?
0: Always put the toppings in before you're going to flip it.
1: Okay.
0: Because what happens is, if you put them in now, imagine we put these big old chips inside of here now. It's going to weight down the batter from rising. We want it to rise, right?
1: Yeah. When do you flip the pancake?
0: So you'll see the bubbles starting to form.
1: Mm-hmm.
0: You'll see the outside of it starting to not break over.
1: Now, I shouldn't be, like, messing with it, right?
0: No, you shouldn't. You like to touch your food when you're cooking
1: it. I want to see what's happening. I get antsy.
0: The goal is when you flip it, you don't want to flip it and the batter runs everywhere.
1: Why is it already smelling so good?
0: Because I did the recipe.
1: So, a little Darnell magic.
0: About 2 minutes, 2.5 minutes on each side.
1: Okay.
0: We're ready to flip some pancakes.
1: All right, let's watch the flip. We already have. Okay.
0: See, I'm going under first. Mm-hmm. Make sure I got enough underneath there.
1: God, the pressure.
0: And then just a good flip.
1: Mine's bigger. This is like, okay, come on.
0: Confidence. See, confidence.
1: Do it.
0: One, two, ready, go.
1: Yes!
0: Perfect. Look at that.
1: Yeah, and that's perfect. Yeah,
0: and I see you want to smash it down.
1: I do.
0: You wanted to smash it down so bad. I can tell. No, because you want it to rise.
1: Okay.
0: You know, allow the baking powder, baking soda, and the vinegar to do what they were created to do.
1: Wow, you really get me.
0: So let's toast to your pancake flipping, your omelet half flipping.
1: Half flipping. I'm working on that.
0: But you're doing a great job.
1: What about egg cracking?
0: Oh, the egg was 100%. One hand.
1: One-handed egg cracking.
0: So we're ready to go. I have the plate here. And then our next go around, we're going to just get creative.
1: Yum.
0: And let's drop some more pancakes.
1: Now, do I need to respray?
0: Well, I'm going to wipe it down first because you can see the oil now has started to burn.
1: Yeah. I'm going to spray it up.
0: Yep.
1: I'm going to do yours too. Okay.
0: Perfect.
1: Now, see if I've learned this at all. How's that look to you? Enough?
0: That's great.
1: Okay. Now, wait 10 years while it cooks on each side.
0: It does take some time. I will give you that.
1: Now, because the previous Savannah that had not been personally trained by Darnell would have probably flipped it right then. Because I'm like, oh, bubbles. But now I know, kind of wait.
0: Even bubbles.
1: Patience, grasshopper.
0: So what kind of toppings are you going to, what kind of filling are you going to put in these? I'm going funfetti for sure.
1: Yeah, I think if my kids were here, they would definitely not pick the blueberries because it seems healthy and close to the earth. Yeah. They'd go more for this.
0: Yeah, so you're going to do chocolate and peanut
1: I think
0: butter?
1: I'm going to do chocolate and funfetti. Is that crazy? Or chocolate and peanut butter.
0: Now that sounds like a chocolate Snickers
1: peanut butter
0: made in
1: good. Yeah, that does. Okay, you're right. Chocolate peanut butter.
0: So go ahead. Now it's time.
1: Oh, it's time. Pancake. Okay, so now I'm going to see how you just spread throughout or only in the middle?
0: Oh, all throughout.
1: My kids would die over that. That's so fun. Now, look, I want to flip it. But
0: now you're ready.
1: Am I? Because then this is going to be right against the hot stove. That's okay?
0: Oh, that's what we want.
1: Oh, okay.
0: Same time, okay?
1: Oh, God.
0: One.
1: Yeah. Oh, boy. Oh, boy. Stressed out.
0: One, two, ready, go.
1: Yes.
0: Perfect.
1: Okay.
0: That's a perfect pancake.
1: almost swished it down. I'm never using the box batter again. Yes. That
0: we're
1: looks
0: ready.
1: Done, right?
0: Yep.
1: Okay.
0: So I like to put them upside down so you can actually see which pancakes are which.
1: Yes.
0: Look at that.
1: Ding, ding. That looks so good. Okay. Bacon's almost done. Should we do a couple more, I guess?
0: Yes. Let's drop a couple more while we get the bacon out the oven.
1: Can you save this batter, by the way?
0: You can use that batter for the next 5 days.
1: No.
0: So make it one time, cook a little bit that day. The next morning you wake up, that's how people cook pancakes every morning.
1: Oh, my gosh.
0: It is that time to get this bacon.
1: Okay.
0: There you go, so you don't burn yourself.
1: Yeah. Oh, you've heard about me. Ooh, it's all so good. Oh, my gosh, this looks incredible.
0: Shut up.
1: Ah, graceful as always. Okay. There you go. Man, that looks good.
0: Look at that bacon.
1: Oh, my gosh. Yum. This is perfect. It seriously looks so pro. Now I'm just trying to.
0: I'm extremely hungry.
1: I know, me too.
0: So one thing you want to do is while the bacon's still hot, you want to move it off the tray.
1: Okay,
0: because if you let the bacon sit, then it has that chance that it's hardening from from the candy.
1: Hardening, okay, yeah. Okay, so move that,
0: Perfect gloss on top of the bacon.
1: I mean, it looks
0: perfect. Little specks of brown sugar. I imagine this is the one you made because it has less brown sugar on it. I'll take the
1: little It's true, but that's good to know.
0: I am starving now.
1: Okay. All right, shall we? Want to grab the...
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1: Breakfast with the Breakfast King. Let's go.
0: Oh, and now the Breakfast Queen.
1: Exactly. Well, trying. Maybe Princess.
0: Princess.
1: The Breakfast Apprentice. Okay. My omelet doesn't look too bad. I mean, it's a little wonky, but I'm sure it'll taste just fine. Okay. Pretty good, if I do say so myself. How's yours?
0: Whoever made this knew what they were doing.
1: I gotta eat the pancakes. I mean, come on.
0: That's good.
1: That is so delicious.
0: It's nice and light.
1: It's light, it's fluffy. Goodbye, boxed mix.
0: Yes.
1: Hello, Darnell.
0: Put more ingredients to buy at the grocery store, but it's worth it.
1: It's worth it. It doesn't take that much longer.
0: Mm-mm. Now you have to try the bacon, too.
1: Okay. Oh, yeah, the bacon.
0: You forgot all about the bacon.
1: I know. I did, actually. That is delicious.
0: I'm glad you like it.
1: We love to have people over. I love to cook a big old breakfast. This is a good time to kind of show off and make it seem like you got skills.
0: Yep. And all it takes is a little sprinkles, some chocolates, chips, and some peanut butter chips.
1: Oh, yeah.
0: Takes it to a whole nother level.
1: And the candied bacon.
0: That will be the star of your house if you have a party for brunch and you have that.
1: I mean, people will never leave.
0: Well, now you got to put in to-go boxes.
1: Yeah.
0: That way they know it's not for here forever.
1: Thank you so much for teaching me.
0: No, thanks for allowing me being easy, understanding, and not touching the food so much.
1: Well, I feel like you gave me some really good secrets, like some special just Darnell stuff, and I'm so honored. Thank you.
0: Oh, you're welcome. Things I've just been working on for about 10 to 12 years.
1: Yeah.
0: Know? Gave them to you in 10 to 12 minutes.
1: I know. It's like all this heart. I'm really excited to try it.
0: You did a great job.
1: Thank you. Cheers.
0: Yes.
1: That's right. Over the years, I've been lucky enough to step into the Today Show kitchen and watch the best chefs from around the world teach us some incredible recipes. And then we had made that pesto, which was... Oh,
5: exactly.
1: Darn. That's I almost got out of this one clean.
5: Turn it down.
1: Oh, my God. I had one job. None of which I've mastered because, well, I actually don't know the first thing about how to cook. But I'm putting those days behind me for good. Today, Executive Chef Ayesha Nerjaya is here to help me test my culinary prowess and step it up a notch. We are going to make a Mediterranean-inspired mezze feast, including my favorite chicken shawarma with a tangy white sauce and homemade hummus, plus a few special favorites from her show-stopping restaurants, Shuka and Shuket. I'm a little nervous, a little intimidated, but mostly just so excited to try. So let's get started. Chef Ayesha, you know, I am your super fan.
5: And I appreciate that.
1: And now you have heard that I don't know how to cook anything, right?
5: I've heard that, but I want to see it for myself.
1: Let's get started.
5: Okay, perfect. Well, let's cheers first.
1: Oh.
5: I have a drink here.
1: Oh, where's my... what is this?
5: This is a gazo. So this is like basically a fruit juice that's topped with a little bit of seltzer.
1: Mm.
5: And some herbs.
1: That is delicious.
5: So there's some blood orange in here, some caracara, a touch of grapefruit, and seltzer. If we're feeling like getting a little litty, we're going to put a little tequila.
1: I could see a little something extra in there, but we've got knives. I have to stay sober
5: We're going to stay focused right now.
1: Okay.
5: Okay.
1: So let me look at the recipe.
5: Sure.
1: Because I'm a new cook, I get obsessed about the recipe.
5: Right. But I have a plan. Our plan for today is start the chicken shawarma, make and mix the white sauce, prepare the hummus, create a pantry salad, prepare the toppings for the chicken shawarma, and serve and eat. We're going to start with the marinade first.
1: Okay.
5: Okay? So right to your left, you have some lemon juice.
1: Yes.
5: We're going to put that right in here.
1: Okay.
5: And then we're going to use some garlic paste. Now, this garlic paste, I'm going to hand this to you.
1: Now, this is one... I'm already scared. Garlic paste. Well,
5: don't
1: first of all, I got to open it.
5: Okay. But I'm going to show you something. We're just going to put a little bit of olive oil in this spoon and kind of coat it with this.
1: Oh, you're like basically greasing your...
5: Exactly.
1: Wow, that is so smart.
5: Right,
1: so cooking show over. This is incredible. This is revolutionary.
5: Would be great if you added a little bit of that olive oil in there.
1: Mm-hmm. How much?
5: All of it. It's like baking when they tell you like dry ingredients versus wet ingredients.
1: Yes,
5: you
1: okay.
5: want to kind of put the, either all the dry in first mm-hmm. or the wet.
1: I How like much to do whisking? The wet.
5: No, that's fine. As long as it's combined. But right now we're going to add a little bit of our spice blend. You have 1 tablespoon of black pepper. Mm-hmm. This is cinnamon.
1: Okay.
5: So right now, that was paprika. This is cumin.
1: Cumin.
5: And this okay. is my favorite.
1: Okay.
5: It's the color of my shirt.
1: It is. What is this?
5: This is turmeric.
1: I was going to guess that. Oh, I love
5: it. So this is really going to give that earthy flavor to the shawarma mm-hmm. and also that beautiful color. So we're going to whisk that together.
1: Mm-hmm. I'm starting to recognize
5: Look how beautiful
1: this marinade.
5: This is.
1: I know.
5: All right, perfect. All right, so this looks beautiful.
1: Okay.
5: And now we're going to do the onion. So
1: okay, wait, one. I know how to do this.
5: Okay. What you want to do is, at this point, you can cut the little piece off at the end. Here.
1: Okay, okay.
5: Okay.
1: This is off.
5: Yes. And then you kind of want to follow the curvature of the onion with your knife. So we're not going to slice straight down. We're going to slice like this, a little bit on an angle, if you will. Yes, perfect.
1: Like that?
5: Yep. Perfect. Okay. There you go.
1: But now that's done.
5: Look how beautiful that is.
1: Okay.
5: So we're going to put that in there. Okay.
1: Mm-hmm.
5: And we're going to mix this together.
1: Okay. Mm-hmm.
5: Do you mind grabbing the chicken? So right now we're going to use chicken thighs, okay. and I love chicken thighs because I find them to be super forgiving.
1: Yes.
5: Actually, you know what I'm going to do? I'm just going to dump the chicken right into our thing.
1: You're a wild woman.
5: Because we don't need all of this paper. Okay. It's like Christmas.
1: Exactly. Christmas.
5: Okay. So I'm going to cut this first so I can show you. If you notice, my hand is like this,
1: mm-hmm.
5: like okay. doing a C, and then you're going up and down, slicing right through. Mm-hmm. How are you feeling?
1: Good. Is it like...
5: Okay. Beautiful.
1: Is it?
5: Yes. Okay.
1: It's hard to do that knuckle thing. I know yeah. you're supposed to.
5: You have to practice it.
1: Yours looks like it's easy to cut, and then when I do it, I'm like sawing like I'm Paul Bunyan in the forest. Maybe I just need to be more confident.
5: Yes, you have Ooh. To be easy on yourself in the beginning.
1: Mm-hmm.
5: Okay, so you have one more there.
1: Okay, here we go.
5: Right.
1: Okay.
5: Now, done. Your best, we have beautiful kitchen tools here, mm-hmm. but your best kitchen tool are going to be your hands.
1: Oh.
5: So you're going to get right in there.
1: Ooh, and I like it with the gloves, because then I just don't feel
5: it.
1: All gross.
5: Right. So you want to make sure that each crevice of those chicken thighs,
1: yeah.
5: remember the parts that we saw that were open, like where the bone was?
1: Yes.
5: That all that marinade gets in
1: okay,
5: there.
1: Okay, so I really want to get in there.
5: Exactly.
1: Okay. These thighs have the life.
5: You're,
1: a full
5: you're
1: massage
5: kidding.
1: Here.
5: Look at this.
1: They're living
5: the
1: their best life.
5: Treatment. It yeah. looks beautiful. So we're going to have you put that in the refrigerator.
1: Okay, I'm going to cover and it and put it in.
5: Yes, and I have one in there, if you don't mind grabbing it, that
1: oh,
5: has
1: yeah.
5: been marinated already.
1: Okay.
5: I'll make some room for you. Perfect.
1: 48 hours later,
5: 48
1: through
5: hours
1: the magic
5: later.
1: Of television. Da-da-da-da.
5: So let's uncover this.
1: So this is made. Now, what if you really didn't have 48 hours or you're a bad planner?
5: Like, I mean,
1: what's
5: you
1: the
5: could
1: bare
5: do,
1: minimum?
5: You could do it for 4 hours. You could.
1: Really?
5: But I can't guarantee you that really deep flavor.
1: Got it.
5: That's the only thing.
1: Fair enough.
5: So if you smell this, you can smell all that hard work that you did with the garlic.
1: Delish,
5: and
1: yes.
5: And I'm going to hand you this sheet tray. So the key here is what we want to do is make sure that we put this on the sheet tray, but we give it enough space that the heat is hitting it, so we're not overcrowding it.
1: Okay.
5: Why don't I just help you out by kind of like doing a little bit of the dump method here.
1: Is that all right?
5: Yep.
1: Oh,
5: and then
1: okay.
5: you are going to use your tongs
1: spread
5: to
1: okay.
5: spread them out,
1: yeah,
5: right?
1: Cool. But like, does each guy have to live in his own little world?
5: Nah, they just have to have a little space around them.
1: Mm-hmm, mm-hmm.
5: Good?
1: Yeah, I think
5: Perfect.
1: So.
5: Okay. So we'll walk this over to the oven.
1: Now, does the rack position matter in this?
5: As long as it's in the, as long as it's, they're not on the same shelf, you'll
1: mm-hmm.
5: be okay.
1: Okay.
5: So I'll go here.
1: Okay.
5: Okay, so we're going to put that in there.
1: Chicken shawarma is in the oven, but it's not a good shawarma unless you have this beautiful white sauce.
5: You have to have the white sauce.
1: So what is it?
5: So have you ever eaten like out of a cart, a halal cart?
1: Yeah.
5: And you get like chicken over rice
1: mm-hmm.
5: and the guy says white sauce, hot sauce, and you like double white sauce?
1: Yes.
5: This is really where this recipe was born.
1: Okay.
5: It is now like the ranch of the kitchen. they put it on shawarma, family meal. I've seen it go on pasta. I mean, they take it to a
1: French
5: place.
1: Fries?
5: I mean, that's the best.
1: Yes.
5: That's the best application, if you ask me.
1: Okay.
5: So we're going to take some of the technique that we learned in the first
1: mm-hmm.
5: about the wet and the dry.
1: Yes.
5: And we're
1: going
5: to start this. So to
1: risk.
5: Your left,
1: okay.
5: you have some creme fraiche.
1: This is mayo. I recognize
5: okay.
1: that.
5: Okay, we have mayo.
1: A couple mayonnaise.
5: And then in your next container, we're going to have the yogurt. I like to use Greek yogurt because I like the thickness of it.
1: Mm-hmm.
5: And it gives the sauce like a nice body.
1: Okay.
5: So you have lemon juice there.
1: Yeah.
5: To your
1: lemon
5: left.
1: Juice, lemon
5: okay.
1: juice. Okay.
5: And then the next thing you're going to do is going to grate that garlic clove on the microplane.
1: Oh, now this is
5: Have
1: scary.
5: You done that before?
1: I haven't. I have to say these things are scary.
5: The reason why you feel uncomfortable is probably because you don't want to nick your finger.
1: Because I have nicked my finger.
5: So what you would do is put on a glove.
1: Okay, so put that. The whole thing.
5: 3/4 of it. That's an extra large clove I chose just so that you wouldn't feel.
1: See, yeah, it's so scary. Like, am I doing like this?
5: You are.
1: Back
5: Can I just show you something though?
1: Yeah.
5: You have to be in a place where you feel comfortable.
1: Mm-hmm.
5: So this
1: I don't
5: rested on here.
1: Yeah.
5: This at a point, And then if you do this, you have a lot of space between you and the edge. So you could kind of...
1: Oh, that's a better way to do it.
5: Just do it three or four times.
1: I got to tell you, this gives me a little anxiety.
5: So tap it three or four times.
1: Oh.
5: And let's turn it around. Should be all good. And that is perfect.
1: 1 teaspoon sherry vinegar.
5: Okay. Now, if you don't have sherry vinegar, red wine vinegar will do.
1: One time when I was in high school, my mother said to me, Savannah, did you and your girlfriends drink my sherry wine, cooking wine? And I was like, no. But then I thought to myself, huh, would that work?
5: Perfect. Okay. And we're going to add the dry spices now.
1: Oh. Oh, there they are. Okay, see, I missed it. I'd have been like, and we're done. White sauce over.
5: Almost, no, almost. Okay. So we have black pepper, half a teaspoon. The next is our garlic powder. And here we have onion powder.
1: Mm-hmm. 1 teaspoon onion powder.
5: Onion powder and garlic powder are those two spices in your pantry that will always get you out of trouble.
1: Okay.
5: If you ever need like a quick marinade and you don't know, onion powder, garlic powder, salt, and olive oil do the trick.
1: It, like, they cover all the sins.
5: Huh? All the sins.
1: Okay. There we go. Most
5: okay.
1: Sins. Okay. Good.
5: Okay. And then we have our salt.
1: No salt. How much salt?
5: One half teaspoon
1: salt.
5: Okay. How would you tell if this is good or not?
1: I learned something.
5: And what was it?
1: You must taste it.
5: And here, I present you with your magic tasting spoon box.
1: I just love this.
5: May I?
1: Yes, ma'am.
5: Okay. And I'm going to taste it too. And what we're tasting for is that all of these key players are in harmony together.
1: I mean, sprinkle my ashes with this. It is
5: so
1: good. Do you think it's good?
5: It's delicious.
1: I think it's perfect.
5: And now you can understand why my kitchen uses it on everything.
1: I wouldn't change one thing.
5: So let's put this in the bowl that we're going to serve it in, because it's one less step that we have to do later.
1: Oh, smart. Okay.
5: Maybe I'll get you another spoon. Oh, you got it?
1: No, I'll do it like
5: okay.
1: this.
5: Okay. And the key when you do it like this is just keep pouring it right in the middle.
1: Oh, okay.
5: It'll make a little beautiful mound.
1: Mm-hmm. Is that good?
5: Yes, it's perfect. It looks delicious.
1: I get obsessy about Clean Plate Club here.
5: Okay. Okay. So we're going to put this in the refrigerator.
1: Has anyone ever licked the bowl?
5: Absolutely. I mean, this is also good with crudité.
1: Oh.
5: So if I was cooking, I would leave this dirty bowl right here.
1: Yeah.
5: It's not chicken. We're okay.
1: Yes.
5: We'll have a little snack. So let's get this in the refrigerator.
1: We gotta cover and refrigerate.
5: Perfect.
1: Aisha, ask and you shall receive.
5: As promised, we have a little bit of celery sticks here.
1: Let's just try it out.
5: We're just going to have a little snack. I mean, we deserve it after all this cooking.
1: Oh, my gosh, we do. Can I double dip on my side?
5: Yeah, of course.
1: I mean, it's so good.
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1: For our next trick, homemade hummus. Two words I never thought I'd utter. Why should I make it when I can go to the store?
5: You could always customize it to how you want it. If you love garlic, if you like smoked paprika, if you want to keep it super plain. So we're going to show you a plain hummus.
1: Okay.
5: And then we're going to doctor it up as you like. I heard through the grapevine that the machine we're going to use is something that you're not a big fan of.
1: Don't say the food processor.
5: I'm going to have to. It's like your home alone moment with the big furnace in the basement.
1: I have food processor fear.
5: We're going to show you exactly that how unintimidating it is.
1: Okay.
5: So let's grab the food processor.
1: First of all, it weighs 600 pounds.
5: It does. First of all, this machine is built for safety. So we're going to open the blade here. Okay. And then we have all of these accoutrements, if you will.
1: Now, see, I'm always going to get cut.
5: You always want to kind of assertively take it out and hold it by its edges because this is very, very sharp.
1: Yeah.
5: This is the grater. This is what you would want to do if you were trying to make coleslaw. And this is the blade. So this slices things in discs. Okay. So if you had zucchini, cabbage would be good in here,
1: too. What about potatoes? I hate slicing potatoes.
5: Potatoes would be perfect. Okay, so that's this. And then it comes with this nice microphone. You can sing karaoke while you're making it. But that's really for the attachments, and we're not going to use that right now. Okay? And this is the blade.
1: How do we choose this one?
5: Because this is the one that's going to puree.
1: Oh.
5: So here we have chickpeas.
1: Yes.
5: So we're going to throw them in here. One, two.
1: Okay. 4 cups cooked chickpeas. 1/2 cup tahini paste.
5: So you're going to take that your small, with your small little spatula. Because you want to get every single little morsel of that out.
1: Maybe it is a little piece.
5: It could work with this.
1: It's viscous. Yeah. Okay. That's
5: okay, so
1: that.
5: Your tahini is in. Mm-hmm. And then we have our lemon juice.
1: 1/4 cup lemon juice.
5: Right. Okay, olive oil.
1: 1/2 cup olive oil.
5: Okay, you can put that in there. Mm-hmm. Perfect. And then you have salt.
1: Kosher salt. Now, this is one of those... Yes. How much? You guys, you chefs, you never want to say.
5: Well, this is a good technique for you to learn. So that's nice, but this is what you really are going to look for. You want to make it rain.
1: But how do I know that?
5: Because listen, you're going to have to learn how to cook by taste and touch.
1: Okay.
5: Okay? So I know that when I grab that's mm-hmm. 28 grams.
1: Okay.
5: Because I've been cooking for a long time.
1: Wow.
5: So if a recipe calls for 1 tablespoon of salt.
1: Yes.
5: Can you open your hand? Mm-hmm. So you know
1: that's
5: what that,
1: a lot.
5: That, right, but you know what that feels like.
1: Yeah.
5: So half of that is what you would have used in that recipe, but I already put it in for you.
1: Okay. Just
5: so this way you know. This way you know what it feels like.
1: Okay.
5: All right, put that on your board.
1: Put it on my board.
5: It's okay. And then we got to do a little bit over the left shoulder because, you know, we can't have anything.
1: Is that like a good luck thing?
5: We walk out of here today.
1: Okay.
5: Okay, perfect. So we're going to put the lid on.
1: Okay.
5: You ready?
1: Yeah. Let me just, oh boy. Stand clear.
5: So what are we going
1: to do? Do I need to cover this? Is it going to come exploding out?
5: Hit this button. Is it pulse?
1: That says off.
5: Okay, good. Do it again.
1: Where should I put this?
5: Yeah, put your hand up there. Keep going.
1: How come I don't just on it?
5: So you can on it, but what I like to do is kind of pulse it so that it gets all the ingredients together. So now you can put the on button.
1: Okay.
5: And just let it rip for a little while. All right. Like have a sip of your gazoz.
1: This is fun. Sure beats chopping all this stuff.
5: Absolutely. Okay. And we're going to stop this. And this is really quintessential when you're using this machine because the blade is on the bottom, mm-hmm. right? And it's only going in one direction. What we like to do when we use this is take the top off mm-hmm. and we like to go around, which I'm going to do this time mm-hmm. and you'll do the next, and take what's the ingredients mm-hmm. that are on the bottom and kind of flip them on their top because mm-hmm. we want to make sure that when we're making this hummus that everything has its same consistency, okay?
1: So we go pulse again.
5: No, you're going
1: to
5: put it on.
1: Oh.
5: And at this point, we're going to stream in some of that water.
1: All at once or?
5: Just a little bit at a time. This is... 1 cup of water. Mm-hmm. I actually think that we might use 3/4 cup. Now, this part is not a definite in a recipe. Mm-hmm. It depends how much you dried your chickpeas mm-hmm. and how much liquid is in there.
1: Okay.
5: So if you dump the whole cup of water in there, it could be too liquidy.
1: Okay.
5: We want something that's going to hold its peak. Look good?
1: Yeah.
5: You see that?
1: It's getting smoother, yeah. which I like it.
5: And now you can see, if you step on my side, you see how this is really moving slowly?
1: Yeah.
5: That's why you have to stop.
1: All right, so time to stop and,
5: right?
1: and you're gonna open have it. An intervention.
5: Right? Mm-hmm. Perfect. Here you are.
1: Okay, so now I'm just like kind of going around the sides. Let's get everybody in there.
5: Okay, so let's taste it.
1: Mm-hmm. Tasty.
5: That's on point.
1: Honey, that is delicious.
5: Okay,
1: hummus.
5: Perfect. So we're going to unclick it. Mm-hmm. Lift that up.
1: How long can I keep this in my refrigerator?
5: 3 to 4 days.
1: Okay.
5: Okay? And the same thing, you're going to spoon it directly in the middle.
1: Mm-hmm. I mean, this looks delish.
5: And at Shuka and Shuket, we do the swoosh. And in the swoosh, we usually fill it with lots of nice things.
1: So I do the spice first?
5: Yep, let's do the spice first.
1: All over just in my little...
5: Whatever you like.
1: Well, I think it looks kind of fancy when it's like... Is that good or is that too
5: beautiful.
1: Heavy?
5: No, no, keep going. Okay. And you're going to fill that pool and all the little divots here.
1: Oh, I love it. This looks like professional.
5: I mean, you're killing it.
1: Come on.
5: I'm coming over when you're making this.
1: Seriously.
5: How beautiful
1: is that? Oh,
5: my gosh, that
1: is gorge.
5: All right. So we have some pita chips here. We could have had some crudite. Mm-hmm. I mean, listen, this is another one of those things. Why don't you take your little celery stick?
1: Mm-hmm. Oh, yeah.
5: You do a little dip.
1: Exactly.
5: And we'll make you like the little chef tasting.
1: Oh, yes. Oh,
5: that.
1: I love that.
5: And then we'll put
1: that
5: a little
1: much,
5: bit.
1: Huh? Oh, my gosh.
5: Yeah, why not?
1: Look at this.
5: If we're going to do it.
1: I mean, come to mama. Okay, oh, there we go.
5: What do you think?
1: I mean, it's so good.
5: awesome.
1: So good.
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1: If there is one thing I love at Shuka, Aisha, it's your salads.
5: I love salad because it really represents the bounty of what is being grown. We're kind of doing a pantry salad, if you will.
1: Okay.
5: So I found these things in the refrigerator.
1: Okay.
5: Okay. And we have some romaine that I've just roughly chopped up here.
1: Right.
5: And what I'm going to do is show you how to cut some of these tomatoes.
1: Oh, yeah. Okay? That's not a strong suit.
5: So these are baby cherry tomatoes. So we're going to actually use a serrated knife for this. You're going to pinch the tomato a little bit. Mm-hmm. And you're going to make it taut so that when you go right through the serrated knife and come back around, that it splits in half.
1: Okay, wow. Okay. So I'm
5: so you're gonna pinch it. You feel it's tight.
1: I do.
5: Right. Put your knife and go right through.
1: Okay, great.
5: Okay, we're gonna add it to here. Mm-hmm. And then here we have our Persian cucumbers. Mm-hmm. I love to leave the skin on because they're so small.
1: Oh, interesting. I always take the skin off.
5: Really?
1: But yeah, but that's just I don't know.
5: Well, they're super healthy.
1: Yes.
5: The cucumber itself.
1: Mm-hmm. Okay.
5: And I think it adds some color and texture.
1: Yeah.
5: So because that's pretty small, I'm gonna cut this into quarters. Mm-hmm. Again, I cut it in half.
1: Those little.
5: Perfect. And then things. I would just cut them into half inch mm-hmm. little pieces.
1: Now would you do it like that, or is that
5: a bad idea? I think that's a little aggressive because, again, we want to be safe and we want to make it to the dinner table.
1: Now I think so I'm just doing a job.
5: So you want them cut side down because now they're not going to roll away from you.
1: Oh, right, okay.
5: Right? And we're going to add these straight away to here. Okay. We're going to add some pine nuts.
1: Okay.
5: Do you like pine nuts?
1: I do.
5: I love pine nuts. I like pine nuts because they actually have really good fat content.
1: Mm-hmm.
5: And they add like this luxurious feel when you bite into them.
1: Okay.
5: And then last but not least would be our feta.
1: Okay.
5: Perfect.
1: Yeah.
5: So we have everything in the bowl here.
1: Yes.
5: And now let's talk dressing.
1: Okay.
5: My favorite go-to dressing is lemon juice, olive oil, honey, and salt.
1: Okay. Can I ask your tossing technique?
5: Sure.
1: This is what I would do.
5: I go from the bottom up. It's
1: okay.
5: The same thing like when you were marinating the chicken
1: mm-hmm.
5: from the bottom up.
1: Okay.
5: And
1: I
5: personally mm-hmm. don't like a lot of dressing.
1: Yeah.
5: So I would just like do a once around.
1: That's what I just kind of figure people can add more if they
5: right.
1: so desire. How's that?
5: Perfect. Good. Perfect.
1: Okay.
5: That's good.
1: And then just.
5: And then same thing, bottom up.
1: Yum.
5: Maybe I'll put a little more feta because those nice little chunks are now nestled at the bottom.
1: This looks delicious.
5: Yes. So if you just want to put that to the side, we have a few finishing touches before we eat.
1: Okay. I thought we were done. What's this guy coming here for?
5: Since you did such an amazing job and we've conquered your fears, we're going to bring him out again so that you could show him who's boss.
1: The food processor?
5: You know it.
1: And this guy?
5: Yes.
1: Oh.
5: But before we do that, I'm going to show you how to break this down.
1: Okay.
5: Okay? So this is red cabbage.
1: Yeah.
5: So we're going to cut a little bit of the bottom off. Like that.
1: Mm-hmm.
5: And then you just want to remove the outer leaves.
1: Yes. See what I mean?
5: You got it. There you go.
1: I guess that's got to be a little more aggressive.
5: You could use a little force.
1: Yeah.
5: We're going to cut this in half. You're going to take your knife. You're going to put it in as much as you can.
1: Mm-hmm.
5: Right? In the beginning. Got it?
9: Okay.
1: Yeah.
9: Good, good.
1: See, now I'm like okay. stuck. Hold on. This guy's sticking right. out. Okay.
9: So yeah. keep your hand flat.
1: Okay.
9: Okay. Yeah. All right. Yep, yep, so put yep. your hand flat mm-hmm. and now push all the way down. Whoa. It might take 3 or 4 saws, but just keep your hand flat. Go ahead. Who's got it?
1: Where's the chainsaw? Can I just okay, saw on, it on the other side?
9: Yeah, let me help you for a second. Because what happened is that your knife is now in here, not the blade. Oh. So we're going to take that out. Okay. And then when you get to this point, you're going to take your knife. Yeah. You're going to go straight down on this.

0: Now practice. What are we doing?
1: Just cut it in half again so that I know that you can do it.
2: God.
1: Okay, good. See, you did it.
2: Who'd think this would be the hardest part?
1: Okay. So let's get the machine. You don't need all of that because we're going to fuzz it 1, 2, 3.
2: Okay.
1: Okay. Do you want to get the
2: bottom?
1: My
2: friend. Okay.
1: There
2: you go.
1: Mm. There's
2: the
1: bottom. Okay. Now this part is a little more complicated than the other one.
2: Oh, now
1: so I'm
2: going
1: to show
2: plates.
1: You how to use these guys.
2: All right.
1: Okay. One is that you should always know that they're super sharp. Okay. So you only want to touch the edges. This part you want to hold down. Mm-hmm. You see how that little piece goes down?
2: Yes.
1: And you are going to turn it just like this was on an angle and then slide it in. So on an angle and slide
2: Can
1: it
2: I
1: in.
2: Can I try it?
1: Of course.
2: I don't
1: Easier
2: know.
1: No?
2: Okay. There. Okay. All right.
1: That's it.
2: Boy, I never knew that.
1: Okay. So it's locked in here, right?
2: Yes.
1: You heard it snap.
2: Oh.
1: We're going to put that in here.
2: I would have put it the other way.
1: Okay, I just spun it because you need the bottom to like, that's probably, you're going to turn this on.
2: Mm-hmm. Oh, already?
1: Okay. Yep. Okay, so now it's spinning. So now you're going to take the cabbage.
2: My heart is racing.
1: And you're going to put pieces of it in. Okay, and then you're going to put that in there. There you go.
2: Oh!
1: Look at this. There you are.
2: This is fun. Get in here.
1: There you go.
2: Get in here.
1: Yeah, good. So we're going to shut the machine now.
2: Mm-hmm.
1: Go ahead. Okay, and we're gonna wait for the blade to completely stop spinning, right? And we're gonna open this, and you see that in the inside.
2: Mm-hmm. I mean, that looks incredible.
1: Right?
2: Okay, now I get it.
1: So
2: I get it.
1: We're gonna take,
2: processor.
1: If you would, please take this out.
2: Mm-hmm.
1: Okay. Is that okay?
2: What's this for, anyway?
1: This for the shawarma.
2: Oh.
1: We need a fresh crunch.
2: Okay.
1: On top. Okay.
2: Yes, we do.
1: Okay, so we have that in here.
2: Mm-hmm.
1: We're gonna take the top out.
2: Mm-hmm.
1: Okay.
2: All right, let's go.
1: All right. So this is going to give you more of like a slice of cabbage.
2: Oh.
1: I like this way better, personally, because I like a lot of texture.
2: Mm-hmm.
1: As you can see in this bowl, it's kind of like confetti.
2: I like that, actually.
1: Perfect. We'll do one more little piece.
2: Mm-hmm.
1: And then I think we'll be ready
2: to go.
1: What
2: did we do in the olden days before food processors?
1: Oh, actually, you have some tongs there.
2: Mm-hmm.
1: Put a little bit of yours on that half.
2: Mm-hmm. Come over to my way, the minced cabbage way. Look, isn't that friendly?
1: Perfect.
2: Okay. Yum.
1: Okay. We have one more thing, the star of the show, the chicken shawarma.
2: Oh, my gosh. Hello.
1: Oh, my God. Okay. Wow, look at this.
2: Oh, man.
1: Smells delicious.
2: Come to mama.
1: Take that one, and I'll take this one.
2: No, we never looked at it. Should I have been checking it? How do I know it's done?
1: It's pretty foolproof, the recipe, when it comes to cooking. If you want, if you touch this piece right here,
2: mm-hmm.
1: See how it gives you like almost zero resistance?
2: Mm-hmm.
1: That means that it's cooked. Mm-hmm. And same way you've been doing it.
2: Just going to load
1: just
2: it up.
1: Right in the middle. Yeah.
2: Mm.
1: Wow, that looks good. All right, perfect. So let's get this. Mm-hmm. And can you grab the salad?
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2: I can't believe we did this. I mean, I can believe you did this.
1: You nailed it. You have to stop telling people that you know how to cook. Look at this spread.
2: How do you eat your chicken shawarma? How do you prepare
1: Okay, perfect. It? Okay, I'm going to show you.
2: I want to see.
1: So I can't help make a sandwich because mm-hmm. how could I not? So I'm going to give you my half,
2: yes.
1: Okay? And then what I like to do is kind of mix some of these condiments. So here we have.

0: I have harissa and zug, and here's the white sauce we made. Okay. So of course we have to put some white sauce on here.
1: Come to me for those white sauce.
0: Okay, I'm just gonna spread it out.
1: What's zug? I didn't know what that is.
0: Here you go. And then you wanna spread some of that in there. Mm-hmm. This is and cilantro, serrano chilies, and cardamom.
1: I wanna get some of these onions and stuff in there, right? Yeah.
0: Okay. And then I love to eat with fresh herbs. Mm-hmm. I'm going to give you some. Are you okay with minted cilantro?
1: Do I just shove it in there?
0: Just shove it in there.
1: Okay.
0: And then, of course, we have to bring over our cabbage. Okay. Let me turn this around so you could have your half.
1: I'll just do mine.
0: And I'll have mine, yeah.
1: We'll just kind of sprinkle
0: it in
1: there.
0: It's the rip and dip, you know?
1: I mean, it's beautiful.
0: You know how to do that. And then I'm going to take this. Come, do you like spice?
1: Yeah.
0: Okay. So we're going to do a little baby drizzle. How about that? There.
1: Yum.
0: And then we'll have to do just a little... Just a little on your first bite, you know what I mean?
1: Thank you. Yes, I want a little more.
0: Okay, perfect.
1: Okay.
0: Should we cheers?
1: Cheers. Thank you
0: so much. It's an amazing job. Thank you.
1: Yes, I love it.
0: All right, let's see.
1: It's so good. It's so good.
0: So good.
1: Delicious. I'm going in for more. You ever put hummus in it?
0: Of course. And that's the beauty of the sandwich. Like, as you're eating, you kind of just, like, put a little bit more of something else on top.
1: I know. Don't mind me if I just lick my fingers here.
0: It's supposed to be messy.
1: Dragon squirrel. I love it. For me, this is kind of fancy and fun food, but this is a classic family meal.
0: Absolutely. The reason why I love, like, the Middle Eastern, Mediterranean style of eating is because it's all of these little small plates. And you could really rip and dip and match. And no two flavors on this table don't go well together.
1: There's something for everyone.
0: Absolutely.
1: Even my kids.
0: Even the kids.
1: Delicious. Thank you so much. Mom said don't talk with your mouth full.
0: But sometimes you can't help it.
1: Mm-mm. I truly am. Thank you for showing me this.
0: My pleasure. It was an honor to be cooking with you, and I'll do it anytime. You mastered all of the food processor, your knife skills. I think you're going to nail it. Well, cheers.
1: Cheers.
0: Thank you.
1: Thank you. Over the years, I have been lucky enough to step into the Today Show kitchen and watch the best chefs from around the world teach us some incredible recipes. We had made that pesto, which was, darn. Well, you know, I almost got out of this one clean.
0: Turn it down.
1: Oh, my God. I had one job. None of which I've mastered because, well, I didn't know the first thing about how to cook. But those days are behind me for good, and I'm starting to find a little confidence in the kitchen. Now, culinary superstar Bobby Flay, sharing his love of seafood from coast to coast. Today, we're going to be making crab cakes with an orange chive tartar sauce, and then try a West Coast-inspired crispy fried fish taco with a mango black bean salsa. I love tacos. I have a lot to learn about seafood, and I cannot wait to give this a shot. So, let's get started. Is Bobby Flay? Bobby Flay? It's really Bobby Flay?
2: It's really Bobby Flay.
1: I mean, we have a long history together.
2: Yes, we do. We've made lots of food on the Today Show together.
1: We have, and you've even been called in to try to teach me to cook a long time ago.
2: Yes, and we're back.
1: We're back. Guess what? It didn't stick, but now it is. I'm learning a few things.
2: So I've been brought in to teach you, a couple of things. Seafood, but also frying seafood.
1: Okay, so what's our plan today?
2: So the plan today is, first we're going to shape the crab cakes. Make the tartar sauce, fry the crab cakes, make the mango black bean salsa, prepare the batter and fry the fish, plate and serve. We're gonna start by cutting a shallot.
1: My instinct would be to cut off these edges.
2: Yes, exactly, off the edges.
1: And then I know I've learned that you should, when you have a round thing, you need to give yourself a flat edge.
2: Yeah, so cut it in half. We're gonna make cuts in two different directions. First, we're gonna go like this.
1: Are we mincing?
2: We're gonna make them very fine.
1: Okay.
2: Because this is actually going to be in the crab cake, and we're not going to take it out. So we want it to be
1: good little bite size.
2: Exactly right. The one thing I always tell people when they have a knife in their hand, don't daydream. Just think about exactly what you're doing at the very moment.
1: Why would I daydream when being with you is a dream?
2: Oh, my goodness. Okay.
1: Ding.
2: Crab cake is over.
1: Okay, I know. So I did that, and now am I just chop?
2: Nope. Oh. And then you're gonna take your hand.
1: Oh,
2: and,
1: right.
2: Do you remember this?
1: This kind of this thing, right? Hold
2: yeah,
1: it together.
2: Exactly.
1: I hate this.
2: You
1: hit. I hit too hard, and I had to hold it like this because otherwise it splays
2: yes,
1: out.
2: That's okay. Exactly. And that's how you're gonna create a fine dice.
1: Yeah,
2: exactly.
1: Yeah. This is so unnatural.
2: It is?
3: Look
2: how beautiful. It's gorgeous.
3: Cute.
2: Now, so if you know, a couple of months ago, if somebody handed you a shallot, do you think you could get it diced like that?
3: No, definitely
2: not. Yeah, exactly. So we're going to put our shallots in here.
3: Okay. So neutral oil, like canola or something, or vegetable?
2: Canola oil, vegetable oil. You know what I've been using? A lot of avocado oil.
3: Whose big bit is this?
2: I think that's mine.
3: It's definitely yours, Bobby.
2: I'll take credit for it. Okay.
3: Okay.
2: There's two different ways to sauté. In this case, we're sauteing the shallots.
3: Yeah.
2: With color is sauteing, and sweating it is cooking it without color.
3: Okay.
2: So what we want to do is sweat this.
3: Okay.
2: So we're softening the shallots. Mm-hmm. We're bringing out all the natural flavors. You can smell how delicious that
3: smells. So good. Dumb question alert. How do I know it's soft if I can't touch it? It's too hot.
2: Well, you're feeling it with your, you can also taste it.
3: Oh yeah. They're big on tasting.
2: They're big.
3: Play opens up the pores. Still tastes hard to me.
2: Okay, so then keep sauteing that.
3: Okay.
2: And it's starting to get a little color, so let's be careful.
3: Okay.
2: All right. I think that's fine.
3: Okay, cool. I'm turning it off.
2: Great. All right, so we're going to put this into our bowl.
3: Oh, we forgot to have a toast.
2: Oh, my goodness.
3: Bobby.
2: We're drinking already.
3: I know. That's how we do on this show.
2: Ginger beer margaritas.
3: Okay. Whoo! A little kick to it.
2: Yes,
3: I like it.
2: Yes,
3: it does.
2: Yes, it does.
3: All right, now that we're liquored up, what do we do next?
2: How are you at zesting?
3: Well, I mean, I think, I don't know. You tell me.
2: Okay, just be careful. You don't want to, like, zest your fingers.
3: This is an ongoing thing. I don't know if I'm right or left.
2: Can I show you something?
3: Would you
2: okay,
3: please?
2: Yes, okay. So you can do this one of two ways. You can actually do it like this.
3: Oh, never seen that.
2: And what happens is the zester then captures the zest there, and you can go just go
3: like
2: that.
3: Oh, I like that.
2: You like that?
3: Yeah. Okay, let me
2: try that. Well, just be careful with it. They are sharp.
3: This is painful for you, isn't it?
2: No, it's not at all.
3: How much? Can I be done
2: That's
3: zesting?
2: Enough. That's
3: okay.
2: Enough.
3: Well,
2: we need lemon too.
3: Okay.
2: Yeah. Can I be done zesting?
3: Oh,
2: I've had enough of zesting.
3: Zesting. Death by zesting. Has the zester ever killed anyone?
2: Okay. I don't know. All right. That's enough lemon.
3: Okay. Good.
2: I can't watch it anymore.
3: You know what I'm going to do? Avoid all recipes with zesting. There will be no zesting.
2: Who needs zest?
3: No.
2: Okay. Now, we're going to take all this mayonnaise.
3: Okay.
2: And the mayonnaise obviously is going to give it some richness. Mm-hmm. Everything like mayonnaise always tastes good. And also it's going to help bind the crab cake itself.
3: Okay.
2: We're going to take 1 tablespoon, which is that measure, of horseradish. Okay. Horseradish has a good zesty flavor to it.
3: It does. Makes your sinuses open up.
2: Exactly, it does. I love horseradish.
3: Me too. How much of that?
2: The 1 tablespoon of whole grain mustard.
3: Okay.
2: And the thing I like about whole grain mustard is obviously it's going to have that little mustard bite.
3: Yes.
2: And
3: I love about you?
2: This is like the measuring is a guide, which honestly, I actually like that because we're not baking, so it doesn't have to be
3: exact. That's funny because that's one of the hardest things for me to get used to is that it doesn't have to be all perfect.
2: Especially when you're not baking.
3: Yeah.
2: Okay,
3: half tablespoon of whatever this is.
2: Half tablespoon of Calabrian chilies. They're hot. Mm. Yes. Toss all this crab in here.
3: Ooh, okay. Exciting. Okay. Now, where did you get this at the store?
2: This is Maryland Jumbo Lump Crab Meat. Mm-hmm. It's already cooked and it's already clean.
3: Okay.
2: It's not cheap, but it's a great product.
3: Yeah.
2: We don't want to mix it yet because we want the crab to stay, you know, in pretty big pieces.
3: Okay.
2: You know, you paid money for that texture. Yeah. We don't want to destroy it.
3: Okay. Right?
2: How are you at seasoning? I think one of the things that separates a home cook from a professional cook is how aggressive they season.
3: Oh.
2: And I'm talking about just salt and pepper.
3: Okay.
2: Okay. So this is kosher salt, which is what I always use.
3: Mm-hmm.
2: And when you pick up kosher salt in your fingers, you can feel it.
3: Yeah.
2: And when I season with kosher salt, I crush it in my fingers and then I just go like this.
3: Okay. Should I add more?
2: Add some more. Exactly.
3: Ooh,
2: and
3: more
2: then,
3: or no?
2: And then pepper.
3: Okay.
2: And like.
3: How's that?
2: More.
3: Oh.
2: Now we're going to take 2 tablespoons of Wonder Flour.
3: Now, what is Wonder Flour?
2: So it's Wondra.
3: Oh,
2: it's Wondra. Not Wonder. Wondra.
3: I wonder what Wondra is.
2: There you go. Wonder Flour.
3: Jump it in?
2: Yes. So Wonder Flour is kind of sprinkle it around. Wonder Flour is, it's already steamed and cooked, so it's going to dissolve a lot easier than, say, all-purpose flour, which is still raw.
3: Oh, okay.
2: Okay? And this is what's going to help bind our crab cakes. Now, you can start to fold it in, and I want you to fold as opposed to stirring.
3: Right. I remember folding from baking.
2: Exactly. See, this is starting to look really good.
3: Mm-hmm.
2: Now, one of the things about these crab cakes, Savannah, is that we walk a tightrope in terms of whether or not they're going to hold together. And what we're doing is, We're giving up the idea of adding lots of breadcrumbs and lots of filler and keeping it about the crab. But at the same time, we want it to stay together.
1: So we're not using those crutches.
2: We're not using the crutches.
1: So
2: we want flavor. So this is where we're gonna have to get our hands dirty. How do you feel about that?
1: I feel good if I'm wearing these gloves.
2: Oh my goodness! But it's not very glamorous, but I'm gonna go with
1: it. Okay, no, I know. Okay, so I'm just making a little ball.
2: So you make a ball like this,
1: a round ball. Okay,
2: to start,
1: be flat,
2: almost like a meatball. But then what I do is I make it into almost like a burger.
1: Oh.
2: Okay.
1: How's that look? Should I make it a little flatter?
2: Yours? Like that. See if you can make it like that. Yeah.
1: Well, it's kind of like that. Okay, let's see if we can tell whose is whose. Okay, that's definitely the professional.
2: Yes, we can.
1: Yes. Yes, we most certainly can. When did you start cooking? How did you learn?
2: I started cooking when I was 17 years old.
1: Huh?
2: I dropped out of high school.
1: Wow.
2: And I went to work in a restaurant because I needed a job. And I've been doing the same thing every day.
1: Oh, my gosh.
2: It's 10 years later.
1: Wow.
2: It's been a decade.
1: You look so young.
2: Thanks.
1: Do these cook or chill or what?
2: They're gonna chill.
1: Okay.
2: So and chilling them is actually one of the things that's gonna help hold them together.
1: Okay.
2: Okay.
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1: Okay.
2: All right, tartar sauce time.
1: Let's
2: all right,
1: do
2: so
1: it.
2: So chives are in the onion family.
1: Mm-hmm.
2: I love chives, and I like to cut them, like I like to cut the edge off.
1: What edge?
2: Like I like to cut the edge off like
1: yeah,
2: this.
1: Yeah, I don't like those, friends.
2: And then okay. And then start here.
1: Okay.
2: So then you have a nice even edge.
1: Yeah. Oh yeah.
2: And then again, just kind of that rocking method.
1: Mm-hmm. That's what I want to work on. I'm trying just to hide my fingers like you.
2: Very, very as fine as you can get them.
1: Okay. Ooh.
2: Mm-hmm. Yeah, you're doing a great job.
1: Okay.
2: Don't daydream.
1: I know.
2: That's really good.
1: Thank you.
2: And also incredibly consistent.
1: Oh, good. I'm so delighted.
2: I mean, look at that.
1: Okay.
2: That's really, really good.
1: I love it. And do we have enough?
2: Yeah. Okay. Between the two of us, I think okay. We have plenty.
1: All right. Just throw it all in?
2: Yeah, toss okay. It in there. So now, we're going to stir everything together. Okay. So we're going to start with some orange zest
1: okay.
2: Now that you're a professional zester.
1: Exactly.
2: We have some capers that are chopped up.
1: Okay.
2: Okay, good, nice, salty flavor.
1: It seems chunky for a sauce.
2: But it's a tartar sauce.
1: Okay.
2: And it has texture, which is great. So these are the cornichon or gherkins, as you like to call them.
1: Gherkins.
2: They're pickles. They're baby pickles.
1: I love a baby pickle. Chef cat.
2: Orange juice.
1: Orange juice, really?
2: Orange juice, yeah. Okay. And then salt and pepper, always.
1: Oh, okay. Sprinkle technique.
2: Crush.
1: Crush and sprinkle.
2: 2 tablespoons of that vinegar. Mm. Just do it by eye.
1: Okay.
2: Do it by eye. Do it by, you
1: do
2: can
1: you
2: do
1: promise?
2: It. I promise. I'm standing right here.
1: Okay.
2: Perfect.
1: That's one.
2: A little more.
1: That's two.
2: Good.
1: Really? God, I feel like a pro.
2: Killing the game. So you're just going to mix this all together until it's well incorporated. Mm-hmm. And then, you know, we'll let this sit for like a half an hour. We have a lot of flavors in there. We just want all the flavors to kind of meld together.
1: Looks good.
2: You have to taste this.
1: Okay. Oh, yeah.
2: Make sure you're happy with all
1: this
2: the seasoning, et cetera.
1: Oh, that's good. Ooh, that little
5: That thing.
2: Yes, exactly. That's the pickling. That's the as you like to call them, the gherkins or the cornichon. We can leave it at room temperature.
5: Okay.
2: You just put a little in the serving bowl, mm-hmm. so it looks nice and pretty.
5: Yeah.
2: And we can save the rest for later.
5: Okay.
2: If there's any left over.
5: Well, that's great.
2: All right, perfect. Let's make some crab cakes.
5: Okay. Should I go get them?
2: Please do. This is so fun. You're doing so much of the work. We're going to take some Wondra flour.
5: Wondra. Okay? How much Wondra?
2: Make sure we have
5: it. I wonder how much Wondra.
2: Okay. Salt and pepper.
5: Okay.
2: And this. This is something that you should know in general. When you're doing a dredging station, like if you're making cutlets of chicken where it's like flour, egg, breadcrumbs, you season every layer.
5: Okay.
2: Otherwise, it's going to be bland.
5: Okay.
2: Exactly.
5: Interesting.
2: Yeah, stir it around. So it's just seasoned. Mm-hmm. And then... So basically what we're going to do is now this is, you have to be very gentle here, Savannah. We have the crab cakes. They're nice and chilled. Mm-hmm. So we're just going to kind of go like this.
5: Great. Just top and bottom, or should I get the sides?
2: You can get the sides too.
5: Okay.
2: You're
5: going to drop it right in there?
2: We're going to drop it right in. Let me show you. So basically a good way to do that is like this. Okay. And they're going to fry.
5: So
2: you
5: want to
2: do the same
5: thing.
2: So
5: okay,
2: like,
5: gentle.
2: Very gentle. Treat them with kid gloves, so to speak.
5: Mm-hmm. Okay. Does that seem good?
2: Yep. Put it on there and just very carefully. Don't drop it.
5: Don't be mad.
2: Beautiful. What we're trying to accomplish is creating a nice crust on the outside on all parts of the crab cake.
5: Okay.
2: And it's going to take about 3 minutes on each side.
5: Okay, I was going to say, I'm going to have to flip these over.
2: At some point.
5: Okay.
2: We're going to flip this in a few seconds.
5: Okay.
2: Now, again, you want to be careful here. And what I like to do is kind of like turn it away from me.
5: Oh.
2: So if it splatters, it goes that way as opposed to this way.
5: Okay.
2: And see, look, nice and crispy.
5: Looks nice. And it didn't fall apart.
2: No. Or, yeah.
5: If this falls apart, I'm going to die.
2: No, it's not going to fall apart.
5: Just be a good crab cake.
2: All right.
5: Hey!
2: I know, but you did it right at you.
5: Oh.
2: Just be careful. Okay. Go, you know.
5: Oh, okay.
2: All right, so move this one over here.
5: Okay.
2: Okay.
5: Okay, now this guy.
2: So this guy, here's what you can do. You can just use this guy as the background.
5: Okay.
2: Right, exactly. Use him to flip it over.
5: Okay. And then, come on now. Now they're friends. They don't want to get apart. Okay, now flip it this way?
2: Flip it.
5: This way.
2: Yeah.
5: But I find that to be harder.
2: Okay.
5: Oh, no, it's falling apart. I knew it was too good to be true. Oh, Bobby, we got a loose crab piece.
2: No, it's okay.
5: What do we do?
2: There's one little crab piece. Don't worry about it. You know what?
5: Whew.
2: Here's the thing. They'll know they're homemade.
5: Yes.
2: And that's really good. That's a really good thing.
5: That's true.
2: All right. So basically now we're going to start to take these out and we're going to put them on a paper towel so that they just drain a little bit.
5: Drain it. Okay. Should I go for it?
2: Yeah, go for it.
5: Can't lose another one.
2: Gorgeous.
5: This is Bobby's. The good one.
2: The good one.
5: Put this on your plate.
2: Nice.
5: Can I use my finger?
2: Yeah.
5: And then this is the number two.
2: Yep. Yeah, hold on. Nice job.
5: Mm-hmm. This is the problem child. Okay, this guy wants to fall apart. Don't do it.
2: It looks great.
5: It does.
2: It looks
5: great. It's going to taste good.
2: All right. A little salt and pepper on top while it's still warm.
5: I'm doing it. Is that too much?
2: That's fine. We have crab cakes, and then we're going to put them on here.
5: Okay.
2: Come on, bring them on over.
5: Nice. Gosh, these look really good.
2: Don't they?
5: Yeah.
2: Nice and crusty.
5: Oh, and hot. Look at that. Okay. I'm going to put this
2: gorgeous.
5: On the table.
2: Yes, put it on the table.
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2: We're gonna fry some fish, but before we get into that, let's make our black bean mango salsa. Prioritizing what you do first, second, third, etc. in any meal is really important. But we know that we can make the black bean salsa, the black bean and mango salsa ahead of time, let it sit, have it done, because the fish, when we cook it, then we want to eat. We're gonna start by dicing an onion. We need half of a red onion.
5: Okay. That's going to be good enough for government work. Here we go.
2: Exactly.
5: I'm not going to beat Bobby Flay today.
2: No, you're not. But these look really good. Well, let's do the mango next.
5: Okay. Mango is a very tricky fruit.
2: It's a very tricky fruit. First of all, when you pick a mango, you want it to be ripe. You want it to have some give as you kind of push your thumb into it. Making these stand up is really important. And then you're going to go down both sides of the mango so that you get these two lobes. One like this. And then one like this.
5: No pit.
2: Yeah, the pit is in there.
5: Okay, and then I'm trying to avoid the pit.
2: And then, of course, you can go around the sides to get these little pieces as well.
5: Yeah. You don't want to lose. I can't see where that pit is.
2: And then, basically, this is like the pit's in here, but I just eat this.
5: Oh, I like that.
2: So good. So ripe. Mm-hmm. We're going to make like almost like diamonds in the mango. You don't want to cut all the way through, just to the skin. Mm-hmm. Then you're going to turn it, and you're going to go this way.
5: Oh, I'm making like a little... I actually cut an avocado sometimes like this.
2: Yes, exactly right. You can scoop the mango mm-hmm. right with a spoon.
5: Oh.
2: Look at that.
5: Okay.
2: There's a handful of different ways to cut a mango. I think this is the prettiest way and the easiest way.
5: Some of my pieces are kind of big.
2: Don't worry about it.
5: Okay.
2: We're making tacos. Everything's going to be fine.
5: Exactly.
2: I use canned black beans all the time. They're always cooked perfectly.
5: Good.
2: Strain them out, throw them in there.
5: Good, because I didn't want to make beans. Okay.
2: I didn't want to make beans, so you're not going to make beans.
5: Okay.
2: Okay, so we
5: pour the margarita. No, I'm just kidding. Okay.
2: Well, close.
5: Good, yeah.
2: Close. The lime juice.
5: Lime juice, okay.
2: Yes. Okay, now a couple more things we're going to put in here. Some honey.
5: Okay. How much?
2: I don't know. Open it up. Let's do this.
5: Oh, boy.
2: Let's do this. Pour some in.
5: Pour some in. What does that even mean? That's good, right?
2: A little more.
5: Really?
2: Yeah.
5: Okay.
2: That's good.
5: Whatever you say, honey.
2: I forgot one more thing.
5: Oh.
2: We have to put the jalapeno in there.
5: Oh, okay.
2: We have to dice that.
5: Okay.
2: Okay, let's cut the stem off. Cut it in half lengthwise.
5: Okay.
2: You're going to take the inside pith and the seeds out. So now we just have the flesh of the pepper. Mm-hmm. And then you're going to turn it upside down.
5: Yeah, flatten it.
2: Mm-hmm. Push it down, and then you're going to dice it. Put some olive oil in there.
5: How much? It says 1/4 cup.
2: Fire away.
5: Can I measure
2: Go.
5: It?
2: No. I want you in the bowl.
5: Okay, I'm in the bowl.
2: I want you in the bowl.
5: I'm present.
2: Exactly.
5: Is that enough?
2: A little more, because you feel like you're doing it, okay?
5: Yeah,
2: that's good.
5: Okay.
2: And then you're going to season this with salt and pepper, because we season everything with salt and pepper.
5: Yes.
2: Look at you.
5: Look at I'm doing your technique. A little more?
2: Little something salty, and then that's good. Okay. And then some black pepper.
5: Okay. Stir.
2: Stir this up.
5: Okay. This is looking good.
2: All right.
5: Some of my big mango chunks are a little aggressive, but it's good.
2: It actually looks very good. I'm going to add some cilantro. How do you feel about cilantro?
5: I like the flavor. I've never chopped it or anything.
2: Okay. So let's do this.
5: Okay.
2: Make a little room on your board.
5: Mm-hmm.
2: You're going to take the flowers off the stems.
5: Okay. Like all these leaves, you mean?
2: The leaves, yeah. That's the part of cilantro that you want to eat. Okay, that's good.
5: Okay.
2: So then just kind of make it into a pile like this. And you're going to coarsely chop it. So you put your hand on top of the knife and you just kind of rock back and forth. Right? And then you kind of go this back and forth way.
5: This makes me feel like I'm on a cooking
2: and just,
5: show.
2: And put it back into a pile.
5: Mm-hmm. Okay. Oh, it smells good.
2: That's coarsely chopped herbs.
5: Okay.
2: As opposed to finely chopped.
5: Okay.
2: Nice and coarse. Throw them in there. Okay. Mm-hmm. So we're gonna stir this up.
5: Stir it.
2: You taste it and tell me what you think.
5: Okay. I like it.
2: Do you think it needs anything?
5: Oniony.
2: I think it needs a little more salt.
5: Okay.
2: And this is the way you cook. If you're not chewing, you're not cooking.
5: Mm-hmm.
2: It's also beautiful.
5: It is. It's gorgeous.
2: Gorgeous.
5: Okay. Next step?
2: Next step, let's fry some fish.
5: Let's do it. You know what I like to do before I deep fry?
2: What?
5: Take a big deep swig.
2: Okay, let's do
5: Should
2: it.
5: Should we do it?
2: Yes, absolutely. It's the deep fry swig.
5: Okay, so instead of the deep beer batter.
2: I love that you drink first and then cheers.
5: Well, I didn't know we were cheersing.
2: You were prepping. Okay.
5: Bad
2: okay,
5: form.
2: So let's start with rice flour. Okay.
5: How much?
2: So we're going to do equal parts. So do one cup, do equal parts of water, and you're going to whisk. What we're trying to achieve here is a very light batter so that it has some crispiness, but you can definitely see and taste the fish.
5: Okay.
2: Okay, that's the key.
5: Now, you told me that fish, that fried doesn't have to be bad for you. But isn't frying like just terrible?
2: Well, frying can be bad for you if like for instance the oil is not hot enough and it seeps in throughout all the protein.
5: Oh.
2: But if it's just crisping the outside of it and repelling it, then it's totally fine.
5: Okay, now how's that?
2: Okay, so that's fine. So now what we're going to do is we're going to take a little bit of this rice flour and we're going to use this as a dredge, we don't even have to measure it. All right, we can just and then we're going to season every layer as we said. Remember,
5: look at my heavy hands.
2: I know. Are you seasoning more now than ever before?
5: Yeah, especially with your eyes on me. I don't want to get in trouble. How's that?
2: It's good. Season
5: now,
2: the fish.
5: Do I need to whisk?
2: Oh my season gosh, the fish.
5: Really?
2: Jeez. Yes. We don't want bland foods, man.
5: No, I do not. But geez, that's a lot. I would just be afraid of being like oversalted.
2: That's good. No,
5: like pepper too.
2: Yep. Okay. That's a thick, dense piece of fish. We want to taste it.
5: But I didn't have to do both sides.
2: That's fine. That's totally fine. So okay. So we're going to dredge this, meaning we're going to take the fish, make sure and hit it on all sides on the flour, in the flour first.
5: Flour first and then? Oh, yes, I would have done this, then this.
2: No, because this is actually going to hold on to this.
5: Okay. All right. So should I use tongs or just use my
2: hands? Use your hand.
5: Okay. All right. So
2: roll
5: dredging.
2: Yeah. Roll it around.
5: All sides kind of deal?
2: Okay. Yeah. And then pat it so that you get the excess off. That's enough.
5: Like that?
2: Yep.
5: And in here?
2: Yep. I want to be careful.
5: Okay.
2: Let's just do this.
5: Yeah, with me. Okay.
2: Okay. 365 degrees.
5: Okay, there's that thermometer.
2: Now you can do the rest of them.
5: Okay, let me do it.
2: And this is going to be a very, very light batter. Mm-hmm. Nice and crispy.
5: I hope you don't like that shirt because I'm getting flour all over it.
2: No problem.
5: Okay. Well, send me your bill.
2: I'm just going to keep drinking.
5: That's what I recommend.
2: I love coming to your kitchen. There's always alcohol in it.
5: I know. Savannah's Syrupy Kitchen.
2: You're doing great. I love the technique.
5: Okay.
2: And also, like, you're moving really well in the kitchen. All right, so we're going to let this cook for about 5 minutes total. And then we have a wire rack there so that the oil drips through to the bottom.
5: Okay.
2: Just be very gentle and also be very careful. It's very hot oil.
5: You can't even see anything. I don't even know if I'm getting one. Okay, wait.
2: Yeah, see?
5: Okay.
2: See, it's like a stealth-like batter. Just touch that.
5: Okay.
2: Nice and crispy.
5: Did I get enough on there?
2: You did great. Let's get the fish out of the pot.
5: Okay. It's been 5 minutes. Is this
2: beautiful.
5: Right to you?
2: Yep, put it on the tray. Looks great. Look at that. That's gorgeous.
5: It does. I didn't stick the landing.
2: So great.
5: Okay.
2: It looks light and crispy.
5: It really does.
2: Here are your two favorite friends.
5: Oh, geez. Here we go.
2: A little salt and pepper.
5: Okay.
2: Just on top while it's still hot. And the oil's still warm.
5: Oh my gosh, I really overdid that one. Well, that's a salty.
2: It's okay. And also, when you season, you want to season from up here.
5: Why?
2: Because otherwise you're going to have clumps of salt.
5: Well, that's what I did.
2: Too close.
5: You're
2: exactly.
5: Right. Well, that's what happened.
2: Beautiful.
5: Ooh. That looks nice. Can we eat?
2: Yes, let's eat.
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15: Look at this feast we've made.
2: Fantastic.
15: But it's not just your TV. I actually learned something today.
2: I know.
15: How are you going to create your fish taco?
2: Okay, so we have some tortillas here.
15: Yeah.
2: Nice and warm.
15: Oh, that looks like a nice tortilla.
2: I'm going to teach you a secret. Don't take the one on the top. Take the one in the middle because it's more pliable.
15: Oh, how interesting.
2: You see it?
15: Yeah.
2: Yeah.
15: Okay.
2: I take a little avocado relish. Mm-hmm. And then you can take a piece of fish. Mm-hmm. Fish on top.
15: Mm-hmm. Oh my gosh.
2: A little mango salsa.
15: Mm-hmm. Thank you. Oh my gosh, this looks so good.
2: Right?
15: Yeah.
2: And then what I like to do is just kind of squeeze a lime on top.
15: Oh yeah. That's
2: good. And then you can take a little cilantro, mm-hmm. maybe just scrape and put it on top. You can just pick up your tortilla. Mm. And you have a fish taco.
15: Oh my gosh, this is a big bite. Turn the camera away. It's not gonna be pretty.
2: Taste the fish, you know,
15: okay.
2: It's like
15: Oh my god. It's so good. Don't look at me. It's so good.
2: It's light and crispy. You did a great job cooking the fish. And this is obviously great for, you know, to make a taco. But also, like, you can also do, like, serve it as, you know, fish and chips.
15: Oh, my kids would love that with this ketchup.
2: Yeah. Just remember this. Flavor is very important, but contrast of texture is just as important in eating and cooking.
15: All right, I got to try this crab cake now. That is so good.
2: Tastes like crab.
15: It tastes like crab.
2: And that's the cake.
15: I would say that's the best crab cake I ever had.
2: Best crab cake you ever made.
15: Yeah, that's true. Only crab cake I ever made. But yum, that is delish. And I love this chunky tartar sauce. This is delicious. I am so proud of myself. I'm proud of you.
2: I'm proud of you.
15: Thank
2: Cheers.
15: You. You've been on a long journey with me, Bobby.
2: Savannah, invite me back anytime. I'm here to teach.
15: Over the years, I have been lucky enough to step into the Today Show kitchen and watch the best chefs from around the world teach us some incredible recipes.
16: We had made that pesto, which was...
15: Oh, exactly.
16: Darn. You know, I almost got out of this one clean.
17: Turn it down.
15: Oh, my God. I had one job. None of which I've mastered because, well, I actually don't know the first thing about how to cook. But I'm putting those days behind me for good. And I'm starting to find a little confidence in the kitchen. Today, Chef Jet Tila is going to bring the heat and teach me a few tricks for an easy at-home barbecue. We'll be making pulled pork sandwiches with an Asian apple slaw, plus a side of hearty cornbread. I am feeling ready to tackle this one, so let's get started. I'm so happy you're here.
18: It's great to be here.
15: I'm glad that you want to learn to teach me foundational stuff because I don't know anything. Have you heard?
18: I don't buy that, Savannah. Oh. I've been watching you cook and you've come a long way.
15: So what do we do? What's our plan?
18: Right. Our plan for today is season the pork, sear the meat before braising, cut the vegetables and mix the dressing for the slaw, make and bake the cornbread, shred the pork, assemble the sandwiches, plate and serve. Our barbecue brothers are going to get mad at us for calling this barbecue. We are creating a version of barbecue in the house by braising. Barbecue technically is smoking something for a very long time until it breaks down.
15: Okay. No smoking. Braising is, like, what does that mean, really?
18: Very simply stated, we're going to take a tough cut of meat and we're going to cook it slowly with a little bit of liquid so all of the toughness breaks down.
15: We're going to cook the crap out of
18: it. We're going to cook the crap out of it and make it delicious. First thing we're going to do is we're going to mince an onion.
15: Ooh.
18: Yeah, so mince.
15: I don't know if I've minced before.
18: Have you diced?
15: Oh, yes.
18: It just means smaller dice.
15: Okay.
18: That's all it means.
15: This is one thing I learned.
18: Show me.
15: When you have a round thing, you got to make a flat side.
18: I'm going to show you another way. So can you cut down?
15: Yeah.
18: But not all the way through.
15: Okay, yes.
18: Just leave it connected.
15: I gotcha. Like this. Okay.
18: You're totally killing it.
15: My, what a sharp knife this is.
18: Isn't that sharp, though?
15: For real. It does make it easier, assuming you don't cut yourself.
18: Now, we're going to come inwards now. You see, we're going to follow the lines.
15: Okay.
18: You lead with a tip down, and then rock. You know that rocking motion?
15: Oh, yeah. Okay.
18: See how that feels?
15: Yeah, I do.
18: You're a great cook. It's just all about believing you're a great cook. You're killing it.
3: You are a sweet talker.
18: Nope, it's the truth. Look what you're doing.
3: You're going to make me cry, or maybe it's just the onion.
18: Yeah, okay. It's definitely the onion. Definitely okay. The onion.
3: Are these mincy enough?
17: Those are beautifully mincy.
18: And we're going to teach you to do a dry rub. So dry rub is basically a seasoning mix that goes on a piece of beef for barbecue. We're going to apply it to the braise.
3: Okay.
18: So
3: brown sugar.
18: Brown sugar. How about?
3: Oh, you're one of those put a piece of bread in brown sugar. How much?
18: We're going to go 3-2-1. So 3 tablespoons. Okay. Some salt, 2.
3: Okay.
18: And again, that you can.
3: That's a lot of salt. And this is coarse salt, I see.
17: I mean, I know it seems like a lot of salt, but it is for 4 pounds of pork butt.
18: I like paprika. Mm-hmm. That was coriander.
3: Okay.
18: That was ground coriander. This is garlic.
3: Like garlic powder, yeah.
18: One pepper.
3: Yeah.
18: You can either whisk it or stir it or whatever you want.
3: Look at that.
18: You just made a dry rub, so you gotta taste everything.
3: Even the rub.
18: Go easy. You can go easy if you want.
3: Oh, but it's delicious.
18: What do you think?
3: I like
18: nice?
3: It.
18: Nice. Sweet. A little bit of savoriness.
3: Nice.
18: Then we're gonna do pork butt.
3: I like to say pork behind. You know, my mother watches this show.
18: That's right. That's right.
3: There, okay.
18: Here, grab it. You grab it. Open it. We'll talk about the actual muscle.
3: Pork booty.
18: Pork booty. All right. So
3: pork rear end. There are so many words for that part of
18: isn't
3: the anatomy.
18: Isn't there?
3: Pork,
18: derriere.
3: Pork tushy.
18: The irony is it doesn't even come from that part of the pork.
3: It doesn't?
18: No.
3: Well, why do we call it pork tushy?
18: So if you look at the shoulder here, right, of the four, the fore end, the four-inch shoulder.
3: Two hoofs.
18: Two hoofs right here. So this is, there's two pork shoulders, mm-hmm. right? The lower part is called the picnic, which is more the upper arm.
3: Okay.
18: Right? And this is actually up here. It's the most versatile, in my opinion, cut of the pork because it's got the perfect fat ratio. Mm-hmm. It's got perfect connective tissue. It's great for this.
3: Okay.
18: And what we're going to do is cut it into 6 equal pieces.
3: Okay. So let me take my butt right here.
18: Take that butt.
3: Oh, wait. We haven't had a sip. We always drink on starting from scratch.
18: Cheers.
3: Cheers to you.
18: Cheers to you. We're drinking a... French 75. This is my wife's play on it.
3: Nice.
18: It's a hibiscus flower. So gin, honey, hibiscus, and champagne.
3: That
18: cheers
3: is
18: to you.
3: Delicious. Cheers. And to Mrs. Tila.
18: To all family.
3: Yes.
18: Yeah, those will get you in trouble.
3: Woo!
18: Super easy to drink.
3: All right, we're liquored up. Let's get the knives and the pork out. So I'm just going to cut 6 equal pieces.
18: Yeah, you can do it that way. You can do it this way.
3: Well, what would
18: 3.
3: You do?
18: So in my mind, I'm always thinking a tile becomes a slice becomes a dice. That's like my overarching guidelines. So it's a tile right now, right?
3: Okay.
18: And the tile becomes a slice, which is 2 long pieces, and then the slice becomes a dice.
3: And look at you. You got 6 pieces right there.
18: Even knife cuts are critical for even cooking.
3: Tile becomes a slice.
18: Yep.
3: Which then becomes
18: and
3: a dice.
18: And then the slice becomes a dice.
3: And do it thrice.
18: There
3: One,
18: you go.
3: 1, 2, 3.
18: See? Look at that.
3: Okay.
18: And that way, you kind of, it's a regiment to tell yourself how to cut things. That's gorgeous.
3: Is this good?
18: Yeah, that's
3: perfect. These guys aren't too big?
18: Okay. Nope, not at all.
3: I'm following your lines, but okay. This is fun.
18: So now the spice rub. I like to kind of season in this tray.
3: Show me your technique.
18: I'll do one. So I'm like, I'm not being shy. Like, I can, you can use
3: all
18: this. There's one way. Here's another way to do it.
3: Let's go to town. Can I ask a dumb question?
18: There's no such thing, Savannah.
3: Sorry, another dumb question. Dumb question alert.
18: There
3: dumb question alert. Well, like, could you ever, it's so tasty. Could I put it on a vegetable?
18: 1,000%.
3: Okay. Now, would you like sprinkle the rest? You wouldn't
18: you
3: want
18: go,
3: to.
18: Go.
3: Yeah, like
18: go.
3: Just sprinkle. Get in there.
18: Okay. It's about feeling your way through it. And if you didn't taste that rub, you'd be a little nervous to apply some.
3: Right. Here. Okay.
18: Like, we can wash hands. Since we touched raw pork, I will clear and wash hands.
3: Raw pork, rub.
18: We're doing great. And I'm going to crank up your Dutch oven and get that going. Let's talk about braising really quick. First thing we're going to do. All right. Don't leave me hanging, girl. Here.
3: Cheers.
18: Sorry. Together.
3: I just want to celebrate every step.
18: Perfect.
3: Okay.
18: First step is always going to be browning your protein.
3: Okay.
18: Right?
3: Hot pan. This is not a cast iron. This is a Dutch oven.
18: It is. So put those two together. It is a cast iron Dutch oven.
3: Oh, okay.
18: How's
3: great.
18: That sound?
3: Lovely.
18: Yeah. Enough oil. You can measure if you want. But we're going to cook by feel.
3: Okay. I like that. Now, it's hot. Do I wait for the oil to get hot and start bubbling or anything?
18: You know, you can always wait for a little bit of white smoke.
3: Yeah.
18: You can actually do a test. So why don't you take a piece and kind of touch it.
3: Mm-hmm.
18: And if you hear the shh, we're in good shape.
3: It's not a very wide tongue.
18: Right?
3: Okay.
18: Here, little. You hear the shh. I hear it. I totally
3: hear it.
18: Now,
3: is this a don't crowd the pan situation?
18: This is cold. This is hot. It's always don't crowd a pan situation when you're browning something. Let's talk about some basics while we're waiting for the brown. Number one, we don't mess with it. Another thing we're building, a concept of fond. Have any of your chefs talked about F-O-N-D, fond?
15: No, fun.
18: Fond.
15: But not fond.
18: Fond is fun.
15: Fond.
18: It's a fabulous.
15: What is it?
18: If you lift that piece up and we look into the pan, you see the bits that are sticking?
15: Yes.
18: Those are going to become beautiful crispy bits that later we're going to pull up and incorporate into the sauce.
15: Okay.
18: Think about fond as foundation of flavor.
15: Girls just want to have fun.
18: That's exactly right.
15: Now, is this one of those deals
18: that's
15: where you
18: gorgeous.
15: Sear on all sides?
18: You want
15: then I'm going to have to prop it
18: coverage.
15: Up?
18: Yep. Okay. Look at that.
15: Look at that guy.
18: That is
15: now
18: that's
15: we're talking.
18: Exactly what we want.
15: Let's get the next contestants up.
18: Absolutely.
15: Can I put it right back on
18: I
15: here?
18: Totally think you can. I think that's going to be somewhat controversial out in the world.
15: Okay.
18: But remember, team, at 165 degrees, everything is sanitized.
15: And just relax, everybody. It's Chef Tequila.
18: I like
15: think he knows what he's doing, okay? So don't get all worked up about it.
18: Trust us.
15: Don't trust me.
18: No,
15: trust
18: Savannah.
15: Okay, these look good.
18: Let's start building flavor. So
15: okay.
18: How about a little bit of that onion first. Now you can start scraping that fond.
15: Scraping up the bits is releasing the fond.
18: There you go. It sounds sexier, doesn't it?
15: Release the hounds.
18: Release the hounds.
15: Okay.
18: We're going to make the braising liquid now.
15: Okay.
18: And now we're going to do red wine.
15: Okay.
18: Okay. And you could be any alcohol, but red wine is going to go with this kind of darker, richer braise.
15: Okay.
18: So whenever you're doing alcohol, just a really good tip, because this might be hot and it might flare. There's a small chance. So take a half step back. I like to just put the lip of the bottle here and just pour away.
15: I don't know what it top
18: enough
15: is.
18: To kind of coat the bottom.
15: Like,
18: see how we're almost
15: is
18: to the
15: that
18: bottom?
15: Good?
18: Now we've coated the bottom. That's it.
15: Good.
18: Okay. See how easy that
15: I
18: is?
15: I do. Okay.
18: Yeah. And now you can scrape, use that. Now you've deglazed. You're officially deglazing.
15: Deglazing.
18: Yeah.
15: All the day long.
18: Once you feel this pan smooth,
15: you've
18: done a great job releasing the fond. You're done. Okay?
15: Okay.
18: Now we're going to build liquid more.
15: Okay.
18: All right. And
15: this is fun.
18: Isn't it fun?
15: Yeah.
18: Cola is excellent for braising. We'll stand on that.
15: So is that next? Cola?
18: Yeah, that's next. Yeah. Crack that can
15: and
18: give us about a half cup or a cup. The carbonation, the caramel, the sugar, the phosphates.
15: I mean, that's so interesting.
18: Isn't that fun?
15: Think that's enough?
18: Beautiful right there.
15: How fun.
18: Right? And now.
15: Did you just make that up?
18: No. I use cola to braise carnitas. To braise short ribs.
15: Wow.
18: Yeah, I mean, you think about the flavor of the cola.
15: Yeah.
18: Now, all right, now we're going to add the pork back in, and we're going to add more liquid.
15: Okay.
18: But we need a visual cue. We need to know how much.
15: So now, am I going to put all these guys
18: in
15: here?
18: All of it goes in now.
15: It does,
18: because we're not worrying about crowding the pan. Mm-hmm. See the rate of boil?
15: Yes.
18: I want to simmer.
15: There's hardly any room for this big old piece of butt.
18: That's perfect.
15: Okay.
18: Our fundamentals of braising, liquid can never be higher than halfway up the protein.
15: Okay.
18: Okay, so that knowing that, we need barbecue sauce.
15: Am I all tasting the barbecue sauce?
18: I think, remember, Jet Tila says taste every
15: taste
18: layer.
15: Taste everything. Okay.
18: Yeah, taste everything. So knowing, I'll get rid of it.
15: I like that. And am I going to stir it around so it's everywhere?
18: Yeah, perfect right there. Do you think we're halfway up the biggest pieces of protein yet?
15: I don't know. I don't want to get the wrong answer, but I'm going to say yes.
18: I say we're almost there.
15: Okay.
18: Because, now we're going to account for 3 hours of braising and some reduction.
15: Mm-hmm.
18: So maybe a touch of chicken stock.
15: Okay.
18: A touch of chicken stock.
15: So I don't need too much.
18: No.
15: The chicken stock just sort of to get us to the level we want.
18: That's exactly right, Tina. That's all exactly right. We're done.
15: Okay. But don't I need to stir it up or
18: just
15: anything?
18: A little bit. Because you know what's going to happen? At 325 degrees, it's going to simmer in the pot. So it's
15: this looks
18: stir.
15: Amazing. I'd eat it right now.
18: I'm going
15: to take
18: it. 325. I want to make sure that the braiser is in the middle of the oven. So set your rack.
15: Oh.
18: So when it's in, it's right in the middle.
15: Okay.
18: And then see you later.
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3: We got 3 hours to kill. What should we do?
17: I think we need to make the Asian apple slaw.
3: Okay.
17: Which are basically, in a cook's mind, just how to make coleslaw.
3: Okay.
17: But we're going to start with about a cup of mayonnaise.
3: Okay.
17: All right. What does slaw taste like to you?
3: Flavor, yeah.
17: Hot, little, sour, salty, sweet,
3: little
17: or savory?
3: Acidity.
17: Yes, yeah. Why don't we start with sweet?
3: Okay.
17: And again, we're going to be using...
3: a little honey. How much?
17: I'm going to go 2 tablespoons here. Do you know your conversions yet? How many teas into a table?
3: Of course I don't.
17: No big deal. We're just going to learn one today. Okay. I think 3 teas to the table.
3: Oh, you know what? I never knew that, and I've always wanted to know that.
17: There you go. So, we've got soy sauce and sesame oil.
3: Okay, that's
17: one,
3: a tablespoon?
17: One each.
3: Okay.
17: One each. And I'm using soy sauce here because it creates salt, creates a little bit of umami, the savoriness. If you don't want a soy sauce, go salt. Now, sesame oil, same thing, 1 tablespoon. 1 cup of rice vinegar now.
3: Oh, okay.
17: We're going to work that in slowly.
3: I'm going to get the lumps out.
17: That's dressing.
3: That's nice. Should we taste it?
17: But it's so important.
3: Ooh, I love that.
17: Is that nice?
3: Toasty, yummy. Oh my gosh, I love that.
17: Okay. Mm-hmm. If you wanted more sweet, you know where to go. If you want more salt, you know where to go.
3: Yes.
17: Again, intuitive cooking. Chop, chop time. I'm going to start with the cabbage.
3: Okay, this is the intimidating cabbage. We've had some issues with cabbage before.
17: Talk to me.
7: Ooh, okay, great. Hold on. Put it down.
3: Yeah, tame the beast.
17: If it's tame the beast, then it rolls around on us less.
3: Okay, woo!
17: If I were to think about everything as tile sliced dice,
3: yes.
17: I would think this is the tile.
3: Okay.
17: And then what if this was the slice?
3: Okay, I'm not sure I understand that.
17: So
3: but
17: I'm just saying like half the half.
3: Okay. Yeah. Okay.
17: Great.
3: Okay.
17: This is the spine of the knife,
3: mm-hmm.
17: right? You're bunched up against the board. If you took a half step back,
3: mm-hmm.
17: you give yourself more room to breathe.
3: Mm-hmm.
17: And if you made sure that spine was flat,
3: mm-hmm.
17: think about perpendicular,
3: mm-hmm.
17: you're
3: mm-hmm.
17: always going to have straight cuts.
3: Oh, you're just sort of using a visual guide.
17: That's it. It's like a landmarker.
3: Okay. Julianne apple.
17: We're looking for about that eighth to quarter of an inch pieces.
3: Is this it? I'm doing these round slices?
17: Yeah.
3: Okay.
17: Because we're going to end up with a matchstick.
3: Oh,
17: so we'll
3: okay.
17: take that round slice. Which
3: and
17: is
3: then
17: our,
3: make little matchsticks.
17: That's
3: oh,
17: it.
3: Oh, I see. Okay.
17: I lay them on top of each other. The stack height is totally up to your comfort level.
3: Okay.
17: And then what I do is lay them up and then same thing. We're
3: uh-huh.
17: done with apple.
3: Okay, good.
17: Well, now we're gonna go to carrot. I flatten round things, boom, like that.
3: Mm-hmm.
17: And then I lay them on their flat side.
3: Mm-hmm.
17: Now that keeps us from getting cut.
3: Okay.
17: And a carrot's gonna give you a lot of resistance. Really
3: tile slice dice.
17: Tile slice
3: dice.
17: That
3: means first mark it out, then
17: yep.
3: slice it, then chop it up a little.
17: That's it, because.
3: Okay, now I see what you mean. So now we can toss it, right?
17: Yep.
3: Mm-hmm.
17: Exactly.
3: Okay. Would have been good if we had a bigger bowl though, right?
17: So I would do just a good pinch of salt.
3: Salt and then turn.
17: Exactly. Oh, just a good thing of salt right now. Done. And then we'll turn.
3: And then turn it. But that's not going to make it all too salty. Like
17: nope.
3: If I do
17: that's
3: more.
17: Perfect right there. Yeah, because that's why we tasted the dressing first.
3: Yes.
17: So we know kind of how much salt we need.
3: Mm-hmm.
17: That looks awesome, Savannah.
3: Okay, this really does look good.
17: I think we can sesame now.
3: Just like sprinkle.
17: Yep, just zhuzh, and then do another toss.
3: Okay, good?
17: Yeah, looks beautiful.
3: Yes.
17: So we're going to let it chill a little bit.
3: Chill.
17: Yes, chill. See you later.
3: Bye-bye.
17: Bye, bro.
14: We all do it. 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
17: Pulled pork's braising.
15: Yep.
17: Oh, we're almost there. The slaw is relaxing. And then we're going to get to cornbread. I like to break it into different components. So we're going to do dry, wet cream butter.
15: We got the flour.
17: Yeah. So why don't you throw cup of cornmeal.
15: Yeah.
17: Here you do want to measure.
15: Yes.
17: Right?
15: And that's one thing I do know from baking. Yeah. You kind of have to be on it.
17: Okay. There you go.
15: 4.5 teaspoons of baking powder.
17: You got it. And okay. I usually consider salt a dry.
15: Yeah, I would.
17: But here's a good tip. Like, usually when you're creaming butter, sugar's not a dry.
15: Like your cookie recipe. Sugar
17: right?
15: goes with the liquids.
17: There it is.
15: Okay. 1 teaspoon kosher salt. Okay, these are dry. Whisk them.
17: Let's whisk them together.
15: Okay.
17: Now you're going to do the wets now in that large measuring bowl.
15: Okay, so.
17: You're going to start with eggs.
15: One thing I learned is you don't do it on the edge.
17: Yes.
15: So that's one thing.
17: Look at you, man. Mm-hmm. You got this.
15: Now, I did learn on one show how to do the one hand crack.
17: Save the last one, please, for one hand.
15: But it's a real messy situation. It's not real. Secondhand got in there late. Okay, so work in progress.
17: So let's whisk up those eggs until totally together where you can't tell if it's white or if it's yolk. Mm-hmm. Lovely, lovely. And then I'm going to fly in your milk.
15: Okay.
17: There it is. 1 2/3 cup. Mm-hmm.
15: Pour it right in.
17: Pour right in. Whisk that together.
15: Okay.
17: And you basically separated your dries. Mm-hmm. You've got your wets. And I'm going to bring in the mixer to cream butter. Have you creamed butter?
15: I have not.
17: Okay, this is important. This is a really good concept to learn.
15: Okay, so is this done enough?
17: That's lovely. Okay. We'll put it to the side.
15: Ooh, I love the mixer.
17: Okay, creaming butter.
15: Yes.
17: First, do we need to get acclimated with the mixer?
15: I actually know this mixer.
17: Okay, good.
15: I have this mixer. Okay.
17: We're going to go to the paddle.
15: It says 12 tablespoons of butter. That's 1.5 sticks.
17: Yep. So save us half a stick for greasing the dish.
15: Mm-hmm. And I see this is room temp butter.
17: Yeah, which is really important, team, that you can't cream butter that's at room temp.
15: Then we need a cup of sugar.
17: Yep, a cup of sugar. Low first.
15: Low.
17: What we're doing here is using the sugar, because it's coarse, to whip air into the butter.
15: Okay.
17: That's all we're doing. This is going to give you a really light, fluffy
15: cornbread. Fluffy. Okay.
17: That's period. So now you go higher.
15: Okay.
17: Now, what we're looking for is color.
15: Oh.
17: It's a pale yellow. It's going to start to become one fluffy, beautiful mass. Mm-hmm. It's going to get even more pale.
15: Now, I can get obsessive about pushing stuff down on the side.
17: Thank you for mentioning it, because it's so important. So let's turn it off every so often, scrape down.
15: Scrape down. Okay, good. So it's good to be a freak about this?
17: It's totally, when it comes to baking, when it comes to cooking, absolutely.
15: I do.
17: All right.
15: So now I'm going in.
17: We're whipping again.
15: I'm going to go straight up to fast, right?
17: Yep. That's it. You're doing it. We could take this time and grease our baking dish.
15: Okay. Now I'm like, maybe I should just do this.
17: Done. See, what we're going to do now is work the batter together by alternating dries and wet.
15: Well, okay, so do a little dry, a little wet.
17: Yeah, maybe a third at a time.
15: Okay, here we go. And now we're going to do this a little.
17: Slow, nice and really slow. Mm-hmm. Yeah.
15: Because I don't want to beat it all in my face.
17: That would be fun, though.
15: Now add a little.
17: Add about a third. See how it just comes together? Now stop. We'll go alternate back to. Yeah, the whole idea here is good incorporation without over-mixing.
15: Okay.
17: Flour, when over-mixed, will create gluten. Gluten will give you a very tight crumb, and we don't want a tight crumb.
15: Never want a tight crumb.
17: Boo! Boo tight crumbs.
15: Pour a little this much.
17: Yep, and you can go a little more now.
15: Like that?
17: Yep. Okay. Perfect.
15: Okay. Should I be spatulating?
17: I think this is a good time to maybe stop and give it a scrape down.
15: Yeah, I think so. I have a scraping here. It's not as bad, though, because it's liquidy.
17: You're doing it.
15: Still.
17: Okay. And I think we're at the point now that we're a third. You can just dump
15: it all in.
17: Okay. Yeah, for sure. We're at that point where the batter can handle kind of the rest of the ingredients.
15: Okay.
17: No problem.
5: How do you know that?
17: I'm looking at the mass it's become, and it's stable. Mm-hmm. That's what I'm looking for. There you go. So,
5: how'd you get into cooking anyway?
17: My family immigrated in the 60s. We had restaurants in China. So our grandparents had restaurants, parents had restaurants. There was really nowhere else for me to go.
5: It's in your genes.
17: Yeah, it's called not being good in school.
5: No. Did you grow up cooking?
17: Yeah, so I worked in our grocery stores as a butcher, as a produce guy.
5: Oh, my gosh. That's how you know so much.
17: I did it all. Get in there and let's get all kind of the...
5: Just make sure I really got it mixed in.
17: Really kind of use that blade and almost fold. There you go.
5: And now I'm just going to pour it in. Do you have any pouring techniques?
17: You know, not really. Okay. I don't. I just try to... kind of cover and then tap, tap, tap. And if you're one of those people like chunky cornbread, like jalapenos or corn, this is kind of right before we

0: Okay, so now we're gonna shred.
1: Right? Shred, okay.
0: Yeah, do you allow? Yeah,
1: and
0: cool.
1: I'm putting on my clean.
0: Just put it right on your sheet pan okay. there.
1: All of them are, you take three, I'll take three.
0: Whatever you wanna do. Whatever you wanna do.
1: Oh, geez, it's falling apart.
0: Yeah, isn't that, well, first.
1: Is that a good thing?
0: Let's just enjoy how I mean, soft and tender
1: it
0: that is.
1: Oh my gosh, it's like melt in your mouth.
0: Man. This is what braising does. It takes a tough piece of meat and turns it into something that feels and tastes really expensive.
1: Okay.
0: Okay, lots of options here. The double fork thing.
1: Show me.
0: It's literally just shredding. Okay. And it's personal preference. I like kind of a chunkier pulled pork. Mm-hmm. Allie likes kind of a very fine pulled pork.
1: Okay.
0: So that's house rules, what I call house rules. So what is Savannah's house rules?
1: The house rules are what Allie says.
0: Yeah, yeah, there you
1: go. Whatever your wife says, I agree with. I just want to eat it right now.
0: Just oh, really?
1: So put a bib
0: because
1: on.
0: I have your box of spoons. Oh.
1: Oh, yeah. Okay, love it. All right, yeah. I get to taste it. Yay.
0: You have to taste every layer because it's gonna morph a little bit.
1: Okay.
0: Yes, yes.
1: Really good.
0: All right.
1: I like it.
0: So once it's shredded, do you mind putting that barbecue sauce into all this delicious kind of pan sauce that
1: this
0: we made?
1: Whole thing?
0: The whole thing goes in. Mm-hmm.
1: I'm just stirring it up, right?
0: You're stirring it up. And then we're going to marry the pork back into the sauce so it gets almost like another basting.
1: I can't believe I made this.
0: What are you talking about?
1: It looks so good.
0: You killed.
1: Okay.
0: Savannah, pulled pork is ready. I'm going to go get the cornbread. All right, here we go.
1: I'm going to drink. Ooh, that looks good.
0: Save me some. Ooh, look at that. Gorgeous.
1: That is pretty.
0: I'm going to put it on your trivet.
1: Okay.
0: Is that okay?
1: Yeah, of course.
0: You can let this cool in the pan. You can eat it warm. You can flip it out and let it cool and get crispy edges, whatever you want to do. But for today, I think we're just going to serve it as a side. So do you want to carefully take that butter knife and then cut it into squares?
1: Yeah, should I?
0: Yeah.
1: Tile slice dice.
0: You go, girl. Yeah, and if you don't mind placing it in this tin. And we've made honey butter. Which is basically room temperature butter.
1: Yeah.
0: Swirled honey in there and a little bit of flake sea salt on top.
1: Sounds delicious.
0: It's easy to make things fancy. Should we taste?
1: Yeah, we have to taste every layer.
0: Yeah, we don't need spoons for this one.
1: No, here, I'll give you a little
0: bite. Thank you very much. Thank you. Go. So good at that. Look at that. Look at the crumb.
1: I mean, the crumb. That's what I was going to say.
0: Yeah,
1: no crust. Gluten there.
0: What? No, exactly. What's gluten? There's no gluten.
1: It tastes delicious. Mm.
0: Shall we build?
1: Yes.
0: Okay, so here is the slaw that you made.
1: Okay.
0: This is a brioche bun. I kind of like to do a little bit of sauce. You can go really big if you want. I'm going to go manageable today.
1: Me too.
0: Okay.
1: We have to eat on TV, so we don't want to be like...
0: exactly
1: okay,
0: right.
1: Okay, so you do that.
0: And we'll just do some slaw on top. Okay.
1: And then do you barbecue sauce the top layer or no?
0: Yeah, I totally would.
1: Why not? Okay, yummy.
0: Mm-hmm. Yummy, yummy.
1: Making a sandwich, that is something I know how to do.
0: All right, Savannah, look
1: what
0: we've done.
1: It
0: looks excellent.
1: Load them up.
0: Load them up. Thanks so much.
1: Mm-hmm.
0: Let's get to the table and kind of recap and eat lunch.
1: Okay.
0: All right, you got this. Let me give you this.
1: I'll grab this.
0: Okay.
1: Okay.
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0: Oh, here we go.
1: Come on. Go. Let's go.
0: Pulled pork, slaw, cornbread.
1: I mean, this is a perfect summer meal.
0: It really is. Also a lot of techniques to take with you.
1: Yeah, for sure. Braising. I mean, that was incredible.
0: Good.
1: Okay, but let's see.
0: Let's do it.
1: Okay.
0: I'm starting with liquid food.
1: Oh, yeah, exactly. I can relate. You hit me with the piece of cornbread.
0: I got you.
1: Oh, I got to try some of that butter, too.
0: You absolutely do. This is my favorite. Really easy to kind of fancy up.
1: So good. Mm. This cornbread melts in your mouth.
0: Oh, man, that when you cream that butter, man, it just really lightens up this whole thing.
1: Tell Allie I like her cocktail, too.
0: Mm, I will.
1: She's invited over. This is delicious.
0: Not good?
1: Mm-hmm. I like these plates because they're, well, it's a messy kind of, it's like a trough. We need some of those wet towels. I'm into that.
0: You know, it's very barbecue inspired, right? Yeah. And these are really inexpensive. Anyone can go to a restaurant supply store, get what these are called, like eighth sheet pans or quarter sheet pans. You get some fancy decoration, and it's really just tiny little moments that turn your dinner parties into something fancy.
1: Mm-hmm. I can't believe how good that is. Mm. And you don't have to make a sandwich out of it. You could have just done some coleslaw, some chips, eat with a fork.
0: That's the whole idea here. Is like you have a little barbecue lunch without smoking things for 12 hours.
1: Yeah.
0: And the pork is savory, it's sweet, it's kind of luscious, the slaw with the acid. It's really a knockout combination.
1: It's all working.
0: Yum.
1: Jet, thank you.
0: Oh, my pleasure.
1: You are a very patient teacher.
0: No way, you're an outstanding cook. Thanks, Savannah.
1: Cheers to us.
0: Cheers to us.
1: Over the years, I have been lucky enough to step into the Today Show kitchen and watch the best chefs from around the world teach us some incredible recipes. We had made that pesto, which was, oh, exactly. Darn. Well, I almost got out of this one clean.
2: Turn it down.
1: Oh my God. I had one job, none of which I mastered because I didn't know the first thing about how to cook. But those days are behind me for good, and I'm finding some confidence in the kitchen. Now, my friend and all-around superstar, Drew Barrymore, and her chef BFF, Pilar Valdez, are going to teach me a few weeknight favorites. We're going to be making a watermelon salad with pistachio duca and shrimp scampi with bucatini, both from their cookbook, Rebel Homemaker. I am so excited to be cooking with these ladies today, so let's get started. Drew and Pilar, I need to know everything you know.
3: Well, I know that I love you.
1: I know that I love you.
4: She really does, and we're so excited to be here.
1: What's the plan, Pilar?
4: So today's plan, we're going to cut the watermelon, pickle the rind, prepare the duca, assemble the salad, cook the shrimp and pasta, make the pan sauce, plate, and serve. So first up for our watermelon salad, we're going to break down the watermelons.
3: I do love a good piercing, but now, of course, I'm stuck.
4: Boom. Savannah, you're doing great over there.
3: Oh.
4: It's not a competition.
3: Look at the difference between our two
1: heads. Look at your melons. Oh, my gosh.
4: Put the other half.
1: That's what I was
4: aside.
1: Thinking. Why are we so juvenile?
3: I don't know.
1: When are we going to turn 14? I know. Okay.
4: I see how this episode is going to go. Yeah. You're going to lob off the top of it. We're going to just take off the dark green.
3: Mine doesn't look anything like yours.
4: So
3: does,
4: what
3: Pilar.
4: Happened with yours, Drew, is that you didn't, you took off, you were overachieving. You took off the skin and the rind. But our first step was just to do the skin. So, Savannah, you can continue on what you were doing, and now we're just taking off the rind. So exactly the same kind of sawing and shaving motion downwards.
1: Okay. Now, are we keeping this rind?
4: We are, because that's what we're going to pickle, actually. So you're going to take your watermelon, and you could cube this, but for this salad, I actually like to cut it in irregular shapes.
3: I feel good about this part.
4: Yeah. That looks really good.
3: Yeah, it does.
4: So you're going to take your rind basically, and we're going to dice it.
1: Okay.
4: You're going to flip it over so it has, Savannah, I can see the claw coming out, which is really good.
1: I'm trying to learn.
4: You want to tuck in those
3: digits. I like to cut like this.
1: I do too. I'm like, I like to lop off.
3: And this would be a dicing,
4: this
3: not
4: is
3: a
4: dice.
3: Mince.
4: Nope. Because
1: what's
4: it's
1: the difference
4: chunky.
1: Between dicing and mincing?
3: Size. So
4: absolutely. Size matters. I'm going to take a sip on that.
1: What are we drinking?
3: This is so good, by the
4: it
3: way.
4: Is so
1: what
4: good.
1: Is it?
4: It's a mocktail. It's a version of a Pimm's. It's based on a Pimm's cup, which is usually with gin. But this one is without.
3: By the way, you would never know there was an alcohol in here.
1: Oh my gosh. Drew what loves, is that? Very gingery, right?
4: Yeah, so there's ginger beer, and Drew, I know you love tea, so it's a combination of black and rooibos.
1: Okay, that's a very unique flavor.
4: Yep.
3: It's okay. So good.
1: All right, so wait, what do we do now?
3: Pickling anything is a flavor profile that I really love.
1: Oh, me too.
4: It is basically equal parts water and apple cider vinegar.
1: So Savannah, so you're going to add that. Water. Mm-hmm.
4: 3/4 cup water, 3/4 cup apple cider vinegar.
1: Got it.
4: And then one tablespoon honey. Exactly.
3: Ooh, I like the honey equal parts a lot. Yeah. It's just such an easy brain
4: ratio to remember.
3: Yeah. Yeah.
4: Let's add in the salt.
1: What, are you sprinkling it on purpose? Uh-huh. Or are you just trying?
3: No, I am, because I don't like the dump. It's like, then you have to work harder to get the solubility. If you shake it in, I feel like it's just a better
1: That's
3: method.
1: That's actually a very good pro tip.
4: And then, Drew, I'm going to have you add in the fennel seed, which is
1: half
4: on top.
1: Half teaspoon
4: of fennel seed.
1: Honey.
4: Lovely.
1: Sprinkle on in. You got crazy.
3: I usually
1: half teaspoon coriander.
4: There you go. We're going to do half a teaspoon of the cumin. And then the last thing is half a teaspoon of the pink peppercorn.
3: I love pink peppercorn, and I especially love it on green dishes.
4: Yeah. Oh. Savannah, have you had pink peppercorns
1: before?
4: No,
1: I have not.
4: So they're really, and you can actually take a little bite, and they're like very fruity and floral.
1: Oh, yeah, but
4: they're
1: peppery.
4: Not super, a little peppery, but not as pungent as a black. It's going to basically come up to a little bit of a simmer.
1: Okay.
4: And as long as the honey and the salt is completely dissolved, then you can pull it off. Drew, you're going to carefully pour it into our one cup of water.
3: She knows me too well. She's like, you know that graceful ginger side of yourself that you don't have? Try to tap into it.
1: You're just pouring it right over.
4: Yep.
1: Then what happens?
4: After 30 minutes, this is going to be good to go.
1: It's so easy.
4: Super easy.
1: That's pickling.
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4: Now we're moving on to the pistachio dukkah component of our salad.
1: Okay.
4: Dukkah is an Egyptian condiment. It's usually a blend of like nuts and seeds and spices. You should have some coriander seed.
1: Mm-hmm.
4: Two teaspoons of coriander seed.
1: Okay. Is this the cumin?
4: That's cumin.
1: Okay, I'm going off. Going rogue. Okay, then
4: she's rogue.
1: One quarter cup sesame seeds.
4: Hold on the sesame seeds, actually, Savannah. So you're going to toast that.
1: Let me turn it up. How high should it be?
4: Let's do medium.
1: Okay. Okay, and it's an empty plate. There's no oil or anything.
4: No, absolutely not. You want it in a dry skillet.
3: They have oils on them, right?
4: Yes, they do. So they're starting to release it. And you just have to shake it occasionally, not constantly.
1: Okay.
4: And you're going to notice a change in color. They're going to start to get a little darker. But really what you're looking for, Savannah, is the smell.
1: Okay.
4: It's going to start to like release this like toasty smell. You're going to smell the coriander. It's going to be very floral.
3: It's starting. Can you smell it?
4: Yeah. Let's give that a shake, actually.
1: Oh, actually, yeah. I can. Ooh, I like it.
3: And on the average, would you say about 2 minutes, Kalar?
4: About 2 minutes.
1: Okay.
4: Yeah. Take it off because I can see a little bit of heat. Let's turn off the pan.
1: Now what?
4: And you're going to divide, actually, the spices between your and Drew's mortar and pestle.
3: Havzi.
4: What I like to do when I have spices is that instead of go in and like bash immediately, I kind of like to muddle, so a circular motion, and that helps it break down, because if you go in and you're bashing, it's going to like firework spices
1: everywhere.
4: I'm
1: like just kind of stirring.
4: So, yeah.
1: Can I start smashing
4: yes,
1: now?
4: Yes, I think so. And you can apply a little more pressure to Savannah.
1: Am I trying to get this to like a very fine grain?
4: Pretty fine. So with the dukkah, we want a little bit of a play on texture. So you'll have fully ground pieces and then some pieces that are just more broken up.
3: I'm happy with where mine is at.
5: How do you like mine? What do you think?
4: Beautiful. Oh, lovely. Okay.
3: That's good.
4: Yeah.
3: That's
4: and nice. I think you guys can both pop your spices, Savannah and Drew, into that bowl.
5: Okay. Into one bowl.
4: Into one bowl. Okay. Mm-hmm.
3: Yeah, yours is nicer.
4: And that's really nice because then you guys have a texture.
3: Yeah. Yes.
4: Play on
3: I
4: texture.
3: I went hard, you went soft.
5: Well.
4: So now we're going to toast the sesame seed.
5: Okay, we need 1/4 cup sesame seed. So mm-hmm. just let it go in there?
4: Unlike, yeah, you can shake it a little. You can use the spatula. Okay. Yeah.
5: All right.
4: Sesame seeds, as soon as they start to change color, you want to take them off the heat. So keep stirring that, Savannah. They're going to go golden really, really quickly. I can okay. smell them, so I think we're almost there.
5: Okay.
4: And you definitely don't want to burn them.
5: No. Burning bad.
4: Yeah. Okay. Burning bad. While Savannah is toasting the sesame seeds, Drew, I'm going to have you add in our salt. Our That's flaky a, sea salt.
3: Is this a Maldon?
4: Mm-hmm. It's a tablespoon into that bowl where your spices are.
3: I love a Maldon.
5: I do too.
3: It's so different
5: I
3: than other salts.
5: I put it on top of my chocolate chip cookies.
4: Yes. Nice.
5: Look at you. I have a little baking skill.
4: And then, Drew, you're going to do, those are hemp hearts or hemp seeds, 2 tablespoons. And
5: hemp seeds.
4: Savannah... Yes, they're really great forms of protein and fiber and vitamins, actually. And again, it's like we're playing a lot with textures.
5: Yeah.
4: So that's a really lovely addition. Your favorite, Drew, 1/2 teaspoon. I would say, Savannah, maybe 30 more seconds on that, and then we're going to be good. Mm-hmm. A pink peppercorn and just a smidge of black pepper.
5: Okay. Smidge.
4: That's definitely more than a smidge.
5: Wow, you have a hot,
3: I love
5: spicy tongue.
3: Everything could be coated and rubbed in pepper.
5: All right, do you think we're good on these seeds?
4: Let me see. I feel like they're almost there, okay. right? They're almost turning golden.
5: But we need music.
4: All right, okay. I think that looks really good, Savannah. Okay. So let's turn off the heat.
5: Dump them in?
4: Dumping in. And now we have the pistachios.
5: I can just kind of like
4: Absolutely,
5: do this like
4: Savannah,
5: Julia Child
4: like
5: style.
4: Drew, that's great. You're kind of rocking back and forth.
3: Am I making you proud, Pilar?
4: You are making me so proud.
3: This second.
4: I'm actually going to stop you guys right there because I really like the 2 textures that we're playing with. Okay. Savannah's on like a finer and then Drew's is on a rough.
3: So I think we've established
4: this
3: a
4: is a really good combo. We're going to scoop all those nuts into this bowl.
3: Scooping the nuts.
4: Yeah.
5: Pretty colors, too.
4: Really, really pretty. Yeah. And Drew, you're going to give it a good mix.
5: No pistachio left behind. There.
4: No pistachio mm-hmm. left behind, please.
5: Okay. That looks amazing.
4: Yeah. And I'm busting out something here that I was told. It's a gold box Savannah's tasting spoons.
3: You have special spoons.
5: They're just special because you're supposed to taste your food. Did you know that? I didn't. And now I do. So just take a little...
4: Take a little and then we can sort of play from there. So it's going to be, it's going to have that floral from...
5: Yes. I like it. I wouldn't yes. change one thing, would you?
4: It has Perfect. Enough salt, enough pepper.
5: It really does.
4: All right. Success, ladies.
5: The love story continues.
4: We made duca. We're going to assemble the salad, but when we're plating it, it's going to be a little bit of a friendly competition.
5: Ooh.
4: For them.
5: Let's go.
4: You guys got this. All right.
5: Okay.
4: So in your little jar is a simple lemon vinaigrette.
5: Okay.
4: It's just lemon, olive oil, salt, and pepper.
5: Okay.
4: And it's separated a little. So just give them a little shake.
3: Mm-hmm. It emulsifies it, which is
4: there you
3: ever
4: go,
3: so
4: Drew.
3: Important. If anyone's doing an oil and vinegar salad, emulsify it first. It'll taste 50 times better.
4: Wrapping okay. your knowledge. All right. So in your bowl, you have a little bit of arugula. So I like to coat a little bit of the bowl. I know it sounds crazy, right, Savannah?
5: You're but I'm not going to use all of that.
4: No, so. You don't have to. And you dress the taste. But when you coat the side of the bowl, you're basically not dumping it on the leaves. And then now we can start building.
5: Okay.
4: So a little arugula on the plate. Remember, you're oh. making something beautiful.
5: Okay.
4: Arugula on the plate.
5: This is where the competition comes.
4: Yes.
5: Okay. So
4: and
5: what's our next one?
4: Your watermelon slices, you're going to dip it in the duca.
5: Oh, dip it in the duca.
4: And however you want to dip it is up to you, and you're going to lay it
5: yeah,
4: on
5: you,
4: the plate.
5: You duca you.
4: So there you go. So you're just dipping those watermelon slices. And I like to leave a bit of it without the duca just so that it has that freshness and then you'll get the pop.
5: Oh, so some duca and some don't. But I mean, I'm actually asking.
4: I feel like this should be like late night.
5: I know. It's just cheesy, like Rodney Dangerfield. By the way,
3: the best.
5: Okay.
4: Here, there's no rules.
5: Okay.
4: Don't forget to finish also with your pickled watermelon rind. You can scatter it around.
5: How can I win? What if I make like a tower?
3: I know.
4: You can totally make a tower.
3: Thinking of tower.
4: Little like Jenga. Okay. And then you can finish with a little bit of Maldon salt also, which just like brings all those flavors together.
5: I learned from
4: a little Salt Bay Maldon salt.
5: Oh, I love it.
4: I don't know. Shall we Vogue for the camera?
5: Yes, let's. I think we know who's his best. It's yours. This looks very pretty.
3: Really?
5: It really does. I like your little tower.
4: I feel like they're both pretty.
3: I also feel like these are three extremely different approaches. Yeah. You went like...
5: Just put it on the plate?
3: No, actually, I feel like yours has like a lanes, strategic
4: right?
3: pattern.
5: Yeah, it does.
3: And yours is sort of abundant, and mine is amount.
5: I love it. All right.
4: Shall we walk?
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4: We're doing one of Drew's favorite recipes.
3: Scampi.
5: Who's going to devein and have their way with those shrimp?
4: Well, they actually are already peeled and deveined, although Drew is killer deveining them.
5: All right, we've got the water boiling.
4: We've got the water boiling.
5: Do we salt it like the sea?
4: I love that. Say it again, Savannah.
5: Salt it like the sea.
4: Thank you. Okay. So, Drew, what I'm going to have you do actually is season the shrimp. So that's actually baking soda. Mm. And so we're going to do just a quarter teaspoon, Drew, and you're going to sprinkle it all over the shrimp. And the reason why we do baking soda, mm-hmm. I love it, is that it basically helps the shrimp brown and get this really beautiful color.
5: Oh, okay.
4: And then we're going to do salt and pepper mm-hmm. on your shrimp.
3: I feel like you should be doing it.
5: Yeah.
4: Season it with salt and then we'll give it a good toss.
3: I love a little flour, a little egg wash.
5: I'm shimmying my salt.
3: No not dumping.
5: No, not anymore. I'll never dump again.
4: So we're going to let the shrimp that has salt and pepper and baking soda sit for about like 5 or 10 minutes. And meanwhile, we are going to attack our garlic.
5: Okay.
4: So today we're going to slice the garlic fine. We don't want to crush it because that's just going to burn in our sauce. Mm. So what I like to do is just take the tip off. Mm-hmm. There's a little bit of roundness. You're going to spin it. We're going to cut it lengthwise.
5: Okay.
4: If you have some olive oil, we're going to do 3 tablespoons. Happy to eyeball it. There's also a measure if you'd like.
5: Well, I've been encouraged to eyeball, so I'm going
4: to
5: try.
4: Eyeball.
5: I think this is 1 tablespoon.
13: I think that's good.
5: 2.
13: Yeah.
5: 3.
13: Beautiful.
5: Do you agree?
13: Yeah.
5: Kind of, sort of?
13: That's really, really great. And then you're just going to rock it.
5: Our baby's all grossed up. She's eyeballing. I eyeballed. Okay.
13: Okay. And what you're going to do, Savannah, is add the garlic.
5: Mm-hmm. Put it right in there?
13: Yeah.
14: You don't want too high of a heat and to end up like me, who burns their garlic.
13: And okay. Drew, you're going to add the red pepper flakes.
14: Okay. And having enough oil helps you not burn the garlic.
13: Okay. Mm-hmm.
14: How many?
13: Half a teaspoon. So just that measure. And if you want things spicier, you can go more.
5: She does. Miss Spicy over here.
13: It's going to start to change color. It's going to go kind of translucent and sticky.
5: I feel like
13: you can start pulling.
5: Okay. You do this.
13: So we were just infusing the olive oil, basically, with that garlic and pepper flavor.
5: Okay, so what? Throw this in?
13: You're going to throw it in, and then you're going to give it a good stir. And we're using bucatini, which is basically like a thicker spaghetti with a hole in it.
5: Okay.
13: But you could use any sort of long shape of pasta, and you're going to cook that pasta until just al dente, because we're going to finish it off in the sauce.
5: Okay.
13: You're going to lay the shrimp down in a single layer.
5: Okay.
13: And you're not going to stir it. You're going to shake it, you know, occasionally. Lay it down. Yeah. Actually, will you hold, Savannah?
5: You don't think it's hot enough?
13: Yeah. So
5: stand back. How are you? What are you looking at to know if it's hot enough?
13: So you want a little bit of ripple. You do not want smoke. We're not trying to.
14: And no bubble.
13: Right, let me.
5: You want that sizzle and you're not getting it.
13: Oh, yeah. I'm definitely wanting. I can see it a little bit here. Can I borrow that? There you go. Here you go. There you go.
5: Oh.
13: So let's start.
14: Yeah, interesting. I stepped away. Everything started functioning.
5: Meanwhile, my arm is going to fall off. Holding these.
14: You know what? I hear what you're talking about now, Pilar.
13: Yeah.
14: There's a definite sizzle.
5: That's why she wanted to hear this.
14: No wonder. Yeah.
13: All right. People always talk about cooking, you know, like smell and what you can see. Mm. I'm like, I can hear my water boiling. I can hear it sizzling. Oh,
5: I like that.
14: She brought in the strongest sense of them all.
5: Exactly.
13: The color will start to tell you when
5: pink.
13: It's pink. It starts to get pink.
5: Its and tail's already pink.
13: Yep.
5: Do I need to flip them over ever?
14: Not yet.
13: You know what? I think it's a little too early, but let's peek at one. And basically, the color will have changed, and it's going to have a little bit of, like, kind of... okay.
5: That looks good to me.
13: A little more.
5: Okay.
13: And you can give the pan a little bit of a light shake. But we're not...
5: Don't mess with
13: them. We're
5: not
13: stirring them. So, Savannah, when you flip them, you're going to kind of move them to a different...
5: Okay. They're going to go in different
13: spot.
5: Moving
13: there
5: a different
13: go.
5: Neighborhood.
13: Yeah. Because it does, you know, some stuff will have heat spots.
5: I know.
13: I'm going to have you add 2 tablespoons of that butter. So that's 1, 2. Beautiful. Just into that pan.
5: We're talking.
13: The reason why we put just the 2 pats of butter right now is that you're basically starting to build that flavor. Right. You touch it with your finger right now. You see how firm it is?
5: Yes. Is that a good thing?
13: That is a really good thing.
5: Okay.
13: So we're almost there. So we're just going to rescue the shrimp.
5: Mm-hmm. Take them out?
13: Take them out. Leave the butter in and cook in.
5: Okay.
13: And they're basically like almost done.
5: Mm-hmm.
13: We're going to finish them off with the pasta and the sauce. Drew, will you actually, speaking of pasta,
14: stir.
13: Forgotten, please stir it.
14: Test
13: and
14: it.
13: Then maybe just try and no, very far.
14: Nowhere
13: all
14: near.
13: Right. All right.
14: Hard as a rock.
5: Al dente.
14: Stiff as a board. This is like...
5: Pencils? Sure.
13: That's great.
14: So
13: in this little carafe here, mm-hmm. we have white wine.
5: Wine. Okay. Dump it in.
13: Dump it in. And then you're going to take your wooden spoon.
5: Deglaze?
13: Deglaze. What is deglazing, Savannah?
5: Scraping the nasty bits off the bottom.
13: The
5: flavor bits.
13: Yes, absolutely.
5: I did learn a deglazing.
13: I love that. All right. You're going to do... all that butter, actually. You're going to do 4 more tablespoons, basically.
5: 1.
13: Yeah. 2.
5: Oh, look at you eyeballing
13: 3,
5: it.
13: Yes.
5: It's impressive.
13: 4. All right. And that goes into the pan.
5: Look at.
13: Yeah.
5: This is.
13: Hey.
5: Right here.
13: Duty.
5: This is graduate school.
13: We're going to dump in the cooked garlic, all that oil, and the chili. We're going to let this go. I want you guys to taste it. Where it is. There's Savannah's golden box.
5: Oh, the golden spoon.
13: There's no lemon yet.
5: It tastes lemony to me now.
13: Really? Oh, from the white wine. Right.
5: Oh.
13: And that's going to reduce in color.
5: What do you think?
14: It's incredible!
4: I'm actually just going to come in.
5: Mm-hmm. What's this, lemon juice?
4: So it's 2 tablespoons of lemon. We're not going to do all of it because I want to do kind of to taste. Mm-hmm. So let's start there, okay. I think.
5: What do you think over there?
14: Done.
5: No, not done.
4: Still not done.
14: Well, actually, I'd like Pilar to test this because
4: happy to.
14: Noodles keep cooking.
4: Yeah, and we're going to finish it off in the sauce as well.
14: So this might actually be almost
4: good.
14: There.
4: Mm-mm.
14: Still one more minute.
4: Yeah. Almost there.
5: Should I turn it down more?
4: Yeah, let's turn
5: it's
4: that
5: really
4: down.
5: Going crazy yeah. here.
14: And how's that sounding now, Pilar?
5: Yeah. Now we got
4: That's
5: it
4: That's the sound I want. I like to pick herbs, too, for like salads. But for something like this, I'm like, no, that's totally fine.
5: Okay.
4: So you want to get it again.
5: What did
4: like,
5: you do? Did you cut off the stems?
4: I put the stems underneath. So I cut the stems.
14: Mm-hmm. See, by the way, I'm grabbing this like before this? I forget, everybody.
4: And then tuck
14: just
4: them
14: so
4: underneath, basically.
5: Oh, she's saving her pasta water.
14: I like your today's show
5: theme. Water. Okay, and then I put the stems under.
4: So, I know it's uncomfortable, but just like you can go slow. And you're going to do a rough
14: chop. Because it's ready.
5: Okay. Drew reports that the pasta's ready.
4: All right.
5: Okay.
4: And Savannah, you're going to start putting the pasta in.
14: Mm-hmm.
4: And it's totally fine that it has the liquid because that's just going to make a nicer emulsified sauce.
14: Yeah. Okay.
4: Look how beautiful that sauce is.
5: Oh, my gosh.
4: Is,
5: this looks
4: right?
5: incredible.
4: And I think you do need a little bit more of pasta water, Drew. Would you
5: aren't you glad you saved it, Drew?
4: A touch.
5: Give me a little splash.
4: That's great.
5: Wow.
4: Yeah.
5: And is the shrimp just the very last thing I put on there?
4: Yes.
5: I like this big old skillet, too.
4: Mm-hmm.
5: It's fun. Makes me feel like a real chef.
4: Savannah, you're going to kill the heat.
5: Okay. Done.
4: And then you're going to garnish with your chopped parsley.
5: Right in the bowl, huh?
4: Right in there.
5: And I don't want to go crazy, right? Just a little like that?
4: Just a little for color, and then you can give it a toss again.
14: The shrimp
5: looks so good.
14: Perfect. Like it's ridiculous.
5: And how are we going to plate it?
4: We got a bowl for you.
5: Okay. This is going to be a little tricky. Because this thing weighs 6 billion pounds. Ow, watch out. Okay, look, I think we did pretty good.
14: Oh, I think we did perfect. Look at it.
4: And then you
14: By the way,
4: roll.
14: I feel like you should Lion King that now. The ball.
5: Oh! Wow.
4: And then you can serve it with a little bit more fresh parsley, chili flake, lemon.
14: Garnish.
5: Love it. Garnish it up.
4: Just a little bit.
5: We chopped those. Let's go.
4: Yeah.
5: Guys,
4: shall we?
5: Let's chow down.
14: Ah!
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4: Ladies.
14: Oh, yeah.
5: How so beautiful does this look? I mean, this is our garden party. It's so pretty.
4: It is really chowy.
14: Yes.
5: Okay.
14: Please.
5: My first dooku. I've never had a dooku before.
4: Duka. The duka.
5: Exactly. It's so good.
14: Mm. You really get those spices.
5: You do. It's delish.
14: In the back of the palate and through the nose. But
0: It's so cold and refreshing.
4: Also, right? And then you have the pickle that comes through that is just like a little floral.
21: Listen, I love that pickle rind.
4: Yeah.
21: I never knew I could feel that way about a watermelon rind.
4: I'm really excited that you're saying
21: that.
4: Me too.
21: This is a whole new world for me.
4: Yeah.
14: So I want to show you, some people call it a nest. I'm really going to focus on the pasta. If I catch a little shrimp in there, I catch a little shrimp in there. So be it.
21: What are we doing? We're going to make a little round ball.
14: Well, you're supposed to make a pasta nest, but this is not working. And then my tongs also won't go all the way to the... God darn it. Here, you know what will really help? Let me try this again. Let me get it with a fork.
21: Okay.
14: Because that...
21: like a fork.
4: I feel like this is gonna. Yeah.
14: There you go. Should work much nicer.
21: Do you want to nest
4: there
21: me?
4: You go.
14: I want to nest you.
21: Okay. Oh, that's so pretty.
14: And then you just kind of dip the ladle.
4: There you go.
21: Oh my gosh.
14: And
21: fancy
14: then you
21: pants.
14: Can unfork it.
4: And then a little bit of shrimp.
21: You're so classy. Here.
14: Thank there. You. Yeah.
21: Third
14: All right,
21: time.
14: I need
4: third,
14: it.
4: Charm. Third time's a charm. I believe in you, Drew.
21: Okay.
14: Let's see.
21: You're nesting.
4: Oh, there
21: that's
4: you
21: your
4: go.
21: Best
4: there
21: nest
4: go.
21: Yet.
4: There you
14: See?
4: Go.
14: Third time's the charm.
4: And that then, is beautiful.
21: That's so pretty.
14: Oh,
21: I'm chowing down. I can't wait
4: yes,
21: anymore.
4: Yes.
21: This is delicious.
4: Mm-hmm. You guys cooked that shrimp like perfectly.
14: The shrimp came out
4: real good.
14: Real right? money.
21: Yep. Perfect.
4: I agree.
14: Money shrimp.
21: Proud of us.
4: And that like little pop from the shrimp too, that baking soda like really affects the texture. So it feels like super fresh.
21: It does. Ladies, I'm so proud of us. And we raise a glass.
14: To friendship.
21: To friendship.
14: To friendship.
4: Cheers.
21: Over the years, I've been lucky enough to step into the Today Show kitchen and watch the best chefs from around the world teach us some incredible recipes.
14: We had made that pesto, which was, oh,
21: exactly.
14: Darn.
21: Well, I almost got out of this one clean.
4: Turn it down.
21: Oh, my God. I had one job.
14: None of which I've mastered because, well, I actually don't know the first thing about how to cook. But I'm hoping to put that all behind me. Today, cookbook author and Southern comfort food extraordinaire, hostess with the mostest, Elizabeth Highschool, is here to teach me the basics of how to cook. She's going to be my guide as I attempt to make steak two ways. First, marinated skirt steak with roasted pepper and onions, and then a steakhouse-style filet mignon with roasted Brussels sprouts. I've been waiting a long time to use that cast iron pan. Frankly, I've been avoiding it, but no more. So let's get started. We meet again.
21: I know, I'm so excited.
14: You are my Obi-Wan.
21: This is
14: my Luke Skywalker.
22: This is it, honey. I promise we're going to make it happen. And I mean, honestly, who does not love a perfectly cooked steak?
21: I love a steak.
22: Everybody does. And I swear, it's so much easier than you could ever imagine. Okay? This is our plan. Marinate the skirt steak, cut and prep the vegetables, grill the skirt steak, sear, baste, and finish the filet mignon, let the meat rest, cut and serve. All right, so here is our marinated skirt steak. Go ahead and get this out.
21: Do I just go to the butcher and say I want skirt steak?
22: Exactly.
21: They won't laugh at me.
22: No, let's unfold him.
21: Why do we call it skirt steak?
22: It's just that cut of meat. It goes actually under the abdomen. That is exactly where it goes.
21: It fits you, ooh,
22: right,
21: the waist.
22: Now, okay. Yes, if you have a piece of meat that is as big as your waist,
21: yes.
22: you're going to want to cut it.
21: Yes.
22: Okay? So we're going to cut this into four pieces so that we can manage it in our skillet.
21: Now,
22: okay?
21: Is this one of those against the grain things?
22: Not right now. After we cook it?
21: Yeah.
22: Yes, absolutely.
21: Okay.
22: But right now, I just need you to cut this into four pieces.
21: Okay, I got it.
22: Yep, yeah. Nice, long, good. Very, look at you. Oh, my God. Look, we get some skills. We're just going to measure out all of our ingredients for our marinade.
21: Okay.
22: And put them right in the bag. Cheers. I mean, seriously, it's Wednesday.
21: Cheers. Only on days that end with Y. Those are the only days I drink. Okay, let's go. 1/4 cup packed light brown sugar. This I know how to do because of baking.
22: Now, and remember this. Yes, open this up. This is kind of interesting. So we put a little piece of bread in here.
21: Why?
22: Well, because it's going to keep the brown sugar from getting hard.
21: This is very soft brown
22: sugar. I'm telling you, that's because of the bread. Roll it in there. Let's do our soy.
1: 2 tablespoons soy sauce. 1 tablespoon.
22: 1 tablespoon of balsamic. Very good.
1: 1 can chipotle in adobo sauce.
22: First, it's tomatoes, onion, garlic is making the sauce. It's earthy, it's smoky, and it's going to add another depth of flavor to this marinade. So let's chop this up.
1: Okay.
22: We want to chop
1: it up. Are we chopping up all the...
22: No, that would set us all on fire. And so we want it to be... You're good.
1: Okay.
22: Yep. Uh-huh. Mm-hmm. And then once you kind of get through... Mm-hmm.
1: It's real juicy.
22: Then you can always go back over it.
1: Yeah, like I would just, my instinct would be to kind of like do this thing.
22: Very nice. Yes, look, that, see, did you just see that? Instinct. You're getting it.
1: Okay.
22: So because it's a little bit of a tougher piece of meat, mm-hmm. that's why we're going to marinate this. Now listen, you can do this for 8 hours. We would love 24 hours.
1: You mean marinating?
22: Exactly. So, I mean, if you ran home and, you know, even if you only had an hour, you know, that's going to be good.
1: Something
22: first, we want to pull all of this air out of this. Okay. I'm sorry. That's one of my favorite parts. I don't know
1: why.
22: I love that.
1: I love you. Skirt steak, I love you.
22: And so then what we'll do is massage it.
1: Do you feel like this is
22: I do.
1: Fully coated?
22: I think
1: coated
22: you've done an absolutely beautiful job with that. And then, yes, that is going to go into the fridge to marinate. And so we'll just put it back here.
1: All right.
22: So now we finished our marinade, and we're going to start our roasted vegetables.
1: Okay.
22: And I have got something that is going to change your life when it comes to this.
1: Tell me.
22: So this is, it has all the vegetables that you might want to roast, and then the different times. And you don't have to have a recipe. This is going to be so freeing for you, honestly. So we're going to start with our Brussels sprouts. I'm going to show you, and then you're going to finish. Mm-hmm. So we're going to cut the end off of it, and then we're going to cut it in half, and it's going to go into our bowl.
1: Okay. What about frozen?
22: Brussels sprouts?
1: Yeah.
22: Well, what happens
1: That's how
22: is,
1: we did in the 70s in my mom's kitchen.
22: And that is why we didn't like them.
1: Oh, I hated them.
22: They were disgusting.
1: When I was a little kid, to put one bite of a Brussels sprout in my
22: there
1: mouth
22: was oh, God, it was
1: close
22: hell on
1: to
22: earth.
1: Torture as you could
22: hell
1: imagine.
22: On earth. If you roast them, though, it's a whole new world. And then here we are again. You've got those done. Those
1: right.
22: are beautiful.
1: Set them over here.
22: And that's what we're going to pair with that filet mignon. Okay. And now we're going to move on to our peppers. And so what I like to do is cut it in half. Go ahead and cut it straight
1: just
22: in
1: like
22: half.
1: That.
22: Uh-huh. Being very careful to see where you're... Beautiful. And then I just pull this right out. And then we're going to make nice long slices. You want to keep it even. That's one of the main secrets about roasting vegetables is that they all need to cook and get finished at the same time.
1: What about these white bits? Like,
22: so
1: I used to cut those out
22: And
1: sometimes.
22: You can. I want to show you something. Mm-hmm. So if you will hold your knife here, mm-hmm. it's going to give you a lot more security, mm-hmm. and I think you're going to be more comfortable with it.
1: I like your grip. The grip is better.
22: It's so much better because you have more control. And when you have more control of your knife, you're more comfortable. All right, so now we're going to get to our onions.
1: Oh, onions. How are we doing it, though? Dice?
22: Now, we're going to do just like a rainbow, so just a half moon. So we're going to cut it in half.
1: Okay.
22: Both ends off, and then keep going. So what we're going to do, we're going to roast all of our vegetables on separate pans because, again...
1: Well, that sounds like a pain.
22: Well, it is, but it's really going to make that much of a difference. When you're only using a few ingredients mm-hmm. and salt and pepper... The technique is so important in making this successful.
1: Okay. I would have just thrown
22: so
1: them all in
22: the same
1: pan.
22: I know you would have.
1: Who cares?
22: And some of them would have burned, and some of them would have been raw, and then you would have been frustrated and said, I don't know how to roast vegetables.
1: Yeah.
22: Okay, so it's technique.
1: Yeah.
22: You're getting very good with your knife, and I'm proud of you.
1: Well, thank you. I'm working on it. But I do have to be reminded about where to hold it, to grip it. It's like a bat when you choke up on the bat.
22: Or your tennis racket. You know this.
1: I do.
22: If you held your tennis racket with your finger hanging out like that, you wouldn't be worth a damn.
1: Mm-mm.
22: Okay.
1: I'm still not worth a damn. Just FYI, but point taken.
22: So now I want you to generously olive oil these. There we go.
1: Okay.
22: Beautifully coated.
1: Mm-hmm.
22: Good. And that's going to help to ensure that this is going to caramelize. We want it to get that beautiful brown color.
1: Now I can't stop.
22: I know, it's kind of fun,
1: yeah.
22: isn't it? Now we're going to salt it generously. We're going to pepper it generously.
1: Now do I need to like sprinkle, then toss, or just
22: sprinkle,
1: throw it all in there?
22: Sprinkle.
1: Too much?
22: That's
1: a lot.
22: That's going to be done. Okay, that's all you need, and then we'll toss it. It kind of helps if you want to, you know, go ahead and go in the circle so you're not just dumping it in the middle.
1: Okay.
22: That will kind of help it just a little bit.
1: I would say less pepper than salt, no?
22: And that's the great news. It's yours.
1: Okay.
22: So do whatever you want. This recipe is not the boss of you.
1: Yeah.
22: You are the boss of it, okay?
1: Right. Take that recipe. I'm not going to take it anymore from you.
22: Now, and also at home, listen, if you don't want to pull out 3 different sheet pans.
1: I don't own 3 different sheet
22: pans.
1: Well,
22: that's the deal. Okay, I get that. You can always separate it.
1: Okay.
22: So you could do Brussels sprouts here, onions here. So let's throw the onions on one.
1: Okay.
22: Uh-huh.
1: Okay, just not to share. Okay. Yes. It says don't crowd the pan.
22: Correct. We do not want
1: to
22: crowd it.
1: These pretzels want to keep their social distance.
22: Let's flip these little guys over. Oh. Because the more surface area that's on the bottom of this pan, the more beautiful they're going to be. Mm. All right. And now we have one more. Spread that
1: And why
22: out.
1: Are we doing three pans again?
22: Because they're all going to cook at different times.
1: Oh, okay.
22: Okay? And if we, otherwise, the Brussels sprouts are going to be raw, these are going to be overdone, and the onions are going to be burnt. And we cannot have that.
1: No.
22: And so now we'll go in the oven with these. Why don't we put peppers and onions on top, and then we will do our sprouts on the bottom.
1: Okay. Well, that was easy enough.
22: There we go. Mm-hmm.
1: Ooh.
22: Now, so what we'll do is we're going to let that cook for a little bit.
1: Okay.
22: And then what we want to do is we'll want to rotate the pan.
1: Like just move them around.
22: Exactly.
1: But do I have to flip them? I could get obsessed about flipping each other.
22: You could, but you don't need to.
1: Okay.
22: Okay. Very nice. That's good.
1: Okay. All right.
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22: All right, so now our vegetables are roasting in the oven. You just gave them a nice toss, so we're going to leave those alone for a minute, and we are going to get ready to cook that beautiful skirt steak.
1: Okay.
22: All right, so we'll go ahead and grab that.
1: It's 24 hours it's been marinating. So
22: now what we're going to do is pull it out. We're going to put it on this paper towel. What will happen when we get ready to cook this? Our pan is going to be as hot as the hinges of hell. Do you understand me?
1: Okay.
22: And if this marinade is still on here.
1: Like that was drippy.
22: No, you're good. Okay. We're going to pat it. I mean, we're about to get serious with this.
1: Okay.
22: Because it will end up just steaming it and almost boiling it.
1: Oh.
22: And that's not what we want. We want that beautiful caramelized crust. So we are really going to get all the moisture out of it.
1: Okay.
22: So we are going to press on this.
1: We're soaking it up.
22: Now, let's come over here. I want you to.
1: Okay, just a question. Is this pan hot?
22: Hot as the hinges of hell, honey. It is hot. Do not touch it. Brush it with the canola oil.
1: Okay.
22: And that will help it not stick. When we did that marinade, you have to remember that we added a little bit of sugar. We've also got balsamic that has sugar in it. It's going to smoke a little bit, okay?
1: Smoking now.
22: Because it's hot. So let's turn our vent on, which is that little button right over there, and that's going to pull the smoke up.
1: Okay. That vent's over there. How's that going to help?
22: It will.
1: Okay.
22: All right, let's put that down.
1: Does it matter which side?
22: No. Just put it down. Very good. So, but this little bit of smoke, it's going to be so worth it, I promise. Let me get the grandma timer. Grandma timer.
1: Grandma alert.
22: And so literally it's just going to take 3 minutes on both sides.
1: Okay. Why do we use a cast iron pan? Why couldn't I just use a skillet?
22: Oh, honey, because cast iron holds the heat. It cooks so evenly. It really is just the absolute best way when you're getting ready to cook a steak.
1: Now, is it hot?
22: It's hot as the hinges of hell.
1: Just kidding. Oh, my gosh. It's
22: You're
1: sticky.
22: Okay.
1: It's broken.
22: No,
1: I burned it.
22: No, the reason that it's sticky is we had a little bit of sugar in the marinade. But look at that. It's beautiful.
1: Okay. I gotta tell you, I would have said that's burnt.
22: No, it's caramelized. That is absolutely gorgeous.
1: Oh my God, I need the jaws of life
22: calm
1: to
22: down.
1: Get this
22: deep
1: thing
22: breath,
1: up.
22: Deep breath. You're good. There you are.
1: Oh boy. Oh
22: look
1: boy.
22: Look at those beautiful marks.
1: I
22: You're
1: mean,
22: killing
1: it. Looks
22: it.
1: Pretty. It smells good, but see, this is where I would have felt like I did it wrong.
22: Absolutely not. Okay. That's what you want. That's that wonderful crisp. All right. Caramelized.
1: Oh, let's get on there.
22: That's the heaven.
1: I mean, come on.
22: You got it. You got it. There you go.
1: The stubborn one. Okay, 3 minutes at grandma.
8: Beautiful.
1: 3 minutes on the other
8: beautiful,
1: side.
8: Beautiful, beautiful. Yes.
22: I think we're right there. We're about there.
1: Just pull it up.
8: Good.
1: Look
8: excellent,
1: at that.
8: Excellent.
1: It doesn't matter what side.
22: Look at how beautiful that is.
1: I must say it is.
22: Let's put it over there and let it rest.
1: Okay. Rest for 10 minutes.
8: Be careful. That pan's hot.
1: I know.
8: The pan is hot.
1: Wait, I'm sorry. Is the pan hot? We turn this off. Like, now it's not hot.
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1: All right, let's get these veggies out of the
8: all
1: oven
8: right.
1: before I burn them.
8: Ooh, oh, they look good.
1: I See? Think they do.
8: And now we've got our onions mm-hmm. and then our peppers.
1: Should those have been browner or does that look good to you?
8: I think that's nice. Okay. I think that's really good. We're going to use these for fajitas after mm-hmm. we slice that skirt steak up. And then the Brussels sprouts, we'll have
1: this
8: that with our
1: fajitas.
8: Beautiful filet
1: this
8: mignon.
1: Is a fajita seed.
8: You are absolutely right. All right, so now we have our vegetables out and we're ready to go with the filet mignon.
1: Okay.
8: We have two beautiful filets.
1: They're yes. so cute.
8: Aren't they lovely? There's two beautiful. One for me,
1: you.
8: One for you.
1: One for me, exactly.
8: So salt and pepper generously. If you don't season it well now, you literally have missed the boat.
1: Sure. You said generous.
8: Generously. Uh-huh.
1: Sides?
8: Absolutely. If you're going to eat the sides, you want it to be seasoned, right?
1: Okay.
8: Just there. Good. Very nice. Let's do that on both fillets, okay. and then we'll do the same thing with the pepper.
1: Do you know if I served filet mignon to my husband?
8: Oh, he'd lose his mind.
1: I was going to say he'd have a heart attack, not because of the red meat, but because I had actually
8: I'm telling you,
1: cooked something. No, he'll just be like, where's
8: and
1: Savannah
8: I love,
1: go?
8: I love how you just did that. That was a pro thing.
1: Ooh, dang
8: that
1: it.
8: Was pro.
1: You know what? I don't like things to go to waste.
8: And there you are.
1: Okay. How do you think? Good?
8: It's perfect.
1: Okay.
8: Absolutely
1: great,
8: perfect.
1: Great, great.
8: I want you to go ahead and at least smash your garlic, and let's go ahead and pull our rosemary off. Use the side of this. Hold on. Let's
1: like
8: do
1: this?
8: One clove at a time.
1: Oh.
8: And let's turn the knife away from us, okay?
1: Oh, okay.
8: Good.
1: And then, but I'm gonna smash
8: and then
1: it.
8: You're going to use
1: Should
8: your
1: Should I
8: hand.
1: Cut these tips off before or no?
8: Oh, no. It ain't going to do a damn thing. It ain't going to do anything.
1: Okay.
8: Perfect. Good.
1: Now, is that smashed enough?
8: Well, I mean, I would have put a little
1: I mean,
8: more
1: that
8: effort
1: into that
8: it.
1: More smashed.
8: Let's
1: okay.
8: do it. Come on. Okay, good. Good, good, good. Very
1: That's
8: nice.
1: Good,
8: That's
1: good, but still it. Big old.
8: Well, if you want to
1: okay.
8: cut it up, you can.
1: Well,
8: it's not necessary.
1: It says smash. I want to be smashed.
8: Okay, smash it. Smash it, smash
1: and not
8: it,
1: just
8: smash
1: with the margaritas.
8: And not just with the margaritas. And
1: That's
8: then we,
1: smashed enough, you're saying.
8: You're beautiful.
1: Okay.
8: It's just a quick, easy, okay. you know, it's just a throw in, just
1: okay.
8: a little flavor.
1: Okay.
8: And then we have our rosemary.
1: Leaves from one sprig. Is this the pull-off deal?
8: Ah.
1: You
8: is
1: taught
8: it,
1: me that before.
8: Is it? I think it is.
1: Okay.
8: So we'll start at the top, and then you're going
1: to
8: pull back. Good. And now you can do it. And doesn't that make it so much easier?
1: Mm-hmm, mm-hmm.
8: And then just pick off the little ones on the end.
1: Mm-hmm, okay. I enjoy brushing oil.
22: Now, before we go, we're already starting to smoke. Let's get that vent on, okay?
1: Oh,
22: let's turn the vent on.
1: Hey. Okay. Whew. So should we go for it?
22: We're ready. Let's do it.
1: Okay.
22: All right, so here we are. Oh, and hear that? So that's nice. That sizzle was ready.
1: How long does it take?
22: I think it's probably going to take about, 2 to 3 minutes. We just want to get that beautiful caramelization. We want to lock in all of those juices.
1: This is about, like, the crust, basically.
22: Very much so.
1: Should I be doing something with this butter to get ready for this whole scene?
22: Well, I mean, you could go ahead and cut it.
1: You think that's pretty tough?
22: No, that's not.
1: Like there.
22: Right there.
1: That's right.
22: And a little more isn't going to hurt this.
1: Correct.
22: And just know, Savannah, that smoke is normal.
1: All right.
22: All right? Oh, that's nice. That's very, very good.
1: Isn't that?
22: And now we want to go side, side, side.
1: Okay, so that's how it should look.
22: I love it. I love it.
1: All right, so now this seems like a tricky little thing here.
22: Why?
1: Is
22: You've
1: it three,
22: got it.
1: Okay, is it 3 minutes on each side?
22: Do you want to go ahead and do other one, too?
1: Yeah.
22: Beautiful. Are you just not concerned about my steak, Savannah? As long as yours is perfect.
1: Okay, yeah.
22: So let's do a flip.
1: Does each side, like, oh, geez. Oh, boy.
22: You can do it. Let it go.
1: All right, and then your guy goes over.
22: I swear, it is just like Mr. Miyagi and the Karate Kid. I'm so proud.
1: It really is.
22: I'm so proud
1: Look
22: of
1: at
22: you.
1: Elizabeth.
22: But
1: Savannah.
22: I mean, that was beautiful the way you just flipped
1: oh,
22: that.
1: Thank you.
22: You're getting this.
1: There's nothing like low expectations, Elizabeth. This is fun.
22: All right, let's get that side right there.
1: I'm getting this, the bottom, right?
22: We're still doing sides. And
1: yeah,
22: then
1: sides.
22: Okay.
1: And I still have this, too.
22: One more little side there. Very
1: nice. This one
22: nice.
1: Doesn't have another side, interestingly.
22: Okay, so then we have the bottom.
1: Like some people. But wait, now should we do the other? This is still a rare side.
22: And
1: should
22: so
1: I do
22: now
1: that?
22: We'll put that one down.
1: Get
22: and while that one's working, then we're going to do our little pan sauce.
1: Okay.
22: So we'll add our butter.
1: And I'm just throwing it in there.
22: Yeah, throw that in.
1: Fun.
22: And then you can kind of hold the pan with the towel, okay? Be very careful. And now let's add our garlic and our rosemary.
1: Now look how it looks like it's burning. I'm
22: it's
1: sorry.
22: It's not. It's just,
1: okay.
22: It's not.
1: Just
22: it's
1: throw good. This all in.
22: Throw it in.
1: Just sprinkle it around.
22: Very good. And then we have this spoon, and we're going to just baste it. Be real careful of that.
1: So what's basting?
22: That pan.
1: Just spooning it on?
22: Uh-huh. Just fill up a nice big spoon and pour it over. Mm. Oh, look at you.
1: Talk to me.
22: Okay, that's it.
1: Come
22: Keep
1: on.
22: Going.
1: Is it already like the leaves and the bits are there?
22: Uh-huh.
1: Now, is it
22: Very
1: bad that
22: nice.
1: I just moved it?
22: It's perfectly fine.
1: Okay.
22: Look at that. I mean, that looks like, that's it.
1: Come to mind.
22: That is a tell. That's it.
1: I need
22: that's
1: it right
22: what
1: now
22: you're
1: just
22: looking
1: like
22: for.
1: That. Keep basting?
22: Uh-huh. And now we're getting ready. One more baste. When we put our thermometer in, you want to be really careful that we go right into the middle of this steak, okay? If you go all the way to the bottom, it's going to give us a false read. It'll be too hot.
1: Oh.
22: So just stick it in. Let's go all the way to the middle. Right now, we're at 74 degrees on this thermometer.
1: I want to go, like, in the middle.
22: Uh-huh. Are you in the middle?
1: I feel like I am.
22: Okay, good. So this is going to be a team effort. Look at how it's coming up.
1: Mm-hmm.
22: I'm going to hold this. You're going to put one hand here and one pan there.
1: Yeah.
22: And then we're going to take it to the oven.
1: Oh, but we didn't check the other one. Do you want me to take this out?
22: No. It's fine. They're same size. They're going to cook just about the same.
1: Do you want me to take this out now?
22: No, it's going to go into the oven with the thermometer. It's an oven read.
1: Isn't
22: that
1: fancy?
22: It
1: can go into the oven?
22: Well, this is going to stay out. That's going to stay in.
1: Wow.
22: And we're going to do this together.
1: How we?
22: Now the oven's hot. Go on in. So if you were at home by yourself.
1: Yeah.
22: Yay. You would wait and you would put your thermometer in now. And then you would shut it. And look at it here. Look at there.
1: Wow.
22: Isn't that fun? And then we could even turn on an oven light if we want to look at it in here. So we want to get up to about, 127.
1: Okay.
22: Because once it comes out, the temperature is going to raise a few more degrees.
1: Okay.
22: 130 is going to be a perfect medium rare.
1: Okay.
22: So we'll just sit here and let this
1: come up. So you do 127 figuring it's going to continue to cook when it's out on the...
22: Correct.
1: How long in the oven is
22: that's
1: it really?
22: Why, I mean, it's like, 4 minutes?
1: Yeah.
22: 3 minutes?
1: So it's quickie. Okay.
22: It is quick. And that is the thing that's a little unnerving because... Mm. No, it's not hard, it's just fast.
1: You just got to be
22: so
1: ready to
22: both
1: rock.
22: Both sides and ready to roll. I mean, seriously, would your husband not die? And you can do this at home.
1: You'd be dead. I'd have to step over his dead body. He died in shock, and I'm like, excuse me. Well, I made
22: Hold
1: two
22: on,
1: steaks,
22: we
1: but
22: had
1: now
22: steak.
1: You died in shock. So I'll have to eat both steaks myself. Or 1 degree.
22: Okay, there we go. Go, go, go, go, go.
1: Okay, now where do I put it, though?
22: All right, we're going to put it back on our induction. Okay?
1: Oh, jeez. It's
22: okay.
1: I would be like, it's dead.
22: Be careful.
1: I died
22: Wait,
1: here.
22: Let's focus. Focus.
1: Holy
22: deep
1: crap.
22: Breath. And we're going to focus.
1: Oh, jeez. This is terrifying. Ah!
9: Ah,
11: shoot.
9: That one's on you.
11: Okay.
9: Where do I put it?
11: Right there.
9: It looks incredible.
22: Please, would you just look at that. It's absolutely beautiful.
9: Remember that time you burned me with the thermometer?
11: No, I don't.
9: It's a hot pan.
11: I don't remember that.
9: So where do I put these? I should take them off
11: the
9: hot pan.
11: Take it off the hot pan.
9: These look delicious.
11: And then let me grab our sprouts.
9: Yeah.
11: And we'll scrape them on. And then this one is going to be done. We'll grab our vegetables.
9: Okay. Is it okay that they've just been sitting on those? They haven't, like, continued to burn or anything?
11: No, not at all. Not at all. Just kind of add those to this.
9: Teamwork makes the dream work.
11: That's it. So now let's grab our beautiful skirt steak.
9: Mm.
11: It's been resting.
9: Yeah.
11: So now all of those juices have reabsorbed into the fibers. Let's move this here. We can still use those
9: tongs. Should I serve it or should I put it on a cutting board?

0: little bit of a angle. Okay?
1: Okay.
0: All right, now I know you can do this. Very nice.
1: There is no try, there is only do.
0: But look, and there you are.
1: I do. I mean, figure that out.
0: This is just wonderful.
1: Isn't it funny that someone figured out at some point
0: that we need to go across the grain? And now you know what they're talking about.
1: So this is this, and now I'll go like this.
0: Perfect. Across the grain. And that is going to make sure that every single bite is so tender and so delicious and so flavorful. Mm-hmm. You're not even going to believe it.
1: It's taking all of my self-control not to just start eating this.
0: Always remember, though, Savannah, that since you're the chef, you get to have the chef special.
1: What's that?
0: You know, which is just one little piece, before it goes. Well, you gotta make sure it's amazing.
1: Taste
0: you know?
1: Test? Okay, let me finish this, and I'm gonna do it.
0: Oh, I'm sorry, I'm making you do all the work, and I'm just sitting over here enjoying myself.
1: Oh, I love it.
0: Oh,
1: is it really good?
0: Mm-hmm. It's absolutely delicious.
1: I hate these last little bits. That's where it's the risk of blood is high. Okay, I'm gonna take a little chef's special.
0: But because we did that marinade, the caramelization, it's got that little bit of crunch, that beautiful depth of flavor, that little bit of sweetness. Mm. So let's add it to our tray here.
1: Tongs? What?
0: Yeah, let's do tongs. Tongs are going to be perfect.
1: Best steak I ever made. Only steak I ever made. But
0: is it really? Mm. You should be very, very proud of yourself.
1: Is this it? Is it dinner served?
0: This is it, honey. I mean, we can go ahead and take this over to the table.
1: Okay, yay.
0: And I'll grab these.
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1: I can't believe it.
0: Yeah, it doesn't get any better. Oh, absolutely does not get any better.
1: It looks incredible.
0: And a margarita. But so see, you could serve this with the flour tortillas and the pico de gallo and cheese, or you could do that with the mashed potatoes and maybe some roasted carrots. Whatever your kids love, now you know how to roast every vegetable that there is.
1: This is the first time I've made a steak and the first time I've roasted a vegetable.
0: Cheers!
1: Not my first margarita. No. Do this.
0: We're good at this. Mm-hmm.
1: This is so fun. Okay, so what do we do?
0: Let's do a little bit of this.
1: Come to mama.
0: And then here we are with those and beautiful roasted vegetables
1: I loved it.
0: You know, it's that moment right before you cut into your steak that you kind of take that breath wondering, was it cooked properly?
1: Well, that's what
0: Is it just like I like? Look at it.
1: It's so tender. Oh, my gosh. This is my Christmas card.
0: That's it. That should be absolutely.
1: I mean, this looks incredible.
0: That doesn't get any better.
1: Let's taste it. Delicious.
0: I'm sorry. Mm. You killed it.
1: So
0: absolutely
1: good.
0: Killed it.
1: It's so tender. Let me try these Brussels.
0: And I love.
1: Not mom's frozen.
0: The aromatic of just that little bit of garlic and rosemary that we threw in at the last minute was beautiful.
1: It is really delicious. Okay, now I gotta try skirt steak. Tender, not chewy, because we cut it across the grain.
0: And that's the key.
1: I might have added a little more salt.
0: And that's fine.
1: Lesson learned.
0: So now you know. We've opened up so many possibilities to you because you saw two ways to make a steak, one with a marinade, one without, and then we know exactly how to roast vegetables. So you've got everything from roasting an onion and peppers, if you wanted to make fajitas, all the way to beautiful Brussels sprouts or butternut squash. I mean, it's unbelievable.

0: unbelievable what you can do now.
1: I know. It's so could you, are you saying that like other cuts of steak I could prepare in the same way?
0: Absolutely. So it doesn't matter whether it's a ribeye or if you are doing a filet like we did today, it's the same method. It just depends on the cut of the meat. You're either going to marinate it and have to be very careful with the way you cook it, or you're going to go sear it on all sides and go in the oven to finish. Just, so you've done it.
1: Now I can make anything.
0: You really can. Just, any just, sort of protein and vegetable.
1: I just have one final question.
0: What is that?
1: Is the pan hot?
0: Honey, that pan is hotter than the hinges of hell.
1: How about this drink? It's cold as ice.
0: Cheers.
1: Cheers. Thank you. Over the years, I have been lucky enough to step into the Today Show kitchen and watch the best chefs from around the world teach us some incredible recipes. And we had made that pesto, which was, oh,
0: exactly.
1: Darn. Well, I almost got out of this one clean.
2: Turn it down.
1: Oh, my God. I have one job. None of which I've mastered because, well, I actually don't know the first thing about how to cook. And unfortunately for today's culinary coach and my dear friend Siri Daly, she's experienced my kitchen chaos up close a few too many times.
3: The biggest step is slicing it.
1: Oh boy. Come on. Oh my gosh. Well, I'm ready to put that behind me. Now, Siri's going to teach me some kid-friendly favorites, including mac and cheese and chicken tenders with a few special ingredients. Plus, I'm going to learn, finally, how to make a perfect grilled cheese. The real test will be to see if our kids love what we make, and they are a tough crowd. But I'm excited to give it a try, so let's get started. Hi, Siri.
4: Well, hello. Thank you for having me.
1: We meet again in the kitchen.
4: I know.
1: Although usually you're doing the cooking and I'm doing the staring.
4: Not today.
1: Or the
4: my
1: drinking.
4: Friend, not today.
1: Well, you know that my kids don't have the healthiest of eating habits. I really do want to learn some basic things so I could feed them a decent dinner, maybe sneak in some vegetables.
4: We can do that. Our plan for today is, first, Savannah will learn how to make a perfect grilled cheese. Then we'll cook the noodles for the mac and cheese, make the cheese sauce, bread and bake the chicken tenders, prepare a special sauce, and serve.
1: Every Saturday, Charlie wants a grilled cheese for lunch. And I try to do it, but I end up, I put it on the griddle, I put butter, then I end up, the cheese doesn't melt, but the outside is burnt.
4: Right.
1: I end up putting it in the microwave. It's a disaster.
4: Okay. So here we go. We're going to start with our bread.
1: Okay.
4: I'm going to use some classic whole wheat, but we have sourdough here, Italian. I've even done it with English muffins, which is kind of fun.
1: I love that.
4: And cinnamon raisin bread, because I know Charlie has a hankering for that. You choose what you would like. I'm going to go, like I said, with just the regular kind of whole wheat.
1: I'm going to try whole wheat, too.
4: We have salted butter here, just one side of the bread.
1: Okay, well, see, I do both sides.
4: This is the side that's going to go on the griddle, and that will get it all nice and gooey and buttery and golden brown. You just basically want to kind of smother it and make sure you get it all the way up to the edges so that not a single piece of bread is without.
1: But now, if I did want to do your mayonnaise trick, I would do butter and then mayonnaise.
4: Yeah, and then maybe just do like a little less butter, a little less mayonnaise, so you're not, you know, smothering it. But I have found it does tend to enhance the flavor a little bit, but there's nothing wrong with salted butter.
1: You always keep your butter out on the kitchen counter, which shocked me. I thought you had to keep it in the fridge.
4: I keep salted butter out. Salted butter tends to last longer on the counter. My grandma did that. My mom did that.
1: And then it's nice and soft.
4: Exactly.
1: Not like, you know. Okay, I did mine.
4: Okay.
1: I beat you. Did I do enough?
4: Okay, now we're going to use about 2 ounces of cheese, which is roughly like 4 slices.
1: And this is a pretty thin slice. Like
4: yes.
1: Some of my white American cheese is thick.
4: Right. So if it's thicker, then maybe 2 slices.
1: Okay.
4: But, I'm going to try 4 here. And again, okay, now
1: what?
4: We're going to turn this over because we want to do it. That's the side that's going to go on the griddle, right?
1: Okay.
4: So
1: already
4: screwed
1: up.
4: It's all right. This is pretty like forgiving
1: recipe. Is it okay that it's like hanging over the edges? I get kind of obsessy about that.
4: You want to get them just kind of right up to the edges, but it's okay if it hangs off a little because honestly, that's the best part. I don't know if your kids make you cut off the crust, but my kids do. And then like, pro mom tip, you just eat it.
1: Exactly.
4: So that's your lunch.
1: Yeah, and that's your lunch. Enjoy.
4: Yeah.
1: Okay.
4: Okay, so now we're going to put it on the griddle carefully because it's hot.
1: Wait, what did we put on this? Nothing?
4: No. No, because
1: No oil, no cooking spray?
4: The butter is basically your cooking spray.
1: Okay.
4: Okay, now we're going to not touch it for about 2.5 minutes. You kind of want to go slow and low, and then I'm going to show you a little trick after that. Oh, by the way, we have some.
1: Oh, what is this?
4: Some spiked lemonade, if you would like. Oh. To cheers.
1: Now we're getting closer to our reality.
4: Yeah, exactly.
1: Mmm.
4: We'll have regular lemonade for the children.
1: Yes, exactly. Okay, so this is going on.
4: Yes, we don't want to move it because that will disrupt the cooking process, and we're really trying to get the bread nice and golden.
1: That's funny because what I'd be doing is pressing this down. Press.
4: Another thing, make sure you use a plastic spatula because anything metal will scrape your griddle or even your nonstick pan. That's key.
1: Okay.
4: Then let me show you our little trick. Okay, you have one over here. This is called a burger dome. Okay, so after we flip this, we're going to cover it with our burger dome for another about 2 minutes.
1: Okay.
4: And that's going to ensure that the cheese melts and gets nice and ooey gooey and the bread still crisps.
1: Could I put just like a glass lid of a half or a pot?
4: Not glass. I would use, again, like a metal bowl or a pot. You could use a pot.
1: Okay.
4: Whatever you use, if it doesn't have a handle like this, use pot holders to remove it.
1: Why is everyone warning me all the time about the pans are hot? Well, you know, I know.
4: Listen, I have burn marks from all my times in the kitchen, so you're not alone.
1: Okay.
4: I know. Right, we're going to flip them now.
1: See, I find that
4: you
1: hard.
4: You need to use your fingers.
1: Oh, is that
4: to make
1: okay?
4: Sure. Yeah,
1: that's Ooh, that see. Looks Look. Good.
4: Look how pretty. Oh,
1: wow.
4: Perfect.
1: But now the cheese is not melted.
4: It down a little bit, so that's why now we grab our burger domes. Mm-hmm.
1: So right away goes the burger dome. I'm going to get one of these.
4: That's it.
1: I wonder where I've been going wrong.
4: Maybe you're trying to do it too fast. I feel like a lot of people just want to crank up the heat.
1: Yeah.
4: And that will just burn your bread and your cheese won't melt enough.
1: What if I wanted to add like turkey or ham or something like that?
4: This is just like your basic grilled cheese. Now you could add tomatoes, bacon, ham, turkey, anything.
1: When would I add it in this process?
4: In the beginning, right?
1: Oh, yeah. Okay.
4: When you put on the cheese, you would add whatever else you want. All right, I think we're ready.
1: Okay.
4: Let's see. Ooh, look at that meltiness on the side.
1: Yours is meltier than mine, but it looks good.
4: Sometimes it depends on the cheeses. Mm-hmm. I think that looks great.
1: Okay.
4: All right.
1: Ooh, I mean, this truly does look great.
4: Just slice it.
1: You know what my mom used to make?
4: Do you do triangles or rectangles?
1: I like triangles, rectangles, or strips. My mom used to do fried bologna a lot.
4: Ooh.
1: I know. It's very 70s. Mmm. That tastes good, though.
4: So good.
1: Oh, my gosh. I'm a culinary genius now.
4: We did it. Grilled cheese. All right.
1: I needed to know this.
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4: We're going to make a baked mac and cheese with a special ingredient. There's going to be cauliflower blended into the sauce. I'm telling you, your kids will not know. Okay?
1: Sneaking in vegetables.
4: Yep, not above it. Not above it. So we have boiling water over here. We want to always season our water before. So you can generously season with the salt.
1: I'm trying to get better at being generous.
4: Okay. Because you're a very generous person.
1: Yes, but not with salt. Thank you. Thank you for the vote of confidence. I mean, like, I would normally have thought that's enough. More.
4: Should we taste it? So the reason you want to salt it so generously, especially in this case, is the pasta's only cooking for 6 minutes. So it's not going to have a lot of time to absorb
1: I think I need more.
4: Let's just do more. I mean, you can...
1: It should taste real salty.
4: Yeah. Instead of using your finger,
1: yeah,
4: just like pour some in.
1: That just seems so excessive.
4: Oh, gosh.
1: I can't.
4: Okay.
1: How about
4: right.
1: that?
4: Okay,
1: good, good,
4: right.
1: good. Okay, pour in. This is a pound of elbow mac.
4: A pound of elbow mac. So just take that wooden spoon and give it a stir a couple times just to break up the pasta. You don't want it to stick together.
1: Do I keep the heat on high?
4: Uh-huh.
1: Okay.
4: You should be good. Okay. Now, for a nice little shortcut, I have this cauliflower that you can steam in the microwave.
1: That is cheating.
4: It's not cheating. We are busy mothers. There is nothing wrong with it.
1: We're microwaving?
4: We're microwaving it. Put it this side down so that the...
1: Angel!
4: Microwave. Just do five. And that'll give us a good timing on the pasta. I mean, if you want, you can always cut up your florets and steam it. Like, I've done that, obviously, but...
1: You know what?
4: On a busy night?
1: I know my way around a microwave.
4: This is Monterey Jack, which I'm going to take. That is cheddar. Okay. 8 ounces each.
1: Okay.
4: We are going to... I use the... Yeah, the
1: big
4: side.
1: I like the big side.
4: Yep.
1: I'm good on the grating until we get to the very end.
4: Right. That's when you kind of just want to, you know, scoot your hands back as much as you can.
1: I'm not going to lie. My tricep hurts.
4: I know. So then you don't have to go to the gym either.
1: Oh, geez,
4: this is like your fingers are getting awfully close. Just keep going with this. Put it down.
1: I'm scaring you?
4: Yes.
1: Scaring you a little bit? I'm scaring myself. Okay.
4: See, like when I get to the very end, honestly, this is what I'm going to do. I'm just going to break it up because, again, like little pieces will not.
1: Oh, see? Yeah. Okay. I don't know why. I don't know why people are nervous. Does the recipe call for blood? I can't tell. I think my arm's going to be sore tomorrow.
4: Yeah.
1: All right. Well,
4: now, what we're going to do is we're going to reserve 3/4 cup of the cheese.
1: Can it live together?
4: Yep.
1: Okay.
4: Okay. We're going to put our cheese on this same sheet pan to just make some room.
1: Mine can come over
4: yes.
1: here. Okay. Oh, there's our cauliflower.
4: So the cauliflower, I'm going to let it sit for just a second because it's hot. And why don't we drain the pasta?
1: Okay. All right. Let me guess. Hot pot. Ooh, it's a heavy one, too.
4: I know. So right into the drainer.
1: Just pour it all in.
4: Yeah. And then put some cold water. Rinse the pasta because that's going to stop the cooking process.
1: Oh, okay.
4: Yeah.
1: Cold water.
4: So just cold water. It'll
1: just
4: stop the
1: it?
4: Cooking. Yep.
1: Okay. It's not going to get too soggy?
4: No. And then you can kind of just shake it, let it drain in the sink, and that's it. We'll leave it there while we make our sauce. So do you want to go grab the cauliflower from
1: yes.
4: the microwave?
1: Ooh, I better bring a thing in case it's hot.
4: Yeah, just... Hold on to, like, the edges of the bag.
1: Okay. Ah, just kidding. Look, it says pick up here.
4: Yeah.
1: Well, that's helpful.
4: So convenient.
1: That's friendly.
4: Okay, now we are going to cut that open, and we're going to pour it right into the blender.
1: So all right, that.
4: So now we're going to add 1.5 cup of milk. We have whole milk here. You can use 2%, but I wouldn't go any lower than that just because it's going to add flavor. Right. And it's helpful if the milk is at room temperature. If it's not, you can always, like, microwave it for, like, 15 to 20 seconds. It'll just help when you make your roux that everything's kind of consistent.
1: I fear kitchen machinery. Anything with blades is a little scary. Yeah. Does that seem good?
4: That seems good.
1: Okay, then what?
4: Okay, so
1: on. And then what?
4: And we'll probably hit the puree button if your blender has that. There you go.
1: Wow.
4: And we're going to let it go for just for a little bit.
1: I always feel I have to hold it.
4: Okay. All right, that's looking pretty good. I think we can stop it and just... We want to blend it until it's really, really smooth and silky and creamy because any chunks might, you know, sound off the children alarm.
1: Alert, vegetable, alert, vegetable. Okay. Ooh, that looks milky.
4: That looks very good,
1: yeah. I think it does.
4: Why don't you grab that butter, and we're just going to butter our casserole dish. Just
1: how am I
4: it over
1: doing
4: here.
1: It? Okay.
4: We're going to, I mean, you can
1: like
4: use
1: I would
4: your
1: just
4: hands,
1: go, like, take the stick
4: just like
1: and
4: to,
1: stick it around.
4: Yeah, you could do that. Or you could just kind of, like, scoop it up with this and
1: let's
4: get the sides
1: your
4: in.
1: Your way seems what? Classier.
4: I just don't like mess. I'm just
1: I don't either.
4: So OCD.
1: You really
4: there
1: are.
4: You go.
1: Is that good? Okay.
4: Yeah.
1: That's
4: a little more. You
1: like
4: can do more. Yeah.
1: Yeah, like, I like to
4: yeah,
1: get
4: I would
1: there.
4: Get a good goop.
1: I usually just take the
4: Perfect.
1: Stick. Am I getting the sides,
4: There's nothing
1: too?
4: Wrong with taking the stick. Yeah, sides and bottom.
1: This is where my type A personality really comes in. I'm like, I want every side done just right. I don't want to mess it up, you know? I want to get an
4: Perfect.
1: A. I want to get an A.
4: A plus on buttering the casserole dish.
1: Okay. That's over.
4: Now we're going to measure out one more cup of milk.
1: Okay.
4: There you go.
1: Got it.
4: 3 tablespoons of flour. You can measure out and put in that little bowl.
1: Okay. This is mise en place.
4: Absolutely. Wow.
1: Or mising en place.
4: Then we are going to start our roux. I'll put the cheese over here just for later. Okay. The first thing we're going to do is get 4 tablespoons of butter.
1: Mm-hmm.
4: And you can kind of eyeball that.
1: Well, I can't, but I know that one stick
4: is about
1: is
4: a half of
1: a
4: stick. Yeah.
1: So it's like that.
4: Perfect. And
1: Okay.
4: just throw that right in the pot.
1: I enjoy this part.
4: Yeah.
1: I just like to see how the butter skates around.
7: It, right? It's really pretty.
1: Seems like
7: and
1: it's
7: it
1: having
7: also
1: a good time.
7: Smells good.
1: Yeah. This is what cooking should be.
7: You can add the flour. We have to whisk constantly. That's why we love to have everything ready, because this is kind of something you have to babysit.
1: Yes.
7: You don't really want to walk away at this point.
1: Okay.
7: Just make sure that you try to avoid the clumps.
1: Okay.
7: Frothy and then when we add the milk, we're also going to do it sort of slowly. We don't want to add it all at once.
1: I like to dump it in, so don't
7: because
1: do that.
7: Because we want to activate the flour and the starch.
1: Does that look frothy to you?
7: It's looking good, yeah. See how it's starting to bubble a little?
1: Yeah. I like to... this is awesome. I'm so impatient. Let's get in there.
7: Perfect. Now you can add some more.
1: Mm-hmm. Wow, this is coming together.
7: Yeah. And then next, we're going to add our milky olive flour mixture.
1: But don't I want to get this a little smoother first?
7: That's good.
1: Whew! God, this is worse. Not since my Jane Fonda aerobics routine have I worked out this hard.
7: Yeah, but you probably did that this morning.
1: Right? I know. I'm like, yeah. Add the cauliflower puree and stir to combine. Is this just little at a time thing?
7: Yeah, you're good to go now. Mm-hmm. Perfect. And it's going to start to thicken.
1: This is so sneaky. You would never know this is cauliflower.
7: Yep. And then we're going to add our cheese.
1: Bring to a simmer. Now, is this a simmer?
7: Yeah, because see the bubble starting to form.
1: Yeah, okay.
7: Yeah.
1: Whisking constantly. Cook for 1 to 2 minutes until thickened. Do you think that's thick enough?
7: It's getting there. Another way to tell is if once you kind of lift it, you want to just see some of the remains on the spoon.
1: I mean, this whole constant stirring.
7: Yeah.
1: It's like a baby. You always have to be watching
7: it. 5 minutes of babysitting.
1: Yeah.
7: All right.
1: This seems cooked.
7: Yeah. So now let's add our cheese.
1: Okay. All right. I'm just going to dump it in.
7: Yeah. And then just continue to stir.
1: I'm going to have a big splash. Okay.
7: Perfect.
1: Now I'm going to get my stirrer out.
7: Yeah.
1: Goodbye, whisk.
7: Goodbye, whisk.
1: You've done a good job, but we're moving on. Okay.
7: This is my favorite part, too.
1: Yeah, this looks pretty
7: so
1: yummy.
7: So cheesy.
1: Seasoned with salt to taste, but I'm not there ready for that.
7: Here's where we grab the magic.
1: Magic spoon box. Do you want to taste it, or are you trusting me?
7: I'm going to trust you. I trust your palate.
1: I think it needs a little salt.
7: Some salt. Go for it.
1: Okay. Well, not a lot, though.
7: Okay.
1: It's pretty tasty.
7: There you go. I mean, there's salt in the cheese naturally, and so, that's good.
1: I mean, okay. I don't know. The salting thing is very perplexing to me.
7: Now, I'm going to grab...
1: I don't want to over-salt,
7: the
1: but
7: pasta,
1: I don't want to under-salt.
7: I know. That's why you can always, you can...
1: Now what happens?
7: Put some on. Now, I'm going to break this pasta up just a little bit so that it doesn't clump together.
1: Oh, you add
7: the
1: pasta to here, but it says remove from the heat, so I think I need to turn it off.
7: Okay, you want to turn it off? Yep.
1: Okay.
7: And then I kind of... declumped the pasta so we don't splatter ourselves.
1: I mean, this is starting to look
7: stir
1: real
7: that up.
1: Good.
7: We're gonna
1: I would eat it just like this.
7: Yeah, but it's going to get so nice and baked and crispy on the top and because we're going to add that cheese that we reserved.
1: So I'm just basically trying to coat as much now. This is just about stirring and coating.
7: And then we can just pour it in because we can also kind of stir it up in here.
1: Mm-hmm. All right, I'm going to transfer it. Are you ready?
7: Yep,
1: did you feel good about that decision?
7: Ready.
1: Oh, I didn't taste it again, but I'm just going to trust.
7: Well, you transferred.
1: Okay.
7: I kind of like this. I'm not doing any work.
1: You are. Trying to explain this to me is work. Okay.
7: Okay.
1: Okay.
7: You got
1: ready?
7: It?
1: Yeah.
7: Yum.
1: Yeah. It looks so good. Okay.
7: Now just sprinkle the top with this remaining mixture
1: with
7: of
1: the
7: cheese.
1: Remaining cheese. Just, okay.
7: I'm going to just eat some.
1: Yep.
7: While you do that.
1: I love that. And this cheese will get kind of brown probably, right?
7: Yes. Mm-hmm. So now we're going to bake it in a 350 degree oven for about 45 minutes.
1: Mm-hmm.
7: Until it cooks all the way through, gets nice and hot and gooey. The sauce will thicken some more in the oven.
1: Great.
7: Perfect.
1: Now, if I wanted to just stop it right here, cover it, and then bake it at a later day, could I do that?
7: You could absolutely do that.
1: Okay.
7: Put it in the fridge, even in the freezer if you wanted to. But in the fridge, just make sure, you kind of let it sit at room temperature for a little bit before you put it in the oven, and it's good to go.
1: Should I put it in?
7: Yeah. Top oven.
1: Okay.
7: I'm so proud.
1: Me too. Remember that time?
7: Good job.
1: All right.
8: 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You pop into the shop for 5 minutes and all of a sudden you've forgotten where you parked.
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7: So the mac and cheese is in the oven. Mm. Now we are going to make some Parmesan crusted chicken fingers.
1: Yum.
7: Chicken tenders.
1: My kids live on chicken fingers.
7: Right? And so first we're going to set up a dredging station. So first, why don't you grab the flour. Mm-hmm. And we're going to add 3/4 cup to this pie pan. Mm-hmm. And I like to use pie pans because mm-hmm. it's just the perfect shallow dish yeah. with, you know, the ridged
1: That's
7: sides.
1: A good idea.
7: Yeah. Now we're going to use 3 egg whites. Have you ever separated...
1: I have. I think I do know how to do it. Three egg whites.
7: Do you want me to do one with you?
1: Let me try, and you can grade me.
7: And then, yeah, you can put the...
1: Egg white
7: will go in here. Mm-hmm. Yeah.
1: Well.
7: Egg yolk.
1: There you go. Oh, shoot. Okay. You got any extra eggs?
7: It's not pretty, but
1: I can do it.
7: Yeah. That's perfect. Then I'm going to give you a little tip. Instead of cracking the egg on a side, crack it on the countertop.
1: Oh, really?
7: It'll give you a more even shell. Sometimes when you crack it, there you go.
1: Oh.
7: When you crack it on the...
1: Oh, my gosh, that's so much
7: right?
1: better.
7: There you go.
1: Wow, game change.
7: Uh-huh. Okay, so now the panko, and we're going to use about a cup
1: of panko.
7: Yep, that's okay. The panko. You can use breadcrumbs, too. I just like panko because I feel
1: What's
7: like
1: the
7: it
1: difference?
7: Gets a little crispier. This is a Japanese breadcrumb.
1: Oh, okay.
7: Breadcrumbs tend to just be more fine.
1: 1 cup.
7: And okay. I like the crisp that panko offers.
1: Okay, good to know. So I actually always wondered what the heck the difference was. Okay.
7: One cup
1: just sprinkling it around. Okay.
7: And then 1/3 cup of Parmesan.
1: Okay.
7: Right there. Mm-hmm. And then you can use that whisk to kind of... Perfect.
1: Okay.
7: And just kind of combine that. So now our dredging station is all set.
1: Okay.
7: Chicken. We have five chicken tenders here, which you can find at the store. Mm-hmm. If you don't find chicken tenders, you can always buy breasts and kind of just cut them into strips.
1: Okay. So now, what am I doing?
7: Just lay it on here because it's just going to be a vessel for us to season the chicken.
1: So I'm not, this isn't the pan I'm going to cook in.
7: No.
1: Okay. So I don't need to grease it or whatever. Okay.
7: So
1: it could be a plate. Could be anything.
7: Yeah. And then season generously, the word of the day.
1: Both sides?
7: Both sides. You can use those tongs to flip it over. Because this is really the only point other than like the Parmesan that we're seasoning.
1: Is that enough?
7: That's great. That looks great.
1: I'm getting
7: Perfect.
1: More
7: yes.
1: like
7: yes.
1: liberal with
7: I like
1: my
7: it. Okay.
1: salt. Good?
7: Awesome. Yep. And then turn it.
1: Okay.
7: Perfect.
1: I guess you could do pepper if your kids liked it, but it's always a little questionable
7: exactly.
1: whether they do. Is that good?
7: That's great.
1: Okay.
7: That's perfect.
1: All right.
7: Okay. Now we are going to spray our sheet over there with some baking spray.
1: Okay.
7: Because then we're going to put it right on to our
1: Are we baking these?
7: Dish. Yes, we're going to bake that.
1: Oh, we're not frying?
7: We're not frying.
1: Oh, that's healthier, right?
7: No, yeah. Okay. So first we're going to coat in the flour. You can just do one at a time.
1: So just dropping it? How much?
7: Make sure
1: just
7: it gets
1: a little bit?
7: Coat it on both sides.
1: Like that's good?
7: Yeah, that's great.
1: What about the sides?
7: And then to the egg whites.
1: And I'm just coating both sides too? Okay.
7: Mm-hmm. Perfect. You can kind of like let some of that drip off because sometimes it can get a little goopy. Perfect. And then into the panko.
1: Okay.
7: Get that nice and coated.
1: Yeah, this is the good stuff.
7: Yes.
1: Right?
7: And you can, yeah, perfect.
1: Okay. That's good?
7: Yeah.
1: Okay. And just set it there.
7: Set it down. And okay. Then,
1: and then here we go.
7: Repeat.
1: Ooh, it's the last one.
7: There we go.
1: This lucky guy is going to get all this good stuff. Okay.
7: All right. Into the bottom oven.
1: All right. 425 convection oven. How long?
7: 450.
1: 450, like I said.
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7: I can smell the chicken. It's almost done. Yeah. We're going to make a really quick special sauce. You can call it Savannah's special sauce. So this is a cup of mayonnaise.
1: Okay.
7: We're going to add a fourth cup of ketchup.
1: Okay. Any old ketchup?
7: Yep. And you can, like, you know, taste this if you like less ketchup, if you like more, if you don't want ketchup. It's just kind of a fun. It just looks like the sauces you get at like fast food restaurants.
1: Oh, this is a tablespoon
7: of mustard. You can use yellow, Dijon. I feel like the Dijon can be kind of spicy for kids. So
1: yeah.
7: I stick with yellow.
1: Kids like sauce. They like to dip.
7: Yes.
1: And just mix
7: Dipping
1: it up.
7: Dipping is key. Yep.
1: With the whisk or this little spatula?
7: You can use that. Whatever. Yeah. Until it kind of gets that like pinky special.
1: Oh my gosh. It is the stuff that's on your fast food burger. Savannah's Secret Sauce. Okay.
7: So why don't you spoon that into... Yep, there you go. And then... Perfect.
1: Okay.
7: Perfect. All right, now why don't you go check on the mac and cheese?
1: Okay.
7: Because it's probably done. But what I like to do sometimes at the very end is just broil it.
1: It's done.
7: Okay. Well, let me see. Let's just broil it for like a couple minutes.
1: Okay.
7: Yeah, perfect. Okay. Because it'll just get nice and caramelized on the top. You just have to make sure... You watch your broiler because every oven's different. It could be like 30 seconds or it could be 2 minutes.
1: What am I looking for?
7: Just to get that kind of brown caramelization. But while why don't you grab the chicken because I think that that's done. Here, Janita. Oh, you got it.
1: When you tell me to watch the oven, I am ready to do it. I'm ready to stare obsessively.
7: Stand
1: this
7: there.
1: Looks good.
7: Perfect.
1: I can't believe we made this.
7: You made this, Savannah. Correction.
1: It looks yummy.
7: Right, here, put it right here. Okay. And then you can just take the tongs and throw them on there. And then we'll check on our mac and cheese. It should be done.
1: Ooh, nice and crispy.
7: Perfect. Mm-hmm. And they look really good.
1: They actually do.
7: Okay, now we can grab the mac and cheese.
1: Okay. Ooh, yeah.
7: Does it look good?
1: Mm-hmm.
7: Okay.
1: Ooh, got that little golden top.
7: Perfect. Yeah, just gets it nice and... I love the crusty edges.
1: A little broil. Ugh.
7: Okay. All right, you grab that.
1: I still haven't learned this technique.
7: I will grab that. Was pretty good.
1: Okay.
7: I'll grab this, and we can eat.
1: Yum. Okay, we did this.
7: We did it.
1: Let's eat like toddlers.
7: Okay.
1: This actually looks very good to me.
7: I'm excited.
1: Okay. So be careful.
7: Can
1: That's
7: I serve,
1: hot.
7: Serve you up some.
1: Yes, please.
7: Look at how. Oh, just.
1: It's good, and look at that.
7: It sounds all nice and crusty.
1: I'm going to see if I can taste the cauliflower.
7: Yep, that's the real test. Well, the real test will...
1: Will come.
7: Will come. Let's see.
1: A little. I'm just going to use my hands. Take some chicken. Put some Siri Savannah special sauce.
7: Yep. Now, this is all yours now. You get to take credit for that sauce.
1: Okay. Smells good. Bon appetit.
7: Cheers. Bon appetit.
1: Cheers. Okay. Here's the test.
7: All right.
1: I'm going for the cauliflower.
7: Me too. First.
1: I just want to see.
7: So hot.
1: Hot and delicious. It's really good.
7: It's so good. You can't tell.
1: You cannot tell.
7: Not one bit.
1: Mm-mm. I'm just going to get into this chicken. Should I dip it the way my kids would?
7: No, yeah.
1: Let's go classy.
7: Whatever.
1: You're right. You're right.
7: All right.
1: Mmm. It's good.
7: So good. There is no
1: right. It tastes good.
7: There's no right or wrong when it comes to kid food.
1: You are actually a delicious chef. So thank you for doing this silly kid food with me. But this is what I actually need to know.
7: Mm-hmm. It's not silly. We have picky eaters combined.
1: Yes.
7: And so this is what we have to do. I mean, we have to have fun, interesting meals for them.
1: It's good. And now I don't have to feel so guilty.
7: Mm-hmm.
1: Well, this is a triumph. There's only one thing to do now. You know what we have to do.
7: Put it to the test.
1: Put it to the test with the kids.
7: All right. An excuse to get together.
1: Exactly. Let's do
7: Let's
1: it.
7: Let's do it. Good luck.
1: To you too. Over the years, I have been lucky enough to step into the Today Show kitchen and watch the best chefs from around the world teach us some incredible recipes.
11: We had made that pesto, which was, oh,
1: exactly.
11: Darn. I almost got out of this one clean.
1: Turn it down.
11: Oh, my gosh. I had one job.
1: None of which I've mastered because, well, I actually don't know the first thing about how to cook. But I'm putting those days behind me for good. Today, Darnell's Super Chef Ferguson is going to teach me his tricks for the most important meal of the day, breakfast. We're making an American-style omelet with all the fixings, the crispiest candied bacon, and a classic pancakes that everyone in my family will love. I'm feeling pretty confident about this one, and I love breakfast. So let's get started. Darnell Ferguson, thank you for coming all this way. I really love breakfast. I even like breakfast for dinner. Do you ever do that?
12: See, that's what I was going to say. You know, we're going to do breakfast, brunch, and some Brenner.
1: Okay,
12: you
1: exactly. Know? I love Brenner.
12: Our plan for today is, one, Savannah will learn how to cook a flawless sunny-side-up egg. Two, we'll cook an American-style omelet. Three, sprinkle brown sugar and grind pepper for candied bacon. Four, make the pancake batter. Five, use the griddle to make the pancakes. Six, plate and serve.
1: This is probably going to make you laugh. I don't really know how to fry an egg. I mean, okay. I've tried it before. I don't know. It's just, I don't know how to flip it over. Could we just learn that basic thing first?
12: Yeah. So since you don't know how to flip it over, let's start with sunny side up.
1: Okay.
12: Which is my favorite style of eggs.
1: All right. Right?
12: The least cooked egg is a sunny side up egg. Then you have over easy, you have over medium, and every egg keeps getting cooked more. We have our eggs right here.
1: Mm-hmm. Okay.
12: Little 101 for cracking eggs is never crack it on the corner.
1: Okay.
12: Do you crack it on the corner at home?
1: Yeah.
12: From here on out, you're not going to, okay?
1: Yeah.
12: So we're going to crack it on a flat surface.
1: Well, but then, see, that wasn't
12: Perfect.
1: Very good.
12: See, that was easy.
1: Should I try it again?
12: Yeah, try another one.
1: Just let me try.
12: Okay.
1: This is the only way to learn,
12: You were strong. So, yeah, there you go.
1: Okay, that was
12: Perfect.
1: Better.
12: See? Round two is there now.
1: Practice makes perfect. Okay,
12: so
1: now.
12: So we're going to lightly just let that egg just fall right into the pan.
1: I see you just did yolk last. Was that on purpose?
12: Oh, no, I don't have a choice. The egg is in control of this show.
1: Okay.
12: It's going to do what it wants to do. I'm just here as a bystander.
1: Okay, the egg is driving. I'd be worried. I'm already feeling a little stressed like it's going to burn.
12: No, it's not going to burn. It's very low temperatures.
1: Okay.
12: Very low. So you don't have to worry about that. And it shouldn't stick because it's non-stick pan. Yours looks like something that is not a true, like, egg, how perfect that looks.
1: I mean, it really does. It kind of looks fake.
12: Yeah, it does. Like, yours doesn't even look like a real egg. That's how good you are. You see, that's the confidence you need.
1: So now you're good for my confidence.
12: Okay, so we're going to get a little bit of butter.
1: Okay.
12: Right?
1: And then what?
12: And then once it melts down, we're going to take our spoon and we're going to just put the butter over the egg whites.
1: Okay,
12: that's going to help cook it.
1: That's cool.
12: So you're taking a hot liquid and you're putting it over your undercooked eggs.
1: But not on the yolk, just on the whites.
12: Just on the whites.
1: Okay.
12: There you go. I'll show you this perfect egg, which is almost done. Only has about another 30 seconds.
1: How do you know it's almost done?
12: It'll be firm.
1: Okay.
12: So now it's finished.
1: Okay.
12: Now our sunny side up egg. You've done this.
1: Mm-hmm.
12: Easy. Just like a pro.
1: Okay.
12: Now we can put it on our plates.
1: Wow.
12: And grab your toast plate.
1: Okay.
12: Making eggs one of the easiest things, but I will tell you this. If you ever want to know how great a chef is,
1: yes.
12: tell them to make you eggs.
1: Really? Why?
12: It takes time. It takes a lot of skill.
1: Mm-hmm.
12: And
1: how do you get it off the pan?
12: So it's just going to fall right on off.
1: Oh, you're just going to kind of like yep, slide it.
12: Just slide it right on off. Okay. We have a little flaky sea salt.
1: Okay, yes. This looks incredible, by the way.
12: Well, you did it. See?
1: Well.
12: Look at this.
1: Okay.
12: And then we got a little black pepper if you like it.
1: How do you know, though? I guess I'm still obsessed with this, like, the yolk. How do I know if it's, like, runny or thick enough?
12: The yolk is the easy part. Okay. You want it runny.
1: It's right.
12: It's the whites
1: okay.
12: that you want cooked.
1: Okay.
12: So the whites are cooked. The yolk is runny. Mm-hmm. That's sunny side up.
1: Look and at us.
12: Toast.
1: Just two chefs yep. making eggs. Cheers.
12: yes. You want to try it out? This is what everybody wants.
1: Oh, my gosh. So good. And, of course, I like to mop it up with the toast.
12: Yes.
1: Mmm.
12: That's delicious.
1: So good. Darnell, I think we're ready to graduate to something even trickier.
12: So you ready to go into omelet making?
1: I am.
12: So let's have a good toast to those sunny side up eggs that we made.
1: We always have a cocktail on the show.
12: I love it.
1: I think we're mimosing today. Let me see. Mm-hmm. Mm.
12: That's delicious.
1: Ease up on the orange juice.
12: Omelets are fun. There's not a lot of things you cook that are fun to cook, but omelets are fun to do.
1: Okay, I'm into this.
12: They're fast. It'll make you feel like you're in the NBA for a little bit because you can do it and you'll get your confidence up. The first thing you want to do is what we call mise en place. We have everything laid out first, and then we want to make sure our knife skills are perfect. So the first thing we're going to actually do mm-hmm. is the ham.
1: I've learned a couple things about knives.
12: You're doing great.
1: Okay.
12: There you go. I worry about your hands being out like that.
1: I know. Actually, when I took piano lessons when I was 6, Mr. Mm-hmm. Clorette made us do the piano like this. You know, you're supposed to have curved fingers.
12: That's yeah.
1: I need to remember that.
12: It's a great way. So just small pieces, okay. consistent sizes. That okay. way the omelet is pretty smooth.
1: Mm-hmm. Okay.
12: Here we go.
1: This looks so good. Okay. All right. Chopped enough. We got plenty of ham.
12: Yes.
1: Ham is my favorite, though. So good.
12: Ham, wait till you try the candy bacon.
1: Oh,
12: it's going to be your new favorite.
1: All right.
12: Kids are going to love it, by the way. Let's do our eggs.
1: Eggs.
12: Now.
1: Okay. I learned from a very wise chef. Never on the corner. Always here. Now
12: so we
1: whisk.
12: It.
1: Okay. I know this from scrambling.
12: Yes.
1: I usually do it with a fork. Does it matter?
12: No.
1: Okay.
12: Whisk is going to put more air into it. So a little salt and pepper in here.
1: Okay. Oh, yes. Always salt and pepper. Okay.
12: There you go.
1: Like this much salt? Or is that too much?
12: No, that's great.
1: Like what about
12: remember, that? You can always add more later.
1: Okay. I know. I tend to undersalt, but now I've been told by so many of you chefs to put more salt that I might be oversalting. How's that? Good?
12: That looks great. Looks great. Okay. We'll whisk that together.
1: Mm-hmm. Mm-hmm. Do you ever put milk in it or no?
12: Scrambled eggs, I like to put the fat in there. I like to put the milk in there. And it stretches out your eggs so you got a lot of kids to cook for at home.
1: Yeah.
12: So I have 8 kids. 6 who stay at my house full time. So.
1: Oh my gosh.
12: That's why I call my wife my junior chef because she's always cooking for juniors. Oh. So.
1: That's amazing. Wow. Okay.
12: Before, we're going to put a little butter in here. We're going to let it foam up a little bit.
1: Mm-hmm. This is my big question about omelet making. When do you put the toppings in?
12: So there's no right answer to that. Okay. You put it in before, like we're going to do today,
1: yeah.
12: and let them cook a little bit.
1: Wait a minute. Mm-hmm. You put the vegetables in before the eggs?
12: Yes. That is one way of doing it.
1: Okay, wow. You're blowing my mind.
12: Now let's go ahead and put whatever vegetables and meats you want to put inside.
1: Okay, so this would be when I put the spinach in.
12: Yes.
1: Which I don't usually like spinach, but I want to learn, so I'm putting it in.
12: Help soften it up a little bit.
1: Now, these are big old leaves. Should I have chopped those smaller?
12: No, they're going to cook down.
1: Mm-hmm. I'll put a couple peppers.
12: So we have this going. And remember, all these meats are cured meats, so mm-hmm. they're already cooked enough.
1: Oh, okay.
12: So we're not worried about cooking the meats.
1: Got it. It's right? more like heating them up.
12: Exactly.
1: Okay.
12: Let's go ahead and pour our eggs in.
1: Okay. So this is enough.
12: That's enough.
1: I don't have to wait for these to be brown
12: no.
1: or anything?
12: Okay. No.
1: Okay.
12: There you go. Pour it right in there.
1: Okay. Ooh.
12: Fancy.
1: Okay.
12: All right. So now go ahead and scramble your egg a little bit.
1: Okay.
12: Because we want to get everything evenly incorporated.
1: Okay.
12: There you go.
1: Mm-hmm.
12: And then now we're going to let it set. Perfect. Okay,
1: get over there. I want it to look like yours does though.
12: So look, now I'm going under my egg a little bit, mm-hmm. allowing the runniness to run off and go underneath it. Yep. So you don't have
1: I don't have any runniness.
12: So you have a little bit right there.
1: Well, there. Should I just make a hole for it?
12: There you go. We'll help each other out.
1: Okay.
12: There you go. And then you don't have much.
1: Okay. Oh, but I want that. Oh, I see. So like any of this little extra bits.
12: Yep. Now it's cooking. Mm-hmm. So we'll leave it like this for 1 second.
1: So do you feel like a spatula like this is the good implement, like the easiest?
12: You need a rubber spatula.
1: A rubber spatula. Yep. Okay.
12: Would you rather just put our toppings right here and fold it over, or do you want to flip an omelet first?
1: I think I need to learn to flip.
12: Okay. We're going to assist the flip. It's called an assisted flip.
1: Assisted flip.
12: I have my spatula under a little.
1: Yes.
12: And I'm going to use that to help me flip my egg over.
1: Oh, the whole thing?
12: Oh, yeah.
1: Oh, my gosh. No way can I do this.
12: Your
1: no
12: left
1: way.
12: Hand is hard
1: yes,
12: for left-handed people.
1: Everything's hard for us.
12: So go towards the top.
1: Wait, what? Oh, because I was gonna flip it that way, but you don't think
12: that's more comfortable. I'm not left-handed.
1: Okay,
12: so
1: yeah.
12: So everything's different for people
1: who are we're special us.
12: So go under a lot, and then you want to assist it with the flip over like that.
1: I'm scared.
12: It's like jumping in a pool.
1: I can't. Okay, one.
12: You have it.
1: I know it's gonna fail. Okay, one. I don't want to ruin it. See?
12: No, you're good.
1: But it didn't.
12: Now you go back and you just get the rest over.
1: Okay, but that wasn't good.
12: That was good.
1: Is it supposed to? No, I did it wrong.
12: No, you're perfect.
1: But is it? Look, it's folded now like a burrito.
12: You're going to fold it over again. It's okay.
1: Okay.
12: So now you'll put your cheese inside.
1: Just leave it, just roll with it like that?
12: Yep.
1: Okay.
12: Now you'll put, I like Gruyere cheese.
1: Okay, me too. Which one's that?
12: That's that one, yes.
1: I like that too.
12: So put it on the furthest point of your omelet.
1: Oh, that's interesting. Why is that?
12: Because you're going to flip it over and you want all that heat to sit right on top of it.
1: I'm going to do, which, is this sausage?
12: That is sausage.
1: Sausage is my favorite. Ham is my favorite. I'm going for it.
12: There you go.
1: And all on the side too again.
12: Yep, all on that side.
1: Mm-hmm.
12: You did a good job flipping.
1: You did. I don't know. I want it, but was it supposed to be like half like this, or was it supposed to really be covering the whole pan?
12: See, this is at home cooking. You know, now if you were in the restaurant and we had to, see, this is what you're about to eat at home. So that is perfect for at home.
1: But I want to get an A, Darnell. I want to be
12: that's
1: like.
12: That's an A, A minus, but it's still an A.
1: Okay, okay.
12: You know? So
1: okay.
12: Then I want to flip my egg over
1: we're flipping
12: to the other
1: again.
12: Side.
1: Oh, like another folder, like this, like that?
12: Yep, just fold it over.
1: Mm-hmm.
12: Yep.
1: See, assisted with Darnell. Now it's getting kind of brown. Is that too brown?
12: No, you're fine.
1: I mean, look, this is a disaster.
12: That is good.
1: No, you know it isn't. And now these guys are falling out.
12: Well, technically, you're going to eat them anyway.
1: Okay.
12: So you got to keep your eyes on the prize.
1: But I don't think they're getting too warm.
12: There you go.
1: Come on, Darnell. You know this is a fail. You don't have to be nice about it. Can I just creep those guys in?
12: Yes.
1: Okay. All right.
12: And then we put it on our plates.
1: That's it?
12: Yeah, that's it.
1: I wouldn't flip it again. I feel like it needs another flip.
12: Flip yours one more time. See? There you go.
1: Yeah, okay. I like to flip a lot. This is the saddest omelet. You know it. We all know it. Let's compare. Oh.
12: Not
1: wonder
12: that
1: who
12: bad.
1: Did what. It doesn't look that bad.
12: No, it doesn't. That's what I'm saying. Like, you're being hard on yourself.
1: Okay.
12: This is just one part of breakfast. Oh. We still have to do the candied bacon and the powerful pancakes.
1: Oh, okay. So I'll go get...
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0: everybody loves bacon.
1: No, everyone loves candy bacon.
0: I was going to say, usually if I make bacon, I just put it in the microwave. Can we still be friends?
1: We can be friends, because if you're cooking, that means I'm eating.
0: Okay. Yes. But candied bacon seems intimidating.
1: Yes. Super Chefs, our restaurants, are the home of the candied bacon.
0: Okay.
1: This is our specialty. You cannot even come in and ask for regular bacon. We don't offer it.
0: How do we do it?
1: So I'm going to open up the pack.
0: Okay.
1: I'll open it for you. You can get us half a cup of brown sugar in that bowl for me.
0: All right. Like, just pack it a little?
1: Yeah, pack it down. We're going to lay our bacon.
0: Okay.
1: Sideways. So if you're cooking bacon at home, the reason why the microwave isn't the best method is because it shrivels down the bacon.
0: Well, that's true.
1: Yep. Whereas if you cook it on the sheet tray or you cook it in the oven, it keeps the bacon the same length as the bacon.
0: Now, you have this like wire rack and foil. Is that necessary?
1: It's really necessary for candied bacon.
0: Okay, okay.
1: So we have the wire rack. That way the bacon doesn't cook in its own fat. So
0: how'd you get into cooking, Darnell?
1: I got into cooking by watching Emeril on TV. He was my inspiration. He was very unique. And if I wasn't going to be a chef, I was going to be a Navy SEAL. So he had a really good uniform on.
0: Uh-oh.
1: And I wanted to wear a uniform.
0: Now you have a chef's uniform.
1: Yep, now we have chef coats, which everyone has to wear all the... I'm going to get you a chef coat.
0: I don't know if I deserve it.
1: First thing we're going to do is we're going to freshly crack black pepper on top of it.
0: How much?
1: How much pepper do you like? A little bit.
0: I only like a little.
1: We'll put a little bit on it. See, that's the thing about cooking. It's about the person, not the recipe. I'm going to go right down one piece first.
0: Oh, okay.
1: See, you're a rebel. You just went everywhere. I know.
0: It's like, well, I didn't know. Now I see I should have watched you first. Yours is more classy. So you're putting a lot on there.
1: Well, I want to taste something besides sweet. Because black pepper also has a little heat to it.
0: Yeah, okay.
1: And then we're going to sprinkle brown sugar on top of each piece.
0: So,
1: attentive as you would like to.
0: Okay.
1: Here we go. So if you want to grab these two and take them to the oven, I can open the door for you.
0: Oh, we're doing oven. We're not frying. Yeah.
1: No. Always at home. Turn your oven on 400 degrees.
0: Yes.
1: Put your bacon on a rack and just put a timer.
0: Oh,
1: you
0: really?
1: You don't have to worry about it anymore.
0: Okay.
1: It'll come out perfectly and it won't lose all of its size.
0: No.
1: We'll go ahead and put these in the oven on 400 for 25 minutes.
0: Okay, got it. Does it matter which rack?
1: No, because we're going to use both of them.
0: Okay.
1: Now, if we had the broiler on, then it matters which rack.
0: Okay.
1: But since we have it on bake, it won't matter.
0: All right.
1: See, you are almost there with candied bacon.
0: That wasn't that hard.
1: No.
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1: It's pain. pancake time.
0: Okay.
1: So I gave you a personal recipe of mine. So, you know, I worked on this for years to perfect it.
0: This is the Darnell Ferguson perfect pancake right
1: Yes, here. This okay. is it right here. So we're going to start with the batter first.
0: Bye-bye, Bisquick.
1: Yeah. Yes, bye-bye.
0: Okay.
1: So what we're going to do first is our wet mix. We're going to start with our version, well, my version of buttermilk.
0: Okay, 2 cups. Yeah. Now, why not just use old buttermilk? Like, why are we using our own?
1: Okay, so this is what happened. In the restaurant, mm-hmm. buttermilk is so expensive yeah. compared to regular milk mm-hmm. that I could not feasibly charge people what I had to for how much the buttermilk was costing me. So I figured out how to make the same exact thing happen.
0: So milk plus, this looks like a quarter cup of,
1: yep,
0: of the
1: distilled vinegar.
0: Yep. Okay, and am I just stirring this up?
1: Nope, just let it sit.
0: Oh, okay.
1: Let it sit, the curdle a little bit. You see it's getting a little thicker
0: up top. Oh, I do see that.
1: See? Like buttermilk would get.
0: Interesting.
1: Yep. So we have that going on. Now let's go ahead and crack 3 eggs inside of here.
0: Okay.
1: There we go. There are your shells.
0: Okay, yeah, all right.
1: Thank you. You wanted to use the side of this at first. I can tell.
0: I did. But I fought the urge because you taught me, and I don't want you to think I'm not listening. I am definitely listening.
1: Thank you.
0: Listening.
1: Yeah. Let's try this last egg one-handed. Yeah. So the key with one-handed eggs is you just want to separate it like this. That way when you crack it right in the middle, you're just pulling it apart.
0: Okay. Now, I don't know how this is going to go.
1: It was a little nervous when I had to learn it my first time. There you go. Now you just pull it. There you go. Look.
0: Oh my gosh, I would high five you, but I'm all yolky. Okay, now am I whisking these?
1: Yep, you're gonna go ahead and whisk them together.
0: Am I trying to get air like I was to the other?
1: Nope,
0: the
1: just incorporating.
0: Okay.
1: There you go,
0: perfect. So is that good?
1: Yep.
0: All right.
1: So let's go ahead and add our vanilla to our eggs.
0: Okay, let me see. It says I'm obsessed with a 1 teaspoon of vanilla. Okay.
1: 1 teaspoon of vanilla going right in there. This is our wet mix.
0: That's it.
1: So you can go ahead and pour this inside of here if you like.
0: Okay.
1: See that? That's what we want right
0: there. Wow, look at that. How interesting. It's all lumpy.
1: Yep, just like buttermilk.
0: Yeah, okay.
1: Yep, so whisk mix.
0: So this is where I could get kind of messy.
1: So we'll move that to the side now because you have it done and it's perfect.
0: Is it whisked enough?
1: Oh, it's going to be whisked enough now. So now we have our dry mix. We have our mm-hmm. flour here.
0: Yes.
1: We're going to add sugar. We are adding 3/4 cup
0: sugar. Okay. This says 1 teaspoon baking soda.
1: Then 2 baking powder.
0: Okay. Yep.
1: You need twice as much baking powder than you do baking soda when you're making this batter.
0: Okay, good to know.
1: There you go. So we got a little salt going in there, too.
0: How much?
1: 1 teaspoon.
0: I hate it when they don't tell me how much, you know? I want to know.
1: Yeah.
0: It's always like, you chefs, it's always like, a sprinkle of this, a dash of that. Like, well, what about us mortals? We don't know what to do. Okay, now, do I stir it?
1: There you go.
0: Okay. Now I'm just kind of mixing it about.
1: Incorporating it in before mm-hmm. we mix everything at one time.
0: Okay. Flour is so messy.
1: This is where you put the apron on in the restaurant.
0: Yes.
1: You put it on at home.
0: I really should. But I wanted to wear this sweater because we're going to make magic. Abracadabra.
1: A little bit in.
0: Mm-hmm. And start stirring.
1: Yep.
0: Now, is this one of those things where you don't want to like, oh, shoot, overmix?
1: This is that thing.
0: Okay.
1: That you don't want to overmix.
0: How's my whisking technique?
1: Like, you whisk with your shoulders. Okay. You want to whisk with your wrist.
0: Like what? Like that?
1: Yep. So more like this.
0: Show me.
1: You see, mm-hmm. less so when you're doing it, your whole arm is into it.
0: That's right.
1: Yeah. You just want
0: to... I'm whisking.
1: Yep.
0: Okay.
1: There you go.
0: It already looks
1: you
0: like
1: you see your
0: nice
1: air bubbles starting
0: yes.
1: to form.
0: And air bubbles are okay, right? That's
1: air bubbles are what's going to make it rise.
0: Oh.
1: And those going to be those little pockets of air that's going to form. So you're perfect right there. You don't have to mix. Look at you.
0: Clean whisk.
1: Clean whisk.
0: I was never worried.
1: So all now right. we're going to move over to this contraption here.
0: Okay,
1: this is our flat top griddle, which is also my favorite cooking utensil in the kitchen. So we have it turned on 300 degrees.
0: Okay.
1: Look all how right. much fat is on there. That's
0: okay.
1: all you need.
0: Okay, wow.
1: So you're going to get one ladle right there.
0: Mm-hmm. Does this look...
1: That looks great.
0: Okay.
1: Go right in the middle of that.
0: Woo-hoo.
1: There you go.
0: Okay. Do you want me to do yours?
1: Another. Yep, do one for me.
0: Mm-hmm. Now, big question would be, when do you put the toppings in? Like, when it's almost cooked, do I do it now?
1: Always put the toppings in before you're going to flip it.
0: Okay.
1: Because what happens is, if you put them in now, imagine we put these big old chips inside
0: yes.
1: of it now. It's going to weight down the batter
0: yeah.
1: from rising. We want it to rise, right?
0: Yeah. When do you flip the pancake?
1: So you'll see the bubbles starting to form.
0: Mm-hmm.
1: You'll see the outside of it starting to... not break over.
0: Now, I shouldn't be, like, messing with it, right?
1: No, you shouldn't. You like to touch your food when you're cooking
0: it. I do. I want to see what's happening. I get antsy.
1: The goal is when you flip it, you don't want to flip it and the batter runs everywhere.
0: Why is it already smelling so good?
1: Because I did the recipe.
0: So, a little Darnell magic.
1: About 2 minutes, 2.5 minutes on each side.
0: Okay.
1: We're ready to flip some pancakes.
0: All right, let's watch the flip. We already have. Okay.
1: See, I'm going under first. Mm-hmm. Make sure I got enough underneath there.
0: God, the pressure.
1: And then just a good flip.
0: Mine's bigger. This is like, okay, come on.
1: Confidence. See, confidence.
0: Do it.
1: One, two, ready, go.
0: Yes!
1: Perfect. Look at that.
0: Yeah, that's perfect.
1: And I see you want to smash it down.
0: I do. I wanted to.
1: You wanted to smash it down so bad. I could tell. No, because you want it to rise.
0: Okay.
1: You know, allow the bacon powder, baking soda, and the vinegar to do what they were created to do.
0: Wow, you really get me.
1: So let's toast to your pancake flipping, your omelet half flipping.
0: Half flipping. I'm working on that.
1: But you're doing a great job.
0: What about egg cracking?
1: Oh, the egg was 100%. One hand.
0: One-handed egg cracking.
1: So we're ready to go. I have the plate here. And then our next go around, we're going to just get creative.
0: Ooh. There you go. Yum.
1: Now let's drop some more pancakes.
0: Now, do I need to respray?
1: Well, I'm going to wipe it down first because you can see the oil now has started to burn.
0: Yeah. I'm going to spray it up.
1: Yep.
0: I'm going to do yours too. Okay.
1: Perfect.
0: Now, see if I've learned this at all. How's that look to you? Enough?
1: That's great.
0: Okay. Now, wait 10 years while it cooks on each side.
1: It does take some time. I will give you that.
0: Now, because the previous Savannah that had not been personally trained by Darnell would have probably flipped it right then. Yeah. So I'm like, oh, bubbles. But now I know, kind of wait.
1: Even bubbles.
0: Patience, grasshopper.
1: So what kind of toppings are you going to, what kind of filling are you going to put in these? I'm going funfetti for sure.
0: Yeah, I think if my kids were here, they would definitely not pick the blueberries because it seems healthy and close to the earth. Yeah. They go more for this.
1: Yeah, so you're going to do chocolate and peanut
0: butter? I think I'm going to do

0: Stressed out.
1: One, two, ready, go.
0: Yes.
1: Perfect.
0: Okay.
1: That's a perfect pancake.
0: Almost swished it down. I'm never using the box batter again. That was
1: ready.
0: Done, right?
1: Yep.
0: Okay.
1: So I like to put them upside down so you can actually see which pancakes are which.
0: Yes.
1: Look at that.
0: Ding, ding. That looks so good. Okay. Bacon's almost done. Should we do a couple more, I guess?
1: Yes. Let's drop a couple more while we get the bacon out the oven.
0: Can you save this batter, by the way?
1: You can use that batter for the next 5 days.
0: No.
1: So make it one time. Cook a little bit that day. The next morning you wake up. That's how people cook pancakes every morning.
0: Oh my gosh.
1: It is that time to get this bacon.
0: Okay.
1: There you go, so you don't burn yourself.
0: Yeah. Oh, you've heard about me. Ooh, it smells so good. Oh my gosh, this looks incredible.
1: Shut up.
0: Ah, graceful as always. Okay. There you go. Man, that looks good.
1: Look at that bacon.
0: Oh my gosh. Yum, this is perfect. It seriously looks so pro. Now I'm just trying
1: to. I'm extremely hungry.
0: I know, me too, me too.
1: So one thing you want to do is while the bacon's still hot, you want to move it off the tray.
0: Okay,
1: because if you let the bacon sit, then it has that chance that it's hardening from from the candy.
0: Hardening, okay, yeah. Okay, so move that,
1: Perfect gloss on top of the bacon.
0: I mean, it looks
1: See little specks of brown sugar? I imagine this is the one you make because it has less brown sugar on it. I'll take the
0: little It's true, but that's good to know.
1: I'm starving now.
0: Okay. All right, shall we? We want to grab
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1: Breakfast with the Breakfast King. Let's go.
2: Oh, and now the Breakfast Queen.
1: Exactly. Well, trying. Maybe Princess.
2: Princess.
1: The Breakfast Apprentice. Okay. My omelet doesn't look too bad. I mean, it's a little wonky, but I'm sure it'll taste just fine. Okay. Pretty good, if I do say so myself. How's yours?
2: Whoever made this knew what they were doing.
1: I gotta eat the pancakes. I mean, come on.
2: That's good.
1: That is so delicious.
2: It's nice and light.
1: It's light, it's fluffy. Goodbye, boxed mix.
2: Yes.
1: Hello, Darnell.
2: A couple more ingredients to buy at the grocery store, but it's worth it.
1: It's worth it, and it doesn't take that much longer.
2: Mm-mm. Now you have to try the bacon, too.
1: Okay. Oh, yeah, the bacon.
2: You forgot all about the bacon.
1: I know. I did, actually. That is delicious.
2: I'm glad you like it.
1: We love to have people over. I love to cook a big old breakfast. This is a good time to kind of show off and make it seem like you got skills.
2: Yep. And all it takes is a little sprinkles, some chocolates, chips, and some peanut butter chips.
1: Oh, yeah.
2: Takes it to a whole nother level.
1: And the candied bacon.
2: That will be the star of your house if you have a party for brunch and you have that.
1: I mean, people will never leave.
2: Well, now you got to put in to-go boxes.
1: Yeah.
2: That way they know it's not for here forever.
1: Thank you so much for teaching me.
2: No, thanks for allowing me being easy, understanding, and not touching the food so much.
1: Well, I feel like you gave me some...

0: really good secrets, like some special just Darnell stuff, and I'm so honored. Thank you.
1: Oh, you're welcome. Things I've just been working on for about 10 to 12 years.
0: Yeah.
1: Know? Gave them to you in 10 to 12 minutes.
0: I know. It's like all this heart. I'm really excited to try it.
1: You did a great job.
0: Thank you. Cheers.
1: Yes.
0: That's right. Over the years, I've been lucky enough to step into the Today Show kitchen and watch the best chefs from around the world teach us some incredible recipes. And then we had made that pesto, which was, oh,
2: exactly.
0: Darn. That's, you know, I almost got out of this one clean.
2: Turn it down.
0: Oh, my God. I have one job. None of which I've mastered because, well, I actually don't know the first thing about how to cook. But I'm putting those days behind me for good. Today, Executive Chef Ayesha Nerjaya is here to help me test my culinary prowess and step it up a notch. We are going to make a Mediterranean-inspired mezze feast, including my favorite chicken shawarma with a tangy white sauce and homemade hummus, plus a few special favorites from her show-stopping restaurants, Shuka and Shuket. I'm a little nervous, a little intimidated, but mostly just so excited to try. So let's get started. Chef Ayesha, you know,
2: oh,
0: I am your super fan.
2: And I appreciate that.
0: And now you have heard that I don't know how to cook anything, right?
2: I've heard that, but I want to see it for myself.
0: Let's get started.
2: Okay, perfect. Well, let's cheers first.
0: Oh.
2: I have a drink here.
0: Oh, where's my... Oh, what is this?
2: This
0: fancy
2: is a gazo. So this is like basically a fruit juice that's topped with a little bit of seltzer.
0: Mm.
2: And some herbs.
0: That is delicious.
2: So there's some blood orange in here, some caracara, a touch of grapefruit, and seltzer. If we're feeling like getting a little litty, we're going to put a little tequila.
0: I could see a little something extra in there, but we've got knives. I have to stay sober for
2: this. We're
0: going to
2: stay focused right now.
0: Okay.
2: Okay.
0: So let me look at the recipe.
2: Sure.
0: Because I'm a new cook, I get obsessed about the recipe.
2: Right. But I have a plan. Our plan for today is start the chicken shawarma, make and mix the white sauce, prepare the hummus, create a pantry salad, prepare the toppings for the chicken shawarma, and serve and eat. We're going to start with the marinade first.
0: Okay.
2: Okay? So right to your left, you have some lemon juice.
0: Yes.
2: We're going to put that right in here.
0: Okay.
2: And then we're going to use some garlic paste. Now, this garlic paste, I'm going to hand this to you.
0: Now, this is one. I'm already scared. Garlic paste. Well,
2: don't
0: first of all, I got to open it.
2: Okay. But I'm going to show you something. We're just going to put a little bit of olive oil in the spoon and kind of coat it with this.
0: Oh, you're like basically greasing your...
2: Exactly.
0: Wow, that is so smart.
2: Right, so
0: cooking show over. This is incredible. This is revolutionary.
2: Would be great if you added a little bit of that olive oil in there.
0: Mm-hmm. How much?
2: All of it. It's like baking where they tell you like dry ingredients versus wet ingredients.
0: Yes,
2: you
0: want
2: to kind of put either all the dry in first or the wet.
0: How much whisking?
2: No, that's fine. As long as it's combined. But right now we're going to add a little bit of our spice blend. You have 1 tablespoon of black pepper.
0: Mm-hmm.
2: This is cinnamon.
0: Okay.
2: So that was paprika. This is cumin.
0: Cumin.
2: And this is my favorite.
0: Okay.
2: It's the color of my shirt.
0: It is. What is this?
2: This is turmeric.
0: I was going to guess that. Oh, I love it.
2: So this is really going to give that earthy flavor to the shawarma and also that beautiful color. So we're going to whisk that together.
0: Mm-hmm. I'm starting to recognize
2: this
0: marinade.
2: This is.
0: I know.
2: All right, perfect. All right, so this looks beautiful.
0: Okay.
2: And now we're going to do the onion.
0: So okay, I know how to do this.
2: Okay. What you want to do is, at this point, you can cut the little piece off at the end. Here.
0: Okay. This is off.
2: Yes. And then you kind of want to follow the curvature of the onion with your knife. So we're not going to slice straight down. We're going to slice like this, a little bit on an angle, if you will. Yes, perfect.
0: Like that?
2: Yep. Perfect. Okay. There you go.
0: But now that's done.
2: Look how beautiful that is.
0: Okay.
2: So we're going to put that in there. Okay.
0: Mm-hmm.
2: And we're going to mix this together.
0: Okay.
2: Mm-hmm. Do you mind grabbing the... chicken. So right now we're going to use chicken thighs.
0: Okay.
2: And I love chicken thighs because I find them to be super forgiving.
0: Yes.
2: Actually, you know what I'm going to do? I'm just going to dump the chicken right into our thing.
0: You're a wild woman.
2: Because we don't need all of this paper.
0: Okay.
2: It's like Christmas.
0: Exactly.
2: Christmas. Okay. So I'm going to cut this first so I can show you. If you notice my hand is like this, like doing a C, and then you're going up and down, slicing right through. How are you feeling?
0: Good. Is it like...
2: Beautiful.
0: Is it?
2: Yes. Okay.
0: It's hard to do that knuckle thing. I know you're supposed to.
2: You have to practice it.
0: Yours looks like it's easy to cut, and then when I do it, I'm like sawing like I'm Paul Bunyan in the forest. I just need to be more confident.
2: Yes, you have to be easy on yourself in the beginning.
0: Mm-hmm.
2: Okay, so you have one more there.
0: Okay, here we go.
2: Right.
0: Okay.
2: Now, your best We have beautiful kitchen tools here, mm-hmm. but your best kitchen tool are going to be your hands. Oh. So you're going to get right in there.
0: Ooh, and I like it with the gloves because then I just don't feel all gross.
2: Right. Hello. So you want to make sure that each crevice of those chicken thighs,
0: yeah.
2: remember the parts that we saw that were open, like where the bone was?
0: Yes.
2: That all that marinade gets in
0: okay,
2: there.
0: Okay, so I really want to get in there.
2: Exactly.
0: Okay. These thighs have the life. You're a full massage here.
2: Look at this.
0: They're living
2: the
0: their best life.
2: Treatment. It looks beautiful. So we're going to have you put that in the refrigerator.
0: Okay, I'm going to cover it and put it in.
2: Yes, and I have one in there if you don't mind grabbing it that has been marinated already.
0: Okay.
2: And I'll make some room for you. Perfect.
0: 48 hours later, 48 through hours the magic later. Of television.
2: So let's uncover this.
0: So this is made. Now, what if you really didn't have 48 hours or you're a bad planner?
2: Like, I mean,
0: what's
2: you
0: the
2: could
0: bare
2: do,
0: minimum?
2: You could do it for 4 hours. You could.
0: Really?
2: But I can't guarantee you that really deep flavor.
0: Got it.
2: That's the only thing.
0: Fair enough.
2: So if you smell this, you can smell all that hard work that you did with the garlic.
0: Delish,
2: yes. And I'm going to hand you this sheet tray. So the key here is what we want to do is make sure that we put this on the sheet tray, but we give it enough space that the heat is hitting it, so we're not overcrowding it.
0: Okay.
2: Why don't I just help you out by kind of like doing a little bit of the dump method here.
0: Is that all right?
2: Yep.
0: Oh,
2: and then you are going to use your tongs to spread them out.
0: Yeah, right. But like, does each guy have to live in his own little world?
2: Nah, they just have to have a little space around them.
0: Mm-hmm, mm-hmm.
2: Good?
0: Yeah, I think
2: perfect.
0: So.
2: Okay. So we'll walk this over to the oven.
0: Now, does the rack position matter in this?
2: As long as it's in the, as long as it's, they're not on the same shelf, you'll be okay.
0: Okay.
2: So I'll go here.
0: Okay.
2: Okay, so we're going to put that in there.
0: Chicken shawarma is in the oven. But it's not a good shawarma unless you have this beautiful white sauce.
2: You have to have the white sauce.
0: So what is it?
2: So have you ever eaten like out of a cart, a halal cart?
0: Yeah.
2: And you get like chicken over rice and the guy says white sauce, hot sauce, and you like double white sauce?
0: Yes.
2: This is really where this recipe was born.
0: Okay.
2: It is now like the ranch of the kitchen. They put it on shawarma, family meal. I've seen it go on pasta. I mean, they take it to a
0: French
2: place.
0: French fries?
2: I mean, that's the best.
0: Yes.
2: That's the best application, if you ask me.
0: Okay.
2: So we're going to take some of the technique that we learned in the first about the wet and the dry.
0: Yes.
2: And we're
0: going
2: to start this.
0: So
2: to your left, you have some creme fraiche.
0: This is mayo. I recognize that.
2: Okay, we have mayo.
0: A couple mayonnaise.
2: And then in your next container, we're going to have the yogurt. I like to use Greek yogurt because I like the thickness of it.
0: Mm-hmm.
2: And it gives the sauce like a nice body.
0: Okay.
2: So you have lemon juice there.
0: Yeah.
2: To your
0: lemon
2: left.
0: Lemon juice. Okay.
2: And then the next thing you're going to do is going to grate that garlic clove on the microplane.
0: Oh, now this is scary.
2: Have you done that before?
0: I haven't. I have to say these things are scary.
2: The reason why you feel uncomfortable is probably because you don't want to nick your finger.
0: Because I have nicked my finger.
2: So what you would do is put on a glove.
0: Okay, so I'm the whole thing.
2: 3/4 of it. That's an extra large clove I chose just so that you wouldn't feel.
0: It's so scary. Like, am I doing like this?
2: You are. Can I just show you something though?
0: Yeah.
2: You have to be in a place where you feel comfortable.
0: Mm-hmm.
2: So this, rest it on here.
0: Yeah.
2: This at a point. And then if you do this, you have a lot of space between you and the edge. So you could kind of
0: do it three or four times. I got to tell you, this gives me a little anxiety.
2: So tap it 3 or 4 times.
0: Oh.
2: And let's turn it around. Should be all good. Mm-hmm. And that is perfect.
0: 1 teaspoon sherry vinegar.
2: Okay. Now, if you don't have sherry vinegar, red wine vinegar will do.
0: One time when I was in high school, my mother said to me, Savannah, did you and your girlfriends drink my sherry wine, cooking wine? And I was like, no. But then I thought to myself, would that work?
2: Perfect.
0: Mm.
2: Okay. And we're going to add the dry spices now.
0: Oh. Oh, there they are. Okay, see, I missed it. I'd have been like, and we're done. White sauce over.
2: Almost. Okay. So we have black pepper. Half a teaspoon. Okay. The next is our garlic powder. And here we have onion powder.
0: Mm-hmm. 1 teaspoon onion powder.
2: Onion powder and garlic powder are those two spices in your pantry that will always get you out of trouble.
0: Okay.
2: If you ever need like a quick marinade and you don't know, onion powder, garlic powder, salt, and olive oil do the trick.
0: Like they cover all the sins.
2: Like, all the sins.
0: Okay. There we go. That's
2: okay.
0: Okay. Good.
2: Okay. And then we have our salt.
0: No salt. How much salt?
2: One half teaspoon
0: salt.
2: Okay. How would you tell if this is good or not?
0: I learned something.
2: And what is it?
0: You must taste it.
2: And here, I present you with your magic tasting spoon box.
0: I just love this.
2: May I?
0: Yes, ma'am.
2: Okay. And I'm going to taste it too. And what we're tasting for is that all of these key players are in harmony together.
0: I mean, sprinkle my ashes with this. It
2: is so
0: good. Do you think it's good?
2: It's delicious.
0: I think it's perfect.
2: And now you can understand why my kitchen uses it on everything.
0: I wouldn't change one thing.
2: So let's put this in the bowl that we're going to serve it in because it's one less step that we have to do later.
0: Oh, smart. Okay.
2: Maybe I'll get you another spoon. Oh, you got it?
0: I'll do it like
2: okay.
0: this.
2: Okay. And the key when you do it like this is just keep pouring it right in the middle.
0: Oh, okay.
2: It'll make a little beautiful mound.
0: Mm-hmm. Is that good?
2: Yes, it's perfect. It looks delicious.
0: I get obsessing about Clean Plate Club here.
2: Okay. Okay. So we're going to put this in the refrigerator.
0: Has anyone ever licked the bowl?
2: Absolutely. I mean, this is also good with crudite.
0: Oh.
2: So if I was cooking,
0: yes.
2: I would leave this dirty bowl right here.
0: Yeah.
2: It's not chicken. We're okay.
0: Yes.
2: We'll have a little snack. So let's get this in the refrigerator.
0: We're going to cover and refrigerate.
2: Perfect.
0: Aisha, ask and you
2: as
0: shall receive.
2: As promised, we have a little bit of celery sticks
0: okay,
2: here.
0: Let's just try
2: and
0: it out.
2: We're just going to have a little snack. I mean, we deserve it after all this
0: cooking.
2: Oh,
0: my gosh, we do. Can I double dip on my side?
2: Yeah, of course.
0: I mean, it's so good.
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0: For our next trick, homemade hummus. Two words I never thought I'd utter. Why should I make it when I can go to the store?
2: You could always customize it to how you want it. If you love garlic, if you like smoked paprika, if you want to keep it super plain. So we're going to show you a plain hummus.
0: Okay.
2: And then we're going to doctor it up as you like. I heard through the grapevine that the machine we're going to use is something that you're not a big fan of.
0: Don't say the food processor.
2: I'm going to have to. It's like you're a home alone moment with the big furnace in the basement.
0: I have food processor fear.
2: We're going to show you exactly how unintimidating it is.
0: Okay.
2: So let's grab the food processor.
0: First of all, it weighs 600 pounds.
2: It does. First of all, this machine is built for safety. So we're going to open the blade here.
0: Okay.
2: And then we have all of these accoutrements, if you will.
0: Now, see, I'm always going to get cut.
2: You always want to kind of assertively take it out and hold it by its edges because this is very, very sharp.
0: Yeah.
2: This is the grater. This is what you would want to do if you were trying to make coleslaw. And this is the blade. So this slices things in discs.
0: Okay.
2: So if you had zucchini. Cabbage would be good in here,
0: too. What
2: about
0: potatoes? I hate slicing potatoes.
2: Potatoes would be perfect.
0: Okay.
2: Okay, so that's this. And then it comes with this nice microphone. You can sing karaoke while you're making it. But that's really for the attachments, and we're not going to use that right now. Okay? And this is the blade.
0: How do we choose this one?
2: Because this is the one that's going to puree.
0: Oh.
2: So here we have right, chickpeas.
0: Yes.
2: So we're going to throw them in here.
0: Dump them in.
2: One, two. Okay.
0: 4 cups cooked chicken, 1/2 cup tahini paste.
2: So you're going to take
0: that, it's not that
2: your small, with your small little spatula. Because you want to get every single little morsel of that out.
0: Maybe it is a little piece.
2: It could work with this.
0: It's viscous. Yeah. Okay. That's that.
2: Okay, so your tahini is in.
0: Mm-hmm.
2: And then we have our lemon juice.
0: 1/4 cup lemon juice.
2: Right. Okay, olive oil.
0: 1/2 cup olive oil.
2: Okay, you can put that in there. Perfect. And then you have salt.
0: Kosher salt. Now, this is one of those...
2: Yes.
0: How much? You guys, you chefs, you never want to say.
2: Well, this is a good technique for you to learn. So that's nice, but this is what you really are going to look for. You want to make
0: it
2: rain.
0: But how do I know that?
2: Because listen, you're going to have to learn how to cook by taste and touch.
0: Okay.
2: Okay? So I know that when I grab that's 28 grams.
0: Okay.
2: Because I've been cooking for a long time.
0: Wow.
2: So if a recipe calls for 1 tablespoon of salt.
0: Yes.
2: Can you open your hand?
0: Mm-hmm.
2: So you know
0: that's a lot.
2: Right, but you know what that feels like.
0: Yeah.
2: So half of that is what you would have used in that recipe, but I already put it in for you.
0: Okay. Just
2: kidding. This way you know what it feels like.
0: Okay.
2: All right, so put that on your board.
0: Put it on my board.
2: It's okay. And then we got to do a little bit over the left shoulder because, you know, we can't have anything.
0: Is that like a good luck thing?
2: When we walk out of here today.
0: Okay.
2: Okay, perfect. So we're going to put the lid on.
0: Okay.
2: You ready?
0: Yeah, Oh, boy. Stand clear.
2: So what are we going
0: to do? Do I need to cover this? Is it going to come exploding out?
2: Hit this button. Is it pulse?
0: That says off.
2: Okay, good. Do it again.
0: Where should I put this?
2: Yeah, put your hand up there. Keep going.
0: How come I don't just on it?
2: So you can on it, but okay. What I like to do is kind of pulse it so that it gets all the ingredients together. So now you can put the on button.
0: Okay.
2: And just let it rip for a little while. All right. Like have a sip of your gazoz.
0: This is fun. Sure beats chopping all this stuff.
2: Absolutely. Okay. And we're going to stop this. And this is really quintessential when you're using this machine because the blade is on the bottom, mm-hmm. right? And it's only going in one direction. What we like to do when we use this is take the top off, mm-hmm. and we like to go around, which I'm going to do this time, mm-hmm. and you'll do the next, and take what's the ingredients mm-hmm. that are on the bottom and kind of flip them on their top. Because mm-hmm. we want to make sure that when we're making this hummus that everything has its same consistency, okay?
0: So we'll pulse again.
2: No, you're going to put it on.
0: Oh.
2: And at this point, we're going to stream in some of that water.
0: All at once or?
2: Just a little bit at a time. This is 1 cup of water. Mm-hmm. I actually think that we might use 3/4 of a cup. Now, this part is not a definite in a recipe. Mm-hmm. It depends how much you dried your chickpeas mm-hmm. and how much liquid is in there.
0: Okay.
2: So if you dump the whole cup of water in there, it could be too liquidy.
0: Okay.
2: We want something that's going to hold its peak. Look good?
0: Yeah.
2: You see that?
0: It's getting smoother, yeah. which I like. It's
2: and now you can see, if you step on my side, you see how this is really moving slowly?
0: Yeah.
2: That's why you have to stop.
0: All right, so time to stop and,
2: right?
0: and you're gonna open have it? An intervention.
2: Right? Mm-hmm. Perfect. Here you are.
0: Okay, so now I'm just like kind of going around the sides. Let's get everybody in there.
2: Okay, so let's taste it. That's on point.
0: Honey, that is delicious hummus.
2: Perfect. So we're going to unclick it, mm-hmm. lift that up.
0: How long can I keep this in my refrigerator?
2: 3 to 4 days.
0: Okay.
2: And the same thing, you're going to spoon it directly in the middle.
0: Mm-hmm. I mean, this looks delish.
2: And at Shuka and Shuket, we do the swoosh. And in the swoosh, we usually fill it with lots of nice things.
0: So I do the spice first?
2: Yep, let's do the spice first.
0: All over or just in my little...
2: Whatever you like.
0: Well, I think it looks kind of fancy when it's like... Is that good or is that too
2: beautiful.
0: Heavy?
2: It is beautiful. No, keep going. Okay. And you're going to fill that pool and all the little divots here.
0: Oh, I love it. This looks like professional.
2: I mean, you're killing it.
0: Come on.
2: I'm coming over when you're making this.
0: Seriously.
2: How beautiful
0: is that? Oh,
2: my gosh, that
0: is gorge.
2: All right. So we have some pita chips here. We could have had some crudite. Mm-hmm. I mean, listen, this is another one of those things. Why don't you take your little celery stick?
0: Mm-hmm. Oh, yeah.
2: You do a little dip.
0: Exactly.
2: And we'll make you like the little chef tasting.
0: Oh, yes. Oh,
2: that.
0: I love that.
2: And then we'll put
0: that
2: a little
0: much,
2: bit.
0: Huh? Oh, my gosh.
2: Yeah, why not?
0: Look at this.
2: If we're going to do it.
0: I mean, come to mama. Yeah. Okay, oh, there we go.
2: What do you think?
0: I mean, it's so good.
2: Awesome.
0: So good.
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0: If there is one thing I love at Shuka, Aisha, it's your salads.
2: I love salad because it's it really represents the bounty of what is being grown. We're kind of doing a pantry salad, if you will.
15: Okay.
2: So I found these things in the refrigerator.
15: Okay.
2: Okay. And we have some romaine that I've just roughly chopped up here.
15: Great.
2: And what I'm going to do is show you how to cut some of these tomatoes.
15: Oh, yeah. Okay? That's not a strong suit.
2: So these are baby cherry tomatoes. So we're going to actually use a serrated knife for this. You're going to pinch the tomato a little bit. Mm-hmm. And you're going to make it taut so that when you go right through the serrated knife and come back around, that it splits in half.
15: Okay, wow. Okay? So I'm sort of
2: you're going to pinch it. You feel it's tight?
15: I do.
2: Right? Put your knife and go right through.
15: Okay, great.
2: Okay, we're going to add it to here. Mm-hmm. And then here we have our Persian cucumbers. Mm-hmm. I love to leave the skin on because they're so small.
15: Oh, interesting. I always take the skin off.
2: Really?
15: But that's just, I don't know.
2: Well, they're super healthy.
15: Yes.
2: The cucumber itself.
15: Mm-hmm. Okay.
2: And I think it adds some color and texture.
15: Yeah.
2: So because that's pretty small, I'm going to cut this into quarters. Mm-hmm. Again, I cut it in half.
15: Those little.
2: Perfect. And then I would just cut them into half inch little pieces.
15: Now, would you do it like that, or is that a bad idea?
2: That's a little aggressive because, again, we want to be safe and we want to make it to the dinner table.
15: Now I think I'm feeling a child.
2: So you want them cut side down because now they're not going to roll away from you.
15: Oh, right, okay.
2: Right? And we're going to add these straight away to here. Okay. We're going to add some pine nuts.
15: Okay.
2: Do you like pine nuts?
15: I do.
2: I love pine nuts. I like pine nuts because they actually have really good fat content.
15: Mm-hmm.
2: And they add like this luxurious feel when you bite into them.
15: Okay.
2: And then last but not least would be our feta.
15: Okay.
2: Perfect.
15: Yeah.
2: So we have everything in the bowl here.
15: Yes.
2: And now let's talk dressing.
15: Okay.
2: My favorite go-to dressing is lemon juice, olive oil, honey, and salt.
15: Okay. Can I ask your tossing technique?
2: Sure.
15: This is what I would do.
2: I go from the bottom up. It's
15: okay.
2: The same thing like when you were marinating the chicken,
15: mm-hmm.
2: from the bottom up.
15: Okay.
2: I personally mm-hmm. don't like a lot of dressing.
15: Yeah.
2: So I would just like do a once around.
15: That's what I just kind of figure people can add more if they so desire. How's that?
2: Perfect, good. Perfect.
15: Okay.
2: That's good.
15: And then
2: same thing, bottom up.
15: Yum.
2: Maybe I'll put a little more feta because those nice little chunks are now nestled at the bottom.
15: This looks delicious.
2: Yes. So if you just want to put that to the side, we have a few finishing touches before we eat.
15: Okay. I thought we were done. What's this guy coming here for?
2: Since you did such an amazing job and we've conquered your fears, we're going to bring him out again so that you could show him who's boss.
15: The food processor?
2: You know it.
15: And this guy?
2: Yes.
15: Oh.
2: But before we do that, I'm going to show you how to break this down.
15: Okay.
2: Okay? So this is red cabbage.
15: Yeah.
2: So we're going to cut a little bit of the bottom off. Like that.
15: Mm-hmm.
2: And then you just want to remove the outer leaves.
15: Yes. See what I mean?
2: You got it. There you go.
15: I guess that's got to be a little more aggressive.
2: You could use a little force.
15: Yeah.
2: We're going to cut this in half. You're going to take the knife. You're going to put it in as much as you can.
15: Mm-hmm.
2: Right? In the beginning. Got it? Okay.
15: Yeah.
2: Good, good.
15: See, now I'm stuck. Hold on. This guy's sticking out. Okay.
2: So keep your hand flat.
15: Okay.
2: Okay. Put your hand flat.
15: Mm-hmm.
2: And now push all the way down. It might take 3 or 4 saws, but just keep your hand flat. Go ahead. You almost got it.
15: Where's the chainsaw? Can I saw it on the other side?
2: Okay, let me help you for a second. Because what happened is that your knife is now in here, not the blade.
15: Oh.
2: So we're going to take that out, okay? And then when you get to this point, you're going to take your knife, you're going to go straight down on this side, flip it, and straight down on the
15: other side. That's what I would want to do. Okay. I'd want to be like, shoot, like this. You know the other thing that's... Oh, ouch. Darn it.
2: What happened?
15: I've never gotten through a segment without... No, it was just a little tap.
2: Okay.
15: Just a little
2: tap. But let's do it together so you don't have a tapping problem again. Ooh, okay, great. Hold on. Put it down.
15: Starting to see.
2: We're going to go down here, okay? And then you got to be assertive and go down here.
15: Okay. Now what are we doing?
2: Just cut it in half again so that I know that you can do it.
15: God.
2: Okay, good. See, you did it.
15: I didn't think this would be the hardest part.
2: Okay. So let's get the machine. You don't need all of that because we're going to
15: buzz
2: it 1, 2, 3.
15: Okay.
2: Okay. You want to get the
15: Where's
2: bottom?
15: My friend? Okay, here we go.
2: Mm. There's
15: Jeez. Okay.
2: Okay. Now, this part is a little more complicated than the other one.
15: Oh, now
2: I'm
15: going to
2: show you how to use these guys.
15: All right.
2: Okay? One is that you should always know that they're super sharp. Okay? So you only want to touch the edges.
15: Okay.
2: This part, you want to hold down.
15: Mm-hmm.
2: You see how that little piece goes down?
15: Yes.
2: And you are going to turn it just like this was, on an angle, and then slide it in. So on an angle and slide
15: it
2: in.
15: Can I try it?
2: Of course.
15: I don't know.
2: No?
15: Okay. There. Okay. All right.
2: That's it.
15: Boy, I never knew that.
2: Okay. So it's locked in here, right?
15: Yes.
2: You heard it snap.
15: Oh.
2: We're going to put that in here.
15: I would have put it the other way.
2: Okay, I just spun it because you need the bottom to like, that's probably, you're going to turn this on.
15: Mm-hmm. Oh, already?
2: Okay. Yep. Okay, so now it's spinning. So now you're going to take the cabbage.
15: My heart is racing.
2: And you're going to put pieces of it in. Okay, and then you're going to put that in there. There you go.
15: Oh!
2: Look at this. There you are.
15: This is fun. Get in here.
2: There you go.
15: Get in here.
2: Yeah, good. So we're going to shut the machine now.
15: Mm-hmm.
2: Go ahead. Okay. And we're going to wait for the blade to completely stop spinning.
15: Yes.
2: Right? And we're going to open this.
15: Mm-hmm.
2: And you see that in the, inside?
15: Mm-hmm. I mean, that looks incredible.
2: Right?
15: Okay, now I get it.
2: So
15: I get it.
2: We're going to take,
15: processor.
2: If you would, please,
15: mm-hmm.
2: take this out.
15: Mm-hmm.
2: Okay. Is that okay?
15: What's this for, anyway?
2: For the shawarma. We need a fresh crunch
15: front
2: top, okay?
15: Yes, we do.
2: Okay, so we have that in here.
15: Mm-hmm.
2: You're going to take the top out.
15: Mm-hmm.
2: Okay.
15: All right, let's go.
2: All right. So this is going to give you more of like a slice of cabbage.
15: Oh.
2: I like this way better, personally, because I like a lot of texture.
15: Mm-hmm.
2: As you can see in this bowl, it's kind of like confetti.
15: I like that, actually.
2: Perfect. We'll do one more little piece.
15: Mm-hmm.
2: And then I think we'll be ready
15: to go.
2: What
15: did we do in the olden days before food processors?
2: Oh, actually, you have some tongs there.
15: Mm-hmm.
2: I'm gonna,
15: just put a little
2: put a little bit of yours on that half.
15: Mm-hmm. Come over to my way, the minced cabbage way. Look, it isn't that friendly?
2: Perfect.
15: Okay. Yum.
2: We have one more thing, the star of the show, the chicken shawarma.
15: Oh, my gosh. Hello.
2: Oh my God.
15: Okay.
2: Wow, look at this.
15: Man.
2: Smells delicious.
15: Come to mama.
2: Take that one, and I'll take this one.
15: No, we never looked at it. Should I have been checking it? How do I know it's done?
2: It's pretty foolproof, the recipe, when it comes to cooking. If you want, if you touch this piece right here,
15: mm-hmm.
2: see how it gives you like almost zero resistance?
15: Mm-hmm.
2: That means that it's cooked. Mm-hmm. And same way you've been doing it.
15: Just going to load
2: it up. Right in the middle. Yeah.
15: Mm.
2: Wow, that looks good. All right, perfect. So let's get this. Mm-hmm. And can you grab the salad?
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0: I can't believe we did this. I mean, I can believe you did this.
1: You
0: I can't
1: know.
0: Believe I did
1: you
0: this.
1: Nailed it. You have to stop telling people that you know how to cook. Look at this spread.
0: How do you eat your chicken shawarma? How do you prepare
1: okay, perfect. It? Okay, I'm going to show you.
0: I want to see.
1: So I can't help make a sandwich because mm-hmm. how could I not? So I'm going to give you my half,
0: yes.
1: okay? And then what I like to do is kind of mix some of these condiments. So oh. here we have harissa and zug.
0: Mm.
1: And here's the white sauce we made. Okay. So, of course, we have to put some white sauce on here.
0: Come to me for the white sauce.
1: Okay. I'm just going to spread it out.
0: What's there. Zug? I didn't know what that
1: That's,
0: is.
1: That is, here you go. And then you want to yeah. spread right. some of that in there. Mm-hmm. This is cilantro, serrano, chilies, and cardamom.
0: Mm. I want to get some of these onions and stuff in there, right? Yeah.
1: Okay. And then... I love to eat with fresh herbs.
0: Mm-hmm.
1: I'm going to give you some. Are you okay with minced cilantro?
0: Do I just shove it in
1: just
0: there?
1: Just shove it in there.
0: Okay.
1: And then, of course, we have to bring over our cabbage. Mm-hmm. Let me turn this around okay. so you could have your half.
0: I'll just do mine.
1: And I'll have mine, yeah.
0: We'll just kind of sprinkle
1: it's
0: it in
1: the rip
0: there.
1: And dip, you know?
0: I mean, it's beautiful.
1: You know how to do that. And then I'm going to take this. Mm-hmm. Do you like spice?
0: Yeah.
1: Okay. So we're going to do a little baby drizzle. How about
0: okay.
1: that? There.
0: Yum.
1: And then we'll have to do just a little... Just a little on
0: I
1: your first
0: ask,
1: bite, you know what
0: so
1: I mean?
0: Thank you. Yes, I want a little more.
1: Okay, perfect.
0: Okay.
1: Should we cheers?
0: Cheers. Thank you
1: so much.
0: It's
1: an amazing job. Thank
0: yes,
1: you.
0: I love it.
1: All right, let's see. Mm.
0: It's so good. It's so good.
1: So good.
0: Mm. Delicious. I'm going in for more.
1: Mm.
0: You ever put hummus in it?
1: Of course. And that's the beauty of the sandwich. Like, as you're eating,
0: yeah.
1: you kind of just, like, put a little bit more of something else on top.
0: I know. Don't mind me if I just lick my fingers here.
1: It's supposed to be messy.
0: Dragon squirrel.
1: Mm-hmm.
0: I love it.
1: Mmm.
0: For me, this is kind of fancy and fun food, but this is a classic family meal.
1: Absolutely. The reason why I love, like, the Middle Eastern Mediterranean style of eating is because it's all of these little small plates. And you could really rip and dip and match. And no two flavors on this table don't go well together.
0: There's something for everyone.
1: Absolutely.
0: Even my kids.
1: Even the kids.
0: Delicious. Thank you so much. Mom said don't talk with your mouth full.
1: But sometimes you can't help it.
0: Mm-mm. I truly am. Thank you for showing me this.
1: My pleasure. It was an honor to be cooking with you, and I'll do it anytime. You mastered all of the food processor, your knife skills. I think you're going to nail it. Well, cheers.
0: Cheers.
1: Thank you.
0: Thank you. Over the years, I have been lucky enough to step into the Today Show kitchen and watch the best chefs from around the world teach us some incredible recipes. We had made that pesto, which... Oh,
2: exactly.
0: Darn. You know, I almost got out of this one clean.
1: Turn it down.
0: Oh, my God. I had one job. None of which I've mastered because, well, I didn't know the first thing about how to cook. But those days are behind me for good, and I'm starting to find a little confidence in the kitchen. Now, culinary superstar Bobby Flay sharing his love of seafood from coast to coast. Today, we're going to be making crab cakes with an orange chive tartar sauce, and then try a West Coast-inspired crispy fried fish taco with a mango black bean salsa. I love tacos. I have a lot to learn about seafood, and I cannot wait to give this a shot. So, let's get started. Is Bobby Flay? Bobby Flay. It's really Bobby Flay?
3: It's really Bobby Flay.
0: I mean, we have a long history together.
3: Yes, we do. We've made lots of food on the Today Show together.
0: We have, and you've even been called in to try to teach me to cook a long time ago.
3: Yes, and we're back.
0: We're back. Guess what? It didn't stick, but now it is. I'm learning a few things.
3: So I've been brought in to teach you, a couple of things. Seafood, but also frying seafood.
0: Okay, so what's our plan today?
3: So the plan today is, first we're going to shape the crab cakes. Make the tartar sauce, fry the crab cakes, make the mango black bean salsa, prepare the batter and fry the fish, plate and serve. We're gonna start by cutting a shallot.
0: My instinct would be to cut off these edges.
3: Yes, exactly. Cut off the edges.
0: And then I know I've learned that you should, when you have a round thing, you need to give yourself a flat edge.
3: Yeah, so cut it in half. We're gonna make cuts in two different directions. First, we're gonna go like this.
0: Are we mincing?
3: We're gonna make them very fine.
0: Okay.
3: Because this is actually going to be in the crab cake, and we're not going to take it out. So we want it to be
0: good little bite size.
3: Exactly right. The one thing I always tell people when they have a knife in their hand, don't daydream. Just think about exactly what you're doing at the very moment.
0: Why would I daydream when being with you is a dream?
3: Oh, my goodness. Okay.
0: Ding.
3: Crab cake is over.
0: Okay, I know. So I did that, and now am I just chop?
3: Nope. Oh. And then you're gonna take your hand.
0: Oh,
3: and,
0: right.
3: Do you remember this?
0: This thing, right? Hold
3: yeah,
0: it together.
3: Exactly.
0: I hate this.
3: You
0: hit. I hit too hard, and I had to hold it like this because otherwise it splays
3: yes,
0: out.
3: That's okay. Exactly. And that's how you're gonna create a fine dice.
0: Yeah,
3: exactly.
0: Yeah, yeah. This is so unnatural.
3: It is.
0: But look
3: how beautiful.
0: Seat.
3: It's gorgeous.
0: Cute.
3: Now, so if you know, a couple of months ago, if somebody handed you a shallot, do you think you could get it diced like
0: no,
3: that?
0: No, definitely
3: yeah,
0: not.
3: Yeah, exactly. So we're going to put our shallots in here.
0: Okay. So neutral oil, like canola or something, or vegetable?
3: Canola oil, vegetable oil. You know okay. what? I've been using a lot of avocado oil.
0: Whose big bit is this?
3: I think that's mine.
0: It's definitely yours, Bobby.
3: I'll
0: it's
3: take
0: not
3: credit
0: mine.
3: For it. Okay.
0: Okay.
3: There's two different ways to saute. Some like in this case, we're sautéing the shallots.
0: Yeah.
3: With color is sautéing, and sweating it is cooking it without color.
0: Okay.
3: So what we want to do is sweat this.
0: Okay.
3: So we're softening the shallots. Mm-hmm. We're bringing out all the natural flavors. You can smell how delicious
0: it
3: that
0: smells. So good. Because. Dumb question alert. How do I know it's soft if I can't touch it? It's too hot.
3: Well, you're feeling it with your. Yeah. You can also taste it.
0: Oh yeah, they're big on tasting.
3: They're big.
0: It opens up the pores. It still tastes hard to me.
3: Okay, so then keep sautéing that.
0: Okay.
3: And it's starting to get a little color, so let's be careful.
0: Okay.
3: All right. I think that's fine.
0: Okay, cool. I'm turning it off.
3: Great. All right, so we're going to put this into our bowl.
0: Oh, you forgot to have a toast.
3: Oh, my goodness.
0: Bobby.
3: We're drinking already.
0: I know. That's how we do on this show.
3: Ginger beer margaritas.
0: Okay. Whoo! Got a little kick to it.
3: Yes,
0: I like
3: it.
0: Yes, it does. All right, now that we're liquored up, what do
3: okay.
0: we do next?
3: How are you adjusting?
0: Well, I mean, I think, I don't know. You tell me.
3: Okay, just be careful. You don't want to, like, zest your fingers.
0: This is an ongoing thing. I don't know if I'm right or left.
3: Can I show you something?
0: Would you
3: okay,
0: please?
3: Yes, okay. So you can do this one of two ways. You can actually do it like this.
0: Oh, never seen that.
3: And what happens is the zester then captures the zest there, and you can go just go
0: oh,
3: like
0: I
3: that.
0: Like that.
3: You like that?
0: Yeah.
3: Try that. Well, just be careful with it. They are sharp.
0: This is painful for you, isn't it?
3: No, it's not at all.
0: How much? Can I be done
3: That's
0: zesting?
3: Enough. That's okay. enough.
0: What,
3: we need lemon,
0: zest.
3: Too.
0: Okay.
3: Yeah. Can I be done zesting?
0: Oh
3: I've had enough of zesting.
0: Zesting. Death by zesting. Has the zester ever killed anyone?
3: Okay. I don't know. All right. That's enough lemon.
0: Okay, good.
3: I can't watch it anymore.
0: You know what I'm going to do? Avoid all recipes with zesting. There will be no zesting.
3: Who okay. needs zest?
0: No.
3: Okay. Now, we're going to take all this mayonnaise.
0: Okay.
3: And the mayonnaise obviously is going to give it some richness. Mm-hmm. Everything like mayonnaise always tastes good. And
0: yeah.
3: also it's going to help bind the crab cake itself.
0: Okay.
3: We're going to take 1 tablespoon, which is that measure, yes. of horseradish. Okay. Horseradish has a good zesty flavor to it.
0: It does. Makes your sinuses open up.
3: Exactly, it does. I love horseradish.
0: Me too. How much of that?
3: The 1 tablespoon of whole grain mustard.
0: Okay.
3: And the thing I like about whole grain mustard is obviously it's going to have that little mustard bite.
0: Yes.
3: And
0: I
3: love about you? This is like the measuring is a guide, which honestly, I actually like that because we're not baking, so it doesn't have to be
0: well,
3: exact.
0: That's funny because that's one of the hardest things for me to get used to is that it doesn't have to be all perfect.
3: Especially when you're not baking.
0: Yeah.
3: Okay.
0: And half then, tablespoon of whatever this is.
3: Half tablespoon of Calabrian chilies. They're hot.
0: Mm.
3: Yes. Toss all this crab in here.
0: Ooh, okay. Exciting. Okay. Now, where did you get this at the store?
3: This is Maryland Jumbo Lump Crab Meat.
0: Mm-hmm.
3: It's already cooked and it's already clean.
0: Okay.
3: It's not cheap, but it's a great product.
0: Yeah.
3: We don't want to mix it yet
0: okay.
3: because we want the crab to stay, you know, in pretty big pieces.
0: Okay.
3: You know, you paid money for that texture.
0: Yeah.
3: We don't want to destroy it.
0: Okay.
3: Right? How are you with seasoning? I think one of the things that separates a home cook from a professional cook is how aggressive they season.
0: Oh.
3: And I'm talking about just salt and pepper.
0: Okay.
3: Okay. So this is kosher salt, which is what I always use.
0: Mm-hmm.
3: And when you pick up kosher salt in your fingers, you
0: mm-hmm.
3: can feel it.
0: Yeah.
3: And when I season with kosher salt, I crush it in my fingers and then I just go like this.
0: Okay. Should
3: and
0: I add more?
3: Add some more. Exactly.
0: Ooh,
3: and
0: more
3: then,
0: or no?
3: And then pepper.
0: Okay.
3: And like.
0: How's that?
3: More.
0: Oh.
3: Now we're going to take 2 tablespoons of Wonder Flour.
0: Now, what is Wonder Flour?
3: So it's Wondra.
0: Oh,
3: it's
0: Wondra.
3: Not Wonder. Wondra.
0: I wonder what Wondra
3: is. There you go. Wonder Flour.
0: Jump it in?
3: Yes. So Wonder Flour is kind of sprinkle it around. Wonder Flour is, it's already steamed and cooked, so it's going to dissolve a lot easier than, say, all-purpose flour, which is still raw.
0: Oh, okay.
3: Okay? And this is what's going to help bind our crab cakes. Now, you can start to fold it in, mm-hmm. and I want you to fold as opposed to stirring.
0: Right. I remember folding from baking.
3: Exactly. See, this is starting to look really good. Mm-hmm. Now, one of the things about these crab cakes, Savannah, is that we walk a tightrope in terms of whether or not they're going to hold together. And what we're doing is we're giving up the idea of adding lots of breadcrumbs and lots of filler mm-hmm. and keeping it about the crab. But at the same time, we want it to stay together.
0: So we're not using those crutches.
3: We're not using the crutches.
0: So
3: we want flavor. So this is where we're gonna get our hands dirty. How do you feel about that?
0: I feel good if I'm wearing these gloves.
3: Oh my goodness! But it's not very glamorous, but I'm gonna go with it.
0: Okay, no, I know. Okay, so I'm just making a little ball.
3: So you make a ball like this,
0: a round ball. Okay,
3: to start,
0: it would be flat.
3: Almost like a meatball. But then what I do is I make it into almost like a burger. Oh, okay.
0: How's that look? Should I make it a little flatter? Yours?
3: Like that. See if you can make it like that. Yeah.
0: Well, it's kind of like that. Let's see if we can tell who's this who's. Okay, that's definitely the professional.
3: Yes, we can.
0: Yes. Yes, we most certainly can. When did you start cooking? How did you learn?
3: I started cooking when I was 17 years old.
0: Uh-huh.
3: I dropped out of high school.
0: Wow.
3: And I went to work in a restaurant because I needed a job. And I've been doing the same thing every day.
0: Oh, my gosh.
3: It's 10 years later.
0: Wow.
3: It's been a decade.
0: You look so young.
3: Thanks.
0: Do okay. these cook or chill or what?
3: They're gonna chill.
0: Okay.
3: So and chilling them is actually one of the things that's gonna help hold them together.
0: Okay.
3: Okay.
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0: Okay.
3: All right, tartar sauce time.
0: All right, so
3: chives are in the onion family. Mm-hmm. I love chives, and I like to cut them, like I like to cut the edge off.
0: What edge?
3: Like I like to cut the edge off like
0: yeah,
3: this.
0: Yeah, I don't like those, friends.
3: And then start here.
0: Okay.
3: So then you have a nice even edge.
0: Yeah. Oh yeah.
3: And then again, just kind of that rocking method.
0: Mm-hmm. That's what I want to work on. I'm trying to hide my fingers like you.
3: Very, very as fine as you can get them.
0: Okay. Ooh.
3: Mm-hmm. Yeah, you're doing a great job.
0: Okay.
3: Don't daydream.
0: I know.
3: That's really good.
0: Thank you.
3: And also incredibly consistent.
0: Oh, good. I'm so delighted.
3: I mean, look at that.
0: Okay.
3: That's really, really good.
0: I love it. And do we have enough?
3: Yeah. Okay. Between the two of us, I think we have plenty.
0: All right. Just throw it all in?
3: Yeah, toss it in there. So now we're going to stir everything together. Okay. So we're going to start with some orange zest. Okay. Now that you're a professional zester.
0: Exactly.
3: We have some capers that are chopped up.
0: Okay.
3: Good, nice, salty flavor.
0: It seems chunky for a sauce.
3: But it's a tartar sauce.
0: Okay.
3: And it has texture, which is great. So these are the cornichon or gherkins, as you like to call them.
0: Gherkins.
3: They're pickles. They're baby pickles.
0: I love a baby pickle. Chef's cat.
3: Orange
0: juice, really?
3: Orange juice, yeah. Okay. And then salt and pepper, always.
0: Oh, okay. Sprinkle technique.
3: Crush.
0: Crush and sprinkle.
3: 2 tablespoons of that vinegar. Mm. Just do it by eye.
0: Okay.
3: I promise. I'm standing right here.
0: Okay.
3: Perfect.
0: That's 1.
3: A little more.
0: That's 2.
3: Good.
0: Really? God, I feel like a pro.
3: Killing the game. So you're just going to mix this all together until it's well incorporated. Mm-hmm. And then, you know, we'll let this sit for like a half an hour. We have a lot of flavors in there. We just want all the flavors to kind of meld together.
0: Looks good.
3: You have to taste this.
0: Okay. Oh, yeah.
3: Make sure you're happy with all especially the seasoning, etc.
0: Oh, that's good. Who is that little... That thing.
3: Yes, exactly. That's the pickling. That's the as you like to call them, the gherkins or the cornichon. We can leave it at room temperature.
0: Okay.
3: You just put a little in the serving bowl, mm-hmm. so it looks nice and pretty.
0: Yeah.
3: And we can save the rest for later.
0: Okay.
3: If there's any left over.
0: Well, that's great.
3: All right, perfect. Let's make some crab cakes.
0: Okay. Should I go get them?
3: Please do. This is so fun. You're doing so much of the work. We're going to take some Wondra flour.
0: Wondra. Okay? How much Wondra?
3: Make sure we have
0: it. I wonder
3: enough.
0: How much Wondra.
3: Okay. Salt and pepper.
0: Okay.
3: And this. This is something that you should know in general. When you're doing a dredging station, like if you're making cutlets of chicken where it's like flour, egg, breadcrumbs, mm-hmm. you season every layer.
0: Okay.
3: Otherwise, it's going to be bland.
0: Okay.
3: Exactly.
0: Interesting.
3: Yeah. Stir it around. So it's just seasoned. Mm-hmm. And then... So basically what we're going to do is now this is, you have to be very gentle here, Svenna. We have the crab cakes. They're nice and chilled. Mm-hmm. So we're just going to kind of go like this.
0: Great. Just top and bottom, or should I get the sides?
3: You can get the sides too.
0: Okay.
3: Okay.
0: You're going to drop it right in there?
3: We're going to drop it right in. Okay. Let me show you. So basically a good way to do that is like this. Okay. And they're going to fry.
0: So
3: you want to do the same thing.
0: Yeah.
3: So
0: okay,
3: like,
0: gentle.
3: Yeah, very gentle. Treat them with kid gloves, so to speak.
0: Mm-hmm. Okay. Does that seem good?
3: Yep. Put it on there and just very carefully. Don't drop it.
0: Don't be mad.
3: Beautiful. What we're trying to accomplish is creating a nice crust on the outside on all parts of the crab cake.
0: Okay.
3: And it's going to take about 3 minutes on each side.
0: Okay. I was going to say, I'm going to have to flip these over.
3: At some point.
0: Okay.
3: We're going to flip this in a few seconds.
0: Okay.
3: Now, again, you want to be careful here. And what I like to do is kind of like turn it away from me.
0: Oh.
3: So if it splatters, it goes that way as opposed to this way.
0: Okay.
3: See, look, nice and crispy.
0: Looks nice. And it didn't fall apart.
3: No. Or, yeah.
0: If this falls apart, I'm going to die.
3: No, it's not going to fall apart.
0: Just be a good crab cake.
3: All right.
0: Hey!
3: I know, but you did it right at you.
0: Oh.
3: Just be careful. Okay. Go, you know.
0: Oh, okay.
3: All right, so move this one over here.
0: Okay.
3: Okay.
0: Now this guy.
3: So this guy, here's what you can do. You can just use this guy as the background.
0: Okay.
3: Right, exactly. Use him to flip it over.
0: Okay. And then, come on now. Now they're friends. They don't want to get apart. Okay, now flip it this way?
3: Flip it.
0: This way.
3: Yeah.
0: But I find that to be harder.
3: Okay.
0: Oh, no, he's falling apart. I knew it was too good to be true. Oh, Bobby, we got a loose crab piece.
3: No, it's okay.
0: What do we do?
3: There's one little crab piece. Don't worry about it. You know what?
0: Whew.
3: Here's the thing. They'll know they're homemade.
0: Yes.
3: And that's really good. That's a really good thing.
0: That's true.
3: All right. So basically now we're going to start to take these out and we're going to put them on a paper towel so that they just drain a little bit.
0: Draining. Okay. Should I go for it?
3: Yeah, go for it.
0: Can't lose another one.
3: Gorgeous.
0: This is Bobby's. A good one.
3: A good one.
0: Put this on your plate.
3: Nice.
0: Can I use my fingers?
3: Yeah.
0: And then this is the number two.
3: Yep. Yeah, hold on. Nice job.
0: Mm-hmm. This is the problem child. Okay, this guy wants to fall apart. Don't do it. Don't fall
3: It looks
0: apart.
3: Great.
0: It does.
3: It looks
0: it's
3: great.
0: It's going to taste good.
3: All right. A little salt and pepper on top while it's still warm.
0: I'm doing it. Is that too much?
3: That's fine. We have crab cakes, and then we're going to put them on here.
0: Okay.
3: Come on, bring them on over. Nice.
0: Gosh, these look really good.
3: Don't they?
0: Yeah.
3: Nice and crusty.
0: Oh, and hot. Look at that. Okay. I'm going to put this
3: Gorgeous.
0: On the
3: Gorgeous. Yes, put it on the table.
0: Are you so proud of us?
3: I am very.
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3: We're gonna fry some fish, but before we get into that, let's make our black bean mango salsa. Prioritizing what you do first, second, third, etc. in any meal is really important. But we know that we can make the black bean salsa, the black bean and mango salsa ahead of time, let it sit, have it done, because the fish, when we cook it, then we want to eat. We're gonna start by dicing an onion. We need half of a red onion.
0: Okay. That's going to be good enough for government work. Here we go.
3: Exactly.
0: I'm not going to beat Bobby Flay today.
3: No, you're not. But these look really good. Well, let's do the mango next.
0: Okay. Mango is a very tricky fruit.
3: It's a very tricky fruit. First of all, when you pick a mango, you want it to be ripe. You want it to have some give as you kind of push your thumb into it. Making these stand up is really important. And then you're going to go down both sides of the mango so that you get these two lobes. One like this. And then one like this.
0: No pit.
3: Yeah, the pit is in there.
0: Okay, and then I'm trying to avoid the pit.
3: And then, of course, you can go around the sides to get these little pieces as well.
0: Yeah. You don't want to lose. I can't see where that pit is.
3: And then, basically, this is like the pit's in here, but I just eat this.
0: Oh, I like that.
3: So good. So ripe. Mm-mm. We're going to make like almost like diamonds in the mango. You don't want to cut all the way through, just to the skin. Mm-hmm. Then you're going to turn it, and you're going to go this way.
0: Oh, I'm making like a little... I actually cut an avocado sometimes like this.
3: Yes, exactly right. You can scoop the mango mm-hmm. right with a spoon.
0: Oh,
3: look at that.
0: Okay.
3: There's a handful of different ways to cut a mango. I think this is the prettiest way and the easiest way.
0: That's now, cool. Some of my pieces are kind of big. And
3: don't funky. Worry about it.
0: Okay.
3: We're making tacos. Everything's going to be fine.
0: Exactly.
3: I use canned black beans all the time. They're always cooked perfectly.
0: Good.
3: Strain them out. Throw them in there.
0: Good, because I didn't want to make beans. Okay.
3: I didn't want to make beans, so you're not going to make beans.
0: Okay.
3: Okay, so we
0: pour the margarita. No, I'm
3: no, no.
0: Okay.
3: Well,
0: might
3: close.
0: Good, yeah.
3: Close. The lime juice.
0: Lime juice,
3: yes.
0: Okay.
3: Okay, now a couple more things we're going to put in here. Some honey.
0: Okay. How much?
3: I don't know. Open it up. Let's do this.
0: Oh, boy.
3: Let's do this. Pour some in.
0: Pour some in. What does that even mean? That's good, right?
3: A little more.
0: Really?
3: Yeah.
0: Okay.
3: That's good.
0: Whatever you say, honey.
3: I forgot one more thing.
0: Oh.
3: We have to put the jalapeno in.
0: Oh,
3: there.
0: Okay.
3: We have to dice that.
0: Okay.
3: Okay, let's cut the stem off. Cut it in half lengthwise.
0: Okay.
3: You're going to take the inside pith and the seeds out. So now we just have the flesh of the pepper. Mm-hmm. And then you're going to turn it upside down.
0: Yeah, flatten it.
3: Mm-hmm. Push it down, and then you're going to dice it. Put some olive oil in there.
0: How much? It says 1/4 cup.
3: Fire away.
0: Can I measure
3: Go.
0: It?
3: No. I want you in the bowl.
0: Okay, I'm in the bowl.
3: I want you in the bowl.
0: I'm present.
3: Exactly.
0: Is that enough?
3: A little more, because you feel like you're doing it, okay?
0: Yeah.
3: That's good.
0: Okay.
3: And then you're going to season this with salt and pepper, because we season everything with salt and pepper.
0: Yes.
3: Look at you.
0: Look at I'm doing your technique. A little more?
3: Little something salty, and then that's good. Okay. And then some black pepper.
0: Okay. Stir.
3: Stir this up.
0: This is looking good.
3: All right.
0: Some of my big mango chunks are a little aggressive, but it's good.
3: It actually looks very good. I'm going to add some cilantro. How do you feel about cilantro?
0: I like the flavor. I've never chopped it or anything.
3: Okay. So let's do this.
0: Okay.
3: Make a little room on your board.
0: Mm-hmm.
3: You're going to take the flowers off the stems.
0: Okay. Like all these leaves, you mean?
3: The leaves, yeah. That's the part of cilantro that you want to eat. Okay, that's good.
0: Okay.
3: So then just kind of make it into a pile like this, and you're going to coarsely chop it. So you put your hand on top of the knife, and you just kind of rock back and forth, right? And you and then you kind of go this back and forth way.
0: This makes me feel like I'm on a cooking
3: and just
0: show.
3: And put it back into a pile.
0: Mm-hmm. Okay. Oh, it sounds good.
3: That's coarsely chopped herbs.
0: Okay.
3: As opposed to finely chopped, nice and coarse. Throw them in there. Okay. Mm-hmm. So we're gonna stir this up.
0: Stir it.
3: You taste it and tell me what you think.
0: Okay. Mmm, I like this.
3: Do you think it needs anything?
0: Oniony.
3: I think it needs a little more salt.
0: Okay.
3: And this is the way you cook. If you're not chewing, you're not cooking.
0: Mm-hmm.
3: It's also beautiful.
0: It is. It's gorgeous.
3: Gorgeous.
0: Okay. Next step?
3: Next step, let's fry some fish.
0: Let's do it. You know what I like to do before I deep fry?
3: What?
0: Take a big deep swig.
3: Okay, let's do
0: Should we do it?
3: Yes, absolutely. It's the deep fry swig.
0: Okay. So instead of the deep beer batter.
3: I love that you drink first and then cheers.
0: Well, I didn't know we were cheersing.
3: You were prepping. Okay.
0: I know. Bad
3: okay.
0: form.
3: So let's start with rice flour. Okay.
0: How much?
3: So we're going to do equal parts. So do one cup, do equal parts of water, and you're going to whisk. What we're trying to achieve here is a very light batter so that it has some crispiness, but you can definitely see and taste the fish.
0: Okay.
3: Okay, that's the key.
0: Now, you told me that fish, that fried doesn't have to be bad for you. But isn't frying, just terrible?
3: Well, frying can be bad for you if like, for instance, the oil is not hot enough and it seeps in throughout all the protein.
0: Oh.
3: But if it's just crisping the outside of it and repelling it, then it's totally fine.
0: Okay, now how's that?
3: Okay, so that's fine. So now what we're going to do is we're going to take a little bit of this rice flour and we're going to use this as a dredge, we don't even have to measure it. All right, we can just, and then we're going to season every layer, as we said. Remember,
0: look at my heavy hands.
3: I know. Are you seasoning more now than ever before?
0: Yeah, especially with your eyes on me. I don't want to get in trouble. How's that?
3: It's good. Season
0: now,
3: the fish.
0: Do I need to whisk? Oh,
3: season
0: gosh,
3: the fish.
0: Really?
3: Yes. We don't want bland foods, man.
0: No, I do not. But geez, that's a lot. I would just be afraid of being over salted.
3: That's good. No,
0: pepper too.
3: Yep.
0: Okay.
3: That's a thick, dense piece of fish. We want to taste it.
0: But I didn't have to do both sides.
3: That's fine. That's totally fine. So okay. So we're going to dredge this, meaning we're going to take the fish, make sure and hit it on all sides on the flour. In the flour first.
0: Flour first and then. Oh,
3: yes,
0: I would have done this, then this.
3: No, because this is actually going to hold on to this.
0: Okay. All right. So should I use tongs or just use my hands?
3: Use your hand.
0: Okay. All right. So
3: roll
0: dredging.
3: Yeah. Roll it around.
0: All sides kind of deal?
3: Okay.
0: Yeah.
3: And then pat it so that you get the excess off. Mm-hmm. That's enough.
0: Like that?
3: Yep.
0: And in here?
3: Yep. I want to be careful.
0: Okay.
3: Let's just do this.
0: Yeah. With me.

0: cooking really well in the kitchen. All right, so we're going to let this cook for about 5 minutes total. And then we have a wire rack there so that the oil drips through to the bottom.
1: Okay.
0: Just be very gentle and also be very careful. It's very hot oil.
1: You can't even see anything. I don't even know if I'm getting one. Okay, wait.
0: Yeah, see?
1: Okay.
0: See, it's like a stealth-like batter. Just touch that.
1: Okay.
0: Nice and crispy. Here,
1: did I get enough on there?
0: You did great. Let's get the fish out of the pot.
1: Okay. It's been 5 minutes. Does this
0: look
1: right to you?
0: Yep. Put it on the tray. Looks great. Look at that. That's gorgeous.
1: It does. Ooh, I didn't stick the landing.
0: So great.
1: Okay.
0: So light and crispy.
1: It really does.
0: Here are your two favorite friends.
1: Oh, geez. Here we go.
0: A little salt and pepper.
1: Okay.
0: Just on top while it's still hot and the oil's still warm.
1: Oh, my gosh. I really overdid that one. Well, that's a salt.
0: It's okay. And also, when you season, you want to season from up here.
1: Why?
0: Because otherwise you're going to have clumps of salt.
1: Well, that's what I did.
0: Too close.
1: You're right.
0: Exactly.
1: Well, that's what happened.
0: Beautiful.
1: Ooh. Nice. Can we eat?
0: Yes, let's eat.
2: When I scraped my car in that parking garage, I was worried that it could be a long process to take care of it. Like a landscaper's first day trimming a hedge maze.
3: I have definitely already been here. Now, was it left, right, or right, left? Well, maybe I'll cut a path out and find my way back later.
2: But it wasn't like that. I filed a claim in under 2 minutes on the Geico app, and they handled it from there. It was taken care of almost as quickly as it happened.
4: It feels good to get help quick. It feels good to Geico.
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2: When I scraped my car in that parking garage, I was worried that it could be a long process to take care of it. Like a landscaper's first day trimming a hedge maze.
3: I have definitely already been here. Now, was it left, right, or right, left? Well, maybe I'll cut a path out and find my way back later.
2: But it wasn't like that. I filed a claim in under 2 minutes on the Geico app, and they handled it from there. It was taken care of almost as quickly as it happened.
4: It feels good to get help quick. It feels good to Geico.
1: Look at this feast we've made.
0: Fantastic.
1: But it's not just your TV. I actually learned something today.
0: I know.
1: How are you going to create your fish taco?
0: Okay, so we have some tortillas here.
1: Yeah.
0: Nice and warm.
1: Oh, that looks like a nice tortilla.
0: I'm going to teach you a secret. Don't take the one on the top. Take the one in the middle because it's more pliable.
1: Oh, how interesting.
0: You see it?
1: Yeah.
0: Yeah.
1: Okay.
0: I take a little avocado relish. Mm-hmm. And then you can take a piece of fish. Mm-hmm. Fish on top.
1: Mm-hmm. Mm. Oh my gosh.
0: A little mango salsa.
1: Mm-hmm. Thank you. Oh my gosh, this looks so good.
0: Right?
1: Yeah.
0: And then what I like to do is just kind of squeeze a lime on top.
1: Oh, yeah.
0: Oh, that's good. And then you can take a little cilantro, mm-hmm. maybe just a sprig, and put it on top. You can just pick up your tortilla. Mm. And you have a fish taco.
1: Oh my gosh, this is a big bite. Turn the camera away. It's not pretty.
0: Taste the fish. You know, it's like.
1: Mm. Oh my god. It's so good. Don't look at me. It's so good.
0: It's light and crispy. Mm. Great job cooking the fish. And this is obviously great for, you know, to make a taco. But also, like, you can also do, like, serve it as, you know, fish and chips.
1: Oh, my kids would love that with this ketchup.
0: Yeah. Just remember this. Flavor is very important, but contrast of texture is just as important in eating and cooking.
1: All right, I gotta try this crab cake now. That is so good.
0: Tastes like crab.
1: It tastes like crab.
0: And that's the cake.
1: I just say that's the best crab cake I ever had.
0: Best crab cake you ever made.
1: Yeah, that's true. Only crab cake I ever made. But yum, that is delish. And I love this chunky tartar sauce. This is delicious. I am so proud of myself. I'm proud of you.
0: I'm proud of you.
1: Thank
0: Cheers.
1: Thank you. You've been on a long journey with me, Bobby.
0: Savannah, invite me back anytime. I'm here to teach.
1: Over the years, I have been lucky enough to step into the Today Show kitchen and watch the best chefs from around the world teach us some incredible recipes.
6: We had made that pesto, which,
1: oh, exactly.
6: You know, I almost got out of this one clean.

0: Turn it down.
1: Oh my God. I had one job, none of which I've mastered because, well, I actually don't know the first thing about how to cook. But I'm putting those days behind me for good. And I'm starting to find a little confidence in the kitchen. Today, Chef Jet Tila is going to bring the heat and teach me a few tricks for an easy at-home barbecue. We'll be making pulled pork sandwiches with an Asian apple slaw, plus a side of hearty cornbread. I am feeling ready to tackle this one, so let's get started. I am so happy you're here.
2: It's great to be here.
1: I'm glad that you want to learn to teach me foundational stuff because I don't know anything. Have you heard?
2: I don't buy that, Savannah. Oh. I've been watching you cook and you've come a long way.
1: So what do we do? What's our plan?
2: Right. Our plan for today is season the pork, sear the meat before braising, cut the vegetables and mix the dressing for the slaw, make and bake the cornbread, shred the pork, assemble the sandwiches, plate and serve. Our barbecue brothers are going to get mad at us for calling this barbecue. We are creating a version of barbecue in the house by braising. Barbecue technically is smoking something for a very long time until it breaks down.
1: Okay, no smoking. Braising is, like, what does that mean, really?
2: Very simply stated, we're going to take a tough cut of meat, and we're going to cook it slowly with a little bit of liquid so all of the toughness breaks down.
1: We're going to cook the crap out of
2: it. We're going to cook the crap out of it and make it delicious. First thing we're going to do is we're going to mince an onion.
1: Ooh.
2: Yeah, so mince.
1: I don't know if I've minced before.
2: Have you diced?
1: Oh, yes.
2: It just means smaller dice.
1: Okay.
2: That's all it means.
1: This is one thing I learned.
2: Show me.
1: When you have a round thing, you got to make a flat
2: side. I'm going to show you another way. So can you cut down?
1: Yeah.
2: But not all the way through.
1: Okay, yes.
2: Just leave it connected.
1: I gotcha. Like this. Okay.
2: You're totally killing it.
1: My, what a sharp knife this is.
2: Isn't that sharp, though?
1: For real. It does make it easier, assuming you don't cut yourself.
2: Now, we're going to come inwards now. You see, we're going to follow the lines.
1: Okay.
2: Lead with a tip down. And then rock. You know that rocking motion?
1: See how that feels? I do.
2: You're a great cook. It's just all about believing you're a great cook. You're killing it.
1: You are a sweet talker.
2: Nope, it's the truth. Look what you're doing.
1: You're going to make me cry, or maybe it's just the onion.
2: Yeah, okay. It's definitely the onion. Definitely the onion.
1: Are these mincy enough?
2: Those are beautifully mincy. And we're going to teach you to do a dry rub. So dry rub is basically a seasoning mix that goes on a piece of beef for barbecue. We're going to apply it to the braise.
1: Okay.
2: So
1: Brown sugar.
2: How about...
1: Oh, you're one of those put a piece of bread in brown sugar. How much?
2: We're going to go 3-2-1. So 3 tablespoons. Okay. So salt, 2.
1: Okay.
2: And again, that you can...
1: That's a lot of salt. And this is coarse salt, I see.
2: I mean, I know it seems like a lot of salt, but it is for 4 pounds of pork butt. I like paprika. Mm-hmm. That was coriander.
1: Okay.
2: That was ground coriander. This is
1: like garlic powder. Yeah.
2: One pepper. You can either whisk it or stir it or whatever you want.
1: Look at that.
2: You just made a dry rub, so you gotta taste everything.
1: Even the rub.
2: Go easy. You can go easy if you want.
1: Oh, but it's delicious.
2: What do you think?
1: I like it.
2: Sweet, a little bit of savoriness.
1: Nice.
2: Then we're gonna do pork butt.
1: I like to say pork behind. You know, my mother watches this show.
2: That's right. You grab it, open it. We'll talk about the actual muscle.
1: Pork booty.
2: Pork booty. All right.
1: Pork rear end. There are so many words for that part of the anatomy.
2: Derriere.
1: Pork tushy.
2: The irony is it doesn't even come from that part of the pork.
1: It doesn't?
2: No.
1: Well, why do we call it pork tushy?
2: So if you look at the shoulder here, right, of the fore end, the fore shoulder.
1: Two hoofs
2: right here. So this is, there's two pork shoulders, mm-hmm. right? The lower part is called the picnic, which is more the upper arm.
1: Okay.
2: Right? And this is actually up here. It's the most versatile, in my opinion, cut of the pork because it's got the perfect fat ratio. Mm-hmm. It's got perfect connective tissue. It's great for this.
1: Okay.
2: And what we're going to do is cut it into 6 equal pieces.
1: Okay. So I'm going to take my butt right here.
2: Take that butt.
1: Oh, wait. We haven't had a sip. We always drink on starting from scratch.
2: Cheers.
1: Cheers to you.
2: Cheers to you. We're drinking a... French 75. This is my wife's play on it.
1: Nice.
2: It's a hibiscus flower. So gin, honey, hibiscus, and champagne.
1: That
2: Cheers
1: is
2: to you.
1: Delicious. Cheers. And to Mrs. Tila.
2: To all family.
1: Yes.
2: Yeah, those will get you in trouble.
1: Woo!
2: Super easy to drink.
1: All right, we're liquored up. Let's get the knives and the pork out. So I'm just going to cut 6 equal pieces.
2: Yeah, you can do it that way. You can do it this way.
1: Well, what would you do?
2: So in my mind, I'm always thinking a tile becomes a slice. A slice becomes a dice. That's like my overarching guidelines. So it's a tile right now, right? Okay. And the tile becomes a slice, which is two long pieces, and then the slice becomes a dice.
1: And look at you. You got six pieces right there.
2: Even knife cuts are critical for even cooking.
1: Tile becomes a slice.
2: Yep.
1: Which then becomes a dice.
2: And then the slice becomes a dice.
1: And do it thrice.
2: There you go.
1: One, two, three.
2: See? Look at that.
1: Okay.
2: And that way, you kind of, it's a regiment to tell yourself how to cut things. That's gorgeous.
1: Is this good?
2: Yeah, that's
1: perfect. These guys aren't too big?
2: Okay. Nope, not at all.
1: I'm following your lines, but okay. This is fun.
2: So now the spice rub. I like to kind of season in this tray.
1: Show me your technique.
2: I'll do one. So I'm like, I'm not being shy. Like, I can, you can use all this.
1: Sides.
2: There's one way. Here's another way to do it.
1: Let's go to town. Good. Can I ask a dumb question?
2: There's no such thing, Savannah.
1: Sorry, another dumb question. Dumb question alert. Well, like, could you ever, it's so tasty. Could I put it on a vegetable?
2: 1,000%.
1: Okay. Now, would you like sprinkle the rest?
2: You wouldn't
1: want
2: to. Go.
1: Yeah, like just sprinkle. Get
2: See?
1: In there.
2: Okay. It's about feeling your way through it. And if you didn't taste that rub, you'd be a little nervous to apply some.
1: Right. Here. Okay.
2: We can wash hands. Since we touched raw pork, I will clear and wash hands.
1: Raw pork, rub.
2: We're doing great. And I'm going to crank up your Dutch oven and get that going. Let's talk about braising really quick. First thing we're going to do. All right. Don't leave me hanging, girl. Here.
1: Cheers.
2: Sorry. Together.
1: I just want to celebrate every step.
2: Perfect.
1: Okay.
2: First step is always going to be browning your protein.
1: Okay.
2: Right?
1: Hot pan. This is not a cast iron. This is a Dutch oven.
2: It is. So put those two together. It is a cast iron Dutch oven.
1: Oh, okay.
2: How's
1: great.
2: That sound?
1: Lovely.
2: Yeah. Enough oil. You can measure if you want. But for me today, we're going to cook by feel.
1: Okay. I like that. Now, it's hot. Do I wait for the oil to get hot and start bubbly or anything?
2: You know, you can always wait for a little bit of white smoke.
1: Yeah.
2: You can actually do a test. So why don't you take a piece and kind of touch it?
1: Mm-hmm.
2: And if you hear the shh, we're in good shape.
1: It's not a very wide tongue.
2: Right?
1: Okay.
2: Here, little. You hear the shh. I hear it. I totally
1: hear it.
2: Now,
1: is this a don't crowd the pan situation?
2: This is cold. This is hot. It's always don't crowd a pan situation when you're browning something. Let's talk about some basics while we're waiting for the brown. Number one, we don't mess with it. Another thing we're building, a concept of fond. Have any of your chefs talked about F-O-N-D, fond?
1: No, fun. But not
2: fond is fun.
1: Fond.
2: It's a fabulous.
1: What is it?
2: If you lift that piece up and we look into the pan, you see the bits that are sticking?
1: Yes.
2: Those are going to become beautiful crispy bits that later we're going to pull up and incorporate into the sauce.
1: Okay.
2: Think about fond as foundation of flavor.
1: Girls just want to have fun.
2: That's exactly right.
1: Now, is this one of those deals
2: That's
1: where you
2: gorgeous.
1: Sear on all sides?
2: You want
1: then I'm going to have to
2: prop
1: it up?
2: Yep.
1: Okay.
2: Look at that.
1: Look at that guy.
2: That is
1: now
2: that's
1: we're talking.
2: Exactly what we want.
1: Let's get the next contestants up.
2: Absolutely.
1: Can I put it right back on
2: I
1: here?
2: Totally think you can. I think that's going to be somewhat controversial out in the world.
1: Okay.
2: But remember, team, at 165 degrees, everything is
1: and
2: sanitized.
1: And just relax, everybody. It's Chef Tequila.
2: I like
1: think he knows what he's doing, okay? So don't get all worked
2: trust
1: up about it.
2: Trust us.
1: Don't trust me.
2: No,
1: trust
2: Savannah.
1: Okay, these look good.
2: Let's start building flavor. So
1: okay.
2: How about a little bit of that onion first. Now you can start scraping that fond.
1: Scraping up the bits is releasing of the fond.
2: There you go. It sounds sexier, doesn't it?
1: Release the hounds.
2: Release the hounds.
1: Okay.
2: We're going to make the braising liquid now.
1: Okay.
2: And now we're going to do red wine.
1: Okay.
2: Okay. And you could be any alcohol, but red wine is going to go with this kind of darker, richer braise.
1: Okay.
2: So whenever you're doing alcohol, just a really good tip, because this might be hot and it might flare. There's a small chance. So take a half step back. I like to just put the lip of the bottle here and just pour away.
1: I don't know what it cup
2: enough
1: is.
2: To kind of coat the bottom.
1: Like,
2: see how we're almost
1: is
2: to the
1: that
2: bottom?
1: Good?
2: Now we've coated the bottom. That's it.
1: Good.
2: Okay. See how easy that
1: I
2: is?
1: I do. Okay.
2: Yeah. And now you can scrape, use that. Now you've deglazed. You're officially deglazing.
1: Deglazing.
2: Yeah.
1: All the day long.
2: Once you feel this pan smooth,
1: yes.
2: You've done a great job releasing the fond. You're done. Okay?
1: Okay.
2: Now we're going to build liquid more.
1: Okay.
2: All right. And
1: this is fun.
2: Isn't it fun?
1: Yeah.
2: Cola is excellent for braising. We'll stand on that.
1: So is that next? Cola?
2: Yeah, that's next. Yeah. Crack that can.
1: Okay.
2: And give us about a half cup or a cup. The carbonation, the caramel, the sugar, the phosphates.
1: I mean, that's so interesting.
2: Isn't that fun?
1: Think that's
2: more?
1: Enough?
2: Beautiful right there.
1: How fun.
2: Right? And now.
1: Did you just make that up?
2: No. I use cola to braise carnitas. To braise short ribs.
1: Wow.
2: Yeah, I mean, you think about the flavor of the cola.
1: Yeah.
2: Now, all right, now we're going to add the pork back in, and we're going to add more liquid.
1: Okay.
2: But we need a visual cue. We need to know how much.
1: So now, am I going to put all these guys
2: now,
1: in
2: Now, all
1: here?
2: Of it goes in now.
1: It does,
2: because we're not worrying about crowding the pan. Mm-hmm. See the rate of boil?
1: Yes.
2: I want to simmer.
1: There's hardly any room for this big old piece of butt.
2: That's perfect.
1: Okay.
2: Our fundamentals of braising, liquid can never be higher than halfway up the protein.
1: Okay.
2: Okay, so that knowing that, we need barbecue sauce.
1: Am I all tasting right. the barbecue sauce?
2: I think, remember, Jet Tila says taste every
1: taste
2: layer.
1: Taste everything.
2: Okay. Yeah, yeah, taste everything. So knowing, I'll get rid of
1: it. I like that. And am I going to stir it around so it's everywhere?
2: Yeah, perfect right there. You think we're halfway up the biggest pieces of protein yet?
1: I don't know. I don't want to get the wrong answer, but I'm going to say yes.
2: I say we're almost there.
1: Okay.
2: Because, okay, now we're going to account for 3 hours of braising
1: okay.
2: and some reduction. Mm-hmm. So maybe a touch of chicken stock.
1: Okay.
2: A touch of chicken stock.
1: So I don't eat too much.
2: No.
1: The chicken stock just sort of to get us to the level we want.
2: That's exactly right, okay. Tina. That's all exactly right. right. We're done.
1: Okay. But don't I need to stir it up or
2: just
1: anything?
2: A little bit. Because you know what's going to happen? At 325 degrees, mm-hmm. it's going to simmer in the pot. So it's
1: this looks amazing. I'd eat it right now.
2: To I'm the oven it goes. 325. I want to make sure that the braiser is in the middle of the oven. So set your rack.
1: Oh.
2: So when it's in, it's right in the middle.
1: Okay.
2: And then see you later.
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1: We got 3 hours to kill. What should we do?
2: I think we need to make the Asian apple slaw.
1: Okay.
2: Which are basically, in a cook's mind, just how to make coleslaw.
1: Okay.
2: But we're going to start with about a cup of mayonnaise.
1: Okay.
2: All right. What does slaw taste like to you?
1: Flavor, yeah.
2: Like hot, little, sour, salty, sweet, or savory?
1: Acidity. Yes, yeah.
2: Why don't we start with sweet?
1: Okay.
2: And again, we're going to be using...
1: Super little honey. How much?
2: I'm going to go 2 tablespoons here. Do you know your conversions yet? How many teas into the table?
1: Of course I don't.
2: No big deal. We're just going to learn one today. Okay. I think 3 teas to the table.
1: Oh, you know what? I never knew that and I've always wanted to know that.
2: There you go. So, we've got soy sauce and sesame oil.
1: Okay, that's
2: one,
1: a tablespoon?
2: One each.
1: Okay.
2: One each. And I'm using soy sauce here because it creates salt, creates a little bit of umami, the savoriness. If you don't want a soy sauce, go salt. Okay. Now, sesame oil, same thing, 1 tablespoon. 1 cup of rice vinegar now.
1: Oh, okay.
2: We're going to work that in slowly.
1: I'm going to get the lumps out.
2: That's dressing.
1: That's nice. Should we taste it?
2: But it's so important.
1: Oh, I love that.
2: Is that nice?
1: Toasty, yummy. Oh my gosh, I love that.
2: Okay. Mm-hmm. If you wanted more sweet, you know where to go. If you want more salt, you know where to go.
1: Yes.
2: Again, intuitive cooking. Chop, chop time. I'm going to start with the cabbage.
1: Okay, this is the intimidating cabbage. We've had some issues with cabbage before.
2: Talk to me.
6: Ooh, okay, great. Hold on. Put it down.
1: Yeah, tame the beast.
2: Tame the beast, then it rolls around on us less.
1: Okay, woo!
2: If I were to think about everything as tile sliced dice,
1: yes.
2: I would think this is the tile.
1: Okay.
2: And then what if this was the slice?
1: Okay, I'm not sure I understand that.
2: So I'm just saying like half the half.
1: Okay.
6: Okay.
2: Great.
1: Okay.
2: This is the spine of the knife,
1: mm-hmm.
2: right? You're bunched up against the board. If you took a half step back,
1: mm-hmm.
2: you give yourself more room to breathe.
1: Mm-hmm.
2: And if you made sure that spine was flat,
1: mm-hmm.
2: think about perpendicular,
1: mm-hmm.
2: you're always going to have straight cuts.
1: Oh, you're just sort of using it as a visual guide.
2: That's it. It's like a landmarker.
1: Okay. Julienne apple.
2: Julienne apple. We're looking for about that eighth to quarter of an inch pieces.
1: Is this it? I'm doing these round slices?
2: Yeah.
1: Okay.
2: Because we're going to end up with a matchstick.
1: Oh,
2: so we'll
1: okay.
2: take that round slice. Which
1: and
2: is
1: then
2: our,
1: make little matchsticks.
2: That's
1: oh,
2: it.
1: Oh, I see. Okay.
2: I lay them on top of each other. The stack height is totally up to your comfort level.
1: Okay.
2: And then what I do is lay them up and then Same thing. We're done with apple.
1: Okay, good.
2: And now we're going to go to carrot. I flatten round things, boom, like that. Mm-hmm. And then I lay them on their flat side. Mm-hmm. Now that, that keeps us from getting cut.
1: Okay.
2: And a carrot's going to give you a lot of resistance.
1: Really try a sliced dice.
2: Try a sliced dice.
1: That means first mark it out, then slice it, then chop it up a little.
2: That's it, because...
1: Okay, now I see what you mean. So now we can toss it, right?
2: Yep, exactly.
1: Okay. Would have been good if we had a bigger bowl, though, right?
2: So I would do just a good pinch of salt.
1: You mean then, salt and then turn, salt and turn.
2: Exactly. Oh, just a good thing of salt right now. Done. Okay. And then we'll turn.
1: And then turn it. But that's not going to make it all too salty?
2: Like, nope. That's perfect right there. Yeah, because that's why we tasted the dressing first.
1: Yes.
2: So we know kind of how much salt we need. Mm-hmm. That looks awesome, Savannah.
1: Okay, this really does look good.
2: We can sesame now.
1: Just like sprinkle,
2: Just zhuzh, and then do another toss.
1: Okay, good?
2: Yeah, looks beautiful.
1: Yes.
2: So we're going to let it chill a little bit.
1: Chill.
2: Yes, chill. Chill. See you later.
1: Bye-bye.
2: Bye, bro.
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2: Pulled pork's braising.
1: Yep.
2: Oh, we're almost there. The slaw is relaxing. And then we're going to get to cornbread. I like to break it into different components. So we're going to do dry, wet, cream butter.
1: We got the flour.
2: Yeah, so why don't you throw a cup of cornmeal.
1: Yeah.
2: Here you do want to measure.
1: Yes.
2: Right? And
1: that's one thing I do know from baking. Yeah. You kind of have to be on it.
2: Okay. There you go.
1: 4.5 teaspoons of baking powder.
2: You got it. And okay. I usually consider salt a dry...
1: I would.
2: But here's a good tip. Like, usually when you're creaming butter, sugar's not a dry.
1: Like your cookie recipe. Sugar goes with the liquids.
2: There it is.
1: Okay. 1 teaspoon kosher salt. Okay, these are dry. Whisk them.
2: Let's whisk them together.
1: Okay.
2: Now, you're going to do the wets now in that large measuring bowl.
1: Okay, so.
2: You're going to start with eggs.
1: One thing I learned is you don't do it on the edge.
2: Yes.
1: So that's one thing.
2: Look at you, man. Mm-hmm. You got this.
1: Now, I did learn on one show how to do the one-hand crack.
2: Save the last one, please, for one hand.
1: But it's a real messy situation. It's not real. Secondhand got in there late. Okay, so work in progress.
2: So let's whisk up those eggs until totally together where you can't tell if it's white or if it's yolk. Mm-hmm. Lovely, lovely. And then I'm going to fly in your milk.
1: Okay.
2: There it is. 1 2/3 cup.
1: Mm-hmm. Pour it right in.
2: Pour right in. Whisk that together.
1: Okay.
2: And you basically separated your dries. Mm-hmm. You've got your wets. And I'm going to bring in the mixer to cream butter. Have you creamed butter?
1: I have not.
2: Okay, this is important. This is a really good concept to learn.
1: Okay, so is this done enough?
2: That's lovely. Okay. We'll put it to the side.
1: Ooh, I love the mixer.
2: Okay, creaming butter.
1: Yes.
2: First, do we need to get acclimated with mixer?
1: I actually know this mixer.
2: Okay, good.
1: I have this mixer. Okay.
2: We're going to go to the paddle.
1: It says 12 tablespoons of butter. That's 1.5 sticks.
2: Yep. So save us half a stick for greasing the dish.
1: Mm-hmm. And I see this is room temp butter.
2: Yeah, which is really important, team. Mm-hmm. You can't cream butter that's at room temp.
1: Then we need a cup of sugar.
2: Yep, a cup of sugar. Low first.
1: Low.
2: What we're doing here is using the sugar, because it's coarse, to whip air into the butter.
1: Okay.
2: That's all we're doing. This is going to give you a really light, fluffy
1: corn. Fluffy, okay.
2: That's period. So now you go higher.
1: Okay.
2: Now, what we're looking for is color.
1: Oh.
2: It's a pale yellow. It's going to start to become one fluffy, beautiful mass. Mm-hmm. And it's going to get even more pale.
1: Now, I can get obsessive about pushing stuff down on the side.
2: Thank you for mentioning it because it's so important. So let's turn it off every so often, scrape down.
1: Scrape down. Okay, good. So it's good to be a freak about this?
2: It's totally, when it comes to baking, when it comes to cooking, absolutely.
1: I do. All right. Now I'm going in.
2: We're whipping again.
1: I'm going to go straight up to fast, right?
2: Yep. That's it. You're doing it. You could take this time and grease our baking dish.
1: Okay. Now I'm like, maybe I should just do this.
2: Done. See, what we're going to do now is work the batter together by alternating dries and wet.
1: Well, okay, so do a little dry, a little wet.
2: Yeah, maybe a third at a time.
1: Okay, here we go. Now we're going to do this a little.
2: Slow, nice and really slow. Mm-hmm. Yeah.
1: Because I don't want to beat it all in my face.
2: That would be fun, though.
1: Now add a little.
2: Add about a third. See how it just comes together? Now stop. We'll go alternate back to. Yeah, the whole idea here is good incorporation without over-mixing.
1: Okay.
2: Flour, when over-mixed, will create gluten. Gluten will give you a very tight crumb, and we don't want a tight crumb.
1: Never want a tight crumb.
2: Boo! Boo tight crumbs.
1: Pour a little this much.
2: Yep, and you can go a little more now.
1: Like that?
2: Yep.
13: Okay. Perfect.
1: Okay. Should I be spatulating?
2: I think this is a good time to maybe stop and give it a scrape down.
1: Yeah, I think so. I have a scraping here. It's not as bad, though, because it's liquidy.
2: You're doing it.
1: Okay.
2: And I think we're at the point now that we're a third. You can just dump
1: it all in.
2: Okay. Yeah, for sure. So we're at that point where the batter can handle kind of the rest of the ingredients.
1: Okay.
2: No problem.
1: How do you know that?
2: I'm looking at the mass it's become, and it's stable. Mm-hmm. That's what I'm looking for. There you go. So
1: how'd you get into cooking anyway?
2: My family immigrated in the 60s. We had restaurants in China. So my grandparents had restaurants. Parents had restaurants. There was really nowhere else for me to go.
1: It's in your genes.
2: Yeah, it's called not being good in school.
1: No. Did you grow up cooking?
2: Yeah, so I worked in our grocery stores as a butcher, as a produce guy.
1: Oh, my gosh. That's how you know so much.
2: So I did it all. Get in there and let's get all... All kind of the...
1: Just make sure I really got it mixed in.
2: Really kind of use that blade and almost fold. There you go.
1: And now I'm just going to pour it in. Do you have any pouring techniques?
2: You know, not really. I don't. I just try to... kind of cover and then tap, tap, tap. And if you're one of those people like chunky cornbread, like jalapenos or corn, this is kind of right before we go into the pan. You can incorporate all your...
1: Besides
2: what would you put in?
1: I would... Bacon?
2: Yum. Oven-wise.
1: Yes.
2: 400 degrees.
1: Okay.
2: 20 to 30 minutes.
1: Okay.
2: After about 20 minutes, I would check with the little cake checker.
1: Yeah.
2: And we've done it. Shall I bake?
1: Let's do it.
2: Well, let's do it. Savannah, we've done so much.
1: Oh, my gosh.
2: The slaw is ready to go. We got the cornbread. I think it's time to pull out, like, the brioche buns and start to build lunch.
1: Okay.
2: I'm going to go check on the pork.
1: Okay.
2: I'll bring it over. And then here we go.
1: Wow.
2: That looks awesome.
1: It looks incredible.
2: Oh, man.
1: Okay.
2: Okay, so now we're going to shred.
1: Shred, right. Okay.
2: Yeah, do you allow? Yeah,
1: and
2: cool.
1: I'm putting on my plate.
2: Just put it right on your sheet pan there.
1: All of them are, you take three, I'll take three.
2: Whatever you want to do. Whatever you want to do.
1: Oh, geez, it's falling apart.
2: Yeah, isn't that, well, first.
1: Is that a good thing?
2: Let's just enjoy how I mean, soft and tender
1: it is. Oh my gosh, it's like melting your mouth.
2: Man, this is what braising does. It takes a tough piece of meat and turns it into something that feels and tastes really expensive.
1: Okay.
2: Okay, lots of options here. The double fork thing.
1: Show me.
2: It's literally just shredding. Okay. And it's personal preference. I like kind of a chunkier pulled pork. Mm-hmm. Allie likes kind of a very fine pulled pork.
1: Okay.
2: So that's house rules, what I call house rules. So what is Savannah's house rule?
1: The house rules are what Allie says.
2: Yeah, yeah, there
1: Whatever
2: you go.
1: Whatever your wife says, I agree with. I just want to eat it right now.
2: Oh, really, Savannah?
1: Put a bib
2: because
1: on.
2: I have your box of spoons.
1: Oh. Oh, yeah. Okay, love it. All right, I get to taste it. Yay.
2: We have to taste every layer because it's gonna morph a little bit.
1: Okay.
2: Yes, yes.
1: Really good.
2: All right.
1: I like it.
2: So once it's shredded, do you mind putting that barbecue sauce into all this delicious kind of pan sauce?
1: This whole thing?
2: The whole thing goes in.
1: I'm just stirring it up, right?
2: You're stirring it up. And then we're going to marry the pork back into the sauce. So it gets almost like another base thing.
1: I can't believe I made this.
2: What are you talking about?
1: It looks so good.
2: You killed.
1: Okay.
2: Savannah, pulled pork is ready. I'm going to go get the cornbread. All right, here we go.
1: I'm going to drink. Ooh, that looks good.
2: Save me some. Ooh, look at that. gorgeous.
1: That is pretty.
2: I'm going to put it on your trivet.
1: Okay.
2: Is that okay?
1: Yeah, of course.
2: You can let this cool in the pan. You can eat it warm. You can flip it out and let it cool and get crispy edges, whatever you want to do. But for today, I think we're just going to serve it as a side. So do you want to carefully take that butter knife and then cut it into squares?
1: Yeah, should I?
2: Yeah.
1: Tile slice dice.
2: You go, girl. Yeah, and if you don't mind placing it in this tin, and we've made honey butter. Which is basically room temperature butter.
1: Yeah.
2: Swirled honey in there and a little bit of flake sea salt on top.
1: Sounds delicious.
2: It's easy to make things fancy. Should we taste?
1: Yeah, we have to taste everything.
2: Yeah, we don't need spoons for this one.
1: No, here, I'll give you a little
2: bite. Thank you very much. Thank you. Go. So good at that. Look at that. Look at the crumb.
1: I mean, the crumb. That's what I was going to say.
2: Yeah,
1: the crust. Gluten there.
2: What? No, exactly. What's gluten? There's no gluten.
1: That's delicious. Mm.
2: Shall we build?
1: Yes.
2: Okay, so here is the slaw that you made.
1: Okay.
2: This is a brioche bun. I kind of like to do a little bit of sauce. You can go really big if you want. I'm going to go manageable today.
1: Me too.
2: Okay.
1: We have to eat on TV, so we don't want to be like...
2: exactly
1: okay,
2: right.
1: So you do that.
2: And we'll just do some slaw on top. Mm-hmm. Okay.
1: And then do you barbecue sauce the top layer or no?
2: Yeah, I totally would.
1: Why not? Okay, yummy.
2: Mm-hmm. Yummy, yummy.
1: Making a sandwich, that is something I know how to do.
2: All right, Savannah, look
1: These
2: what
1: look
2: we
1: good.
2: Done. It looks excellent.
1: Load them up.
2: Load them up. Thanks so much. Mm-hmm. Let's get to the table and kind of recap and eat lunch.
1: Okay.
2: All right, you got this. You want to, let me give you this.
1: I'll grab.
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2: Okay.
1: Okay.

0: Oh, here we go.
1: Come on. Go. Let's go.
0: Pulled pork, slaw, cornbread.
1: I mean, this is a perfect summer meal.
0: It really is. Also a lot of techniques to take with you.
1: Yeah, for sure. Braising. I mean, that was incredible.
0: Good.
1: Okay, but let's see.
0: Let's do it. Let's do it.
1: Okay.
0: I'm starting with liquid food.
1: Oh, yeah, exactly. I can relate. You hit me with the piece of cornbread.
0: I got you.
1: Oh, I got to try some of that butter, too.
0: You absolutely do. This is my favorite. Really easy to kind of fancy up.
1: So good. Mm. This cornbread melts in your mouth.
0: Oh, man, that when you cream that butter... Man, it just really lightens up this whole
1: thing. Tell Allie I like her cocktail, too.
0: Mm, I will.
1: She's invited over. This is delicious.
0: Not good?
1: Mm-hmm. I like these plates because it's a messy kind of, it's like a trough. We need some of those wet towels. I'm into that.
0: It's very barbecue inspired, right? Yeah. And these are really inexpensive. Anyone can go to a restaurant supply store, get what these are called, like eighth sheet pans or quarter sheet pans. You get some fancy decoration, and it's really just tiny little moments that turn your dinner parties into something fancy.
1: Mm-hmm. I can't believe how good that is. Mm. And you don't have to make a sandwich out of it. You could have just done some coleslaw, some chips, eat it with a fork.
0: That's the whole idea here. It's like you have a little barbecue lunch without smoking things for 12 hours.
1: Yeah.
0: And the pork is savory, it's sweet, it's kind of luscious, the slaw with the acid. It's really a knockout combination.
1: It's all working.
0: Yum.
1: Jet. Thank you.
0: Oh, my pleasure.
1: You are a very patient teacher.
0: No way. You're an outstanding cook. Thanks, Savannah.
1: Cheers to us.
0: Cheers to us.
1: Over the years, I have been lucky enough to step into the Today Show kitchen and watch the best chefs from around the world teach us some incredible recipes. We had made that pesto, which was... Oh, exactly. Darn. I almost got out of this one clean.
2: Turn it down.
1: Oh, my God. I had one job. None of which I mastered because I didn't know the first thing about how to cook. But those days are behind me for good, and I'm finding some confidence in the kitchen. Now, my friend and all-around superstar, Drew Barrymore, and her chef BFF, Pilar Valdez, are going to teach me a few weeknight favorites. We're going to be making a watermelon salad with pistachio duca and shrimp scampi with bucatini, both from their cookbook, Rebel Homemaker. I am so excited to be cooking with these ladies today, so let's get started. Drew and Pilar, I need to know everything you know.
3: Well, I know that I love you.
1: I know that I love you.
4: She really does, and we're so excited to be here.
1: What's the plan, Pilar?
4: So today's plan, we're going to cut the watermelon, pickle the rind, prepare the duca, assemble the salad, cook the shrimp and pasta, make the pan sauce, plate, and serve. So first up for our watermelon salad, we're going to break down the watermelons.
3: I do love a good piercing, but now, of course, I'm stuck.
4: Good. Wow, boom. Savannah, you're doing great over there.
3: Oh.
4: It's not a competition.
3: Look at the difference between our two
1: heads. Look at your melons. Oh, my gosh.
4: Put the other half.
1: That's what I was
4: aside.
1: Thinking. Why are we so juvenile?
3: I don't know. When are we going to turn 14?
1: I know. Okay.
4: I see how this episode is going to go. Yeah. You're going to lob off the top of it. We're going to just take off the dark green.
3: Mine doesn't look anything like yours.
4: So
3: does,
4: what
3: Pilar.
4: Happened with yours, Drew, is that you didn't. You took off. You were overachieving. You took off the skin and the rind. But our first step was just to do the skin. So, Savannah, you can continue on what you were doing, and now we're just taking off the rind. So exactly the same kind of sawing and shaving motion downwards.
1: Okay. Now, are we keeping this rind?
4: We are, because that's what we're going to pickle, actually. So you're going to take your watermelon, and you could cube this, but for this salad, I actually like to cut it in irregular shapes.
3: I feel good about this part.
4: Yeah. That looks really good.
3: Yeah, it does.
4: So you're going to take your rind basically, and we're going to dice it.
1: Okay.
4: You're going to flip it over so it has, Savannah, I can see the claw coming out, which is really good.
1: I'm trying to learn.
4: You want to tuck in those
3: I like
4: digits.
3: To cut like this.
1: I do too. I'm like, I like to lop off.
3: And this would be a dicing,
4: this
3: not
4: is
3: a
4: dice.
3: Mince.
4: Nope. Because
1: what's
4: it's
1: the difference
4: chunky.
1: Between dicing and mincing?
3: Size. So
4: absolutely. Size matters. I'm going to take a sip on that.
1: What are we drinking?
3: This is so good, by the
4: it
3: way.
4: Is so
1: what
4: good.
1: Is it?
4: It's a mocktail. It's a version of a Pimm's. It's based on a Pimm's cup, which is usually with gin. But this one is without.
3: By the way, you would never know there was an alcohol in here.
1: Oh, my gosh. Drew, what is that? Very gingery, right?
4: Yeah, so there's ginger beer, and Drew, I know you love tea, so it's a combination of black and rooibos.
1: Okay, that's a very unique flavor.
4: Yep.
3: Okay. So good.
1: All right, so wait, what do we do now?
3: Pickling anything is a flavor profile that I really love.
1: Oh, me too.
4: It is basically equal parts water and apple cider vinegar.
1: So Savannah, so you're gonna add that.
4: Three-fourths cup water, three-fourths cup apple cider vinegar.
1: Got it.
4: And then you can actually, and then one, exactly.
3: Ooh, I like the honey equal parts a lot. Yeah. It's just such an easy brain
4: ratio to remember.
3: Yeah. Yeah.
4: Let's add in the salt.
1: What, are you sprinkling it on purpose? Or are you just trying?
3: No, I am, because I don't like the dump. It's like, then you have to work harder to get the solubility. If you shake it in, I feel like it's just a better
1: That's
3: method.
1: That's actually a very good pro tip.
4: And then, Drew, I'm going to have you add in the fennel seed, which is
1: half
4: on top.
1: Half teaspoon
4: of fennel seed.
1: Honey.
4: Lovely.
1: Sprinkle on in. You got crazy.
3: Half teaspoon
1: coriander.
4: There you go. And we're going to do half a teaspoon of the cumin. And then the last thing is half a teaspoon of the pink peppercorn.
3: I love pink peppercorn, and I especially love it on green dishes.
4: Yeah. Oh. Savannah, have you had pink peppercorns
1: before?
4: No,
1: I have not.
4: So they're really, and you can actually take a little bite, and they're like very fruity and floral.
1: Oh, yeah,
4: they're
1: peppery.
4: Not super, a little peppery, but not as pungent as a boss. It's going to basically come up to a little bit of a simmer.
1: Okay.
4: And as long as the honey and the salt is completely dissolved, then you can pull it off. Drew, you're going to carefully pour it into our one cup of water.
3: She knows me too well. She's like, you know that graceful ginger side of yourself that you don't have time to tap into it.
1: You're just pouring it right over.
4: Yep.
1: Then what happens?
4: After 30 minutes, this is going to be good to go.
1: It's so easy.
4: Super easy.
1: That's pickling.
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0: now we're moving on to the pistachio dukkah component of our salad.
1: Okay.
0: Dukkah is an Egyptian condiment. It's usually a blend of like nuts and seeds and spices. You okay. should have some coriander seed.
1: Mm-hmm.
0: 2 teaspoons of coriander seed. Okay.
2: Is this the cumin?
0: That's cumin.
2: Okay, mm-hmm. Ooh, absolutely. Going rogue.
0: Okay, then she's rogue.
2: One quarter cup sesame seeds.
0: Hold on the sesame seeds, actually, Savannah. So you're gonna toast that.
2: Can we turn it up? How high should it be?
0: Let's do medium.
2: Okay. Okay, and it's an empty plate. There's no oil or anything.
0: No, absolutely not. You want it in a dry skillet.
2: They have oils on them, right?
0: Yes, they do. So they're starting to release it, and you just have to shake it occasionally, not constantly.
2: Okay.
0: And you're going to notice a change in color. They're going to start to get a little darker. Mm-hmm. But really what you're looking for, Savannah, is the smell.
2: Okay.
0: It's going to start to like release this like toasty smell. You're going to smell the coriander. It's going to mm-hmm. be very floral.
3: It's starting. Can you smell it?
0: Yeah. Let's give that a shake, actually.
2: Oh, actually, yeah. I can. Ooh, I like it.
3: And on the average, would you say about 2 minutes, Kalar?
0: About 2 minutes. Okay. Yeah. Take it off because I can see a little bit of heat. Let's turn off the pan.
2: Now what?
0: And you're going to divide, actually, the spices between your and Drew's mortar and pestle.
3: Havzi.
0: What I like to do when I have spices is that instead of go in and like bash immediately, I kind of like to muddle, so a circular motion, and that helps it break down because if you go in and you're bashing, it's going to like firework spices
2: everywhere.
0: Okay,
2: so I'm like just kind of stirring?
0: So, yep.
2: Can I start smashing
0: yes,
2: now?
0: Yes, I think so. And you can apply a little more pressure too, Savannah.
2: Am I trying to get this to like a very fine grain?
0: Pretty fine. So with the dukkah, we want a little bit of a play on texture. So you'll have fully ground pieces and then some pieces that are just more broken up.
3: I'm happy with where mine is at.
2: How do you like mine? What do you think?
0: Beautiful. Oh, lovely.
3: Okay. That's good.
0: Yeah.
3: That's
0: and nice. I think you guys can both pop your spices, Savannah and Drew, into that bowl.
2: Okay. Into one bowl.
0: Into one bowl. Mm-hmm.
3: Yeah, yours is nicer.
0: And that's really nice because then you guys have a texture.
3: Yeah. Yes.
0: Play on
3: I
0: texture.
3: I went hard, you went soft.
0: So now we're going to toast the sesame seed.
2: Okay, we need 1/4 cup sesame seed. So just let it go in there?
0: You can shake it a little. You can use the spatula.
2: All right.
0: Sesame seeds, as soon as they start to change color, you want to take them off the heat. So keep stirring that, Savannah. They're going to go golden really, really quickly. I can smell them, so I think we're almost there.
2: Okay.
0: And you definitely don't want to burn them.
2: No. Burning bad.
0: Yeah. Okay. Burning bad. While Savannah is toasting the sesame seeds, Drew, I'm going to have you add in our salt. Our flaky sea salt.
3: Is this a Maldon?
0: Mm-hmm. It's a tablespoon into that bowl where your spices are.
3: I love a Maldon.
2: I do too.
3: It's so different than other salts.
2: I put it on top of my chocolate chip cookie.
0: Yes. Nice.
2: Look at you. I didn't know. I had a little baking skill.
0: And then, Drew, you're going to do, those are hemp hearts or hemp seeds. 2 tablespoons. And Savannah. Yes, they're really great forms of protein and fiber and vitamins, actually. And again, it's like we're playing a lot with textures.
2: Yeah.
0: So that's a really lovely addition. Your favorite, Drew, 1/2 teaspoon. I would say, Savannah, maybe 30 more seconds on that, and then we're going to be good. Mm-hmm. A pink peppercorn and just a smidge of black pepper.
2: Okay. Smidge.
0: That's definitely more than a smidge.
2: Wow, you have a hot.
3: I love spicy tongue. Everything could be coated and rubbed in pepper.
2: All right, do you think we're good on these seeds?
0: Let me see. I feel like they're almost there, right? They're almost turning golden.
2: But we need music.
0: All right, I think that looks really good, Savannah. Okay. So let's turn off the heat.
2: Dump them in?
0: Dumping in. And now we have the pistachios.
2: I can just kind of like do this like Julia Child style.
0: That's great. You're kind of rocking back and forth.
3: Am I making you proud, Pilar?
0: You are making me so proud.
3: This second.
0: I'm actually going to stop you guys right there because I really like the 2 textures that we're playing with. Savannah's on like a finer and then Drew's is on a rough.
3: So I think we've established
0: this is a really good combo. We're going to scoop all those nuts into this bowl.
3: Scooping the nuts.
0: Yeah.
2: Pretty colors, too.
0: Really, really pretty. Yeah. And Drew, you're going to give it a good mix.
2: No pistachio left behind. There.
0: No pistachio left behind, please.
2: Okay. That looks amazing.
0: Yeah. And I'm busting out something here that I was told. It's a gold box Savannah's tasting spoons.
3: You have special spoons.
2: They're just special because you're supposed to taste your food. Did you know that? I didn't. And now I do. So just take a little.
0: Take a little, and then we can sort of play from there. So it's going to be, it's going to have that floral from.
2: Yes. I like it. I wouldn't change one thing, would you?
0: It has enough salt, enough pepper.
2: It really does.
3: All right. Success, ladies.
2: The love story continues.
0: We make duca. We're going to assemble the salad, but when we're plating it, it's going to be a little bit of a friendly competition.
2: Ooh. Then. Let's go.
0: You guys got this. All right. Okay. So in your little jar is a simple lemon vinaigrette. It's just lemon, olive oil, salt, and pepper.
2: Okay.
0: And it's separated a little, so just give them a little shake.
3: Mm-hmm. It emulsifies it, which is ever so important. If anyone's doing an oil and vinegar salad, emulsify it first. It'll taste 50 times better.
0: Wrap in your knowledge. All right. So in your bowl, you have a little bit of arugula. I like to coat a little bit of the bowl. I know, it sounds crazy, right, Savannah?
2: But I'm not going to use all of that.
0: No, you don't have to. And you dress the taste. But when you coat the side of the bowl, you're basically not dumping it on the leaves. And then now we can start building. Okay. So a little arugula on the plate. Remember, you're making something beautiful.
2: Okay.
0: Arugula on the plate.
2: This is where the competition comes.
0: Yes.
2: Okay. So and what's our next one?
0: Your watermelon slices, you're going to dip it in the duca.
2: Oh, dip it in the duca.
0: And however you want to dip it is up to you, and you're going to lay it on the plate.
2: You duca you.
0: So there you go. So you're just dipping those watermelon slices. And I like to leave a bit of it without the duca just so that it has that freshness, and then you'll get the pop.
2: Oh, so some duca and some don't. But I mean, I'm actually asking.
0: I feel like this should be like late night comedy.
2: I know. Just cheesy like Rodney Dangerfield.
3: By the way, the best.
2: Okay.
0: Here, there's no rules.
2: Okay.
0: Don't forget to finish also with your pickled watermelon rind. You can scatter it around.
2: Can I win? What if I make like a tower?
3: I know.
0: You can totally make a tower.
3: Thinking of towering.
0: Little like Jenga. Okay. And then you can finish with a little bit of Maldon salt also, which just like brings all those flavors together.
2: I learned from
0: a little Salt Bay Maldon salt.
2: Oh, I love it.
0: I don't know. Shall we Vogue for the camera?
2: Yes, that's, I think we know who's his best. It's yours. This looks very pretty.
3: Really?
2: It really does. I like your little tower.
0: I feel like they're both pretty.
3: I also feel like these are three extremely different approaches. Yeah. You went like...
2: Just put it on the plate?
3: No, actually, I feel like yours has like a strategic pattern.
2: Yeah. No, it does.
3: And yours is sort of abundant. And mine is amount.
2: I love it. All right.
0: Shall we walk?
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0: We're doing one of Drew's favorite recipes.
2: Scampi.
0: Scampi.
2: Scampi. Who's going to devein and have their way with those shrimp?
0: Well, they actually are already peeled and deveined, although Drew is killer deveining them.
2: All right, but we've got the water boiling.
0: We've got the water boiling.
2: Do we salt it like the sea?
0: I love that. Say it again, Savannah.
2: Salt it like the sea.
0: Thank you. Okay. So, Drew, what I'm going to have you do actually is season the shrimp. So that's actually baking soda. Mm-hmm. And so we're going to do just a quarter teaspoon, Drew, and you're going to sprinkle it all over the shrimp. And the reason why we do baking soda, mm-hmm. I love it, is that it basically helps the shrimp brown and get this really beautiful color.
2: Oh, okay.
0: And then we're gonna do salt and pepper mm-hmm. on your shrimp.
2: I feel like you should be doing
0: that. Oh, yeah. Season it with salt and then we'll give it a good toss.
3: I love a little flour, a little egg wash.
2: I'm shimmying my salt.
3: No dumping.
2: No, not anymore. I'll never dump again.
0: So we're going to let the shrimp that has salt and pepper and baking soda sit for about like 5 or 10 minutes. And meanwhile, we are going to attack our garlic.
2: Okay.
0: So today we're going to slice a garlic fine. We don't want to crush it because that's just going to burn in our sauce. Mm. So what I like to do is just take the tip off. Mm-hmm. There's a little bit of roundness. You're going to spin it. We're going to cut it lengthwise.
2: Okay.
0: If you have some olive oil, we're going to do 3 tablespoons. Happy to eyeball it. There's also a measure if you'd like.
2: I've been encouraged to eyeball, so I'm going to try.
0: Eyeball.
2: I think this is 1 tablespoon.
0: I think that's good.
2: 2.
0: Yeah.
2: 3.
0: Beautiful.
2: Do you agree?
0: Yeah.
2: Kind of, sort of?
0: That's really, really great. And then you're just going to rock it.
2: Our baby's all grossed up.
3: She's eyeballing.
2: I eyeballed. Okay.
0: Okay. And what you're going to do, Savannah, is add the garlic.
2: Mm-hmm. Put it right in there?
0: Yeah.
3: You don't want too high of a heat and to end up like me who burns their garlic.
0: And Drew, you're going to add the red pepper flakes.
3: Okay. And having enough oil helps you not burn the garlic.
0: Okay. Mm-hmm.
3: How many?
0: 1/2 teaspoon. So just that measure. And if you want things spicier, you can go more.
2: She does. Miss Spicy over here.
0: It's going to start to change color. It's going to go kind of translucent and sticky.
2: I feel it.
0: You can start pulling.
2: Okay. You do this.
0: So we were just infusing the olive oil, basically, with that garlic and pepper flavor.
2: Okay, so what? Throw this in?
0: You're going to throw it in, and then you're going to give it a good stir. And we're using bucatini, which is basically like a thicker spaghetti with a hole in it.
2: Okay.
0: But you could use any sort of long shape of pasta, and you're going to cook that pasta until just al dente, because we're going to finish it off in the sauce.
2: Okay.
0: You're going to lay the shrimp down in a single layer.
2: Okay.
0: And you're not going to stir it. You're going to shake it, you know, occasionally. Lay it down. Yeah. Actually, will you hold, Savannah?
2: You don't think it's hot enough?
0: Yeah. So
2: stand back.
0: What are you looking at to know if it's hot enough? So you want a little bit of ripple. You do not want smoke.
2: And
0: no bubble.
2: You want that sizzle and you're not getting it.
0: Oh, yeah. I'm definitely wanting. I can see it a little bit here. Can I borrow that? There you go. Here you go. There you go.
2: Oh.
0: So let's start.
3: Yeah, interesting. I stepped away. Everything started functioning.
2: Meanwhile, my arm is going to fall off. Holding these.
3: You know what? I hear what you're talking about now, Pilar.
0: Yeah.
3: There's a definite
2: That's
3: sizzle.
2: Why she wanted to hear this.
3: No wonder. Yeah.
0: All right. People always talk about cooking, you know, like smell and what you can see. Mm. I'm like, I can hear my water boiling. I can hear it sizzling.
2: Oh, I like that.
3: She brought in the strongest sense of them all.
2: Exactly.
0: The color will start to tell you when
2: pink.
0: It's cooked. It starts to get pink.
2: Its tails are already pink.
0: Yep.
2: Do I need to flip them over ever?
0: Not yet. You know what? I think it's a little too early, but let's peek at one. And basically, the color will have changed, and it's going to have a little bit of
2: That looks good to me.
0: A little more.
2: Okay.
0: And you can give the pan a little bit of a light shake. But we're not
2: You don't mess with
3: them. Don't jostle them.
0: So, Savannah, when you flip them, you're going to kind of move them to a different...
2: Okay. They're going to go in
0: different spot.
2: Moving in a different neighborhood.
0: Yeah, because it does, you know, some stuff will have...
3: The shrimp could change.
2: I know.
0: I'm going to have you add 2 tablespoons of that butter. So that's one, two. Beautiful. Just into that pan.
2: We're talking.
0: The reason why we put just the 2 pats of butter right now is that you're basically starting to build that flavor. Right. You touch it with your finger right now. You see
2: pretty
0: how firm.
2: Firm
0: it is?
2: Yes. Is that a good thing?
0: That is a really good thing. Okay. So we're almost there. So we're just going to rescue the shrimp. Mm-hmm.
2: Take them out?
0: Take them out. Leave the butter in and cook in.
2: Okay.
0: And they're basically like done. Mm-hmm. We're going to finish them off with the pasta and the sauce. Drew, will you actually, speaking of pasta,
3: stir.
0: Forgotten, please stir it.
3: Test
0: and
3: it.
0: Then maybe just try a noodle. No, very far.
2: Nowhere
0: All
2: near.
0: Right. All right.
3: Hard as a rock.
2: Al dente.
3: Stiff as a board. This is like, can I, pencils? Sure.
0: That's great.
2: So
0: in this little carafe here, mm-hmm. we have white wine.
2: Wine. Okay. Dump it in.
0: Dump it in. And then you're going to take your wooden spoon.
3: Deglaze?
0: Deglaze. What is deglazing, Savannah?
2: Scraping the nasty bits off the bottom.
3: Yes.
2: I know. The flavor bits.
0: Yes, absolutely.
2: I did learn a deglazing.
0: I love that. All right. You're going to do... all that butter, actually. You're going to do 4 more tablespoons, basically.
3: 1, 2.
2: Oh, look at you eyeballing
0: three,
2: it.
0: Yes.
2: It's impressive.
0: 4. All right. And that goes into the pan.
2: Look at.
0: Yeah.
2: This is.
0: Hey.
2: Right here.
0: Duty.
2: This is graduate school.
0: We're going to dump in the cooked garlic, all that oil, and the chili. We're going to let this go. I want you guys to taste it. Where it is, there's Savannah's golden box.
2: Golden
0: that you so
2: have.
0: There's no lemon yet.
2: It tastes lemony to me now.
0: Really? Oh, from the white wine. Right. Oh. And that's going to reduce in color.
2: Oh,
0: now.
2: My. What do
3: God,
2: you think?
3: It's incredible!
0: I'm actually just going to come in.
2: Mm-hmm. What's this, lemon juice?
0: So it's 2 tablespoons of lemon. We're not going to do all of it because I want to do kind of to taste. Mm-hmm. So let's start there, okay. I think.
2: What do you think over there?
3: Done.
2: No, not done.
0: Still not done.
3: Well, actually, I like Pilar to test this because
0: happy to
3: noodles keep cooking.
0: Yeah, and we're gonna finish it off in the sauce as well.
3: So this might actually be almost there.
0: Uh-uh.
3: Still one more minute.
0: Yeah, almost there.
2: Should I turn it down?
0: Yeah, let's turn that down.
2: Really going crazy here.
3: How's that sounding now, Pilar?
2: Yeah. Now we got
0: That's
2: it
0: That's the sound I want. I like to pick herbs, too, for, like, salads. But for something like this, I'm like, no, that's totally fine.
2: Okay.
0: So you want to get it again.
2: What'd
0: like,
2: you do? Did you cut off the stems?
0: I put the stems underneath. So I cut them, cut the stems.
3: Mm-hmm. See, by the way, I'm grabbing this
2: like
3: before
2: this?
3: I forget, everybody.
0: And then
3: just
0: tuck
3: so
0: them underneath,
3: it.
0: Basically.
2: Oh, she's saving her pasta water.
3: I like your today's show theme.
2: Pasta water. Okay, and then I put the stems under.
0: So, yeah. I know it's uncomfortable, but just like you can go slow, and you're gonna do a rough chop.
3: If it's ready.
2: Okay. Drew reports that the pasta is
0: all right.
2: Okay.
0: And Savannah, you're gonna start putting that pasta in.
3: Mm-hmm.
0: And it's totally fine that it has the liquid because that's just gonna make a nicer emulsified sauce.
3: Yeah. Okay.
0: Look how beautiful that
2: sauce
0: is.
2: Oh my gosh,
0: this
2: looks incredible.
0: And I think you do need a little bit more pasta water, Drew. Would
2: you
0: think?
2: Aren't you glad you saved it, Drew? A little bit, a touch. Give me a little splash.
0: That's great.
2: Wow.
0: Yeah.
2: And is the shrimp just the very last thing I put on there?
0: Yes.
2: I like this big old skillet, too.
0: Mm-hmm.
2: It's fun. Makes me feel like a real chef.
0: Savannah, you're going to kill the heat.
2: Okay. Done.
0: And then you're going to garnish with your chopped parsley.
2: Right in the bowl, huh?
0: Right in there.
2: And I don't want to go crazy, right? Just a little like that?
0: Just a

0: it. Garnish it up.
1: Just a little bit.
0: We chopped those. Let's go.
1: Yeah.
0: Guys,
1: shall we?
0: Let's chow down.
2: TuneIn has the music.
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0: Oh yeah.
5: How so beautiful does this look?
0: I mean, this is our garden party. It's so pretty.
1: It is really chowy.
0: Yes.
5: Okay. Please.
0: My first dooku. I've never had a dooku before.
1: Duka. The duka.
0: Exactly. They're so good.
5: Mm. You really get those spices?
0: You do. It's delish.
5: In the back of the palate and through the nose. But it's so cold and refreshing.
1: Also, right? And then you have the pickle that comes through that is just like a little floral.
0: Listen, I love that pickle rind.
5: Yeah,
0: I never knew I could feel that way about a watermelon rind.
1: I'm really excited that you're saying
0: that.
1: Me too.
0: This is a whole new world for me.
1: Yeah.
5: So I want to show you, some people call it a nest. I'm really going to focus on the pasta. If I catch a little shrimp in there, I catch a little shrimp in there. So be it.
0: What are we doing? We're going to make a little round ball?
5: Well, you're supposed to make a pasta nest, but this is not working. And then my tongs also won't go all the way to the... God darn it. Here, you know what will really help? Let me try this again. Let me get it with a fork.
0: Okay.
5: Because that...
0: Like a fork's
1: full. I feel like this is gonna,
5: There you go. Should work much nicer.
0: Do you want to nest
1: there
0: me?
1: You go.
5: I want to nest you.
0: Okay. Oh, that's so pretty.
5: And then you just kind of dip the ladle.
1: There you go.
0: Oh my gosh.
5: And
0: fancy
5: then you
0: pants.
5: Can unfork it.
1: And then a little bit of shrimp.
0: You're so classy. Here.
5: Thank there. You. Yeah.
0: Third All right, time, I need
1: third,
0: a charm.
1: Third time's a charm. I believe in you, Drew.
0: Okay.
5: Let's see.
0: Oh, no, you're nesting. Oh, that's your best nest yet.
1: There you
5: See?
1: Go.
5: See, third time's the charm.
1: And that is beautiful.
0: That's so pretty.
5: Oh,
0: I'm chowing down. I can't wait anymore.
1: Yes.
0: This is delicious.
1: You guys cooked that shrimp, like, perfectly.
5: The shrimp came out
1: real good.
5: Real right? money.
0: Yeah. Perfect.
1: I agree.
5: Money shrimp.
0: Proud of us.
1: And that, like, little pop from the shrimp, too, that baking soda, like, really affects the texture, so it feels, like, super fresh.
0: It does. Ladies... I'm so proud of us. Can we raise a glass?
5: To friendship.
0: To friendship.
5: To friendship.
1: Cheers.
6: Over the years, I've been lucky enough to step into the Today Show kitchen and watch the best chefs from around the world teach us some incredible recipes. We had made that pesto, which was, oh,
0: exactly.
6: Darn. You know, I almost got out of this one clean.
1: Turn it down.
6: Oh, my God. I have one job. None of which I've mastered because, well, I actually don't know the first thing about how to cook. But I'm hoping to put that all behind me. Today, cookbook author and Southern comfort food extraordinaire, hostess with the mostest, Elizabeth Highschool, is here to teach me the basics of how to cook. She's going to be my guide as I attempt to make steak two ways. First, marinated skirt steak with roasted pepper and onions. And then

0: And a steakhouse-style filet mignon with roasted Brussels sprouts. I've been waiting a long time to use that cast iron pan. Frankly, I've been avoiding it, but no more. So let's get started. We meet again.
1: Excited.
0: You are my Obi-Wan this to my Luke Skywalker.
2: This is it, honey. I promise we're going to make it happen. And, I mean, honestly, who does not love a perfectly cooked steak?
0: I love a steak.
2: Everybody does. And I swear, it's so much easier than you could ever imagine. Okay? This is our plan. Marinate the skirt steak, cut and prep the vegetables, grill the skirt steak, sear, baste, and finish the filet mignon, let the meat rest, cut and serve. All right, so here is our marinated skirt steak. Go ahead and get this out.
0: Do I just go to the butcher and say I want skirt steak?
2: Exactly.
0: They won't laugh at me.
2: No, let's unfold him.
0: Why do we call it skirt steak?
2: It's just that cut of meat. It goes actually under the abdomen.
0: That is exactly
2: where it goes.
0: It fits you, right, the waist.
2: Now, okay. Yes, if you have a piece of meat that is as big as your waist, you're going to want to cut it.
0: Yes. Okay?
2: So we're going to cut this into four pieces so that we can manage it in our skillet.
0: Now, okay? Is this one of those against the grain things?
2: Not right now. After we cook it, yes absolutely.
0: Okay.
2: But right now, I just need you to cut this into
0: four
2: pieces.
0: Okay, I got it.
2: Yep, yeah. Nice, long, good. Look at you. Oh, my goodness. Look, we get some skills. We're just going to measure out all of our ingredients for our marinade and put them right in the bag. Cheers. I mean, seriously, it's Wednesday.
0: Cheers. Only on days that end with Y. Those are the only days I drink. Okay, let's go. 1/4 cup packed light brown sugar. This I know how to do because of baking.
2: Now, and remember this. Yes, open this up. This is kind of interesting. So we put a little piece of bread in here.
0: Why? Well,
2: because it's going to keep the brown sugar from getting hard.
0: This is very soft brown
2: sugar. I'm telling you, that's because of the bread. Roll it in there. Let's do our soy.
0: 2 tablespoons soy sauce. 1 tablespoon.
2: 1 tablespoon of balsamic. Very good.
0: 1 can chipotle in adobo sauce.
2: First, it's tomatoes, onion, garlic is making the sauce. It's earthy, it's smoky, and it's going to add another depth of flavor to this marinade. So let's chop this up.
0: Okay.
2: We want to chop
0: it up. Are we chopping up all the...
2: No, that would set us all on fire. And so we want it to be... You're good.
0: Okay.
2: Yep. Uh-huh. Mm-hmm. And then once you kind of get through...
0: Mm-hmm. It's real juicy.
2: Then you can always go back over it.
0: Yeah, like I would just, my instinct would be to kind of like do this thing.
2: Very nice. Yes, look, that, see, did you just see that? Instinct. You're getting it.
0: Okay.
2: So because it's a little bit of a tougher piece of meat, that's why we're going to marinate this. Now listen, you can do this for 8 hours. We would love 24 hours.
0: You mean marinating?
2: Exactly. So, I mean, if you ran home and, you know, even if you only had an hour, you know, that's going to be good. First, we're going to pull all of this air out of this. I'm sorry. That's one of my favorite parts. I don't know why. I love
0: loving that. I love you. Skirt steak, I love you.
2: And so then what we'll do is massage it.
0: Do you feel like this is
2: fully coated? I think you've done an absolutely beautiful job with that. And then, yes, that is going to go into the fridge to marinate. And so we'll just put it back here.
0: All right.
2: So now we finished our marinade, and we're going to start our roasted vegetables.
0: Okay.
2: And I have got something that is going to change your life when it comes to this.
0: Tell me.
2: So this is, it has all the vegetables that you might want to roast, and then the different times. And you don't have to have a recipe. This is going to be so freeing for you, honestly. So we're going to start with our Brussels sprouts. I'm going to show you, and then you're going to finish. Mm-hmm. So we're going to cut the end off of it, and then we're going to cut it in half, and it's going to go into our bowl.
0: Okay. What about frozen?
2: Brussels sprouts.
0: Yeah.
2: Well, what happens
0: That's how we did in the 70s in my mom's kitchen.
2: And that is why we didn't like them.
0: Oh, I hated them.
2: They were disgusting.
0: When I was a little kid, to put one bite of a Brussels sprout in my mouth
2: was
0: as close to torture as you could imagine.
2: Hell on earth. If you roast them, though, it's a whole new world. And then here we are again. You've got those done. Those are beautiful.
0: Set them over here.
2: And that's what we're going to pair with that filet mignon. Okay. And now we're going to move on to our peppers. And so what I like to do is cut it in half. Go ahead and cut it straight
0: just
2: in
0: like
2: half.
0: That.
2: Uh-huh. Being very careful to see where you're... Beautiful. And then I just pull this right out. And then we're going to make nice long slices. You want to keep it even. That's one of the main secrets about roasting vegetables is that they all need to cook and get finished at the same time.
0: What about these white bits? Like,
2: so
0: I used to cut those out.
2: And
0: sometimes.
2: You can. I want to show you something. So if you will hold your knife here, it's going to give you a lot more security, and I think you're going to be more comfortable with it.
0: I like your grip. The grip is better.
2: It's so much better because you have more control. And when you have more control of your knife, you're more comfortable. All right, so now we're going to get to our onions.
0: Oh, onions. How are we doing it, though? Dice?
2: We're going to do just like a rainbow, so just a half moon. So we're going to cut it in half.
0: Okay.
2: Both ends off, and then keep going. So what we're going to do, we're going to roast all of our vegetables on separate pans because, again,
0: well, that sounds like a pain.
2: Well, it is, but it's really going to make that much of a difference. When you're only using a few ingredients and salt and pepper, the technique is so important in making this successful.
0: Okay. I would have thrown
2: so
0: them all
2: in the same
0: pan.
2: So I know you would have.
0: Who cares?
2: And some of them would have burned, and some of them would have been raw, and then you would have been frustrated and said, I don't know how to roast vegetables.
0: Yeah.
2: Okay, so it's technique.
0: Yeah.
2: You're getting very good with your knife, and I'm proud of you.
0: Well, thank you. I'm working on it. But I do have to be reminded about where to hold it, to grip it. It's like a bat when you choke up on the bat.
2: Or your tennis racket. You know
0: I do.
2: If you held your tennis racket with your finger hanging out like that, you wouldn't be worth a damn.
0: Mm-mm.
2: Okay.
0: I'm still not worth a damn. Just FYI, but point taken.
2: So now I want you to generously olive oil these. There we go.
0: Okay.
2: Beautifully coated.
0: Mm-hmm.
2: Good. And that's going to help to ensure that this is going to caramelize. We want it to get that beautiful brown color.
0: Now I can't stop.
2: See, I know, it's kind of fun, isn't it? Now we're going to salt it generously. We're going to pepper it generously.
0: Now, do I need to, like, sprinkle, then toss, or just
2: sprinkle,
0: throw it all in there?
2: Sprinkle.
0: Too much?
2: That's
0: a lot.
2: That's going to be done. Okay, that's all you need, and then we'll toss it. It kind of helps if you want to, you know, go ahead and go in the circle so you're not just dumping it in the middle.
0: Okay.
2: That will kind of help it just a little bit.
0: I would say less pepper than salt, no?
2: And that's the great news. It's yours.
0: Okay.
2: So do whatever you want. This recipe is not the boss of you.
0: Yeah.
2: You are the boss of it, okay?
0: Right. Take that recipe. I'm not going to take it anymore from you.
2: Now, and also at home, listen, if you don't want to pull out three different sheet pans.
0: I don't own three different sheet pans.
2: Well, that's the deal. Okay, I get that. You can always separate it.
0: Okay.
2: So you could do Brussels sprouts here, onions here. So let's throw the onions on one.
0: Okay.
2: Uh-huh.
0: Okay, I just need to share. Okay. Yes. It says don't crowd the pan.
2: Correct. We do not want to crowd it.
0: These Brussels want to keep their social distance.
2: Mm-hmm. Let's flip these little guys over.
0: Oh.
2: Because the more surface area that's on the bottom of this pan, the more beautiful they're going to be.
0: Mm.
2: All right, and now we have one more. Spread that out.
0: And why are we doing three pans again?
2: Because they're all going to cook at different times.
0: Oh, okay.
2: Okay, and if we, otherwise, the Brussels sprouts are going to be raw, these are going to be overdone, and the onions are going to be burnt, and we cannot have that.
0: No.
2: And so now we'll go in the oven with these. Why don't we put peppers and onions on top, and then we will do our sprouts on the bottom.
0: Okay, well, that was easy enough.
2: There we go. Now, so what we'll do is we're going to let that cook for a little bit.
0: Okay.
2: And then what we want to do is we'll want to rotate the pan.
0: Like just move them around.
2: Exactly.
0: But do I have to flip them? I could get obsessed about flipping each other.
2: You could, but you don't need to.
0: Okay.
2: Very nice. That's good.
0: Okay. All right.
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2: All right, so now our vegetables are roasting in the oven. You just gave them a nice toss, so we're going to leave those alone for a minute, and we are going to get ready to cook that beautiful skirt steak.
0: Okay.
2: All right, so we'll go ahead and grab that.
0: It's 24 hours it's been marinating.
2: So now what we're going to do is pull it out. We're going to put it on this paper towel. What will happen when we get ready to cook this?
0: Smells
2: our
0: amazing.
2: Pan is going to be as hot as the hinges of hell. Do you understand me?
0: Okay.
2: And if this marinade is still on here.
0: Like, that was drippy.
2: No, you're good. Okay. We're going to pat it. I mean, we're about to get serious with this.
0: Okay.
2: Because it will end up just steaming it and almost boiling it.
0: Oh.
2: And that's not what we want. We want that beautiful caramelized crust. So we are really going to get all the moisture out of it.
0: Okay.
2: So we are going to press on this.
0: We're soaking it up.
2: Now, let's come over here. I want you to...
0: Let me ask
2: you
0: a question. Is this pan hot?
2: Hot as the hinges of hell, honey. It is hot. Do not touch it. Brush it with the canola oil.
0: Okay.
2: And that will help it not stick. When we did that marinade, you have to remember that we added a little bit of sugar. We've also got balsamic that has sugar in it. It's going to smoke a little bit, okay?
0: Smoking now.
2: Because it's hot. So let's turn our vent on, which is that little button right over there, and that's going to pull the smoke up.
0: Okay. That vent's over there. How's that going to help?
2: It will.
0: Okay.
2: All right, let's put that down.
0: Does it matter which side?
2: No. Just put it down.
0: Very good.
2: So, but this little bit of smoke, it's going to be so worth it. I promise. Let me get the grandma timer. Grandma timer.
0: Grandma alert.
2: And so literally it's just going to take 3 minutes on both sides.
0: Why do we use a cast iron pan? Why couldn't I just use a skillet?
2: Oh, honey, because cast iron holds the heat. It cooks so evenly. It really is just the absolute best way when you're getting ready to cook a steak.
0: Now, is it hot?
2: It's hot as the hinges of hell.
0: Just kidding. Oh, my gosh. It's
2: You're
0: sticky.
2: Okay.
0: It's broken.
2: No,
0: I burned
2: not,
0: it.
2: No, the reason that it's sticky is we had a little bit of sugar in the marinade. But look at that. It's beautiful.
0: Okay. I got to tell you, I would have said that's burnt.
2: No, it's caramelized. That is absolutely gorgeous.
0: Oh, my God. I need the jaws of life
2: Calm
0: to
2: down.
0: Get this
2: deep
0: thing up.
2: Deep breath. Deep breath. You're good. There you are.
0: Oh, boy. Oh,
2: look
0: boy.
2: Look at those beautiful marks. You're killing it.
0: I mean, it looks pretty. It smells good. But see, this is where I would have felt like I did it wrong.
2: Absolutely not. Okay. That's what you want. That's that wonderful crisp, caramelized.
0: Let's get on there.
2: That's the heaven.
0: I mean, come on.
2: You got it. You got it. There you go.
0: The stubborn one. Okay, 3 minutes at grandma.
2: Beautiful.
0: 3 minutes on the other
2: beautiful,
0: side?
2: Beautiful, beautiful. Yes. I think we're right there. We're about there.
0: Just pull it up.
2: Good.
0: Look
2: excellent,
0: at that.
2: Excellent,
0: it doesn't matter what side.
2: Look at how beautiful that is.
0: I must say it is.
2: Let's put it over there and let it rest.
0: Okay. Rest for 10 minutes.
2: Be careful, that pan's hot.
0: I know.
2: The pan is hot.
0: Wait, I'm sorry, is the pan hot?
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0: All right, let's get these veggies out of the oven before I burn them.
2: Ooh, oh, they look good.
0: I think they do.
2: And now we've got our onions.
9: and then our peppers.
10: Should those have been browner, or does that look good to you?
2: I think that's nice. Okay. I think that's really good. We're going to use these for fajitas after we slice that skirt steak up, and then the Brussels sprouts, we'll have
10: this
2: that with our
10: fajitas.
2: Beautiful filet
10: this
2: mignon.
10: This is a fajita seed.
2: You are absolutely right. All right, so now we have our vegetables out, and we're ready to go with the filet mignon.
7: Okay.
2: We have two beautiful filets.
10: They're so cute.
2: Aren't they lovely? There's two beautiful. One for me,
10: you.
2: One for you.
10: One for me, exactly.
2: So salt and pepper generously. If you don't season it well now, you literally have missed the boat.
10: Sure. You said generous.
2: Generously. Uh-huh.
10: Sides?
2: Absolutely. If you're going to eat the sides, you want it to be seasoned, right?
10: Okay.
2: Just there. Good. Very nice. Let's do that on both filets,
10: okay.
2: And then we'll do the same thing with the pepper.
10: Do you know if I served filet mignon to my husband?
2: Oh, he'd lose his mind.
10: I was going to say he'd have a heart attack, not because of the red meat, but because I had actually
2: I'm telling you.
10: Cooked something. No. He'll just be like, where's Savannah?
2: And I love how you just did that. That was a pro thing.
10: Ooh,
2: that was pro.
10: You know what? I don't like things to go to waste.
2: And there you are.
10: Okay, how do you think? Good?
2: It's perfect.
10: Okay.
2: Absolutely
10: great,
2: perfect.
10: Great.
2: I want you to go ahead and at least smash your garlic, and let's go ahead and pull our rosemary off. Use the side of this. Hold on. Let's
10: like
2: do
10: this?
2: One clove at a time.
10: Oh.
2: And let's turn the knife away from us, okay?
10: Okay.
2: Good.
10: And then, but I'm gonna smash
2: and then
10: it.
2: You're going to use
10: Should
2: your
10: Should I
2: hand.
10: Cut these tips off before or no?
2: Oh, no. It ain't going to do a damn thing. It ain't going to do anything.
10: Okay.
2: Perfect. Good.
10: Now, is that smashed or not?
2: Well, I mean, I would have put a little
10: I mean,
2: more
10: that doesn't
2: effort
10: seem
2: into
10: that more
2: it.
10: Smashed.
2: Let's
10: okay.
2: do it. Come on. Okay, good. Good, good, good. Very
10: That's
2: nice.
10: Good, That's good, but still
2: it.
10: Big old.
2: Well, if you want to
10: okay.
2: cut it up, you can.
10: Well,
2: it's not necessary.
10: It says smash. I want to be smashed.
2: Okay, smash it. Smash it, smash
10: and not just
2: smash
10: with the margaritas.
2: And not just with the margaritas. And
10: That's then we, smashed enough, you're saying.
2: You're beautiful.
10: Okay.
2: It's just a quick, easy,
10: okay.
2: you know, it's just a throw in, just
10: okay.
2: a little flavor.
10: Okay.
2: And then we have our rosemary.
10: At least from one sprig, is this the pull-off deal?
2: Ah.
10: You
2: is
10: taught me
2: it?
10: That before.
2: Is it? I think it is.
10: Okay.
2: So we'll start at the top, and then you're going to pull back. Good. And now you can do it. And doesn't that make it so much easier?
10: Mm-hmm, mm-hmm.
2: And so, and then just pick off the little ones on the end.
10: Okay. I enjoy brushing oil.
2: Now, before we go, we're already starting to smoke. Let's get that vent on, okay?
10: Oh,
2: let's turn the vent on.
10: Hey. Okay. Whew. So should we go for it?
2: We're ready. Let's do it.
10: Okay.
2: All right, so here we are. Oh, and hear that? So that's nice. That sizzle was ready.
10: How long does it do?
2: I think it's probably going to take about, you know, 2 to 3 minutes. We just want to get that beautiful caramelization. We want to lock in all of those juices.
10: This is about, like, the crust, basically.
2: Very much so.
10: Should I be doing something with this butter to get ready for this whole scene?
2: Well, I mean, you could go ahead and cut it.
10: You think that's 3 tablespoons?
2: No, that's not.
10: Like there.
2: Right there.
10: That's right.
2: And a little more isn't going to hurt this.
10: Correct.
2: And just know, Savannah, that smoke is normal.
10: All right.
2: All right? Oh, that's nice. That's very, very good.
10: Isn't it?
2: And now we want to go side, side, side.
10: Okay, so that's how it should look.
2: I love it. I love it.
10: All right, so now this seems like a tricky little thing here.
2: Why?
10: Is
2: You've
10: it three
2: got it.
10: Okay, is it 3 minutes on each side?
2: Do you want to go ahead and do
10: oh,
2: the
10: yes,
2: other one
10: did.
2: Too?
10: Yeah.
2: Beautiful. Are you just not concerned about my steak, Savannah? As long as yours is
10: what
2: perfect.
10: Does that mean? Okay, yeah.
2: Does so each, let's do a flip.
10: Does each side, like, oh, geez. Oh, boy.
2: You
10: oh,
2: can
10: boy.
2: Do it. Let it
10: Canada.
2: Go.
10: All right, and then your guy goes over.
2: I swear, it is just like Mr. Miyagi and the Karate Kid. I'm so proud.
10: It really is.
2: I'm so proud
10: Look
2: of
10: at
2: you.
10: Elizabeth.
2: But
10: Savannah.
2: I mean, that was beautiful the way you just flipped
10: oh,
2: that.
10: Oh, thank you.
2: You're getting this.
10: There's nothing like low expectations, Elizabeth. This is fun.
2: All right, and let's get that side right there.
10: I'm getting this, the bottom, right?
2: We're still doing sides. And
10: yeah,
2: then
10: sides.
2: Okay.
10: And I still have this, too.
2: One more little side there. Very
10: this
2: nice.
10: This one doesn't have another side, interestingly.
2: Okay, so then we have the bottom.
10: Like some people. Oh. But wait, now should we do the other, this is still a rare side.
2: And
10: should
2: so
10: I do
2: now
10: that?
2: We'll put that one down.
10: Get
2: and while
10: there.
2: That one's working, then we're going to do our little pan sauce.
10: Okay.
2: So we'll add our butter.
10: And I'm just throwing it in there.
2: Yeah, throw that in.
10: Fun.
2: And then you can kind of hold the pan with the towel, okay? Be very careful. And now let's add our garlic and our rosemary.
10: Now look how it looks like it's burning. I'm
2: it's
10: sorry.
2: It's not. It's just, okay. it's not.
10: Just
2: it's
10: throw good. This all in?
2: Throw it in.
10: Just sprinkle it around.
2: Very good. And then we have this spoon, and we're going to just baste it. Be real careful of that.
10: So what's basting?
2: That pan.
10: Just spooning it on?
2: Uh-huh. Just fill up a nice big spoon and pour it over. Mm. Oh, look at you.
10: Talk to me.
2: Okay, that's it.
10: Come
2: Keep
10: on.
2: Going.
10: Is it already like the leaves and the bits are there?
2: Uh-huh.
10: Now, is it
2: Very
10: bad that
2: nice.
10: I just moved it?
2: It's perfectly fine.
10: Okay.
2: Look at that. I mean, that looks like, that's it.
10: Come to mama.
2: That is a tell, that's it.
10: I need
2: that's
10: it right
2: what
10: now,
2: you're
10: just
2: looking
10: like
2: for.
10: That. Keep basting?
2: Uh-huh. And now we're getting ready. One more baste. Mm-hmm. When we put our thermometer in, you want to be really careful that we go right into the middle of this steak, okay? If you go all the way to the bottom, it's going to give us a false read. It'll be too hot.
10: Oh.
2: So just stick it in. Let's go all the way to the middle. Right now, we're at 74 degrees on this thermometer.
10: I want to go like in the middle.
2: Uh-huh. Are you in the middle?
10: I feel like I am.
2: Okay, good. So this is going to be a team effort. Look at how it's coming up.
10: Mm-hmm.
2: I'm going to hold this. You're going to put one hand here and one pan there.
10: Yeah.
2: And then we're going to take it to the oven.
10: Oh, but we didn't check the other one. Do you want me to take this out?
2: No, no, no. It's fine. They're same size. They're going to cook just about the same.
10: Do you want me to take this out now?
2: No, it's going to go into the oven with the thermometer. It's an oven read.
10: Isn't
2: that
10: fancy?
2: Into
10: the oven?
2: Well, this is going to stay out. That's going to stay in.
10: Wow.
2: And we're going to do this together.
10: Now
2: the oven's hot. Go on in. So if you were at home by yourself.
10: Yeah.
2: Yay. You would wait and you would put your thermometer in now. And then you would shut it. And look at it here. Look at there.
10: Wow.
2: Isn't that fun? And then we could even turn on an oven light if we want to look at it in here. So we want to get up to about, 127.
10: Okay.
2: Because once it comes out, the temperature is going to raise a few more degrees.
10: Okay.
2: 130 is going to be a perfect medium rare.
10: Okay.
2: So we'll just sit here and let this
10: come up. So you do 127 figuring it's going to continue to cook when it's out on the...
2: Correct.
10: How long in the oven is it?
2: That's why, I mean, it's like, 4 minutes?
10: Yeah.
2: 3 minutes?
10: So it's quicky. Okay.
2: It is quick. And that is the thing that's a little unnerving because... Mm. No, it's not hard, it's just fast.
10: You just got to be
2: so
10: ready to roll.
2: Both sides and ready to roll. I mean, seriously, would your husband not die? And you can do this at home.
10: He'd be dead. I'd have to step over his dead body. He died in shock, and I'm like, excuse me. Well, I made
2: hold
10: two
2: on,
10: steaks,
2: we
10: but now you died in shock. So I'll have to eat both steaks myself. Or 1 degree.
2: Okay, there we go. Go, go, go, go, go.
10: Okay, now where do I put it, though?
2: All right, we're going to put it back on our induction. Okay?
10: Oh, jeez. It's
2: okay.
10: I would be like, it's dead.
2: Be careful.
10: I died.
2: Wait,
10: here.
2: Let's focus. Holy focus. Deep crap. Breath. And we're going to focus.
10: Oh, jeez. This is terrifying.
2: Shoot.
10: That one's on you.
2: Okay.
10: Where do I put it?
2: Right there.
10: It looks incredible.
2: Please, would you just look at that. It's absolutely beautiful.
10: Remember that time you burned me with the thermometer?
2: No, I don't.
10: It's a hot pan.
2: I don't remember that.
10: So where do I put these? I should take them off
2: the
10: hot pan.
2: Yes, take it off the hot pan.
10: These look delicious.
2: And then let me grab our sprouts.
10: Yeah.
2: And we'll scrape them on. And then this one is going to be done. We'll grab our vegetables.
10: Okay. Is it okay that they've just been sitting on those? They haven't, like, continued to burn or anything?
2: No, not at all. Not at all. We'll just kind of add those to this.
10: Teamwork makes the dream work.
2: That's it. So now let's grab our beautiful skirt steak.
10: Mm.
2: It's been resting.
10: Yeah.
2: So now all of those juices have reabsorbed into the fibers. Let's move this here. We can still use those
10: should
2: tongs.
10: Should I serve it or should
2: no,
10: I put
2: we're going to cut it. We're
10: oh,
2: going to
10: okay.
2: thinly slice it. And this, without a doubt, is probably one of the most important things. We are going to cut this across the grain. So do you see these long fibers that are
10: yes.
2: going this way?
10: Yeah, I guess.
2: All right. So if we were to cut it with those.
10: Yeah, I would have followed
2: then,
10: the line.
2: I mean, if we did this, it is going to be so tough in your mouth, you're not going to be able to chew it.
10: Really?
2: So then we will cut this way. And you want to kind of do it on the bias. So just a little bit of a... angle. Okay?
10: Okay.
2: All right, now I know you can do this.
10: There's
2: very
10: no,
2: okay, nice.
10: Yoda.
2: Very nice.
10: There is no try, there is only do.
2: But look,
10: Yoda.
2: And there you are.
10: I do.
2: I mean,
10: figure that out.
2: This
10: like,
2: is just wonderful.
10: Like, isn't it funny that like someone figured out at some point
2: that we need to go across the
10: yeah.
2: grain, and now you know what they're talking
10: so this
2: about.
10: This is this, and now I'll go like this.
2: Perfect
10: right?
2: across the grain, and that is going to make sure that every single bite is so tender and so delicious and so flavorful.
10: Mm-hmm.
2: You're not even going to believe it.
10: It's taking all of my self-control not to just start eating this.
2: Always remember though, Savannah, that since you're the chef,
10: mm-hmm.
2: you get to have the chef special.
10: What's that?
2: You know, which is just like one little piece, like before oh. it goes. Well, oh, you gotta make sure it's amazing,
10: taste
2: you know?
10: Test? Okay, let me finish this and I'm gonna do
2: oh,
10: it.
2: Oh, is I'm sorry, I'm making you do all the work and I'm just sitting over here enjoying
10: oh,
2: myself.
10: Oh, I love it.
2: Oh,
10: is it really good?
2: Mm-hmm. It's absolutely delicious.
10: I hate these last little bits. That's where it's like the risk of mm-hmm. blood is high. Okay, I'm gonna take a little chef's special.
2: But because we did that marinade, the caramelization, you know, it's got that little bit of crunch, that beautiful depth of flavor, that little bit of sweetness. Mm. So let's add it to our tray here.
9: Tongs? What?
2: Yeah, let's do tongs. Tongs are going to be perfect.
9: Best steak I ever made. Only steak I ever made. But
2: is it really? Mm-hmm. You should be very, very proud of yourself.
9: Is this it? Is it dinner served?
2: This is it, honey. I mean, we can go ahead and take this over to the table.
10: Okay, yay.
2: And I'll grab these.
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10: I can't believe it.
2: Yeah, it doesn't get any better. Oh, absolutely gosh. Does not get any better.
10: It looks incredible.
2: And the margarita. But so see, you could serve this with the flour tortillas and the pico de gallo and cheese, or you could do that with the mashed potatoes and maybe some roasted carrots. Whatever your kids love, now you know how to roast every vegetable that there is.
10: This is the first time I've made a steak and the first time I've roasted a vegetable.
2: Cheers!
10: Not my first margarita. No. Do this.
2: We're good at this.
10: Mm-hmm. This is so fun. Okay, so what do we do?
2: Let's do a little bit of this.
10: Come to mama.
2: And then here we are with those and beautiful roasted vegetables
10: I love it.
2: You know, it's that moment right before you cut into your steak that you kind of take that breath wondering, you know, was it cooked properly?
10: Well, that's what
2: Is it just like I like? Look at it.
10: It's so tender. Oh, my gosh. This is my Christmas card.
2: That's it. That should be absolutely.
10: I mean, this looks incredible.
2: That doesn't get any better.
10: Let's taste it. Delicious. I gotta say.
2: I am sorry. You killed it.
10: So
2: absolutely
10: good.
2: Killed it.
10: It's so tender. Let me try these Brussels.
2: And I love.
10: Not mom's frozen.
2: The aromatic of just that little bit of garlic and rosemary that we threw in at the last minute was beautiful.
10: It is really delicious. Okay, now I gotta try skirt steak. Tender, not chewy, because we cut it across the grain.
2: And that's the key.
10: I might have added a little more salt.
2: And that's fine.
10: Lesson learned.
2: So now you know. We've opened up so many possibilities to you because you saw two ways to make a steak, one with a marinade, one without, and then we know exactly how to roast vegetables. So you've got everything from roasting an onion and peppers, if you wanted to make fajitas, all the way to beautiful Brussels sprouts or butternut squash. I mean, it's unbelievable what you can do now.
10: I know. Are you saying that like other cuts of steak I could prepare in the same way?
2: Absolutely. So it doesn't matter whether it's a ribeye, or if you are doing a filet like we did today, it's the same method. It just depends on the cut of the meat. You're either going to marinate it and have to be very careful with the way you cook it, or you're going to go sear it on all sides and go in the oven to finish. So you've done it.
10: Now I can make anything.
2: You really can. Sort of protein and vegetable.
10: I just have one final question.
2: What is that?
10: Is the pan hot?
2: Honey, that pan is hotter than the hinges of hell.
10: How about this drink? It's cold as ice.
2: Cheers.
10: Thank you. Over the years, I have been lucky enough to step into the Today Show kitchen and watch the best chefs from around the world teach us some incredible recipes.
14: And we had made that pesto, which was, oh,
10: exactly.
14: Darn. Again, I almost got out of this one clean.
10: Turn it down.
14: Oh, my God. I had one job.
10: None of which I've mastered because, well, I actually don't know the first thing about how to cook.
0: And unfortunately for today's culinary coach and my dear friend Siri Daly, she's experienced my kitchen chaos up close a few too many times.
13: The biggest step is slicing it.
0: Oh boy, come on, oh my gosh. Well, I'm ready to put that behind me. Now, Siri's gonna teach me some kid-friendly favorites, including mac and cheese and chicken tenders with a few special ingredients. Plus, I'm gonna learn, finally, how to make a perfect grilled cheese. The real test will be to see if our kids love what we make, and they are a tough crowd. But I'm excited to give it a try, so let's get started. Hi, Siri.
15: Well, hello. Thank you for having me.
0: We meet again in the kitchen.
15: I know.
0: Although usually you're doing the cooking and I'm doing the staring.
15: Not today.
0: Or the drinking.
15: Friend, not today.
0: Well, you know that my kids don't have the healthiest of eating habits. I really do want to learn some basic things so I could feed them a decent dinner, maybe sneak in some vegetables.
15: We can do that. Our plan for today is, first, Savannah will learn how to make a perfect grilled cheese. Then we'll cook the noodles for the mac and cheese. Make the cheese sauce, bread and bake the chicken tenders, prepare a special sauce, and serve.
0: Every Saturday, Charlie wants a grilled cheese for lunch. And I try to do it, but I end up, I put it on the griddle, I put butter, then I end up, the cheese doesn't melt, but the outside is burnt.
15: Right.
0: I end up putting it in the microwave, it's a disaster.
15: Okay, so here we go. We're gonna start with our bread.
0: Okay.
15: I'm gonna use some classic whole wheat, but we have sourdough here, Italian. I've even done it with English muffins, which is kind of fun.
0: I love that.
15: And cinnamon raisin bread, because I know Charlie has a hankering for that. You choose what you would like. I'm gonna go, like I said, with just the regular kind of whole wheat.
0: I'm gonna try whole wheat too.
15: We have salted butter here, just one side of the bread.
0: Okay, okay? We'll see, I do both sides.
15: This is the side that's gonna go on the griddle, and that will get it all nice and gooey and buttery and golden brown. You just basically wanna kinda smother it and make sure you get it all the way up to the edges so that not a single piece of bread is without.
0: But now if I did wanna do your mayonnaise trick, I would do butter and then mayonnaise.
15: Yeah, and then maybe just do like a little less butter, a little less mayonnaise so you're not, you know, smothering it, but I have found it does tend to enhance the flavor a little bit, but there's nothing wrong with salted butter.
0: You always keep your butter out on the kitchen counter, which shocked me. I thought you had to keep it in the fridge.
15: I keep salted butter out. Salted butter tends to last longer on the counter. My grandma did that. My mom did that.
0: And then it's nice and soft, not like, you know. Okay, I did mine.
15: Okay.
0: I beat you. Did I do enough?
15: Okay, now we're going to use about 2 ounces of cheese, which is roughly like 4 slices.
0: And this is a pretty thin slice. Like some of my white American cheese is thick.
15: Right. So if it's thicker, then maybe 2 slices.
0: Okay.
15: But, I'm going to try 4 here. And again, okay, now we're
0: going to
15: turn this over because we want to do it. That's the side that's going to go on the griddle, right?
0: Okay.
15: So
0: already screwed up.
15: It's all right. This is pretty like forgiving
0: recipe. Is it okay that it's like hanging over the edges? I get kind of obsessy about that.
15: You want to get them just kind of right up to the edges, but it's okay if it hangs off a little because honestly, that's the best part. I don't know if your kids make you cut off the crust, but my kids do. And then like, pro mom tip, you just eat it.
0: Exactly.
15: So that's your lunch.
0: Yeah, and that's your lunch. Enjoy.
15: Yeah.
0: Okay.
15: Okay, so now we're going to put it on the griddle carefully because it's hot.
0: Wait, what did we put on this? Nothing?
15: No. No, because...
0: No oil, no cooking spray?
15: The butter is basically your cooking spray.
0: Okay.
15: Okay, now we're going to not touch it for about 2.5 minutes. You kind of want to go slow and low, and then I'm going to show you a little trick. After that, oh, by the way, we have some...
0: Oh, what is this?
15: Some spiked lemonade, if you would like to cheers.
0: Now we're getting closer to our reality.
15: Yeah, exactly.
0: Mmm.
15: We'll have regular lemonade for the children.
0: Yes, but, exactly. Okay, so this is going on.
15: Yes, we don't want to move it because that will disrupt the cooking process, and we're really trying to get the bread nice and golden.
0: That's funny, because what I'd be doing is pressing this down. Press.
15: Another thing, make sure you use a plastic spatula because anything metal will scrape your griddle or even your nonstick pan. That's key.
0: Okay.
15: Then, let me show you our little trick. Okay, you have one over here. This is called a burger dome. Okay, so after we flip this, we're going to cover it with our burger dome for another about 2 minutes.
0: Okay.
15: And that's going to ensure that the cheese melts and gets nice and ooey gooey. And the bread still crisps.
0: Could I put just like a glass lid of a half or a pot?
15: Not glass. I would use, again, like a metal bowl or a pot. You could use a pot.
0: Okay.
15: Whatever you use, if it doesn't have a handle like this, use pot. pot holders to remove it.
10: Why is everyone warning me all the time about the pans are hot? Well, you know, I know.
15: Listen, I have burn marks from all my times in the kitchen, so you're not alone.
10: Okay.
15: I know. Right, we're going to flip them now.
10: See, I find that
15: you
10: hard.
15: You need to use your fingers.
10: Oh, is that okay? Ooh, that looks good.
15: Look how pretty.
10: Oh, wow. Perfect. But now the cheese is not melted.
15: Down a little bit. So that's why now we grab our burger domes. Mm-hmm.
10: So right away goes the burger dome. I'm going to get one of these.
15: That's it.
10: I wonder where I've been going wrong.
15: Maybe you're trying to do it too fast. I feel like a lot of people just want to crank up the heat.
10: Yeah.
15: And that will just burn your bread and your cheese won't melt enough.
10: What if I wanted to add like turkey or ham or something like that?
15: This is just like your basic grilled cheese. Now you could add tomatoes, bacon, ham, turkey, anything.
10: When would I add it in this process?
15: In the beginning, right?
10: Oh, yeah. Okay.
15: When you put on the cheese, you would add whatever else you want. All right, I think we're ready.
10: Okay.
15: Let's see. Ooh, look at the meltiness on the side.
10: Yours is meltier than mine, but it looks good.
15: Sometimes it depends on the cheeses. Mm-hmm. I think that looks great.
10: Okay.
15: All right.
10: Ooh, I mean, this truly does look great.
15: Just slice it.
10: You know what my mom used to make?
15: Do you do triangles or rectangles?
10: I like triangles, rectangles, or strips. My mom used to do fried bologna a lot.
15: Ooh.
10: I know. It's very 70s. It tastes good, though.
15: So good.
10: Oh, my gosh. I'm a culinary genius now.
15: We did it. Grilled cheese. All right.
10: I needed to know this.
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15: 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There's going to be cauliflower blended into the sauce. I'm telling you, your kids will not know. Okay?
10: Sneaking in vegetables.
15: Yep, not above it. Not above it. So we have boiling water over here. Yeah. We want to always season our water before. So you can generously season with the salt.
10: I'm trying to get better at being generous.
15: Okay. Because you're a very generous person.
10: Yes, but not with salt. And thank you. Thank you for the vote of confidence. I mean, like, I would normally have thought that's enough. More.
15: Should we taste it? So the reason you want to salt it so generously, especially in this case, is the pasta's only cooking for 6 minutes. So it's not going to have a lot of time to absorb
10: that. I think
15: that.
10: I need more.
15: Let's just do more. I mean, you can.
10: It should taste real salty.
15: Yeah. Instead of using your finger,
10: yeah,
15: just like pour some in.
10: That just seems so excessive.
15: Oh, gosh.
10: I can't.
15: Okay,
10: how about that?
15: Okay,
10: good. Okay, pour in. This is a pound of elbow mac.
15: A pound of elbow mac. So just take that wooden spoon and give it a stir a couple times just to break up the pasta. You don't want it to stick together.
10: Do I keep the heat on high?
15: Uh-huh.
10: Okay.
15: You should be good. Okay. Now, for a nice little shortcut, I have this cauliflower that you can steam in the microwave.
10: That is cheating.
15: It's not cheating. We are busy mothers. There is nothing wrong with it.
10: We're microwaving?
15: We're microwaving it. Put it this side down so that the...
10: Scandal!
15: Microwave. Just do 5. And that'll give us a good timing on the pasta. I mean, if you want, you can always cut up your florets and steam it. Like, I've done that, obviously, but...
10: You know what?
15: On a busy night?
10: I know my way around a microwave.
15: This is Monterey Jack, which I'm going to take. That is cheddar. Okay. 8 ounces each.
10: Okay.
15: We are going to... I use the... Yeah, the
10: big
15: side.
10: I like the big side.
15: Yep.
10: I'm good on the grating until we get to the very end.
15: Right. That's when you kind of just want to, you know, scoot your hands back as much as you can.
10: I'm not going to lie. My tricep hurts.
15: I know. So then you don't have to go to the gym either.
10: Oh, geez.
15: This is like your fingers are getting awfully close. Just keep going with this. Put it down.
10: Are you scaring you?
15: Yes.
10: Scaring you a little bit? I'm scaring myself. Okay.
15: See, like when I get to the very end, honestly, this is what I'm going to do.
1: I'm just going to break it up because, again, okay. like little pieces mm-hmm. will not.
10: Oh, see? Yeah. Okay. I don't know why. I don't know why people are nervous. Does the recipe call for blood? I can't tell. I think my arm's going to be sore tomorrow.
1: Yeah.
10: All right. Well,
1: now, what we're going to do okay, is we're going to reserve 3/4 cup of the cheese.
10: Can it live together?
1: Yep.
10: Okay.
1: Okay. We're going to put our cheese on this same sheet pan to just make some room.
10: Mine can come over
1: yes.
10: here.
1: Yes.
10: Oh, there's our cauliflower.
1: So the cauliflower, I'm going to let it sit for just a second because it's okay. hot. And why don't we drain the pasta?
10: Okay. All right. Let me guess. Hot okay. pot. Ooh, it's a heavy one, too.
1: I know. So right into the okay. drainer.
10: Just pour it all in.
1: Yeah. And then put some cold water. Rinse the pasta because that's going to stop the cooking process.
10: Oh, okay.
1: Yeah.
10: Cold
1: so
10: water.
1: So just cold water. It'll
10: just
1: stop
10: rinse
1: the
10: it?
1: Cooking. Yep.
10: Okay. It's not going to get too soggy?
1: No. And then you can kind of just shake it. Let it drain in the sink, and that's it. We'll leave it there while we make our sauce. So do you want to go grab the cauliflower from
10: yes.
1: the microwave?
10: Ooh, I better bring a thing in case it's hot.
1: Yeah, just hold on to, like, the edges of the bag.
10: Okay. Ah, just kidding. Look, it says pick up here.
1: Yeah,
10: well, that's helpful.
1: So convenient.
10: That's friendly.
1: Okay, now we are going to cut that open, and we're going to pour it right into the blender.
10: So
1: all right,
10: that.
1: So now we're going to add 1.5 cup of milk.
10: One and
1: we
10: a half.
1: Have whole milk here. You can okay. use 2%, but I wouldn't go any lower than that just because it's going to add yeah. flavor. And it's helpful if the milk is at room temperature. If
10: oh.
1: it's not, you can always like microwave it for like 15 to 20 seconds. It'll just help when you make your roux that everything's kind of consistent.
10: I fear kitchen machinery. Anything with blades is a little scary. Yeah. Does that seem good?
1: That seems good.
10: Okay, then what?
1: Okay, so on.
10: And then what?
1: And we'll probably hit the puree button if your
10: okay.
1: blender has that.
10: There you go. Wow.
1: And we're going to let it go for just for a little bit.
10: I always feel I have to hold it.
1: Okay. All right, that's looking pretty good. I think we can stop it and just... We want to blend it until it's really, really smooth and silky and creamy because any chunks might, you know, sound off the children alarm.
10: Alert, vegetable, alert, vegetable. Okay. Ooh, that looks milky.
1: That looks very
10: I
1: good,
10: think
1: yeah.
10: it does.
1: Why don't you grab that butter,
10: right.
1: and we're just going to butter our casserole dish. Just
10: how am
1: it
10: I
1: over
10: doing
1: here.
10: It? Okay.
1: We're going to... I mean, you can
10: like
1: use
10: I would
1: your
10: just
1: hands,
10: go, like, take
1: but
10: the stick
1: I just like
10: and
1: to
10: stick it around.
1: Yeah, you could do that. Or you could just kind of, like, scoop it up with this and
10: let's
1: get the sides
10: your
1: in.
10: Your way seems what? Classier.
1: I just don't like mess. I'm just, you know,
10: I don't
1: so OCD.
10: You really
1: there
10: are.
1: You go.
10: Is that good? Okay.
1: Yeah.
10: That
1: a little more.
10: Seem
1: you
10: like
1: can do
10: much.
1: More. Yeah.
10: yeah, like, I like to get
1: yeah,
10: in
1: Yeah, I would
10: there.
1: Get a good goop.
10: I usually just take the
1: Perfect.
10: Stick. Am I getting the sides,
1: yeah, there's nothing
10: too?
1: Wrong with taking the stick. Yeah, sides okay. and bottom.
10: This is where my type A personality
1: yeah,
10: really comes
1: yeah.
10: in. I'm like, I want every side done just
1: yep.
10: right. I don't want to mess it up, you know? I want to get an
1: Perfect.
10: A. I want to get an A.
1: A plus on buttering the casserole dish.
10: Okay.
1: Okay.
10: That's over.
1: Now we're going to measure out one more cup of milk.
10: Okay.
1: There you go.
10: Got it.
1: 3 tablespoons of flour. You can measure out and put in that little bowl.
10: Okay. This is mise en place.
1: Absolutely. Wow.
10: Or mising and plus.
1: Then we are going to start our roux. I'll put the cheese over here just for
10: okay.
1: later. Okay, the first thing we're going to do is get 4 tablespoons of butter.
10: Mm-hmm.
1: And you can kind of okay. eyeball that.
10: Well, I can't, but I know that one stick
1: it's about
10: is
1: a half of a
10: stick.
1: Yeah.
10: So it's like that.
1: Perfect. And
10: okay.
1: just throw that right in the pot.
10: I enjoy this part.
1: Yeah.
10: I just like to see how the butter skates around.
1: It, right? It's really pretty.
10: Seems like
1: and
10: it's
1: it
10: having
1: also
10: a good time.
1: Smells good.
10: Yeah. This is what cooking should be.
1: You can add the flour. We have to whisk constantly. That's why we love to have everything ready because this is kind of something you have to babysit.
10: Yes.
1: You don't really want to walk away at this point.
10: Okay.
1: Just make sure that you try to mm-hmm. avoid the clumps.
10: Okay.
1: Frothy and then when we add the milk, we're also going to do it sort of slowly. We don't
10: okay.
1: want to add it all at once.
10: I like to dump it in, so don't do that.
1: Because we want to activate the flour and the starch.
10: Does that look frothy to you?
1: It's looking good, yeah. See how it's starting to bubble a little?
10: Yeah. I like to... this is awesome. I'm so impatient. I'm like, let's get in there.
1: Perfect. Now you can add some more.
10: Mm-hmm. Wow, this is coming together.
1: Yeah. And then next, we're going to add our milky cauliflower mixture.
10: But don't I want to get this a little smoother
1: mm-hmm.
10: first?
1: That's good.
10: Whew! God, this is worse. Not since my Jane Fonda aerobics routine have I worked out this hard.
1: Yeah, but you probably did that this morning.
10: I know. I'm like, yeah. Add the cauliflower puree and stir to combine. Is this as little at a time
1: Switch.
10: Thing? Like no, this? Or can I just dump it
1: Since you've already
10: on?
1: Added, the, yeah, you're good to go now.
10: Mm-hmm.
1: Perfect. And wait, it's going to start to thicken.
10: This is so
1: right?
10: sneaky. You would so never sneaky. Know this is cauliflower.
1: Yep. And then we're going to add our cheese.
10: Bring to a simmer. Now, is this a simmer?
1: Yeah, because see the bubble starting to form.
10: Yeah, okay.
1: Yeah.
10: Whisking constantly. Cook for 1 to 2 minutes until thickens. Do you think that's thick enough?
1: It's getting there. Another, like, way to tell is if, like, once you kind of lift it, you want to just see some of it, some of the remains on the spoon.
10: I mean, this whole constant stirring.
1: Yeah.
10: It's like it a is, baby. You always have to be watching
1: 5 minutes of, like, babysitting.
10: Yeah.
1: All right.
10: This seems cooked.
1: Yeah. So now let's add our cheese.
10: Okay. All right. We're just going to dump it in.
1: Yeah. And then just continue to stir.
10: I want to have a big splash. Okay.
1: Perfect.
10: Now I'm going to get my stirrer out.
1: Yeah.
10: Goodbye, whisk.
1: Goodbye, whisk.
10: You've done a good job, but we're moving on. Okay.
1: This is my favorite part, too.
10: Yeah, this looks pretty
1: so
10: yummy.
1: Cheesy.
10: Seasoned with salt to taste, but I'm not there ready for that.
1: Here's yet. Where we grab the magic.
10: Magic spoon box. Do you want to taste it, or are you trusting me?
1: I'm going to trust you. I trust your palate.
10: I think it needs a little salt.
1: Some salt. Go for it.
10: Okay. Well, not a lot, though.
1: Okay.
10: It's pretty tasty.
1: There you go. I mean, there's salt in the cheese naturally, and so, you know, that's good.
10: I mean, okay. I don't know. The salting thing is very perplexing to me.
1: Now, I'm going to grab...
10: Like, I don't want to over-salt,
1: the
10: but
1: pasta.
10: I don't want to
1: I know. That's why you can always, you know, you can...
10: Now what happens?
1: Put some on. Now, I'm going to break this pasta up just a little bit so that it doesn't clump together.
10: Oh, you add the pasta to here, but it says remove from the heat, so I think I need to turn it off.
1: Okay, you want to turn it off? Yep.
10: Okay.
1: And then I kind of... declumped the pasta so we don't splatter ourselves.
10: I mean, this is starting to look real good. I would eat it just like this.
1: Yeah, but it's going to get so nice and baked and crispy on the top and because we're going to add that cheese that we reserved.
10: So I'm just basically trying to coat as much now. This is just about stirring and coating.
1: And then we can just pour it in because we can also kind of stir it up in here.
10: Mm-hmm. All right, I'm going to transfer it. Are you ready?
1: Yep.
10: Do you feel good about that decision?
1: Ready.
10: Oh, I didn't taste it again, but I'm just going to trust.
1: Well, you transferred.
10: Okay.
1: I kind of like this. I'm not doing any work.
10: You are. Trying to explain this to me is work. Okay.
1: Okay.
10: Okay.
1: You got
10: ready?
1: It?
10: Yeah.
1: Yum.
10: Yeah, it looks so good. Okay.
1: Now just sprinkle the top with this remaining mixture
10: with
1: of
10: the
1: cheese.
10: Remaining cheese. Just, okay.
1: I'm going to just eat some.
10: Yeah.
1: While you do that.
10: I love that. And this cheese will get kind of brown probably, right?
1: Yes. Mm-hmm. So now we're going to bake it in a 350 degree oven for about 45 minutes.
10: Mm-hmm.
1: Until it cooks all the way through, gets nice and hot and gooey. The sauce will thicken some more in the oven.
10: Great.
1: Perfect.
10: Now, if I wanted to just stop it right here, cover it, and then bake it at a later day, could I do that?
1: You could absolutely do that.
10: Okay.
1: Put it in the fridge, even in the freezer if you wanted to, but in the fridge, just make sure, you know, you kind of let it sit at room temperature for a little bit before you put it in the oven, and it's good to go.
10: Should I put it in?
1: Yeah. Top oven.
10: Okay.
1: I'm so proud.
10: Me too. Remember that time?
1: Good job.
10: All right.
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1: So the mac and cheese is in the oven. Mm. Now we are going to make some Parmesan crusted chicken fingers.
10: Yeah.
1: Chicken tenders.
10: My kids live on chicken fingers.
1: Right? And so first we're going to set up a dredging station. So first, why don't you grab the flour? Mm-hmm. And we're going to add 3/4 cup to this pie pan. Mm-hmm. And I like to use pie pans because it's just the perfect shallow dish with, you know, the ridged
10: sides. That's a good idea.
1: Yeah. Now we're going to use 3 egg whites. Have you ever separated?
10: I have. I think I do know how to do it. 3 egg whites.
1: Do you want me to do one with you?
10: Or well, let me try and you can grade me.
1: And then, yeah, you can put the
10: egg whites.
1: Egg white will go in here. Mm-hmm. Yeah.
10: Well.
1: Egg yolk.
10: There we go. Oh, shoot. Okay. You got any extra eggs?
1: It's not pretty,
10: but I can do it.
1: Yeah. That's perfect. But I'm going to give you a little tip. Instead of cracking the egg on a side, crack it on the countertop.
10: Oh, really?
1: It'll give you a more even shell. Sometimes when you crack it, there you go.
10: Oh.
1: When you crack it on that.
10: Oh, my gosh, that's so much
1: right?
10: better.
1: There you go.
10: Wow, game change.
1: Uh-huh. Okay, so now the panko. And we're going to use about a cup
10: of panko.
1: Yep, that's the panko. You can use breadcrumbs, too. I just like panko because I feel
10: What's the difference? It gets
1: a little crispier. This is a Japanese breadcrumb.
10: Oh, okay.
1: Breadcrumbs tend to just be more fine.
10: 1 cup.
1: And I like the crisp that panko offers.
10: Okay, good to know. So I actually always wondered what the heck the difference was. Okay.
1: One cup
10: just sprinkling it around. Okay.
1: And then 1/3 cup of Parmesan.
10: Okay.
1: Right there. Mm-hmm. And then you can use that whisk to kind of... Perfect.
10: Okay.
1: And just kind of combine that. So now our dredging station is all set.
10: Okay.
1: Chicken. We have five chicken tenders here, which you can find at the store.
10: Mm-hmm.
1: If you don't find chicken tenders, you can always buy breasts and kind of just cut them into strips.
10: Okay. So now, what am I doing? Just lay it
1: on here because it's just going to be a vessel for us to season the chicken.
10: So I'm not, this isn't the pan I'm going to cook in.
1: No.
10: Okay. So I don't need to grease it or whatever. Okay.
1: Perfect.
10: So it could be a plate. Could be anything.
1: Yeah. And then season generously, the word of the day.
10: Both sides?
1: Both sides. So you can use those tongs to flip it over. Because this is really the only point other than like the Parmesan that we're seasoning.
10: Is that enough?
1: That's great. That looks great.
10: I'm getting more liberal
1: with my
10: salt.
1: Okay.
10: Salt. Good?
1: Awesome. Yep. And then turn it.
10: Okay.
1: Perfect.
10: I guess you could do pepper if your kids liked it, but it's always a little it's questionable whether they do. Is that good?
1: That's great.
10: Okay.
1: That's perfect.
10: All right.
1: Okay. Now we are going to spray our sheet over there with some baking spray.
10: Okay.
1: Because then we're going to put it right on to our
10: Are we baking these?
1: Dish. Yes, we're going to bake that.
10: Oh, we're not frying?
1: We're not frying.
10: Oh, that's healthier, right? You
1: know, yeah. Okay. So first we're going to coat in the flour. You can just do one at a time.
10: So I'm just dropping it? How much?
1: Make sure
10: just
1: it gets
10: a little bit?
1: Coated on both sides.
10: Like that's good?
1: Yeah, that's great.
10: What about the sides?
1: And then,
10: Then
1: to the egg whites.
10: And I'm just coating both sides too? Okay.
1: Perfect. You can kind of let some of that drip off because sometimes it can get a little goopy. Perfect. And then into the panko.
10: Okay.
1: Get that nice and coated.
10: Yeah, this is the good stuff.
1: Yes.
10: Right?
1: And you can, perfect.
10: Okay. That's good?
1: Yeah.
10: Okay. And just set it there.
1: Set it down. And
10: then. And then here we go.
1: Repeat.
10: Ooh, it's the last one.
1: There we go.
10: This lucky guy is going to get all this good stuff. Okay.
1: All right. Into the bottom oven.
10: All right. 425 convection oven. How long?
1: 450.
10: 450, like I said.
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1: I can smell the chicken. It's almost done. Yeah. We're going to make a really quick special sauce. You can call it Savannah's special sauce. So this is a cup of mayonnaise.
10: Okay.
1: We're going to add a fourth cup of ketchup.
10: Okay.

0: gosh, it is the stuff that's on your fast food burger.
1: Savannah's
2: secret sauce.
0: Okay.
2: So why don't you spoon that into, yep, there you go. And then, perfect.
1: That's good. Okay.
2: Perfect. All right, now why don't you go check on the mac and cheese?
1: Okay.
2: Because it's probably done. But what I like to do sometimes at the very end is just broil it.
1: It's done.
2: Okay. Well, let me see. Let's just broil it for like a couple minutes.
1: Okay.
2: Yeah, perfect. Okay. Because it'll just get nice and caramelized on the top. You just have to make sure you watch your broiler because every oven's different. It could be like 30 seconds or it could be 2 minutes.
1: What am I looking for?
2: Just to get that kind of brown caramelization. But while why don't you grab the chicken? Because I think that that's done. Here, Janita. Oh, you got it.
1: When you tell me to watch the oven, I am ready to do it. I'm ready to stare obsessively.
2: This
1: looks good.
2: Perfect.
1: I can't believe we made this.
2: You made this, Savannah. Correction.
1: It looks yummy.
2: Right, here, put it right here. Okay. And then you can just take the tongs and throw them on there. And then we'll check on our mac and cheese. It should be done.
1: Ooh, nice and crispy.
2: Perfect. And they look really good.
1: They actually do.
2: Okay, now we can grab the mac and cheese.
1: Okay. Ooh, yeah.
2: Does it look good?
1: Mm-hmm.
2: Okay.
1: Ooh, got that little golden top.
2: Perfect. Yeah, just gets it nice and... I love the crusty edges.
1: A little broil.
2: Ugh. Okay. All right, you grab that.
1: I still haven't learned this technique.
2: I will grab... That was pretty good.
1: Okay.
2: I'll grab this. And we can eat.
1: Yum. Okay, we did this.
2: We did it.
1: Let's eat like toddlers.
2: Okay.
1: This actually looks very good to me.
2: I'm excited.
1: Okay. So be careful.
2: Can
1: That's hot.
2: Serve you up some.
1: Yes, please.
2: Look at how... Oh,
1: it's good. And look at that.
2: It sounds all nice and crusty.
1: I'm going to see if I can taste the cauliflower.
2: Yep, that's the real test. Well, the real test will...
1: Will come.
2: Will come. Let's see. Just
1: a little... I'm just going to use my hands to take some chicken, put some Siri Savannah special sauce.
2: Yep. Now, this is all yours now. You get to take credit for that sauce.
1: Okay. Smells good. Bon appetit.
2: Cheers. Bon appetit.
1: Cheers. Okay. Here's the test.
2: All right.
1: I'm going for the cauliflower.
2: Me too.
1: First. I just want to see.
2: It's so hot.
1: Hot and delicious. It's really good.
2: It's so good. You can't tell.
1: You cannot tell.
2: Not one bit.
1: Mm-mm. I'm just going to get into this chicken. Should I dip it the way my kids would?
2: No, yeah.
1: Let's go classy.
2: Whatever.
1: You're right. You're right.
2: All right.
1: Mmm. It's good.
2: So good. There is no
1: right. It tastes good.
2: There's no right or wrong when it comes to kid food.
1: You are actually a delicious chef. So thank you for doing this silly kid food with me. But this is what I actually need to know.
2: Mm-hmm. It's not silly. We have... Picky eaters combined.
1: Yes.
2: And so this is what we have to do. I mean, we have to have fun, interesting meals for them.
1: It's good. And now I don't have to feel so guilty.
2: Mm-hmm.
1: Well, this is a triumph. There's only one thing to do now. You know what we have to do.
2: Put it to the test.
1: Put it to the test with the kids.
2: Right. An excuse to get together.
1: Exactly. Let's do
2: Let's
1: it.
2: Let's do it. Good luck.
1: To you too. Over the years, I have been lucky enough to step into the Today Show kitchen and watch the best chefs from around the world teach us some incredible recipes.
3: We had made that pesto, which was...
1: Oh, exactly. Darn.
3: Again, I almost got out of this one clean.
4: Turn it down.
3: Oh, my God. I had one job.
1: None of which I've mastered because, well, I actually don't know the first thing about how to cook. But I'm putting those days behind me for good. Today, Darnell Super Chef Ferguson is going to teach me his tricks for the most important meal of the day, breakfast. We're making an American-style omelet with all the fixings, the crispiest candied bacon, and a classic pancakes that everyone in my family will love. I'm feeling pretty confident about this one, and I love breakfast. So let's get started. Darnell Ferguson, thank you for coming all this way. I really love breakfast. I even like breakfast for dinner. Do you ever do that?
5: See, that's what I was going to say. You know, we're going to do breakfast, brunch, and some Brenner.
1: Okay,
5: you
1: exactly. Know? I love Brenner.
5: Our plan for today is, one, Savannah will learn how to cook a flawless sunny side up egg. Two, we'll cook an American style omelet. Three, sprinkle brown sugar and grind pepper for candied bacon. Four, make the pancake batter. Five, use the griddle to make the pancakes. Six, plate

0: and serve.
1: This is probably going to make you laugh. I don't really know how to fry an egg. I mean, okay. I've tried it before. I don't know. It just, I don't know how to flip it over. Could we just learn that basic thing first?
0: Yeah. So since you don't know how to flip it over, let's start with sunny side up.
1: Okay.
0: Which is my favorite style of eggs.
1: All right. Right?
0: The least cooked egg is a sunny side up egg. Then you have over easy, you have over medium, and every egg keeps getting cooked more. We have our eggs right here.
1: Mm-hmm. Okay.
0: Little 101 for cracking eggs is never crack it on the corner.
1: Okay.
0: Can you crack it on the corner at home?
1: Yeah.
0: From here on out, you're not going to, okay?
1: Yeah.
0: So we're going to crack it on a flat surface.
1: Well, but then, see, that wasn't
0: perfect.
1: Very good.
0: See, that was easy.
1: Should I try it again?
0: Yeah, try another one.
1: Just let me try.
0: Okay.
1: This is the only way to learn,
0: I think. Strong. So, yeah, there you go.
1: Okay, that
0: perfect.
1: Was better.
0: See? Round two is there now.
1: Practice makes perfect. Okay,
0: so
1: now.
0: So we're going to lightly just let that egg just fall right into the pan.
1: I see you just did yolk last. Was that on purpose?
0: Oh, no, I don't have a choice. The egg is in control this
1: year. Okay.
0: It's going to do what it wants to do. I'm just here as a bystander.
1: Okay, the egg is driving. I'd be worried. I'm already feeling a little stressed like it's going to burn.
0: No, it's not going to burn. It's very low temperatures.
1: Okay.
0: Very low. So you don't have to worry about that. And it shouldn't stick because it's non-stick pan. Yours looks like something that is not a true, like, egg, how perfect that looks.
1: I mean, it really does. It kind of looks fake.
0: Yeah, it does. Like, yours doesn't even look like a real egg. That's how good you are. You see, that's the confidence you need.
1: Oh, no, you're good for my confidence.
0: Okay, so we're going to get a little bit of butter.
1: Okay.
0: Right?
1: And then what?
0: And then once it melts down, we're going to take our spoon, and we're going to just put the butter over the egg whites.
1: Okay,
0: that's going to help cook it.
1: That's cool.
0: So you're taking a hot liquid, and you're putting over your undercooked eggs.
1: But not on the yolk, just on the whites.
0: Just on the whites.
1: Okay.
0: There you go. I'll show you this perfect egg, which is almost done. Only has about another 30 seconds.
1: How do you know it's almost done?
0: It'll be firm.
1: Okay.
0: So now it's finished.
1: Okay.
0: Now our sunny side up egg. You've done this.
1: Mm-hmm.
0: Easy. Just like a pro.
1: Okay.
0: Now we can put it on our plates.
1: Wow.
0: And grab your toast plate.
1: Okay.
0: Making eggs one of the easiest things, but I will tell you this. If you ever want to know how great a chef is, tell them to make you eggs.
1: Really? Why?
0: It takes time. Mm-hmm. It takes a lot of skill.
1: Mm-hmm.
0: And
1: how do you get it off the pan?
0: So it just going to fall right on off.
1: Oh, you're just going to kind of like slide it.
0: Just slide it right on off. We have a little flaky sea salt.
1: Okay, yes. This looks incredible, by the way.
0: Well, you did it. See?
1: Well.
0: Look at this.
1: Okay.
0: And then we got a little black pepper if you like it.
1: How do you know, though? I guess I'm still obsessed with this, like the yolk. How do I know if it's like runny or thick enough?
0: The yolk is the easy part.
1: Okay.
0: You want it runny. It's
1: right.
0: It's the whites
1: that
0: you want cooked.
1: Okay.
0: So the whites are cooked. The yolk is runny.
1: Mm-hmm.
0: That's sunny side up.
1: And look at us.
0: Toast.
1: Just two chefs making eggs. Cheers.
0: Yes. You want to try it out? This is what everybody wants.
1: Oh, my gosh. So good. And, of course, I like to mop it up with the toast.
0: Yes.
1: Mmm.
0: That's delicious.
1: So good. Darnell, I think we're ready to graduate to something even trickier.
0: So you ready to go into omelet making?
1: I am.
0: So let's have a good toast to those sunny side up eggs we made.
1: We always have a cocktail on this show.
0: I love it.
1: I think we're mimosing today. Let me see. Mm-hmm. Mm.
0: That's delicious.
1: Ease up on the orange juice.
0: Omelets are fun. There's not a lot of things you cook that are fun to cook, but omelets are fun to do.
1: Okay, I'm into this.
0: They're fast. It'll make you feel like you're in the NBA for a little bit because you can do it and you're going to get your confidence up. The first thing you want to do is what we call mise en place. You have everything laid out first, and then we want to make sure our knife skills are perfect. So the first thing we're going to actually do is the ham.
1: I've learned a couple things about knives.
0: You're doing great.
1: Okay.
0: There you go. I worry about your hands being out like that.
1: I know. Actually, when I took piano lessons when I was six, Mr. Claret made us do the piano like this. You know, you're supposed to have curved fingers.
0: That's
1: I need to remember that.
0: It's a great way. So just small pieces, consistent sizes.
1: Okay.
0: That way the omelet is pretty smooth.
1: Mm-hmm. Okay.
0: Here we go.
1: This looks so good. Okay. All right. Chopped enough. We got plenty of ham.
0: Yes.
1: Ham is my favorite, though. So good.
0: Ham, wait till you try the candy bacon.
1: Oh,
0: it's going to be your new favorite.
1: All right.
0: Kids are going to love it, by the way. Let's do our eggs.
1: Eggs.
0: Now.
1: Okay. I learned from a very wise chef. Never on the corner. Always here. Now
0: so
1: we
0: whisk it.
1: Okay. I know this from scrambling.
0: Yes.
1: I usually do it with a fork. Does it matter?
0: No.
1: Okay.
0: Whisk is going to put more air into it. So, a little salt and pepper in here.
1: Okay. Oh, yes. Always salt and pepper. Okay.
0: There you go.
1: Like this much salt? Or is that too much?
0: No, that's great.
1: Like, what about
0: remember, you can always add more later.
1: Okay, I know. I tend to undersalt, but now I've been told by so many of you chefs to put more salt that I might be oversalting. How's that? Good?
0: That looks great. Looks great.
1: Okay.
0: We'll whisk that together.
1: Mm-hmm. Do you ever put milk in it or no?
0: Scrambled eggs, I like to put the fat in there. I like to put the milk in there. And it stretches out your eggs so y'all have kids to cook for at home.
1: Yeah.
0: So I have 8 kids. 6 who stay at my house full time. So,
1: oh my gosh.
0: That's why I call my wife my junior chef, because she's always cooking for juniors. So.
1: That's amazing. Wow. Okay.
0: Before, we're going to put a little butter in here. We're going to let it foam up a little bit.
1: Mm-hmm. This is my big question about omelet making. When do you put the toppings in?
0: So there's no right answer to that. Okay. You put it in before, like we're going to do today.
1: Yeah.
0: And let them cook a little bit.
1: Wait a minute. Mm-hmm. You put the vegetables in before the eggs?
0: Yes. That is one way of doing it.
1: Okay, wow. You're blowing my mind.
0: Now, let's go ahead and put whatever vegetables and meats you want to put inside.
1: Okay, so this would be when I put the spinach in.
0: Yes.
1: Which I don't usually like spinach, but I want to learn, so I'm putting
0: it in. Help soften it up a little bit.
1: Now, these are big old leaves. Should I have chopped those smaller?
0: No, they're going to cook down.
1: Mm-hmm. I'll put a couple peppers.
0: So we have this going. And remember, all these meats are cured meats, so mm-hmm. they're already cooked enough.
1: Oh, okay.
0: So we're not worried about cooking the meats.
1: Got it. It's more like heating them up.
0: Exactly.
1: Okay.
0: Let's go ahead and pour our eggs in.
1: Okay. So this is enough.
0: That's enough.
1: I don't have to wait for these to be brown or anything?
0: Okay. No.
1: Okay.
0: There you go. Pour it right in there.
1: Okay. Ooh.
0: Fancy.
1: Okay.
0: All right. So now go ahead and scramble your egg a little bit.
1: Okay.
0: Because we want to get everything evenly incorporated.
1: Okay.
0: There you go.
1: Mm-hmm.
0: And then now we're going to let it set. Perfect. Okay,
1: get over there. I want it to look like yours does though.
0: So look, now I'm going under my egg a little bit, mm-hmm. allowing the runniness to run off and go underneath it. Yep. So you don't have
1: I don't have any runniness.
0: So you have a little bit right there.
1: Yep. Should I just make a hole for it?
0: There you go. We'll help each other out.
1: Okay.
0: There you go. And then now you don't have much.
1: Okay. Oh, but I want that. Oh, I see. So like any of this little extra bits.
0: Yep. Now it's cooking. Mm-hmm. So we'll leave it like this for 1 second.
1: So do you feel like a spatula like this is the good implement, like the
0: you
1: easiest?
0: You need a rubber spatula.
1: A rubber spatula.
0: Yep.
1: Okay.
0: Would you rather just put our toppings right here and fold it over, or do you want to flip an omelet first?
1: I think I need to learn to flip.
0: Okay. We're going to assist the flip. It's called an assisted flip.
1: Assisted flip.
0: I have my spatula under a little.
1: Yes.
0: And I'm going to use that to help me flip my egg over.
1: Oh, the whole thing?
0: Oh, yeah.
1: Oh, my gosh. No way can I do this.
0: Your
1: no
0: left
1: way.
0: Hand is hard.
1: Yes,
0: left,
1: I'm a
0: left-handed people.
1: Everything's hard for us.
0: So go towards the top.
1: Wait, what? Oh, because I was going to flip it that way, but you don't think
0: that's more comfortable. I'm not left-handed.
1: Okay,
0: so
1: yeah.
0: So everything's different for people
1: okay,
0: who are.
1: Okay, yeah. We're special us.
0: So go under a lot, and then you want to assist it with the flip over like that.
1: I'm scared.
0: It's like jumping in a pool.
1: I can't. Okay, one.
0: You have it.
1: I know it's going to fail. Okay, one. I don't want to ruin it. See? No,
0: you're good.
1: But it didn't.
0: Now you go back and you just get the rest over.
1: Okay, but that wasn't good.
0: That was good.
1: Is it supposed to? No, I did it wrong.
0: No, you're perfect.
1: But is it? Look, it's folded now like a burrito.
0: You're going to fold it over again. It's okay.
1: Okay.
0: So now you'll put your cheese inside.
1: Just leave it, just roll with it like that?
0: Yep.
1: Okay.
0: Now you'll put, I like Gruyere cheese.
1: Okay, me too. Which one's that?
0: That's that one, yes.
1: I like that too.
0: So put it on the furthest point of your omelet.
1: Oh, that's interesting. Why is that?
0: Because you're going to flip it over and you want all that heat to sit right on top of it.
1: I'm going to do, which, is this sausage?
0: That is sausage.
1: Sausage is my favorite. Ham is my favorite. I'm going for it.
0: There you go.
1: And all on the side too again.
0: Yep, all on that side.
1: Mm-hmm.
0: Okay. You did a good job flipping.
1: You did. I don't know. I want it, but was it supposed to be like half like this, or was it supposed to really be covering the whole
0: pan? This is at home cooking. You know, now if you were in the restaurant and we had to, see, this is what you're about to eat at home. So that is perfect for at home.
1: But I want to get an A, Darnell. I want to be
0: That's an A, A minus, but it's still an A.
1: Okay.
0: You know? So
1: okay.
0: Then I want to flip my egg over
1: we're flipping
0: to the other
1: again.
0: Side.
1: Oh, like another folder, like this, like that?
0: Yep, just fold it over.
1: Mm-hmm.
0: Yep.
1: See, assisted with Darnell. Now it's getting kind of brown. Is that too brown?
0: No, you're fine.
1: I mean, look, this is a disaster.
0: That is good.
1: No, you know it isn't. And now these guys are falling out.
0: Well, technically, you're going to eat them anyway.
1: Okay.
0: So you got to keep your eyes on the prize.
1: But I don't think they're getting too warm.
0: There you go.
1: Come on, Darnell. You know this is a fail. You don't have to be nice about it. Can I just creep those guys in?
0: Yes.
1: Okay. All right.
0: And then we put it on our plates.
1: That's it?
0: Yeah, that's it.
1: I wouldn't flip it again? I feel like it needs another flip.
0: Flip yours one more time. See? There you go.
1: Yeah, okay. I like to flip a lot. This is the saddest omelet. You know it. We all know it. Let's compare. Oh. Wonder who did what. It doesn't look that bad.
0: No, it doesn't. That's what I'm saying. Like, you're being hard on yourself.
1: Okay.
0: This is just one part of breakfast. Oh. We still have to do the candied bacon and the powerful pancakes.
1: Oh, okay. So I'll go get...
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1: Everybody loves bacon.
0: No, everyone loves candy bacon.
1: I was going to say, usually if I make bacon, I just put it in the microwave. Can we still be friends?
0: We can be friends, because if you're cooking, that means I'm eating.
1: Okay. Yes. But candied bacon seems intimidating.
0: Yes. Super Chefs, our restaurants, are the home of the candied bacon.
1: Okay.
0: This is our specialty. You cannot even come in and ask for regular bacon. We don't offer it.
1: How do we do it?
0: So I'm going to open up the pack.
1: Okay.
0: I'll open it for you. You can get us one, get us half a cup of brown sugar in that bowl for me.
1: All right. Like just pack it a little?
0: Yeah, pack it down. We're going to lay our bacon.
1: Okay.
0: Sideways. So if you're cooking bacon at home, the reason why the microwave isn't the best method is because it shrivels down the bacon.
1: Well, that's true.
0: Yep. Whereas if you cook it on the sheet tray or you cook it in the oven, it keeps the bacon the same length as the bacon.
1: Now, you have this like wire rack and foil. Is that necessary?
0: It's really necessary for candied bacon.
1: Okay, okay.
0: So we have the wire rack. That way the bacon doesn't cook in its own fat. So
1: how'd you get into cooking, Darnell?
0: I got into cooking by watching Emeril on TV. He was my inspiration. He was very unique. And if I wasn't going to be a chef, I was going to be a Navy SEAL. So he had a really good uniform on. And I wanted to wear a uniform.
1: Now you have a chef's uniform.
0: Yeah, now we have chef coats, which everyone has to wear all the time. I'm going to get you a chef coat.
1: I don't know if I deserve it.
0: First thing we're going to do is we're going to freshly crack black pepper on top of it.
1: How much?
0: How much pepper do you like? A little bit.
1: I only like a little.
0: A little bit on there. See, that's the thing about cooking. It's about the person, not the recipe. I'm going to
1: go
0: down one piece first.
1: Oh, okay.
0: See, you're a rebel. You just went everywhere. I
1: know. It's like, well, I didn't know. Now I should have watched you first. Yours is more classy. But you're putting a lot on there.
0: Well, I want to taste something besides sweet. Because black pepper also has a little heat to it.
1: Yeah, okay.
0: And then we're going to sprinkle brown sugar on top of each piece. As attentive as you would like to.
1: Okay.
0: Here we go. So if you want to grab these two and take them to the oven, I can open the door for you.
1: Oh, we're doing oven. We're not frying. Yeah.
0: No. Always at home. Turn your oven on 400 degrees.
1: Yes.
0: Put your bacon on a rack and just put a timer.
1: Oh,
0: really? You don't have to worry about it anymore.
1: Okay.
0: It'll come out perfectly and it won't lose all of its size.
1: Oh.
0: We'll go ahead and put these in the oven on 400 for 25 minutes.
1: Okay, got it. Does it matter which rack?
0: No, because we're going to use both of them.
1: Okay.
0: Now, if we had the broiler on, then it matters which rack.
1: Okay.
0: But since we have it on bake, it won't matter.
1: All right.
0: See, you are almost there with candied bacon.
1: That wasn't that hard.
0: No.
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0: It's pancake time.
1: Okay.
0: So I gave you a personal recipe of mine. So, you know, I worked on this for years to perfect it.
1: This is the Darnell Ferguson perfect pancake right
0: Yes,
1: here.
0: This okay. is it right here. So we're going to start with the batter first.
1: Bye-bye, Bisquick.
0: Yeah. Yes, bye-bye.
1: Okay.
0: So what we're going to do first is our wet mix. We're going to start with our version, well, my version of buttermilk.
1: Okay, 2 cups. Let's see. Now, why not just use old buttermilk? Like, why are we using our own?
0: Okay, so this is what happened. In the restaurants, mm-hmm. buttermilk is so expensive yeah. compared to regular milk mm-hmm. that I could not feasibly charge people what I had to for how much the buttermilk was costing me. So I figured out how to make the same exact thing happen.
1: So milk plus, this looks like a quarter cup of,
0: yep,
1: of the
0: distilled vinegar.
1: Yep. Okay, and am I just stirring this up?
0: Nope, just let it sit.
1: Oh, okay.
0: Let it sit, curdle a little bit. You see it's getting a little thicker.
1: Oh,
0: up top.
1: I do see that.
0: See? Like buttermilk would get.
1: Interesting.
0: Yep. So we have that going on. Now let's go ahead and crack 3 eggs inside of here.
1: Okay.
0: There we go. There for your shells.
1: Okay, yeah, all right.
0: Thank you. You wanted to use the side of this at first. I could tell.
1: I did. But I fought the urge because you taught me, and I don't want you to think I'm not listening. I am definitely
0: listening.
1: Thank you.
0: Yeah. Let's try this last egg one-handed. Yeah. So the key with one-handed eggs is you just want to separate it like this. That way when you crack it right in the middle, you're just pulling it apart.
1: Okay. Now, I don't know how this is going to go.
0: It was a little nervous when I had to learn it my first time. There you go. Now you just pull it. There you go. Look. Look at
1: Stop!
0: You.
1: Oh, my gosh. Job. I did. I would high five you, but I'm all yolky. Okay, now am I whisking these?
0: Yep. You're going to go ahead and whisk them together.
1: Am I trying to get air like I was to the other?
0: Nope.
1: The
0: just omelet? Incorporating.
1: Okay.
0: There you go.
1: Perfect. So is that good?
0: Yep.
1: All right.
0: So let's go ahead and add our vanilla to our eggs.
1: Okay. Let me see. It says... I'm obsessed with 1 teaspoon of vanilla. Okay.
0: 1 teaspoon of vanilla going right in there. This is our wet mix.
1: That's it.
0: So you can go ahead and pour this inside of here if you like.
1: Okay.
0: See that? That's what we want right
1: there. Wow, look at that. How interesting. It's all lumpy.
0: Yep, okay. Just like buttermilk.
1: Yeah, okay.
0: Yep, so it's mixed.
1: So this is where I could get kind of messy.
0: So we'll move that to the side now because you have it done and it's perfect.
1: Is it whisked enough?
0: Oh, it's going to be whisked enough now. So now we have our dry mix. We have our mm-hmm. flour here.
1: Yes.
0: We're going to add sugar. We are adding 3/4 cup
1: sugar. Okay. This says 1 teaspoon baking soda.
0: Then 2 baking powder.
1: Okay.
0: Yep. You need twice as much baking powder than you do baking soda when you're making this batter.
1: Okay, good to know.
0: There you go. So we got a little salt going in there too.
1: How much?
0: 1 teaspoon.
1: I hate it when they don't tell me how much, you know? I want to know.
0: Yeah.
1: It's always like, you chefs, it's always like, a sprinkle of this, a dash of that. Like, well, what about us mortals? We don't know what to do. Okay, now, do I stir it?
0: There you go.
1: Okay. Now I'm just kind of mixing it about.
0: Incorporating it in before mm-hmm. we mix everything at one time.
1: Okay. Flour is so messy.
0: This is where you put the apron on in the restaurant.
1: Yes.
0: You put it on at home.
1: I really should. But I wanted to wear the sweater because we're going to make magic. Abracadabra.
0: A little bit in.
1: Mm-hmm. And start stirring.
0: Yep.
1: Now, is this one of those things where you don't want to like, oh, shoot, overmix?
0: This is that thing.
1: Okay.
0: That you don't want to overmix.
1: How's my whisking technique?
0: Like you whisk with your shoulders. Okay. You want to whisk with your
1: like
0: wrist.
1: Like what? Like that?
0: Yep. So more like this.
1: Show me.
0: You see, less so. So when you're doing it, your whole arm is into it.
1: That's right.
0: Yeah. You just want to.
1: I'm whisking.
0: Yep.
1: Okay.
0: There you go.
1: It already looks
0: you
1: like
0: you see your
1: nice
0: air bubbles starting
1: yes.
0: to form.
1: And air bubbles are okay, right? That's
0: air bubbles are what's going to make it rise.
1: Oh.
0: You know, it's going to be those little pockets of air that's going to form. So you're perfect right there. You don't have to mix. Look at you.
1: Clean whisk.
0: Clean whisk.
1: I was never worried.
0: So right. Now we're going to move over to this contraption here.
1: Okay.
0: This is our flat top griddle, which is also my favorite cooking utensil in the kitchen. So we have it turned on 300 degrees.
1: Okay.
0: Look all how right. much fat is on there. That's
1: okay.
0: all you need.
1: Okay, wow.
0: So you're going to get one ladle right there.
1: Mm-hmm. Does this look?
0: That looks great.
1: Okay.
0: We're right in the middle of that.
1: Woo-hoo.
0: There you go.
1: Okay. Do you want me to do yours? Another,
0: yep, do one for me.
1: Mm-hmm. Now, big question would be, when do you put the toppings in? Like, when it's almost cooked, do I do it now?
0: Always put the toppings in before you're going to flip it.
1: Okay.
0: Because what happens is, if you put them in now, imagine we put these big old chips inside
1: yes.
0: of here now. It's going to weight down the batter
1: yeah.
0: from rising. We want the rise, right?
1: Yeah. When do you flip the pancake?
0: So you'll see the bubbles starting to form.
1: Mm-hmm.
0: You'll see the outside of it starting to not break over.
1: Now, I shouldn't be, like, messing with it, right?
0: No, you shouldn't. You like to touch your food when you're cooking
1: it. I do. I want to see what's happening. I get antsy.
0: The goal is when you flip it, you don't want to flip it in and the batter runs everywhere.
1: Why is it already smelling so good?
0: Because I did the recipe.
1: It has so, a little Darnell magic.
0: About 2 minutes, 2.5 minutes okay. on each side.
1: Okay.
0: We're okay. ready to flip some
1: now, well,
0: pancakes.
1: Wait. All right, let's watch the flip. We already
0: okay.
1: have... Okay.
0: See, I'm going under first.
1: Mm-hmm.
0: Make sure I got enough underneath there.
1: Oh, God, the pressure.
0: And then just a good flip.
1: Mine's bigger. This is like, okay, come on.
0: Confidence. See, confidence.
1: Come on, do it.
0: Once you're ready to go.
1: Yes!
0: Perfect. Look at that.
1: Yeah, and that's perfect. Yeah,
0: and I see you want to smash it down.
1: I do. I wanted to
0: so
1: bad.
0: I wanted to. You wanted to smash it down so bad. I could tell. No, because you want it to rise.
1: Okay.
0: You know, allow the baking powder, baking soda, and the vinegar to do what they were created to do.
1: Wow, you really get me.
0: So let's toast to
1: okay.
0: your pancake flipping, mm-hmm. your omelet half flipping.
1: Half flipping.
0: You
1: I'm
0: know,
1: working on that.
0: But you're doing a great job.
1: What about egg cracking?
0: Oh, the egg was 100%. One hand.
1: One-handed egg cracking.
0: So we're ready to go have the plate here. And then
1: okay.
0: our next go around, we're going to just get creative.
1: Ooh.
0: There you go.
1: Yum.
0: Let's drop some more pancakes.
1: Now, do I need
0: down.
1: To respray?
0: Well, I'm going to wipe it down first because you
1: okay.
0: can see the oil now has started to burn.
1: Yeah. I'm going to spray it up.
0: Yep.
1: I'm going to do yours too. Okay.
0: Perfect.
1: Now, see if I've learned this at all. How's that look to you? Enough?
0: That's great.
1: Okay. Now, wait 10 years while it cooks on each side.
0: It does take some time. I will
1: it
0: give
1: does.
0: You that.
1: Now, because the previous Savannah that had not been personally trained by Darnell would have probably flipped it right then. Because
0: yep.
1: I'm like, oh, bubbles. But now I know, kind of wait.
0: Even bubbles.
1: Patience, grasshopper.
0: So what kind of toppings are you going to, what kind of filling are you going to put in these? I'm going funfetti for sure.
1: Yeah, I think if my kids were here, they would definitely not pick the blueberries because it seems healthy and close to the earth.
0: Yeah.
1: They'd go more for this.
0: Yeah, so you're going to do chocolate and
1: I think I'm going to do chocolate and funfetti. Is that crazy? Or chocolate and peanut butter.
0: Now that sounds like a
1: chocolate peanut butter
0: made
1: sounds
0: in
1: good.
0: Heaven.
1: Yeah, that yeah. does. Okay, you're right. Chocolate peanut butter.
0: So go ahead. Now it's time.
1: Oh
0: look
1: yeah, it's time.
0: Pancake.
1: Okay, so now I'm gonna see how you just spread throughout or only in the middle.
0: Oh, all throughout.
1: My kids would die over that. That's so fun. Now look, I want to flip it.
0: Now
1: but
0: you're
1: now,
0: ready.
1: Am I? Because then this is gonna be right against the hot stove. That's okay.
0: Oh, that's what we want.
1: Oh, okay.
0: Same time. Okay.
1: Oh God.
0: One.
1: Oh boy. Oh boy.
0: Go.
1: Stressed out.
0: One, two, ready, go. Perfect.
1: Okay.
0: That's a perfect pancake.
1: Look at, almost smushed it down. I'm never using the
0: yes.
1: box batter again.
0: Yes.
1: That
0: We're
1: looks
0: ready.
1: Done, right?
0: Yep.
1: Okay.
0: So I like to put them upside down so you can actually see which pancakes are which.
1: Yes.
0: Look at that.
1: Ding, ding. That looks so good. Okay. Bacon's almost done. Should we do a couple more, I guess?
0: Yes. Let's drop yep. a couple more while we get the bacon out the oven.
1: Can you save this batter, by the way?
0: You can use that batter for the next 5 days.
1: No!
0: So make it one time, cook a little bit that day, the next morning you wake up. That's how people cook pancakes every morning.
1: Oh, my gosh.
0: It is that time to get this bacon.
1: Okay.
0: There you go, so you don't burn yourself.
1: Yeah. Oh, you've heard about me. Ooh, it smells so good. Oh, my gosh, this looks incredible.
0: Shut up.
1: Ah! Graceful as always. Okay. There we go. Man, that looks good.
0: Look at that bacon.
1: Oh my gosh. Yum. This is perfect. It seriously looks so pro. Now I'm just trying to.
0: Extremely hungry.
1: I know, me too.
0: So one thing you want to do is while the bacon's still hot, you want to move it off the tray.
1: Okay.
0: Because
1: so
0: if you let the bacon sit, then it has that chance that it's hardening from from the candy.
1: Hardening, okay. Yep. Yeah. Okay, so move that. Yeah.
0: Perfect gloss on top of the bacon.
1: I mean, it looks
0: perfect. Little specks of brown sugar. I imagine this is the one you make because it has less brown sugar on it. I'll take the
1: it's
0: little
1: It's true, but that's good to
0: pieces.
1: Know.
0: I am starving now.
1: Okay. All right, shall we? Want to grab the...
12: When I scraped my car in that parking garage, I was worried that it could be a long process to take care of it. Like a landscaper's first day trimming a hedge maze.
13: I have definitely already been here. Now, was it left, right, or right, left? Well, maybe I'll cut a path out and find my way back later.
12: But it wasn't like that. I filed a claim in under 2 minutes on the Geico app, and they handled it from there. It was taken care of almost as quickly as it happened.
7: It feels good to get help quick. It feels good to Geico.
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1: Breakfast with the Breakfast King. Let's go.
0: Oh, and now the Breakfast Queen.
1: Exactly. Well, trying. Maybe Princess.
0: Princess.
1: The Breakfast Apprentice. Okay. My omelet doesn't look too bad. I mean, it's a little wonky, but I'm sure it'll taste just fine. Okay. Pretty good, if I do say so myself. How's yours?
0: Whoever made this knew what they were doing.
1: I gotta eat the pancakes. I mean, come on.
0: That's good.
1: That is so delicious.
0: It's nice and light.
1: It's light, it's fluffy. Goodbye, boxed mix.
0: Yes.
1: Hello, Darnell.
0: A couple more ingredients to buy at the grocery store, but it's worth it.
1: It's worth it, and it doesn't take that much longer.
0: All right. Now you have to try the bacon, too.
1: Okay. Oh, yeah, the bacon.
0: You forgot all about the bacon.
1: I know. I did, actually. That is delicious.
0: I'm glad you like it.
1: We love to have people over. I love to cook a big old breakfast. This is a good time to kind of show off and make it seem like you got skills.
0: Yep. And all it takes is a little sprinkles, some chocolate chips, and some peanut butter chips.
1: Oh, yeah.
0: Takes it to a whole nother level.
1: And the candied bacon.
0: That will be the star of your house if you have a party or brunch and you have that.
1: I mean, people will never leave.
0: Well, now you got to put into go boxes.
1: Yeah.
0: That way they know it's not for here forever.
1: Thank you so much for teaching me.
0: No, thanks for allowing me being easy, understanding, and not touching the food so much.
1: Well, I feel like you gave me some really good secrets, like some special just Darnell stuff, and I'm so honored. Thank you.
0: Oh, you're welcome. Things I've just been working on for about 10 to 12 years.
1: Yeah.
0: Right? Gave them to you in 10 to 12 minutes.
1: I know. It's like all this heart. I'm really excited to try it.
0: You did a great job.
1: Thank you. Cheers.
0: Yes.
1: That's right. Over the years, I've been lucky enough to step into the Today Show kitchen and watch the best chefs from around the world teach us some incredible recipes. And then we had made that pesto, which was, oh,
18: exactly.
1: Darn. That's you know, I almost got out of this one clean.
18: Turn it down.
1: Oh, my God. I had one job. None of which I've mastered because, well, I actually don't know the first thing about how to cook. but I'm putting those days behind me for good. Today, executive chef Ayesha Nirjaya is here to help me test my culinary prowess and step it up a notch. We're going to make a Mediterranean-inspired mezze feast, including my favorite chicken shawarma with a tangy white sauce and homemade hummus, plus a few special favorites from her show-stopping restaurants, Shuka and Shuket. I'm a little nervous, a little intimidated, but mostly just so excited to try. So let's get started. Chef Ayesha, you know, I am your super fan.
18: And I appreciate that.
1: And now you have heard that I don't know how to cook anything, right?
18: I've heard that, but I want to see it for myself.
1: Let's get started.
18: Okay, perfect. Well, let's cheers first.
1: Oh.
18: I have a drink here.
1: Oh, where's my... what is this?
18: This is a gazo. So this is like basically a fruit juice that's topped with a little bit of seltzer.
1: Mm.
18: And some herbs.
1: That is delicious.
18: So there's some blood orange in here, some caracara, a touch of grapefruit, and seltzer. If we're feeling like getting a little litty, we're going to put a little tequila.
1: I could see a little something extra in there, but we've got knives. I have to stay sober for this.
18: We're going to stay focused right now.
1: Okay.
18: Okay.
1: So let me look at the recipe.
18: Sure.
1: Because I'm a new cook, I get obsessed about the recipe.
18: Right. But I have a plan. Our plan for today is start the chicken shawarma, make and mix the white sauce, prepare the hummus, create a pantry salad, prepare the toppings for the chicken shawarma, and serve and eat. We're going to start with the marinade first.
1: Okay.
18: Okay? So right to your left, you have some lemon juice.
1: Yes.
18: We're going to put that right in here.
1: Okay.
18: And then we're going to use some garlic paste. Now, this garlic paste, I'm going to hand this to you.
1: Now, this is one... I'm already scared. Garlic paste. Well, first of all, I got to open it.
18: Okay. But I'm going to show you something. We're just going to put a little bit of olive oil in this spoon and kind of coat it with this.
1: Oh, you're like basically greasing your...
18: Exactly.
1: Wow, that is so smart.
18: Right, so
1: cooking show over. This is incredible. This is revolutionary.
18: Would be great if you added a little bit of that olive oil in there.
1: Mm-hmm. How much?
18: All of it. It's like baking, where they tell you like dry ingredients versus wet ingredients.
1: Yes,
18: so you want to kind of put either all the dry in first or the wet.
1: How much whisking?
18: No, that's fine. As long as it's combined. But right now we're going to add a little bit of our spice blend. You have 1 tablespoon of black pepper.
1: Mm-hmm.
18: This is cinnamon.
1: Okay.
18: That was paprika. This is cumin.
1: Cumin.
18: And this is my favorite.
1: Okay.
18: It's the color of my shirt.
1: What is this?
18: This is turmeric.
1: I was going to guess that. Oh, I love it.
18: So this is really going to give that earthy flavor to the shawarma and also that beautiful color. So we're going to whisk that together.
1: Mm-hmm. I'm starting to recognize
18: this. Look how beautiful
1: this marinade.
18: This is.
1: I know.
18: All right, perfect. All right, so this looks beautiful.
1: Okay.
18: And now we're going to do the onion. So
1: okay, wait, I know how to do this.
18: Okay. What you want to do is, at this point, you can cut the little piece off at the end. Here.
1: Okay, okay.
18: Okay.
1: This is off.
18: Yes. And then you kind of want to follow the curvature of the onion with your knife. So we're not going to slice straight down. We're going to slice like this, a little bit on an angle, if you will. Yes, perfect.
1: Like that?
18: Yep. Perfect. Okay. There you go.
1: But now that's done.
18: Look how beautiful that is.
1: Okay.
18: So we're going to put that in there. Okay.
1: Mm-hmm.
18: And we're going to mix this together.
1: Okay.
18: Mm-hmm. Do you mind grabbing the... chicken. So right now we're going to use chicken thighs.
1: Okay.
18: And I love chicken thighs because I find them to be super forgiving.
1: Yes.
18: Actually, you know what I'm going to do? I'm just going to dump the chicken right into our thing.
1: You're a wild woman.
18: Because we don't need all of this paper.
1: Okay.
18: It's like Christmas.
1: Exactly.
18: Christmas. Okay. So I'm going to cut this first so I can show you. If you notice my hand is like this, like doing a C, and then you're going up and down, slicing right through. How are you feeling?
1: Good. Is it like...
18: Beautiful.
1: Is it?
18: Yes. Okay.
1: It's hard to do that knuckle thing. I know you're supposed to.
18: You have to practice it.
1: Yours looks like it's easy to cut, and then when I do it, I'm like sawing like I'm Paul Bunyan in the forest. Maybe I just need to be more confident.
18: Yes, you have to be easy on yourself in the beginning.
1: Mm-hmm.
18: Okay, so you have one more there.
1: Okay, here we go.
18: Right.
1: Okay.
18: Now, we have beautiful kitchen tools here, but your best kitchen tool are going to be your hands.
1: Oh.
18: So you're going to get right in there.
1: Ooh, and I like it with the gloves because then I just don't feel
18: it.
1: All gross.
18: Right.
1: Hello.
18: So you want to make sure that each crevice of those chicken thighs, remember the parts that we saw that were open, like where the bone was?
1: Yes.
18: That all that marinade gets in
1: there. Okay, so I really want to get in there.
18: Exactly.
1: Okay. These thighs have the life.
18: You're kidding. Look at this.
1: They're living
18: the
1: their best life.
18: Treatment. It looks beautiful. So we're going to have you put that in the refrigerator.
1: Okay, I'm going to cover it and put it in.
18: Yes, and I have one in there, if you don't mind grabbing it, that has been marinated already.
1: Okay.
18: I'll make some room for you. Perfect.
1: 48 hours later,
18: 48
1: through
18: hours
1: the magic
18: later.
1: Of television. Da-da-da-da.
18: So let's uncover this.
1: So this is... what if you really didn't have 48 hours or you're a bad planner?
18: Like, I mean,
1: what's
18: you
1: the
18: could
1: bare
18: do,
1: minimum?
18: You could do it for 4 hours. You could.
1: Really?
18: But I can't guarantee you that really deep flavor.
1: Got it.
18: That's the only thing.
1: Fair enough.
18: So if you smell this,
19: You can smell all that hard work that you did with the garlic.
1: Delicious.
19: Yes. And I'm going to hand you this sheet tray. So the key here is what we want to do is make sure that we put this on the sheet tray, but we give it enough space that the heat is hitting it, so we're not overcrowding it.
1: Okay.
19: Why don't I just help you out by kind of like doing a little bit of the dump method here.
1: Is that all right?
19: Yep.
1: Oh,
19: and then you are going to use your tongs to spread them out. Yeah, right. Cool.
1: But like, does each guy have to live in his own little world?
19: No, they just have to have a little space around them.
1: Mm-hmm, mm-hmm.
19: Good?
1: Yeah, I think
19: perfect.
1: So.
19: Okay. So we'll walk this over to the oven.
1: Now, does the rack position matter in this?
19: As long as they're not on the same shelf, you'll be okay.
1: Okay.
19: So I'll go here.
1: Okay.
19: Okay, so we're going to put that in there.
1: Chicken shawarma is in the oven. But it's not a good shawarma unless you have this beautiful white sauce.
19: You have to have the white sauce.
1: So what is it?
19: So have you ever eaten like out of a cart, a halal cart?
1: Yeah.
19: And you get like chicken over rice and the guy says white sauce, hot sauce, and you like double white sauce?
1: Yes.
19: This is really where this recipe was born.
1: Okay.
19: It is now like the ranch of the kitchen. They put it on shawarma, family meal. I've seen it go on pasta. I mean, they take it to a
1: French
19: place.
1: French fries?
19: I mean, that's the best.
1: Yes.
19: That's the best application, if you ask me.
1: Okay.
19: So we're going to take some of the technique that we learned in the first about the wet and the dry.
1: Yes.
19: And we're
1: going
19: to start this. So
1: to your
19: left,
1: okay,
19: you have some creme fraiche.
1: This is mayo. I recognize
19: that.
1: Okay.
19: We have mayo.
1: A couple mayonnaise.
19: And then in your next container, we're going to have the yogurt. I like to use Greek yogurt because I like the thickness of it.
1: Mm-hmm.
19: And it gives the sauce like a nice body.
1: Okay.
19: So you have lemon juice there.
1: Yeah.
19: To your
1: lemon
19: left.
1: Lemon juice. Okay.
19: And then the next thing you're going to do is you're going to grate that garlic clove on the microplane.
1: Have
19: you done that before?
1: I haven't. I have to say these things are scary.
19: The reason why you feel uncomfortable is probably because you don't want to nick your finger.
1: Because I have nicked my finger.
19: So what you would do is put on a glove.
1: Okay, so I'm the whole thing.
19: 3/4 of it. It's an extra large clove I chose just so that you wouldn't feel.
1: It's so scary. Like, am I doing like this?
19: You are. Can I just show you something though?
1: Yeah.
19: You have to be in a place where you feel comfortable.
1: Mm-hmm.
19: So this, rest it on here.
1: Yeah.
19: This at a point. And then if you do this, you have a lot of space between you and the edge. So you could kind of
1: just do it
19: three or four times.
1: I gotta tell you, this gives me a little anxiety.
19: So tap it 3 or 4 times.
1: Oh.
19: And let's turn it around. Should be all good. And that is perfect.
1: 1 teaspoon sherry vinegar.
19: Okay. Now, if you don't have sherry vinegar, red wine vinegar will do.
1: One time when I was in high school, my mother said to me, Savannah, did you and your girlfriends drink my sherry wine, cooking wine? And I was like, no. But then I thought to myself, would that work?
19: Perfect.
1: Mm.
19: Okay. And we're going to add the dry spices now.
1: Oh. Oh, there they are. Okay, see, I missed it. I'd have been like, and we're done. White sauce over.
19: Almost. Okay. So we have black pepper. Half a teaspoon. Okay. The next is our garlic powder. And here we have onion powder.
1: Mm-hmm. 1 teaspoon onion powder.
19: Onion powder and garlic powder are those two spices in your pantry that will always get you out of trouble.
1: Okay.
19: If you ever need like a quick marinade and you don't know, onion powder, garlic powder, salt, and olive oil do the trick.
1: It, like, they cover all the sins.
19: Like, all the sins.
1: Okay. There we go. That's
19: okay.
1: Okay, good.
19: Okay, and
1: did
19: then
1: I
19: we have our
1: all?
19: Salt.
1: No salt. How much salt?
19: One half teaspoon
1: salt.
19: Okay. How would you tell if this is good or not?
1: I learned something.
19: And what was it?
1: You must taste it.
19: And here, I present you with your magic tasting spoon box.
1: I just love this.
19: May I?
1: Yes, ma'am.
19: Okay. And I'm going to taste it too. And what we're tasting for is that all of these key players are in harmony together.
1: I mean, sprinkle my ashes with this. It is
19: so
1: good. Do you think it's good?
19: It's delicious.
1: I think it's perfect.
19: And now you can understand why my kitchen uses it on everything.
1: I wouldn't change one thing.
19: So let's put this in the bowl that we're going to serve it in, because it's one less step that we have to do later.
1: Oh, smart. Okay.
19: Maybe I'll get you another spoon. Or you got it?
1: I'll do it like
19: okay.
1: this.
19: Okay. And the key when you do it like this is just keep pouring it right in the middle.
1: Oh, okay.
19: It'll make a little beautiful mound.
1: Mm-hmm. Is that good?
19: Yes, it's perfect. It looks delicious.
1: I get obsessive about Clean Plate Club here.
19: Okay. Okay. So we're going to put this in the refrigerator.
1: Has anyone ever licked the bowl?
19: Absolutely. I mean, this is also good with crudité.
1: Oh.
19: So if I was cooking, I would leave this dirty bowl right here.
1: Yeah.
19: It's not chicken. We're okay.
1: Yes.
19: We'll have a little snack. So let's get this in the refrigerator.
1: We're going to cover and refrigerate.
19: Perfect.
1: Aisha, ask and you
19: shall receive. As promised, we have a little bit of celery sticks here.
1: Let's just try it out.
19: We're just going to have a little snack. I mean, we deserve it after all this cooking.
1: Oh, my gosh, we do. Can I double dip on my side?
19: Yeah, of course.
1: I mean, it's so good.
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0: for our next trick. Homemade hummus. Two words I never thought I'd utter. Why should I make it when I can go to the store?
1: You could always customize it to how you want it. If you love garlic, if you like smoked paprika, if you want to keep it super plain. So we're going to show you a plain hummus.
0: Okay.
1: And then we're going to doctor it up as you like. I heard through the grapevine that the machine we're going to use is something that you're not a big fan of.
0: Don't say the food processor.
1: I'm going to have to. It's like your home alone moment with the big furnace in the basement.
0: I have food processor fear.
1: We're going to show you exactly how unintimidating it is.
0: Okay.
1: So let's grab the food processor.
0: First of all, it weighs 600 pounds.
1: It does. First of all, this machine is built for safety. So we're going to open the blades here. Okay. And then we have all of these accoutrements, if you will.
0: Now, see, I'm always going to get cut.
1: You always want to kind of assertively take it out and hold it by its edges because this is very, very sharp.
0: Yeah.
1: This is the grater. This is what you would want to do if you were trying to make coleslaw. And this is the blade. So this slices things in discs. Okay. So if you had zucchini. Cabbage would be good in here,
0: too. What
1: about
0: potatoes? I hate slicing potatoes.
1: Potatoes would be perfect. Okay, so that's this. And then it comes with this nice microphone. You can sing karaoke while you're making it. But that's really for the attachments, and we're not going to use that right now. Okay? And this is the blade.
0: How do we choose this one?
1: Because this is the one that's going to puree.
0: Oh.
1: So here we have chickpeas.
0: Yes.
1: So we're going to throw them in here.
0: Dump them in.
1: One, two.
0: Okay. 4 cups cooked chicken, 1/2 cup tahini paste.
1: So you're going to take
0: that
1: your small, with your small little spatula. Because you want to get every single little morsel of that out.
0: Maybe it is a little piece.
1: It could work with this.
0: It's viscous. Yeah. Okay. That's
1: that. Okay, so your tahini is in.
0: Mm-hmm.
1: And then we have our lemon juice.
0: 1/4 cup lemon juice.
1: Right. Okay, olive oil.
0: 1/2 cup olive oil.
1: Okay, you can put that in there. Mm-hmm. Perfect. And then you have salt.
0: Kosher salt. Now, this is one of those... Yes. How much? You guys, you chefs, you never want to say.
1: Well, this is a good technique for you to learn. So that's nice, but this is what you really are going to look for. You want to make
0: it
1: rain.
0: How do I know that?
1: Because listen, you're going to have to learn how to cook by taste and touch.
0: Okay.
1: So I know that when I grab that's 28 grams.
0: Okay.
1: Because I've been cooking for a long time.
0: Wow.
1: So if a recipe calls for 1 tablespoon of salt.
0: Yes.
1: Can you open your hand?
0: Mm-hmm.
1: So you know
0: that's a lot.
1: That, right. But you know what that feels like.
0: Yeah.
1: So half of that is what you would have used in that recipe, but I already put it in for you.
0: Okay. Just
1: so
0: kidding.
1: This way you know. This is what you know what it feels like.
0: Okay.
1: All right, so put that on your board.
0: Put it on my board.
1: It's okay. And then we got to do a little bit over the left shoulder because, you know, we can't have anything.
0: Is that like a good luck thing?
1: When we walk out of here today.
0: Okay.
1: Okay, perfect. So we're going to put the lid on.
0: Okay.
1: You ready?
0: Yeah. Oh, boy. Stand clear.
1: So what are we going
0: to do? Do I need to cover this? Is it going to come exploding out?
1: Hit this button. It's a pulse.
0: That says off. Ah.
1: Okay, good. Do it again.
0: Where should I put this?
1: Yeah, put your hand up there. Keep going.
0: How come I don't just on it?
1: So you can on it, but what I like to do is kind of pulse it so that it gets all the ingredients together. So now you can put the on button.
0: Okay.
1: And just let it rip for a little while. All right. Like have a sip of your gazoz.
0: This is fun. Sure beats chopping all this stuff.
1: Absolutely. Okay. And we're going to stop this. And this is really quintessential when you're using this machine because the blade is on the bottom, right? And it's only going in one direction. What we like to do when we use this is take the top off and we like to go around, which I'm going to do this time, and you'll do the next, and take what's the ingredients that are on the bottom and kind of flip them on their top. Because we want to make sure that when we're making this hummus that everything has the same consistency, okay?
0: So we'll pulse again.
1: No, you're going
0: to
1: put it on.
0: Oh.
1: And at this point, we're going to stream in some of that water.
0: All at once or?
1: Just a little bit at a time. This is 1 cup of water. I actually think that we might use 3/4 of a cup. Now, this part is not a definite in a recipe. Mm-hmm. It depends how much you dried your chickpeas and how much liquid is in there.
0: Okay.
1: So if you dump the whole cup of water in there, it could be too liquidy.
0: Okay.
1: We want something that's going to hold its peak. Look good?
0: Yeah.
1: You see that?
0: It's getting smoother, which I like.
1: And now you can see, if you step on my side, you see how this is really moving slowly?
0: Yeah.
1: That's why you have to stop.
0: All right, so time to stop
1: and you're gonna have an
0: intervention.
1: Right? Mm-hmm. Perfect. Here you are.
0: Okay, so now I'm just like kind of going around the sides. Let's get everybody in there.
1: Okay, so let's taste it.
0: Tasty.
1: That's on point.
0: Honey, that is delicious hummus.
1: Perfect. So we're going to unclick it.
0: Mm-hmm.
1: Lift that up.
0: How long can I keep this in my refrigerator?
1: 3 to 4 days.
0: Okay.
1: And the same thing, you're going to spoon it directly in the middle.
0: Mm-hmm. I mean, this looks delish.
1: And at Shuka and Shuket, we do the swoosh. And in the swoosh, we usually fill it with lots of nice things.
0: So I do the spice first?
1: Yep, let's do the
0: all
1: spice
0: over
1: first.
0: Or just in my little...
1: Whatever you like.
0: Well, I think it looks kind of fancy when it's like... Is that good or is that too
1: beautiful.
0: Heavy?
1: Beautiful. No, keep going. Okay. And you're going to fill that pool and all the little divots here.
0: Oh, I love it. This looks like professional.
1: I mean, you're killing it.
0: Come on.
1: I'm coming over when you're making this.
0: Seriously.
1: How beautiful
0: is that? Oh,
1: my gosh, that
0: is gorge.
1: All right. So we have some pita chips here. We could have had some crudite. Mm-hmm. I mean, listen, this is another one of those things. Why don't you take your little celery stick?
0: Mm-hmm. Oh, yeah.
1: You do a little dip.
0: Exactly.
1: And we'll make you like the little chef tasting.
0: Oh, yes. Oh, I love that.
1: And then we'll put
0: that
1: a little
0: much,
1: bit.
0: Huh? Oh,
1: yeah,
0: my gosh.
1: Yeah, why not?
0: Look at this.
1: If we're going to do it.
0: I mean, come to mama. Okay. Oh, there we go.
1: What do you think?
0: I mean, it's so good.
1: Awesome.
0: So good.
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0: If there is one thing I love at Shuka, Aisha, it's your salads.
1: I love salad because it really represents the bounty of what is being grown. We're kind of doing a pantry salad, if you will.
0: Okay.
1: So I found these things in the refrigerator.
0: Okay.
1: Okay. And we have some romaine mm-hmm. that I've just roughly chopped up here.
0: Great.
1: And what I'm going to do is show you how to cut some of these tomatoes.
0: Oh, yeah. Okay? That's not a strong suit of mine.
1: So these are baby cherry tomatoes. So we're going to actually use a serrated knife for this. You're going to pinch the tomato a little bit. Mm-hmm. And you're going to make it taut. So that when you go right through the serrated knife and come back around, that it splits in half.
0: Okay, wow.
1: Okay?
0: So I'm
1: so you're gonna pinch it. You feel it's tight.
0: I do.
1: Right. Put your knife and go right through.
0: Okay, great.
1: Okay, we're gonna add it to here. Mm-hmm. And then here we have our Persian cucumbers. Mm-hmm. I love to leave the skin on because they're so small.
0: Oh, interesting. I always take the skin off.
1: Really?
0: But yeah, but that's just I don't know.
1: Well, they're super healthy.
0: Yes.
1: The cucumber itself.
0: Mm-hmm. Okay.
1: And I think it adds some color and texture.
0: Yeah.
1: So because that's pretty small, I'm gonna cut this into quarters. Mm-hmm. Again, I cut it in half.
0: Those little.
1: Perfect. And then things. I would just cut them into half inch mm-hmm. little pieces.
0: Now would you do it like that, or is that
1: a bad idea? I think that's a little aggressive, because again, we want to be safe, and we want to make it to the dinner table.
0: Now I think I'm really a child.
1: So you want them cut side down, because now they're not going to roll away from you.
0: Oh, right, okay.
1: Right? And we're going to add these straight away to here. Okay. We're going to add some pine nuts.
0: Okay.
1: Do you like pine nuts?
0: I do.
1: I love pine nuts. I like pine nuts because they actually have really good fat content.
0: Mm-hmm.
1: And they add like this luxurious feel when you bite into them.
0: Okay.
1: And then last but not least would be our feta.
0: Okay.
1: Perfect.
0: Yeah.
1: So we have everything in the bowl here.
0: Yes.
1: And now let's talk dressing.
0: Okay.
1: My favorite go-to dressing is lemon juice, olive oil, honey, and salt.
0: Okay. Can I ask your tossing technique?
1: Sure.
0: This is what I would do.
1: I go from the bottom up. It's
0: okay.
1: The same thing like when you were marinating the chicken
0: mm-hmm.
1: from the bottom up.
0: Okay.
1: And
0: I
1: personally mm-hmm. don't like a lot of dressing.
0: Yeah.
1: So I would just like do a once around.
0: That's what I just kind of figure people can add more if they
1: right.
0: so desire. How's that?
1: Perfect. Good. Perfect.
0: Okay.
1: That's good.
0: And then just.
1: And then same thing, bottom up.
0: Yum.
1: Maybe I'll put a little more feta because those nice little chunks are now nestled at the bottom.
0: This looks delicious.
1: Yes. So if you just want to put that to the side, we have a few finishing touches before we eat.
0: Okay. I thought we were done. What's this guy coming here for?
1: Since you did such an amazing job and we've conquered your fears, we're going to bring him out again so that you could show him who's boss.
0: The food processor?
1: You know it.
0: And this guy?
1: Yes. But before we do that, I'm going to show you how to break this down.
0: Okay.
1: Okay? So this is red cabbage.
0: Yeah.
1: So we're going to cut a little bit of the bottom off. Like that. Mm-hmm. And then you just want to remove the outer leaves.
0: Yes. See what I mean?
1: You got it. There you go.
0: I guess that's got to be a little more aggressive.
1: You could use a little force.
0: Yeah.
1: We're going to cut this in half. You're going to take the knife. You're going to put it in as much as you can. Mm-hmm. Right? In the beginning. Got it? Okay.
0: Yeah.
1: Good.
0: See, now I'm stuck. Hold on. This guy's sticking out. Okay.
1: So keep your hand flat.
0: Okay.
1: Okay. Put your hand flat. Mm-hmm. And now push all the way down. Well, it might take 3 or 4 saws, but just keep your hand flat. Go ahead. You almost got it.
0: Where's the chainsaw? Can I saw it on the other side?
1: Okay, let me help you for a second. Because what happened is that your knife is now in here, not the blade. So we're going to take that out. Okay. And then when you get to this point, you're going to take your knife. Yeah. You're going to go straight down on this side.
0: Yeah.
1: Flip it and straight down
0: on
1: the other
0: side. That's what I would want to do. Okay. I'd want to be like, shoot, like this. You know the other thing that's... Oh, ouch. Darn it.
1: What happened?
0: I've never gotten through a segment without... No, it was just a little tap.
1: Okay.
0: Just a little
1: tap. But let's do it together so you don't have a tapping problem again. Ooh, okay. Great. Hold on. Put it down.
0: Starting to see.
1: We're going
0: to
1: go down here, okay? And then you got to be assertive and go down here.
0: Okay. Now what are we doing?
1: Just cut it in half again so that I know that you can do it.
0: God.
1: Okay, good. See, you did it.
0: Who'd think this would be the hardest part?
1: Okay. So let's get the machine. You don't need all of that because we're going to buzz it 1, 2, 3.
0: Okay.
1: Okay. Do you want to get the
0: Where's
1: bottom?
0: My friend. Okay. There you go.
1: Mm. There's your friend. Okay. Okay. Now, this part is a little more complicated than the other one.
0: Oh, now
1: I'm
0: going
1: to show you how to use these guys.
0: All right.
1: Okay? One is that you should always know that they're super sharp. Okay? So you only want to touch the edges. Okay. This part, you want to hold down. Mm-hmm. You see how that little piece goes down?
0: Yes.
1: And you are going to turn it just like this was, on an angle, and then slide it in. So on an angle and slide
0: it
1: in.
0: Can I try it?
1: Of course.
0: I don't know. Okay. There. Okay. All right.
1: That's it.
0: Boy, I never knew that.
1: Okay. So it's locked in here, right?
0: Yes.
1: You heard it snap.
0: Oh.
1: We're going to put that in here.
0: I would have put it the other way.
1: Okay, I just spun it because you need the bottom to like, that's probably, you're going to turn this on.
0: Mm-hmm. Oh, already?
1: Okay. Yep. Okay, so now it's spinning. So now you're going to take the cabbage.
0: My heart is racing.
1: And you're going to put pieces of it in. Okay, and then you're going to put that in there. There you go.
0: Oh!
1: Look at this. There you are.
0: This is fun. Get in here.
1: There you go.
0: Get in here.
1: Yeah, good. So we're going to shut the machine now.
0: Mm-hmm.
1: Go ahead. Okay, and we're going to wait for the blade to completely stop spinning, right? And we're going to open this, and you see that in the inside?
0: Mm-hmm. I mean, that looks incredible.
1: Right?
0: Okay, now I get it.
1: If you would, please, take this out.
0: Mm-hmm.
1: Okay. Is that okay?
0: What's this for, anyway?
1: For the shawarma. We need a fresh crunch
0: on
1: top, okay?
0: Yes, we do.
1: Okay, so we have that in here.
0: Mm-hmm.
1: You're going to take the top out.
0: Mm-hmm. Okay. All right, let's go.
1: All right. So this is going to give you more of like a slice of cabbage.
0: Oh.
1: I like this way better, personally, because I like a lot of texture.
0: Mm-hmm.
1: As you can see in this bowl, it's kind of like confetti.
0: I like that, actually.
1: Perfect. We'll do one more little piece.
0: Mm-hmm.
1: And then I think we'll be ready to go.
0: What did we do in the olden days before food processors?
1: Oh, actually, you have some tongs there.
0: Mm-hmm.
1: Put a little bit of yours on that half. Mm-hmm.
0: Come over to my way, the minced cabbage way. Look, isn't that friendly?
1: Okay. Perfect.
0: Okay. Yum.
1: We have one more thing, the star of the show, the chicken shawarma.
0: Oh, my gosh. Hello.
1: Oh, my God. Okay. Wow, look at this.
0: Oh, man.
1: Smells delicious.
0: Come to mama.
1: Take that one, and I'll take this one.
0: No, we never looked at it. Should I have been checking it? How do I know it's done?
1: It's pretty foolproof, the recipe, when it comes to cooking. If you touch this piece right here, see how it gives you like almost zero resistance?
0: Mm-hmm.
1: That means that it's cooked. Mm-hmm. And same way you've been doing it.
0: Just going to load
1: just
0: it up.
1: Right in the middle. Yeah.
0: Mm.
1: Wow, that looks good. All right, perfect. So let's get this. Mm-hmm. And can you grab the salad?
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0: It's cilantro, serrano chilies, and cardamom.
1: I want to get some of these onions and stuff in there, right? Yum.
0: And then I love to eat with fresh herbs. Mm-hmm. I'm going to give you some. Are you okay with minced cilantro?
1: Do I just shove it in there?
0: Just shove it in there.
1: Okay.
0: And then, of course, we have to bring over our cabbage. Okay. Let me turn this around so you could have your half.
1: I'll just do mine.
0: And I'll have mine, yeah.
1: We'll just kind of sprinkle
0: it in
1: there.
0: It's the rip and dip, you know?
1: I mean, it's beautiful.
0: You know how to do that. And then I'm going to take this. Come, do you like spice?
1: Yeah.
0: Okay. So we're going to do a little baby drizzle. How about that? There.
1: Yum.
0: And then we'll have to do just a little on your first bite.
1: I was going to ask, thank you. Yes, I want a little more.
0: Okay, perfect.
1: Mm-hmm. Okay.
0: Should we cheers?
1: Cheers. Thank you so much.
0: It's an amazing job. Thank you.
1: Yes, I love it.
0: All right, let's see.
1: It's so good. It's so good.
0: So good.
1: Delicious. I'm going in for more. You ever put hummus in it?
0: Of course. And that's the beauty of the sandwich. Like, as you're eating, you kind of just, like, put a little bit more of something else on top.
1: I know. Don't mind me if I just lick my fingers here.
0: It's supposed to be messy.
1: Dragon squirrel.
0: Mm-hmm.
1: I love it.
0: Mmm.
1: For me, this is kind of fancy and fun food, but this is a classic family meal.
0: Absolutely. The reason why I love, like, the Middle Eastern, Mediterranean style of eating is because it's all of these little small plates. And you could really rip and dip and match. And no two flavors on this table don't go well together.
1: There's something for everyone.
0: Absolutely.
1: Even my kids.
0: Even the kids.
1: Delicious. Thank you so much. Mom said don't talk with your mouth full.
0: But sometimes you can't help it.
1: Mm-mm. I truly am. Thank you for showing me this.
0: My pleasure. It was an honor to be cooking with you, and I'll do it anytime. You mastered all of the food processor, your knife skills. I think you're going to nail it. Well, cheers.
1: Cheers.
0: Thank you.
1: Thank you. Over the years, I have been lucky enough to step into the Today Show kitchen and watch the best chefs from around the world teach us some incredible recipes. And we had made that pesto, which was, oh,
0: exactly.
1: Darn. You know, I almost got out of this one clean.
0: Turn it down.
1: Oh, my God. I had one job. None of which I've mastered because, well, I didn't know the first thing about how to cook. But those days are behind me for good, and I'm starting to find a little confidence in the kitchen. Now, culinary superstar Bobby Flay sharing his love of seafood from coast to coast. Today, we're going to be making crab cakes with an orange chive tartar sauce, and then try a West Coast-inspired crispy fried fish taco with a mango black bean salsa. I love tacos. I have a lot to learn about seafood, and I cannot wait to give this a shot. So, let's get started. Is Bobby Flay? Bobby Flay? It's really Bobby Flay?
2: It's really Bobby Flay.
1: I mean, we have a long history together.
2: Yes, we do. We've made lots of food on the Today Show together.
1: We have, and you've even been called in to try to teach me to cook a long time ago.
2: Yes, and we're back.
1: We're back. Guess what? It didn't stick, but now it is. I'm learning a few things.
2: So I've been brought in to teach you, a couple of things. Seafood, but also frying seafood.
1: Okay, so what's our plan today?
2: So the plan today is, first we're going to shape the crab cakes. Make the tartar sauce, fry the crab cakes, make the mango black bean salsa, prepare the batter and fry the fish, plate and serve. We're going to start by cutting a shallot.
1: My instinct would be to cut off these edges.
2: Yes, exactly. Cut off the edges.
1: And then I know I've learned that you should, when you have a round thing, you need to give yourself a flat edge.
2: Yeah, so cut it in half. We're going to make cuts in two different directions. First, we're going to go like this.
1: Are we mincing?
2: We're going to make them very fine.
1: Okay.
2: Because this is actually going to be in the crab cake, and we're not going to take it out. So we want it to be
1: good little bite size.
2: Exactly right. The one thing I always tell people when they have a knife in their hand, don't daydream. Just think about exactly what you're doing at the very moment.
1: Why would I daydream when being with you is a dream?
2: Oh my goodness. Okay.
1: Ding.
2: Crab cake is over.
1: Okay, I know. So I did that, and now am I just chop?
2: Nope. Oh. And then you're gonna take your hand.
1: Oh, right.
2: Do you remember this?
1: This thing, right? Hold
2: yeah,
1: it together.
2: Exactly.
1: I hate this.
2: You
1: hit. I hit too hard, and I had to hold it like this because otherwise it splays
2: yes,
1: out.
2: That's okay. Exactly. And that's how you're gonna create a fine dice.
1: Yeah,
2: exactly.
1: Yeah, yeah. This is so unnatural.
2: It is?
1: Look
2: how beautiful. It's gorgeous.
1: Cute.
2: Now, so if you know, a couple of months ago, if somebody handed you a shallot, do you think you could get it diced like
1: no,
2: that?
1: No, definitely
2: yeah,
1: not.
2: Yeah, exactly. So we're going to put our shallots in here.
1: Okay. So neutral oil, like canola or something, or vegetable?
2: Canola oil, vegetable oil. You know what I've been using a lot of? Avocado oil.
1: Whose big bit is this?
2: I think that's mine.
1: It's definitely yours, Bobby.
2: I'll take credit for it. Okay.

0: Okay.
1: There's two different ways to saute some, like in this case, we're sauteing the shallots.
0: Yeah.
1: With color is sauteing, and sweating it is cooking it without color.
0: Okay.
1: So what we want to do is sweat this.
0: Okay.
1: So we're softening the shallots. Mm-hmm. We're bringing out all the natural flavors. You can smell how delicious that
0: smells. So good. Dumb question alert. How do I know it's soft if I can't touch it? It's too hot.
1: Well, you're feeling it with your. Yeah. You can also taste it.
0: Oh yeah, they're big on tasting.
1: They're big.
0: It opens up the pores. It still tastes hard to me.
1: Okay, so then keep sauteing that.
0: Okay.
1: And they're starting to get a little color, so let's be careful.
0: Okay.
1: All right, I think that's fine.
0: Okay, cool. I'm turning it off.
1: Great. All right, so we're going to put this into our bowl.
0: Oh, you forgot to have a toast.
1: Oh, my goodness.
0: Bobby.
1: We're drinking already.
0: I know. That's how we do on this show.
1: Ginger beer margaritas.
0: Okay. Whoo! Got a little kick to it.
1: Yes,
0: I like it.
1: Does.
0: It.
1: Yes,
0: I
1: it
0: like
1: does.
0: It. All right. Now that we're liquored up, what do
1: okay.
0: we do next?
1: How are you zesting?
0: Well, I mean, I think, I don't know. You tell me.
1: Okay, just be careful. You don't want to, like, zest your fingers.
0: This is an ongoing thing. I don't know if I'm right or left.
1: Can I show you? Can
0: please,
1: I show you something?
0: Would you
1: okay,
0: please?
1: Yes, okay. So you can do this one of two ways. You can actually do it like this.
0: Oh, I've never seen that.
1: And what happens is the zester then captures the zest there, and you can go just go
0: oh,
1: like
0: I like that.
1: You like that?
0: Yeah. Okay, let me try that.
1: Try that. Well, just be careful with it. They are sharp.
0: This is painful for you, isn't it?
1: No, it's not at all.
0: How much? Can I be done
1: that's
0: zesting?
1: That's enough. That's
0: okay.
1: enough.
0: Well,
1: we need lemon,
0: zest.
1: Too.
0: Okay.
1: Yeah. Can I be done zesting?
0: Oh
1: I've had enough of zesting.
0: Zesting. Death by zesting. Has the zester ever killed anyone?
1: Okay. I don't know. All right. That's enough lemon.
0: Okay. Good.
1: I can't watch it anymore.
0: You know what I'm going to do? Avoid all recipes with zesting. There will be no zesting.
1: Who okay. needs zest?
0: No.
1: Okay. Now, we're going to take all this mayonnaise.
0: Okay.
1: And the mayonnaise obviously is going to give it some richness. Mm-hmm. Mayonnaise always tastes good. And
0: yeah.
1: also it's going to help bind the crab cake itself.
0: Okay.
1: We're going to take 1 tablespoon, which is that measure, yes. of horseradish. Horseradish has a good zesty flavor to it.
0: It does. Makes your sinuses open up.
1: Exactly, it does. I love horseradish.
0: Me too. How much of that?
1: The 1 tablespoon of whole grain mustard.
0: Okay.
1: And the thing I like about whole grain mustard is obviously it's going to have that little mustard bite.
0: Yes.
1: And...
0: I just
1: you know what I love about you? This is like the measuring is a guide, which honestly, I actually like that because we're not baking, so it doesn't have to be
0: well,
1: exact.
0: That's funny because that's one of the hardest things for me to get used to is that it doesn't have to be all perfect.
1: Especially when you're not baking.
0: Yeah.
1: Okay,
0: okay and half then, tablespoon of whatever this is.
1: It's actually half tablespoon of Calabrian chilies. They're hot.
0: Mm.
1: Yes. Toss all this crab in here.
0: Ooh, okay. Exciting. Okay. Now, where did you get this at the store?
1: This is Maryland Jumbo Lump Crab Meat.
0: Mm-hmm.
1: It's already cooked and it's already clean.
0: Okay.
1: It's not cheap, but it's a great product.
0: Yeah.
1: We don't want to mix it yet okay. because we want the crab to stay, you know, in pretty big pieces.
0: Okay.
1: You know, you paid money for that texture.
0: Yeah.
1: We don't want to destroy it.
0: Okay.
1: All right. How are you at seasoning? I think one of the things that separates a home cook from a professional cook is how aggressive they season.
0: Oh.
1: And I'm talking about just salt and pepper.
0: Okay.
1: Okay. So this is kosher salt, which is what I always use.
0: Mm-hmm.
1: And when you pick up kosher salt in your fingers, mm-hmm. you can feel it.
0: Yeah.
1: And when I season with kosher salt, I crush it in my fingers and then I just go like this.
0: Okay. Should I add more?
1: Add some more. Exactly.
0: Ooh,
1: and
0: more?
1: Then,
0: or no,
1: and then pepper.
0: Okay.
1: And like.
0: How's that?
1: More.
0: Oh.
1: Now we're going to take 2 tablespoons of Wonder Flour.
0: Now what is Wonder Flour?
1: So it's Wondra.
0: Oh,
1: it's Wondra. Not Wonder. Wondra.
0: Wondra. I wonder what Wondra is.
1: There you go. Wondra flour.
0: Dump it in?
1: Yes. So Wondra flour is, kind of sprinkle it around. Wondra flour is, it's already steamed and cooked. So it's going to dissolve a lot easier than, say, all-purpose flour, which is still raw.
0: Oh, okay.
1: Okay. And this is what's going to help bind our crab cakes. Now we're going to, you can start to fold it in.
0: Mm-hmm.
1: And I want you to fold as opposed to stirring.
0: Right. I remember folding from baking.
1: Exactly. See, this is starting to look really good.
0: Mm-hmm.
1: Now, one of the things about these crab cakes, Savannah, is that we walk a tightrope in terms of whether or not they're going to hold together. And what we're doing is we're giving up the idea of adding lots of breadcrumbs and lots of filler
0: mm-hmm.
1: and keeping it about the crab. But at the same time, we want it to stay together.
0: So we're not using those crutches.
1: We're not using the crutches.
0: So
1: we want flavor. So this is where we're gonna get our hands dirty. How do you feel about that?
0: I feel good if I'm wearing these gloves.
1: Goodness. Bugs it's not me, very so. Glamorous, but I'm going to go with
0: okay,
1: it.
0: Okay, no, I know. Okay, so I'm just making a little ball.
1: So you make a ball like this.
0: A round ball, okay.
1: To start.
0: It would be flat.
1: Almost like a meatball, but then what I do is I make it into almost like a burger, okay?
0: How's that look? Should I make it a little flatter like
1: yeah,
0: yours?
1: Yeah, like that. See if you can make it like that, yeah.
0: Well, it's kind of like that. Okay, let's see if we can tell who's this who's. Okay, that's definitely the professional.
1: Yes, we can.
0: Yes. Yes, we most certainly can. When did you start cooking? How did you learn?
1: I started cooking when I was 17 years old.
0: Uh-huh.
1: I dropped out of high school.
0: Wow.
1: And I went to work in a restaurant because I needed a job. And I've been doing the same thing every day.
0: Oh, my gosh.
1: It's 10 years later.
0: Wow.
1: It's been a decade.
0: You look so young.
1: Thanks.
0: Do okay. these cook or chill or what?
1: They're gonna chill.
0: Okay.
1: So and chilling them is actually one of the things that's going to help hold them together.
0: Okay.
1: Okay?
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0: Okay.
1: All right, tartar sauce time.
0: Let's
1: all right,
0: do
1: so
0: it.
1: So chives are in the onion family.
0: Mm-hmm.
1: I love chives, and I like to cut them, like I like to cut the edge off.
0: What edge?
1: Like I like to cut the edge off like
0: yeah,
1: this.
0: Yeah, I don't like those, friends.
1: And then start here.
0: Okay.
1: So then you have a nice even edge.
0: Yeah. Oh yeah.
1: And then again, just kind of that rocking method.
0: Mm-hmm. That's what I want to work on. I'm trying just to hide my fingers like you.
1: Very, very as fine as you can get them.
0: Okay. Ooh.
1: Mm-hmm. Yeah, you're doing a great job.
0: Okay.
1: Don't daydream.
0: I know.
1: That's really good.
0: Thank you.
1: And also incredibly consistent.
0: Oh, good. I'm so delighted.
1: I mean, look at that.
0: Okay.
1: That's really, really good.
0: I love it. And do we have enough?
1: Yeah. Okay. Between the two of us, I think okay. we have plenty.
0: All right. Just throw it all in?
1: Yeah, toss okay. it in there. So now we're going to stir everything together. Okay. So we're going to start with some orange zest okay. now that you're a professional zester.
0: Exactly.
1: We have some capers that are chopped up.
0: Okay.
1: Okay. Good, nice, salty flavor.
0: It seems chunky for a sauce.
1: But it's a tartar sauce.
0: Okay.
1: And it has texture, which is great. So these are the cornichon or gherkins, as you like to call them.
0: Gherkins.
1: They're pickles. They're baby pickles.
0: I love a baby pickle. Chef tax.
1: Orange juice.
0: Orange juice, really?
1: Orange juice, yeah. Okay. And then salt and pepper, always.
0: Oh, okay. Sprinkle technique.
1: Crush.
0: Crush and sprinkle.
1: 2 tablespoons of that vinegar. Mm. Just do it by eye.
0: Okay.
1: I can't do it by eye. Do it by you
0: do
1: can
0: you
1: do
0: promise?
1: It. I promise. I'm standing right here.
0: Okay.
1: Perfect.
0: That's one.
1: A little more.
0: That's two.
1: Good.
0: Really? God, I feel like a pro.
1: Killing the game. So you're just gonna mix this all together mm-hmm. Until it's well incorporated. Mm-hmm. And then you know, we'll let this sit for like a half an hour. We have a lot of flavors in there. We just want all the flavors to kind of meld together.
0: Looks here, good.
1: You have to taste this.
0: Okay. Oh, yeah.
1: Make sure you're happy with all
0: this
1: the seasoning, et cetera.
0: Oh, that's good. Ooh, it's got a little, that thing.
1: Yes, exactly. That's the pickling. That's the, as you like to call them, the gherkins or the cornichon. We can leave it at room temperature.
0: Okay.
1: You just put a little in the serving bowl.
0: Mm-hmm.
1: So it looks nice and pretty.
0: Yeah.
1: And we can save the rest for later.
0: Okay.
1: if there's any left over.
0: Well, great.
1: All right, perfect. Let's make some crab cakes.
0: Okay, should I go get them?
1: Please do. This is so fun. You're doing so much of the work. We're going to take some Wondra flour.
0: Wondra. Okay? How much Wondra?
1: Let's make sure we have
0: it. Wondra, how much Wondra?
1: Okay. Salt and pepper.
0: Okay.
1: And this. This is something that you should know in general. When you're doing a dredging station, like if you're making cutlets of chicken where it's like flour, egg, breadcrumbs, you season every layer.
0: Okay.
1: Otherwise, it's going to be bland.
0: Okay.
1: Exactly.
0: Interesting.
1: Yeah, stir it around. So it's just seasoned. Mm-hmm. And then... So basically what we're going to do is now this is, you have to be very gentle here, Savannah. We have the crab cakes. They're nice and chilled. Mm-hmm. So we're just going to kind of go like this.
0: Great. Just top and bottom, or should I get the sides?
1: You can get the sides too.
0: Okay.
1: Okay.
0: You're going to drop it right in there?
1: We're going to drop it right in. Okay. Let me show you. So basically a good way to do that is like this. Okay. And they're going to fry.
0: So
1: you want to do the same thing.
0: Yeah.
1: So
0: okay,
1: like,
0: gentle,
1: yeah, very gentle. Treat them with kid gloves, so to speak. Mm-hmm.
0: Okay. You does know? That seem good?
1: Yep. Put it on there and just very carefully. Don't drop it.
0: Don't be mad.
1: Beautiful. What we're trying to accomplish is creating a nice crust on the outside on all parts of the crab cake.
0: Okay.
1: And it's going to take about 3 minutes on each side.
0: Okay, I was going to say, I'm going to have to flip these over. Because
1: yeah, at some point.
0: Okay.
1: We're going to flip this in a few seconds.
0: Okay.
1: Now, again, you want to be careful here. And what I like to do is kind of like turn it away from me.
0: Oh.
1: So if it splatters, it goes that way as opposed to this way.
0: Okay.
1: And see, look, nice and crusty.
0: Looks nice. And it didn't fall apart.
1: No. Or, yeah.
0: If this falls apart, I'm going to die.
1: No, it's not going to fall apart.
0: Just be a good crab cake.
1: All right.
0: Hey!
1: I know, but you did it right at you.
0: Oh.
1: Just be careful. Go, okay. Go, you know.
0: Oh, okay.
1: All right, so move this one over here.
0: Okay.
1: Okay.
0: Okay, now this guy.
1: So this guy, here's what you can do. You can just use this guy as the background.
0: Okay.
1: Right, exactly.
0: Okay.
1: Use him to flip it over.
0: Okay. And then, well, come on now. Now they're friends. They don't want to get apart. Okay, now flip it this way?
1: Flip it.
0: This way.
1: Yeah.
0: But I find that to be harder.
1: Okay.
0: Oh, no, he's falling apart. I knew it was too good to be true. Oh, Bobby, we got a loose crab piece.
1: No, it's okay.
0: What do we do?
1: There's one little crab piece. All right. Don't worry about it. You know what?
0: Whew.
1: Here's the thing. They'll know they're homemade.
0: Yes.
1: And that's really good. That's a really good thing.
0: That's true.
1: All right. So basically now we're going to start to take these out and we're going to put them on a paper towel so that they just drain a little bit.
0: Drain it. Okay. Should I go for it?
1: Yeah, go for it.
0: Can't lose another one.
1: Gorgeous.
0: This is Bobby's. The good one.
1: The good one.
0: Put this on your plate.
1: Nice.
0: Can I use my finger?
1: Yeah.
0: And then this is the number two.
1: Yep. Yeah, hold on. Nice job.
0: Mm-hmm. This is the problem child. Okay, this guy wants to fall apart. Don't do it. Don't fall
1: apart. It looks
0: apart.
1: Great.
0: It does.
1: It looks
0: great. It's going to taste good.
1: All right. A little salt and pepper on top while it's still warm.
0: I'm doing it. Is that too much?
1: That's fine. We have crab cakes, and then we're going to put them on here.
0: Okay.
1: Come on, bring them on over. Nice.
0: Gosh, these look really good.
1: Don't they?
0: Yeah.
1: Nice and crusty.
0: Oh, and hot. Look at that. Okay. I'm going to put this
1: gorgeous.
0: On the table.
1: Gorgeous. Yes, put it on the table.
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1: We're gonna fry some fish, but before we get into that, let's make our black bean mango salsa. Prioritizing what you do first, second, third, etc. in any meal is really important. But we know that we can make the black bean salsa, the black bean and mango salsa ahead of time, let it sit, have it done, because the fish, when we cook it, then we want to eat. We're gonna start by dicing an onion. We need half of a red onion.
0: Okay. That's going to be good enough for government work. Here we go.
1: Exactly.
0: I'm not going to beat Bobby Flay today.
1: No, you're not. But these look really good. Well, let's do the mango next.
0: Okay. Mango is a very tricky fruit.
1: It's a very tricky fruit. First of all, when you pick a mango, you want it to be ripe. You want it to have some give as you kind of push your thumb into it. Making these stand up is really important. And then you're going to go down both sides of the mango so that you get these two lobes. One like this. And then one like this.
0: No pit.
1: Yeah, the pit is in there.
0: Okay, and then you're trying to avoid the pit.
1: And then, of course, you can go around the sides to get these little pieces as well.
0: Yeah. You don't want to lose. I can't see where that pit
1: is. And then basically this is like the pit's in here, but I just eat this.
0: Oh, I like that.
1: So good. So ripe. Mm-hmm. We're going to make like almost like diamonds in the mango. You don't want to cut all the way through, just to the skin. Mm-hmm. Then you're gonna turn it and you're gonna go this way.
0: Oh, I'm making like a little. I actually cut an avocado sometimes like this.
1: Yes, exactly right. You can scoop the mango mm-hmm. right with a spoon.
0: Oh,
1: look at that.
0: Okay.
1: There's a handful of different ways to cut a mango. I think this is the prettiest way and the easiest way.
0: That's now cool. Some of my pieces are kind of big and
1: don't worry about it.
0: Okay.
1: We're making tacos. Everything's going to be fine.
0: Exactly.
1: I use canned black beans all the time. They're always cooked perfectly.
0: Good.
1: Strain them out, throw them in there.
0: Good, because I didn't want to make beans. Okay.
1: I didn't want to make beans, so you're not going to make beans.
0: Okay.
1: Okay, so we
0: pour the margarita. No,
1: okay. Well, close.
0: Good, yeah.
1: Close. The lime juice.
0: Lime juice,
1: yes.
0: Okay.
1: Okay, now a couple more things we're going to put in here. Some honey.
0: Okay. How much?
1: I don't know. Open it up. Let's do this.
0: Oh, boy.
1: Let's do this. Pour some in.
0: Pour some in. What does that even mean? That's good, right?
1: A little more.
0: Really?
1: Yeah.
0: Okay.
1: That's good.
0: Whatever you say, honey.
1: I forgot one more thing.
0: Oh.
1: We have to put the jalapeno in.
0: Oh,
1: there.
0: Okay.
1: We have to dice that.
0: Okay.
1: Okay, let's cut the stem off. Cut it in half lengthwise.
0: Okay.
1: You're going to take the inside pith mm-hmm. and the seeds out. So now we just have the flesh of the pepper. Mm-hmm. And then you're going to turn it upside down.
0: Yeah, flatten it.
1: Mm-hmm. Push it down, and then you're going to dice it. Put some olive oil in there.
0: How much? It says 1/4 cup.
1: Fire away.
0: Can I measure
1: Go.
0: It?
1: No. I want you in the bowl.
0: Okay, I'm in
1: I
0: the bowl.
1: I want you in the bowl.
0: I'm present.
1: Exactly.
0: Because that seems is that enough?
1: A little more, because you feel like you're doing it, okay?
0: Yeah.
1: That's good.
0: Okay.
1: And then you're going to season this with salt and pepper, because we season everything with salt and pepper.
0: Yes.
1: Look at you.
0: Look at I'm doing your technique. A little more?
1: Little something salty, and then that's good. Okay. And then some black pepper.
0: Okay. Stir
1: this up.
0: Okay. This is looking good.
1: All right.
0: Some of my big mango chunks are a little aggressive, but it's good.
1: It actually looks very good. I'm going to add some cilantro. How do you feel about cilantro?
0: I like the flavor. I've never chopped it or anything.
1: Okay. So let's do this.
0: Okay.
1: Make a little room on your board. Mm-hmm. You're going to take the flowers off the stems.
0: Okay. Like all these leaves, you mean?
1: The leaves, yeah. That's the part of cilantro that you want to eat. Okay, that's good.
0: Okay.
1: So then just kind of make it into a pile like mm-hmm. this. And you're going to coarsely chop it. So you put your hand on top of the knife and you just kind of rock back and forth. Right? And then you kind of go this back and forth
0: that's
1: this way.
0: This makes me feel like I'm on a cooking show.
1: And just and put it back into a pile.
0: Mm-hmm. Okay. Oh, it sounds good.
1: That's coarsely chopped herbs.
0: Okay.
1: As opposed to finely chopped.
0: Okay.
1: Nice and coarse. Throw them in there. Okay. Mm-hmm. So we're gonna stir this up.
0: Stir it.
1: You taste it and tell me what you think.
0: Okay. I like it.
1: Do you think it needs anything?
0: A little more onion-y.
1: I think it needs a little more salt.
0: Okay.
1: And this is the way you cook. If you're not chewing, you're not cooking.
0: Mm-hmm.
1: It's also beautiful.
0: It is. It's gorgeous.
1: Gorgeous.
0: Okay. Next step?
1: Next step, let's fry some fish.
0: Let's do it. You know what I like to do before I deep fry?
1: What?
0: Take a big deep swig.
1: Okay, let's do
0: Should
1: it.
0: Should we do it?
1: Yes, absolutely. It's the deep fry swig.
0: Okay, so instead of the deep beer batter.
1: I love that you drink first and then cheers.
0: Well, I didn't know we were cheersing.
1: You were prepping. Okay.
0: Okay.
1: So let's start with rice flour. Okay.
0: How much?
1: We're going to do equal parts. So do one cup, two equal parts of water, and you're going to whisk. What we're trying to achieve here is a very light batter so that it has some crispiness, but you can definitely see and taste the fish.
0: Okay.
1: Okay, that's the key.
0: Now, you told me that fish, that fried doesn't have to be bad for you. But isn't frying, like, just terrible?
1: Well, frying can be bad for you if like, for instance, the oil is not hot enough and it seeps in throughout all the protein.
0: Oh.
1: But if it's just crisping the outside of it and repelling it, then it's totally fine.
0: Okay, now how's that?
1: Okay, so that's fine. So now what we're going to do is we're going to take a little bit of this rice flour and we're going to use this as a dredge, kind of like... You know, we don't even have to measure it, all right? We can just, and then we're going to season every layer, as we said, remember?
0: Look at my heavy hands.
1: I know. Are you seasoning more now than ever before?
0: Yeah, especially with your eyes on me. I don't want to get in trouble. How's that?
1: It's good.
0: Season now, should the fish I, too. Do I need to whisk?
1: Oh my season gosh, the fish.
0: Really?
1: Yes. We don't want bland foods, man.
0: No, I do not. But, geez, that's a lot. I would just be afraid to be like oversalted.
1: That's good.
0: No, pepper too?
1: Yep. Okay. That's a thick, dense piece of fish. We want to taste it all
0: But I didn't
1: through.
0: Have to do both sides.
1: That's fine. That's totally fine. So, okay. So we're going to dredge this, meaning we're going to take the fish, make sure and hit it on all sides on the flour. In the flour first.
0: Flour first and then. Oh, yes, I would have done this, then this.
1: No, because this is actually going to hold on to this.
0: Okay. All right. So, should I use tongs or just use my
1: hands? Use your hand.
0: Okay. All right. So,
1: roll
0: dredging.
1: Yeah. Roll it around.
0: All sides kind of
1: yep.
0: deal? Okay.
1: And then pat it so that you get the excess off. That's enough.
0: Like that?
1: Yep.
0: And in here?
1: Yep. I want to be careful.
0: Okay.
1: Let's just do this.
0: Yeah. With me. Okay.
1: Okay. 365 degrees.
0: Okay, there's that thermometer.
1: Now you can do the rest of them.
0: Okay, let me do it.
1: And this is going to be a very, very light batter, nice and crispy.
0: I hope you don't like that shirt because I'm getting flour all over it.
1: No problem.
0: Okay, well, send me your bill.
1: I'm just going to keep drinking.
0: That's what I recommend.
1: I love coming to your kitchen. There's always alcohol in it.
0: I know. Savannah's Syrupy Kitchen.
1: You're doing great. I love the technique.
0: Okay.
1: And also, like, you're moving really well in the kitchen. All right, so we're going to let this cook for about 5 minutes total. And then we have a wire rack there so that the oil drips through to the bottom.
0: Okay.
1: Just be very gentle and also be very careful. It's very hot oil.
0: You can't even see anything. I don't even know if I'm getting one. Okay, wait.
1: Yeah, see?
0: Okay.
1: See, it's like a stealth-like batter. Just touch that.
0: Okay.
1: Nice and crispy.
0: Did I get enough on there?
1: You did great. Let's get the fish out of the pot.
0: Okay. It's been 5 minutes. Is this
1: beautiful.
0: Right to you?
1: Yep. Put it on the tray. Looks great. Look at that. That's gorgeous.
0: It does. Ooh, I didn't stick the landing.
1: So great.
0: Okay.
1: So light and crispy.
0: It really does.
1: Here are your two favorite friends.
0: Oh, geez. Here we go.
1: A little salt and pepper.
0: Okay.
1: Just on top while it's still hot and the oil's still warm.
0: Oh, my gosh. I really overdid that one. Well, that's a salt.
1: It's okay. And also, when you season, you want to season from up here.
0: Why?
1: Because otherwise you're going to have clumps of salt.
0: Well, that's what I did.
1: Too close.
0: You're right.
1: Exactly.
0: Well, that's what happened.
1: Beautiful.
0: Ooh. That looks nice. Can we eat?
1: Yes, let's eat.
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0: Look at this feast we've made.
1: Fantastic.
0: But it's not just your TV. I actually learned something today.
1: I know.
0: How are you going to create your fish taco?
1: Okay, so we have some tortillas here.
0: Yeah.
1: Nice and warm.
0: Oh, that looks like a nice tortilla.
1: I'm going to teach you a secret. Don't take the one on the top. Take the one in the middle because it's more pliable.
0: Oh, how interesting.
1: You see it?
0: Yeah.
1: Yeah.
0: Okay.
1: I take a little avocado relish. Mm-hmm. And then you can take a piece of fish. Mm-hmm. Fish on top.
0: Mm-hmm. Oh my gosh.
1: A little mango salsa.
0: Mm-hmm. Thank you. Oh my gosh, this looks so good.
1: Right?
0: Yeah.
1: And then what I like to do is just kind of squeeze a lime on top.
0: Oh yeah.
1: And then you can take a little cilantro, mm-hmm. maybe just a sprig, and put it on top. You can just pick up your tortilla. Mm. And you have a fish taco.
0: Oh my gosh, this is a big bite. Turn the camera away. It's not pretty.
1: Well, taste the fish, you know, it's like.
0: Okay. Mm. Oh my god. It's so good. Don't look at me. It's so good.
1: It's light and crispy. Mm. You did a great job cooking the fish. And this is obviously great for, you know, to make a taco. But also, like, you can also do, like, serve it as, you know, fish and chips.
0: Oh, my kids would love that with this ketchup. Yeah.
1: Just remember this. Flavor is very important, but contrast of texture is just as important in eating and cooking.
0: All right, I got to try this crab cake now. Mm. That is so good.
1: Tastes like crab.
0: It tastes like crab.
1: And that's the cake.
0: I would say that's the best crab cake I ever had.
1: Best crab cake you ever made.
0: Yeah, that's true. Only crab cake I ever made. But yum, that is delish. Mm. And I love this chunky tartar sauce. This is delicious. I am so proud of myself. I'm proud of you.
1: I'm proud of you.
0: Thank
1: Cheers.
0: Thank you. You've been on a long journey with me, Bobby.
1: Savannah, invite me back anytime. I'm here to teach.
0: Over the years, I have been lucky enough to step into the Today Show kitchen and watch the best chefs from around the world teach us some incredible recipes.
14: We had made that pesto, which was, oh,
0: exactly.
14: Darn. Again, I almost got out of this one clean.
15: Turn it down.
0: Oh, my God. I had one job. None of which I've mastered because, well, I actually don't know the first thing about how to cook. But I'm putting those days behind me for good. And I'm starting to find a little confidence in the kitchen. Today, Chef Jet Tila is going to bring the heat and teach me a few tricks for an easy at-home barbecue. We'll be making pulled pork sandwiches with an Asian apple slaw, plus a side of hearty cornbread. I am feeling ready to tackle this one. So let's get started. I'm so happy you're here.
16: It's great to be here.
0: I'm glad that you want to learn to teach me foundational stuff because I don't know anything. Have you heard?
16: I don't buy that, Savannah. Oh. I've been watching you cook and you've come a long way.
0: So what do we do? What's our
16: All
0: plan?
16: Right. Our plan for today is season the pork, sear the meat before braising, cut the vegetables and mix the dressing for the slaw, make and bake the cornbread, shred the pork, assemble the sandwiches, plate and serve. Our barbecue brothers are going to get mad at us for calling this barbecue. We are creating a version of barbecue in the house by braising. Barbecue technically is smoking something for a very long time until it breaks down.
0: Okay. No smoking. Braising is, like, what does that mean, really?
16: Very simply stated, we're going to take a tough cut of meat and we're going to cook it slowly with a little bit of liquid so all of the toughness breaks down.
0: We're going to cook the crap out of
16: it. Make it delicious. First thing we're going to do is we're going to mince an onion.
0: Ooh.
16: Yeah, so mince.
0: I don't know if I've minced before.
16: Have you diced?
0: Oh, yes.
16: It just means smaller dice.
0: Okay.
16: That's all it means.
0: This is one thing I learned.
16: Show me.
0: When you have a round thing, you got to make a flat
16: side. I'm going to show you another way. So can you cut down?
0: Yeah.
16: But not all the way through.
0: Okay, yes.
16: Just leave it connected.
0: I gotcha. Like this. Okay.
16: You're totally killing it.
0: My, what a sharp knife this is.
16: Isn't that sharp, though?
0: For real. It does make it easier, assuming you don't cut yourself.
16: Now, we're going to come inwards now. You see, we're going to follow the lines.
0: Okay.
16: You lead with a tip down, and then rock. You know that rocking motion?
0: Oh, yeah. Okay.
16: See how that feels?
0: Uh-huh, I do.
16: You're a great cook. It's just all about believing that you're a great cook. You're killing it.
0: You are a sweet talker.
16: Nope, it's the truth. Look what you're doing.
0: You're going to make me cry, or maybe it's just the onion.
16: Yeah, okay. It's definitely the onion. Definitely the onion.
0: Are these mincy enough?
1: Those are beautifully mincy.
16: And we're going to teach you to do a dry rub. So dry rub is basically a seasoning mix that goes on a piece of beef for barbecue. We're going to apply it to the braise.
0: Okay.
16: So
0: Brown sugar.
16: How about...
0: Oh, you're one of those put a piece of bread in brown sugar. How much?
16: We're going to go 3, 2, 1. So 3 tablespoons. Okay. So salt, 2.